0: Police were called to reports a man had been struck by a vehicle in Fernvale last night, finding a 50-year-old unresponsive and was declared deceased at the scene. A 45-year-old woman known to the victim is assisting with inquiries. Five people are currently in custody after British police foiled a suspected terror attack where three vans carrying explosions were discovered. The vehicles were parked near an RAF base used by the US military. President Donald Trump commenting on the arrests.
1: They were looking to do big damage to our fort, and working with the British worked out great. We had them under view for a long time and we got them.
0: And Madonna will take to the stage soon at the MTV Music Video Awards in LA. 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
0: Aussie cricket legend David Boone will take over as interim Cricket Australia chair, with former New South Wales Premier Mike Baird to step down. And in NFL this morning, week three continues. The 49ers remain undefeated after downing the Cardinals 36-30. So too the Chiefs after defeating the Colts 33-30 in overtime. Coming up soon, the Rams host the Broncos.
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0: Checking weather, a mild, partly cloudy and dry day with mainly light east to northeasterly winds and afternoon coastal sea breezes. And don't miss Monday night Chasing and Pacing with Steve Cleave and Mitch Abeyer tonight from 6 on RSN.
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13: The Monday Means Test after the grand final is a quarter-by-quarter analysis with votes given for performances in each term.
14: Mm-hmm.
13: And Adam Simpson is going to start us with the pre-match.
14: Well,
13: nice twist.
14: Yeah. Well, I think we found a new Mike Brady. Michael Painter, he should just sing that every year. Just get him back every year.
13: Sang the anthem?
14: Yes. So he sang the anthem, and I think there was a little bit of I think the NFL game has given us a bit of voice, because we sang it so loud at that NFL game, and it just felt, I sang it again, like I was in the box, so, you know, you sort of murmur it a little bit.
13: Yeah.
14: I found myself singing it, and that's only, I reckon, twice out of the hundreds of times I've, more than 100, been at a game. I just think no music in the background, a powerful voice, and didn't stray too far from the edges. A couple of little high notes, but for the most part, I'd be happy if he did it every year. Don't you think?
13: Yes, it was
14: every year.
13: It worked. All right, so Michael Painter's your permanent.
14: He's in new Mike Brady.
13: Getting your entertainment ratings.
14: I think Kylie Minogue had a slow start. I think her first quarter was, you know, just finding her feet, and then I think she finished strong. So that was a win. How did you find Kylie?
13: Yep. So, iconic images at the end.
14: Yeah.
13: It's never been about the singing with Kylie. It's about the show.
14: The production.
13: The show.
14: Well,
13: awesome.
14: I was just so worried she was going to get stuck in that bloody above the ground, and halfway through the first quarter, she's still dangling up there.
13: Luke Jackson's reaching up to tap before he got shot out of the way.
14: That would be a good spot to watch the game. But yeah, so I thought that was a big tick, and the AFL overall, they just know what they're doing. And the MCG staff, in the last 2 weeks, once again, they've been stars at the surface of the ground, the NFL into the prelim, into the conditions on the weekend, and thank God it didn't rain in the pregame entertainment. because it rained all day up to that, didn't it?
13: It did. It did.
14: All right. So pre-game was great.
13: First quarter. Zorko's kick in up the middle to Bailey, and Rayner gets on his bike, gets it on the first bounce in centre field, has a look to an open setup. Good waiting on the kick. Lohman back, couldn't quite hang on. Charlie's got it. Cameron steps and Charlie's got the first.
12: Sarong bangs it forward. This is a good sign for Fremantle. Tracy, full chest, it comes at the footy and marks from 53. The drop punt's pretty good. It's a magnificent kick. Josh Tracy's in the game. Dudley's in acres of space. The handball missed him. Had to go back and get it. Made a great contest. Gets it back. Goes for home. Brilliant goal. Crumbing Lohman, handballs over the top. Oscar Allen, your chance. Oscar Allen kicks the goal. Halfback, that's got to be a throw from Morris. Goes to Lohman, pulls the trigger. That is a goal. Reed makes amends. Brilliant stuff. Kept on moving through the stoppage. Kicks the goal. This is a good game of footy.
13: Lions by a point at quarter time.
14: Yeah, so going into the game, we just touched on a couple of tactical, you know, plans that both teams would have had. I think the centre ball ups was huge. I think that was going to determine a lot of the success, and both teams went in with good form. Almost 30% strike rate from centre ball ups was their score. So they would have had the strategies around that. I think when you play Fremantle, you really concentrate on when they go long down the line, because they do that more than any other team. And Fremantle like to get speed off that. They don't necessarily mark that ball, although they like to, and they can. But they get the speed, the Dudleys and those types rip through. Bolton, Murphy Reed, all those types rip through. So kill spoils, Jared. Don't, no soft drops. So the kill spoils means, and you can picture it now down the line, Harris Andrews just whacking one 15 metres back in their direction. So I've seen that for 3 weeks in a row against Fremantle. It's something they've got to look at next year. And then for Brisbane, What do you take away? I think you've got to lean into the uncontested marks. Can we take that away? Can we be good defensively? How do we do that? Well, let's get deep entries, set up right behind the ball. Let's not make it a shootout. Can't really defend behind our ball movement. So I felt like that was the pre-game strategy. We get to quarter time. Inside 50s, 14 to Freo, 16 to Brisbane. Time in forward half, 62% to Brisbane. So that's pretty significant to 38. The crumbing, this is where it gets interesting. So Fremantle have 4 crumbs for the quarter. Brisbane have 12 crumbs. So the spoiling's working. And it's that versus contested marks. So they only had 3 contested marks, Fremantle to Brisbane's 1. So the numbers, you know, nothing's going to blow us away early on. Pretty even. Score from stoppages. Fremantle have 2 goals straight and Brisbane had 4 points. So yeah, that was the stats of the first quarter. And nothing normally jumps off the page other than the uncontested marks. They kept Brisbane to 15.
13: What were the big moments for you?
14: Well, I thought Tracy's goal was a big... We don't know how this game's going to play out, but for him to kick the first goal after the Cameron one was, for me, the settler that they needed. Because you don't want to get into a grand final, never been there before, suddenly you're 4 goals down. So for him to get straight out of the middle, kick that goal from, what, 60? 55? That was a big moment for Fremantle to say, okay, we belong here. I thought the short kicks, the non-paid early, or going, oh, hang on, what's going on? The umpires let it go. I do hear a bit of, good, that's the way the game should be umpired. I'm not as sure. I think they missed 5 or 6 free kicks in that first quarter, whether it was too high or, I don't know, I just felt like holding the balls were let go a little bit. And then the non-paid, the 15 metres, like, are we doing this all day? And then it finished off with Tracy not getting a mark inside 50 that probably would have been paid, I don't know, every other game.
13: There wouldn't be a single instance all year where that doesn't get paid. And they ran the rule over it at Fox. It was 17.6 metres. But you didn't need the rule. Seeing it live, yeah, that's a mark.
14: Yeah, I don't think the umpires had an impact on the game. Don't get me wrong. But it just felt different, which is fine. And they didn't pay another short kick for the rest of the day. I think they settled down at quarter time, the umpires. But they're the big moments for me. The quarter was pretty even.
13: And the capacity for Lohman and Reed to make amends, so they miss their chance and then they take their chance, it happens so quickly for each of them.
14: Yeah. And I thought Reed in particular, I gave him my 3 votes for the quarter. I only, when I reflect on it, was he the best player? Almost, but just being his first grand final, made a couple of little errors, but he got his hands on the ball. He wanted the ball, and then he finished off that goal from the stoppage. He ended up with nine possessions, three contested, two inside 50s, and a couple of score involvements and a goal. I thought, I'm going to give him three for that quarter.
13: What about the rest?
14: I gave two to Zorko. I know he had a lot of kick-ins, but he still had 255 metres gained, and he had two score involvements from the back half. So I thought the first goal they kicked was through the middle from a kick-in. I thought he wasn't brave all day, and sometimes it doesn't work, but the first kick-in was straight up the middle, and they went straight up the other end and scored. So I gave him two, and I gave Cam Rayner one, seven touches, two inside 50s, four score involvements. So I value score involvements. If you're going to get the ball, can you be part of an offensive chain? And he was. How about you?
13: I went three Charlie Cameron. I thought his first quarter was exceptional. And what he did, so through the course of the day, he goes past Kevin Bartlett for finals goals and joins Gary Ablett. He's kicked 64 goals in finals, and he's now nestled inside the top 10. That's a top 10 that has Gordon Coventry, Jason Dunstall, Lance Franklin, Jack Titus, Lee Matthews, Stephen Kernahan, Alistair Lynch, Charlie Cameron.
14: Yeah, you don't have to justify it.
13: No, I just thought that was a historical footnote. I had Zorko for two as well. And then I actually ended up going Dudley rather than Reid. I thought Dudley's first got more on replay. So I had Reid in my notes from live, and then I changed my mind a little bit. Reid wasn't as damaging watching it back yesterday.
14: Yep.
13: And Dudley was a threat every time he went near the ball. He had a sneaky good game, Dudley.
14: Yeah.
13: So I wanted him in for a vote somewhere.
14: Okay.
13: So that's quarter time. Second term, I love to see most games. Now, not a lot happened in the second term. It all stacks up in the second half. We'll do that with Adam Simpson next. For City Power, Melbourne's weather, mostly sunny, a top of 18 before bad weather hits. 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

0: This is The Means Test with Jared Whateley and Adam Simpson. Whateley on SEN.
1: Tracy gets clear of Gallop. Marks beyond the 50. He wants to get it moving quickly to the top of the square. Voss arrives, knocks over Jackson and takes the mark. Voss pumps it through. Thrusts his fist to the Fremantle crowd. Hand pass in front of Lohman. Pierce dispossessed. McKinnon to his boot.
2: Oh my goodness.
1: A bit of Irish magic.
2: Tracy and Voss are on the board. This is the fever dream for Fremantle. Amos joins them. The three big boys are underway.
1: Lohman brings it to ground. Has support on the outside. Levi Ashcroft kicks the goal.
2: Jackson to Dudley. Has the bounce. Runs to centre half foot. Pulls the kick. Outstanding again to Voss. In he comes. Through the little mid-run-up stutter, and he does put through his second. Two for the turn. Andrews gets the crump. Checkside is a magnificent kick. He saw Draper standing in the hole, 45 from goal. Drop punt looks pretty good off the boot. Goal umpire has to shimmy marginally, but the big fella's happy with himself.
3: Second quarter, Fremantle 3-3 to Brisbane 3-2, and thus scores a level at 43 apiece at halftime. What's the trend of the second term, Adam Simpson?
4: Well, this was a grind, wasn't it? Yeah, I don't think any of the coaching groups made any changes at quarter time. I think they're all happy, and Voss was doing a reasonably good job on Harris Andrews. Clark was well held up the other end. The matchups in the no one's going off the charts in the middle, Jared. So, from a numbers point of view, Brisbane picked up their uncontested marks up to 21. Inside 50s were 12-9 in Fremantle's favour. Score some centre bounces was a bit of an issue for Brisbane. So this is when we started to realise the centre bounces were heading in Fremantle's direction right up until the last 4 minutes. And they started to have an impact. So they started fought in the middle in the second quarter and Draper off the ground. And I was thinking, why are you doing that? And I still don't know why Brisbane did that, because they kicked the first two goals of that quarter, Fremantle, from the middle, from the centre ball ups. And it's not always the ruck's fault, but not having your number one ruck in the start of the second quarter, I thought hurt Brisbane to a certain extent. So they kicked two goals out of the middle. Some of the bigger moments, that McKenna goal, third one of the year, where it was just the angle, not looking at the goal really, and just something you don't expect. I think Draper's long-range goal, and he kicked one out in the full from the top of the square the week before, and he's a little bit more comfortable with this one. It was off a intercept possession from Harris Andrews, and I think that's when Fremantle started to get really predictable with their defensive 50 ball movement. Just kick it long to the rucks and a couple of key forwards, and let's try and get the crumbing going. And Harris turned that one over, went back inside 50, Draper's on his own, and kicks a long-range goal. And then the Dunkley tackles, the two smothers he had, he started to really impose himself on the game. But outside of the Darcy, the starting Darcy fought in the ruck, there wasn't a lot going on strategically other than what was planned pre-game.
3: The individuals, so just for those who are playing along for the first time, so the votes that are being given are for single quarters only. We're not recreating the Norm Smith here for each those quarter. Who are finding confusion. So just for each quarter, who were the players who stood out for you?
4: I gave Sarong the three votes for the quarter. He had four contested, five clearances, two score involvements. I gave Dunkley two. Just he started to really impose himself physically on the game with everything we spoke about before. And I gave Paddy Voss one vote, and he's not my favourite. He rubs me the wrong way, Jared. But I thought the ability to play your role on grand final day against one of the best defenders in the competition and then kick two for the quarter, I thought he was really important for Fremantle.
3: So I just inverted those. I had Voss with three.
4: Wow.
3: It was profoundly impactful.
4: I just couldn't do it.
3: To get 13 points on Harris Andrews, which the longer the game goes, the more inspired that looks. Two for Dunkley, who's, and this is emblematic of his whole day's work, and it's captured in those two smothers, and one for Sarong, who probably wasn't quite as damaging as the clearances suggested, as the numbers felt just a little bit different to the actual impact of them, but in a game where territory was worth plenty.
4: It wasn't a pretty quarter. It was a classic grand final arm wrestle quarter. And just for interest's sake, Bolton was the second worst rated player of the game that quarter.
3: So, and this is where you watch it back going, okay, so he's the Norm Smith medalist. How did his day unfold? He has four moments in this quarter. Voss to Bolton, and he misses with the snap. He can blow a chance, can't he? Bolton, he has a shot that doesn't make the distance, and Fletcher is off the line and gone. He sizes us up again and doesn't score when Dunkley gets across his boot. So part of his day is he just doesn't finish the opportunity.
4: Had an almost day. He did have nine score involvements, Jared. But, yeah, he was, like I said, the second lowest rated player on the ground in the second quarter. So, and Hipwood was the worst player on the ground. Should we do the reverse? No, we don't.
3: No, it's
4: Norm Smith.
3: This is where the tackling really amps up, and there are some great moments. So Frederick with that goal-saving tackle on Bailey, who looks like he's going to be able to shovel the ball through. The McCluggage tackle off the wing, which then Zorko blows by claiming an advantage that wasn't there. And that really agitated Chris Fagan, who was riding it pretty hard down on the bench, wasn't he?
4: Yeah, well, it's live and die by the sword with Zorko, isn't it? He must concede three or four goals a game, and then he's part of four or five. And that was one he conceded.
3: Yeah. All right. So that gets us to halftime. Here's the highlights of the third quarter.
1: Young snuck a kick to the teeth of goal. Mark Bamus. Just to hold his nerve and slot it through, which he duly does. Berry was able to release it to Dunkley. Tossed it down the wing. Pierce has doubled over. He might have done bad injury, I fancy. Berry and Lester flew. Dudley stayed down. Hunting the footy. Taps it to his own advantage. Gathers. Ducky's head. Got through. Dudley takes the shot and nailed it. Use the hand pass in close confines. Will Ashcroft probes to the 50. And Oscar Allen comes sliding out to take the mark. Allen from 50 out, thumps it strong and straight and through for his second. Dunkley at the source, near to the outside for Bailey. That's Brisbane footy at its absolute best. And Bailey into open territory. Two bounces, kicks for Charlie. Cameron's recovered and he stands in the hole, 35 from goal. Charlie Cameron can put Brisbane back in front. From directly in front, Cameron does just that.
2: Centre-half forward Switkowski was great. Hayden Young on the right. Hayden Young, what an answer. What a goal.
1: Young right on the boundary. Ahead of the three-quarter time siren. Does it sound familiar?
5: Yes, it does.
1: Starts outside the boundary. Swings it inboard. Hit it pure. It's a double-figure margin again.
3: So Fremantle 4-5 to Brisbane 3-1 in that third term, and they turn with a 10-point lead. So the events around halftime first?
4: Well, the halftime sprint occurred. What do you make of halftime? Cathy Freeman did the starter's pistol, and sometimes it's you're going to get $5,000 and two tickets if you want to compete in this. And you go, you know what, that's all I need. I'm just going to rock up. And then there's the guys who in it to win it. So Walter was the one who was in it to win it. He looked sharp. I thought Jones was a strong chance, but he was clearly just there for the 5K and a couple of grand tickets because he was poor. He was the first one beat.
3: He took about four strides.
4: And then talk about cashing in. Buddy's up the other end. He had to kick a goal from 50 for $50,000 for someone, and he shanked the kick. The runway was too tight. He didn't get his natural arc.
3: No, they didn't give him any room on his arc.
4: So that was a fizzer, wasn't it?
3: It was.
4: Kicking one from 50, by the way. It's not like it's a Michael Jordan free throw. It's a 50-metre... Anyway, so that was the grand final halftime. That came and went pretty quick. But the third quarter was all about Fremantle, wasn't it? There's 9-4, but somehow Brisbane end up in front with 4 or 5 minutes to go in that quarter. So I think we all thought they should have been a little bit further in front, Jared, with their field position. They had 21 inside 50s to 8. The crumbing was pretty even for that particular quarter. It was more of a front half game. Contested marks. Fremantle started to get on top 5-1. They're really good at the surge. I know, as much as I heard King this morning talk about the ability to get inside to out from a stoppage, that's critical. He's right. But the Fremantle forwards live off the surge kick. And I saw three contested marks, just quick one-on-one kicks that go, 40, 50 metres at max. And they took advantage of that. They took five contested marks. They kicked three goals, three from stoppages to one goal. And the centre bounces was a real issue. or plus five out of the middle. So that became a significant part of the game, the centre ball-ups. Keep saying centre bounces. But big moments, Jared. Pierce injury was huge. You know, the Achilles. And I thought Brisbane probably spent a bit too much time trying to expose Pierce not being there. I think they tried to play an extra tall and get the ruck forward, and I think maybe they just wavered a little bit from their normal activity to thinking, okay, let's maximise this opportunity. The Lions come back in that quarter was, you know, they hit the front with 4 or 5 minutes to go, and then Young's double in the last 3 minutes when he kicks that goal, top, you know, 20 metres out, right foot snap, and then the snap on the boundary line gets them 10 points in front at three-quarter time.
3: So the flow early in the term when Fremantle have clearly lifted their rating, it goes behind, short of the target, wrong option, goal, rush behind from a set shot, rush behind, no score, drop mark in the square, out on the full, goal, and wrong option. And this is before Brisbane even get a look in the quarter. Is they had it so much on their terms and they didn't get all that they might have out of that sequence.
4: No, that does happen on occasions. It's not the first time, it won't be the last, where a team has all field position, doesn't maximise opportunity. I mean, they kicked 4 goals, 5. It should have been, I don't know, 6 goals, 3. Maybe would have been a better result. But the ability for Brisbane just to go up the other end and score, that was the real kicker for them, because they kicked 3 goals, 1 from 8 inside 50s. So as much as the dominance was there and they couldn't convert them into goals, the other end was probably where they got hurt a little bit. And that happens sometimes when you're so dominant. There's so much space. If you get beaten a couple of layers, you're really vulnerable. And that's what happened to them in that third quarter.
3: Oscar McDonald has a great quarter from the moment Pierce goes off.
4: Yeah, well, I gave him a vote in this quarter. I gave him 1. I gave Young 2. And I just thought Jackson, his craft and what he was doing. I know Sarong had a pretty good third quarter and so did Young. But I just thought Jackson was a catalyst behind that. In particular, plus 5 out of the middle. That was because of him.
3: So this was the scouting you'd done coming in, was the artistry in the middle of Jackson, as Brisbane wouldn't know what was happening. And this is as it played out pretty graphically.
4: You can't
3: stop
4: him following up, Jared. You can stop his maybe where he wants to hit it, but you can't stop him following the ball up. So I didn't see Brisbane run any routes. And we spoke about that on Wednesday night last week, how they like to run routes, get on the move. The only time I saw them run routes was in the last 4 centre bounces, where we saw they did a few runaway plays where your back's to the goals and you would have seen Ashcroft running away from goal and ripping around. That was the only time they did it, because they didn't know where the ball was going because Jackson was so dominant. He had 47 hitouts. So, yeah, I gave him 3 that quarter, Young 2 and Oscar McDonald 1.
3: This is a point where the Dockers have had 12 centre bounce clearances in a row, centre ball up clearances in a row.
4: That's a pretty good record.
3: It is.
4: Yeah, and even when Brisbane did get their clearances, they wasn't getting past the centre-half forward. So who'd you give your 3 to?
3: So I had 3 Jackson, 2 Young. They looked like they're two dominant players on the ground. And I went 1 Harris Andrews. Brisbane would have been 5 goals down at three-quarter time without Harris Andrews. The spoils that he made, just a hand in here or there, the moment where he's double-teamed in the pocket, he's able to get it out of bounds without penalty, without either holding the ball or insufficient intent. When 2 against 1 down, is the more I watched it back, and I thought, they would have been beaten at three-quarter time if not for Harris Andrews.
4: He started to show. I mean, he was the 5th highest-rated player in the quarter from the champion data, and Voss was the 4th least-rated player. So that sort of turned a little bit. Tracy wasn't in the game that quarter. He was the least-rated player, and the highest-rated player was Jackson with some of his ruck stuff. So the three-quarter, I was waiting for Brisbane, to be honest. I was waiting for Brisbane to go whack, because that's what they've been doing in recent times. Their third quarter's been their really good quarters, but it was the other way, wasn't it? Mm. It was. It probably showed us how well Fremantle had managed the week, managed the build-up, managed the season, because this game looked like they meant to be there, and that doesn't happen all the time for first-team or first-time grand finalists. So whatever activation they did throughout the week, throughout the warm-up, half-time, all the things that you think, oh, they'll just work it out, that doesn't always happen that way. So they're all dialed in, right in, Fremantle. They're a better team in the third quarter.
3: So the last 4 minutes of that term, I got to three-quarter time and went, oh, they might be out of gas here, Brisbane.
4: Yeah.
3: It just had that hint. So I mean, we spoke about it off air, and go, what's more likely here, the Brisbane comeback or Fremantle break them? And I was in the most likely outcome from here is that Fremantle break them on the evidence of the last 4 or 5 minutes. And then, so when you see the opposite happen, and this is the qualities of a champion, but that Fremantle would have felt good going to that three-quarter time huddle.
4: What do you say when you're a coach at three? If you just put your mind in JL's position and Chris Fagan's, what are they saying at three-quarter time? Because are they really listening? Because at the best of times, you might get half. And then I'll look at the back and there's McGovern just, you know, talking to Tom Barras while I'm talking. I think, okay, these guys aren't even listening to what I'm saying. So I wonder how dialed in the players were, because in three-quarter time, grand final, 10 points up, 10 points down. What do you say to your players? I don't know what they would have said other than Fags would have said, we've been here before. Have we got one more quarter in us? This is our opportunity. It would have been something like that, wouldn't it? And then Justin Longmire, what does he say? You know, just do what we did then. Yeah, let's play your role, stay predictable. Yeah. But they looked a bit shaky starting. We'll talk about last quarter in a minute. They went into their shell a tiny bit more than they normally do. So maybe the occasion got to them a little bit in that last quarter.
3: And we're at three-quarter time and Fremantle lead by 10 points. For Macca's new cheesy range, here's Nathan in the newsroom.
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8: Signet Power Banks, making SEN News headlines. The final federal budget number for the last financial year to be unveiled today is expected to show a $6 billion improvement compared to what was forecast in the May budget. Auction results dipped to their weakest level in 10 weeks over the weekend. Analysts say buyer activity was subdued as attention turned to the AFL Grand Final. 5 people are currently in custody after British police foiled a suspected terror attack where 3 vans carrying explosions were discovered. And the MTV Awards are on today. Madonna and Taylor Swift leading the nominations. Up next, SEN Sport.
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10: Thoroughbred racing in Victoria heads to Kilmore today for the running of an 8-race program. Conditions for the meeting see the track currently rated a soft 5. The rail has been placed in the true position for the entire circuit and the temperature is set to reach a top of 21 degrees. We can expect a track upgrade to the good range and the first race commences at 1:30 p.m.
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13: 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You're

0: with Let's Face the Music winning the Wheatwood. But some good results. The Cup, of course, went to Cavalry Man. He's as tough as old boots. He sat out there three wide all the way. And the Guineas was good. This Ashkirk's a promising type as well for Matty Dunn. Doubles to Michael Nolan, Pat Webster, and three winners to Jace McMurray, including the Cup there on Cavalry Man. So a real day out for Jace McMurray, but a very successful day. Big crowd, big fields, and great racing.
1: Horses that we need to be following, mate?
0: I think out of the Guineas, we'll go late in the day here. We'll start with the Guineas. Obviously, the winner's Smart Ashkirk, but I did think High Profit was a bit stiff. Ashkirk and Apostle were coming down the outside. Poor old High Profit was looking for a run, had to come across heels, missed the boat completely. Was beaten 2.7. Probably wouldn't have beaten the other two, but would have finished closer and will appreciate getting out over further. So certainly High Profit. Out of the Wheatwood, the obvious is Brave Monarch. First up, really good run with the 60 kilos. Gave the first two 6 kilos. Heads off now to the Silver Eagle, I believe, and we'll see where that leads Brave Monarch after that. The other ones in the last race, a couple here. Sir Winnie, it was good first up, Sir Winnie. Good money around for this horse. Only beaten narrowly by Worthy Enough and Lightly Race shows plenty of promise. I think he'll be winning a race or two this prep. And Off the Press, who was the favourite, look, missed a start, unfortunately. That was the end of his winning chances, but he did a good job to wind up being beaten less than a length on the line. If he stays in Brisbane Off the Press, I think he'd certainly get away with a race up this way.
1: Yeah. A word on Rothfire, mate, one of Queensland's favourites, officially retired today.
0: Well, I would have thought he'd been retired about 15 times over the last few years, and every time we think that, he bobs up and wins a major race. So finally today, he deserves a lifetime in the paddock. I hope he has a great retirement. He's been a real flag bearer for Queensland racing, that's for sure.
1: Yeah, well said. He'll be alongside his mate, I got no doubt about that, in Buffering, I would imagine, anyway.
0: He will. They'll have a great time, a wow of a time.
1: Yeah, Robbie Heathcote, take a bow, and all of the connections. He's some story, Rothfire, and that Doomben 10,000 victory. It's hard to beat that as the best Group 1 moment, I reckon, of this year, even though we've got a few more months to go.
0: Yeah, it was a special day, that's for sure. And Robbie Heathcote's done a great job with the horse, considering what happened to him as a three-year-old.
1: Good on you, mate. Thanks, Chris Oak.
0: Thanks, Gareth. Cheers.
1: There's Chris Nowson. Check out racingqueensland.com.au for where Queensland is racing today. We're going to take a break. We'll find you some winners, thanks to Bet365. Across the three codes, with Bag of Tips today.
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0: 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Hello to you, Semi. We're at Bet365 Kilmore this afternoon.
1: We are. We're on an improving track, back to a good 4, rail true. I think there's a couple of nice horses across the card as well. I think we're keen to have a bet.
0: Take it away with your plays then, brother.
1: Well, I reckon race 2, Anglaise for Nick Ryan, should be very, very hard to beat. It's my best of the day. We have seen it crunched a little bit on race morning. We were getting $2.50 a little bit earlier, and I'm seeing we're into around $1.80 at the moment. But really like this horse. First up, it was at Seymour and got back in an awkward position in what looks like it's going to be a really nice race there, won by Nikitria. Now, it ran third on that occasion. The Trump outs were really nice before that. It was good on debut last preparation at Sandown. I think it's going to take good upside from that, going from the 13 to the 1450 metres here. Draws evenly, actually really well after scratching. He comes into barrier 4, so looks quite well placed. 1450 race number 2, so Anglaise for Nick Ryan. A little bit short, as I said, at the moment, $1.80, but punters have found it, as they probably should have.
0: Our producer, Louis Clifton, loves that horse after Nick Ryan came on the Beyond the Barriers program about a month ago now, and he told Louis this is the real deal, so he made it his boost horse the other day. He let us down, so hopefully we get the job done at Kilmore today.
1: Yeah, I don't think it was its fault the other day. It was a good race. There was a couple of nice horses in the race. It got caught in that awkward position, so we forgive and we get our money back today if you're on there. But the other one is another forgive job, to be fair. The next best, race number 5, Royal Rendezvous, who for the Walker Yard, Lucky Neindorf in the saddle. This horse was first up last time out. Where was it first? It was at Sale in a benchmark 66, and it was sort of caught in an awkward position down on the fence when the leader kicked and got away from them. It was below its best there. It might have been in the worst part of the track as well. It was $4 on that occasion in what was probably a similar race to this, I think. Maybe even a touch better. What I love is the stable weren't happy either. They went back to the jump outs, looked enormous at the jump outs. I think it's ready to rock and roll. It's going to take good fitness from that. 1,100 metres up from the 1,000 last time out. Drawn to not get that caught in that tough position this time in. And the form from last preparation really stacks up around here. This horse started $1.50 of the Crocodile at Sandown. That was well beaten on that occasion when leading him, but it gives you an idea of where it sits. So I think Royal Rendezvous, race number 5, it was $4 yesterday. Looks like we're about $3.60 today. Would that be right, my man?
0: Yeah, around $3.70 at the moment.
1: I think that's still a backable price. It is a nice race. There's some nice horses in it, but I think Royal Rendezvous is the best of them. Would you like a quaddie, mate?
0: Yes, please.
1: Save you asking.
0: Yes.
1: Race number 5, 1, 2, 4 and 12. Race number 6, 1, 2, 4 and 8. Race number 3, 4 and 8 in the short leg. And then we go wide and last because it is an incredibly tough race speed map-wise. We've gone 1, 3, 4, 11, 12, 13, and 14. So that'll be the wide leg in the last. If you want to really trim it down, I thought in leg 3 we might have been able to go one out with just the 4, instead of 4 and 8.
0: I love the confidence. Crossed. Good little meeting for a Monday afternoon at Kilmore this afternoon. Looking forward to it, mate.
1: Me too, mate. Thank you.
0: Good on you.
1: Good luck.
0: Semi Lyons there from racing.com. Luke Hovhaneessian's playing a couple at Wagga. Race 3, number 2, Rocco Linney. And race 6, number 4, Chalk Chip. And at Tamworth, race 4, number 6, Nugget Smart. And Haney, race 7, number 5. Matthew French got a meeting at Bunbury today in the Gallops with that public holiday in Western Australia. It's WA Day today. Race 5, number 1, Bondi Tram, race 5, number 1. 3 Virgos, race 2, number 7. Splinter Bell is his best value, race 1, number 9. And race 4, number 14, Miss Applecross, as his play as well. So 5, 1, 2, 7, 1, 9, and race 4, number 14. Head to thetrots.com.au for expert harness racing tips and in-depth analysis for all major Victorian meetings. At Terang today, race 5, number 8, Kiang Hustler. And Gaelic Lady, race 9, number 4, the best there at Terang for Darren Carroll. Harness Racing New South Wales, the home of the Carnival of Cups, where Australian music royalty meets quality harness racing action. Michael Dummers and Elux, race 4, number 2, Rock and Roll Dave, and Beach Babe Crocker, race 8, number 10, is his two best, so 4, 2, 8, 10. Big Day Pinjarra today as well. Race 2, number 5, Ideal Titan. And this is the Trots. This is Glenn Moore's selection. Race 3, number 9, Infinite Merit. Race 5, number 2, American Blaze. And race 7, number 6, Cyclone Geordie. So 2, 5, 3, 9, 5, 2. And race 7, number 6, I'm the Boss, Too Good, and the Golden Slipper. They went mad in the early park. Great drive by Matty Brown for her father, the legendary Colin Brown. Made that mid-race move, sat outside the leader. Looked in a little bit of trouble, but his class shone through in the end. So well done to everybody involved there. So those are the tips at Pinjarra for Glenn Moore. Race 2, number 5. Race 3, number 9. Race 5, number 2. And race 7, number 6. We'll take a break. We'll come back with Jane Ivell to go through her horses to follow from a big weekend, especially at Hastings in New Zealand.
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0: Welcome back to Giddy Up. It was a big weekend in New Zealand. 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And it was a Group 1 day there at Hastings. The Howden Mile was the feature, and Jane Ivell joined us. And why tack, Jane? So I say hello to you. Was Too Good in the feature?
8: Yeah, he was. He certainly brought his best to Hawke's Bay. Great ride. Yeah. I know last season he had a little bit of trouble clearing the gates and he was getting back and storming home, producing big sectionals, but just couldn't win a race. But he got out the barriers. He settled in a great position, three back the fence, presented at the right time. It was an economical run and he managed to get the job done. Tuxedo, on the other hand, who finished into second very narrowly, was the complete opposite. I think I put the Moz on Opie Bossum by saying from the wide barrier that he would be one off somewhere midfield. Unfortunately, he was posted three wide, couldn't get in, and he took off on the horse at the 700 and he sustained a long Gallopy just got pipped on the post by Witek. So, look, Tuxedo's definitely worth following going forward, but Witek's made it back-to-back Howden miles, and he's just one of the most versatile weight-for-age gallopers we've got in the country at the moment. Started his campaign, his career, as a two-year-old, and he's raced every season since. He's now seven. He's won Group 1s from 1,200 metres to 2,040 metres. As a three-year-old, he was geared towards derbies. He's run in Quokkas. He's been to Queensland. Mm. So, look, he's been a very, very good horse for Connections.
0: Hawea took out the Gold Trail at Hastings, and this is a galloper that a lot of my listeners were texting me on Friday saying we should get on, and they were right, Jane.
8: She's a beautiful filly. On type, she's just gorgeous. She's got a lot of presence. She raced really well as a two-year-old, had some form in behind Lara Antipova, but she's come back at three and she's unbeaten. We spoke about her when she won at listed level at Taupo first up, and then she's come out and won the Gold Trail Stakes at Group 3 level. And she's won it despite a few things not going her way either. She was a bit of a handful behind the barriers. It took them several minutes to get her into the gates. She's lucky she even made it into the field, because I know that they had just about lost their patience with her behind the gates before she went in. And then, unfortunately, she didn't get the rub of the green in the running either. She was another one that sat wide with no cover, just in behind the speed, but she was too good in the finish. Look, outside of that, I think Howie is a really special filly going forward, but Dashing Dixie's one that's had a red light on her in her last two outings. She's been a sectional star the last two times she's gone to the races over 1,200 metres. I think as soon as she gets up to 1,400 metres, she's definitely a horse worth looking at.
0: How good is Old Fashioned, who took out the Group 2 Hawke's Bay Guineas there on Saturday, also at Hastings, of course?
8: Well, I think he's very good. He's a lovely, lovely horse again, really big, strong, solid-boned galloper. He is still a little bit raw. He's got a bit to learn, but he was quite impressive in the way that he won at the weekend. From an inside gate, he was sort of buried away. Kelly Myers had to show a lot of patience, wait for the gaps for him to get out. When he got out, he just exploded. He's got a really incredible turn of foot, this horse, and I think the further he goes, the better he's going to get. He's now second favourite and behind State of Play in the 2,000 guineas, and he's going to sort of head on a guineas path now towards Rickerton. But he's a special horse. He's two from two. We saw him win in the winter time. Team elected to put him aside, give him a little bit of time with these races in mind. And look, to step out 1,400 metres fresh up at stakes level and to be as prominent as what he was, or to win as well as what he was, I think he's certainly a colt that's got a really bright future. And it was a good weekend for Poisier, taking out both the Group 1 Howden Mile with Witek, and then with Old Fashioned and the Hawke's Bay Guineas. So Rich Hill Stud had a great weekend with their resident stallion.
0: And as we wrap up, thanks to Lilydale Instant Lawn, Australian family owned, quality turf delivered on time every time. Our roots run deep. It was a big weekend for New Zealand racing, especially in the breeding industry. Sort of State, the Cambridge Stallion, wins his first Group 1 with Woolwoven, excellent in the run to the Rose, or the Golden Rose, I should say. The Perincano, the gift that keeps on giving, is Jimmy Starr at the moment. And, of course, Pride of Jenny. What a horse.
8: Oh, look, our breeders had a fabulous weekend, both in New Zealand, as I mentioned, Rich Hill and Poisier. Cambridge Stud, terrific for them to get the Group 1, first Group 1 for Sword of State, who's shown a lot as a sire already. He's got some terrific results. So I thought Woolwoven was exceptional in Sydney. Well, you mentioned Jimmy Starr. He has just been such a good horse, picking up his fourth Group 1. It was exciting to watch him race on Sunday. The team at Little Avondale Stud, of course, I think they co-bred him and still hold shares in him. So great for them. And Trelawney Stud in New Zealand, who were behind the breeding of Pride of Jenny, who she's just an absolute marvel. And then you've got Waikato Stud, who had their own winner at Mornington at listed level with Hurry Curry wearing their colours. So, look, overall, the New Zealand Studs have had an outstanding weekend.
0: Sensational, Jane. We appreciate your time. Hopefully that birthday party went well, and we'll catch up with you on Friday.
8: Well, the birthday party was a big success. Saturday, not so much. Yes. I know you've got a big smile on your face.
0: Yes, but it was a bit I was next to your husband. I felt embarrassed because I was cheering and he was crying. And so, but I guess that's sport. So, yeah, I didn't even give a chance to give him a hug, but I hope he's okay, Jane.
8: Yeah, he's okay. I told him when he got home to go and have a look at the kids sleeping in bed and get some perspective. Yes, so he bounced out of bed on Sunday morning. He was fine.
0: you're a good coach yourself, Jane. Thanks for that.
8: All right, see you. Thank
0: star.
8: You.
0: There's Jane Ivel there. Now, I think Jimmy Starr is the National Tiles annoyingly good moment of the week. National Tiles annoyingly good products, prices and service. What a star he is, Jimmy Starr. And that was some win, of course, in Sunday afternoon's Group 1 Manicato Stakes. And Paulie Sebastiani, the Ribera's simply sensational moment of the week. Best text message to win the $100 Ribera's voucher goes to.
9: Big Jimmy Starr theme here. Big Al from Ballarat, yeah. He said there can only be one choice for best performance of the weekend. Jimmy Starr, of course, a blitzing effort from the rear. Great fine-tuning from the Mar team. So congratulations to you, Big Al in Ballarat. And you know what? An absurdly good performance over the weekend. Jack Turnbull just casually declaring an 80-1 double.
0: Yeah, he was that was sensational. Big Tanker says, which is the better three-peat? It's hard to split them. I think it's a draw, Big Tanker. And good on your big fella as well. He's a Lions supporter.
9: He loved it.
0: Hugging
9: he was
0: a lot
9: nervous.
0: Of people.
9: You're
0: one of
9: nervous.
0: Our loyal listeners on SEN Track. I don't think he turns it off throughout the day. Good on your big fella. It was a great victory. Thanks, Paulie. Thank you,
9: Louis. Thanks, Gareth.
0: Good on you, Shay. Thanks for your company on Giddy Up on this Monday. Hopefully you can join us tomorrow from 8 o'clock.
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0: Welcome to Monday Race Day, everybody. Good on you, Gareth Hall. Gareth back tomorrow from 8 o'clock with Giddy Up. Welcome along to a Monday at the races, everybody. It's going to be pretty busy this afternoon. We've got 4 gallops meetings, 4 trot meetings, and 5 dog meetings right throughout the afternoon of action on a pretty busy Monday. And the first of those meetings that we'll be covering is the Healesville Greyhounds, and they're up and running with James Vandermart. They're well and truly through their program. James will join us in about 2 or 3 minutes with a look at a couple of best bets for race 7 onwards there this afternoon. They've had 2 legs of the quaddie. It's been a favourite into a second favourite to win the first 2 legs, so reasonably popular. Diplomat won the first leg, number 7, and paid $2. And the second leg was won by the second favourite, number 6, I'm Easy. It returned $3.10. So 7 and 6 to be alive. And James will give us some best bets in just a moment for what's left there at Healesville. This is where we're racing this afternoon. The gallops are at Wagga. And the first of those races goes at 20 past 1 on a good 4 in fine weather. 7 at Wagga this afternoon. The first leg of the quaddie will be race 4. And that goes at 10 past 3 Eastern if you want to be on in time. Kilmore with Rick McIntosh in Victoria go at 1:30. 8 races at Kilmore. And they're on a good 4. Rick are along about half an hour before race 1, about 25 minutes before the first with a preview. Tamworth, 7 races, good 4. They go 5 minutes after Kilmore at 1:35. And as with our 2 New South Wales meetings with only 7 races, the quaddie first leg will be race 4. And with the public holiday in WA this afternoon, racing is at Bunbury with Darren McCauley. 8 races on a soft 5. And the first goes at 1:17 Western time. DMAC along to call that program. The Goulburn Trots get underway this first hour at 12:40, 20 to 1. We'll take the first 4 at Goulburn. And they're on a fast track in fine weather. And then we'll leave them for the back half of that program because it does get a little hectic here in Victoria and WA. Albion Park, they go at 1:23. We'll take the first 4 at Albion Park as well. The Pinjarra Trots get underway at 12:58 Western time. 9 races at Pinjarra this afternoon. And tonight it's Tarang with Dan Malecki. And the first goes at 6:10, just as I leave you with Steve Cleave, who'll take you through your Monday night with Mitch Abaya. The first at Tarang at 6:10 with Dan. Dan will join us just before race 1 with a look at that program. As I mentioned, the Healesville Dogs are up and running with James Vandermart. Ballarat aren't too far away from getting underway with Paul Hammond. The first is 50 minutes off, and Happy will be along in just a moment with a preview of that program. Warrnambool, a mid-afternoon start with Dane Barry. Northam, they go at 1:53. A Monday afternoon at Northam chasing in WA. And tonight it is Shepparton with Daniel Hibbard. And a couple of features, some heats of the GRV Vicbred series and also some great chase heats as well. So some solid action tonight at Shepparton and plenty of interstate greyhounds for your Monday night as well. So best of luck. Hopefully there's a couple of winners for you this afternoon. To try and find a couple of winners, it'll be James Vandermart with a quick look at Healesville after this.
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0: Third leg of the quaddie this afternoon at Healesville. It's only 7 minutes away with a couple of best bets with what's left of the second half of the program. It's good afternoon, James Vandermart.
5: Yes, a very good afternoon to you, Pat, and welcome along to the RSN listeners. Look, it's never the easiest meeting to find a winner, and seeing as we're halfway through, it probably does cut the chances down of finding a winner, but I do have a shorty that I think will be winning, and maybe not just winning, but winning with a leg in the air. I'm sort of hopeful that one of the corporates out there might offer a margin-type bet where you could back it maybe to win by 3 lengths. I don't think that'll happen, but race 9, number 7, is the greyhound I speak of. Bicep just draws a race where it just looks by far superior. It's going to be be about $1.20. If you get $1.25, you've done well. Hard to tip on a preview, isn't it? $1.20 shot, but maybe take it in a multi into Nick Dacos for next year's Brownlow or something like that. You might get a little bit of a price. But I think you'll be winning race 9, number 7. We'll quickly go through race by race. Race 7, I'm with 2 on top, Alpha 1 from the 367. Another runner that's a little bit unknown up the straight, Alpha 1. He's had a good day out trainer, Justin Bowman, already with a double. And this one here just hasn't been finishing off on the circle tracks, but does look to have acceleration. So I think it can lead and run well. Race 7, number 2. Race 8, number 1, Ferrell's Law. At $1.50, I'd probably leave it alone. It's just a greyhound that can really bomb the start. I've gone with it on top, but the price is just not there. 1 from 7, 8, 2. As I said, race 9, number 7's the best. Race 10, number 1, Nightmare Gavin to beat the 4.72. Problem with Gavin is he does like to use a bit of the track. Race 11, I went 7 laid back last from the 1, 4 and 2. Again, laid back last will want the fence. Super Tone in box 1's going to want off, so there's going to be an element of luck required either way. And race 12's probably the other best bet, really, at his best, Showboat Johnny, number 8. He is one that does look well drawn down the middle of the track. He should stay out there. His last couple of starts have only been fair. Bit of a freshen up. He can run well. Race 12, number 8. So if there's two best, clearly the best off the card is race 9, number 7. If you don't like taking $1.20, I don't blame you. Maybe have something race 12, number 8. I don't think it's going to be that much of a bigger price, Showboat Johnny, when the starter lets them go. But good luck. Happy punting. And yeah, I couldn't be more confident that Bicep will be winning later. Paddy?
0: Good on you, James. All right, we'll anchor Bicep with anything else we like throughout the afternoon. That's race 9, number 7. I was just looking at the breeding of Bicep. Cleverly named, out of Abdominus. So cleverly done there by the TAB team. Now, race 7 at Hillsville is only 5 minutes away. As James mentioned, his selection's 2, 3, 6, 7. The favourite is number 2, Alpha 1. In fact, no, it's not. They're equal favourites, 2 and the 6. Alpha 1 and Queen Lullaby, they're both at 2.80. Number 3, Preparation, $4. 7, Be a Secret at 6. And the 8, Jet Sprint, is at 9. And you've got about 4 minutes until Hillsville race 7. Well, how good was Pride of Jenny yesterday in the Group 2 Fian Stakes at Caulfield, the Mooney Valley meeting held at Caulfield? Tony Otterbray, the winning trainer of Pride of Jenny, joined Gareth this morning, but first, let's relive that incredible win.
6: Their backs, and then came Treasure the Moment into the straight at the 300. Pride of Jenny had reserves, 2.5, another will. Mr. Brightside's beaten. Zambardo down the outer. Pride of Jenny at the 150. Still a good 2.5. Treasure the Moment. Zambardo. Pride of Jenny going great guns. It's a three-peat that has thrilled us all. Pride of Jenny wins.
7: Yeah, she was unbelievable. Hands and heels only for from Declan Bates, aboard his favourite mare there yesterday, and her owner Tony Otterbray joins us. Tony, congratulations. Was it more excitement or relief after her first third victory in that Fian Stakes?
8: Thanks, brother. It's probably a bit of both.
7: Yeah.
8: You know, we're going out there all the time, taking a risk that, you know, we're going to get bagged at some stage or another, and just to get that win through for this first season was something special. To me, it's like, you know what, the monkey's off the back. We can keep going with what we're doing. Jenny's proven that she's back, and she's back better than ever. Mm. She had a beautiful, fluent, galloping stride yesterday. I think it's better than what I've seen before. She seems to be very economical with her run. You'll have to excuse me a little bit. I was out last night with Kieran Mark.
7: Okay.
8: You know how you get a horse race fit?
7: Yeah, yes.
8: Yeah, well, Kieran Maher's pissed fit.
7: Yeah. But obviously better than you, Tony.
8: Oh, yeah. Much better than me, mate. He's got it all over me there.
7: Yeah,
8: what a phenomenal horse she is, mate.
7: Yeah, and like, just explain to the listeners out there the work that goes into this mare, because obviously Kieran's done a wonderful job with her. She's a 9-year-old mare that just beggars belief, really. She's just built differently. But you make sure that you get everything right with her. Obviously, she's a special mare to you and your family, but everything that goes into her is, and when you told me about this the other day, it's quite remarkable. She is a finely tuned athlete.
8: Yeah, she is, Gareth. I've got the privilege of owning her outright, which means I make the decisions for her, and I make the decisions for the best for her. So I don't have other owners or anyone like that to discuss things with, matters. So I treat her like an athlete, and like a family heirloom as well. So she's not only a horse, she's a lot more than that. You've seen my property. She's got the run of the race there, and you know, we pre-train her, we spell her, we just tick her along a little bit. She's allowed to move around the farm freely. She knows where everything is, and she actually goes wherever she wants. So, strangely enough to the listeners, yeah, she's off the lead and she can walk around the place and do whatever she likes. So.
0: Sounds like she lives a pretty, pretty handy life, Pride of Jenny. That was Tony Otterbrey, her owner this morning, speaking with Gareth Hall on Giddy Up this morning. And if you want to catch up on any more of the podcast from Gareth's program, he had plenty of guests on a Monday. The means test was must listen. If you want to hear from Johnny O'Neill and Wayne Hawkes, we also had Bjorn Baker, who we'll hear from in just a moment. David Gately and Ben Ascari broke down the Melbourne races on Saturday and Sunday. Mickey Gannon broke down Sydney. Chris Nelson with some winners today as well. So if you want to catch up on any of those, head to Giddy Up with Gareth Hall. We'll bring you a replay from Fireball as well this morning. Kane and Kingy with their first thoughts after that incredible grand final on Saturday. But they're getting to the boxes at Healesville for race 7. James's numbers 2, 3, 6 and 7. Here he is for the third leg of the quaddie.
5: Runners are at the start now, about to be loaded away. 290 about Queen of Lullaby. 340 for Alpha One. Has some decent form up in Queensland before coming down to Victoria. Hasn't been finishing off on the circle, but might be better suited to straight track going. Currently at 340. It's now $5 for Be A Secret as we welcome Dave Carlson for the first time today on Sky Racing out to Healesville. Far from the gateway to Antarctica today, the gateway to paradise. Sun is shining. It's a beautiful day for racing here as they are just about right to move in. 280 about Queen of Lullaby. It's been a pretty stagnant market the last couple of minutes. The two getting out a little bit now. 340 out to 380 for Alpha One. Hasn't been finishing off on the circle, but might be different up the straight with a good low draw and did have some decent straight form in Queensland before joining the Justin Bowman kennels. So they're just about ready to go. Race number 7. And the field in. Favourites in green. They're set. And they're racing. Queen of Lullaby a little bit scratchy away. Alpha One was slow to begin. And out fast preparations. Going to zip through and lead from Scouts Way, showing pace. Then Jet Sprint, Be A Secret. Well back to Queen of Lullaby. And at the end, Alpha One, but dashing through preparation. Takes the lead from Jet Sprint. And it's preparation who's going to put them away. Preparation won it running clear by two lengths over a photo second. Diving through Be A Secret. Might just nose out Jet Sprint for the Miners. Then Queen of Lullaby. It'll end up being an Elaine Wood, Gary McMillan, Quinella, I'd say, and then back at the end of the field, Scouts Way, and Alpha One failed to fire. First go up the straight, 16.99 was the time. So it'll be number 3, Preparation, who zips through at halfway, took the lead, and has then broken the 17 seconds in winning. Number 3 first has been a nice strong winner. Daughter of Fernando Bale and Crash for the GXE Syndicate, Gary McMillan at Nambrock. I reckon he might have snagged the Quinella here with the other runner, Be A Secret, who stuck the nose out to have a go at Jet Sprint right at the line. I reckon it might be 3 from 7 with the 8 back in fourth, a third rather, and that's now confirmed. So 3 does beat 7. It is a Gary McMillan and Elaine Wood Quinella. The team from Nambrock go 1-2 in the race, and third will be number 8. And that was Jet Sprint ahead of Queen of Lullaby, who just seemed to be a bit scratchy away and then moved up halfway and just couldn't quite finish it off. It'll be 3-7-8, fourth in number 6. And Alpha One never fired off that inside draw. Was a touch slow to begin and never seemed to get out of first gear. 3-7-8-6, a length and a half by a nose. Winner of the race, Preparation, number 3, has got the job done. Start number 22 for just win number 2. 6 starts here, and that is by far a career best performance for her. So starting to string it together. Second, number 7 by Aussie Secret, Zipping Tina. Elaine Wood at Nambrock again for the GXE Syndicate. They've had a good race. And Jet Sprint third for Jeff Smith. Get it, Gizmo, Lava, You Beauty. A length and a half by a nose. We'll have more in just a moment after race 7. Numbers here 3 from 7, 8 and 6. Just chasing up the tote dimmies in order to put a line through race number 7 of 12 today. We've got 12 minutes to the next race in Sky Racing, Los Alamitos. So plenty of time to get through these tote dimmies. The winner Just noticing too, Elaine Wood with the odds on favourite in the next. Could be a good good couple of races from the Nambrock Kennel. Preparation, 590 and 260. 210 be a secret. No third jet sprint. Fourth in number six. The Quinella, 820. Exacta, 1610. Trifecta, 59.50. First four, 88.40. And the double at $14.40. The tote pool, the national tote pool, is going to really breathe some life back into the running double and maybe even the duets and bets like that, which is great news. 3.786 there, Pat, after race number seven. Length and a half for nose. And too quick for them, number three. Right through on the inside, preparation, landing the seventh.
0: Good on you, James. James has wrapped up that race for you. Race eight, the last leg of the quarter, he comes up in 17 minutes at 12.33. To be alive, you need 7.6 and 3. And Ferrell's Law is the shorty in the last leg of the quarter, as James mentioned, for the Wood Camp. And your shortest result in the quarter is with the one Ferrell's Law, $70. Number seven, Guacamole Irish, 156. One Zippy Mustang, 180. And then you're out to the five Our Mate Bear, 1700. And two Black Friday, 1,900. 7.63 to be alive in the Healesville Quaddy this afternoon. A quick break on race day. I'm coming back with the changes for you, and there are quite a few at Tamworth, Wagga, and I'll give you the Bunbury changes. There's a few riders that have been swapped around there this afternoon. Rick McIntosh will have the latest from Kilmore, but the Tamworth, Wagga and Bunbury changes are next.
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0: Okie dokie, let's start with the changes at Wagga this afternoon. That's our first Gallops meeting at 20 past one, just over an hour from now. The Murrumbidgee Turf Club hosting a seven race program. The rail is out 7 metres from the 1400 to the winning post, and it's true for the remainder. Now the scratchings, there's one late one. And it's in the second leg, in the third leg of the quaddie, rather, the second last. Race 6, number 6, Don't Mind a Meeting, is a late scratching. And that's only just come through in the last hour or so on vet's advice. Race 6, number 6, Don't Mind a Meeting. One late rider for you. Race 2, number 2, Hell of a Soiree, is now Claire Ramsbotham. Race 2, 2, C Ramsbotham. The other scratchings for the card, race 2, race 1 is clear of changes. Race 2, with that rider remnant of the two, Hell of a Soiree. The scratchings are 3, Vasala, and 7, It Is To Be. Race 3 at Wagga, put a line through 1 good prize, 3, 1 for Ian, and 4, Miss Stalwart, 1, 3, 4. Race 5, race 4 is clear. Race 5, number 8, Vespasian, 12, I've Forgotten, and 8 and 12 come out of race 5. Race 6, 1 Central Otago, 11 Hey Deer, and 12 Schnitzel Tycoon, 1, 11, 12. And in the lucky last, race 7 at Wagga, scratchings are 1 Light Infantry, not the man, just Light Infantry. Number 4, Bosco, 6 Days Off, 11 To Look, and 13 Theo's Choice, 1, 4, 6, 11, and 13. And the track is a good 4 at Wagga this afternoon. Tamworth, they get underway just after Kilmore at 1:35 at the Tamworth Jockey Club. Rail is in the true for today's meeting. It is a good 4 and they're expecting a fine day. There is one late scratching at Wagga. And it is race 6, number 8, Lady Olenna. Race 6, number 8, Lady Olenna. Late riders, Donovan Dillon picks up a handful here. Race 1, number 2, Kodo de Casa is Donovan Dillon. Race 3, number 3, Royal and Ready, Donovan Dillon. Race 3, number 7, Glaze is Nick Palmer. And race 5, number 6, Famahan is Donovan Dillon. The scratchings, other than that late one, race 1, put a line through 7, Backhander, 8, Farage, 9, Rita's Pearl, and 10, Quirky Princess, 7, 8, 9, 10. Scratchings, race 2, this afternoon at Tamworth, 4, Chasing Camilla, 7, Deep Purple Rain, 9, The Last Romanov. Race 3, put a line through 10, Graphology. Race 4, number 8, Big Shot Legend. Race 5, number 3, Yorkul. 7, Seething Chuck, and 11, Corpseman, 3, 7, 11. Race 6, number 6, Cresta Run, and number 12, Brigella, 6 and 12. And in the last, race 7, number 7, Miss Mercy, and race 7, number 9, Lady La Pelagio. La Pelagio. Rails in the true at Tamworth this afternoon. Bunbury, they're still a few hours away from that meeting getting underway on the public holiday out west this afternoon. Hopefully you're enjoying it if you're lucky enough to have the day off. The rail's out 4 metres at Bunbury on a soft 5, and just be aware there are a few late rider changes which filtered through about an hour ago. There's no late scratchings. The riders you will need. Race 2, number 3, Dream Lord is Matty Derrick. Race 3, number 2, Twisted Trickster, William Pike. Also in that third event, number 11, Told You, is Jared Noski. Race 5, number 8, Virazi, Matty Derrick. Race 7, number 12, Pavliani is Lucy Fior. And 13, the emergency, Saka gets a run. Ava Cartarino is on it. Race 7, 12 is Lucy Fior. And 13 is Ava Cartarino. And race 8, number 14, Queen Celise is now Matty Derrick. The scratchings we have at this stage at Bunbury. No late ones, but these are what are not running. Race 2, number 7, 3 Virgos. Race 3, number 4, Playa del Sol. Number 10, Sandy Cheeks is also a withdrawal in that third event, so 4 and 10 out of race 3, Bunbury. Race 4, 3, Silverjack. 12, Lead Singer. And 14, Miss Applecross. 3, 12, 14 come out of race 4. Roll through to race 7, number 4, Good Show. And 8, More Heroic. Race 7, 4 and 8. And in the last, race 8, number 10, Champagne Talks. Rail out 4 on a soft 5 at Bunbury. And Darren McCauley to call the action for you. I'll just have a glance at Kilmore. We've got plenty of time. We're still 11 minutes away from Hillsville Race 8, which is our next race for coverage this afternoon. Before we get to the first at the Golden Trots, I might as well just roll through Kilmore while we've got the chance. Rick will have anything late from the track. The rail's in the true, as it normally is there at Kilmore this time of year, and we're on a good 4, expecting a beautiful day out at Kilmore this afternoon. No late scratchings. The riders, there's a few because a couple of emergencies have gained starts. So race one, number 13, Levent Daniel Stackhouse. In the first event, number 15, a Russ in Grinzing is now Damien Thornton. And the 16, Chili Sav Luke Cartwright. Race 2, number 10, Kerr Molina is Damien Thornton. Race 2, 15, Roll With It, Ryan Hurdle. Race 3, number 15, Who'll Stop Lorraine, Nadia Daniels. And number 20, Native Spirit is Jason Maskeel. Race 4, number 9, Zeffirati is Caitlin Hollywood. Number 15, Mara Stella is Malia Castle. Race 7, number 9, Namadude is Alana Kelly. In that 7th event, number 14, New York Scandal is Luke Cartwright. And in the last, race 8, number 14, Whimsy Smile, Jai McNeil now picks up the ride on it. I'm not going to go through the scratchings for you that we have in the system because it's just going to bore you to death. I think there's a total of 43 scratchings. There's no late ones there at Kilmore just yet, but that one, those couple of late riders were race 2, 15 and race 3, 20. Roll With It, Ryan Hurdle, race 2, 15 and race 3, 20, Native Spirit, Jason Maskeel. The others came through late yesterday. So you're up to date with all the changes, anything that does happen throughout the afternoon and develops, we will keep you on top of it. Now, Hillsville Race 8 comes up in about 9 from now, the last leg of the quaddie. Selections from James, 1, 7, 8 and 2. Favourites in the next is the one Ferrell's Law at $1.60. Did get as short as $1.50, just back to $1.60. 7 Guacamole Irish at $3. 8 Zippy Mustang at $4.20. And then it's a big jump out to the two roughies in the race. 2 Black Friday is at $51. And 5 Our Mate Bear is also at $51. It's halved its quote of 100 to 1 in the last 20 minutes. James is with the favourite in the last leg of the quaddie, 1, 7, 8 and 2. Before we get to Hillsville, we'll hear from David King and Kane Corns on Fireball this morning with their thoughts on the grand final on Saturday. That's coming up next.
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2: Monday Chasing and Pacing with Mitch Abaya and Damo Watson. Starting your week off with plenty of winners and lots of laughs. Tonight on SEN Turf.
0: Well, it was a grand final from the top shelf on Saturday afternoon. Here are the thoughts of Kane Corns and David King on Fireball this morning.
3: I don't exactly know where to start, Kingy, and we can sort of work through the individual aspects of it, but is it the greatest team ever? Is a question I wouldn't mind asking you first up. Now, it's a wide-ranging question because which era, all of that, but let's do since 2000, is it the greatest team ever?
4: We had this chat sort of, we skirted around this chat on Friday, didn't we? I still think the early 2000s team would hold their own. I think that they were a powerful, strong midfield group, and then obviously forward of the ball, they were just big, and they probably had better key position stocks forward of the ball in the originals from 2003, but this group just get it done when it needs. When you have to have it, they bring it.
3: And the coach does it again with the selection. Like, I was thinking, Answorth in, Oscar Allen out. And you go, but how can you question Chris Fagan's history of picking the team? Like, he knows it so well, and he's always going to back his players in, and he has done that pretty much going at 100%, I reckon, Fags, with his selection. And Allen was good, and they caused him some bit of turmoil in front of the ball, and particularly when Pierce went down, that was never going to be easy. But they were small, probably, in defence leading into that, and then the Pierce injury happened. I thought Oscar Allen, yep, a couple of times it was against Chapman and smaller opponents, but I thought he did his job. So that was once again another tick for Chris Fagan. But his future is going to be topical. We'll chat to him very, very shortly. Is Will Ashcroft the best finals player ever?
4: Yeah, well, he's you know, we again, my big man who travels by train friend Tony Leonard said to me that I think this guy's Wayne Johnson. And I'm thinking, tell us about Wayne Johnson. What was he? He said, well, he didn't get involved in the humdrum games during the home and away. But when it got serious, when you were playing for a top two position or to be top of the table or in a final, he just stepped up. And in the biggest of games, he was huge. Now, this game was gone without Will Ashcroft stepping in. It was over. And then he's just...
3: They were getting smashed from stoppage, weren't they?
4: Yeah. And I'll get to the Brisbane side of that in a moment. But when Brisbane won a stoppage, and this was the gap in the game for me, all over the ground, they stepped out. They didn't accept that the pressure that Fremantle were bringing to them forced them to kick or forced them to handball. They would take the extra step and be prepared to be run down. They'd make sure the handball got there rather than just flick it in any old direction. And it has a big impact on the quality of that next possession. So they don't really have to get as much ball or win as much ball to hurt you. And so some of their counterpunch game in the second, third quarters just kept them in the game. They took the grass that was in front. I mean, your mind's eye can tell you. Even that Will Ashcroft last play where he runs all the way down the wing. Now, if that was a Fremantle player, I guarantee you they would have kicked the ball three times in that run. But because Ashcroft's prepared to be run down and understands what the prize is at the other end if you carry this ball. We saw Bailey do it in the middle of the game. We saw Ashcroft do it to the other end of the ground. So I think for me, that was the gap in the game. The preparedness to hang on to the ball and take territory, take the grass in front or take the heat from the opposition, that was the gap in the game. And maybe you only get that from being in these games for the last two or three years. I don't know.
3: Rayner's ability to break a tackle as well in the middle of the ground. You know, someone's steaming at him and he just looks them down. Didn't know they were coming from the blind side. And just to be able to get through that tackle, which led to a deep entry, he goes, they're built a bit different with their power and that ability. And that's, we spoke to Will about that on Friday. His now ability to go from getting big numbers, and he's always been able to find the footy, to big damage. And he spoke about that. So he gets in to out quicker than anyone and better than anyone. Bailey's done it for years. They can all do it. Dunkley can do it if he needs to. Neil can do it. McCluggage at his best when he's fully fit, and Rayner as well. So they have powerful mids that they're probably all 100 kilos and you can't tackle them, and they couldn't tackle them. But Fremantle are good, Key.
4: Let's just sit with Brisbane for a minute. Let's just stay with Brisbane, because I think we'll get to Freo. We've got plenty of time this morning.
3: Yeah.
4: What does Dunkley do for this group? I know he might not win a Norm Smith, but I think in best and fairest voting, Chris Fagan would be, he'd get maximum votes. Whatever the chart is,
3: yeah,
4: he'll be maximum votes. He just covers for them so regularly, and sometimes they're big players like the double smother, and sometimes they're just a hand in or a tackle or a block, if you like, so that he buys time for his other midfielders to reset or to gather. He is some sort of player.
0: Yeah, absolutely. Four-time premiership player. It's pretty incredible. That was David King and Kane Corns this morning on Fireball, the last Fireball for 2026. No doubt the team will be back on deck next year for 2027. And if you want to catch up on any of those breakfast replays, they did have Fags on later on in the program, Chris Fagan, so you can catch up on that on the podcast. Timmy Gossage as well, and no doubt many of our friends in WA are feeling a little worse for wear this weekend. It was a pretty incredible game, probably shock more than anything. And no doubt they'll be back in contention next year, the Fremantle Dockers. As they say, sometimes you've got to win one, lose one to win one. And look what Brisbane have gone on to do. It's pretty incredible. Their last 20 years or so, they're heading to the boxes at Healesville for race 8. You've got about 2 minutes to get on. On the back of that, James Vandermart's call of race 8, the one and only Paul Hammond will join us at Ballarat. The first there this afternoon is due in 20 minutes. Happy he'll have a couple of best bets. And a quaddy for us to have a crack at this afternoon, so have your pen poised for Paul. Then we're heading to Goulburn for the first at the trots. Track is rated fast at Goulburn this afternoon, and it's a fine day. We're going to take the first four there, as well as taking the first four at the Albion Park trots, and then we'll leave those for the back half of the program with our local stuff getting more busy throughout the day. So the first four at Goulburn, the first four at Albion Park. At Goulburn this afternoon, race one, four Bertinelli is the favourite. Zara Fitzpatrick at a $2.60 quote. Number 10 should be a bark at $2.90. Six Dolly's Law is at $5.50. Five Triumph Stride, $7.50. And the seven, One Pinevale Hill, is the best of those at double figures. It's at $10. That'll be on the back of a preview of Ballarat with Paul, which is coming up on the back of Healesville Race 8 with James Vandermart.
5: Should be moving in fairly soon. Shorty off the inside here. It's a raging hot favourite from box number one. And runners are just at the start now, so not too far away from being positioned in for race number eight of the day. Speeding through the meeting thus far. Ferrell's Law, the raging hot favourite, should be very, very hard to beat. $3 now, Guacamole Irish and Zippy Mustang, who generally does show a little bit of early speed, comes up with that outside draw. And the runner's about to be loaded away. So they are the main players in this race. Outsiders, Our Mate Bear, and also Black Friday. So the runner's about to be loaded now. Ferrell's Law, he can do a little bit wrong time to time. He isn't always the most faultless of beginners by any stretch of the imagination. But in what looks a winnable race, he should put himself into the action from that inside draw and be very hard to beat. All eyes on the red early just to see if he does give a bit of a handicap start away. He's the $1.50 favourite. The green light on. They're set to jump. And they're racing. Gee, step beautifully. Ferrell's Law. He's going to go straight through and lead with Our Mate Bear, who was away quickly. Guacamole Irish, Zippy Mustang starting to wind up, and Black Friday at the end. But Ferrell's Law drove clear. Put a length on Guacamole Irish, who's going with him. Guacamole Irish moved up, takes the lead. Guacamole Irish, too good, has chipped away and beaten Ferrell's Law by a neck in a photo finish. A length and a half third, Zippy Mustang. They broke away from Our Mate Bear and Black Friday at the end. Time 17:27. The Irish are cheering. Guacamole Irish has come over the top of Ferrell's Law. I reckon drove through to about a one-length advantage, and he looked the winner. But then Guacamole Irish has just knuckled down, rolled up on the outside and gone on by. Number seven, the winner for Jordan Formosa, has finished off superior here to score. Hardstyle Rico, Maggie Pie, start number 75. Just win number six, doesn't do it out of turn, but has finished it off quickly to beat Ferrell's Law, who I reckon was $1.05 in the run. When he sailed up on the inside rail, he looked all over a winner. Hadn't been that close for a while either. Ferrell Frankie Status, the GXC syndicate for Elaine Wood, number eight, third, Zippy Mustang. She's chipped away at them. Wasn't beaten too far. L&D Black Mustang for Bernie Ender. So the Exotics about to roll through. 7185 on the final leg of the quaddy. Number seven, Guacamole Irish. $4 for the win. $1 for the place. $1.40 Ferrell's Law. No third, Zippy Mustang. Fourth in number five. The Quinella at $1.50. The Exacta, $5.50. Trifecta has paid $7. First four, $12.30. The Running Double at $30.20. Daily Double, $10.70. And we just chase up the quaddy. That's the last of the dividends we require here. We'll try and get a refresh going on the screen. Race number eight, the quaddy is not yet through, so I'll leave that in your capable hands back in the studio. Pat, the all clear to come as well. It's a hit by a length and a quarter, 17:26. So I was surprised to not see Ferrell's Law cling on and win there. If anything, maybe draw away. But seven finishes off superior today. Guacamole Irish, 7185. The all clear to come after race number eight.
0: Good on you, James. Yeah, I'll keep an eye out for that quaddy dividend. Nothing through yet. You needed 7637 in the quaddy, but that hasn't hit the system just yet. With a preview of the Ballarat Dogs this afternoon, here's Paul Hammond.
6: And good afternoon to you, Pat, on this beautiful sunny day here at Ballarat. The first goes at 12:53 and the final race of 12 events at 4:51. I think it's a Tier 3 program, so it might be a fraction tricky here, but I'll do my best to find a couple of winners for you. Race 10, number 8, Poor Qatar. Looks pretty hard to beat here. Was only narrowly defeated at Shepparton last start in good time, and running in a Tier 3 meeting here. It was running in regular graded races a little while ago, so it kind of drops in class a little bit. Number 10, Poor Qatar. Race 10, number 8, Poor Qatar is the best for the day. One at a bit of value is race 9, number 4, Super Cavici. One here at Ballarat, two runs back, was an okay win, usually has some reasonable early speed, so it might be up on vying for the lead, and it's about $8 or so. So race 9, a bit of value, number 4, Super Cavici. So the best is race 10, number 8, value bet, race 9, number 4. For the quaddy, in the first leg, we'll take 3 and 8, second leg, 7, 2, 1, third leg, 1, 5, 3, 7, and the final leg, 7.

0: 9, number 1, Maisie Mary. Race 9, number 1, Maisie Mary, is a late scratching at the Ballarat Dogs and the first in just a moment. Now, there's a couple of drivers coming through in the first here at Goulburn. They're about to come up for race 1. Some late driver changes, which obviously happened before the runners getting onto the track. Race 1, number 7, is now James Locke, which is 1 Pinevale Hill. And number 8, race 1, number 8, is now Chloe Formosa. That's Tiger T. And Goulburn. Race 1 is due in 60 seconds. That quaddy dividend at Hillsville that we owe you, 7637 at Hillsville, paid $156.60. Goulburn is next.
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0: Now we're 30 seconds away from the first at Goulburn this afternoon. About to take you to Fred Hastings. Just repeating, we're only taking the first four here at Goulburn. The track is fast. Bertinelli, number 4, still the favourite. Opened at $3, got into $2.50, just back out to $2.70. Number 10, Should Be a Barker, $3.20 out to $3.30. 5, Triumph Stride, Will Rickson, $11 into $7. It's now $6.50. And the 6, Dolly's Law, best of the rest for Cam Hart. At $6.50 also. Of those at the bigger numbers, a little bit of a go for the 2, the Passe Doble. $23 into $16. Number 2 is moving at a price for the first at Goulburn, and they're coming forward.
6: Inside runner is La Lune Noire. It's coming along with the Passe Doble. Coming along now is Donnie Gal as the mobile starts to take the field into the back. Bertinelli, Triumph Stride, Dolly's Law gets ready. So we're getting set. Gate rolls, jumping in the back straight. They come around to the post and have a lap to go. So we're just about right. First of 9 races here at Goulburn on a Monday afternoon. Set. There's the light and they're underway. And getting away well towards the inside, the Passe Doble. Going with it is Donnie Gal in the early part, and the favourite Bertinelli's 3 out looking to slot in as Donnie Gal now finds the top. They were followed back, all going off stride, the Passe Doble. So it's made a gallop there. Moving up to be 4th now is Triumph Stride as they sweep down the side of the track. Passe Doble taken to the outer extremities of the course. In the meantime, Should Be a Barker was making ground up on the inside, and then came further back to Dolly's Law, who's back in the back half of the field as they swing in. Then 1 Pinevale Hill, well back in the field now is Tiger T. Last of that main group of horses getting going again was the Passe Doble, and a bad beginning for La Lune Noire, and it tails out. They work past the post, and Bertinelli swept around the outside to go to the lead in the first quarter, 30.4. Donnie Gal is sitting in second spot, Triumph Stride, and then came back in fourth spot is Should Be a Barker, who's popped one off the inside, and Dolly's Law gets its helmet for cover. The Passe Doble's got going again and was driving up on the inside to be 4 pegs, and then came further back to 1 Pinevale Hill, then Tiger T, and about 10 metres away at the back is La Lune Noire. 31.8 the next quarter, 62.2 the half as they run down the back straight. The leader is Bertinelli, leads out by about 3 metres. Second is Should Be a Barker, Donnie Gal, and then came Dolly's Law. Further back in the run then as they run off the back straight. straight was Triumph Stride, well astern. Then was one Pinevale Hill, and Tiger T heads the remaining.

0: 28-6 for that next quarter. Bertinelli's the leader, trying to hang tough as should be a Barker. They were being followed then by Donegal, peeling out three wide to offer is Dolly's Law, Triumph Stride and Tiger T's made a lot of ground. How much left for this favourite? Bertinelli comes into the straight, the leader. There's room for Donegal to give chase, and then came further back to should be a Barker, Dolly's Law, but it's all Bertinelli, and Bertinelli comes on to beat Donegal, getting up to run third. Dolly's Law ahead of should be a Barker, then Triumph Stride. Tiger T made a little bit of ground from the back. Further back was one Pinevale Hill, La Lune Noire, and tailing out last was the Paso Doble, and Bertinelli wins the opener.
1: First favourite home at Goulburn, number 4, Bertinelli. For Zara Fitzpatrick at $2.40 and $1.10. Number 3, Donegal, $5. 6, Dolly's Law, $2.60. Full result in just a moment. It was a bit tighter for 4th, 4.36, and a photo at Goulburn. Hillsville Race 9 is coming up next in 4.5. James Vandermart is 7.458, and this is his best of the day. Number 7, Bicep. And it's currently $1.20. The 5, Mirror Jams, $6.50. Number 4, Shaggy Billy, $7.50 on the third line. Out to the 8, Lightning Mirror at $14. Free Frida, the 2, at $41. And 1, Got My Mojo, is at 50-1. Bicep now firms up into $1.15. Hillsville Race 9 comes up in 3. At Goulburn, 10 got 4th, should be a Barker, so 4.3, 6.10 on the first. Bertinelli, Zara Fitzpatrick pays $2.40 and $1.10. Number 3, Donegal, $5. 6, Dolly's Law, $2.60 and 10 4th. The Cornella, 27, Exacta paid 37. Trifecta, 212. And the first 4 on the first at Goulburn, 4.3, 6.10, 1,103.
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0: Runners are getting to the start at Healesville. If you're doing your form early for the Shepparton Dogs tonight, there's a late scratching through. And it is in a quaddy leg, so race 6, number 6, Inclination is a late scratching. Race 6, number 6, Inclination. Still a while away, the Shepparton meeting, the first with Dan, goes at 6.25 tonight. After Healesville, race 9, we head to Ballarat for the first with Paul Hammond. A maiden over the 390 to start the program. 7 Remy Ride is the on-top selection. It's equal favourite at 260 with the 1 Aston Taurus. 8 One Vision is currently at $4.20. Number 3 Heartland Ash, $6. 6 Karen's Witch is at $15. And number 2 Poor Jamila at $31. 4's out. And there's also a vacant box in 5. Paul Hammond race 1, 7 to beat 1, 8 and 3. So Healesville, they're just getting to the top of the straight and they'll work their way down to the 300-metre mark. They might just run a little bit late there at the Ville, straight to Ballarat on the other side of that. And then we'll hear from Bjorn Baker, who's always a good chat with Gareth. They have plenty of fun when Bjorn's on the line. And it was a red-letter weekend for the Baker Racing team. Plenty of winners right around the country. And Bjorn spoke to Gareth this morning about how the stable is going and especially the win of War Woven in Sydney on Saturday. That'll be followed by Healesville Race 10 and then a preview of the Kilmore Gallops this afternoon with Rick McIntosh. Rick will be along, if you want to make a mental note of it, at around about six past one. Rick will join us with a preview of Kilmore this afternoon with the first getting underway at 1:30. Yeah, they're just arriving at the start at Healesville. If you're following James in this afternoon, he is 7.458 here in the next. And Bicep, oh, geez, now it's $1.10. $1.10 for Bicep. Here's James for the call.
1: So they're at the boxes now, just arriving at the start. We'll

0: Not too long ago, you were shopping around the $1.28 for bicep, and yeah, you don't want to say it's value, but in a race like this, I think all things being equal, he's well drawn. There's nothing that can run anywhere near the times that he can run, and he should enjoy a pretty clean run from box number 7. I guess the only thing, if you could change one thing, you'd have him in box number 8, where he doesn't have to navigate a runner, because at $1.12, you don't want to be navigating any runners, to be fair. But he does look the class runner of the field, and if all goes well, he should be winning easily. Got My Mojo off the inside. She's a 122 start maidens, had 15 goes here yet to hit the scoreboard, so you wouldn't expect her to figure. $41 free freighter. Did put together a couple of placings here, but they were in 1764 and 1774, so her form lines are barely jumping off the page. Shaggy Billy, 1727, went fifth 3 starts ago. That's not too bad of a performance. And Mirror Jams, Lightning Mirror, a little bit of the unknown with Lightning Mirror, whereas Mirror Jams has had that straight run, did finish in 1737, but still looks pretty green and still learning his craft. So it does shape up to be a suitable race here for Bicep to break through. He's $1.12, and they are now beginning the loading process. Moving up, race number 9 today, 9th of 12, and the favourite, Clear Cut, at $1.12, Bicep, set to jump. Away and racing, and Bicep missed the kick and he gets a little bump early. Going out fast, Shaggy Billy's going to lead. Now Bicep starting to burst through with Lightning Mirror, and then Mirror Jams, and well back to Free Freighter back at the end of the field with Got My Mojo. But Bicep now asserts superiority, and look at the favourite open them up. Wow, the $1.12 look value. Bicep won it by 7, beat Shaggy Billy, 5 away 3rd Mirror Jams, and 4th Free Freighter getting through near the inside, and then Lightning Mirror, who was back with Got My Mojo. The time 16.92, and he was a dead set class above. Bicep, there was a little bit of a concern early, didn't ping the lids, had a little bit of a brush with those around, but once he balanced, he's got home in 10.11, which is borderline free-for-all closing section against a field of runners that will only dream of running in a free-for-all, I think it's fair to say. 16.91, and it was all the black rug of Bicep has absolutely pounded them here. 7 beating 4, the 5, he's probably one that does have a bit of an ability Mirror Jams. He had that head in the air, he looks a bit green, but he was able to charge his way through despite getting a few bumps, and he gets into third placing ahead of number 2 back into fourth. 6.25, 4.5, they were stretched out over some real estate there. Bicep the winner by Dr. Tucker Abdominus. Catherine Tabbitt Lara safely taking care of business from 4. Shaggy Billy up for second. Jordan Formosa, Jay Cleave, Tommy Shelby, Houdat Opal, and the 5 was third. That was Mirror Jams, Chloe Bowman at Kilmaney, Rearview Mirror, and Jams Lightning. So 7, 4, 5 and 2 were the numbers. Hot favourite bolts in. We'll have the all clear through in just a moment. 7 from the 4, 5 and 2, with more to come after race number 9. Hot favourite a winner.
1: Good on you, James. Best of the day, Homan gets the trifecta in order there if you followed his selection. 7, 4, 5, 2. Bicep pays $1.10, $1.04 as they head to the start of Ballarat. 4 Shaggy Billy, 2.75. Mirror Jams, no third. 2 Free Free to fourth. 2.20 Quinella, Exacta, 2.50. The trifecta, 3.50. First 4.11.40. And the running double, a pair of 7s, $6.30. The first of Ballarat with Paul Hammond is coming up next.
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1: On their way to the boxes at Ballarat for the first this afternoon. Looks a glorious day at Ballarat, and Paul Hammond's numbers in the first, 7, 1, 8 and 3, as we join him for the call.
4: So they're arriving at the start. The betting suggests either Aston Taurus or Remo Wright. Remo Wright is just favourite at 2.50. But the red runner, Aston Taurus for Bruno Panetta's, had 4 placings from 10. It's given a very good chance to break through for a maiden victory here. So they're the major players. Heartland Ash for Jai for

0: Moses by Tommy Shelby. He's run some handy placings of late. It's around a 650 chance on the fixed and 440 for One Vision for Gary Hansen. Probably its best run of late was three runs ago here, where it was placed over the 390 metres, ran 22 and 43 on that occasion. So the Greyhounds at the start, they're about to be loaded up. First of 12 races here. Very nice afternoon for racing. Just a bit of a breeze blowing across the track, but it is certainly a very, very pleasant day here. Moving in, first of 12 races. Hope it's a winning day for you, wherever you're betting. And the green light is on. We're set to go. They're ready. Racing, Aston Taurus a fraction slow out, showing great pace. Remo Wright straight to the early lead. Aston Taurus recovers quickly and gets up to second. Poor Jamila third, then about three lengths to One Vision, then came Heartland Ash. At the tail of the field was Kraken's Witch. Up around the corner, Remo Wright does it okay. Two and a half, Aston Taurus is trying very hard, but it's Remo Wright all the way. Remo Wright wins it from Aston Taurus. Third goes Heartland Ash, then came One Vision from Poor Jamila, and at the tail was Karen's Witch there, and the time is around 22.27 here for number 7 Remo Wright, for Colin Birmingham by Bernardo from Blue Sky Wright, having its 7th race start, and she began brilliantly. There's not much of her, about 25 kilos, so she's a tiny little thing, but she's done a great job and shows a great pace to lead all the way. 1 Aston Taurus trying hard for Bruno Panetta 2nd, 3 Heartland Ash is third, and fourth placing goes to One Vision. It's a 2.25 by 5 lengths on the opening race here at Ballarat, and we'll have some totes for you pretty soon.
1: Okie dokie, Paul. Good start to the afternoon for the Paul Hammond followers at Ballarat. Remy Wright winning the opener at around about $2.10, $1.40. We'll get those divvies in just a moment. We're going to hear from Bjorn Baker this morning, who joined Gareth Hall after the stable's great weekend. Plenty of winners coming out of the Bjorn Baker yard, and a good time to be hitting form. 7, 1, 3, and 8 were the numbers there at Ballarat. Let's go back to Paul to tidy up the result.
0: Yep, straight to the lead, Remo Wright, all 25 kilos of her, $2.10 and $1.40. 1 Aston Taurus, $1.40. 3 Heartland Ash, no third. 4th was number 8. $3 is the Quinella, $5.30 exacta. The trifecta, $14. And the first four paid $26.10. So good performance there. Well done to Colin Birmingham. Always has a handy greyhound in his kennel. And that one's done a pretty good job. Race number 2 is the Tudor Electrical. Box 5 is vacant, goes at 12 past 1.
1: And not only with the winner on top, but Paul's dobbed the try in the first four to start the afternoon at Ballarat. Now, Bjorn Baker was on with Gareth this morning and chatting about the stable's victories over the weekend, highlighted by Warwoven in Sydney. First reliving a couple of those wins, and then Gareth and Bjorn.
2: The 150, so you are just in front. Amplify is hitting the line well on the outside. It's So You Are and Amplify. So You Are being lifted by King and wanted ahead to Amplify. Home Along coming right down the outside, but Blue Door given a live and up now, and Blue Door opens up and it's all over. Blue Door runs away for a big win in the Heritage Stakes. Warwoven makes the move now at the 200 and sprint it quickly, and Warwoven opens up by 2 lengths on Under Focus. Then came St. Goddard and a gap back to the rest, but Warwoven, a brilliant winner in the Golden Rose, absolutely straight in them. St. Goddard tried hard.
3: I reckon that would have had to have been one of his better days on a racetrack, Bjorn Baker, especially after Warwoven did what he did to some good colts in that Golden Rose. A stallion making race, Sydney's premier 3-year-old race during the spring, and the superstar trainer joins us now. Bjorn, congratulations. Well done, mate.
4: You know, putting the punt in Dubbo Cup.
3: Oh, yes,
4: replay we should have, up yeah. yesterday.
3: Yeah, we should have actually. $4.20. Yeah, that was unbelievable.
4: Big dance qualifier. Thanks for having me on, Gareth. That was an unbelievable day. The sort of day you dream about when you get involved in this game. So, no, it was absolutely fantastic. And I thought my luck might be running out after the first two. And then to see Warwoven win, and the way he did win was just electric. That turn of footy, he was phenomenal.
3: What does it mean to you, and especially for your business, to get a horse to do that in a stallion-making race like he did there on Saturday?
4: I guess it helps a heap in terms of having a colt, and not just the value of the colt and where he could head possibly afterwards, but it does probably make my business much more commercial. You're able to get probably a lot of the breeders and the bigger investors will think that you can deliver in the big time, and also it's great. We'll be able to, hopefully he can get a good stud offer one day, get the stud, and you've got a lot of young wool wovens coming through, and that can be very exciting too. So from a commercial point of view in terms of my business, it's not necessarily about Saturday, it's about going forward to the yearling sales at the start of the year. Obviously Magic Millions, seems a Magic Millions purchase, we'll be able to be strong there again, and the whole time you're looking to recruit, and it really starts by getting the young horses in and getting the quality horses in, and the more numbers and the better quality you've got, the better the chance I've got of getting another wool woven. So very, very important going forward, and you've always got to look long term. So as well as that, I've got some great clients in this horse. They've been huge supporters already. It definitely cements that bond. Of course, Kiora bred the horse. They've got a lot of horses, and it's great to have them involved too. So they're really, really exciting, and we'll be able to push forward with a bit of confidence.
3: He just didn't win. He smashed him.
4: Yes, he did. Mm. He was, and I thought he could run really well. I thought it worked out beautifully in the race. It was a great ride, Rachel. But yeah, to win that race is A, special the way he did it. Yeah, it was. I definitely got a little bit of a tingle down the spine when they went for him. He was great.
3: Now the two Kiwis going at each other in a Group 1 Caulfield Guineas. Well, Woven 275 with Bet 365, and Victoria's Big Hope is Blind Raise, trained by Trent Busseted and Adela Young, your great mate. Of course, Trent stays with you when he campaigns his horses in Sydney. He's at $4. And then Trombold, who was okay as well there in the Golden Rose, at $7. You must be looking forward to getting him to Caulfield now.
4: Yeah, and I was lucky enough to be down there yesterday. It didn't quite work out in Manukato, but it was a good day. And I think the mile's going to be really good for him. No doubt Blind Race was super last time. Didn't have the smoothest runs, and he's going to be hard to beat. And obviously Trent and Natalie, great friends. I stay with them down there, and vice versa. And even a lot of the ownership group in Blind Race I know very, very well. So it'll be a bit of a grudge match, and that's what it's all about. But
1: Bjorn Baker this morning with Gareth Hall on Giddy Up. If you want to hear more of that chat, it was a great interview this morning. Gareth speaking with Bjorn. You can head to Giddy Up with Gareth Hall and you'll be able to get your hands on that. Heading to the boxes at Hillsville for race number 10. James Vandermaat selections 1, 4, 7, and 2. Favourite is the 1 Nightmare Gavin. Off the Cherry at $1.65. Number 4, Uncertain, $3.30. 7, Twice the Impact, $5.50. 8, Scott Enigma at 15, and the Ruffy is the 2, Scott Quibble, at $31. 3 and 6 are vacant, and there's the scratching of 5. James puts them in the order 1, 4, 7, and 2. On the back of Hillsville Race 10, Rick McIntosh will join us with a preview of Kilmore this afternoon, and the first is due at 1:30 in just under half an hour from now. Rick along in just a moment, so have your pen ready for that. And then we're back to Ballarat for race 2 with Paul. It's all clear and paying on the first, 7138. Race 2 there at Ballarat, the numbers from Paul after he started the day well, with the winner on top and the first 4 and trifecta in his numbers if you box them up. In the second, he is 3, 6, 7, and 1 with the 3 Crackerjack Adam, who is the favourite at $2.20. 3, 6, 7, 1 from Paul in race 2. But next, it's Hillsville, race 10.
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1: At the boxes at Hillsville for race 10, here's James.
9: At the start. So we're within a minute now. $1.70 about the fave. Nightmare Gavin was a winner here 3 starts ago. That was from box number 8. Yeah, a couple of promising runners in this litter just go as Dave Carlson joins from Sky Racing. Nightmare Gavin's litter, one time only Wild Alice. There's a few nice ones. Wild Orange, not perfect. They've been winning races here up the straight. Nightmare Gavin's won a couple out of 6. He's won 2 out of the 6. There's a pup having its first start tonight from this litter by the name of Red Hot, who's in the care of Jason Thompson. So that'll be intriguing to see how that runner goes off the red in the heat of the Vic Breeders tonight at Shepparton. But so far, so good for the one-time only Wild Alice litter. A couple of nice pups, and Nightmare Gavin, he does want off the track. So box number 1, I'm sure if they could pick their own draw, it'd be the last draw that the trainer, Steve Kaltzis, would be selecting for him. But unfortunately, you can't pick your draw, and hence he's in box number 1. But he's $1.80. He's the class runner of the field. He just needs to navigate from that inside in order to go well. Twice the Impact does have a lot of early speed. Draws the outside, and Uncertain can show pace and does want the fence. So Nightmare Gavin, despite having the red, still the dog to beat, but there are plenty of ways they can beat him, in particular off that inside draw. They're set to jump. Race number 10. Off and racing, Nightmare Gavin away, okay. Wants to get to the outside, had a bump with Uncertain, trying to shove that runner out of the way. Coming at them twice the Impact, right down the middle with Scott Enigma and Scott Quibble at the end of the field. So twice the Impact, Scott Enigma, they're the main two. It's on the outside, twice the Impact with the head in front. He's going to win it. Twice the Impact, she's going to win it rather. Twice the Impact by a head, goes on to beat Scott Enigma. Third Nightmare Gavin, the draw cost him. He was just barreling for the outside the whole way. Scott Quibble was about 2 lengths away. Fourth and Uncertain found plenty of trouble the last one home, 17 and 19. Twice the Impact down the middle of the track will beat Scott Enigma, who came back to the inside with about 100 to go and looked the winner. Twice the Impact, though, was able just to find another gear and has been able to kick back and score. Nightmare Gavin, he just wanted the outside. If he had the outside, he would have won the race easily, but he spent the whole entire journey trying to get to the outside part of the track. He did late, and despite probably finding trouble for, I'd say, about 80% of the race, he's only gone down 2 lengths, maybe even less, into third placing. So it's a neck the margin by a length and a quarter. 7812, 781.
1: 7812 and 2. Thank you, James. I've got those coming through now. Rick McIntosh about to join you with a preview of Kilmore, so be ready for that. Number 7, twice the Impact. 7:40 and 3:10 in the end. Beats number 8, Scott Enigma, at $4.60. 1, Nightmare Gavin, no third. And 2, Scott Quibble runs fourth. The Quinella, $22.80. The Exacta paid $52.90. Trifecta, $112.40. And the first four, $289. The Running Double, a pair of sevens, $4.30. 7, 8, 1, and 2 after the 10th at Hillsville. Now with a preview of the Kilmore races this afternoon, here is Rick McIntosh.
10: Good afternoon, everybody. Yes, so welcome to Kilmore today. Bet365 Park Kilmore. We are racing with 8 events, first at 1:30. It's a glorious spring day. That's the first good thing to tell you. Track rated a good 4. Penetrometer this morning was 4.78. The rails in the true. There were 43 scratchings drawn up this morning, though, unfortunately. And a few riding changes. Slipping along to try and give you some of them, as well as maybe a best bets. There's plenty of scratchings. 2, 3, 5, 7, 8 and 14 out of the first. Dan Stackhouse for 13, Damien Thornton for 15 and Luke Cartwright is on 16. The second race, 1, 2, 3, 6, 11 and 16 come out. 10 is Damien Thornton and 15 is Ryan Hurdle. Race 3 on the program, scratchings 1, 5, 6, 8, 9, 10, 17, 18 and 19. 20 went Jason Maskeel and 15 he'll stop Lorena's Nadia Daniels. She gets a 2 kilo claim. Look, the price is gone, but Star of Macedon with stakes form and has enticed Blake Shin here today.

0: Yeah, it looks the best bet of the day for sure, but the price has gone. Maybe Maldives to go, race 3, number 14. The fourth event on the program, 1, 2, 5, 10 and 13, the withdrawals. Caitlin Hollywood with a 2-kilo claim on 9 and Malia Castle goes on to 15. The fifth, 3, 7, 9 and 10. I'm trying to concentrate here, boys. 3, 7, 9 and 10 come out of the fifth race on the program. Race 6, take out 10, 12, 15, 16. Race 7, 1, 8 and 17. And race 8, 1, 3, 7, 10, 17 and 18. There are a couple of riders too in those later events. The Vale Brian Byrne is race number 7. Alana Kelly goes on to 9. Luke Cartwright on to 14. And in the last 14, Whimsy Smile. No Luke Curry, Jai McNeil has gone on. My best value has been scratched. I'm struggling, but I'm just going to bank around Star of Macedon winning this third race today. There's a favourite either side, which maybe we can take a multi into it. Race 2, number 9. And then in race 4 on the program, Paddy. He's on point, the Wellsbrook first starter, number 12. Maybe we might take a multi either side with that, with our best bet, which is in the third, Star of Macedon. But it's a glorious day. Good four. Meeting kicks underway soon. Good luck.
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0: Now, runners are heading to the boxes at Ballarat for race number two with Paul Hammond. It's due in around 2 minutes from now. Happy's numbers 3, 6, 7, and 1. He's with the 3 Crackerjack Adam at $2.30. 6 Aston Neutron, $3.20. 7 Flyers Girl, $4.60. And the only other runner in single figures is number 1 Midori Onyx at $9. 3, 6, 7, 1. The selections from Paul in the second at Ballarat. We're off to Goulburn on the other side of that in 4 for race number 2. It's over the 17.10. Uncle Crago off the 2 is the 2.70 favourite. Number 5, Pencil Me In, $4.80. 8, King Corey at $6.50. Number 4, The County Sheriff is $8. 1, Surfing at Midnight at 9. Cianite, the 6 at $9.50. And number 9, See Me No More is $10. Goulburn race 2 on the back of Ballarat. And then we're off to Wagga for the first with Matt Jones this afternoon. Maddie behind the mic. And the first is a 1,400-metre maiden. Looking at the openers at Wagga, number 6, Colorado Sun, Jean Van Overmeer, $2.50. And the clear-cut favourite in from $3.20 today. Number 3, Gold Decree, $3.90. Number 8, Isotropic, $5. The 4, Ultrasonic is at $8. Number 2, The Ultimate Star at $11. 10, The Frisky Flash at $11. And 9, Sensational Star is at $19. The rest are bigger than 19. And the first at Wagga on a good 4 is 8 minutes away. Let's get to Paul Hammond at Ballarat for race 2.
1: Only having 3 starts, Crackerjack Adam for 1 placing, which was last start at Geelong. And it's the warm favourite here at $2.30. Aston Neutron for Ann Panetta. They had a placing with Aston Taurus in the first on the card. And this runner is 3.50 strong, second fancy. And Flyers Girl for Samuel Webb, handy run at Shepparton last start for a race like this, is at $4. So they're moving into the boxes, getting set for the second race here today, the Tudor Electrical. Box 5 is vacant with 7 runners here. And we're just about set to go. Race 2 of 12. There's the green light. We're set. 390 metres is the journey here. They're ready, set, racing. Midori Onyx came out pretty well. Crackerjack Adam shows some pace. Crackerjack Adam goes to a narrow

0: Barry Liebig surging up on the outside. Yorana puzzled. Then came Adorionix. Back on the inside. Come on, Fox. Then was Aston Neutron. Well out of it, Flyers Girl. Then Poor Jador round the home corner, though. Crackerjack Adam has slipped away up the straight. And Crackerjack Adam, far too good for them here. Wins by six lengths. Second, Come on, Fox. Yorana puzzled third. Then came Adorionix. Well back in the field was Flyers Girl. And the last couple there were Poor Jador. And a long last, Aston Neutron got into trouble off the back straight. And the time recorded is around 22:35. 22:35, number three, Crackerjack Adam by Feral Frankie from Maximin Moreland for Carly Poulter at Lethbridge. Number three is the winner and did a fine job to score here and has basically led throughout. Number four, Come on, Fox, second. Officially, eight is third and one gets fourth. 3, 4, 8 and 1. 7 1/4, so a big winning margin by length and a quarter, 22:35. On race number two here, Pat, so we'll have some totes for you shortly. It's 3, 4, 8, 1, race number two.
1: Thank you, Paul. Two winners on top to start the afternoon there at Ballarat for Paul Hammond. Number three, Crackerjack Adam at around $1.90 and $1.20. They are about to come forward at Goulburn for race two.
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0: And Crackerjack Adam, the winner, $1.90, $1.20. Four, Come on, Fox, $6.10 and $8. Yorana puzzled, no. Third, fourth was number one. 11, Quinella, $14.40 exacta. Trifecta, $224.20. First four, big one, $1,653.50. That's a good dividend with a small field and the favourite winning. $1,653.50, the first four. 7 and 3, the double paid, $15.60. Okay, good win to that greyhound. Particularly last 100 metres really stretched out nicely there. Race number three, reserves are not required. And it's over 390 metres, and this time a grade 7 stake.
1: Thank you, Paul. Bang, bang for Paul Hammond so far after the first two there at Ballarat. His number's in the third, 7641. He's with Heavenly Stun on, currently $4. The mobile's rolling at Goulburn for race two.
4: And at midnight, draw next to it as the favourite. That's Uncle Craigo. Drawn inside of second row there is See Me No More, who's been running some good races at Menangle, including a long shot victory. There goes the green light. They are underway in race number two and getting the first call. Middle of the line is the county sheriff trying to muster Uncle Craigo, and from the deep satellite is King Corey showing any amount of dash, and it'll get across and lead. Moving up on the outside around them is Pencil Me In to be prominent after the start. Uncle Craigo leaders back, and they were followed then by the county sheriff. Up on the inside next is Surfing at Midnight as they start the run down the side, and then Sapphire and Diamonds, who's racing on the outside of See Me No More. Further back in the field then is Will I Am, and the last couple of horses, they included Dream to Dance and Cyanite. So 29.5 was the first quarter, and they worked their way down the straight to get the bell, and the leader here is King Corey by about 4 metres. Second parked up is Pencil Me In, and Under Lock and Key, Uncle Craigo. 1-1 the county sheriff, and Three Pegs are Surfing at Midnight. They're followed then by Sapphires and Diamonds, who's three back in the running line tag by Will I Am, and inside the pair is See Me No More. Further back then too on the inside, Dream to Dance, one of the roughies, and back with it is Cyanite. 29.5 second quarter, same as the first, half in 59, and they run down the back straight. King Corey making play about 3 metres to the good of Pencil Me In, and waiting on a run on the inside next is Uncle Craigo. They were followed then by the county sheriff, the inside is Surfing at Midnight, and they were being followed then by Sapphires and Diamonds, See Me No More. Well back as Will I Am, and the last pair are still Dream to Dance and Cyanite. Still the leader is King Corey, runs to the quarter pole, 28.8 the split. It led the way by about 2 metres. Pencil Millions trying to come on. Waiting on an out as Uncle Crago. Off the track, Sapphires and Diamonds. Even wider, Will I Am. And the County Sheriff looks for a runner's heads were turned. Trying to stack them up here, King Corey. Pencil Me In. Nowhere to go, Uncle Crago. Down the outside, finishing brilliantly now is See Me No More. It's letting down with a brilliant turn of foot. King Corey still the leader, but See Me No More levels up, goes on by, and See Me No More too good. Deserved that win's been running good races at Benangle and has gone home to win. Second will go to King Corey. Third's pretty close. Surfing at Midnight's charged up and not all that far away was Sapphires and Diamonds in the middle. Then was Uncle Crago. Didn't get a lot of luck. And then came Pencil Me In. Further back to finish then was Dream to Dance. Sire Knight was well astern with the County Sheriff and Will I Am.
1: It'll be 9.871 there at Goulburn on race two. Number nine, See Me No More at a price for Sebastian Peltz at $21.20 and $4.80. Eight, King Corey second at $2.20. Seven looks as though it's grabbed third in front of the one. We'll get that confirmed at Goulburn in just a moment. They're loading at Wagga for the first this afternoon at the 1,400 metres. Colorado Sun, number six, is still the favourite at $2.50. Money Late has been with the eight. Isotropic, $12 into $5. It's now $4.60 on the third line. Gold Decree has drifted, number three, $3.90 out to $4.60, and there's only a couple out. Albion Park, race one to follow Wagga. And we'll also have a look at a market for the first at Kilmore, which is only 11 minutes away. At Albion Park this afternoon, it's a good track in fine weather. We're only taking the first four there today. And the first favourite is number one, Jewel Reason at $2 for Brendan Barnes. Number five, Susie Rainbow, $4.40. Three, Hustle and Hold, $5.50. In the eight, Kakada Lou is at $6. Runners 5, 3, 8 are all on debut at Albion Park, but the favourite Jewel Reason coming off a couple of placings holds the call at $2. Nothing official out of Goulburn after race two. 9.871 was the result that to come. Here is Wagga, race one.
5: So it's the first, a seven-race program today. A couple of trials and a couple of nice trials as well to conclude things at the end of the day with some high-quality Riverina horses going around. So we're just waiting on Colorado Sun to go forward. So it is going to run the favourite and the ultimate star is just hanging back.
1: Wait. Goulburn Dividends, number nine, See Me No More, 21.20 and 4.80. Beats number eight, King Corey, 2.20. Seven, Sapphires and Diamonds, 5.90 and one, Surfing at Midnight, fourth. The Quinella paid 57.60, the Exacta 180. Trifecta, $958. First four, 6,607, 9.871. Running double, 4 and 9, 33.40. Starters up at Wagga.
5: Of the day. Bit of movement out wide, but they stand okay now. No, Wild Oaks. It's got itself in a bit of a mess there. Rider back in the saddle. Oh, they're off and running, so away they go. And Wild Oaks on the inside actually jumped away okay. Colorado Sun, the favourites, back to last early. And away nicely here, the Frisky Flash. It also backflips, followed by Wild Oaks, who's going up on the inside. Gold Decree out wide with Ebony Eyes and the pink colours in the middle. A few lengths away then to a Sensational Star as they just slow up a little there. Now, mid-race, we've got Ultrasonic. Also, Tarakan Lead out wide. Isotropic on the inside. Colorado Sun towards the end with the ultimate star and a few of them just resenting the drop in tempo as the Frisky Flash goes through and leads over Ebony Eyes, who's moving around the outside smartly down, puts more pace in it down towards the 700. Gold Decree also getting moving, being followed by Backflips. Wild Oaks on the inside from Ultrasonic out deep, then Tarakan Lad, the ultimate star, with also Sensational Star towards the end. Isotropic on the inside of the favourite. Colorado Sun is near enough to last as Gold Decree, the galloper from Gerilda, has moved around the outside out wide. Still the Frisky Flash with the big white faces there, with also Ebony Eyes, and then came Tarakan Lad down the outside. Now looking for Colorado Sun. It's behind them back about 6th or 7th as they come down the stretch. Still Gold Decree, Tarakan Lad, Colorado Sun sees room. The Frisky Flash battling away from Sensational Star, getting on the inside. Colorado Star's closing in. Gold Decree still got the front. Here's Colorado Sun, left it late, came from last and won. Colorado Sun beat in second there, Gold Decree, and third, Tarakan Lad, followed by Sensational Star, the ultimate star. Then came at the head of the others, we had the Frisky Flash with Isotropic, Ebony Eyes, Backflips, Ultrasonic, and also Wild Oaks. Colorado Sun Jean Van Overmeer. Ice in his veins there because he was back in last, but he was able to work a gap through and has picked them off one by one. And in the end, the favourite, Colorado Sun.
1: 6-3, 1-9. Thanks, Jonesy, on the first at Wagga. Number 6, Colorado Sun. Yeah, from last, has got the chocolates in the first at 2.10 and $1.20. 3, got Gold Decree, $1.40. Number 1, Tarakan Lad at a price, 23.80, runs third, and 9, Sensational Star, fourth. They're coming forward at Albion Park for the first. Rick McIntosh's numbers, race 1, Kilmore in 6 minutes. He is 9 to beat 11 and 10. 9 to beat 11 and 10. Refuse to Curtsy is the favourite and the on-top selection at 2.40. 11, Magnum, 5.50. Number 13, Levent, 6.50. 6, Mystic Musical Journey at $7. And the 10, Regal Banter at 7. The rest, double figures. 9, 11, 10 from Rick in the first at Kilmore. Dividends to come at Wagga. Here's Albion Park Race 1 with Mitch Manners.
6: Even Simon link in together, so we're all on board now. And runners are behind gate for the opening race. Set to run. The maidens to kick open the program. They're off now. And Jewel Reason off the inside left well. There's a breaker early. Susie Rainbow went off stride, one of the debutantes, and has spat out the back. Jewel Reason's going to lead early, sliding across from the deep. Is in second spot, Wanna Be Me, who also went a bit roughly there. And likewise, Kidada Lou. So a few of these debutantes lost their compass early on. So Jewel Reason leads, heir to the crown. And Wanna Be Me is able to get back into a pace and slot in without cover in third spot. Three back the inside is Just Sunny, and then followed by One Out One Back is Hustle and Hold, so it's lobbed a fairly handy spot. Behind those runners next is Olivia Rainbow, then Forgettable, Light Year. Kidada Lou was last in the main division in that break to Susie Rainbow, so the lead time was 3.4 and the first split 28.2. Jewel Reason looking to break through today, leads by 5 metres. On its head is heir to the crown, and left without cover is Wanna Be Me. Three back the inside is Just Study, and Hustle and Hold is One Out One Back in fifth spot. Next the inside is Olivia Rainbow, further back to Forgettable, Kidada Lou in company there with, as they head along the back, Light Year and that breakaway to Susie Rainbow, about 50 metres away at the tail end. Second split was 32.1. Jewel Reason leads by 7.5 metres off the back in second spot is heir to the crown, then followed by the outside, Wanna Be Me. Picking through behind them, Just Sunny looks a place chance. Further back to Olivia Rainbow. Hustle and Hold can't do much better. Jewel Reason went off the back in 28.1 and is going to top the straight. A good leader here. Heir to the crown's in second spot, about 12 metres away. A battle on for third, but around the corner, Jewel Reason's a gap in front. Running into second is heir to the crown. Back to the pegs, Olivia Rainbow starting to rip home, then Just Sunny, but it's all Jewel Reason. Jewel Reason wins the first well, second out of the crowd, and third Just Sunny. Fourth in was Olivia Rainbow. Next to finish was Wanna Be Me, then Forgettable. Further breaks then to Kidada Lou, Hustle and Hold. Susie Rainbow got it all wrong at the start, and a break then to Light Year. Last quarter.
1: 1, 2, 9, and 6 will be the numbers there at Albion Park. Number 1, Jewel Reason, Brendan Barnes at 2.10 and $1.30. More to come there. They're at the boxes for race 11 at Healesville this afternoon. James is 7142, 7142 is with Laid Back Lass at $2.10. At Wagga on the first, 6319, number 6, Colorado Sun, Jean Van Overmeer at $2.10 and $1.20. Beats number 3, Gold Decree, $1.40. 1, Tarakan Lad, third at $23.80 the place, and 9, Sensational Star is fourth. The Quinella paid $4.60, the Exacta $8.60, Trifecta $568, and the first four was $6,417. 6319. At Albion Park on the first, just waiting to see those numbers in full. 1, 2, 9, and 6 after race 1. The first at Kilmore on the back of Healesville. It's only 3 minutes away with Rick McIntosh. And then we head to Tamworth for the first this afternoon on a good four. And the first at Tamworth in 8 minutes over the 2100. Favourite for the first is Joyka, number 3, at $1.35 for Aaron Bullock. At Albion Park, number 1, Jewel Reason, 2.10, 1.30, beats 2. Hit Head of the Crown at 6.60. Number 9, Just Sunny, third, $2.06. Olivia Rainbow, fourth. Quinella, 61. The Exacta, 77. Trifecta paid 412. And the first four, Albion Park, 1,296, $3,044. Here's James at Healesville for race 11.
7: Long break. And they're just about ready to go. Last one in, the Eastern Caravan Hire. And the green light switched on. The favourites in black. Away and racing. She was out fast. Laid back lash straight across the face of the field with Aston Flamenco, and they're going to lead. Crush Your Rush gets over heels and runs on. Then a break, Dim Sim Ollie and Super Toad at the end with the muzzle dislodged. Laid back lash. It's not bothering her for now. She's clear in front from Crush Your Rush, and Laid back lash, a great return all of the way. Laid back lash by two lengths. Crush Your Rush, third a length back. Aston Flamenco, two and a half Dim Sim Ollie and Super Toad from the inside draw. The last one home. It's a good gallop. 16.70 for Laid Back Lass has accelerated clear nicely. Number seven first for Gary Peach at Cape Clear will beat Crush Your Rush. She had the muzzle dislodged probably halfway up, so whether or not that's affected her, we'll never know. But number seven comes on a nice winner. Daughter of Aston DB, Happy Lass, Gary Peach at Cape Clear. Just watching this head-on footage to see if we can try and distinguish where that muzzle did come off. But
1: 7-2, 8-4 there at Healesville. Thanks, James. Number seven, Laid Back Lass at 260-140 beats two Crush Your Rush 190. No third for the eight, Aston Flamenco. More to come at Healesville. The first at Kilmore with Rick is next.
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1: At the gates and about to load Kilmore Race 1. Best back late is number 13, Levent. $9 into 7. The favourite refused to curtsy. Does trim up now. It's even money. At Healesville on race 11, 7-2-8-4. Number 7, Laid Back Lass, 281.30. 2 Crush Your Rush, 250. 8 Aston Flamenco, no third. 4th, 4 Dim Sim Ollie. The Quinella 5.10, Exacta 9.30. Trifecta 48.50. First 4 paid 110 for 7-2-8-4. The running double, a pair of 7s, 19.50. Here's Kilmore Race 1 with Rick.
12: A bet on the program, the Bet Boost, well, the Bet 365 Bet Boost 3-year-old going 14.50. Here's Magnum coming up. Golden Rainbow will be the last. First of eight, Bet 365 Park Kilmore, they're set to go. Starter, Mr. Didham, the Melbourne Cup starter, is up. Has the button and they're off. Levent from the inside jumped really cleanly. He's the first leader without any problems from refusing to curtsy. Magnum's off the track, working around them. Four deep of Regal Banter and going up towards the lead. And then Golden Rainbow pushing forward in front of Bloomin' Rich. And then a Russing Grinzig, who's centre field in the run. They're followed a length and a half further astern then to Musical Journey, who's over on the inside of Chili Savin. Two last of all was Got Bingo. There's still a bit of a rush on at the top of proceedings. Magnum wanting to overdo it, rush to the front. Golden Rainbow staring it in the eye. They're out by two lengths on Levent, who took a trail, and as did Regal Band to the outside. They're followed a length and a half away to Refuse to Curtsy, who's fifth outside of Bloomin' Rich, and a length and a half then to a Russ in Grinzig, who travelled around Musical Journey. Chili Sav under a ride back to last, just being passed by Got Bingo as they slide down the hill rather quickly on the side. It's Magnum, an arrow leader from Golden Rainbow, and Regal Band at three deep. Refuse to Curtsy, four deep coming into it. Then Levent right behind them looking for a way out. Get same now. They're clear from Got Bingo, railing hard, and then Bloomin' Rich. Magnum fights off Golden Rainbow, but on the outside, Levent and Refuse to Curtsy on the outside has got him in one bound or two. Refuse to Curtsy drove to the lead, and it's coming clear. Refuse to Curtsy will win by a length and three quarters. Levent, a good effort second. Golden Rainbow stuck it out well third. Fourth in Bloomin' Rich. Then Magnum, who weakened a bit, followed by Got Bingo, a Russing Grinzig at Regal Banter, then Chili Sabu, I think, beat one to the post, and it was Musical Journey. Impressive. Refused to curtsy.
9: Number 9, Thomas Carberry and John Allen, the Old Oaks combination, combining a 3-year-old brown filly by Royal Meeting from Tivoli Lass. She looks a beauty. That's start number 4. She only had the one run back. It was at 1300 at Seymour, where she was solid enough to the post, but going out to the 1450 today, she's put them away. 9, 13, 12 and 1, and she's done it easily. 9, 13, 12 and 1. Levent Dan Stackhouse for Amy and Ash Yarkey's run really well in the Piers Morgan colours. 12 Golden Rainbow stuck it out well. Jake Noonan, Matt Laurie, the 3-year-old gelding by Rubik into third. 1 Bloom and Rich got up behind them. Nabs fourth place again. 9, 13, 12 and 1.
1: 9, 13, 12 and 1 on the first. At Kilmore, the first favourite home. Thank you, Rick. John Allen, $2.20 and $1.20 for Refuse to Curtsy. Number 13, Levent, $2.20. 12, Golden Rainbow, $7.10. And 1, Bloom and Rich, 4th. More to come at Kilmore. They're about to load for the first at Tamworth. Joyka, number 3, $1.55. And clear cut favourite. Immortal Rose, number 5, is at $6. Calzino, number 4, $7.50 into $6.50. And the 6 Fabs Cuz has gone 9 out to 10. On the back of Tamworth, we head to Ballarat for the third with Paul Hammond. Grade 7 over the 390. Paul selections 7641. 7 Heavenly Stun on the selection at $4. Polygold is the favourite out of the green. It's ran second in its last 4 starts, and it's at $2.50. 4 Mustang Sabrina, $6, and 1 Knife Edge at $7. Ballarat comes up in 4, and Paul Hammond is 7641 in the third. At Kilmore, number 9, Refuse to Curtsy. John Allen, $2.20 and $1.20. Beats number 13, Levent, at $2.20 the place. Third to the 12, Golden Rainbow at $7.10 and 1 Bloomin' Rich, 4th. The Quinellipate, $8.10. The Exacta, $11.50. Trifecta, $339.10. First 4, $2,869. They won't take long to load them at Tamworth. Only a small field of 6 for race 1.
13: It has gone up. Aaron Bullock on board. Up comes Fab's Cuz. Calzino being brought up. So it's only 2 to come forward here. Fullman Falou and Immortal Rose. Immortal Rose won here at this track and distance last week. She comes in. And Fullman Falou to complete the line. Red lights are activated for the first at Tamworth. Starting at the top of the home straight. They're set and away they go now. Kota Jikaza from the inside step well with the race favourite Joyka. Out wide, Immortal Rose is showing good pace. Calzino in the centre. Fullman Falou is next to last and Fab's Cuz was last. So they work past the post on the first occasion. And Immortal Rose sets up a nice lead of about 2 lengths from Calzino in second. Joyka's third, working one deep, and Kota Jikaza on its inside. A length away next is Fullman Falou and Fab's Cuz is last of the 6. So they go over the crossing at the 1600 metres, and Immortal Rose shows the way, clear by 2.5 lengths from Joyka and Calzino. A length away the inside is Kota Jikaza, and moving forward out wide, Fullman Falou, and then came Fab's Cuz. So they start to pack up now as they cast the 1400 metres. Immortal Rose is being joined by Fullman Falou, and they're about a length in front of Calzino. The race favourite Joyka sits about midfield on the outside, then followed by Kota Jikaza, and Fab's Cuz is last of the 6, working towards the 1,000 metres on top of Immortal Rose. She leads the way by about a length and a half. Fullman Falou in second. Calzino third, the inside. Joyka's in fourth. Then followed by Kota Jikaza. And last is Fab's Cuz. So there's no variation in the order as they work off the back towards the 800 metres. Immortal Rose looking to do the all-the-way victory. She's still clear by half a length from Fullman Falou. On the outside of the leader, Joyka's now poking forward and Fab's Cuz revs up to the outside. Calzino sticking on along the inside and 2 lengths to Kota Jikaza. So they work around towards the 500 metres. Immortal Rose still leads narrowly from Fullman Falou, Fab's Cuz, Calzino. Joyka's starting to drop back a slot or two and has now dropped out of it as they come towards the point of the corner. Immortal Rose still leads by 2 lengths from Fullman Falou. Calzino with a rails run. Kota Jikaza weaving through. Then followed then by Joyka. And Fab's Cars inside the 200. Immortal Rose, she's looking good. Leads by about three lengths from Kota Jikaza. Then came Calzino, but she wins again. Immortal Rose goes back to back, rips away, and beats home Kota Jikaza.

0: The shorty, number 5, Immortal Rose, wins. It was second favourite at $4.20 and $2. Zach Wattick wins the opener this afternoon at Tamworth. We'll hear from John Allen in just a moment after winning the first at Kilmore on the favourite number 9, Refuse to Curtsy. But we're a bit tight for time to bring you that because they're at the boxes at Ballarat for the third this afternoon with Paul Hammond. On the back of that, Hillsville Race 12, the lucky last with James, is due in 8 minutes. And to bring us home, James is 8741, 8741. The 7 and the 8 dominate the market. 7 Be A Shadow's $1.90 and 8 Showboat Johnny is at $2. The rest of the field are double figures. 8741 from James. At Tamworth, number 5, Immortal Rose, $4.20 and $2. Beats number 2, Coda de Casa, $8.30. Number 1, Fullman for Lou runs third, no third dividend, and fourth for Calzino. The favourite out of the top four. The Quinella paid $75.20, the Exacta $113, Trifecta $698. First four, race 1, Tamworth, 5214, $1,722. Here's Ballarat.
1: They're moving in, race number 3. The green light is on, we're set to go. They're ready, set, racing. Knife's Edge on the inside came out well. Showing pace was Polly Gold. Booting up on the inside, Aston Antibes. Around the outside goes Heavenly Stun On. Works into an okay spot. Then came Knife Edge. About 3 lengths, Eden's Dream. Welbeck Zorbay. Demora Patchen at the tail. Mustang Sabrina around the corner. The leader was Polly Gold. It got away a couple of lengths up the straight, and Polly Gold's too good. Heavenly Stun On second. Third, Aston Antibes. Then came Knife Edge. The outside, Eden's Dream. Well back there was Demora Patch, Zorbay and Mustang Sabrina, and it's 22.77. 22.77 for Polly Gold, straight to the lead for Nikita Harris. It's run lots of placings and pretty handy races at Terrelgan of late, and does a good job here to score. Heavenly Stun On his second. Aston Antibes, I think, will wind up into third spot, so it's 6.72. 6.72 and number 1, Knife Edge, gets into fourth here. So Polly Gold was the favourite. Heavenly Stun On second pick, and they ran 1-2 all the way. Polly Gold for Nikita Harris by Fernando Bale. Totes to follow race number 3.
0: Rightio, Paul. We'll come back to you in just a moment to tidy those up while they roll through. Let's hear from John Allen after winning the first at Kilmore on number 9, Refuse to Curtsy, catching up with Ed Sadler this afternoon on racing.com.
2: Yeah, look, she is. She's always showing a bit. She has been quite raw, though, so just taking those couple of runs early in her career to iron out her few, maybe, just faults. But, yeah, she's done everything right today. Got a little bit lost coming down the hill, but when she met the rising ground, she strode out well.
3: Mentioned she's a bit raw. Is she heading in the right direction?
2: Yes, definitely. Look, she's nice style of filly. Look, being a sister to who she is, she, all her family stay very well. She's very clear-winded, so she feels like she's a filly that will get better as she gets out of more trip.
3: Does she feel anything at all like Strictly Business, or are they different types?
2: No, not really. They're quite similar, both kind of wiry. Love quick ground, and got a big action on them for not, they're not the biggest filly, so look, Strictly Business hadn't won even a maiden this time last year, so look, I'd imagine they might try and head down a similar path and see where she gets.
3: First use of the track, what's it like out there?
2: Oh, you would say it's a little bit on the firm side. It's probably good four. Wouldn't be surprised if there'll be an upgrade pretty soon.
3: Well done.
2: Thank you.
0: Johnny Allen there with Ed Sadler after winning the first at Kilmore, 9-13, 12-1, and it is correct weight. Back to Ballarat after the third, 6-7-2-1 with those details. Here's Paul.
1: Yeah, Polly Gold leads all the way for Nikita Harris, 271.04. 7 Heavenly Stun On 142. Aston Antibes 6.10 and 1. Knife Edge running fourth. $3 Quinella, 6.20 Exacta, Trifecta 116.60. First four, 683, and the double 3 and 6 paid $16.50. So it's 6.7.2.1. Race number 4 is the Eureka Concrete. Take out 1 Major Loose off the inside. Lose, I should say. Caved in, goes into box number 1 for race 4. Just before we go, I very rarely give birthday cheerios, Pat.
0: Oh, but whose is it today?
1: Nicole downstairs is one of our lovely judges from GRV, and it's her birthday today. So happy birthday to Nicole, and we hope she has a lovely day.
0: Happy 21st, Nicole. Good on you, Paul. Thank you very much for that. The last at Hillsville, race 12, is coming up next.
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0: We're about to wrap up the program at Healesville. Race 12 is a couple of minutes away with James. His selections in the last 8, 7, 4 and 1. Be a Shadow, $1.80. 8, Showboat Johnny, $2.30. That's the way James is leaning with the second favourite. 4, Bend Your Ear, $13. Number 2, Distorted Humour is at $15. And the 1... Sute is at 17. The Ruffy is the 5, Wandana Lad. Now, on the back of Healesville Race 12, the final event, we head to Goulburn for the 3rd in the trots this afternoon with Freddie Hastings. And the next is over the 17:10. You've got 5 minutes to get on there at Goulburn. We'll be only taking one more after the 3rd. Race 4 there was where we leave them. Gold, a cold front for Ashtalosa, number 4. It's on debut, and it's the best backed and favourite here in the 3rd at Goulburn. $3.90 into $2.20. It's by Rock and Roll Heaven and comes to the track for its debut start, and it's the one the punters like. They think it can win on debut. 2.20 in favourite. Number 10, Ferocious Lover, $3.10. 8, Lochinvar Jazz at $4.40. Number 11, San Luca, $8.50. Then you're out to 15 for the 3, Ballaball. And number 9, Better Elements at $26. You can get 31s for the 6, Intimate Danger, and 51 for the 5, Be Happy Larry. After Goulburn Race 3, we'll have a look at a market for the next at Kilmore. Race 2 is only 15 minutes away. And the second at Wagga will get underway just before Kilmore. It's due in 9. It's over the 2,000 metres. And Justifiably, number 5, for Blake McDougall and the Dynamic Syndications team, is the 2.30 favourite, coming off a placing last start, finishing second. 8, Malinga Missile, $4.80. 4, Thattaboy, $5. 6, Prophet's Promise at 5 also. Halibut Soiree is at 9. That's a pickup ride for Claire Ramsbotham. And number 1, Philadelphia Storm is at 11. So a pretty open market for the second at Wagga. Justifiably, the $2.30 favourite. And that comes up in around 8 minutes from now. The last at Healesville with James after this quick break.
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3: G'day, it's Scotty and Goss. 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
0: At the boxes at Healesville for race 12, here's James.
4: First peg, I can assure you, she stepped well, but she didn't go that quick early. Currently at $1.90, she's the favourite. $16, Bend Your Ear and Wandana Lad. Same for Distorted Humour and that outsider off the inside, which is Zute. Currently at $21. This to round it out from Healesville. I hope you've backed a couple of winners. The Monday morning meeting about to come to a close. And the race favourite here, $1.90, Be a Shadow, looking to give Elaine Wood and Gary McMillan another winner today. They've had a pretty good day out up the straight. Moving in, favourites in black. The return of Showboat Johnny in pink. And you can just about write your own ticket the rest of the field. Last one placed away, 300 metres the fly. And they're all in now. Green light switched on. Favourite in black. They're set. And they're racing. Be a Shadow. Step well from 7. Matched early by Wandana Lad and kicking through Bend Your Ear near the inside. They're followed by Zute. Right to the outside, Showboat Johnny. And last, Distorted Humour. Be a Shadow slipped away from Bend Your Ear, who's starting to run on, but clear Be a Shadow. And Be a Shadow, too good. Got there by a length and a half. Will beat Bend Your Ear. Third out wide, Showboat Johnny. And then Zute, Wandana Lad, and Distorted Humour. 16.99 was the time. Be a Shadow, number 7, has proven a little bit too crafty there. Had the speed to cross over. Bend Your Ear started to drive through late. Got to second, has ran a nice race. And Showboat Johnny returns with a third right down the outskirts of the track. But number 7, it'll be the winner of the last. Number 7, the black, Be a Shadow. Elaine Wood beating 4, Bend Your Ear. And it's the 8-3rd Showboat Johnny, who wanted to run a lonesome trek right down the outside of the track here ahead of number 1, Zute. So the numbers official on the last race for coverage, 7-4-8. Fourth thing goes to number 1, just chasing up the totes to round out the day of racing. And they are about to come through on the last race for coverage here at Hillsville. Length and a quarter by three quarters. Back racing up the straight Friday and next Sunday for the full stake meetings. So interim numbers, 7481. The winner number 7 for Elaine Wood and Gary McMillan racking up a training double today. Aussie Secret Zipping Tina starts 65 for win number 13, beating 4 Ben Your Ear. Martin Galea runs an honest race. And number 8 was 3rd Showboat Johnny for Jay Portelli. Now the totes are through. 221.0 for the winner, 780 for second, no third, number 8, 4th in 1. The Quinella 15, the Exacta 12.60, Trifecta 33.10, first 4, 97.60, and the running double at $6.20. That is a full bank there, Pat. Until next time, mate, safe travelling, happy punting, enjoy the sunshine. It's a beautiful day out there. 7481 on the last to the well-backed favourite. Box 7 home, be a shadow in the last.
0: Good on you, James. Thank you for your coverage this afternoon at Hillsville. Yeah, I'll try and enjoy the sunshine. I'll admire it through the glass here at RSN HQ. They're about to come forward for the third at Goulburn this afternoon. We're on start time. Race 2 at Kilmore with Rick McIntosh is 9 minutes away over the 1450. Rick's number's 985 in the next, 985. He's with the favourite, Anglas at $1.70. Daniel Stackhouse for Nick Ryan in from $2. 8 Sky Dreams at $2.80. Number 5, Gert by C, $8.50 rather on debut. By Ocean Park. Oh, that's well named. Very well named. Gert by C. It's on debut. It's by Ocean Park and it's out of Baggy Green. So that's very clever. 4 Galactic Girls, $16. Number 7, My Rosalie at $17. 12 Mystic Rapture at $19. And Kermelina is at $71. The rest are triple figures. Rick's with the favourite in the second. 9 to beat 8 and 5. Before Kilmore, though, it'll be the second at Wagga, which is due in 4. Justifiably the favourite there. Number 5 at $2.40. Is Goulburn race 3, though? They're on gate.
5: Incidentally, Zara Fitzpatrick landed 148th winner today, and Sebastian Pilts, who produced a pearler in the previous race, that was his 49th career driving win. Gee, it was a good steer. He was in all sorts of traffic and got to the outside and swept home to win on a $15 SP winner. You're just about right. Third race, starters happy. They're racing. And getting away well, middle of the line is Intimate Danger, showing good speed. It'll get across and lead the favourite, Cold Front. In third spot is Be Happy Larry, and then came Bella Ball, and very deep as Lochinvar Jazz off the track. Ferocious Lover was poking through in the centre, and they were followed then by So Impressive and the Showgirls out a bit wide. San Lucas trying to burrow through, and near the tail is Better Element, so it's a real keen charge early in 7.2 lead time, and they work their way around the turn into the straight, and going up to hit the lead now is Cold Front. Gets across to lead in second, Posse Intimate Danger. Third spot up on the outside is Lochinvar Jazz, 29-4 the quarter. Then Bella Ball, Be Happy Larry with a helmet to follow, 1-1, and it's tagged by Ferocious Lover. Back on the inside is So Impressive, San Luca. Well back on the race then is Better Elements, and last of all is the Showgirl. The field of two-year-olds run into the back straight there, and Cold Front led the way by about 4 metres on Lochinvar Jazz, and on the inside third was Intimate Danger, 30-2 second quarter, 59-6 the half, one out and one back in a good spot is Be Happy Larry. They were followed then on the inside, Bella Ball, Ferocious Lover and San Luca. Well back in the race is So Impressive, and the last pair, the Showgirl together with Better Elements, they're down the back, 500 left to go, and the leader is Cold Front. Lochinvar Jazz put to pressure. Travelling okay, Intimate Danger needs a run. Off the track, Ferocious Lover comes with its move, so does San Luca. Strung up in traffic now is Be Happy Larry, and Bella Ball looks to try and get in a clear air. Cold Front led in a hot pursuit now, off the inside at the right time, Intimate Danger sweeping home out wide on the track, Ferocious Lover and even wider San Luca. Bella Ball, a narrow lead for Cold Front. Ferocious Lover's trying to wear it down. Intimate Danger in the middle is closing as well. Intimate Danger dives. I reckon it got up on the line by a nostril. Maybe Intimate Danger and Nose to Cold Front. Hang on to your ticket. Then we've got Out Wide Ferocious Lover. Not all that far away for first four players was Bella Ball, San Luca. Further back in the field, then we go to the next one in was So Impressive. Well back to finish was The Showgirl. In that bunch of horses, not all that far away was Be Happy Larry. And towards the back of the field was Better Elements and Lochinvar Jazz. It's a photo and six gets it.
0: 6, 4, 10, and 3. Fred has nailed that. Number 6, Intimate Danger, at a price $27.450 to place, wins the third at Goulburn. More to come. The second at Wagga is coming up next.
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0: Now, they're starting to load them at Wagga for race two. The second at Kilmore is only 5 minutes away. Rick is 9 to beat 8 and 5 in the second. At Goulburn, 6, 4, 10, 3 are in. Number 6, Intimate Danger at $27.450 to place. Number 4, Cold Front second. Number 4, Cold Front second, rather, $1.40. The 10, Ferocious Lover, is third, $1.50 and 3. Bella Ball fourth, another $32. The Exacta paid $61. Trifecta $334. First four, $2,932. The Running Double 9 and 6. No live tickets at Goulburn. They're having trouble with loading the 6 Profits Promise here at Wagga. There's only 6 runners, so once they get it in, they won't take long to complete the line. Straight to Kilmore on the other side and then back to Albion Park. Race 2 comes up in 7 minutes. If you're betting there this afternoon, number 8, Take Courage for Pete McMullen is the favourite at $3.80. 4, Rosine Ruby, $4.20, and Seychelles, the 9, $5.50. Here at Wagga, Justifiably is just on the drift now out to $2.80. The one they're backing is 4, Vataboy, $6 into $4.80. And also a nibble for Hell of a Soiree, number 2, $11 into 9. They are running a little bit late at Wagga for race 2.
10: So it goes straight in. A couple of these others they've had to try a few times with, but they'll give that a boy another go. And now it goes forward, so it's locked and loaded. Next one will be Malinga Missile. We had Colorado Sun. It's a good ride there, and it took out the first on the program, settled towards the end, and eventually weaved a passage through to get there right near the line. So it's a good performance in the first from the favourite, Colorado Sun. Justifiably favourite here in the second. Now it's locked and loaded, just waiting on Hell of a Soiree. So the 6 runners are all in for the Coringle Hotel. 2,000 metres set and they're off. So our second at Wagga is underway, and that a boy away nicely enough. Justifiably at the moment's back about third out wide, as edging forward is Malinga Missile, and also we're getting interested as Hell of a Soiree, who's driving up there as well. So just sort of trying to work each other out, I think. Malinga Missile on the inside, Hell of a Soiree, and Justifiably still 3 out, just given time to balance up, but inevitably, it is going to go across and lead. So Justifiably, Blake McDougall takes over into the far side, leads out from Hell of a Soiree in the second. Then Malinga Missile, and further back in the field, Profits Promise, who's running fourth. Then that a boy who's fifth on the inside, and Philadelphia Storm, the last one, as they head down towards the 1,300 metres. So it's still Justifiably out a length and a half in front. Not expecting too many changes to this order for a while now. It's Hell of a Soiree in the second, and then came Malinga Missile, tucked away third on the inside. Then Profits Promise back in fourth. That a boy running fifth, and Philadelphia Storm is last of the 6 as Justifiably and Blake McDougall continue to cart the field along. On the outside, about three quarters a length away, is Hell of a Swan.

0: Array, then Kamalinga Missile running third. Prophet's Promise running fourth. It's up on the outside of that. A boy who goes up fifth on the fence, and to its outside last of all is Philadelphia Storm. About five or six lengths would cover the field. Running down towards the 700 they go, and still justifiably the favourite. The margin just being whittled away a little by Hell of a Soiree on the outside. Then came Malinga Missile on the inside from Prophet's Promise. As they start to rev up the tempo now, there's runs coming. Malinga Missile to the outside and Prophet's Promise four out. That a boy in Philadelphia Storm back and last is justifiably all out now, goes for home in the straight, running down with about 300 metres left to go. It's justifiably on the inside, Hell of a Soiree and Malinga Missile out wide, being followed then by Prophet's Promise. That a boy in Philadelphia Storm back and last, still justifiably led inside the furlong. The runner down the outside is Malinga Missile, who's getting close. Malinga Missile's taken the front over justifiably, then Philadelphia Storm, who gets out and starts to rattle home, but Malinga Missile just held on. Boy, Philadelphia Storm came from nowhere and almost pinched it. Justifiably will be third, and further back in the field then to That a Boy, Prophet's Promise, and also Hell of a Soiree. Gee, Philadelphia Storm's come from absolutely nowhere in the small field and almost...
1: So it's 8 and a photo at Wagga. Number 8, Malinga Missile, the winner at $4.20 and $2.20. We'll stand by for the minor numbers. 8 and a camera. Straight to Kilmore. They're loading quickly for the second with Rick McIntosh.
2: In single figures, given a chance of rolling it. Johnny Allen, of course, won the first. Now Roll With It goes to the outside gate. Late pickup ride for Ryan Hurdle. And they're about to jump. Racing, in fact. Well done to all those at the Taylor's Hill Retirement Village watching in today. Sky Dream, the first to bounce out straight onto the bunny. Mystic Rapture coming across with Galactic Girl. And getting into a nice spot in fourth placing was Gert by Sea. It was going through along the inside and about two lengths further back to the favourite Anglaise, who's outside Immortal Diva. Then My Rosalie, Roll With It, and the stablemates Waxing Lyrical at the end of the field. Dealamore on the outside of Kermelina. Going down the back, Sky Dream. Johnny Allen going for the first two, led by a length on Galactic Girl. Two lengths to Gert by C, third, and neck in front of Mystic Rapture. Anglaise at the 800 metres positioned equal fifth outside of Immortal Diva and two to My Rosalie. They're followed by Kermelina, Roll With It, and Dealamore's dropped the bit early, about three lengths away. Sky Dream stringing them out a little bit here down the hill, led by a length and a half. Mystic Rapture comes to the outside of Galactic Girl. Gert by Sea, the rails, and Anglaise is poised if it's good enough, tracking into it on the back of Mystic Rapture, but being called upon by the same token. Then My Rosalie, they swing the bend. Sky Dream the leader. Gert by Sea getting out to tackle it. Then Mystic Rapture, the favourite. Anglaise is balancing up down the outside, but it's not going to catch Sky Dream because it is home. Sky Dream four lengths in front for Allen, and he's got the first two all parceled up. Sky Dream beats Gert by Sea by four lengths. Anglaise only just plotted, runs four lengths away third in front of either Mystic Rapture or My Rosalie. The outside Kermelina made some good ground, then Immortal Diva followed by Roll With It, Dealamore, and Galactic Girl weakened to finish absolute. Group one, Johnny gets the first two. Sky Dream, Mitch Friedman for the Scalzos and Hayden families. Also C. Bradbury and M. Caporale. Mitchell Friedman at Ballarat. John Allen, number eight, leads every step of the way. Gert by Sea on its debut. The four-year-old mare by Ocean Park chased in vain. Lockie Nindorf for Mark Walker. And nine Anglaise, Dan Stackhouse.
1: So 8, 5, 9 and 12 will be the result at Kilmore. Thank you, Rick. A double to John Allen. Sky Dream, the winner at $3 and $1.20. 30 seconds until Albion Park Race 2. On the other side, the fourth at Ballarat with Paul Hammond. Selections from Happy 2, 3, 5, 6. He's with Cheeky Streak off the stripe as the one to beat at $2.30. Now at Wagga Race 2, the numbers are 8, 1, 5 and 6. Number 8, Malinga Missile, the winner at $4.20 and $2.20 for Damon Butler. Beats 1, Philadelphia Storm, $4.10. Number 5, Justifiably third, no third dividend, and six Prophet's Promise fourth. The Quinella, $23.40. The Exacta, $35.80. Trifecta, $86. The first four, $198.80. Running double 6 and 8, $11.30. 8, 1, 5 and 6 at Wagga. Mobile's rolling at Albion Park for race number two. Dividends are quite there yet at Kilmore on the second. 8, 5, 9, and 12. Tamworth race two isn't too far away. It's due in 6 minutes over the 1,200 metres. Syllable, number eight for Donovan Dillon, is the short price favourite at $1.85. One Mongolian Master is at $5, and the six Boot Hill, $7.50. I'll clear those Kilmore numbers for you in a moment, but first, here's Albion Park, race two.
3: Second row, going to tell a lot about the eventual result, you'd feel. Second race for Yummy Dam Farms. They make a good line. Ready. They're off. And in the centre of the line, Roseanne Ruby left brilliantly. Straight to the front from She's Bewitched. Out wide on the track, the Black Fox is going forward. Save Shells is in between runners. And Copyright is posted wide there. Further back to No Family Like Mine, who was quickly crossed. It's ended up three pegs, which means Take Courage is four back. Then Bo Steel, Doolittle Doozy, and last of all is Miss Hattie. The lead time was 3.4, and Roseanne Ruby had no trouble finding the top. Leads by 3 metres. Second the outside is the Black Fox, the first quarter in 28.6. She's Bewitched as leaders back. One out, one back, Save Shells in fourth. Three back the inside, No Family Like Mine. Bo Steel is midfield, the running line. Take Courage is pegged away. Four back the inside, then Doolittle Doozy. Miss Hattie second to last, and Copywriter had to go all the way back to the tail. They turn to the straight now, less than 900 metres left to run. Roseanne Ruby trying to get back into the winner's circle. She's on top of the moment at the half-mile marker, leading by 4 metres. 31.6 the second quarter. Edging a little closer, the Black Fox, the outside, keen to go. She's Bewitched as leaders back. Then followed Save Shells, one out, one back. The inside is No Family Like Mine. Bo Steel improving, about to take off. Is Save Shells three wide, so Bo Steel got a cart into it. Further back to Doolittle Doozy. Take Courage is badly pegged away. Miss Hattie's about to join that three wide line going forward, and Copywriter is last. 29.1 was that third quarter. Roseanne Ruby quickly put up the white flag. Gone. The Black Fox hit the front from Seychelles the outside. Further back to Bo Steel, who's one batting. Doolittle Doozy and Miss Hattie to the outside. Take Courage has run up behind those and will duck back to the sprint lane very late. At the top of the straight, it's the Black Fox in front from Seychelles. Take Courage is going throughout wider as Doolittle Doozy. Here's a finish. Doolittle Doozy. Doolittle Doozy over the top late will beat them all. Now, Kemmerer, the Miners, Seychelles, Take Courage, the Black Fox, and Bo Steel, all prominent. Then She's Bewitched, Miss Hattie, Copywriter, No Family Like Mine, and Roseanne Ruby drop right out of it. The last quarter, 29.2, racingandsports.com mile rate, 158.1.
1: Five and a blanket go for the Miners. Doolittle Doozy wins for Brendan Barnes at $15.50 and $3.60. That's a very tight and busy finish for second, third and fourth. More to come at the boxes at Ballarat for race four. At Kilmore on the second, 8, 5, 9, 12. Number eight, Sky Dream. John Allen, the earliest of doubles, $3 and $1.20. Number five, Gert by Sea, $1.80. Nine, Anglaise, $1.04 and 12, Mystic Rapture, fourth. The Quinella, $12.10. The Exacta, $21.90. Trifecta paid $38.70. The first four, $104 for 8, 5, 9, 12. Running double, 9 and 8, $7.10. We'll catch up with John after a double at Kilmore in just a moment. It's still 5 and a camera at Albion Park after race 2. We're on start time at the Ballarat Greyhounds for the 4th. On the other side, it's the 2nd at Tamworth, which is due in 2 minutes. Here's Paul at Ballarat.
4: So this is race 4. The main quarter will kick off the next race, race 5. But first things first, Cheeky Streak for Donna Knight and Bambi's Pride for Jordan Monaghan as their equal favourites at 280. Cheeky Streak's had 2 wins from 30 and Bambi's Pride a couple of wins from 18 starts. So they're moving in. Eureka Concrete, race 4 for the afternoon here today. Moving in well. 390 metres is the journey. Just about ready. There is the green light. We're set to go. Race number 4. Set. Racing, Cheeky Streak began reasonably well, showing pace. Bambi's Pride, the early leader. Cheeky Streak runs up to a clear second. Third on the outside was Rumbling Rose. Trying to get through on the inside, Aston Preston got checked out of it. Demora Stripey. Then came Moraine Kasma. And at the tail, Astonella. Around the corner, Cheeky Streak takes over now. Dashed away by two or three, and Cheeky Streak wins it. Bambi's Pride second. Third goes Demora Stripey. Then Rumbling Rose from Aston Preston. Then came Moraine Kasma. At the tail was Aston Ellie. And Cheeky Streak far too strong there. 22-43. Good performance. Bambi's Pride led them up. Cheeky Streak boxed second. And then coming to the corner, Cheeky Streak got into just off the track, off the fence a little bit in the centre, and has raced away for a very stylish win. Number two by SH Avatar on the men for Donna Knight, the owner trainer. Well done to Donna there. Three, Bambi's Pride. We'll run into second. Seven is third, Demora Stripey. So it's 2-3-7, and number six, Rumbling Rose, has run into fourth position. It is 4 3/4, 2.5. 22.44 is a handy run for the Tier 3 class here today. So that's its third career win for Cheeky Streak for Donna Knight. Was one of the favourites there, so we'll have some totes for you pretty soon.
1: Another winner on top to Paul Hammond there this afternoon at Ballarat. I'll get those out, Paul. 2, 3, 7, and 6. When we go back, race 5 is the first leg of the quaddy. They're loading at Tamworth for race number 2 at the 1,200 metres. Other side of that, Dane Barry to join us with a preview of the Warrnambool Greyhounds. The first is half an hour away. Albion Park, the judges found margins. It's 5, 8, 9, 6 on the second. 5, Doodle-Little Doozy, the winner for Brendan Barnes at 15.50 and 3.60. Beats number 8, Take Courage, $1.70. 9, Seychelles, 2.30 and 6, The Black Fox, 4th. The Cornella paid $29, The Exacta, $71. Trifecta, $582. First 4, $3,426. The Running Double, 1 and 5, $36.70. At Ballarat, number 2, Cheeky Streak, $3 and $1.70. 3, Bambi's Pride, second, $1.40. 7, Demora Stripey, no, third. 6, Rumbling Rose, 4th. Quinella 260, The Exact of 460, Trifecta paid 22.10, The First 4, 73.30, The Running Double 6 and 2, $9.40. Still a couple out at Tamworth. Here's John Allen after bringing up a double at Kilmore, winning the second aboard Skydream.
5: Yeah, look, she's certainly been a very frustrating filly, I'd say, for connections and trainer and jockey even. She's kind of had a couple of races won in the past and just didn't go through with it, but yeah, look, today she was able to jump. We wanted to ride a bit more forward today and just get her in the rhythm, and she was good and strong the whole way today, you know. Even she was good through the line and won with a bit of authority. So look, she's always had plenty of ability, just hasn't been putting it together on race day, so hopefully she can go on with it.
1: So maybe the penny's dropping?
5: Yeah, definitely. Look, it's taken her a little bit, but look, she won there like a filly that could maybe go on with it in a bit better class of race, so hopefully she can.
1: Well done.
5: Thank you.
1: Johnny Allen there after bringing up the earliest of doubles at Kilmore on Sky Dream. It's correct weight race 2, 8, 5, 9 and 12. Here's the second at Tamworth.
6: So they're coming up. So Rory's the next runner to come forward. So the line taking good shape. Unalienable ride, the last one to come forward. Red lights are activated. Wind starts to pick up again. Race number 2 on the program. They stand and they're racing now. And Syllable, this favourite, was away cleanly enough, driving forward Boot Hill along the inside. Also, Mongolian Master is pushing up out wide in the track, hidden detail about third or fourth away with Rory. And they were followed by Unalienable Ride. A gap of 2 lengths away, then came Bucko's Wish, followed by Rapid Ready. And Midnight and Moore's about 3 lengths last. So they work past the 800 metres. And it's Boot Hill that leads the way by a half length from Mongolian Master pushing forward. Syllable, this race favourite, is leaders back third, followed by by Rory out wide of the track. Then came Hidden Detail. Further afield is Unalienable Right. Then came Bucko's Wish with Rapids Ready. And a long way back is Midnight and More. So they come towards the point of the corner. 400 metres left to travel. Mongolian Master working one deep has the head out in front. Boot Hill heavily supported, railing well. Rory's just in behind the pace with Syllable charging forward with Unalienable Right. So they're at the 200 metres and moving forward now is Syllable put the head in front from Bucko's Wish. She's moving up rather fast now down the outside. It's Bucko's Wish in one dive and she races away. Bucko's Wish has beat home Syllable. Third home was Hidden Detail, then followed by Boot Hill on the inside of Mongolian Master. Unalienable Right was about midfield with Rapid Ready, followed by Midnight Amour, and the last one in was Rory. Race 2 at Tamworth, number 10, Bucko's Wish for Jenny Duggan, has beat Syllable and Hidden Detail. 10, 8 and 3 over the line for race number 2. 36 seconds was the last 600 metres and 1:10.04 the official time. 10, 8, 3 and 6.
1: 10.83 and 6 at Tamworth. Number 10, Bucko's Wish. Jenny Duggan, $10.220. Beats the 8, Syllable. The favourite goes under, $1.20. Number 3, Hidden Detail, third, $2.80. 6, Boot Hill, fourth. 10.83.6 after the second this afternoon at Tamworth.
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0: Both dividends are there at Tamworth after the second. Number 10, Bucko's Wish. Jenny Duggan, $10.220, beats the eighth syllable, $1.20. Three, Hidden Detail, $2.80. Six, Boot Hill, fourth. The Quad on the Paid, $8.90. Exacta, $27.40. The Trifecta, $220. The First Four paid, $1,058. The Running Double, 5 and 10, $43.60. 10, 8, 3 and 6 after race 2 at Tamworth. Grab a pen, Dane Barry, to join you next with a preview of the Warrnambool Greyhounds. It's 2:15.
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0: Time to say good afternoon to Dane Barry at Warrnambool. Here's Dane with a preview of the Greyhounds there this afternoon.
3: Cheers, Pat. Very good afternoon to you and to all RSN listeners. And yes, welcome back to the Warrnambool Greys for this usual Monday afternoon fixture. Just the 10 races here today, and they're all over the 390, which is very unusual. Usually there are some 450-metre races today, but all 10 races today are over the sprint distance of the 390. Track rated in the good range. Currently, the weather-wise in the Bull at 16 degrees with overcast conditions for racing today. There is one late scratching to report. Comes up in race 5 with number 7, Cruising Tessa, withdrawn at 147 during kennelling due to weight variation. Race 5, number 7, Cruising Tessa today is a late scratching. My best bet comes up in race 7 with number 4, Paul Saundra. She was a winner here on this meeting a week ago, and in very impressive fashion it led all the way. He won by over 5 lengths in 22.32, and she just jumped so well and beat her rivals very comfortably here last week. I think this is, if not an easier race than last week, if she lands in the first couple, she should win race 7, number 4, Paul Saundra. Fairly short, around $1.50, my best of the day. My next best comes up in race 9 with number 7, Ultimo. He ran here also last week, third behind Exaggerator. He was almost going to cross and lead before he was checked and taken down, but it still ended up running third. So it was an unlucky run. I reckon he almost would have won that if he got a clear run to the lead. Today, drawn wide on the track, vacant box to his outside. He's got plenty of room. I expect him to go very close. Race 9, number 7, Ultimo is my next best, around $3.10. So my best bet of the day is race 7, number 4, Paul Saundra, at $1.50. My next best, race 9, number 7, Ultimo, at $3.10. Good luck with both of those. Quick quaddie suggestion this afternoon, of course, the first leg of the quaddie, race 5, with numbers 3, 2 and 4. Second leg, 1, 3, 7. Third leg, 4 and 8. Final leg with 2 and 7. First of 10, jumping here, Pat, at 2:39. All races over 390 here today. The first, the Maiden Max Hotel, running 390 for the first event, comes up in 20 minutes.
0: Yeah, good on you, Dane. Back shortly there for race 1 at the Bull this afternoon. In and out there with only 10, as Dane mentioned this afternoon. Now, Ballarat's coming up next. Race 5 with Paul Hammond. Get your quaddie sorted. 3 minutes away from the first leg. And Paul's numbers are 3, 8, 4 and 6. He's with the 3 just quickly. He's won 2 of its last 3 at $3.60. Demora Big Boy, the 8, is at $2.50. Number 7, Mr. Chives, $5. 6, Abracadabra at 6. Bush Prophet, $6.50. The Double Figure Runners, number 2, Bush Circus at 11. And the 1, Vinnie DeWalt at $71. 3.846 if you're following Paul Linnett today at Ballarat in the 5th. After that, it's race 4 at the Goulburn Trots. This is the last we'll take at Goulburn before we leave them today, and it's due in 5 minutes over the 17.10. The debutante, number 2, Rock and Roll Grey, Rock and Roll Dave, it is. It's by a Rock and Roll Dance, as the name suggests, and it's at $2.30 in from $5.50 today. The favourite, the second favourite, Double Knees, did open short, number 4. It's $1.90 early. It's now $2.50. The 1, Take Me 2, $8 to 7. 3, Trigger Time is at 9. Number 9, Summer Punch at $14. 6, Merrywood Lou is at 19. Tiger Tim, 21. Big prices for the rest. Goulburn Race 4, the last we'll take there today, comes up on the back of Ballarat. Kilmore Race 3, they're coming into the yard. It's a 1,200-metre maiden due in 10 minutes. Track has been upgraded at Kilmore. We're now on a good 3, take note. Track is now a good three. Number 14, Star of Macedon, is Rick's best of the day for Blake Shin, heading to Kilmore on a Monday afternoon, if that's not a sign. First up at $1.55, the 11, Jurama, $4.80. Number 16, Angel Lister at $9. 3, Interrogate, 12. Number 7, She's Loaded at 13. 13, Method Man at 23. The 4, See Me No More, $31. Then you're out to the 2, Brutal Tempo at 41. 12, March On By is $51. And the 2 at triple figures, 15, Who'll Stop Lorraine is at 101. And 20, Native Spirit is $151. Rick Mack's numbers in the 3rd, 14 to beat 11, 3 and 7. He was keen on Star of Macedon, 14 to beat 11, 3 and 7. And Kilmore comes up in about 9 from now. Back to Ballarat next for race 5.
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0: At the boxes, Ballarat for the 5th. Here's Paul Hammond.
6: So dropping in class a little bit, Demora Big Boys, the favourite here at 260, 420 just quickly, is the strong second pick at 420. Then $6.50 for Bush Profit. 550 Abracadabra, Mr. Chives in the market at $5. So it's a pretty wide sort of betting market, but Demora Big Boy is the favourite and they're moving in. First leg of the quaddy here, 390 metres is the journey. Best of luck with your quaddies here today. Box 5 vacant for the first leg, 7 runners. Just about all secured away. There's the green light. We're set to go. Race number 5. Racing, Demora Big Boy came out pretty well, showing pace Vinnie DeWalt, Bush Circus. Going up swiftly now, Demora Big Boy, Mr. Chives. Trying to rail through was just quickly, but it's a fair way off the lead. Then came Abracadabra with Bush Circus and Bush Profit coming around the corner, though it's all Demora Big Boy. It's dashed away 5-6 lengths in front of Vinnie DeWalt, and it's all Demora Big Boy. Wins by 8 lengths, Vinnie DeWalt second. Third goes Mr. Chives. Then came just quickly, and behind those Bush Profit, Abracadabra and Bush Circus, and the gallop is pretty handy around 22 and 23, the approximate time for Demora Big Boy for Ray Brewer at Camperdown by Tommy Shelby from Demora Flash. Good performance here. One Vinnie DeWalt was the outsider of the field, runs second, so that might inject a little bit of value into your multiples. Number 7, Mr. Chives, I think we'll get third, and does. So it's 8.46 early, 22.23, 13.77 the run-in. Number 3 is officially fourth, which is just quickly. Wasn't quite quick enough today. 8.173 on race number 5. Pat, we'll have some totes. The favourite wins in good style.
0: 8.173. Paul, give us a yell when you've got those in. Goulburn's coming up in 60 seconds for race 4. Get your bets on. Equal favourites now, the 2, Rock and Roll Dave, and the 4, Double Needs. The best backers clearly being the 2. In from 550, Rock and Roll Dave into 290. Double Needs has been the drifter, 190 out to 290. Number 1, Take Me To, $4.60. 3, Trigger Time is 850 to 9, back to 850. Bit of a go for Merrywood Lou here late. Number 6, $19 into 13. Just a slight trim up at the bigger numbers. Also the 8, Tigers on Fire, $31 into 23. And the mobile is in position at Goulburn for the 4th. But let's tidy up the 5th at Ballarat with Paul first.
6: And number 8, Demora Big Boy, 310, 140. 1, Vinnie DeWalt, the rank outsider, 1140 for the place. 7, Mr. Chives, no third, fourth was number 3. $68.90, Quinella, $68.40, Exacta, Trifecta, $514.60. First for $2,002.40. Running double 2 and 8 paid $7.20. So favourite punters had a pretty good fist of it so far. We're almost at the halfway mark for the day, and we've had many favourites salute and a couple of second favourites as well. 8, 1, 7 and 3, race number 6 goes at 2:47.
0: And Paul's numbers in that sixth event are 7 to beat 1, 2 and 4. The mobile's rolling at Goulburn. Kilmore race 3 will follow with Rick McIntosh, and now on a good 3 there at Kilmore this afternoon. Rick goes 14:11.37. If you're following him this afternoon, Star of Macedon in the on-top selection and the favourite, first up at $1.55. And the jockeys are up, they're on the track at Kilmore. But first, here's Goulburn, race 4 with Fred.
7: 3 in the race. And as their name suggests, all by Tiger Tara. So we're just about right to go in the back straight, a back straight getaway to the judge and one lap of the Goulburn track. The lights on and they're racing. Double Need, centre of the line, gets the first call, bounces out to lead over Rock and Roll Growl Dave, and they were followed then by Take Me Too, who's up on the inside, very deep on the track as Tigers on Fire trying to improve. They were followed in behind those then by Summer Punch, and next on the outside is Trigger Time. Further afield then to Tiger Tim, who's racing back on the inside of Merrywood Lou in the last couple as they run down the side here. Night Agent and Tiger Joe. In that pattern, they work their way around the turn into the lane. 6.8 was the lead time. And the pilot here is Double Needs. First quarter is 31.2. Sitting in second spot up on the inside now is Take Me Two. And facing the breeze, the outer is Tigers on Fire. One by one, Rock and Growl Dave. Inside of it in turn is Summer Punch. And they were followed by Trigger Time. Three back in the moving line, covering up Tiger Tim. Well, back is Merrywood Lou in the last couple are Night Agent, and back with it is Tiger Joe as they go towards the 800 metre turn. Leader here is Double Needs. The margin's 4 metres. He's keen to go quicker. Leads out from in second spot. Take Me Two, 29.9 that quarter. So a 61.5 in third spot. Up on the inside next is Summer Punch, and they were being followed further back in the field then as they work down the back of the track then by Rock and Growl Dave. Yielding ground in a hurry as Tigers on Fire. Trying to get into it then is Merrywood Lou as they come off the back straight, and the rest are being headed then by Tiger Joe. The third quarter at the quarter pole is 27.9. Leader really quickened there, and towards the turn, Double Needs is the leader in second spot, trying hard. Take Me Two, Summer Punch is about to run home, and Rock and Growl Dave gets towards the outside to finish on. First into the stretch here is Double Needs, has a goodly margin, leads the way by about 8 metres. Interest at the moment is only in the minors. Summer Punch is running home. Rock and Growl Dave down the outside late, but in front, Double Needs, and it beats Rock and Growl Dave. Third home was Summer Punch. Fourth up was Take Me Two, not beaten far. And then Trigger Time, followed further back then by Merrywood Lou, and then the rest all at long intervals. They include Tiger Joe, Night Agent, also Tiger Tim, and last of all was Tigers on Fire.
0: Number 4, Double Needs, wins at Goulburn in the fourth for Robert Morris at $3.40 and $1.80. It should be 4 beating 2, 9 and 1. At the gates at Kilmore for the third and about to load. I've got a few late scratchings that have just come through. A couple at Kilmore later in the day and also one at Tamworth. Now the Kilmore late scratchings first. Race 6, number 5, Divine Grunt. Race 6, number 5, Divine Grunt. And race 7, number 14, New York Scandal. Race 7, number 14, New York Scandal. At Tamworth, the late scratching is race 3, number 5, 30 degrees. In the next, race 3, number 5, 30 degrees is out. They're getting close at Kilmore. Last look before we get you to Rick, Star of Macedon, just out to $1.60, the 14. Number 11, Jurama, 440 into 370. Best backed for Billy Egan on the second line. Number 16, Angel Lister at $11. And the 3, Interrogate, is at 15. They are getting loaded away, the 1200. 14, 11, 3, 7 are the numbers from Rick. Wagga on the other side in 5 for race 3. Chief of War, the 8, is the favourite at Wagga at $2.60. 7, Spread the Love, $2.90. 2, Rocco Linney, $4.40. Number 6, Midnight Affair, $5.50. And the 5, a boy named So, is at $19. Small Fields for the for the most of the day there at Wagga, and there's only five going around in race three. I'll get that result at Goulburn to you in a moment. 4-2-9-1 from the judge. Here's Rick for the third at Kilmore.
8: Walloped. Star of Macedon, 165. Jurama, 360. They dominate here. The Willett Lifestyle Village. Going in pretty well. Punters really only want the two of them. Jurama, you're looking for a white cap with the Godolphin Blue. Field loaded. They're off now. Jurama was positive at the start. Getting out well also was Star of Macedon, and she's loaded, driving right up on the inside. Method Man wants a piece of the action. March on by behind the speed. Then Angel Lister, followed next by Native Spirit. Interrogates along the inside of See Me No More, who's not far away from it. They're followed further back to Native Spirit, who drifts back to third last to get some cover, and then followed by Brutal Tempo, and Who'll Stop Lorraine was the last one. So the front runner is She's Loaded, with Group 1 Johnny at the 600 metres going for the first three races. Method Man second, Star of Macedon camps third and three wide the trip. They were followed next on the inside by March on by. Jurama's locked up in the middle. Angel Lister making ground. Then Native Spirit to the outside of See Me No More and Interrogate into the straight. She's Loaded, goes for home. Two lengths in front. Star of Macedon given full bore by Shinda, give chase. They're followed by March on by. Method Man, front runner is She's Loaded. Star of Macedon on the outside, getting it with every bound, and he's timed his run to perfection. Home goes the favourite, Star of Macedon, won by nearly a neck. She's Loaded, they beat the rest easily. Five lengths away. I reckon Brutal Tempo came through the middle to nab third. Not sure who in front of. There was a wall of the March on by, Interrogate, Method Man, Jurama. They're followed next in by Who'll Stop Lorraine, Native Spirit. Well back, See Me No More, finished in company with Angel Lister. Typical Shin, wasn't it? He likes to have them as forward as he can without hurting them. Just camped him up three wide. Sat quiet as a church mouse till about the 150 metres. He said, go get him. And he's worn them down, this three-year-old bay colt by Zoo Star from Construe, Blake Chin for John Simons and Sheila Lux, and it was a clever ride from the gate. Seven, She's Loaded, Johnny Allen for Mitch Friedman. He almost pinched it. And third goes to two, Brutal Tempo, with a good finish. Brad Rawilla for Mark and Levi Kavanagh. 12 got the fourth, March on by, incidentally. Those numbers locked in 14-7-2-12. 14-7-2-12. They went 110.93, which is a good gallop. But we're on good three ground, of course. We've had the upgrade, and there were two late scratching, 6.5 and 7.14. The Aaron Lang stablemates came out at 2.20 due to that track upgrade. 14.7, 2 and 12 was a long neck at the line.
0: 14.7, 2 and 12. I've got those coming through now, Rick. Thank you. The favourite wins. Number 14, Star of Macedon at $1.50 and $1.04. Number 7, She's Loaded second, $2.80. 2 Brutal Tempo, $7.90 and 12, March on by fourth. The Cornella was $10.70. Exacta, $14.80. Trifecta, $201. Furs 4 paid $1,451. And the running double, 8 and 14, $5.50. They're about to load at Wagga for the third.

0: This afternoon, it's due in 2 minutes. The first at Warrnambool on the other side with Dane Barry. The first of 10 goes in five. Dane is 4.528 in the open. A Fume Train, the favourite and the selection at $1.80. Two Ghost Walker, $2.15. They stifle the market. Five Sweet Debbie at $6. And then you're at the eight Hello Sydney at 12s. Now back to that result of Goulburn Race 4, 4.291, number 4, Double Needs, 3.40 and $1.80, beats the 2, Rock and Roll Dave, $1.10. 9, Summer Punch 3rd, 4.21, Take Me 2 was 4th. Quinella, $3.80, the Exacta, $7.90. Trifecta, $64.50. First 4 paid $140 and the running double 6 and 4, $171. No live tickets on the early quaddie at Goulburn, 4.96 and 4. We'll hear from Blake Shin in just a moment after getting Star of Macedon home at Kilmore. Wagga is next, race 3.
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3: Agency Benchmark 74. Chief of War. Just about the last one to link up. Now I think we're ready. Starters waiting for them. So here we go, down to the third. Small field and away they go. So racing at Wagga and Chief of War initially back in last. And the other four runners away in a line early on. And Roccolini is closest to the fence. Has got for company Midnight Affair and also Spread the Love. But they're not pressuring Roccolini at the moment. Although Spread the Love gets a little closer. Back and forth there in the lime colours with a black cap. That is A Boy Named Sue. And Chief of War last of all as Roccolini takes them through the early part leading up by a length. So down towards the 11.50 and it's Roccolini now out two clear. Over Spread the Love second, followed by Midnight Affair third, then came A Boy Named Sue running fourth, and Chief of War's about two lengths away last of all as Roccolini and Claire Ramsbotham continues to lead the field by a length. Over Spread the Love, Midnight Affair, and then came A Boy Named Sue, and still Chief of War is back in last. So the field heading down towards the final turn. Roccolini at an even tempo, three quarters clear. Spread the Love again gets a little bit closer, followed by Midnight Affair third, A Boy Named Sue fourth, and Chief of War content to persist with an inside run here, is back in last there for Pierre Bouvelain, is now one off the fence. So top of the lane, Roccolini first to swing, running down to the 400 now. On the outside, Spread the Love goes up on level terms, A Boy Named Sue. The sprinter's on, and then came Chief of War, who's trying to drive up between them, and then came Midnight Affair, only about two lengths between first and last, and fighting Roccolini with also Spread the Love. And now Chief of War sees open air and starts the sprint. Here comes Chief of War, Spread the Love trying to race it to the post with Roccolini, but Chief of War exploded late and torched them. Chief of War by about three and a half, charging away over Spread the Love, Roccolini, and further back A Boy Named Sue and also Midnight Affair. Gee, when it saw open air, it just took off, Chief of War, and put that away. By the time it got to the post, it was about three and a half lengths clear in a different league.
0: Number 8, Chief of War, Pierre Bouvelain wins at Wagga. It'll be 8 and a photo, $2.50 and $1.70 for Chief of War. There's a rider change through at Tamworth in the last. Race 7, number 10, Northern Boogie, is now Jenny Duggan. Race 7, number 10 at Tamworth, is now Jenny Duggan. At the start at Warrnambool for the first with Dane Barry. Here's Blake Shin at Kilmore after winning race 3 aboard the favourite, number 14, Star of Macedon.
4: You give yourself
5: 3 wide, no cover, Yeah, look, I was fortunately on the right horse to, to make our own luck, and you know, we had a tough run, but we had to put him in the right spot to overcome the draw and ride him like the best horse, and he was. So it was a great effort.
6: You're speaking to Shea. That seems like she's got a bit of time for this horse. What sort of feel did he give you?
5: Really nice. He's a colt. He knows he's a colt. His head's not quite in the game just yet. He was probably a little bit above himself here today. He sort of lost himself behind the gates and sweated up.

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1: And we'll leave Blake there after winning the third at Kilmore, and it is correct weight 14.7212. They're about to load at Warrnambool for the first, just confirming the result at Wagga, 8.725 from the judge, 8.725 totes to come. Here's Dane for the first at the Bull.
2: The 147 due to weight variation for the first. Favourite wears blue. That's the four Fume Train. Jumps the $1.95. Two Ghost Walker, $2.60. First of 10 at the Bull on this Monday. Good luck to all as the green light's on for the opener. We're set to run for the Max Hotel first event. And they're racing. There was very good pace out from Fume Frame, the favourite, straight across to lead early. It's joined, though, by Sweet Debbie, who won't let it get too far away. He's three quarters away second. About four lengths to Hello Sydney. Then Ghost Walker, three lengths to Ngala Gigi and Paul Aroha last on the turn. Fume Frame, the one to beat the fave. Three clear. Sweet Debbie runs to a clear second, but the first favourite's home at the Bull. Fume Frame all the way by three lengths. Sweet Debbie at third, Ghost Walker. Fourth, Hello Sydney, I think just from Paul Aroha. Back at the end, Ngala Gigi, the run on the first. First is quick, 22.08, the dash to the opener. Fume Frame all too good, the favourite for Jonathan Malone. And the first favourite scores. Beats five, Sweet Debbie, two Ghost Walker. And fourth was pretty close, around 2.20 there in the end for the four Fume Train on the tote. So 4.52. And that fourth number's about to be confirmed as the eight. Hello, Sydney. 4.528 of the interim.
1: 4.528, the winner on top for Dane, and he's dobbed the first four in order for you. Race one at Warrnambool. We'll come back to you, Dane. At Wagga, 8.725, number eight, Chief of War, the winner. At 2.50 and $1.70, number seven, Spread the Love, 104. Two, Rocco Liddido, third. Five, A Boy Named Sue, fourth. The Quinella, 3.20, Exacta, 5.90. Trifecta, 15.10. First four paid, 46.10. The running double, a pair of eights, $14.40. 8.725 after race three at Wagga. They're about to come forward at Albion Park for the third. Number six, Sitting on Eight, is the favourite at $1.95. Four, Mac Assassin, $3.30. The three, Jewel Cam, is best of the rest at $5.50. After Albion Park, it's race six at the Ballarat Greys with Paul Hammond. Second leg of the quaddie, Paul goes 7.124. Maximum Sunny on top at 2.40. One Beyond Easy is the favourite at $2.10. And that comes up in five from now. Back to Dane at Warrnambool to tidy up race one on 4.528.
2: And the first favourite wins easily there. Fume Train for Jonathan Malone returns 2.20 and 1.40. Five Sweet Debbie, a good job second, the local at 2.40. Two Ghost Walker, third, no third, Divin, fourth, number eight, Hello Sydney. I should mention that the winner, Fume Train for Jonathan Malone, is a local victory. The Quinella, 8.40, Exacta, 9.10, Trifecta, 19.10, first four, 22.90 on the first of the day. 4.528, we stand by for all clear. Next on the card, Pat, race two is the Matco Hire. Maiden running 3.90, jumps at 2.57.
1: And the numbers from Dane, race 2, 172 and 8. We're on start time at Albion Park. Tamworth, race 3, is due in 8 minutes, 1400 metre maiden. And number 1, Bradford for Aaron Bullock, is $1.35 at Tamworth, in from 2.40. The 6, Usain Boss, 4.40 out to 5. The 8, Kenesis, at $5 from 5.50. Glaze, number 7, has been a drifter, $18 out to 21. 4, The Last Romanov, at 23. And of the rest, number 3, Royal and Ready, is at 34s. That's a look at Tamworth Race 3, which comes up in 7 on the back of Ballarat Race 6, which is due in 4 minutes. We've got the first at Pinjarra, not too far away, with Matt McDermott. It's due in 15. And we'll have a look at a market at Pinjarra in just a moment. Here's Albion Park, Race 3 with Mitch.
3: Assassin and 4.80 for Jewel Cam. Mile and a quarter, third race. Mobile swings the quarter, almost at release point. There's the green light, they're away. And good speed from My Ultimate Victor and One Last Roll. And also Jewel Cam is going to get a drag across. My Ultimate Victor took it up from One Last Roll. And in third spot as Jewel Cam left without cover early. Mac Assassin onto its back and then a Shardy Queen. And Sitting on Eight has gone back to the tail. So it's My Ultimate Victor about to take them to the back with 1750 metres left to run. Leads by a long neck. Jewel Cam is parked second. One Last Roll third. Mac Assassin Houston travels fourth, one out, one back. Then Ashanti, Queen and Sydney on eight is last of the half dozen. Lead time was 36.3 and My Ultimate Victor in front, three quarters clear. Second, The Outside is Jewel Cam, and in third, One Last Roll. Mac Assassin travels fourth, one out, one back. Then Ashanti, Queen and sitting on eight is last.

0: festival. So Nerissa Elkins keeping her powder dry on the odds-on favourite last, or closed off close to even money. In the end, sitting on eight, around $2 on the tote. So it's 36.3 the lead time, and the first quarter is about to appear, 30.5. So My Ultimate Victor's had a pretty cheap lead. In second spot is Jewel Care, but the lead is Wheel. One Last Roll is third, and One Out One Back is Mac Assassins. Then followed by Ashadi Queen, and sitting on eight is Poised at the tail end of the field. So the field of six racing three pairs to the turn of the straight. Less than 900 metres left to run. My Ultimate Victor still at three quarters clear from Jewel Cam. Then One Last Roll, Back Assassin, Ashadi Queen, and sitting on eight still at the tail end. 30.8 the second quarter, 61.3 the half into the back. My Ultimate Victor really stacks them up here. A half clear from Jewel Cam. One Last Roll third, waits upon the sprint lane. Then Mac Assassin yet to peel. Likewise, sitting on eight on its hammer, and Ashadi Queen is last of all. My Ultimate Victor is going to try and turn this into a dash home here at the 400 metres mark, a half in front of Jewel Cam. Then One Last Roll, sitting on eight. Mac Assassin left that 1-1 position, and sitting on eight got through underneath it now and starts to present three out at the home quarter. 27.9 was the back straight quarter. My Ultimate Victor in front from Jewel Cam, sitting on eight, trying to get to that pair. Then One Last Roll back to the inside. Here's sitting on eight now presenting. Sitting on eight, One Last Roll and My Ultimate Victor. One Last Roll and My Ultimate Victor of the main two. Photo finish. One Last Roll and My Ultimate Victor. Give it to One Last Roll and Nostril to My Ultimate Victor. Sitting on eight just couldn't close down on that pair in the end. Jewel Cam's run fourth. Then Ashadi Queen and Mac Assassin. Photo finish.
1: He's gone with the one Last Roll, and I think he's dobbed it there, Mitch. One to beat two, six and three. One Last Roll, Lane Dwyer at $28.30 and $6.90. It was the second roughest in the race. More to come at Albion Park after race number three, where it was 1, 2, 6 and 3. Race six at Ballarat is next with Paul Hammond.
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1: At Albion Park on the third, 1, 2, 6 and 3 has been confirmed. 1, 2, 6 and 3, they're at the boxes, Ballarat Race 6, those totes at Albion Park in just a moment. Here's Paul for the sixth.
6: So it's a good betting duel between numbers 1 and 7, but it looks like the late money seems to be with Beyond Easy. Into 195 now. They're moving in for the second leg of the quaddie. You need 8 on your ticket after the first leg. Moving in for race 6. 1-2 win stake here. Just about ready. There's the green light. Set to go, race 6. Racing, Beyond Easy came out okay. Showing good pace, Maximum Sunny though has superior pace and leads by about a length and a half. Beyond Easy's right on its tail now. About two lengths to Ranger Right. A similar margin to Conus on the inside, Maximum Silver. Two or three to Carnival Kid on its outside, Aston Platinum. Last of all, Spice Road, they corner for home. Maximum Sunny the leader. Beyond Easy's trying hard down the outside. Here's a great go, Beyond Easy. Beyond Easy has beaten Maximum Sunny tight for third. Maximum Silver, Ranger Right. Just off those was Conus, then Carnival Kid, and Wellbeck, Spice Road, Aston Platinum. 25.73 Beyond Easy, putting in some large strides in the last few bounds. Gets up and scores. Beyond Easy. Well, it wasn't totally easy, but it has got the job done for Jason Patelli by Aston DB from Nice and Easy. Number 7, Maximum Sunny, showed good pace for Jordan Cooper. It's just got pipped in the last 5 metres or so. Ranger Riot has run third. Number 2 and 4th is number 4, Maximin Silver. 1724. It's a neck, the winning margin by a length and a half. 1724, 25 and 73 is the gallop. So a good duel between the two favourites. The marketplace got it pretty well spot on there, and Beyond Easy, the favourite, just got up, Pat. We'll have some totes on the numbers 1724 pretty soon.
1: Okay, Paul, yell out when you've got those. They are loading at Tamworth for the third. After two legs of the quarter at Ballarat, you need 8 and 1. At Albion Park on the third, 1263, number one, one last roll. 2830 and 690 beats two my ultimate victors. 3.20. Number 6 sitting on 8th third, no third dividend, and 4th 3 dual cam. The Quinella paid 30, the exact is 66, trifecta paid 262. First 4, $734 for 1.263. The running double, 5 and 1, 117. Before Tamworth, race 3, back to Paul at Ballarat.
6: Number 1, Beyond Easy, $2 and 104. 7, Maximum Sunny, 110. 2, Ranger Right, 180. 4th was number 4. $2, Quinella. Exacta, $3.80. Trifecta, $10. Running Double, $11.80 on the numbers 8 and 1. And the first four numbers are 1, 7, 2 and 4. And that first four is being a bit stubborn, so that's not through at this stage.
1: Okay, Paul, leave that with me. Here's Tamworth, race 3.
4: They're set for race 3. Bradford's the short prize favourite. They're off. Bradford stepped well. The last Robinov, and she's our Valentine, also showing good pace. Usain Boss is away cleanly to the outside. Morfith about third or fourth away. Then followed by Glaze Kinesis, and Royal and Ready is last of the nine. So after the first 200 metres, and Usain Boss from the deep moves up and cuts across, leads by about a length now. She's our Valentine is second. The last Romanov third, and Bradford hooks to the extreme outside, revving forward. About two lengths away then came Morfith about midfield with Glaze. Then came Royal and Ready, and Kinesis is last. So they work past the 800 metres. Usain Boss on the inside, bowling along, leads by a half length from Bradford on the outside of the leader. They're two in front of the last Romanov, and she's our Valentine. A further two away then is Morfith, then followed by Glaze with Royal and Ready and Kinesis. So they head around towards the 450, and they're going tooth and nail out in front. Usain Boss on the inside of Bradford. They're two and a half in front of the last Romanov. She's our Valentine being tapped along. Morfitt hooks to the outside with Kinesis. Well into the straight at the 220. Bradford out wide has the head in front. Usain Boss sticking on. They're about three lengths in front of Kinesis, charging late. But Bradford, this favourite, was able to work to the top and now races away. Bradford too good and beats him. Usain Boss. Kinesis third. Royal and Ready fourth. Then the last Romanov. She's our Valentine. Morfitt was next to last and Glaze was last. Yeah, favourite home and host here. Way too good. Bradford gets the cash. Aaron Bullock beats Usain Boss, Kinesis, and Royal and Ready. 122.15, 122.15, and 35 and 19, the last 600 metres.
1: 168.3 at Tamworth. Number one, Bradford went out short and got the chocolates. $1.40, $1.04. Number six, Usain Boss, 130. Number eight, Kinesis, 150 in for third. And three, Royal and Ready fourth, 168.3. That first four we owe you at Ballarat, race six on 1724, paid $19.90. Okie dokie, coming up next, it's going to be a busy 10-minute stretch or so. We've got Warrnambool race four coming, race two coming up in 4 minutes. Dane Barry goes 1.72 and 8. He's with Inga Ryder off the Cherry at $1.65. Pinjarra race one with Matt McDermott's only 5 minutes away. It's right on the back of Warrnambool race two. And it's a stand start for the Trotters over the 2,631 metres. Matt McDermott in the first is 11.10.86. He's with the 11 Majestic Gaga off the 60 at 2.10. 10 Mystery Fred, 4.80. Number 8, Quigley at 6.50. And 6 Just Like Flair, best of those at double figures at $10. Then we're straight to Kilmore race 4. Take note that Pinjarra is scheduled 2 minutes before Kilmore. So if they do get away slightly late there at Pinjarra, we might have to record race one because we'll be committed to Rick at Kilmore for the fourth. It's due in six from now over the 1,100 metres. The debutante, number 12, He's On Point, is the $1.95 favourite at Kilmore, in from an opening quote of $7.50. The six, Weasel C, $5. 14, Soho Miss, also $5. 11, Bohemian Blitz at six. Number three, Prestige Eric at $7. 4, Set Boom is at $51. The seven, Emerald Evie, 100 to 1, and then $151 for all of the bottom three: 8 Wonderlust, 9 Zeffirati, and 15 Maristella. Rick's numbers in the fourth: 12 to beat 11 and 6, 12, 11, and 6. At Tamworth on the third: 1683 to 1.

0: Bradford, $1.40, and $1.04 beats number 6 Usain Boss, 130. 8 Kinesis, 150 and 3. Royal and Ready, 4th. The Quinella, 210. Exacta paid, 270. Trifecta, $5.70. The first four, $22.80, 1683. Running double, 10 and 1, $16.70. The late scratching was the 5, 30 degrees. Sub was the winner, number 1, Bradford.
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0: So the order of play is going to be Warrnambool Race 2 in around about 60 seconds from now, or just a bit more than that, maybe 2 minutes, as they head to the start at the 390, right after Warrnambool, a minute after is Pinjarra, as we mentioned, for race number one with Matt McDermott. The track is good, the weather is fine, and the first of nine is for the Trotters. Just looking at the fluctuations at Pinjarra, 11 Majestic Gaga has been $185 to $2, now $215. Mystery Fred the 10, $440 to $5. Quigley, number 8, it's the one that has seen some backing late, $16 into 10, it's now $6. Did touch as short as $5.50. Number 6, Just Like Flair, $9 to 10, back to 9. 3 Sky Eagle is at 10. 2 BB Baroque at 12. It's trimmed up from the opening quote of 26. And then Ultimate Test, number 7, at $12. Matt's with the favourite in the first, 11 to beat 10, 8 and 6. And just repeating Rick McIntosh's numbers at Kilmore, their fourth this afternoon is only 3 minutes away. Rick is 12, 11 and 6. He's on point. Opened up $7.50, got to $4 this morning. It's now $1.90. It's clearly been well backed on debut. Johnny Allen's already got a double. He's looking for three. The other winning rider so far at Kilmore is Blake Shin. Let's get to Dane at Warrnambool for race two.
1: 290 out to 5. 5 Smiley Mia for Jonathan Malone. He's 6 out to 8.50. 7 Doongala Reeve for Catherine Tabb. He's 12 to 14. And the 4 Paul Wanderloo Karras, the outsider, 15 to 26. RSN 927 back on board here for the second race of the day. The Matco Hire Maiden going 390 again here for the second. Boxes 3 and 6 are vacant. The field of 6 are now moving in. Getting set here, Inga Ryder is favourite, a son of Tommy Shelby. He's had 14 starts for 7 minor placings. Drawn the red today for Danielle Keane, 216 to 170. A Poor Opera, Daniel Gibbons, $4. 2 Paul Kenter, $5, and double figures the rest. They're just about all set. In fact, they are. And the green light is on. More rolls set for the second at Warrnambool. Ready? And racing. And away fastest in the middle was Paul Kenter. A good run across from the outside. Poor Opera's going to cross and lead the middle of the first turn and open up 2 lengths over Paul Kenter. Getting to third, Inga Ryder's squeezed up centre field from Smiley Mia. Poor Wanda back last turn. Gallery in the lane. Poor Opera led by 4 lengths from Inga Ryder. Running on down the middle, Smiley Mia, but Poor Opera as well clear. And Poor Opera too good. Won by 2.5 Smiley Mia. Third, Paul Kenter. Fourth, Inga Ryder. Then Poor Wanda and Doon Gallery running 22.78. Poor Opera got a beautiful run across from a wide draw. Was able to cross and lead them comfortably into the first turn and they just could not catch her. She leads all the way for Daniel Gibbons. 8 beats 5, 2 and 1.
0: 8, 5, 2 and 1. Thank you, Dane. 8 Poor Opera, the winner at $4.30 and $2.60. Those totes in just a moment. We are on start time at Pinjarra for the first and they're about to load at Kilmore. If they get away at Kilmore, I'll take you to Rick and record the back half of Pinjarra. But at the moment, here is Matt for race one.
2: Yeah, pre-race. Thanks, Pat. Hello to you and welcome all. No rain yet. We might get some a little later, just looking out in the distance there. Sun, though, shining for the moment. I'll tell you what, there's a huge crowd already today. There was lots of people here an hour before the first, and it's only grown since. You might see them down at the winning post and possibly as they sweep out of the straight. Really good crowd here today for this public holiday program. Group 3 racing headed by the 4-year-old classic, also the Alcoa Cup later on today too. Lots of activities in between races. There'll be a couple of drivers participating in a push bike race and of course the pony trots are here too, and activities for the kids. So if you are watching or listening close by, head on down. They're about to come up now for the first. Two runners on the front here till the sun sets and BB Baroque. Saloon's about to swing around, as is Sky Eagle. Majestic Breeze and Just Like Flair. Ultimate Tess Quigley. Love of Flair. Back markers of Mystery Fred. Majestic Gaga set to run. Hits the lever racing. And standing there and missing it is Ultimate Tess. Flat-footed at the start, still not moving as the field go to the first turn. Ultimate Test not in the mood today. And running into the first bend, it's Till the Sun Sets on the outside of Going Through Sky Eagle, and they lead by 1.5 to Saloon, getting up to third. BB Baroque back fourth. Just Like Flair's racing in the clear, about two or three ahead of Majestic Breeze. A couple further back to Mystery Fred, the back marker. Lover Flair behind them. Majestic Gaga is second to last. Quigley is up to his old tricks there, so he's well out of it now. And Ultimate Tess has just trotted past the 600, so they're running into the straight. They've got two laps to go, and it's Sky Eagle who won here last week, leading the way by a length. Till the Sun Sets goes up on the outside, and Saloon following the leader in a pocket third. A length then to BB Baroque fourth, 1.5 to Just Like Flair.
0: And we'll rejoin Pinjarra in a moment. There's Seth Kilmore.
3: Mr. Gaff with the button. He's on point, a little toey in one, but he settles and they're off. He jumped okay, he's on point. Beats out Bohemian Blitz. Set Boom's making good ground the outside. Wonderlust is just behind them, and so too Emerald Evie. Then the second favourite, Weasel C, in the blue and black in front of Soho Miss and Zafadi. Next, scooting along the inside, saving ground, was Maristella, and Prestige Rick was the last one. Coming off the back, and Set Boom burnt to the front here, going fast, a length on Wonderlust. They're three lengths in front of He's on Point, and is on the inside of Bohemian Blitz. Next in the field was Weasel C. See coming to the outside, three wide, and a little green two. Along the inside was Emerald Evie, and they've broken clear from Maristella. Zafadi, Prestige Eric, and Soho Miss is not going well. About to be pulled up into the straight. Front runner here is Set Boom. He's on point, gets to the centre of the course though, and is coming out after it. Emerald Evie ran up behind them. It's He's on point driving to the front. He's pretty green, but he might be pretty good. It's Johnny Allenday. Bohemian Blitz goes to second. Weasel C runs on, but He's on point. Impressive on debut. The Colt wins by 2.75 to Weasel C, who might have stolen second of Bohemian Blitz on the line. And Prestige Eric's been a bit of an eye-catcher. Not sure whether he closed in time for fourth or not, but he was closing. Then Wonderlust, Set Boom, and Emerald Evie all in a line. Zafadi wasn't too far away with Maristella.
0: 12 and a photo at Kilmore. More to come. 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
2: And it's Sky Eagle. He's a length and a half to Saloon, a length to Till the Sun Sets and BB Baroque. One away, Majestic Breeze on the outside of Just Like Flair. A length to Mystery Fred. He's about to go 300 at the six, about to go three wide at the 600. Then Lover Flair and Majestic Gaga's about four away. But it's Sky Eagle off the far turn. He's about a length and a half to two over Saloon. Mystery Fred gaining ground out wider around Till the Sun Sets, dropping off. BB Baroque on the inside. 29-1 at the Chicken Man sponsored 400. Sky Eagle the leader. Mystery Fred's giving chase out wider. BB Baroque comes through in the setter. Saloon on the inside. Then Just Like Flair and Majestic Breeze. Sky Eagle at turn for home. BB Baroque, Saloon. Mystery Fred can't get there. Just Like Flair in front of Sky Eagle. Stablemate BB Baroque's after Sky Eagle. Sky Eagle and BB Baroque. BB Baroque is doing better, and he bounces to the line of winner. BB Baroque from Sky Eagle. Just Like Flair fourth, either Saloon or Mystery Fred. Then Majestic Breeze followed next. Next in, Till the Sun Sets, Lover Flair, Majestic Gaga. She galloped when sweeping out of the straight. Quigley's halfway up the lane now. And retired out of it is Ultimate Test. She stood there at the start and missed it badly and hasn't completed the trip.
0: 236 at Pinjarra. Apologies about that. We had to chop and change between Kilmore and Pinjarra, but that's just the way it is sometimes on a busy Monday afternoon. BB Baroque at 13.40 and 3.40 for Brock Johnson. Beats 3 Sky Eagle, 2.80. 6 Just Like Flair, $2.40. At Kilmore, it was 12, 6, 11 and 3. Number 12, He's on point. John Allen, a treble. $1.70, $1.10. Number 6, Weasel C, 1.40. 11, Bohemian Blitz, 1.80 and 3. Prestige Eric, 4th. The Cornella, 3.30. Exacta, 5.50. The Trifecta, 18.10. First Four paid 38.80 for 12, 6, 11 and 3. The Running Double, 14 and 12, $4.60. Early Quarter at Kilmore, 9, 8, 14, 12, 27, 10. Dividends shortly at Pinjarra on the first. Just back to Warrnambool Race 2. I owe you those on 8, 5, 2 and 1. 8, Poor Opera, 4.30 at 2.60. Beats 5, Smiling Me at 4.30. 2, Poor Kenta, no third. 4th to the 1, Inga Ryder. Another 12.80, Exacta paid 21.60, Try 110, the first four at Warrnambool, 164, the Running Double 4 and 8, $13.70. Race 1, Pinjarra, 2.36.10, the result. Number 2, BB Baroque, 13.40 and $3.40. Number 3, Sky Eagle, second, 2.80, 6 Just Like Flair, and third at 2.40 and 10, Mystery Fred is fourth. The Quinellipate 49, Exacta 96, the Trifecta 1,068, and the first four race won $2,527. Now, Johnny Allen's about to speak to Eddie Kilmore after the win of He's On Point, brings up a treble for Johnny, and He's On Point wins on debut. Coming up next, it's the fourth at Wagga, starts the quarter in 4 minutes over the 1,000. Number one, Bombay Boom is the 230 favourite for Nick Haywood. Two, Ditterich at $9 on the third line of betting. That's just chopped around on me. Halavatine is on the second line of betting, number six at $6.50. Five, Dolly at $7. Nine, Last Yava at $7. Then Pietro Road, number seven, at $8. So outside of the favourite, it's a pretty open affair for the fourth at Wagga. Here's John Allen.
4: Coming here, I hadn't much to do with this horse, but he looked to go move pretty nicely in his jump outs. And Lindsay thought he was a nice enough horse. So, look, he won well enough. Track was probably a little bit on the firm side for him, I reckon. Hopefully he pulls up okay after, but certainly a horse with a bit of a future.
5: A little bit green today?
4: A little bit, yeah. He began okay. He said give him a bit of a squeeze early to hold the spot. Kind of went to get a bit free early, but then the speed came into the race and he relaxed nicely. I was always comfortable. I had the race in my keeping, but he wasn't overly comfortable down the hill and around the bend. And same again when I straightened up and got into me. He wanted to hang in a bit, so still plenty of improvement there.
5: So three wins today on horses who are all fairly progressive. Are you someone that keeps on top of the trials and jump outs yourself? Is your manager helping you out, or have we met you at the right place at the right time today?
4: Just the right place at the right time. Look, as I said, I had a bit to do with my first two winners, and Freddie Kersey had been trialling this lad, so not sure whether manager rang up for it or they rang up looking for me, but I was lucky to get on him today.
5: Good stuff. Well done on the treble. Well done, Johnny.
4: Thank you.
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0: At the gates and about to load for the first leg of the quarter at Wagga this afternoon, race four. A minute after that, it's race seven at Ballarat. Might be a replay with Paul Hammond. Happy goes 1.537 in the next. He's with the one Uruguayan Girl at $1.45. Warrnambool to follow, race three with Dane. It's only 5 minutes away. And at 3.10, number seven, Lunar Missile is the favourite. Off the black in front of one, Plain Saint at 3.80. Eight, Wildfire Rose, 4.40. And the four, Scheming McLean, 4.80. Numbers from Dane in the next race, 3, 1, 7, 4, and 8. Action's about to get underway at the Bunbury Turf Club this afternoon with Darren McCauley. Soft five, eight races. And the first is a maiden for the three-year-olds over the 1,000 metres in 8 minutes. Darren's numbers in the first, 10.597. 10.597. He's with the 10. And a lady. It's on debut at $1.70 for Lucy Fiore by Anders. Number five, Aurora Magna, $6. The three, Friedarth at $11. Then you go to the six, Divine Mirage at $11. Seven, Mr. Kaplan at $11 also. Nine, Splinterbell at $12. And the eight, Prophecy Girl, best of the rest at $14. Soft five, the first at Bunbury in 8 minutes. The fourth at Wagga is next on race day.
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0: Let's get to Wagga for the fourth. They're loading away well. They're heading to the boxes of Ballarat for race seven. It's due in 60 seconds.
13: The Harvester out of the stalls, so to Arctic Desert and Pietro Road as well. So a sprint contest. Just waiting on the last couple to go forward. Chief of War was excellent earlier on. It sprinted really strongly to win. Trainer Heath McLean, trained from Wodonga, their Chief of War, and put on a real exhibition late. Here comes the Bolter, Arctic Desert, and now Last Diaba going up as well, and Pietro Road will be the last one to link up. Starter heads to the rostrum now. We're just about right, field of nine to go. Bombay Boom to run favourite off gate one. We're down to the fourth. Set. And they're off at Wagga. Touch slow there was Blue Akoya, back in company there with Pietro Road and Dolly. They're the last three initially. First away is Hell of a Teen up on pace. Bombay Boom is driving up on the rails into second from Ditterich third. Diva Zoo fourth as they head down towards the 700. Then came Last Diaba. Out wide the Bolter Arctic Desert. Pietro Road in the middle. Dolly on the inside and Blue Akoya is commencing a run from the back of the field as they head down towards the final turn. It's Hell of a Teen leading out narrowly, although Bombay Boom's got the rails and the favourite now with the inside running. Nick Haywood has driven it up on the inside and takes the front. So Bombay Boom with also Hell of a Teen. They race together running down towards the 300. They're clear of Diva Zoo out wide. Then Ditterich, Pietro Road ducking back to the inside. So Bombay Boom's got a fight and Hell of a Teen's the one who's battling very strongly. Pietro Road's getting up on the inside. Blue Akoya and also Ditterich. Here's Pietro Road along the rails. Has driven up on the inside and wins. Pietro Road first, second, or Ditterich maybe from Hell of a Teen. Bombay Boom and also Blue Akoya, Dolly.
0: More to come at Wagga. Green light, Ballarat.
14: They're ready. The way they go, coming out the centre pretty well, was Perfect Ratio. Uruguayan Girl, the early leader, though, got away by three lengths. Paul Wilder's out after it, about three or four then to Perfect Ratio, Archer Sweet. Then for the back was Doongala Justin, about two lengths, then to AK Elf, and she reacts off the back. Uruguayan Girl, the leader, about a length or so. Getting up on the inside was Paul Wilder. Now it works to the outside. Around the corner, Uruguayan Girl still got a good kick up the straight, about two or three in front, and Uruguayan Girl leads all the way. Getting through late, Archer Sweet second, Paul Wilder third, then came Perfect Ratio. And behind those OK Elf, wall back there was Doongala Justin and She Reacts. And the time is OK around 31 and 34. 31-34 is the gallop here after the running of race number seven over the 5:45. Number one, Uruguayan Girl gets the money. Number one is first. Five, second. Archer Sweet rattled home to get second for the Quinella. Seven, Paul Wilder was always on speed. Runs third. Four gets into fourth. So it's 1.574. Two lengths the winning margin. 31.36 the winner by Fernando Bale from One More Burn for Wendy Hansen. That's its third career win from 13 starts. So lightly race, showing some promise. 1.574. We'll have more shortly. Race number seven.
0: Thank you, Paul. I'll get those out. They're at the start and about to load Warrnambool Race 3 at Wagga. The result is 7-2, 6-3. 7-2, 6-3. Pietro Road wins at 8.80 and 2.80. Number 2, Ditterich, 2.30. 6, Hell of a Teen, 1.70. And 3, Blue Akoya, 4th. Quinella, 32.60. Exacta, 71.20. Trifecta paid 304. The first four, 1,447. Running double 8 and 7, $30. And the early quaddy, 6.87, 251. Heading to the start of Bunbury for the first in 3 minutes with Darren. Selections are 10.597. Get your bets on there. They're about to load at Warrnambool at Ballarat, 1.574. Number one, Uruguayan Girl at $1.20, $1.04. Beats 5 Archer Sweet, 2.20. 7 Paul Wilder, no third and fourth, 4 Perfect Ratio. The Quinella, 2.50. Exacta, 2.90. Trifecta, 9.30. First four paid 25.60. And the running double, a pair of ones, 4.60. Here's Warrnambool.
13: Small field of six as the green light comes on. The wheel rolls and we're set for action. For the third at Warrnambool, we're set and ready. In racing,
1: Good pace out wide at the start from Lunar Missile, trying to cross over here, and so also getting through. Scheming McLean found the fence, and Plain Saint drives through all. They shuffle up there, coming down Plain Saint as Wildfire Rose left a minute in front. From Rebecca Joy, Lunar Missile, Scheming McLean, Chief for Ditto, but in the lane, and Wildfire Rose has been handed this. It's about 10 clear of Rebecca Joy, and Wildfire Rose scores by 10 lengths to Rebecca Joy. Third might be Lunar Missile, just from Chief for Ditto, then Scheming McLean, Plain Saint fell. And fails to complete the course, is on his feet along the back straight in 22.89. Wildfire Rose eventually crossed over. There was carnage at that first turn, but the eight, who was out of harm's way, was able to get across and was left a minute clear. Scores easily, beats 5 Rebecca Joy, 7 Lunar Missile, and 2 Chief of Ditto, 8-5, 7-2, I think will be the numbers here. 8-5, 7-2. Stand by for that officially. Run around 22.90 explains the tail of the race. 8.66 to the first mark at 14.25 was the run home. 8 beats 5. 7 gets 3rd and 2 will be 4th. Chief for Ditto. 8.5, 7.2. 8 the winner, Wildfire Rose.
0: 8.5, 7.2. Thank you, Dane. Wildfire Rose the winner at $3.90 and $1.70. Those totes in just a moment. The first at Bunbury next with Darren McCauley.
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0: Loading well at Bunbury, about to take you to Darren for the first. At Warrnambool, number 8, Wildfire Rose, 390, 170, 5, Rebecca Joy, 270, 7, Lunar Missile, no third, 2, Cheers for Ditto, 4th, 8.5, 7.2, the Cornella paid 11.90, Exacta 20, Trifecta 61, the first 4, $261, and the running double, a pair of 8s, 480. Here's Darren McCauley, race 1, Bunbury.
13: Thank you, Tess. Now, the last few horses are about to move up into the gates, including this favourite, And a Lady. She's pushed on out to $1.95. Goes up into the stalls for Lucy Fiore. The start of a very big week. Opening of the Geraldton season coming up on Wednesday. Hannon's Handicap meeting in Cal Thursday. And the $1 million Golden Saddle and Cal Cup meeting next Saturday. All ahead of us as Capelgaster goes in and the field stands. Oh, there's one that's flipped itself right over. And it is Prophecy Girl that's got herself tangled right up in the gates. Chris Parnham out of the stalls there. He was lucky to avoid any real trouble. Now they've had to back Splinterbell, Mr. Kaplan, out of the starting gates to try and free up Prophecy Girl, who has got right down in the machine. Gee, I hope they can get her up nice and quickly. One of the attendants flying around to the side of the stalls and about to grab hold of a lead rope to open up the front of those barriers. Hopefully this is going to make things a little easier. So they've kept these other two that were drawn alongside of Prophecy Girl well away from the barrier. The others, well, they do stand in there still as they try and get Prophecy Girl out of the gates. Not the start that we were anticipating. Prophecy Girl, about a $19 chance there. She won't run. $1.90 And a Lady at the head of the market here with Fredeth and Aura Magna, both $8. Mr. Kaplan, 9.5 point longer, Splinter Bell. So they've been able to clear the barrier. They've got Prophecy Girl out of the barrier now. Prophecy Girl, she won't run. light remaining on, and they're leading her away there off the track. But in herself, she doesn't look too bad. Neither, for that matter, Chris Parnham, fortunately. Now they're about to call up Splinterbell, Mr. Kaplan and Kapil Gaster back into their respective stalls as they lead Prophecy Girl just away from where these other runners are inside the gates.
0: So Prophecy Girl's a late scratching there at Bunbury. Tamworth Race 4 is coming up in 5 minutes. The first leg of the quaddie over the 1400. Dun Quinn is the favourite, number one at 250. Three Hinto, 420. And six Nugget Smart, 440. Tamworth Race 4, 4 minutes away on the back of Bunbury.
13: Around. And the news just coming through here makes the scratching official. She comes out here at 1:19. So Splinterbell, Kapil Gaster to be called back up into the gates once again. And they've taken the saddle off Prophecy Girl. And the other three still yet to be called back up. So in the meantime, Ander Lady, who's been flying through the barrier trials at $1.90, opened up much shorter than that. Well, they took 2:40. She was into around $1.75, 1:80. She's back now here at the close of betting to $1.90. So now they bring up Splinterbell. The others generally have been very composed despite all the activity going on around them, the flurry of activity. And now here is Kapil Gaster moving forward once again. And the filly, Mr. Kaplan. Odd name it would seem for a filly. Paddy Powell's the starter for the first event. Now he eventually makes his way over towards the ladder. They turn the light off after it had been flashing for an eternity.
0: And first leg of the quarter, Kilmore's due in 5 minutes. Rodar due in 8 minutes. Race 5. Rick McIntosh is 2:12, 6:11. 2:12, 6:11. Royal Rendezvous is the favourite at Kilmore for the first leg of the quarter at 3:10.
13: Racing after all of that, it was a great start with Aura Magna, Kapil Gaster amongst the first of them to leave the machine with the favourite Ander Lady. Over on the inside there is Magnificent Malcolm up there, prominently placed. Divine Mirage deep though, caught out there in no man's land in a compacted field. Fred Ath just in behind those as well as they sorted themselves out. Getting back on the inside next of all, the head of the others is Spinifex and well back Splinterbell. Mr. Kaplan down on the inside of those as they approach the turn. They've got about 400 left to go, and Aura Magna showing the way to the home turn. Ander Lady, the favourite, sits up there, breathing fire down Aura Magna's neck. A length away, Kapil Gaster wide. Magnificent Malcolm back on the inside of Fredith. Divine Mirage trying to make up some headway, and further back, Splinterbell. But Kapil Gaster had hit the front from Ander Lady. At the 120, Kapil Gaster, Ander Lady coming back. Ander Lady reclaims the lead on the inside from Kapil Gaster, Fredith. Ander Lady wins on debut. Ander Lady just from Kapil Gaster, Fredith, and then Divine Mirage. Deep out, Splinterbell next home. Aura Magna weakening. In behind them came, when they'd pulled up next of all, Magnificent Malcolm. In front of it, Fredith, as they pull up now. And back there towards the tail end is Spinifex.
0: 10-1-3 at Bunbury. They were very late there. Number 10, Ander Lady, $1.90, $1.04. Lucy Fiore wins the first. Number 1, Kapil Gaster, $7.50. 3, Fredith, $2.20. A photo officially for fourth. 10-1-3 at a photo. Tamworth Race 4 next.
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0: Numbers on the first at Bunbury, 10-1-3-7. Totes in a moment. Loading quickly at Tamworth. Best backed is the three Hintos, $6 into four. And they're pretty close for the first leg of the quarter. I'll get those Bunbury divvies to you in just a moment. Here is Tamworth.
18: Our yacht girl. The last one to come up, and she's coming up rideless. Izzy Neal standing up in the gates ready to jump on. The others are standing well. Hinto was one of the first to go in, standing patiently with Purple Prince and Nugget Smart. Yacht Girl is in. Rider climbs back on board. They're set now at Tamworth for race four. Good luck with the Quaddy investments. Red lights are activated. Starter mounts is Rostrum. They're set Tamworth and racing now. Yacht Girl a little awkward away. Winning the start, Dun Quinn. Hinto showing good speed to punch up, and Nugget Smart's also hot on the scene. After the first 100 metres, Hinto sets up a lead of a half length from Nugget Smart in second. Dun Quinn third, working one deep, and African Diamond fourth the inside. A length away next is Yacht Girl to the extreme outside with endless applause, and Purple Prince is last of the seven. So they cast the 1,000 metres astern, and it's Hinto for Michaela Weathers, leading by three quarters of a length from Nugget Smart on the outside of the leader. Yacht Girl's three deep and heading forward, followed by Dun Quinn in the centre and African Diamond over along the rails. Two lengths away, endless applause, and then Purple Prince working down the side of the track, 600 metres left to travel, and Hinto's looking to go from barrier to box. He leads by a half length from Nugget Smart. Yacht Girl still three deep. Dun Quinn's about midfield and poised, and then followed by African Diamond with endless applause and Purple Prince. So they start to pack up when heads are turned for home. Hinto leads by about a half length from Nugget Smart. Dun Quinn and Yacht Girl are all set to pounce as they work their way into the straight. Nugget Smart moved up, put the head in front from Hinto. Dun Quinn's about a length away with Yacht Girl. It's Nugget Smart in front inside the 50. Nugget Smart's going to hold them at bay. Nugget Smart gets the cash from Hinto and endless applause charging late for third. Then Dun Quinn fourth, ahead then of Yacht Girl with Purple Prince and African Diamond.
0: 6-3-4 and 1 should be the result there at Tamworth after race four. The first leg of the quarter to Nugget Smart at $5.80 and $2.40. Ballarat race 8 is due in 2 minutes. They're on their way to the boxes for the last leg of the quarter. Paul Hammond is 7-4-3-2. Four Clear Slate, the favourite at 2.40. Paul's on top of Wild Serena, number 7, is a 3.40 third favourite. Kilmore right on the back of Ballarat in 3 with Rick McIntosh. Get your quarters on at Kilmore. 2.12.6.1 are the numbers from Rick in the first leg. Royal Rendezvous is the favourite at $3, now $2.90, in from $3.80. Four Frosted in Time, 5-4.20. Number 12, Laganini at $4.60. And the one Cattle Camp is at $6. $6 also for the 6 hour Yong Lee. The rest double figures. On the first at Bunbury, 10-1-3-7. Number 10, Ander Lady, Lucy Fiore, $1.90, $1.04. Number 1, Capel Gaster, $7.50 the place. 3, Fredath was third at $2.20 and 7, Mr. Kaplan fourth. Quinella, 38, Exacta, 37. Trifecta, 248. First 4, $1,585. For 10-1-3-7. Late scratching at the gates was the 8. Sub was the winner, number 10, Ander Lady. At Tamworth, 6-3-4-1. Number 6, Nugget Smart, 5-80-2-40. 3, Hinto, second, 2-20. 4, Endless Applause, no. Third one, Dun Quinn, 4th, 6-3-4-1. Quinella, 11-80. Exacta, 17-60. Trifecta, 98-30. The first 4, 252. Running double, 1 and 6, $8. Early quaddy, 5-10-1-6, 656. 40 at the gates at Kilmore, and they're about to load a Ballarat for race 8. Here's Paul Hammond.
14: Last leg of the quaddy here. You need the numbers of 8-1-8-1 for the quaddy here today so far. This is the final leg over the 450 metres.

0: 33 racing here today. This is a Grade 5 stake. And they're about to move up now. Okay, we're getting set. Not far away for Kilmore. And they're moving in well here. So Clear State is the favourite. Wild Serena, Turn Up Turbo, considered the main dangers according to the market. All set, the green light is on. Race 8. They're ready. Racing, Call It Fate on the inside, came out quite well. Showing pace there was Clear State, the favourite. Clear State is working hard, but is trying to get across. Turn Up Turbo's in second, then came Call It Fate. About three lengths to Poor Janelle. Then on the inside, Motivate One was Wild Serena. Then Turn Up Turbo, Lochinvar Gift around the home corner. Going up on the outside, Turn Up Turbo, Clear State. Turn Up Turbo hit the front, and Turn Up Turbo wins it from Clear State. Third goes to Poor Janelle, and then came Call It Fate. In behind those runners, Lochinvar Gift, Welbeck was Aston Joplin, with Motivate at the tail there, Wild Serena, and the time is around 25 and 58.
1: 3, 4, 6 and 1 there at Ballarat. More to come. Here's Rickett Kilmore for the fifth.
2: Time to complete it. 1,100 metres for the first leg of the quaddy. Starter is up and they're racing. Getting out pretty well was Fondled. Frosted in Times trying to head it, and a Dewgrass A off though. Our Yong Lee right behind them, and working around the outside then was Newell. They were followed then by Fondled on the inside now of Our Yong Lee, who just drops back to be fifth. Cattle Camp was next. Then Langananini, followed in turn two lengths away by Pure Rain, and the favourite Royal Rendezvous is last on settling down. Frosted in Time going along nicely at the 600, going along briskly, two lengths of Dewgrass A and Newell. Then Fondled on the rails from Our Yong Lee being felt for. A little bit of horse underneath the rider of Cattle Camp as it goes up on the inside. And now it's needing some room. Next in the field then was Langanini, and Royal Rendezvous pulled to the extreme outside, but Frosted in Time is nicked off. Three lengths in front, four to a Dewgrass A. Then Cattle Camp, who's getting out. Royal Rendezvous is launching down the outside, but Frosted in Time is the leader, and Frosted in Time has pinched the race by three lengths. Royal Rendezvous did a good job, got second, I think, in a photo over Cattle Camp, and a Dewgrass A stuck on well. Then Al Yong Lee, followed by Newell, Pure Rain, Langananini, and Fondled has finished at the end. Good performance by Frosted in Time. Fast beginning, Corey Parrish took it straight to the top and didn't try and sit it on the ground either when he went to the front. He had plenty of steam up. He just let the horse flow. And it has bolted in locally for Alicia McPherson, who owns the horse with the McPherson family and the Four Amigo Racing Group, Ventures Racing, and a few others in there as well. Four impressive winner. Royal Rendezvous. Well, once it fell out the back and it was last, it had the job ahead, but it's roared home into second. Lockie Nindorf for Mark Walker. Five has run third. That's been a good effort by Dewgrass A. Stuck on well, Ryan Hurdle for Reese Archer at Seymour. And one is fourth, Cattle Camp. 4, 2, 5 and 1 have gone in the frame.
1: 4, 2, 5 and 1 to start the quaddy. Thank you, Rick. Number 4, Frosted in Time, Corey Parrish. 4:40 and 1:50. Number 2, Royal Rendezvous, 1:50. 5, a Dewgrass A, 6:90 the place. And 1, Cattle Camp, 4th. Totes to come in a moment. Pinjarra Race 2 is due in 2. A maiden for the 3-year-olds over the 21.85. Matt McDermott is 5, 8, 11, 1. He's with the favourite, number 5, Ideal Titan, at $1.20. 3, Little Miss Hottie is $7. The 8, Calzaga at $8. The rest double figures, with 1, Storybrooke Hero at $34. Warrnambool Race 4 is due 2 minutes after Pinjarra. Dane Barry goes 1, 2, 7 and 8. Ivory Pank, the on-top selection, and favourite at 2.15. Back to that result of Ballarat Race 8. 3, 4, 6, 1. Number 3, Turn Up Turbo, 2.71.10. 4, Clear Slate second, 1.50. Number 6, Poor Janelle, $12.40 the place. And 1, Call It Fate fourth. Quinella 4.60, Exacta 11.40, Trifecta $241. The first four paid $2,873. Running Double 1 and 3, $11.60. 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And the Ballarat Quaddy 8.13, $27.50. At Kilmore, 4.251, number 4, Frosted in Time, Corey Parrish at $4.40 and $1.50, beats number 2, Royal Rendezvous.

0: 150. 5, Adieu Grasse, 690, is 3rd, and 1, Cattle Camp, 4th. 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
3: And we got all that today. He jumped from that wide barrier and was there in a few strides. I just angled him over. He actually wanted to go faster than I wanted him to around the corner, and I'm trying to just bring him back and relax him. But he did it super. He kicked really well, come on the hill, and had a heap more to give.
4: Where did you think you had the race won?
3: Look, I knew even before straighting, as soon as we straightened, I was a decent margin. I hadn't even moved on him, and I just had a look under my shoulder as I asked for the whip, and he gave me another length, and I could see them out wide.
0: And we'll leave Corey there. Corey Parrish, after getting frosted in time home in the first leg of the quarter at Kilmore. Here's Matt at Pinjarra.
5: Thanks, Pat. The gate on the swing in, and 2185. Ideal Titan, the favourite. Green light goes on. And away well was Muffin Lou's Ideal Titan comes across with her. They get ahead of Storybook Hero. Little Miss Hottie is fourth on the outside of Calzaghe, going down to the post where Ideal Titan, the favourite, is going to cross Muffin Lou's to lead a length going out of the straight. So Ideal Titan out in front. Muffin Lou's follows second. Nearly two lengths to Storybook Hero. Third, Calzaghe is fourth. Two away wearing cahoots, being restrained in the moving line is Little Miss Hottie. Going through on the inside is Making Dust, and then a little bit easy, Zillionaire. Little Miss Hottie dived down to the marker line there. Further back comes Gypsy Artist, Ashenesia, and the first starter, Manhattan Mickey, sees them all. So fair way off the lead of Ideal Titan. 41-2 the lead time. Racing on down to the top of the Australian pacing goal, back straight now with 1.5 laps left to go, and doing it well as Ideal Titan, left alone, leading a length to Muffin Lose. A length away is Storybook Hero, then one to Calzaghe, 1.5 wearing Katoots, another length and a half to Make and Dust midfield. Gypsy Artist a length away, going up on the outside of Little Miss Hottie, a link to Zillionaire, a little bit easy. Second last, Ashenesia, and the last one coming into the straight is Manhattan Mickey. So around the turn now, 31-1 the first quarter of the last mile, and it's Ideal Titan for DeCampo, leading a full length, still going along comfortably over Muffin Lose. Calzaghe comes away from the markers, moves up on the outside of Storybook Hero. Gypsy Artist into the 1-1 now, and wearing cahoots back on the pegs. Little Miss Hottie away from the inside, works up one out and two back from Make and Dust, a little bit easy, and Zillionaire next, Ashenesia second to last, and Manhattan Mickey whips them in. After the bell and out of the straight, 8.50 to go as they head to the DFG legal half mile, and it's Ideal Titan, second quarter, 30.3, 61.4 the half. Ideal Titan leads one. Moving up on the outside, Calzaghe from on the inside, Muffin Lose in a pocket now, Gypsy Artist. They were followed next by Storybook Hero, further back to Little Miss Hottie and Wearing Cahoots, one away, Making Dust, then Zillionaire, and further out is a little bit easy, Ashenesia, two lengths away is Manhattan Mickey. Ideal Titan raced off the far turn. A length Calzaghe, three quarters Muffin Lose. Down to the Chicken Man 400. 27.70, quick and right up the favourite Ideal Titan. Only a half away is Calzaghe, the outside. Sticking on is Muffin Lose. A good gap of about two or three to Storybook Hero. Little Miss Hottie getting to the outside, and in the centre, Gypsy Artist. Ideal Titan fighting on to hold Calzaghe, who's trying. Muffin Lose in behind them third. Gypsy Artist, Little Miss Hottie currently fighting out fourth. Ideal Titan pulling out plenty. He's fending Calzaghe and Ideal Titan. Third, second, start three, first. Ideal Titan, Calzaghe, Muffin Lose, Little Miss Hottie and Gypsy Artist from Making Dust and further back to Storybook Hero. Then Wearing Cahoots, Zillionaire, Ashenesia, and the last couple home are a little bit easy.

0: and a dollar. They got away at Warrnambool. Here's a replay of race four with Dane.
1: And racing. Ivory Punk got away fast from the inside. Also away fast, the favourite Dollar Signs trying to cross over, and Diz does get over now. So Dollar Signs led a length over Paul Zilly. Ivory Punk works to third ahead of Frida Science. Then Major Jealous Crikey, Make Last, Paul Vitale in the lane. Dollar Signs still a length and a half. Ivory Punk coming hard with Frida Science. Dollar Science in front, flying Frida Science. Well, that's close on the line. Frida Science lunging at Dollar Science. Not much in it. Third Ivory Punk. Fourth Major Jealous from Paul Zilly. Paul Vitale, Crikey Make Last. 22.47 the run.
0: And it was 2.176 in a busy finish at Warrnambool. Here's Dane with the details.
1: Two Frida Science, one by a lot further than I thought in the end for Jason Sharp. Number two returns 10.70, 3.30. Type one Ivory Punk, a second 1.50. Seven Dollar Science, third No Third Div, fourth Six Major Jealous. 8.90 Cornella, 35.10 Exacta, 66.70 Trifecta, first four $240.70. Running double 8 and 2.980. Today's early quad on 4.88 and 2 returns 1,109.40 on the fourth. It's all clear. Back with race five, the first leg of the quaddy, Pat, at 3.57.
0: Good on you, Dane. Get your Warrnambool quaddy sorted this afternoon. Tote Dividends race 2, Pinjarra, 5.843. Number 5, Ideal Titan, 1.30 and a dollar. Number 8, Kalzagi, $2.20. 4 Muffin Loose at $4.50. 3, Little Miss Hottie is 4th. The Quinella paid 3.60, Exacta 3.90. Trifecta 25.90. The first 4, 77.50. And the running double 2 and 5, 28.60. 5.84 and 3 on the second at Pinjarra. Up next, it's race five at the Wagga Gallops this afternoon. Second leg of the quaddy, a 1,600-metre maiden, and the one, Akari Spirit. Jean Van Overmeer rides for Lindsay Park at $2.80. Number six, Sunday Vendetta, $3.40 on the second line. Three, Hold This, $4.80. Five, Ring of Fire at $5. Masakari, number four, $9. The nine, Dingle, is at $23. Number two, Demander, 71. Seven, Them Apples at 71. 11, A Girl from Prague at 126. And 10, Supreme Lass at $151. Wagga is due in three. A minute after Wagga, it's Ballarat Race 9. That might be a replay with Paul. If they do run late at Wagga, we'll take you to Ballarat. Late scratching in the next at the Rat is the one, Maisie Mary. Paul Hammond is 4.387. He likes Super Savici at a bit of an each-way price, $8.330 at the moment. Bush Jewel off the pink is the favourite, number 8 at $3. 3 Auntie Cheryl, $3.70. And the 7 Key John Barney is at $4. 4.387, the numbers from Paul Hammond in the ninth at Ballarat. Race two at Bunbury isn't too far away either with Darren McCauley. We'll have a look at a market for the second after this.
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0: Race two at Bunbury this afternoon is an 1,100 metre, 3-year-old and over maiden, and it's due in 8 minutes. Darren McCauley is 8.11, 6.9. Number 11, My Melina is the favourite at $2.90. Lucifer, you're looking for the earliest of doubles. Number 8, Cartier Glow, 3.40. 9, Bold Flying on debut for Sean McGruddy at $4.20. Number 6, Latina Melody, 7.50. Double figures for the rest with 1, Profound Benefit at 17. And the 5, Intimidation Time at $19. Darren's with the second favourite race two, 8 to beat 11, 6 and 9. Northern Greyhounds are not too far away from getting underway either. They're due a minute after Bunbury, which is a little unfortunate for the first with Jesse. That might be a replay there at Northern. We'll just see how we go. Jesse's numbers in the first are 2.814. He's with McCoots, who is the 2.50 favourite. 8 Sassy Duchess, 2.60. So only 10 cents between them. Any judge would call them pretty much equal favourites. The 4, That's So Ted, $5. Road Rage Gundy, number 1, $6.50. Cherry Bell, $6.50. The only runner at double figures is Shinbona Ebony, number 7. It's at 34s. 2.814 from Jesse in the first at Northam. Track is rated good there this afternoon. Here's Wagga Race 5. They're loading away. They're on their way to the boxes at Ballarat for Race 9 with Paul Hammond. Just be aware if you're betting there, that race might be a replay. Let's get to Wagga first.

0: Not 100% sure that the farrier's done his work yet. It looks as though he's going through his kit bag, maybe looking for something. The vet, in the meantime, looks on as the farrier heads over towards Ring of Fire. So we are on start time. We're going to run a little behind time, it would seem, with the loading process yet to commence and Ring of Fire to be replated.
1: Okay, so that's number five, Ring of Fire, to be replated. I can see the farrier just getting down to it now to get that sorted. So that's going to leave us perfectly to get to Ballarat Live for race number nine, then to Wagga before Bunbury, race two. Kilmore, race six, isn't too far away either with Rick McIntosh. It's 14 minutes away. Late scratching is the five, Divine Grunt, due to the track upgrade. Rick goes 8-1-4-13. 8-1-4-13. He's with the favourite, number eight, Razan, at $4 for the second leg of the quaddie at Kilmore. Let's get to Ballarat now for race number nine with Paul Hammond.
2: Keijon Barney was only beaten half a length to Poor Judd. In fact, it beat Poor Judd, I should say. Last start here. So it's the last start winner, Keijon Barney. And Greyhounds at the start here for the ninth on the card. Ninth of 12 races here on this beautiful Monday afternoon. And they're getting set now, moving into the boxes for the ninth race. 390 metres is the trip here. Boxes filling up pretty well. Race number nine. We're all secured away. There's the green light. We're set to go. They're ready. Racing, Squeegee's Ride came out pretty well. Showing pace, Auntie Cheryl, the early leader. Super Cavici's going up to second and third with Squeegee's Ride. Then on the outside came Keijon Barney, about two lengths into Bush Jewel. And well back in the field was Poor Norn, coming up around the corner. And Auntie Cheryl has got away, three lengths in front. Keijon Barney trying hard, but it's Auntie Cheryl for the money. Auntie Cheryl from Keijon Barney. Third's going to be close, Poor Norn or Bush Jewel. Then Super Cavici and Squeegee's Ride. And the time is around 22.37 on the ninth race on the card. And number three, Auntie Cheryl for Donna Knight. That's a double for the kennel, with Auntie Cheryl racing away by SH Avatar on the mend. Sixth career win after a good
1: point. So 3-7 in a photo. More to come at Ballarat. The reshoeing has been completed on the five, Ring of Fire, but the vet wants to have a look at it here at the start at Wagga.
0: Is now circling around behind the gates. Now Supreme Lass goes up. Ring of Fire passed Fit to Run. So Ring of Fire has been passed by the vet.
1: Ballarat numbers 3, 7, 8, and 6.
0: Just about set for the Wagga Foot Clinic maiden plate. Starter Nick Souquet over to the rostrum. Field of 10 to run. Set now, 1,600 metres they stand, race five, Wagga, and they're off. Akari Spirit, so that's the favourite back in last early on, and Demand is being pushed out here early on to try and grab the front. Ring of Fire had pace. Supreme Lass also going forward out wide, being followed by Dingle Masakari. A length and a half away as they settle Them Apples and then Hold This on the inside from the Girl from Prague. Then came Sunday Vendetta and also Akari Spirit. So the Hayes runners, top two in the market, second last and last as it stands at the moment as Demander leads them. A length and a half in front from Supreme Lass running second. Masakari Carry third, Ring of Fire fourth, the outside, then Dingle on the outside of Hold This, Them Apples behind those with Akari Spirit, the Girl from Prague, and Sunday Vendetta back in last as Demander leads the field. So up towards the turn now, and it's Demander who leads them comfortably enough by about three quarters over Supreme Lass, and further back on the field, Masakari, Ring of Fire, Dingle out three wide, and further back, Hold This on the inside. Then came Them Apples starting to improve out wide, the Girl from Prague ridden along. These Hayes runners still back towards the end of Akari Spirit and Sunday Vendetta. Towards home they race now, and it's Demander, Supreme Lass being followed by Ring of Fire, Them Apples, Dingle out wide, Masakari waiting for room from Hold This, Sunday Vendetta. Then came Akari Spirit and the Girl from Prague back in last. Down the straight they come. Them Apples making a charge at them. Ring of Fire moves up to Demander and also Supreme Lass. Well in the

0: home straight now. Ring of Fire's got the front and Hold This is into the clear and starting to sprint home. A Carry Spirit out wide. It's Hold This and also Ring of Fire. Hold This has grabbed the front from McDougal just in front. Ring of Fire comes back off the canvas and I think may have pinched it. It's close. Ring of Fire or Hold This in a desperately close go. A Carry Spirit will be third from Massacari in a great finish behind those Sunday Vendetta, and then came Demander, Supreme Lass, Them Apples, further back Dingle, and the girl from Prague back towards the end. We've got a photo finish. Ring of Fire and Hold This. Hold This certainly hit the front and looked as though it might have been set for victory before Ring of Fire has fought back, and the five and the three have gone down to the wire. There's very little between them. Ooh. Well, leave this to the judge. Very, very close between these two. Ring of Fire and also Hold This, who saw room and powered at them. Must admit, in the run, it looked as though Hold This was going to go by Ring of Fire. Ring of Fire was a bit wayward, ducked back towards the inside, then straightened up again and has come with a late surge. Has it done enough to pinch it? Well, it must be close because there's no sign of a number. What I can tell you is a Carry Spirit will be third and Massacari will be fourth, and we've got an awfully close go here.
1: So it's between the three and the five, five and the three, one third, fourth, four. We'll get that out at Wagga in just a moment. Under a minute till race two at Bunbury with Darren McCauley. 8, 11, 6 and 9 are the numbers from Darren. And you better get your bets on because we're about to go to him for the second. Northam race one is only 2 minutes away with Jesse Erenshaw. The first there, most likely a replay. Jesse is 2, 8, 1 and 4. Now at Ballarat on race nine, it was 3, 7, 8, 6. Number three, Auntie Cheryl, the winner. At 3:30 and $1.70. Number seven, Key John Barney, 1.80. Number eight, Bush Jewel, no third. And six, Poor Norn, fourth. 5:30, Quinella, Exacta paid 7.70. The trifecta, 35. First four, 110. Running double, a pair of threes, 15.30. Late scratching was the one. Sub was the seven, Key John Barney, and it ran second. Still no number at Wagga. Still a photo for first. Here's Darren at Bunbury, race two.
2: 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The Zito boys. And they're the go-to for many in the racing industry. 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Profound benefit coming along. Latina Melody and our Enchantress, they're nearly ready here for race number two. 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
2: My Molina, right in the betting, firming up. Bold Flying also in that market. Our Enchantress goes in. And now here is Latina Melody, taken up toward the gates by Holly Watson. Bold Flying will be the last of them. They'll contest race two over the sprint trip, the 1100. First of the day, going the way of the favourite, and a lady, handled by Lucy Fiore. Now in goes Bold Flying, and the field stands, they're set. About to break, gate spring, off and racing. My Molina jumped away quickly. Cartier Glow hustled out of the gates by Sang, and it's driving forward. Bold Flying's right there as well, pushing up Intimidation Time on the outside. Then a length and a half further back, Latina Melody and My Molina settling together in front of Find Out. Bondex is further back in the field. Our Enchantress dropped right off the speed. And the last group, Profound Benefit, right back there in proceedings. Also well out of its ground too as they come down the side of the track then at the head of the others. Coming towards the turn is Dream Lord, who dropped right back in proceedings, and with it Himalayan Express to the turn. Cartier Glow nearing the 450, Boots two in front of Intimidation Time. Bold Flying being heeled along. Over on the outside, My Molina setting out after Cartier Glow, followed by Find Out. Latina Melody running around badly behind them. Back in the middle, Bondex. Cartier Glow at the 200, a length and a half. Intimidation Time starting to cut into the margin. It's out after Cartier Glow. Cartier Glow on the inside, Intimidation Time. trying to get there. Here comes Bondex. Intimidation Time hits the lead, though. Forget about Wolfie Time. This is Intimidation Time. Intimidation Time, one from Bondex, who flew in Cartier Glow. In behind the My Melina and also Latina Melody, who was green. They were followed by Himalayan Express, Profound Benefit, Bold Flying next in. Followed home by Find Out, well back in the field, Dream Lord. And the last of them home is Our Enchantress. Not that I wanted to bring up Wharfie Time, but this is Intimidation Time. Number five, Chanel Cooper. Intimidation Time at Big Odds gets home. Race number two.
1: Yeah, it's a bit of a touchy subject, Wharfie Time, at the moment, is it? Number five, Intimidation Time. $32.40 and $6.70 for Chanel Cooper. Five and a photo for the Miners. They're heading to the start at Warrnambool for race five. They got away at Northam. The first, here's a replay only seconds ago with Jesse.
3: Racing, McCoots missed the start, showing speed. Sassy Duchess to hold out Road Rage Gunny. Shinbetter Ebony McCoots, then followed by Cherry Bell, That's So Ted, and getting checked, Shinbetter Ebony. Up in front, Sassy Duchess to the outside, McCoots, then followed by Road Rage Gundy down the straight. Sassy Duchess holds on. Three quarters, McCoots. Third was Road Rage Gundy. Fourth, That's So Ted, then followed by Cherry Bell. Last into the pen, Shinbetter Ebony. The time, 17.58.
1: It was 8-2, 1-4 on the first at Northam. Number 8, Sassy Duchess at 3.10, 1.70. Number 2, McCoots, 1.50. 1, Road Rage Gundy. No third, fourth, four, That's So Ted. The Cornella, 4.50. Exactor, 18.30. Trifecta, 29.20, those 4, 71.60. We'll get those Bunbury numbers confirmed in a moment. They're heading to the start of Warrnambool for race 5. First leg of the quad with Dane is due in 60 seconds. Right on the back of that, Kilmore race 6 with Rick McIntosh, where Rick is 8-1-4-13. Razan is the $4 favourite in front of 1. Crown of Russia at 4.60. Kawa, the 11, also 4.60. 13, Velda Warrior, 5.50. Stole Him, number 14, is at $7.50. Now, at Warrnambool, Dane Barry selections in the fifth, 3241. He's with Aston Excess at $3.70. Wagga Race 5, 5314. Number 5, Ring of Fire at 5.60 and $1.30. Beast number 3, Hold This, 2.50. One Akari Spirit, 1.30. Fourth, 4, Masakari. The Cornella paid 11.10, Exacta 25.70, Trifecta 64, First 4, $244. The Running Double 7 and 5, 53.60. Is Dane at Warrnambool for race 5. Those Bunbury numbers in a moment.
4: Thanks, Pat. They're moving in for the first leg of the quaddy today. Aston Excess runs 5. The Son of Aston Exceed at 3.50. Four Inger Amy's $4. Two Nala's Manus at 4.60 and 8 Paul Quandra at 5. So a wide open event. Manning given a chance here as the green light comes on. The horse rolling for the first leg of the quad. Race 5, Warrnambool. They're set. And racing, there was good pace out in the centre from Inger Amy at the start. She runs to the top early on by two lengths over Aston Excess. Favourite gets to a clear second now with the first turn. Three lengths to Nala's Manus, the least wish railing through. Two lengths, Poor Quanda. Five lengths, Chief Amy's Trentino on the turn. Aston Excess, the fave, works to the top. Leads a length and a half to Inger Amy, getting home Nala's Manus. Aston Excess in front and two good Aston Excess by a length and a quarter, Inger Amy. Third Nala's Manus, fourth of these wish. Then Poor Quanda, Chief Amy's and Trentino was back last. 22.79 the run. So too good there. The favourite Aston Excess, given a good card into the race from Inger Amy, who got across early on, but Aston Excess had plenty of room to hurry outside. He worked to the lead coming around the final turn and come away to score by about a length and a quarter. Four Inger Amy was game in defeat, never gave up the chase in second. Two Nala's Manus got home into a third, making some late ground, and fourth one Lily's Wish. So 3-4-2-1. The interim numbers, 3-4-2-1 on race 5.
1: Back to Dane to tidy up the result in a moment. They're about to load at Kilmore at Bunbury. 5, 10, 8 and 11, the result, race 2. Number 5, Intimidation Time. Chanel Cooper at 32.40 and 6.70. Beats the 10, Bondex, 5.50. Number 8, Cartier Glow, 1.30 and 11, My Manella, 4th. The Cornella, My Melina. The Cornella was $198, the Exacta $552, Trifecta $2,542, the Running Double has just come through, 10 and 5, $49.20, and the first four's a cracker, race 2, Bunbury, 5, 10, 8, 11, $19,981.50. After race number 2 there this afternoon. They're about to load at Kilmore. Let's go back to Warrnambool to tidy up race 5 with Dane.
4: And the favourite wins, the three Aston XS. Winning trainer Mark Roberts returns 290 and 170. Four Ingeramy was game into second at 140. Two Nailers Man has made some late ground into the third, 170. And fourth one, Lily's Wish. $10 Quinella, $14.60 Exacta, $47.30 Trifecta. First four, $109.90 in the double, two and three, $33.50. That late scratching of the seven, if you had a bet before the late scratching, deductions were 9 cents the win, 9 cents the place on race five. 3, 4, 2, 1. We stand by for all clear. Next Pat, race six here is the Silver Brood at Stud. Gets underway at 4:24.
1: Good on you, Dane. They're loading at Kilmore. Here's Rick, race six.
5: Stole him at seven. Interesting race. Darren Bonara Cell handicapped 2,000 metres. Here comes the Bendigonian Velda Warrior and the famous Simon Silks. John Quill still to be loaded, so too Stole Him. John Quill comes to the middle, Stole Him to go to the outside. They'll run to the judge and do a circuit. Line looks good. They're off. Crown of Russia, the favourite down on the inside. Not the fastest to begin. Murgesty's come out well with Razan. They're looking to head off up and under and Stole Him's chance in the arm from even wider. Goes up to stare the leaders. Then John Quill. He's three deep outside up and under and Crown of Russia, the favourite. The greys underneath them from Kawa, Velda Warrior. Fierce Fiasco settles second last. A length and a half Earthly Crown. And last over the crossing to the back was Aziola. So they're still trying to sort it out up front here. Murgesty led from Stole Him, who goes to second. They seem happy with that. Razan's in the box seat, running third on the inside, following the leader, and fourth is John Quill. Three pairs back, Crown of Russia, who's down on the inside of Up and Under. And then the fourth pair, which is Kawa around Velda Warrior. A length and three quarters, then to Fierce Fiasco, a length to Aziola, and last of all was Earthly Crown. They pass the 1,100 metre mark now, and Murgesty dictating terms here, Stephanie Hatley. She leads by three parts of a length on Stole Him, and Kawa, not happy with the speeds, whipping around the outside quickly, trying to go to the front, drew a neck in front, pulls the pressure on, does Kawa, and in a dashing move by Jai McNeil, Kawa's gone to the top. He'll steady it now. It's two lengths clear from Stole Him and Murgesty, the rails. Up and Under moves to fourth. They're followed next by Razan, the rails. Velda Warriors in a moving spot now from John Quill. Fierce Fiasco, Crown of Russia, is off the bridle and back. Then Earthly Crown, who gets round it. And last of all was Aziola about to peel out. Up before the turn, and he's gone for home here on Kawa. He's put the eggs in the basket, McNeil, and booted away. Three or four in front of Stole Him. Razan's getting out, boxing on Up and Under. Murgesty's gone, and then John Quill. Kawa's on tired legs, down to the 100. Still has two lengths to Stole Him. Razan keeps coming. Razan the only danger to Kawa. No, it is none. A dashing ride. Kawa won by a neck to Razan. Third is between John Quill, who finished hard, laid out wide, and Stole Him, who was getting the stitch. Then Earthly Crown, Crown of Russia, never likely. Followed by Aziola Up and Under, Murgesty and Velda Warrior, and there's one more, Fierce Fiasco. Looks like you didn't like that boom going after all. Dashing from McNeil, wasn't it? We've got some good jockeys here today. And Spring, Jai McNeil on Kawa. He identified they were walking going into the back straight and he whipped around the outside and owned the race. Took the front, had a quick steady for not even a furlong and then he was off and gone. Six-year-old Bay Mare by Real Steel from Treasuring, Jai McNeil from Matt Kamani. And no doubt some pretty happy owners headed up by Humanity Racing Japan. 11-8, 14 and 9 it is. 11-8, 14 and 9 says...
1: Thank you, Rick. 11-8, 14 and 9 from the judge at Kilmore. Kawa and a dashing ride by the Melbourne Cup winning rider, Jai McNeil. $4 and $1.70. Number 8, Razan, 180. 14, Stole Him, 340. John Quill, number 9, is 4th. Those totes at Kilmore in just a moment. 4 and 11 to be alive at halftime in the quaddie. They're loading at Tamworth for race 5. 1,600 metre benchmark, 58. Pretty open affair. Number 1, Zoo Big Boy is the 460 favourite. Equal second line of betting. 2, Need a Mirror. Miracle at $4.80 and the 6 Famahan. $5 for the 5 Blazed Prince and 8 May the Force is at 7 and they're getting close at Tamworth. Ballarat Race 10 is due in 2 from now. It's the third last with Paul Hammond. Selections are 8, 4, 2 and 3. Paul's going out wide to Poor Qatar, who is the favourite at $3.10. 2 Pretty Panama $3.80 and 4 Blame Carissa $4.20. 8423, the numbers from Paul in race 10. Now they're getting closer at Tamworth, still a few out. At Kilmore they're in, 11.8.14.9. Number 11, Kawa, Jai McNeil, $4 and $1.70. 8, Razan, $1.80. Number 14, Stole Him is third, $3.40 and 9, Jonquil, fourth. The Cornella, $9.70, exact at 20. Trifecta paid $150 neat. The first four, $2,285. For 11.8.14.9, running double 4 and 11, 21.50. Late scratching was the 5, sub was the 11, Kawa. It was the winner, and we'll hear from Jai in just a moment. Having trouble loading a couple of these at Tamworth, the 9, Elite Delight, doesn't want to go in at all. It's dug the heels in, and they've only just put one horse away. Pinjarra Race 3 with Matt McDermott's only 8 minutes away. It's over the 2,185 metres, a national rating 55 to 65. Matt's numbers 9, 11, 5 and 7. Matt's with the favourite 9, Infinite Merit at 225. The 5, Arum at $4.20. $5 for the 11, Tommy Price. 1, Synchronizer at $7.50. And the 3, Salsa with Sierra. Best of those at double figures at $13. 9, 11, 5, 7. The selections from Matt at Pinjarra in the third. Now, let's see how they're going at Tamworth. They are getting to the boxes at Ballarat.
6: Zoo, Big Boy, last start winner. Blaze Prince, last start winner. All right, so there's two in. No, not quite. Big Short, not all the way in. They're going to try and lock hands behind him. That's got it. Zach Waddick climbs back on board. Zach and David Hatch won the first race this afternoon. Immortal Rose going back to back this track and distance in a matter of a fortnight. And we also saw Bucko's Wish win race 2 on the program for Jenny Duggan and Ridge Wilson. And Bradford won the other race, race 3, for Cody Morgan, Aaron Bullock, former Victorian runner. Now in the hands of Cody Morgan. So there's now 3 to come in. Femahan is yet to move up. Donovan Dillon on board. He comes forward. Two to move in now, including Need a Miracle and Blazed Prince. Just a reminder, racing here at Tamworth again on Thursday. The Gundadal meeting transferred to Thursday here at Tamworth. Great program of racing. So they're all loaded away now. Set to go for race 5. Starter picks up the button. They're set, Tamworth. And off they go. And winning the start was Zoo Big Boy. Bounced a length in front. Need a Miracle zooming forward out wide. Blaze Prince in a handy spot. May the Force was fourth away. Big Short was next, then followed by Smart Lily. Femahan next to last. And Elite Delight is last. So they head down the back. They've got about 1,300 metres left to travel. Zoo Big Boy shows away by a length from Blaze Prince in second. Need a Miracle is third. Leaders back and two lengths away. May the Fourth in Force in fourth spot. And then followed by Big Short out wide from Smart Lily. Femahan is next to last and Elite Delight is last of the eight. Working off the back, 900 metres left to travel. No variation, Zoo Big Boy. Zoo Big Boy leads by a length and a half. Blaze Prince working one deep second. Need a Miracle third, the inside. Two lengths away, May the Force. And then followed by Smart Lily on the inside of Big Short moving forward. Further afield is Femahan, who's next to last and Elite Delight is last. 550 left to travel. Working towards the corner, Zoo Big Boy leads narrowly from Blaze Prince out wide. Need a Miracle still leaders back. May the Force is next, followed by Big Short hooking to the outside, and Smart Lily heads the remainder into the home straight. 350 left to travel, and Zoo Big Boy railed well, still leads narrowly. There's a wall of them chasing now. Blaze Prince, Need a Miracle out wide. May the Force and also Femahan to the extreme outside at the 150. Need a Miracle leads narrily, jumping out of the ground is May the Force. It's Need a Miracle on the inside. I reckon it's won narrowly. Need a Miracle from May the Force and also Femahan out wide. Then came Zoo Big Boy. Next up, Smart Lily with Elite Delight, Big Short and Blaze Prince. Officially a photo, but I thought the two on the inside has won this by about a head. We know how the it's a deceiving angle here at Tamworth, and yep, two's home, two's confirmed. 2-8-6-1,
1: 2-8-6-1 at Tamworth. Half time of the quarter, you need 6-2. Need a Miracle, the winner at $4.40 and $1.70. There was a clash at Ballarat. Here's a replay of race 10 with Paul.
7: Racing, Destini Lorenzo out fairly. Nikita Bale shows terrific pace and booting up on the inside. Pretty Panama, Pretty Panama, the leader, going up out wide was Claus Edwards second, rallying Nikita Bale, trying to get up on the inside. I blame Carissa. Then came Paul Qatar. Well back was Paul Minty. Destini Lorenzo round the corner. Up on the outside, Nikita Bale kicking back. Pretty Panama. They're having a great go. Nikita Bale just from Pretty Panama. Maybe Destini Lorenzo third. Close up there was Paul Qatar with Paul Minty. Then blame Carissa and Claus Edward. And the time is around 22:39.
1: And on that replay at Ballarat, it was 3-2-1-8 with those details. Back to Paul.
7: That's a double for the Harris Kennel here. Nikita Bale, $10.470. Two Pretty Panama, $160. No third for number one, and fourth was eight. $11.60 Quinella, $63.20 for the Exacta. Trifecta, $167.40. First four, $769.10. And the double three and three paid $13.10. So Nikita Bale, good strong win. They had a good tussle, those two. Pretty Panama, Nikita Bale all the way, and Nikita Bale just a shade too strong. The next on the card, around 20 minutes away.
1: Tote Dividends at Tamworth, race 5, 2-8-6-1. Number 2, Need a Miracle at 4:40, 1:70. Beats number 8, May the Force, 2:40. 6, Famahan, 1:80. And 1, Zoo Big Boy, 4th. Quinella, 20. Exacta, 37. Trifecta, 150. The first 4, $477. Running double 6 and 2, 36.60. Up next, it's the 3rd at Pinjarra. It's still 3 minutes away. Matt McDermott is 9, 11, 5 and 7. Waits right at Kilmore after race number 6, 11, 8, 14 and 9. Kawa was the winner. Here's your winning rider, Jai McNeil.
8: Thanks, Ed. Yeah, that's credit to Matt too. He said that he sort of identified pre-race, which is a horse that's one pace but fit. And he said if they go slow at some point to make a race of it and make them earn it if they're going to beat her. And I thought she was very tough up that rise the last 50 metres.
9: Were you getting concerned at all over that last 50?
8: Yeah, I mean, I felt as though I had a good enough break, but she was really redlining on me, and I felt Lockie Neundorf coming pretty quickly late, but the winning post couldn't come quick enough, Ed.
9: Came at the right time. Perfectly judged ride. Well done there, Joe.
8: Thanks very much. Cheers.
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1: About to take you to Pinjarra for race number 3 with Matt McDermott. The second at Northam comes up in 5 with Jesse Erenshaw. Jesse goes 2-4-3-7 in the next. Shinboner Pixie is the shorty at $1.65. 1 Go Lilo goes $6. 5 Shinboner Smokey at $6.50. The selection from Jesse on top, nice each way price. Number 2, Colour of Red. It's currently $9. 2-4-3-7 are Jesse's numbers in the second. Wagga, race 6 is a minute after Northam. Third leg of the quaddy, due in 6 minutes over the 1,200 metres. Number 4, Chock Chip is the favourite at $1.95. 2, Denbury, $4.60. She's Russian, number 10, trims up now to $4.60. The two debutants there on the second line of betting. 8, Magic Royale at $7. And the 9, Pure Warrior is at $13. 7-5 after two legs at Wagga this afternoon. Let's get to Pinjarra. Here's Matt McDermott for race three.
15: Thanks, Pat. The amber light just going on. And Infinite Merit, who was a good win in returning at Northam last start, hadn't raced since well into last season, and is at $2.80. $5.50 for Tommy Price. He's been racing well. Aram at $3.50, sent back to trials after his return last time out, and was good run behind Wonderful to Fly here last Wednesday. $8.50 Synchronizer drawn the inside. So scoring up. Alcoa valuing our employees' pace the next of the day over the 2,185 metres. Might get a shower sweep across the track any moment as they take formation here behind the mobile. Coming up, Synchronizer, Better Than Secret, Salsa with Sierra, I'm Drinking Doubles, Aram, DJ's Big Boy, and Mad Punter out in seven. Ronald Scott on the second row with Infinite Merit coming into line. Barbados, Tommy Price, and Goggins. Light goes green. They're racing to a good line. Synchronizer the inside. I'm Drinking Doubles. Salsa with Sierra bursting through in the centre of that pair, and she's going to get across and lead. So Salsa with Sierra and Turvey lead. I'm Drinking Doubles on the outside to second. Synchronizer, Tommy Price got view beautifully into the 1-1. Better Than Secret dropped down to the markers. Three back. Infinite Merit is midfield in the moving line. Barbados on the inside. A length away to Aram covering Goggins. They were followed by DJ's Big Boy in the last pair into the Australian pacing goal back straight, Ronald Scott and Mad Putter. So about six lengths from first to last, and it's Salsa with Sierra, the leader. Salsa with Sierra, she's one in front of Synchronizer. No cover, I'm Drinking Doubles. Tommy Price is fourth, Better Than Secret on the inside, then Infinite Merit and Barbados. A length away is Aram and Goggins, one to DJ's Big Boy. A half Ronald Scott, the inside, and Mad Putter in the moving line. And even 42 seconds the lead time, they've left the back straight, and coming down now to about the 12.50. Leader is Salsa with Sierra. On the outside, I'm Drinking Doubles. Covers Synchronizer. Leader's back, and Tommy Price getting the 1-1 trip. Better Than Secret's three back along the inside, and Infinite Merit is midfield in the moving line. That first quarter up at 30.6. Next on the inside is Barbados. They were followed by Aram with Goggins, DJ's Big Boy, Ronald Scott, and the last one is Mad Putter. Down at the post, they have a lap left to go, and it's Salsa with Sierra. Held together well as they enter the last lap now. Salsa with Sierra, I'm Drinking Doubles. On the inside is Synchronizer. Tommy Price got a great run, 1-1 on the inside, Better Than Secret. Then comes Infinite Merit, who's following Tommy Price. Barbados on the inside, DJ's Big Boy off around from the back past the DFG Legal 800. Tracking him forward is Mad Putter. Aram bailed away in the centre. Goggins the inside, 2 to Ronald Scott, 30.1 second quarter, 60.7 the half, and out of the 1-1, Tommy Price now goes up and moves alongside the mare. Salsa with Sierra, and they share the front running. Infinite Merit's now three wide. Over on the inside is Synchronizer. I'm Drinking Doubles is sliding back past by Aram, who'd got through nicely on the back of Infinite Merit. Held up is Better Than Secret. DJ's Big Boy is wider out along with Goggins and Mad Putter. 29.3 at the Chicken Man sponsored 400. Up towards the home turn. Around the outside, Infinite Merit joins Tommy Price. Salsa with Sierra back on the pegs. Aram had worked into the clear. He gets to the outside as Infinite Merit raced up to Tommy Price. Synchronizer utilizing the sprint lane. Aram, and out wider here is Mad Putter. Infinite Merit had raced up to grab the lead. Aram's coming at Infinite Merit. Aram and Infinite Merit. Aram's got there to win. Aram has beaten Infinite Merit and Tommy Price with Synchronizer, Mad Putter and Salsa with Sierra. Better Than Secret, Barbados and Goggins, DJ's Big Boy, Ronald Scott, and I'm Drinking Doubles, 28.9, and Australian pacing goal mile rate about 158.5. Gross is upward of the 240 mark. Aram and Toby Lynn. And that's win number 99 for Toby. Winner prepared by Ray Woodley. Aram finished at 360 in fixed betting and has started tote favourite at about $2.80.
1: So 5-9, 11 and 1 will be 4th there at Pinjarra. Aram the winner. Toby Lynn 280 and $1.60. They're at the boxes at Northam for race number two. We're right on start time. We're 60 seconds away at Wagga for race six. That'll be right on the back of Northam. And then we're off to Warrnambool for the second leg of the quaddy with Dane in five. Doongala Boy is the favourite and the on-top selection from Dane in the next number one. He goes 1.37 and 6. Doongala Boy has been 4.80 into 2.90 today. Number three, Inga Joker at $3.10. Seven Gold Stripes, 4.20 and six All Net is at $4.60. Bunbury will follow Warrnambool. Race three with Darren McCauley is only 7 minutes away. And Darren goes 2-1, 12 and 13. He's with Twisted Trickster William Pike at $3.80. They are loading at Wagga and they're loading at Northam as well. Dividends to come at Pinjarra. Here's Northam first.
3: And the second rope is about to join the line. Afternoon in the Valley, losing sequence, 2.97. Red to Green, Lewis in motion, set for a start, ready. Racing, Shinbunner Pixie led out early from Shinbunner Smokey, then followed by Go Lalo Go, Colour of Red, then followed by Luxio Wave, Grandad Kevin, Free Spool, Tricep King. Up in front, Shinbunner Pixie, three-quarter Shinbunner Smokey, then followed by Go Lalo Go, Luxio Wave down the straight, Shinbunner Pixie with a kick, wins a length on Shinbunner Smokey, third Luxio Wave, fourth, maybe Go Lalo Go from Colour of Red, then followed by Tricep King, Free Spool, the time 17.67.
1: 4.57 and 1 at Northam. 4.57 and 1 after race number two. Shinbunner Pixie, the winner, the favourite at $1.90 and $1.60. Here's race six at Wagga.
2: Here's the fave. Sets a run, second last, and away they go. And jumping away fast, there was Pure Warrior. Denbury's last early on the grey. And away nicely, Coco Mojo, with also Magic Royale. Still there, Pure Warrior out deep, followed by Duke of Zoo in the blue and yellow cab. It's going up on the inside. Further back, the favourite, Choc Chip, who's seeing a bit of room between runners, is now working around them, actually three wide. A gap in the field, Denbury. Towards the end, she's rushing. Kasuma Goddess at the end is out wide. 700 metres to go. Coco Mojo and Bradvale went through, led over Pure Warrior. Still out wide, Choc Chip, so the favourite covering ground, being followed by Magic Royale in the middle. Then Duke of Zoo on the fence, a length and a half, Denbury. She's rushing, and Kasuma Goddess out wide as they bunch top of the lane. Down towards the 450. They turn for home, and it's Coco Mojo from Pure Warrior. Choc Chip's been wide, is asked to come at the front pair as they run down the stretch. Duke of Zoo, Magic Royale behind those from Denbury. She's rushing, Kasuma Goddess. Choc Chip moves up. It's had a tough run. Pure Warrior's trying to battle back, followed by Magic Royale, who now sees open air, but it's Choc Chip who's got the front. Magic Royale, Pure Warrior battling away, but it's Choc Chip, the favourite's too strong. Draws clear, beats Pure Warrior, and Duke of Zoo, I think, has got third just over Magic Royale. She's rushing in that bunch from Denbury, Coco Mojo, and Kasuma Goddess. Too strong in the end. Forced to travel wide. Pierre Bouvelain, but it just had a class edge on them. Looked very well prior to the race and has run right up to that.
1: 4.9 in a photo. The Cookies home at Wagga. Number 4, Choc Chip for Pierre Bouvelain at $2.30 and $1.10. 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Photo 3rd and 4th. At the boxes, Warrnambool race 6. I might have given you a bum steer on those numbers at Pinjarra. It's 5, 9, 11 and 7. Mad Punter 4th. 5, 9, 11 and 7. Apologies. 5, a room. 2.80, 1.60. Number 9, Infinite Merit 1.50. 11, Tommy Price $1.90 and 7, Mad Punter 4th. The Cornella paid 7. Exacta 16.90. Trifecta 58. First four, $732.40. The running double, a pair of fives, $6.90. At Northam, 4.57.1. Number four, Shinbunner Pixie, $190.104. Five, Shinbunner Smokey, $240. Seven, Luxio Wave at $2.90. And one, Go Lilo Go, fourth. Quinella $5, Exacta $5, Trifecta $34. First four paid $122, and the running double, Atom four, $5.30. It's still 4.9 in a camera at Wagga after race six. Dane Barry next at Warrnambool for race six.
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0: At Wagga, it's 493-8. 493-8, those totes in a moment. They're about to load at Warrnambool for race 6. The third at Bunbury on the other side in 3 with Darren. 2-1-12-13 are his numbers. And the seventh at Kilmore is due in 6 minutes. Rick McIntosh is 4736. He's with Switch Hit, who is the favourite for Jason Maskell. Number 4 at 350. 12 Frustration, 423. Sensational Ruler, $7.50. But first to Warrnambool, here's Dane for race 6.
1: Noongala Boy jumps $3.10, the favourite, a Son of Aussie Infrared. As the green light is on, the wheels rolling, we're set, race 6, Warrnambool. The silver brooded stud, they're ready. In racing, a bit slow to go there, missing it by a couple of lengths was Aston Talmont, and away fast was Inga Joker to try and cross over, but Cannon Doongala Boy hustled through from the red to lead by 3. Overall net gold stripes, Inga Joker shuffled back from Aston Talmont, Panama Jan tailed off intuitive in the lane, Doongala Boy first for home, about 4 clear from all net gold stripes, but Doongala Boy far too good. Doongala Boy scores by 4 lengths, Aston Talmont getting home into second, all net was third and fourth gold stripes, Inga Joker got shuffled back at the end with Panama Jan, and intuitive was tailed off at the tail. 22.42 the run. Doongala Boy, too good from the red today for Zach Tab. His record before today from the red wasn't that good, but he scores from it today. One beats 4, 6 and 7. One beats 4, 6 and 7 there on race.
0: 1, 4, 6 and 7. Thank you, Dane. I'll get those out. We're a little tight for time. At Bunbury, best backed is the new favourite, number 12, Zadeel. Chanel Cooper, $5 into $3.80. Twisted Trickster has just drifted $4 out to $4.20. Agent Remington, number 1, $4.40 out to $5.50. And they're loading at Bunbury. At Wagga, 4938, number 4, Choc Chip, $2.30, $1.10. 9 Pure Warrior, $2.20. 3 Duke of Zoo, $2.80. And 8 Magic Royal, 4th. The Cornetta paid $11.90. Exacta, $14.80. Trifecta, $99.30. First 4, $436.10. 4938, the running double 5 and 4, 1680. Late scratching was the 6, sub was the 4, Chalk Chip at Wagga. 3 legs into the quaddie, 754 will have you alive. At Warrnambool, 1 Doongala Boy, the winner, 360 and $1.80, beats number 4, Aston Talmont. $4 to play, 6 all net, no third, 7 gold stripes, 4th. Quinella 18.30, Exacta 31.50, the trifecta 94, first 4, 216, the running double 3 and 1, $30. Pretty close at Bunbury, race 3. Kilmore to follow, the 7th with Rick McIntosh in 3.5 from now. And Ballarat, race 11. Take note, it's due a minute after Kilmore. That'll be a replay with Paul Hammond. His numbers at Ballarat in the second last are 3, 4, 1 and 8. Let's get to Darren at Bunbury.
2: The deal, they're the other pair that remain still yet to make their way along. As Spirit Art cautiously looks inside of the gates, goes up there. And Alex Hearn, the local rider, about to get back aboard. Told You, now making its way there. And they're nearly set for the running of race number 3. So $4, Twisted Trickster. Agent Remington 6 along with Hamadriad. They're nearly ready to go. Light blinking. They're set for a start. Off and racing. Last out of the gates, Fort Gang. Spirit Art didn't have much early speed. Zadeel, Hamadriad both commenced very well. Also driving Fort Agent Remington, Lex and Ruby Parks up there in the centre as the speed comes off a little. And they're very compact now. And going to the lead, Agent Remington. As soon as they slowed, and Pike quickened up as well with Twisted Trickster and found himself up there riding the speed outside of Agent Remington with Hamadriad now easing to third. Spirit Art continues to go forward, racing keenly three deep on the track. In behind them, Zadeel. Talk is still cheap as next over on the fence, followed closely by the mare Producer Miss Lex and Ruby. A length away then came Told You. Fort Gang second from last, and the tail ender is Last Shout. They work down the side, leaving the 600 behind them. Agent Remington showing the way from Twisted Trickster. Spirit Art goes up now, making a line of three virtually in the pink colours. A length and a half away, Hamadriad back on the inside looking for a bit of daylight. In between horses came Zadeel. deal around the outside. Producimus, it's on the move, and further back behind them came Told You at the 275. Producimus hits the lead. It's Producimus bounding away, 2.5 to 3 in front. Back behind them is a deal. Hamadriad, Twisted Trickster's called it a day at the 75. Producimus in front, down the outside, coming late. Lex and Ruby, but it's Producimus. Producimus wins from Lex and Ruby's a deal, third home ahead of Hamadriad, and they were followed then by Told You. Stalk is still cheap, just been behind those, followed further back Spirit Art, Fort Gang, Last Shout. Then at the head of the others was Agent Remington, who finished well back in the field, and so did Twisted Trickster. A couple of the fancies there, both putting in pretty inglorious performances.
0: 7-9-12 at Bunbury. Number 7, Producimus. The rough results continue there this afternoon. A $30 winner in the previous, and this one's going to pay $9.90 and $2.80 for Chloe as a party. 9, Lex and Ruby, $7.70 the place. 12, Zadeel is third. 7-9-12 with more to come at Bunbury. Rick McIntosh next with the 7th at Kilmore.

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3: We're waiting to see those dividends at Bunbury after the third. There's nothing there yet. They're getting close at Kilmore Race 7. Ballarat Race 11 is due in 30 seconds. That'll be a replay with Paul, unless they do run a little bit late here at Kilmore. But they do look close. Here he is for the seventh.
4: Anama Dude for Alana Kelly and Spatata for Lockie King to complete it. Tough little betting affair. 380 switch hit, $4 for the Grey Frustration. 1,600 metres for the Valet Brian Byrne. He'll be remembered fondly. A shout out to his friends and family. 1,600 metres. Mr. Didham hits the button. They're away. No speed from Edgett and Reef. It walked out. It'll be near the back of the field. No outright leader as they race onto the course proper, although the other grey in the race, Frustration, is trying to head them off, and he will lead them there onto the course proper, that is, from Slate Ripper. And Switch Hit gets a resting run now. Third from Real Alliance, a length and a half away. Fourth, it seems a fair gallop. Edgett and Reese recovered quickly from that slow getaway up on the fence. A length and a half, Sensational Ruler, and then Spatata, Spirit Angel. Nama Dude, three wide. Determinado, four wide. Next in the race then was Jim Carter, inside of Brooker's Turbo, and Kiwi-esque was the last one. Travelling the back, the gallop's okay. Frustration trying to steady though. Led a length on Slate Ripper and Switch Hit, getting a perfect run third the fence. Real Alliance fourth, and Determinado going up wider out. Then Edgett and Reef from Sensational Ruler, it's outer. A length and a half, Spatata, followed by Spirit Angel. There's plenty of pressure on. There's a few of them feeling for their mounts. A long way out at the 600. Jim Carter, Brooker's Turbo, Nama Dude, and Kiwi-esque. Up before the turn, Frustration at a good gallop. Has Slate Ripper off the bit. Switch Hit's about to get into the clear. Real Alliance to the outside. Sensational Ruler's going better though. Pushes it wider. Then Edgett and Reef following the fence. Frustration trying to keep up the gallop. Switch Hit's got his chance today. Then Edgett and Reef followed by Sensational Ruler and Slate Ripper whacking away. Frustration at the 100 metre mark. Keeps on keeping on. Switch Hit trying to get there. Frustration just in front. Deserves to win, and I think it won by a nose. Frustration on Switch Hit. Spirit Angel was a run out of the ruck. I think it's run third, and a photo over Edgett and Reef, who probably lost it at the start, even though it had a good rails run. Then Jim Carter, who worked home a bit from Slate Ripper, Spatata, Brooker's Turbo, Kiwi-esque, Determinado, Sensational Ruler, Real Alliance, and Nama Dude couldn't get on the track. Photo. The grey's going to hang on, Frustration. He deserved to win. He went at a good gallop. Kept on keeping on. Caitlin Hollywood for David Dean here at Kilmore. Does a good job with his small team. A four-year-old grey and chestnut mare by Frosted from Indiscretion.
3: So 12-4 in a photo. Rick called them 15-6 in for third and fourth. We'll get that confirmed in a moment. They're on their way to the boxes at Northam for race number three. At Bunbury on the third, it was 7-9-12-5. I've got a replay at Ballarat to give you as well. At Bunbury first, number seven, Producer Miss at 9-90-280. Beats number nine, Lex and Ruby, 7-70. 12, Zadeel, 170. And five was fourth, Hammer Dryad. The Quinella, 211. Exact to 364. Trifecta pays $1,759, and the running double was 416. That first four, 7-9-12-5, 7,607. The running double was 5-7. At the boxes, Northam. Here's a replay of what happened at Ballarat Race 11.
5: Racing, Port Jelani came out pretty well. Showing Pace was the favourite Major Weight. Trying to go with it, the outside was Super Sealant, and Super Sealant burnt it off. Major Weight in second. Third goes to Quick Aussie. Then for the back, it's Soisage. Messages. Then behind those, Poor Jerry, then Kenya Wildfire, Poor Jelani round the home corner. Quick Aussie up on the outside, moved up, hit the front by a length or so. Late was It Sausages, but it's Quick Aussie from It Sausages and Poor Jerry. Just off those, Kenya Wildfire, then came Major Weight, who dropped.
3: And it was 4.768 at Ballarat, 4.768 more to come. Numbers confirmed Kilmore, 12.415.6, close at Northam.
6: Ready. Racing Oriate blew the start. Showing speed was Dungala. Bagging a lead early from Rapido Mystique. Oriate recovers to third, but three deep. Then followed by Chicken Fish, Concord, Gundy, and last was Queenie's Pride. Past the catching pen, Rapido Mystique opens up by two and Oriate. A length away, Dungala Bagger. Then followed by Chicken Fish, Concord, Gundy, Queenie's Pride sees them all. On the corner, Rapido Mystique by a length and Oriate. Three away from Dungala Bagger as they straighten. Rapido Mystique to the outside. Oriate's heading into the margin, but Rapido Mystique. Oriate dives. I think maybe Repeat a Mystique from Oriate. Third was tight. Chicken Fish, Dungala Bagger, then followed by Concord, Gundy, Queenie's Pride. The time 30:17. 107, 701, one gets it. Repeat a Mystique is held on. Interim placings 1, 7, 8, and 5.
3: 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Number 12 Frustration 371.60 beats number 4 Switch Hit at $1.50. 15 Spirit Angel $4.30, and the 6 Edgerton Reef fourth. Quinella 6.40, Exacta 15.50. The trifecta 128.30. First four at Kilmore $663 for 12, 4, 15, 6. Running double 11 and 12, $20. Late Scratching was the 14. Four Switch Hit was the sub, and it ran second. Three legs in the quaddy at Kilmore so far. You need 4, 11 and 12. At Ballarat, number 4, Quick Aussie at 271.40. 7 It Sausages, 6.20. 6 Poor Jerry, no third. 8 Super Seal in fourth. The Quinella paid 28.20, Exacta 25.40. Trifecta 239. First 4, 1,026 for 4.768. Running double 3 and 4 at Ballarat, $14.40. One to come with Paul. Race 12 is due in 14 minutes, and Paul goes 1, 3, 8, and 2. Now, the winning rider at Kilmore aboard Frustration was Caitlin Hollywood, and she's about to speak to Ed after the win.
7: Well, Dan, that was a perfect front-running ride.
8: Thanks for that. Yeah, she's been a really good horse to me this prep. That's my third winner in her. It's really great to see how versatile she's been. She's been over 14, she's been over 16, proven to win over both distances. And now to see her on a good track as well as winning on heavies, it's really good moving forward.
7: What's the important thing to get right when you're riding her?
8: She can get a little bit keen in the running, so just ideally just flowing with her as much as you can, just keeping her happy, and she always finishes off for you.
7: Was the last little bit a bit nerve-wracking for you?
8: Yeah, I was a bit worried we were getting pipped, but we didn't. We held on today.
7: All's well that ends well. Congratulations.
8: Perfect, thank you.
3: Caitlin Hollywood there after winning the 7th at Kilmore aboard Frustration number 12. Quaddy players at Kilmore, 4, 11 and 12 to be alive. The shortest way home is with Bajarari, number 13, and it'll pay $154. Coming up next, it's Race 6 at Tamworth.
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3: Starters bringing them forward at Tamworth for race number 6. The third leg of the quaddy over the 1,200 metres, a benchmark 82. And Taipan Legend number 3 for Aaron Bullock has been best backed. $5 into 360 late is the clear-cut favourite, although as soon as I say that, number 7 Concoction just firms up further. $3.90 into $3.70. Number 4... Kahoko at 4:20 in from 6 this morning. The 2, Halsey Bell, 6:50. 10, He's My Warrior at 9. The rest double figures with Night Fighter, number 5, at $17. Race 4 at Pinjarra on the other side of Tamworth. And this is the lightning lap. Matt McDermott is 11.5, 10.8. He's with Hoo Ha. And it's the second favourite, 4.40. Damage Done, number 5, $4 favourite. 4.80 for the 10, Wicked Windermere. And number 3, Alta King.

0: works his way to the ladder. Field of nine for race six.
1: No, Jace.
0: Set Tamworth. Bit of movement towards the inside, hearing something over the walkie-talkie. It looks like it's going to be backed out here.
2: Number five has his leg up in the barriers. I'm going veterinary time.
0: Thank you. Number five, Night Fighter, has his leg up in the barriers and is undergoing a vet's. Number five, Night Fighter, leg up. It's just being reversed out now and will undergo a vet's here.
3: Race seven at Warrnambool with Dane Barry's due a minute after Pinjarra. Dane's numbers are 4.821. It comes up in six from now. Poor Sundra is the on-top selection and the shorty at $1.50. But a Shaker Sticker, number eight, at $5, and the one Saint Rain, $5.50. The judges looking at the five Night Fighter at Tamworth. The vet, I should say.
0: Favourite Taipan Legend still at $2.90. Concoctions on the second line are bidding $4.20. Kaihuku's at $4.80. So it has been pass fit. Number five, Night Fighter, pass fit and is being led back up again. Night Fighter comes in, drawn towards the inside. The line is now set. Ready to go. They're off. A lovely level line away as well. Helsey Bell showing good speed on the inside of Flywheel. They vie for the early lead. He's My Warrior was cleanly away out wide in the track, then followed by Concoction, getting about midfield with Night Fighter, then came in Spades. Kaihoku is next. Iron Hat is next to last, and Taipan Legend, his favourite, is last on the outside. They work past the 800 metres, and it's He's My Warrior leading by a half length, working one deep from Helsey Bell in second. Flywheel is third, and then followed by Night Fighter on the inside of Concoction midfield within Spades, Iron Hat. Kaihoku is next to last, and Taipan Legend, his favourite, is still last, spots the leader about six lengths. Working towards the corner, 400 metres left to travel. He's My Warrior, dash clear by about a length and a half. Helsey Bell on the inside. Night Fighter is poised. Working deep is Concoction, and also Kaihoku down the extreme outside. He's My Warrior, leads narrowly, but there's a wall of them chasing. Iron Hat's launching up along the inside. Night Fighter, Helsey Bell, they're stretched across the track. Where to look? Night Fighter. I reckon Night Fighter has won narrowly from either Helsey Bell, He's My Warrior, Taipan Legend launching late. Hihoku wasn't beaten far with Iron Hat, then in Spades, Flywheel and Concoction. Photos all round, but I thought Night Fighter in the centre, standing by for the placings. It's a real good go for the minor spots. Judges are having a good looker here at the photo finishes, but it's tight. Night Fighter in the centre. Taipan Legend launching late. Helsey Bell was there. He's My Warrior. Iron Hat. They all weren't beaten very far. I can tell you the time. 1:10.61. 1:10.61. But we await for the placings to be confirmed in the semaphore board here at Tamworth.
3: All right, I'll get that result to you when it's through. We've just got to keep moving. Plenty of commitments on this busy Monday afternoon. Coming up next, it's race four at Pinjarra and the seventh at Warrnambool, not too far away.
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3: Numbers have been confirmed at Tamworth. 5, 2, 10 and 3 on race number 6. Number 5, Night Fighter. Jenny Duggan at 18.70 and 3.

0: $3.60, base number two. Halsey Bell, second at $2.10. Number 10, He's My Warrior, $2.50. And three, Taipan Legend, fourth. Quinella, 51. The Exact, are 107. Trifecta paid $581.20. The first four, $2,853. And the running double, two and five, $119. Late Scratching was the eighth. Sub was the three. Taipan Legend, and it ran fourth. Now we're 30 seconds off at Pinjarra. Warrnambool Race 7 most likely will be a replay with Dane, unless they are pretty late at Pinjarra. It's only a minute off start time. After Warrnambool, back to Ballarat to Paul Hammond for the lucky last race. 12's only 5 minutes away. To bring us home, Happy Goes 1, 3, 8, and 2. 1 Heartland Buster is the favourite at $2.40. The 8 Unleashing, $3. 3 Eagle Tegan at $3.20. And number 2 Mauritian Lucas at $7.50. The rest double figures there at Ballarat, and the last is due in 5. Let's get to Matt at Pinjarra. Here's race 4.
1: Thanks, Pat. Starters bringing them up. Race 4 today, and a lightning lap at the 11.77. So Damage Done, $3.90 to $4.40, currently at $4.20. Ooh, $8.50 into 5. Out of King at $6.50, back where he opened. $4.40 out to 7 for Wicked Windermere. It's $2.30 a place fixed. It's been in the miners most times this campaign. So they're coming up well. Paper Crane on the inside, Out of King, Heaven and Bliss, Damage Done, Global Heritage Huey, The Mercenary Back Row, Taylor's Boy Fred, Wicked Windermere Rua, Mobile Into the Straight, and they're set. Ready to run. There goes the headlights, the green light, and they're racing. Paper Crane from the inside. Heavenly Bliss away well. Damage Done going forward. Down at the post here, it's Paper Crane leading. Damage Done working over through in the centre. Out of King diving in behind. Heavenly Bliss. Wicked Windermere gets through. He's midfield. Taylor's Boy Fred on the inside. The Mercenary. They were followed by Uwa, who's back there third last. Global Heritage to second last. Huey is the last one, about 7 from the lead. Racing to the DFG Legal 800. They got there in 24.7, which is good for lightning laps. And it's Out of King leading. Less than half a length down the Australian pacing goal, back straight. Out of King from Damage Done across to the outside. Paper Crane follows the leader. His stablemate Wicked Windermere landed 1-1 with Madden. Oh, followed next by down on the inside is Heavenly Bliss, the Mercenary in the moving line. Global Heritage four back the inside. Then Who Are third last, and Huey is back towards the tail with Taylor's Boy Fred. It's Out of King leading at the Chicken Man sponsored 400. 28.9 the first quarter. It's Out of King nearly a length and a half. Around the outside here comes Wicked Windermere putting in a claim. Paper Crane in behind them. Damage Done is dropping off. Over on the inside is Heavenly Bliss, and getting to the outside as they straighten. Global Heritage leader is Outer King. Wicked Windermere on the outside is after Outer King, and they were followed then over on the inside then by Paper Crane from Global Heritage. Wicked Windermere and Outer King still fight it out. Outer King, Wicked Windermere, Wicked Windermere, Outer King, nothing in it. Outer King, Wicked Windermere, not sure. Global Heritage close up. Paper Crane the inside for third. Don't know there either. They were followed by Heavenly Bliss, who drove up behind them with Taylor's Boy Fred Huey. Further back then came Damage Done, who had dropped out second to last, and the Mercenary last. 123 is the gross. Final quarter. And what would be the mile rate to come? So that's a close one. Outer King and Wicked Windermere. Side by side, they went to the line. 29.5, the last 400. The mile rate would be about 153.7. Numbers are coming up. Three Out of King. Three Out of King is nosing Wicked Windermere. Yet another minor placing for this fellow. He's got to within a whisker today. Global Heritage have got third out wider. Paper Crane fourth, closer to the inside. So the interim placings are 3.10.6.2. Numbers interim.
0: 3.10.6.2. Thank you, Matt. 3.10.6.2 at Pinjarra. More to come there. Here's a replay of what happened at Warrnambool only seconds ago. Race 7 with Dane.
2: And racing. Now, Paul Saundra got away centre field. Away very fast out wide was Shaker Stick across and led them by two lengths early on. Paul Saundra gets to a clear second. Three lengths to St. Rain, deeper out Glimmer of Hope. Then Rita Skeeter, St. Mick Lastringer's Girdle, the corner. Shaker Stick a lead, a length in front, coming hard the outside though. Paul Saundra. Paul Saundra goes up, takes the lead. And Paul Saundra, a half length Shaker Stick, a third St. Rain, fourth St. Mick. Then came Glimmer of Hope, Rita Skeeter, and Ringer's Girl running 22.42.
0: On the replay at Warrnambool, it's 4.8.17. Number 4, Paul Saundra, the winner. 170.104. 8 Shaker Stick at 2.10. Number 1, St. Rain, no third. 7, St. Mick, fourth. Quinella, 2.90. Exacta, 3.80. Trifecta, 8.70.

0: Just 4.39, running double one and 4.680. At the boxes for the last of Ballarat, race 12. At Pinjarra, 3.10.62, race 4. Number 3, Alter King, $7.210. Number 10, Wicked Windermere, 2.80. 6, Global Heritage, 3.90. And 2, Paper Crane, 4th. 28.80, Quinella, Exacta, 69. The Trifecta, 395. First 4 paid 4,370, 3.10.62. The running double, 5 and 3, $56. The early quaddy, 2553, paid 1,368. About to load for the last at Ballarat. Favourite is the 8, Unleashing, at $2.60. In front of 1, Heartland Buster at 3.10. Paul Hammond goes 1, 3, 8, and 2. The 4th at Northam is due in 3. Jesse Erenshaw selects the 1, Neon Leon, to beat 2, 3, and 7. Neon Leon off the cherry is the favourite at $2.60. And then right on the back of Northam, it's the last at Wagga in 3 over the 1,200. Bonnie Maringo, number 5, is the favourite for the final event at Wagga at $1.70. We'll also have a look at Kilmore in just a moment. They're in the yard for race 8 with Rick McIntosh in 8 minutes. But let's get to Ballarat.
1: Moving in for the final race on the card. It's been a good day's racing here. A few kennels have had doubles. And the green light is on. We're set to go. Ready, race 12. Set. Racing, Heartland Buster missed the start. Showing pace there, Mauritian Lucas going toward the lead. Eagle Tegan is showing dash on the outside. Eagle Tegan heads them off. Mauritian Lucas is going to second. Third on the outside, Heartland Buster. Then came Unleashing, further back Aston Fulham, and back on the inside was Scott LaDiva up the straight. Eagle Tegan doing it well. Eagle Tegan wins it by 3 lengths. Heartland Buster second, Mauritian Lucas third. Then further back was Unleashing. Then came Aston Fulham. The last couple, Scott LaDiva and Aston Fulham Mount View Rupee, and it is 22.40 the time on the final race. Number 3 for Greg McRae, Eagle Tegan by Hooked on Scotch Weblick Whirl, very nicely bred chaser, win number 7 from 30 starts now. One gets second, Heartland Buster, missed the start but did show some mid-race dash. Two gets third, Mauritian Lucas. So it's 3-1-2-8 is a fourth, which is Unleashing. 8.50 early, 22.39, 13.89, and the margins were 3 lengths. 3 lengths, the winning margin on the final race here today. So, Pat, it's 3-1-2-8. Well done to Greg McRae with Eagle Tegan stretching out beautifully in the last 100 metres to score in the last for the day.
0: And well done to you, Paul. Good tipping this afternoon. Ends the day with the trifecta and the first four, and they're coming through now as they head to the start at Northam. Number 3, Eagle Tegan, 250 and 210. Beats 1, Heartland Buster, 140. 2, Mauritian Lucas, no third. 8, Unleashing, fourth. Quinella, 650. Exacta, 1050. The trifecta, 33. First four paid 68. And the running double, 4 and 3, 7.40. Thanks to Paul Hammond this afternoon at Ballarat. Northam's coming up next, race 4, closely followed by the last at Wagga.
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0: At the gates and loading for the last at Wagga. They're at the boxes at Northam. We're just past start time. They're running a little bit late there. Kilmore race 8 is due in 5 with Rick. And in the last, Rick is 12, 13, 14, 2. He's with number 12, Hell's Diamond for Daniel Stackhouse at $4.60. The favourite is Bajarari at $2.50. Bajaria might be. 14, Whimsy Smile, 4.40. 12, Hell's Diamond, 4.60. Tango Jewels at $6. Number 9, Mr. Butts Boats at 19. 11, Swift Circle also at 19. Quaddy players at Kilmore need 4, 11, 12 after 3 legs. And Rick is 12, 13, 14, 2 in the lucky last. Here's Northam Race 4, straight to Wagga on the other side.
4: With the next race being the feature, the Greyhounds WA Northam Anniversary Cup. Last one's been placed away. And now the Pacetto man, Matthew Frampton, sends the lure into orbit. Red to green, lure's in motion. Set. Ready. Racing. Neon Leon came out well with Roman around carving across. Here comes Marge

0: Pushing forward, Glow Girl worked to the top from Aussie Trickster. Then followed by Chief Wig and Funny Finny at the back, Charis Royal. Up in front, Glow Girl leads on the corner by five from Chief Wig and Funny Finny down the straight. Glow Girl, six lengths, Chief Wig and third, Funny Finny. Fourth, maybe Aussie Trickster from Neon Leon roaming around. At the back was Charis Royal. And here comes Marge at the time, 17:34. 2-6. 4 and 3. Interim placings, 2-6-4-3.
1: 2-6-4-3 at Northam. Thanks, Jesse. Number 2, Glow Girl, the winner at $4.30 and $1.70. 6, Chief Wiggum, $6.54. Funny Finny, $3.90. As Jesse mentioned, when we go back, race 5, the first leg of the quaddy is the $10,000 Northam Anniversary Cup. Now, they're close at Wagga, only a couple out for race number 7. Bunbury, race 4, is 8 minutes away with Darren. It'll follow the last at Kilmore. Darren's numbers are 11-10-1-4. 11-10-1-4. He is with 11 Forever Victorious. Clint Johnson Porter, it's the favourite at 250. Set Wagga.
2: Favourite from Hip Hip Hooray, they're ready to go. And they're racing in our final event at Wagga today. Bonnie Moringo jumped away okay. DD Express away fast. Rocket Rudy is going forward from out deep. And also, Hip Hip Hooray is going up third as Bonnie Moringo's fourth from Ranganeera is around it, one off the fence. A length and a half away in the field, then Diamond Frost serenading second last. And two lengths away, Terra Spree last of all as DD Express and Jean Van Overmeer lead the field by about a length. Over Rocket Rudy second. Kariah Keatings has got Hip Hip Hooray two lengths away running third. Then came Bonnie Moringo, who's on the inside of behind those in turn Rangatira. A length and a half to two further back is Diamond Frost serenading. Last of all is Terra Spree as they head up towards the turn. It's DD Express is going to be the first for home at the 450 over Rocket Rudy. Hip Hip Hooray now three wide. Ridden along is Bonnie Moringo, back about fourth or fifth on the inside serenading. Terra Spree were further back with also Diamond Frost. It's DD Express who's giving a sight at the moment. Hip Hip Hooray and serenading get into the clear. Gee, serenading starting to sprint. Bonnie Moringo looks too far back. It's DD Express and serenading fighting it out. Serenading on the outside of DD Express. It's serenading who grabbed the front and won. Serenading over DD Express, Hip Hip Hooray, Terra Spree. Bonnie Moringo just didn't let down in the home stretch. And behind those then Diamond Frost with also Rangatira and Rocket Rudy has run back towards the tail. Serenading for Danny Beasley and Jeff Penza. It's sprinted really sharply there to win. Has done a good job. Is going to return. Just having a look on the tote around that $15 mark. DD Express gave a great sight, but the 9 in the end too strong. Has powered to the front to win, and it will be 9-8-3. Bonnie Moringo just never got going in the home straight. It was sort of nestled in behind them. There was plenty of room on the inside, but it just hasn't picked up the odds on fave, and in the end has just sort of languished into a centre field spot. So 9.8 3, 9.8 3, 19.91, and the winner
1: 9.8 3 in a photo. More to come there at Wagga. Serenading wins the last at 15:30 and 3:40. Now on the previous at Pinjarra, race 4, it's all clear and paying. 3.10.62, number 3, Alter King, $7.210, 10 Wicked Windermere, $2.80, 6 Global Heritage, $3.90, and 2 Paper Crane, 4th, 28 Cornella, Exacta, $69, Trifecta, $395, first 4 for 3.10.62, paid $4,370, running double 5 and 3.56, the early quaddy, $2.553, $1,368. They're loading at Kilmore for the last. At Northam, race 4, 2-6-4-3, 2 Glow Girl the winner, $4.30 and $1.70. Beats the six Chief Wiggum at $6.50. Number 4, Funny Finny, $3.90. 3 Aussie Trickster ran fourth. So 2-6-4-3. Quinella paid $43, Exacta $62, Trifecta $603, first 4, $5,188. Running double 1 and 2, $680, and the early quaddy, 8-4-1-2. 85.10. Wagga, 10 got fourth. It's 9.8.3.10. 9 serenading, 15.30 and 3.40. 8 DD Express, 1.80. 3 Hip Hip Olay, 1.10 and 10 Terra Spree was fourth. The Quinella paid 39, Exacta 121, Trifecta 421, first 4, 2,178, 9.8.3.10. Running double 4 and 9.34, daily double 5 and 9, $45. And the Wagga Quaddy, 7.5.4.9, 3,603. Here's Rick at Kilmore for race 8.
3: Jura having its first run for a new stable today. Last start winner of the Prushka barn, but looks like he's changed hands. So, Tango Jewel and Van Cura to get set in the C&M Build Group, the lucky last. Race 8 of the day. Tatura racing tomorrow. Adam Oslansky did the swap-a-rooney with me, so he'll be on board tomorrow. All clear, Gibbon. And they're away. Well, Hal's Diamond missed the start. That wasn't how it was meant to happen. Stablemate Whimsy Smiles straight past it, but it's struggling for enough speed to be near the front too. Tango Jewel goes to the lead from Stolen Art. Mr. Butt's Boat's just behind them. Whimsy Smile getting up on the inside, and so fast, was fast at the start, but has to nick back to fifth outside the favourite Bajaria. Next, Hal's Diamond, four pairs back on the rails inside of See You Raider. Then Swing Your Magic, followed by Swift Circle. A length and a half further back then to Winter Nights, who's over on the inside of One Bankura. They're the joint tail enders. Coming down the side, Tango Jewel in another fast run race, just led Stolen Art. Mr. Butts Boats and Bajari are making their runs together, and so is See You Raider. Then Hal's Diamond hunting up on the fence from Swift Circle, Swing Your Magic. Tango Jewel, Stolen Art. Bajari has got up to them now. Whimsy Smile trying to find more room. Mr. Butts Boats and then Hal's Diamond, favourite in the last. Bajari took control though and is too classy for them. She's burst clear, Bajari. She wins the last by 3.5 on a game Stolen Art. Whimsy Smile, I think Nick third from either Tango Jewel or Swift Circle or Mr. Butts Boats. Then Winter Nights, Bankura was wider. Further back in the race then to Swing Your Magic, See You Raider. Hal's Diamond's finished close enough to last, although so fast has felt the track by the look of it and only just made it in. Bajaria gets the money. Ben Allen for Peter Galagotis, a four-year-old bay mare by I'm Invincible from Oregon's Day. She looked just too good for that grade. She bolted in. The Galagotis boys, Bajaria number 13. Getting the money. These Patiri colours. And winning easily. 13-5, 14-4 on the last. 13-5, 14-4.
1: 13-5, 14-4 there from Rickett Kilmore. Thanks for the coverage this afternoon, Richter. Bajaria, the final favourite, wins at $2 and $1.10 for Benny Allen. They're about to load at Bunbury for the fourth event with Darren McCauley. Darren is 11-10, 1-4. Northam, race 5, the first leg of the quaddie. The feature, the Anniversary Cup, will follow that in 6 minutes. Jesse Earnshaw is 9 to beat 1-7-6. He's with the first reserve, Hudson. At $10, the 1 foot Falcon is the favourite at $2.50. On the other side of that, race 8 at the Bull with Dane Barry rounds out the quaddie in 10 minutes. And Dane's numbers are 2, 7, 4, and 8. At Kilmore, 13-5, 14-4. Number 13, Bajaria, $2 and $1.10. Beats number 5, Stolen Art, 5.20. 14, Whimsy Smile, $2. And 4, Tango Jewel, 4th. The Quinella returns 24, the Exacta 33. Trifecta paid 163, first four, 971 for 13-5, 14-4. The Running Double, 12 and 13, $10. Daily Double, 11 and 13, $14.80. And the Kilmore Quaddie, 4, 11, 12, 13, $154.20. Here's Darren McCauley, race 4, Bunbury.
4: He was in blistering form, the Wizard. And aboard the second favourite, Boutique Bell. He rocked the mic, and her will be the last of them in. They're nearly ready. Fourth race for the day at the halfway stage, and a good crowd in here for this public holiday Monday card. King's birthday long weekend celebrations coming towards an end. Now Rock the Mic brought forward. Goes up. Red light flashing. They're set to go. Racing in the Western Grains Maiden. Mr. Chino actually won the start. Sisoku bustled out with Forever Victorious. Both coming across to try and test for the lead. Mr. Chino holds it at the judge. He's not all there. Kicks up to be fourth on the inside of Rare Rock. A length and a half going hard. And in between horses, Pure and Simple. Trapped outside of those next is Super Show leaving the straight. Getting back on the inside, Rock the Mic. Boutique Bell right back there. Second last in the early stages. Flavorson whips them all in. Mr. Chino held the front and now put the foot onto the accelerator and got them rolling. At the 1400 metre mark, it's Mr. Chino, two lengths in front, Sisoku, two and a half away then, Forever Victoria.

0: So the favourites up there, and they're going along at a good clip in the back straight. Over on the inside, running fourth, He's Not All There. After length is Rare Rock, being followed further back. Then over on the inside, next of all, Going Hard. Pure and Simple is between horses as they work out by the 1,100 metre mark, and a gap then of 2.5 lengths, Super Show Rock the Mic. And that one followed by Boutique Bell, who wouldn't spot the leader with a periscope at the moment. It's a day back behind them, and a clear last is Flavorsome. Mr. Chino really had them running here. Brad Parnham trying to take a bit of the sting out of the tail of its opposition as they work down the side. Mr. Chino, three-quarters Sisoku, who'll stick all day. He's up there at the flanks of Mr. Chino, and he's about to test him out at the 600. They've got about 3.5 to 4 lengths. Forever Victorious, a further 2.5, Rare Rock. He's Not All There. Spat the bridle out, coming towards the home turn. Dropped the bit and looked gone. After a length and a half, Pure and Simple, and a day back to the others, including Boutique Bell. Mr. Chino joined by Sosoku, who goes to the lead. In pursuit, though, Forever Victorious now being called upon by Johnston Porter at the 250, and Sosoku looked to be going up and down on the one spot. Forever Victorious claimed it now, hit the front, drew about 3/4 of a length clear, battling back Sosoku. They've got it between themselves, but Forever Victorious is going to reign supreme. Forever Victorious comes away, beats Sosoku. He's Not All There, came again to grab third. In behind the Mr. Chino, give a bit of cheek, ran out of tickets though. Down the outside, Boutique Bell, Rare Rock, Flavorsome. In behind those, next of all, is Rock the Mic when they pull up. Then came Super Show, and further back, Pure and Simple, and the last of them home is Going Hard. After the running of race number 4, Forever Victorious 11, Clint Johnston, Porter, the Rommel mare, adds another individual winner to the list of the Rommels. Down there at Waroona at Ridgeport Farm, and commanding another strong book of mares once again this spring. For trainer Holly Taylor, owned by C. Norris and Mrs. V. Norris, and this mare out of Forever Famous, Clint Johnston Porter, claims her first victory at start number 9 after 3 minor placings over Sisoku. Trained by Stefan Vahala, Big Dow, one-paced four-year-old, Taj Dyson, another minor placing. That's about its 5th in 11. And 4, He's Not All There, at its 10th run, plays for the 4th time. By God Has Spoken, Tommy Whittison, Paul Harvey. It's 11-1-4-5 after the run.
1: 11-1-4-5. Thank you, Darren. A trifecta to Darren's numbers there. 11, the favourite, Forever Victorious, will pay $2.90 and $1.40. The Northern Anniversary Cup Race 5 is coming up next.
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1: Runners are getting to the start at Northam for Race 5, the Anniversary Cup. At Bunbury, 11-1-4-5, 11 Forever Victorious, $2.90 and $1.40, Clint Johnson Porter. Beats the 1, Sisoku, $1.90, 4, He's Not All There, $2.30, and number 5 was 4th, Mr. Chino. The Cornella paid $8.50, Exacta $13.60, the Trifecta $65, first 4, $286, running double 7 and 11, $29.40, early quaddy. Returns 2,132 for 10, 5, 7 and 11 at Bunbury. After Northam, the Anniversary Cup, back to Warrnambool for the last leg of the Quaddie Race 8. Favourite is the 7 Laser Hawk at $2.80. Dane goes 2, 7, 4 and 8. Here's Jesse for the feature at Northam.
4: WA Northam Anniversary Cup. Always run here on the Monday public holiday. The first row is about to be instructed to move forward. First leg of the quaddie, there's over $1,600 invested in the national tote pool. Unfortunately, this race is going to be on Sky 2, even though it is the feature of the season. Scratch 2, Reserve 9 out of box number 2. First row is in. Second row is now joining the line. Red to green for the Northern Anniversary Cup final. Set, ready. Racing, Foot Falcon left out well, showing speed was incredible. Rogue pushing forward out wide, Great Chat, then followed by Spotless Wayne, Aston Freddy, Railing Hudson. At the tail of the field was Page One News with Bit Away Charm. Off the back, Great Chat leads by three quarters on Foot Falcon. Two away, incredible Rogue, close enough if good enough. Then followed by Hudson, Aston Freddy, Spotless Wayne, Bit Away Charm, Page One News on the corner. Great Chat gave him the slip, leads by five on incredible Rogue, and Great Chat wins the Anniversary Cup by four, incredible Rogue. Third, Foot Falcon. Fourth, tight Aston Freddy Hudson. Then followed by Spotless Charm. Spotless Wayne, Bit Away Charm. Page One News, 29.41. Number 8, Great Chat for Lewis Clay. Gets across from the wide draw and salutes in the feature. Interim placings, 8.71 and 6.29.42. The official run, 5.25 by 2.25. Interim placings, 8, 7, 1, and 6.
1: 8, 7, 1, and 6 on the Anniversary Cup at Northam. Great Chat at $5 and $2. Getting to the boxes at Warrnambool for race number 8, the last leg of the quaddie. It's correct weight on the last at Kilmore, 13, 5, 14, and 4. Bajaria was the final favourite and scored. Benny Allen was the winning rider.
5: Speaking to Pete pre-race, he was concerned about the draw, but that was no issue with you on board.
6: I was also concerned myself. On paper, I was looking at it, trying to work out what we're going to do, and my idea we're looking at, I was hoping we'd get through over the cover. And then, it didn't eventuate. There was a lot more speed, so I either had the option to follow one that I didn't think was a chance or go to the fence. So I chose to go to the fence because she's one that can get quite keen. It could have gone, two ways. She could have really overdone it and got held up, or we got the run we did. So, look, it ended up working out well in the end.
1: Benny Allen there after winning the last at Kilmore. Here's Dane Barry at Warrnambool for race 8.
7: London 4.40. Better support the one, St. Jade, 13 into 8. 4 Sir Starbuck at 8. Double figures the rest. They're set with a green light. Final leg of the quaddie, race 8, Warrnambool. They're ready. And racing, there was very good pace out from Take a Selfie near the inside, trying to cross her out deeper comes Paul London. They match motors. Take a Selfie held the lead. A half length Paul London going to third, making ground comes the favourite Laserhawk. St. Jade stalks the leader, then Sir Starbuck, Mana's Way, Moraine Trevor in the lane. Take a Selfie joined by St. Jade, the outside Paul London. St. Jade's fighting on here hard here, and St. Jade won at a length over Paul London. Photo third, Sir Starbuck or a Laserhawk, then Take a Selfie, who got checked out of it with Mana's Way and Moraine Trevor at the end. 22.68 the run. The one, St. Jade, the winner for Peter Byrne. Yeah, she had a bit of support in the betting. 13 to 7.50, around 6.40 in the end, and 3.70 beats 8 Paul London. Might be 7 Laserhawk from 4 Sir Starbuck in fourth, and that is what it will be. 1.874.
1: 1.87 and 4. Back to Dane in a moment to tidy up the last leg of the quaddie. Race 7 at Tamworth, the final event, is over the 1,000 metres and it comes up in 90 seconds. Zampano, number 2, for Aaron Bullock, is the favourite at $2.50. The 1, Irish Jig, $5. 6, Cosmalicious, $5. Number 5, Haney, $5 to $5.50. And the 4, Brigella, is at 6. The rest are double figures. Quaddie players at Tamworth need 6, 2, 5 in their loading. At Northam on the Anniversary Cup, number 8, Great Chat, the winner, $5, $2. Number 7, Incredible Rogue, 2nd, 2.10. 1, Foot Falcon, 1.20. And 6, Aston Freddy, 4th. The Quinella, 12.70. Exactor, 18.70. Trifecta, 62. First 4, paid 107. 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
7: 2nd, 1.874. Those interim numbers, Pat, the 1, St. Jade, the winner for Peter Byrne at start, 139. Brings up her 10th career win for Peter Byrne. The 1, St. Jade, returns 6.40, 3.70, 8, Paul London, 2nd, 2.10, 7, Laserhawk, 3rd, no 3rd, Divin, 4th, 4, Sir Starbuck, Quinella, 10.80, Exacta, 25.70, Trifecta, 101 even, first 4, 565.90, running double, 4-1, 27.20, the daily double, a pair of ones, 42.20. Today's treble today not found. And the quaddy this afternoon, 3141. Today's Warrnambool quaddy numbers returns you 182.70. On the 8th event, 1.874. It's all clear. Next to go, race 9. Pat will be the second last. Brought to us by Gap. It jumps at 5.27.
1: Here's Tamworth, race 7, there last.
8: The 1,000 metre shoots. join everybody here again on Thursday. Just about right. Set for the last racing. Zampano away okay. There's early speed. Tomeo goes and out wide on the track. Irish Jig was away well. Haney's booting forward. Cosmalicious is also hot on the scene. Piranha River, Bagella are next. Followed then by Olofsson and about three lengths last as they come onto the course proper. As they reach towards the 600 metres, sliding forward, Haney now leads a half length from the race favourite, Zampano on the outside of the leader. Tomeo goes and is out deep on the track. Cosmalicious is next, and then followed by Olofsson. About midfield is Brigella. Piranha River works towards the outside, and then followed by Irish Jig and Northern Boogie. Heads a turn for home, 350 left to travel. Piranha River out wide on the track. Haney's there with Zampano, Brigella, and not too far away is Olofsson. Olofsson's moving forward with Zampano. Zampano, Olofsson, Brigella's not too far away with Irish Jig. The line is reached. Oh, tight. Maybe Brigella on the outside of Zampano in a photo finish. Olofsson the inside. Irish Jig wasn't beaten far. Then Cosmalicious, Northern Boogie, Haney. Further afield then to Tomeo Gozen and Piranha River. Photo finish. It's tight. Really tight. Brigella and Zampano have gone over the line absolutely locked together. Four is the winner. Brigella wins, number four. Number four, Brigella. Zach Waddick gets the cash here. He bookends the program today and knows the margin by a short neck. Interim placings are 4-2-3-1. Interim placings 4-2-3-1. The time 56.82 and 34.16 was the last 600 metres. And Brigella wins narrowly here, the last at Tamworth.
1: 4-2-3-1 to bring us home at Tamworth. Quaddy will be 6-2-5-4 for Brigella. Zach Waddick at $7.30 and $2. Zach top and tails the program. Number two, Zampano second, 1:30, 3. Olofsson, 4:40 the place, and one Irish Jig. Those numbers are just hitting the system now. So four Brigella, $7.30, $2. Two Zampano, $1.30. Number three, Olofsson, 4:40, and one Irish Jig, fourth. The Cornetta paid $8.50. The Exactor, $18.20. Trifecta, $291.10. First four, $1,035. The Running Double, $5 and $4, $91.30. Daily Double at Tamworth, $2 and $4, $43. And the Quaddy, $6,254. It returns $3,578.50. 6254 on the Quaddy, 4231 on the lucky last.
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Coming up next, it's the first leg of the quaddie at Pinjarra, race 5. Get your quaddies on there this afternoon, and it's due in 6 over the 2,185 metres. Number 2, American Blaze is the favourite at $1.85, in from $2.25. 10, Southside Story, $5.50. Number 5, What Are the Odds, $7. 6, Sky Lord at 7. 1, Major Freeway at 10, in from 13. The 8, Push Button Rock at $14. Number 4, Del Boca Vista Bay is at 26. And then we go out to the 9, When in Vegas at 26. 3, Tubbs Farquhar at 41, and number 7, CD3 at $51. So American Blaze is the favourite for the first leg of the quad. Matt McDermott is with it. He goes 210, 6, 8. 210, 6, and 8 are Matty's numbers in the fifth event. A minute after Pinjarra, it's the Warrnambool Greys race 9. If they do run a little bit late at Pinjarra, we'll get to Dane live, but it most likely will be a replay for the second last. Only 10 there this afternoon. It's a mixed 4-5 over the 390 metres at Warrnambool.

0: Dane's selection 7361, 7361. He is with Ultimo out of the black. It's the second favourite at 310. Mac and Cheese drawn inside is the market elect number six at 270. One Prawn and Order, 350. Three Collective Chaos at five. Four Bees Hive, 19. And two Seats, two at $23. Dane's numbers in the ninth event, 7, 3, 6, and 1. And then after that, we're back to Northam for race number six, the second leg of the quarter. If you're just joining us, race five, the feature, the Northam Anniversary Cup, went the way of the eight, Great Chat. It was 8, 7, 1, and 6. Still to come tonight, in around about 40 minutes from now, Steve Cleave will join you and coordinate the races with Mitch Abaya. And those two gentlemen will take you through Monday chasing and pacing. And also there'll be some thoroughbred action continuing at Bunbury with Darren McCauley. Still to come tonight, the Terang Trots with Dan Malecki. And Dan will join us a bit closer to 6 o'clock at around 10:02 with a look at the meeting at Terang tonight. The first goes at 10 past 6. And Shepparton, your greyhound meeting this evening here in Victoria. Daniel Hibbert calling that program. The first is at 6:25, and a couple of heats of the GOV Vicbred series early, and also midway through the program, some great chase heats, 14 races there this evening at Shepparton with Dan.
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0: Now, with the footy done and dusted, we've got the NRL Grand Final on Sunday, but all roads in this part of the world here in Victoria head to the Spring Carnival. And this weekend, it is the Turnbull Stakes at Flemington. And at the moment, in the all-in markets, with the final fields to be determined over the next couple of days, all-in markets see Sir Delius at $2.50, Aliana $4, Birdman at $5, Cosmic Crusader at $8, Half Yours $11, Autumn Boy $15, Buckaroo $15, She's a Hustler $15, and Zoran at $15. Of the rest, Deacon is $26, and St. George is also $26. These are all-in markets for some of the features this weekend. Also, in Sydney, it is the Epsom Handicap. And in the all-in market in the Epsom, Autumn Boy, $3.50, Well Written, $4.50, Attica is at $6, Chow Wolf at $8, Idle Flyer at $8, Delici Boulevard at $15, Fully Lit, $15, Gringotts at $15, Mr. Miller, it's at $15, and Seeples is at $15. There's also plenty of other great action. Also, the Metropolitan, where Athelwolf is the equal favourite with the Euphrates at $3.50, Soul of Spain $4.50, Jujukibo $8, double figures for the rest, Green Spaces at $11. The other features, the Premier, the Dane Hill, the Breeders. We've also got the Gilguy, the Manifold and the Dulcify, the Flight Stakes, the Gymcrack, the Bark Cummings, the Rose of Kingston. Massive, massive Saturday of racing coming up here in Victoria and also in Sydney. It'll be a big afternoon of Group 1 action right around the country. And there's good country meetings as well here in Victoria. It's the once-a-year Gunbower meeting and also Murtowa as well. They have their meeting as well this weekend. One of a couple that Murtowa hosts throughout the year, the Mama and Murtowa Racing Club. And Gunbower, they only race once a year. And it's Cup Day at Gunbower. It's also Cup Day at Murtowa. So some great racing, not only in the metropolitan parts of the world, the country tomorrow, Saturday I should say, getting ahead of myself, Saturday, but also out in the regions, Gunbower. It's one of the well-attended Gunbower Cup meetings is that race day. Always plenty of patrons on track. I think they had a tick over 4,000 there last year for their once-a-year meeting, so it's always well-attended. And no doubt it'll be another great weekend of action. Rightio, let's turn our attention here to Pinjarra for the fifth. We've got a minute of betting time remaining. Just seeing where the late money is going. A bit of a nibble for number one, Major Freeway. It's $14 into 10. The favourite, number two, American Blaze, has gone 185 to 175. Southside Story, the 10, $5 out to 650. Skylord, number six, is at 7. Apart from the move of one Major Freeway from 14s to 10, there hasn't been much that's firmed either. Matt McDermott's numbers to start the quarter. He goes 2 to beat 10, 6 and 8. Let's head trackside to Pinjarra.
1: $20. He ran third in that wonderful to fly trial here last Wednesday, in which Aram ran second, who won earlier. Jocelyn Young's nearing 200 training wins. Skylord's at $7. But American Blaze into $1.60. They race 5-5. Won his first two in returning for this campaign after ending last prep with a win, and ran third here last start over 1600. Ran third through the outside of the second row, was beaten just a half a neck coming from six back in 153.7. And today has got gate number two and has tumbled into $1.60 at last look, still at same.
0: Runners are getting to the boxes at Warrnambool for race number 9. Just be aware that's due in 30 seconds. Dane is 7361.
1: Unplaced the other night at GP. Coming along is Del Boca Vista Bay. It's got the white with the pink R. Stablemate's got the blue with the white R. Major Freeway. And the pink with the white R is Tubbs Farquhar. So with that, what are the odds? And Skylord are also coming into line. Push Button Rocks on the second row. American Blaze to move up in two, being tracked by When in Vegas. Southside Story, the outside of the second row. And they take shape here behind the mobile, nearing the home corner. Alcoa building strong communities pace. So 160 American Blaze. They're opening at $2.30. And Here they go now. American Blaze away nicely. So too was Tubbs Farquhar and Del Boca Vista Bay on the outside. Tubbs Farquhar's having a crack at the favourite American Blaze, who gets to the pegs ahead of Major Freeway, getting through when in Vegas. So Del Boca Vista Bay three wide, still out of the straight. Push Button Rock is three back. A length one off is Southside Story from What Are the Odds. Sky Lord is back second last, down to the pegs now. And CD3 is the last one. 1 3/4 laps to go as American Blaze is the leader into the back straight, and it backed it off as going around Del Boca Vista Bay to sit at his flanks. Major Freeway third. Restrained back for the 1-1 is Tubbs Farquhar. On the inside is Push Button Rock. Then when in Vegas, midfield in the moving line ahead of Southside Story. Southside Story covers Sky Lord and the last pair, What Are the Odds, and CD3 in a 41.8 lead time. So around five lengths from first to last as they turn from the Australian Pacing Gold back straight with the favourite in control, American Blaze. American Blaze is the leader nearing the bend over Del Boca Vista Bay. Major Freeway the inside. Tubbs Farquhar in the 1-1 trail. Push Button Rock is midfield on the inside from when in Vegas. A link to Southside Story and fullback the peg Sky Lord. CD3 and What Are the Odds? See them all. Into the straight with an opening quarter of 31.6 and American Blaze the leader. American Blaze from Del Boca Vista Bay and Major Freeway. 1-1 is Tubbs Farquhar. Push Button Rock bowled away on the inside and then when in Vegas went out and two back. Sky Lord is next from Southside Story. CD3 and What Are the Odds on the outside. So after the bell and out of the straight, they sweep to the back with 900 to go, and it's American Blaze trying for an all-the-way win. Three quarters in front of Del Boca Vista Bay, Major Freeway and Tubbs Farquhar. Second quarter, 28.8 at the DFG Legal half mile. Push Button Rock is on the inside, then went in Vegas, followed by Sky Lord, Southside Story, CD3 and What Are the Odds? So they've raced this way pretty much throughout as American Blaze takes them down to the 600 now, leading a neck to Del Boca Vista Bay. Major Freeway and on the outside, Tubbs Farquhar. Midfield is went in Vegas, Push Button Rock, the markers being tracked by Sky Lord. Southside Story eases three wide off the far turn from What Are the Odds and CD3. Running on down now to the Chicken Man sponsored 400, and it's 28.7 the next quarter. American Blaze leading Del Boca Vista Bay and Major Freeway. Right around the outside, Southside Story went in Vegas also putting in a claim. Tracking them up is What Are the Odds, and boxing on is Tubbs Farquhar from Del Boca Vista Bay. Over on the inside, Push Button Rock. American Blaze in front, Major Freeway the inside. It is Major Freeway diving back to the inside is Push Button Rock, but Major Freeway in a changing scene up the straight. Major Freeway from Push Button Rock it out wider. What

0: The odds with Southside Story, Sky Lord and CD3 wider out from American Blaze, who was accosted there in the last 100 or so. Delboca Vista Bay dropped out. Tubbs Farquhar's pulled up back with him towards the tail of the field, along with Win in Vegas back there. The final quarter, 28-2, about 56-9 before it gets rounded up, and around 157-2. Oh, Major Freeway sitting on the back of American Blaze, and has got up underneath him to grab him in the closing stages. Push Button Rock, who was three back the pegs, was able to drop down to the sprint lane and grab second. What are the odds? Tracking up behind a pack into the straight in third, American Blaze has held fourth, and fifth, Southside Story. 1-8-5-2 interim.
1: 1-8-5-2 at Pinjarra. Thank you, Matt. Number one, Major Freeway at a nice price, $13.60 and $2.30. Wins the first leg of the quaddie. Now, they did get away at Warrnambool in the second last race, 9. Here's a replay with Dane.
2: And racing, Ultimo was away very fast in the black rug out wide. He's going to try and cross over here. And Ultimo does cross and lead by two lengths early on over Mac and Cheese. Seats two rails through to third as they bump there. Collective Chaos rails through to fourth. While back Prawn and Order Beast Hive in the straight. Ultimo a clear leader, about four clear. Seats two runs into second, but well back to Ultimo and it scores well. Ultimo by 3.5, Collective Chaos third, seats two, fourth Mac and Cheese. Then Prawn and Order and Beast Hive, 22 and 30 was the run.
1: And it was 7-3, 2-6 to tidy up race 9, the second last back today.
2: Yeah, Ultimo really well tried there late for Darren Fisher and scores well. Number 7, Ultimo at $2.40 and $1.40. 3, Collective Chaos second at $2.40. 2 seats 2 was third, no third dividend, and 6, Mac and Cheese was fourth. The Quinella, 7.10, exacta $4.40. Trifecta, 88 even. First 4, 103. And the running double on 1 and 7, $8 there. Ultimo was really well tried to score there for Darren Fisher. And it leads all the way, 7-3-2-6. All clear on race 9. There's just one to come on the small 10-race card today. Pat from the Bull. Race 10 is the last next. The Sportsbet Green 6, 5th grade, running 390 underway at 5.47.
1: And Dane's numbers to bring us home, 4-8-6-1. 4-8-6-1. On the first leg of the quaddie at Pinjarra, race 5, 1-8-5-2. Number 1, Major Freeway at 13.60 and 2.30. Beats number 8, Push Button Rock, 3.20. 5, What Are The Odds? 3.10 and 2. American Blaze fourth. 47.40 Quinella, exacta 124.70. The trifecta paid $1,110. The first four, $2,637, 1852. The running double, 3-1, $116.40. Race 6 at Northam is next.
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1: Runners are about to get to the start at Northam for race number 6. Jesse Erenshaw is 1-5-3-2. He's with the 1 Bruiser My Uncle at $3. Number 3, Charos Finale, $4.20. 5, Charos Legend, $5. 6, Cootamundra Lad at 5 also. $8.50 for the 2, Crocodile Crawl. And number 7, Charos Dream is at $13. Jesse's with the favourite, 1 to beat 5, 3 and 2. Runners are in the yard at Bunbury for race number 5. First leg of the quaddie is due in 7. We'll have a look at that market and get the selections from Darren in just a moment. But first, here's Northam.
9: Won a big boost to the wind pool. It's in excess of $5,000 so far, with another 30 seconds of betting time remaining. If you missed the first leg of the quaddie, it was taken out by a great chat for Lewis Clay. That was the final of the Greyhounds WA Northam Anniversary Cup. And he puts his name.

0: game in the record book. So they're at the start, about to be instructed to move forward. We welcome our Sky One audience for the first time this afternoon to Northam. I think the remainder of the nine races will be broadcast on Sky One as the first row moves forward. And the second row is about to join the line. Real Punters play here. Tab Touch, 4-5-2-9-7. Bruiser My Uncle, the favourite. Red to Green, Lewis in Motion, set for a start. Race 6, they're set, ready. Racing, Bruiser My Uncle, midfield, showing speed. Kudamundra Lad from Charos Legend, Charos Dream, Bruiser My Uncle. Then followed by Charos Finale, Crocodile Crawl, Frantic, Phyllis Wild, Millie. Up in front, Charos Legend. Out in front by 2.5 on Kudamundra Lad. Then followed by Bruiser My Uncle, but Charos Legend by a length and a half, Bruiser My Uncle. Third was Kudamundra Lad. Then followed by maybe Crocodile Crawl in a photo with Charos Finale from Wild, Millie. A gap then to Charos Dream, Frantic, Phyllis. The time, 17:44. 5-1-6 and maybe 3 to be the placings. In fact, interim placings 5-1-6-3, 17:46. 1.5 by a neck. 1.5 by a neck, the margins to race 6. Number 5, Charles Legend. A Fawn and White Dog, Beast Unleashed, Charles Special. Joe Rigetti, C. Pacini, Tremba, John Rigetti win 15 from start 69. Second number 1, Bruiser My Uncle, Dark Brindle Dog, S.H. Avidas, Bella Can Browse, Sanj Magistro, Dwayne Jovanovic. Third was 6, Kudamundra Lad, Red Brindle Dog, got an incapacitated Firefly Charlie, Tony Williams owns and trains. In fourth was 3, Charos Finale for John Rigetti, 5-1-6-3, 17.
1: 5-1-6 and 3, more to come there at Northam. Thank you, Jesse. Half-time of the quarter at Northam, you need 8 and 5. Rightio, while they roll through at Northam, let's have a look at Bunbury Race 5, the quarter opener over the 1,000 metres. And number 6, London Rose, a last start winner, first up this preparation, is $1.85 in from $2, clear-cut favourite. Number 1, Bondatram, $3.50. Nailed him, the 2 for Tash Faithful, $5 out to $6.50. Number 3, Artie's Eclipse at $13. Number 5, The Mighty Bell has gone 14 into 11, but back out to 13. 4, London's Rascal at $15. Fiery Pans, number 7, 21 in from 26. And the Ruffy is Veraz, number 8, at 80 to 1. London Rose, $1.85. And favourite for the first leg of the quarter at Bunbury, Darren siding with the second favourite, Bondatram. He goes 1 to beat 6-2-4, 1-6-2-4. Get those quarters sorted this afternoon, because the first leg is only 4 minutes away. At Northam, race 6, second leg of the quarter there, 5-1-6-3. Number 5, Charos Legend at $5.230. Beats number 1, Bruiser My Uncle, $1.04. 6, Kudamundra Lad, $1.60 and 3, Charos Finale, 4th. The Cornella 920, Exactor 1840. Trifecta paid $60. No live tickets on the running double 8 and 5. Just waiting to see a first 4, 5, 1, 6 and 3. That first 4 dividend, not quite there yet at Northam. Bunbury is coming up in 3 for race 5.
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At the gates, Bunbury, that first four at Northam, 5163, paid $176. After the fifth, with Darren at Bunbury, back to Warrnambool for the last with Dane. The 10th is due in 7. Dane Barry goes 4861, cruising Nat on top at 310. The 8, Cheeky Alicia, 340. 1, Paul Larry's at $4.60. 2, Myola Thali at $5. Number 6, Simply Juan at $6. Number 7, Moraine Quinn, 18. And Winslow Wish is at $26. Dane is with the favourite in the last. 4 to beat 8, 6 and 1. And then back

0: to 350. The Mighty Bell is the one they're specking. They have a little tune-up for it at a price. The Three Arties Eclipse is 15 to 13. Of the other runners, Fiery Pan's right down the bottom, number 7, $26 into 23. It was as short as 21, but just back to 23. So a couple there nibbling out at a bigger price, but London Rose still the clear-cut favourite, number 6, at $1.95. Here's Darren for the fifth.
1: So they start moving runners up into the gates. Artie's Eclipse going in. London's Rascals right. Interesting clash, this one coming up. Naildom goes forward. And London Rose, the dashing first up winner. The three-year-old filly goes up towards her stall. The Mighty Bell comes in. Rider of Veraz in the navy blue Bunbury Turf Club emergency silks. And its stablemate Fiery Pan's out the back, still in company with Bondi Tram. So London Rose, $1.95 for the next, $3.40 Bondi Tram, and then $7 Naildom. They're clearly the top three. Jason Lee gets his chance on London Rose this afternoon. It was Jefferson Sang last time around. The Hong Kong boys getting their opportunities. Bondi Tram goes in. 1,000 metre flutter this one. Paddy Powell, the starter, goes across to the ladder. And moving up is Veraz. Charles City complete horse diet handicap. Great sponsors here this afternoon. Off and racing, and what an even line away it was. Now London Rose, Bondi Tram again to contest the lead. Artie's Eclipse got out of the gates quickly. Lee's having to ride along the little filly though. She'll burn them off and goes to the top, London Rose from Bondi Tram. So the faves settle down 1 and 2 from Artie's Eclipse. A length and a half nailed him. In behind them, Fiery Pans, a length or so further back behind them. London's Rascal as they approach the home turn. The Mighty Bell second last, and 2 lengths away at the tail, Veraz. London Rose brings them for home at the 400 metre mark, a length and a half in front, sitting on a tail, Bondi Tram about to work off her heels. Artie's Eclipse is next, and then a further 2 lengths nailed him at the head of the others. The Mighty Bell is starting to run on, 200 to go. London Rose in front, joined by Bondi Tram. It's got a head full of steam, Bondi Tram, and so's the Mighty Bell. The Mighty Bell coming down the grandstand side, goes up, grabs the lead. The Mighty Bell first up, the Mighty Bell cut them down, one from Bondi Tram. Tight go third between Nailed Him, also then London Rose and London's Rascal together from Veraz. A gap in the field, Artie's Eclipse, who dropped out of contention nearing the turn, and back there with it, one of the last home, Fiery Pans. The Mighty Bell takes it out for Brent Larson, ridden by Jared Noski. 6-year-old mare on return this afternoon, first up, and she absolutely monstered them right down the outskirts of the track. 5, the Mighty Bell takes out the Chaff City Complete Horse Diet Handicap. Wins it from 1, Bondi Tram, Jefferson Sang, and they were queuing for third. The tiring London Rose, off her feet late, nailed him, and she holds on. Number 6, London Rose, in the three-way go for the minor spoils, holds third in front of number 2, Nailed Him. 5 from 1, 6 and 2. The Mighty Bell getting home, gets the job done. And I'm all the talk mare from Karma Bell for A. Walker, Mrs. A. Walker. And trained by Brent Larson, Jared Noski, the winning rider. Defeating Bondi Tram, Jefferson Sang for Brendan Fitzgerald, 4-year-old son of Bondi from Therese. And 6, London Rose, the Splintex 3-year-old filly from London Miss, trained by Donald O'Connor for Tracy Brown, ridden by Jason Lee, third home. In 60.05, 3 quarters.
0: 5, 1, 6 and 2. Thank you, Darren. They're coming through now on the first leg of the quarter. There's a bit of money for the Mighty Bell late for Jared Noski, and gets there down the outside, paying 10, 10 and 210. Beats number 1, Bondi Tram, 150. 6, London Rose, 104 and 2. Nailed him fourth. 5, 1, 6 and 2. The Cornella paid 25. The Exacta was $42. The Trifecta, 80. First four paid 293. 5, 1, 6, 2. The running double, 11 and 5, 47, 80. Nice bit of value to start the quarter if you included it. Number 5, the Mighty Bell. Getting to the boxes at Warrnambool for race number 10. Darren's

0: numbers in the sixth event at Bunbury. 2-13-11-1. 2-13-11-1 if you're following Darren in this afternoon. Back to Warrnambool next, race 10 with Dane.
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0: Here's Dane for the last at Warrnambool.
2: Thanks, Pat. RSN back on board here for the last of 10, the Sportsbet Green Ticks. And our audience also on board through Sky One. For the final time, race 10, the last at Warrnambool today. Fifth grade going 390. Cheeky Alicia has been a good go here for Tammy Kennedy Harris. Drawn the outside, a daughter of Fernando Bale. 480 into $2.70. Ahead of the four cruising Nat, Crasty McDowell, a strong winner here last week, is at 290. One Paul Larry, 460, and 2 Mile Thalia at 7. Racing for a GRV tonight heads to Shepparton. First of 14 there at 6.25. Racing locally here returns this Thursday night. This is the last, though, of 10 on this Monday. Cruising Nat back favourite now, number 4 at 278. Cheeky Alicia, 290. Not much between them, a green light. Race 10, the last at Warrnambool set. And racing. Good pace out in the centre from cruising. Nat at the start wants to run up the track, trying to cross it from out by Cheeky Alicia. And they jam up, diving through for a run, Paul Larry. It goes with cruising out a line of three, Cheeky Alicia, then Moraine Queen, Milo Thalia simply won, and Winslow Wishy in the strike. Cruising Nat took a clear lead now. Two lengths in front. Paul Larry runs to second, but cruising Nat makes it back-to-back wins. Cruising Nat by a length and a half, Paul Larry. Third of photo, Milo Thalia or Moraine Queen. Not far away, Cheeky Alicia, then simply won, and Winslow Wish run there on the last 22.58. Cruising Nat had good pace to lead today. Was challenged though from Cheeky Alicia and from Paul Larry on the rail, but Cruising Nat eventually got to a clear lead on the corner. Has come away to score well. One Paul Larry runs into second placing. Third and fourth was pretty close. Third's gone to 2 Mile Thalia. Fourth's gone to 7 Moraine Quinn. So the interim numbers race 10, 4-1-2-7. 4-1-2-7. The interim numbers race 10 Warrnambool, the last of 10 today. 22.56 the time. 8.72 first sectional. 13.85 run home. Winning margin was a length and three quarters to Cruising Nat. A length and a half second and third. Four Cruising Nat wins the last of Black Bitch by Shimmer Shine out of Mapunga Maggie. For Asti McDowell of Nonamori, the winning trainer. He's made it 2 wins here in 8 days. Makes it back-to-back victories for A. Rippon, the winning owner. That's win 9 at start 56. And the favourite in the end, the four Cruising Nat, wins the last. Sir Asti McDowell returns 330 and 180. One Paul Larry second, 290. 2 Mile Thalia third, no third div, and fourth in 7, Moraine Quinn. Quinella 680, exact to 1230. Trifecta $30.10, first 4, 112.60 in the running doubles, 7 and 4. 970. The last favourite home at the ball. The numbers 4-1-2-7 on race 10. The last. We stand by for all clear. As I wrap up from the ball, Pat, and say a very good afternoon to you.
0: Good on you, Dane. Safe travels back from Warrnambool tonight. At Northern, we're 90 seconds away from race number 7. This is the third leg of the quad. Jesse Earnshaw is 3 to beat 1, 5 and 7. He's with the 3, Margie Jean, at $1.80, now 185. One Incredible Shine is at 250 on the second line of betting, in from 310. Two Incredible Hearts, $7.50. Five Shake Not Stir, $11. Four Love Frequency at 51. And then the 7... Oliver Grande is at $51 also. Of the rest, Absolute Mayhem, 51, and Just the Joker, 81. So favourite Margie Jean, pretty short, but deserves to be that quote after winning 3 on the bounce. It's $1.85. And Jesse goes 3 to beat 1, 5 and 7. Northam is next.
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1: Now, the runners are getting to the boxes at Northern for race 7. We're right on start time. On the back of that, Dan Malecki will join you at Terang, and he'll give us a preview of that meeting. The first of 9 is only 18 minutes away. It's due at 10 past 6. We'll also have a look at a market for the next at Pinjarra, race 6, which is the Alcoa Cup, one of the features there this afternoon. Race 7 is the Group 3 Shandon Classic for the 4-year-olds. But race 6 coming up next in 10. We'll have a look at a market there and get Matt's numbers in just a moment. On the back of that, Steve Cleave and Mitch Abayer will join you for your Monday night. Here's Jesse at Northam, Dan Malecki on the other side.
2: 25-6 run here at Northam. Just a joker, a place getter in 13-18 last start. Oliver Grande was a winner 3 back in 29.97. An absolute mayhem, a last start place getter, albeit from the opposite end of the boxes from box 1 in 30-11. So they're at the start now for the 7th. Previous race taken out by Charis Legend, and the Northern Anniversary Cup was taken out by Great Chat for Lewis Clay. So well done to you, Lewis. He's got Shake Not Stir engaged here in the 7th. But Margie Jean is a short price favourite into $1.75 now. $2.60 Incredible Shine, $9 for Incredible Heart. Bright sunny conditions now for the 7th. Still overcast to skies in the background as the first row moves forward. And the second row is about to join the line. Margie Jean, the favourite for Cody Charles, drawn box number 3. Some nice exotic pulls if you're playing with the national tote as the red light goes to green. Lewis in motion, set, ready. Racing, Margie Jean came out well, showing speed, absolute mayhem, pushing forward, Incredible Shine, Incredible Heart, then followed by Shake Not Stir. Oliver Grande got on heels and railing was just a joker. Past the catching pen, Margie Jean leads by 3, and Incredible Shine, who's very strong, 2 away, Incredible Heart, then followed by just a joker, absolute mayhem, love frequency. Well back with Shake Not Stir and Oliver Grande. On the corner, Margie Jean going nicely, out by 5, still Incredible Shine down the straight, and Margie Jean by 3 lengths, Incredible Shine, 3rd Incredible Heart, 4th just a joker, 5th was absolute mayhem from Love Frequency, Shake Not Stir, Oliver Grande, the time 29.50. 3, 1, 2 and 6, interim placings, 3, 1, 2, 6, number 3, Margie Jean, a fawn bitch, Bernardo, cruise mode. Wayne Clamisha, Cody Charles win 5 from start, 17. Second, number 1, Incredible Shine's a black dog. Shimmer Shine, Belmere rocks for Peter Farrell, Fran Farrell. Third was number 2, Incredible Heart. A white and black bitch, Etika Blends, Incredible Dream for Pete and Fran Farrell. And fourth was number 6, Just a Joker, Kelly Buckwell. 3, 1, 2 and 6, short price favourite salutes in race 7. 29.52, 3 3/4 by 1 1/4 the margins. Race 8, final leg of the quaddy for Auto Owls Bentley, free for all 5.09. And take out 1 Hudson. He gained to start that anniversary cup final, Tarawai Lock.
1: So 3, 1, 2 and 6 there at Northam. Thank you, Jesse. Dan Malecki about to join you at Terang. Number 3, Margie Jean, the winner, 170-104. 1 Incredible Shine, 130. 2 Incredible Heart, 180. And 6 Just a Joker, 4th. Quinella paid $2, Exacta $3.20. The Trifecta, 6. That first 4 has been a little slow out of Northam today. It's not there yet. I'll get that to you when it does come through. Here it is now, 46.40. The 3, 1, 2, 6 in the running double paid $8 for 5 3. Monday night, harness action heads to Terang, and with a preview, it's good evening, Dan Malecki.
3: G'day, Pat. Yeah, hello, everyone. It's a good card at Terang, 9 races, pleasant conditions, track good. Race 1 is a terrific race to kick off. It's the fast class race, but it has last season's, or actually earlier this year's, Geelong, Mildura and Terang Pacing Cup winner in Jillaby Nitro returning. He was a revelation, taking some big scalps last prep, trialled brilliantly by all reports in the lead-up to this race, and that's why he's the odds-on favourite. I'd tip number 8, Sweet Ideal, angling for the race-fit horse, and she also has a terrific turn of foot, a very good set sprinter, as is Jillaby Nitro. So the market's got it 9 ahead of 8. The other one that's well in the market tonight is Roadmaster, which surprises me a little bit because he looks like, from his first 2 runs, he's needed the runs. Now, he'll get better, but I just wonder if he still needs another. He might get out of the market, which means either Sweet Ideal or Jillaby Nitro could be still a bit of value at their price. It's a terrific race, though. My numbers are 8, 9, 10's the value. Ultimate Vinny, $34. It's way over. Don't be surprised to see it trim up. If you want something at odds, that'll give a sight. 8, 9, 10 and 2 are my numbers in the first. probably the highlight race of the night, I think, is race four. It's a 2 and 3 year old race, 0 to 2 wins. Jillaby Sniper is $1.80, and the favourite, obviously, at that price, is race against some good company. Jillaby Eclipse, the stablemate, was impressive, winning his maiden at Kilmore last Thursday night. So he's on the quick backup, but he was very good. And Heavenly Gem, she's only had the 3 runs, but was placed in a Vic Bred semi-final and then placed 3rd in the Group 1 final. So still a maiden, but looks very promising. So that's a terrific race. My numbers there, 2 from 5, 8 and 6. And as far as the best bets were concerned, I thought race 5, number 3, Dispersion, on his on the debut performance will be very hard to beat. The format of the race has been franked, so that's race 5, number 3. And I think in race 7, horse number 5, the Regulator, gets its chance. Race 7, number 5, with Glenn Craven, 2 drives. So 9 races on the card tonight, and that first race, Pat, is only 13 minutes away.
1: Good on you, Dan. Thank you very much. And Steve Cleave will be in to coordinate the races for you tonight at Terang. It's only 13 minutes away. The first with Dan. His numbers are 8, 9, 10 and 2 as he gave you those. Jillaby Nitro, the first favourite of the night at $1.80. Sweet Ideal, $3.30. That's who Dan has on top. Just seeing if there's any late changes there at Terang. Nothing through. Just the regular scratchings that you'll already have in your form guide. They are race 1, 6, Kiang Payton. Race 2, 8, Sporty Rocks. Race 4, 4, Kiang Maracruz. And race 9, number 7, Carriforus. At Shepparton tonight with Dan Malecki, the other Dan, Dan Hibbard. There is one late one. We gave it to you earlier on in the afternoon, but if you didn't hear it, it's race 6, number 6, Inclination. And that is a quaddie leg tonight at Shepparton. Race 6, number 6, Inclination is a late scratching. Came through at 12:30 today. And the first is not too far away at Shep. It gets underway at 6:25 with heats of the GOV Vicbred Series and some great chase heats as well. Rightio, let's have a look at the 6th at Pinjarra. It's coming up in 3, the Alcoa Cup, rather. One of the two features there today at Pinjarra, the second leg of the quaddie. To be alive, you need the one major freeway in the first leg, and it paid all right too, $13.60. So a bit of value to start the two quaddies both at Bunbury and Pinjarra today. The first leg at Bunbury paying $10. Number 5, the Mighty Bell, the winner there. And it is correct weight, 5162 weights right there at Bunbury. Looking at Pinjarra though, race number 6 in 3 from now. Favourite at $1.70 is the 12, Ice Cold Sapporo, coming off a last start win. It opened up at 180, got to 185, now into 170. Number 2, the Last King of Kapal is at $3.70. Number 3, Ravenous Romeo, $7. 6, Control the Room at $9.50. It's trimmed up from 17 today. Of the others, number 7, Belling Up Boy, $19 out from $9.50. The 4, Mr. Copar at 41s. It's been unwanted out from 11. 8, Joey James at 61. 9, Call to Arms, 61. The 11, Magic Bay, $71. And the other 3 are at triple figures. 10, Bull Shark Betty at 101. You can get 126 for the 5, Recover Lover. And the 1, Rock and Roll Dillinger, is $151. In the Alcoa Cup, Matt McDermott is with the favourite, 12 to beat 239. 12-239, Ice Cold Sapporo, the tip there. After Pinjarra, we'll be back to Northam for race 8 to round out the quaddie. 8-5-3 to be alive in the Northam quaddie this afternoon. No result on the 8 Platinum release, no live tickets there. The shortest way home is with the 4 Tarawai Lock. It is going to pay 136. The 5 Aston Ruler, 392. 6 Rupee Special, 1800. And of the others, 7, 2 and 3, the quaddie will pay upwards of 4,800. And the free-for-all, race 8, comes up in 7 from now. The selections from Jesse are 4, 5, 7 and 2. 4, 5, 7 and 2. Jesse siding with the 4 Tarawai Lock at $1.50. We'll get to Matt McDermott in just a moment for race 6 at Pinjarra. Yeah.
4: It's the racing hour the entire industry listens to. The Monday Means Test with Wayne Hawks and John O'Neill. Every Monday morning from 9:30, the boys join Gareth Hall on Giddy Up to dissect the weekend of racing and discuss the key topics you want to hear about. 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
1: not too far away from the first at Terang with Dan Malecki. It's due in 9 minutes over the 1680, the first of nine tonight. Dan is 8-9-10-2 in the first. Jillaby Nitro, the favourite for the Lees. $1.60 out to $1.80. Number eight, Sweet Ideal, who Dan has on top, was backed early, 6.50 into 2.90. It's now 3.30. The seven, Roadmaster at 3.60. Double figures for the rest. The three, Gun for Hire, is at $17. Good luck tonight at Terang. At the start of Pinjarra, let's get to Matt for some pre-race before the Alcoa Cup.
5: Thanks, Pat. This is the first of two features, the Group 3 coming up after this one. And it's all ice-cold Sapporo. He's at $1.80. He won by 25.5 metres here last week from this barrier. Rolled around the field to sit outside the lead and went on for a comfortable six-length win. Last King of Capel, the youngster, is the second fave. He's a winner of three. He's been placed 10 in 26. He won at Northam at his most recent start. And then about 6.50 for Ravenous Romeo, who's come back in good form. Won at Killabarron nicely and has been runner-up at his next three behind Princess Diamond, Stellar Edition, and a half a neck of Star of Orion last start. So the gate's ready. Thank you, Grant. Hello to you. A little light shower of rain trickling across the track again, as it has done on and off a few times today. And the start is now calling them in for the first of the features. This one's worth 11,000. It's the Alcoa Cup and all 12 to start. Ice Cold Sapporo looking for win six. He's been placed in the minors another six times in 21 starts. And up over the 50% mark is his place strike rate. And he's won four and placed another six in the 11 starts at this particular track. So he likes this nice big circuit. Up they come, all 12. Favourite on the outside of the second row. He's now hit $1.85. Ice Cold Sapporo, $4 Last King of Capel, and $6 for Ravenous Romeo. The Alcoa Cup, Rock and Roll Dillinger, Last King of Capel, Ravenous Romeo, Mr. Coper, Recover Lover, Control the Room, Belling Up Boy, Joey James, Backline, Call to Arms, Bull Shark Betty, Magic Bay, Ice Cold Sapporo. Stormy Skies won it last year in about 1.58. 2026. Gets a green light. Ravenous Romeo began well from Last King of Capel. Rock and Roll Dillinger the inside. Mr. Coper moves up along with Ravenous Romeo. They're going to pair off to lead Last King of Capel at the post, and it's Ravenous Romeo with Savalco leading. A length to Mr. Coper at the moment. No cover on the inside. Last King of Capel. Then comes Call to Arms. He's currently 1-1, but three wide is Rock and Roll Dillinger and Belling Up Boy, who is going back, is working up now and running into the back straight. Ravenous Romeo is about to be joined by Recover Lover and Belling Up Boy working up around. Behind the lead is the three-year-old Last King of Capel. Three back the inside, Rock and Roll Dillinger, Mr. Coper in the moving line. A little worse than midfield now. Call to Arms on the outside of Joey James. A link to Bull Shark Betty. She's ahead of Magic Bay. Ice Cold Sapporo just biding his time back second last with Control the Room at the tail as they make their way off the Australian pacing goal back straight with a 42.6 lead time. And around them now comes Ice Cold Sapporo steadily as Ravenous Romeo leads the way. Ravenous Romeo a length to Belling Up Boy on the outside of Last King of Capel, and here comes Ice Cold Sapporo three deep. Recover Lover in the middle at the moment. Rock and Roll Dillinger three back the inside. Then Mr. Coper, Joey James, Quarter Worms, Bull Shark Betty keen to run back there toward the tail. So three wide, she comes now into the straight around Control the Room. Magic Bay's over there on the inside. 32.6 the first quarter. Ravenous Romeo leads. Ice Cold Sapporo from about second last. He's got up outside of the leader. Didn't really have to exert too much energy to get there. Then comes Last King of Capel, leaders back, working around Bull Shark Betty from Belling Up Boy on the inside as Rock and Roll Dillinger locked away, wanting to go a bit quicker. In the moving line, Recover Lover, Joey James the inside, Mr. Coper, Magic Bay, Call to Arms, Control the Room. The DFG Legal 800, second quarter and even 30, 62.6 is the first half of the last mile, and it's Ravenous Romeo, three quarters on the favourite Ice Cold Sapporo, just getting a little tap up there. Last King of Capel's going all right behind the lead. Bull Shark Betty He's done plenty of work. She gets to 4-3 wide at the 600. Then Balling Up Boy, followed by Rock and Roll Dillinger. Then comes Recover Lover Joey James. Further back, Mr. Coper. Magic Bay third last. And then Call to Arms, the last one, is Control the Room. They quicken up now as they race down to the Chicken Man 400. 29 the third quarter. And up towards the home turn comes Ravenous Romeo's. Put pay to Ice Cold Sapporo's. Going to have to find another effort. Last King of Capel right behind Ravenous Romeo as they're about to corner in. Ravenous Romeo, the leader, to the outside now comes Last King of Capel. Ice

0: Gold Sapporo fights on. He gets third at the moment from Belling Up Boy, wider out. Ravenous Romeo, Last King of Capel trying, but Ravenous Romeo's going to lead all the way, ladies. Ravenous Romeo's won a length to Last King of Capel, Ice Cold Sapporo, Belling Up Boy, Recover Lover, Magic Bay, Joey James, Control the Room, Rock and Roll Dillinger, Cooler Warms, Bull Shark Betty, and Mr. Copa last. Final quarter, 27.6, and Australian Pacing Gold Mile rate about 159.3.
1: One. Well. 159.3 for Ravenous Romeo. 540.160 beat the two Last King of Capel 140 in the 12. Ice Cold Sapporo has paid $1.30 the place as we head out to Northern Greyhounds now as we stick to WA. Northern Greyhounds are up to race number 8. The 4, Tarawa Lock, is your favourite at $1.40. The 5, Aston Rule at $3.20. The 6, Rupee Special at $11. Number 2, Brookman Ranger is at $31 chance, along with the 7, Revolution Rico. 61, About Humbug Manelli, and the 8, Platinum Release, is currently at $81. We have scratched number 1 here at Northern Greyhounds. This is race 8 of 9 as they are heading out to the boxes. So we're just waiting for interims to come through for Pinjara. And then straight off the back of that, we've got Tarang Harness coming up in 2 minutes. Number 9, Jellyby Nitro, is your favourite at $185. The 8, Sweet Ideal at $350. The 7, Roadmaster at $4. The 2, Telemarkers at $21. Number 3, Gun for Hire at $21. The 4, Madrigal at $26. Number 5, Crime Rider at $31. The 10, Ultimate Vinnies at $31. And the 1, American Hammer at $81. Scratch number 6. That is for the free-for-all race here at Tarang. As dogs are now heading to the boxes here at Northern, they won't be too far off start time. Number 4 is the on-top selection by Jesse Earnshaw, as we head up to Jesse for his call of Northern Race 8.
2: Asian. Aston Rule has had 6 starts here for 4 wins and 2 minors, coming off a really hot win at Cannington 2 back in 29.75. Went 5.38 on that occasion. If he can repeat that, he will absolutely serve it up to Tarawai Lock early. Double figure odds for the remainder of the field, not really given much chance by the punters. Arriving at the start, a minute behind start time, they're about to be instructed to move forward for the Auto Hours Bentley over the 5.09. And our favourite is Tarawai Lock at $1.38. Just 7 to go around. Vacant box of 1. First row is in. Second row is now joining the line. Getting set for a start. Red to green. Lewis in motion. Final leg of the quaddy. They're set. Ready. Racing. Tarawai Lock left out well with Brookman Ranger, Humbug Manelli, then followed by Rupee Special, Platinum Release. Getting checked was Revolution Rico, but rouse at the first corner. So Tarawai Lock got across from Aston Ruler. Leads by 2. Another 2 away, Rupee Special, Revolution Rico, then followed by Platinum Release, Humbug Manelli, and Brookman Ranger sees them all. Tarawai Lock by 2 now on Aston Ruler, who's eating into the margin. 4 clear of Revolution Rico as they straighten. Tarawai Lock to the outside, Aston Ruler, Revolution Rico flying. But Tarawai Lock wins a length. Revolution Rico may have grabbed Aston Ruler for a second, then followed by Rupee Special, a gap then to Brookman Ranger, Humbug Manelli, and Platinum Release. The time,
1: as we just lost the time there, number 4, Tarawai Lock's paid $1.20 and $1.10 as we wait for the photos to come through and interims as well. Tarang, they're not far off start time here. At Tarang, they're about 16 seconds away from starting. Number 1, American Hammer is at $81. The 2, Ultimate Vinny, $31. The 5, Crime Rider. Oh, hang on a second, my numbers have gone haywire here. The favourite is the 9, Jellyby Nitro, $195. The 8, Sweet Ideal, $380. The 7, Roadmaster at $4. Double figures the rest as we head up to Dan Malecki for his call of race number 1 at Tarang. This one over the 1,680 metres.
3: Ideal. Good race for the first of 9. Very pleasant conditions. Track good. Hello, everyone, through Sky Racing. Good card of harness action tonight at Tarang. They're moving up. Favourite is Jellyby Nitro. Earlier on in the year was able to take the Mildura, Geelong and Tarang Cups. First up tonight. All set. and the green light's on. They're off and racing. Getting off the gate very quickly is Telemachus. It's edging its way past American Hammer to get to the front. Outbinder on the track, still trying to press forward in the early stages of the race is Roadmaster, and it now gets up into second spot as they make their way into the first turn. American Hammer the inside. It's still out three wide, Roadmaster. It can't get in. Jillaby Nitro is holding the spot, one off the peg, so it got a good run through. Jillaby Nitro, it's second on the outside, and Roadmaster's wide. Sweet Ideals, one off the pegs, and also got a good run through as they work their way into the straight past the 1200. Pace is good. 27.7 opening quarter. Lead time 4.9, and Jillaby Nitro is now having a crack for the lead. Outside of Telemachus, Jillaby Nitro is working pretty hard here to try and cross. Telemachus is not really fighting hard to keep it out, and Jillaby Nitro hasn't quite got there yet either. Back in third, American Hammer, Roadmaster slotted in fourth, and then Sweet Ideal. Next is Ultimate Vinnie. Next, the inside as they work to the back was Madrigal. Second last is Gun for Hiring. At the tail of the field is Crime Rider. Well, Jillaby Nitro eventually got there, but he worked pretty hard. Now Roadmaster went up. Sweet Ideal went to come out from the 1-1, just grabbed hold of again. Telemachus behind the leader. The second quarter, they went 27.9, so they've been flying the first lap. Jillaby Nitro first up. He leads by a metre off the back to Roadmaster. Sweet Ideal coming into it strongly now. Outbinder is Ultimate Vinnie. Telemachus in behind them from Gun for Hire, dropping out American Hammer. And then outside of it was Madrigal. And back of the tail is Crime Rider, heading off the back straight. Third quarter was 28.9. Jillaby Nitro's flat out on the turn, and Sweet Ideal loomed up now. Sweet Ideal, the mare's taken over into the straight from Jillaby Nitro, Roadmaster. Then came Telemachus and Ultimate Vinnie, but Sweet Ideal gets clear with about 50 metres to go, and Sweet Ideal's opening right up. Sweet Ideal goes on for an impressive win. About 6 metres on the line to Roadmaster, who was terrific second. It's ready to win. Telemachus a good effort third. Then came Ultimate Vinnie. Jillaby Nitro had to work very hard, weakened. Gunfire, Madrigal, and then Crime Rider, and dropping out was American Hammer. Final quarter of 28.2, 152.6. The mile rate, and that, I was going to say, equals
1: 152.6. That set it up for Sweet Ideal. Sat back, smoking the pipe, and she just loves the pace on like that. Number eight, Sweet Ideal, 450s. Wow, that is Christmas totes. The seven, Roadmaster, in for second, 160, and Telemachus, the two, $4.70. But yeah, that just set it up for Sweet Ideal. If you're betting in run, it was the only one you wanted to be on. We've got Bunbury Gallops coming up. It's up in approximately 4 minutes' time. Your early market favourite is the two, which is Watercar at 420, the 11 Browning Street's at 440, the 14 Linares at 550, number one Rockin' in Vegas at $8, the seven Zali's Gift at 850, number 13, well actually number three now, is Gilded Rain at 950, along with the 13 Dynastic Lass, $19 about Diamond Shoe, 19 also All the Rage, 31 Coracao, and 61 Momotaro, 101 Susano, 151 Banffshire, and 151 Pacific Frost. That is our next race for coverage. That one comes up in three.
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1: Welcome back to Monday's Chasing and Pacing, as we're slowly getting closer to Bunbury Gallops here. They're 2 minutes away from start time. We've got equal favourites now in the two, a Watercar at 460 and the 11 Browning Street at 460. So they are now equal favourites. The 14 Linares is at 550. The one Rockin' in Vegas is at $8. The seven Zali's Gifts at $8.50. The three Gilded Reins at $10, along with the 13 Dynastic Lass, and then Much Longer the rest. So we won't be too far away from heading out to Bunbury. Yes, we have a look at the tip sheet here. Darren McCauley, he's gone with the two Watercar on top. He's gone Watercar on top of the 13 Dynastic Lass, the 11 Browning Street, and the one Rockin' in Vegas in for fourth. So his numbers here, 2, 13, 11 and 1, as they won't be too far away from getting into the gates at Bunbury. Just as I said, just over a minute away from start time. Interims are now through for Terang. Number 8, Sweet Ideal, 450, 140. Beat the 7, Roadmaster, 160. The 2, Telemachus at 470. And the 10 has run 4th. The Quinella, 630. Exacta, 1570. The Trifecta, 8, 7 and 2, 130, 130. And the first 4 ending in 10, 799.80. That was race 1 at Terang. Then we head back to Pinjarra, race 6, number 3, Ravenous Romeo, 540, 160. Beat the 2, Last King of Capel at 140. The 12, Ice Cold Sapporo, is at 130, and the 7 run 4th there. Quinella 3 and 2, 920. Exacta 21.60. Trifecta 3, 2 and 12, 56.70. And the first 4 ending in 7 paid $284.50. Just 3 races to go there at Pinjarra. And then also Northern Greyhounds were the second last race. Number 4, Tarawai Lock, 120, 110. Beat the 5, Aston Ruler, 110. The 7, Revolution Rico, no third dividend. The 6 run 4th. The Quaddy there paid 8.5. 3 and 4 paid a dividend $136.60. The Quinella 4 and 5, 150. Exacta 180. Trifecta 457, $8.10. First 4 ending in 6, $17.70, with just the one race to go there at Northam. Now we've got Bunbury Gallops, race number 6, about to get into the gates here. And then following that, we're going to have the Q Straight come up. It's up in 4 minutes. What I might do is introduce our one and only tipster here, and that's Mitchell Bayer, because he just loves the Q Straight. Welcome on board, Mitchie, again for another big night, hopefully. And Q Straight's going to be right off the back of Bunbury. So let's throw a tip out for the listeners before we head off to the Bunbury races.
7: Yeah, good to be on, Cleaver. Been trying to call through to tech services just to try and get patched in. Had a text message saying OB9. No, all I heard was music. So, yeah, anyway, had to make a few phone calls. Called Tomo, called message Philippe, tried to get it all sorted. But I like the 7. It is very short, but we'll have the same racer with the dog, or actually we can have a trifecta with the dog drawn in 5, Wingelot. I reckon it can place. So I reckon if you get around $3 the place, I reckon it's a great play. But the 7 should be really hard to beat. Probably 7 to beat 4 and 5 or 5 and 4, whichever way you want to do it.
1: Beautiful. We love that. $1.25 favourite. See if we can't turn it into some value with the 5 wins a lot. That comes up in 3 minutes' time. But before that, we've got to head out to Bunbury. They're past start time here, which is nothing unusual. And number 11, Browning Street's now firmed up. $4.60 into $4 is your favourite here at Bunbury, as we head up to Mac for his call of race number 6.
8: Sure. So about a third of the field in the gates at the moment here. And the market is generally well spread. Browning Street now into favouritism at $4. Watercar $4.60. Lunaris around the $6 mark. And $9. Rocking in Vegas. Zali's Gift, very similar. The chestnut with this flaxen mane and tail, Bampshire, is coming up. And he goes into his stall. Diamond Shoe, grabbed hold of by one of the attendants. Likewise, Ali's Gift. Browning Street. Tash Faithful aboard. 17 into 8.50 it was originally. A really good go. They plucked off the overs. It's second up at 1,400. Off a very good return. Browning Street making its way. Goes up towards the outside stall. And from the extreme outside will jump Linares. So it comes along. Almost set. Light is blinking. Attendant rushing over toward the outside. Off and racing. Great line away as well. Dynastic Lass with early speed won the battle for the front quite comfortably from Momo Taro. All the Rage has got a bit of early toe as well. Gilded Rain driving up on the inside to be beautifully placed soon after the start, but Watercar finding itself deep in the early stages. Diamond

0: You and also over on the outside, Cesano were next and joined on the rails by Curacao. A length and a half off those, then the grey Pacific Frost. Zali's Gift is out wider, Browning Street between horses. Then Linares, Bamshear and Rocking in Vegas. Last of all, Dynastic Lass. It shows the way as they work out onto the side and go past the 750. Dynastic Lass leads the way by three quarters on All the Rage. Three deep without any cover there is Watercar with Gilded Rain down on the inside going keenly for Harvey. Three quarters of a length away to Momo Taro. The middle Diamond Shoe with the back to follow. Three deep to the turn. A length and a half, Browning Street about to hook out four and five wide and get going into the contest. Then Curacao, who's down on the inside, Pacific Frost. Further back, Cesano dropped out. Zali's Gift Rocking in Vegas. And Lunaris well off them at the 300-metre mark. Dynastic Lass, the leader. Here's Browning Street coming right down the middle of the track, though, with a big run. Diamond Shoe trying to go with it. Browning Street hit the lead. Browning Street's the leader. 100 to go. Back behind it, battling away. Diamond Shoe, he's Rocking in Vegas, climbing out of the ground, but it'll be another minor placing. Browning Street won. Browning Street just won. From the fast finishing, Rocking in Vegas, Diamond Shoe third home from Dynastic Lass. Linares picked off a few, and they included also their Gilded Rain and Zali's Gift, All the Rage. Momo Taro next home, followed further back behind them, Watercar, which didn't get much luck at all in running. Then came Cesano, Bamshear well off them, Pacific Frost is next home, and Curacao is the last of them to salute the judge. 11 Browning Street. They lined up for this when the markets...
1: Number 11, Browning Street. The money came for it late. $4.10 it's paid, $1.80 the place. The 1, Rockin' in Vegas at $2.20. And the 8, Diamond Shoe at $4.80 to throw a bit of value there into your exotics, which we will get up shortly. We're off to Q straight here. Race number 1. Mitchie, you're keen on the 7. Need ski money, but you also like one a bit of value.
2: Yeah, I like the 5 to place.
1: Beautiful. It's paying $12 into $2.60 the place now in fixed odds. Better on the tote, but still, it was $2.80 just before. And then you've also got the 4 thrown in for your trifecta as the dogs are in the boxes. Let's go up to Q straight now. The call of race 1.
3: By the favourite needs ski money who wishes away. Diana Byrne, Winterlot down the outside, then Delightful Baby. You wouldn't want to need a lot of money, but if you need ski money collects. Diana Byrne second. Oh, Camera third. Federal Sable on the inside and Delightful Baby out wide. And after saying I thought Winterlot had run in the first 3, it's actually run last of the 5. The time on the first is going to be good for the maidens. Actually, wait for it to be posted.
1: It's going to be good. So good we couldn't get it. But he jinxed us, mate. He absolutely jinxed you there.
4: I know.
1: So the 7 won like $1.22 pop should win. The 4 got in for second. We just needed the 5 to get in, but unfortunately, no joy there. We do have a plethora of races all upon us at once here. So what we'll end up doing is going bang, bang, bang, bang, bang, and then having a bit of clear air for a little while, and then it'll be bang, bang, bang again. So with Shepparton coming up now, that's our main Victorian track tonight. We're going to head out and get your sports bet odds updates nice and early.
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2: Here we go, Cleaver. This one's big because there's been money around. Race 1, number 8, Sonic Avenger, $2.80 into $1.70. It's a 3 flamer. It opened $7.50 with the green machine. Number 1, Red Hot. It was backed in early. It's $1.80. Now it's a $2.50 as a result of the money for the 8. 9, Pale Green Star gets a run off the 5. It's $8.50. 2, Autumn Gold, $16. 6, Orange Crush, $26. 4, Master Copy, $41. 7, Grace in Warriors, $23 to $101. And the 10 Texas Toast is $101, now $61. All the rage is the pink Sonic Avenger at $1.70.
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2: They've had a dip, haven't they?
1: They have had a dip. It's always hard to go against a dip on a first starter. And well, it comes from $7.50, it's a lot of money.
2: They back both, Cleaver.
1: Okay. The one's got a bit of early money.
2: Yeah. So anyway, I'm in the camp of the 8.
1: All right, let's go. We'll go with the Sonic Avenger here as we finally go into the boxes here. Rock's text in. He said, good evening, Cleavage and Mitchie. Hope you're both well. Looking forward to a great night on your Rock. And Maddie's gone with a 4 here at Shepparton Master Copy at $41. Okay. So
2: here we go.
1: Head up for the call. Race 1 at Shep.
4: And away, Sonic Avenger midfield to go. Red Hot the same, and best out was Pale Green Star and Autumn Gold. Sonic Avenger.

0: Going through the gears out wide has loomed up strongly. Then came Master Copy. Red Hot was next. And then came Texas Toast, Grayson Warrior and Orange Crush. But Sonic Avengers hit the lead. Off the rail by three lengths and races clear. Autumn Gold and then Pale Green Star. But the money was bang on. Sonic Avenger won it by three. Autumn Gold, I think, second, just ahead of Pale Green Star, who finished off really well. Fourth home, I think it's Master Copy.
1: Easy
0: but
1: watch.
0: There's not much between it. Orange Crush and Texas Toast. Red Hot was forced out wide. Grayson Warrior last. 25-2-3-5 the time.
1: That was as easy as you had liked. Stayed out of trouble. Never got near a dog. Just held itself out easy and just said thank you very much.
2: Hey, Red was disappointing, wasn't it?
1: It was very disappointing. But it got out to $1.90 and I think that's worth a little bit of...
2: What's the go here? National Tote now?
1: Yeah, new

0: First I've seen of that.
1: Yeah, absolutely. Love getting a bit of music off early in the night. Now, we're going to have to get a tip out for Angle Park. We may not be able to take it because off the back of it will be Pinjarra Harness, which we do have to take. So let's get a tip out for the listeners. $2.40 yep. favourite in the two, Divine Crystal. $2.90 about the one, Adana Fizzy, and $3.70 for the five, which is Gertimore.
0: The favourite looks hard to beat here. It's lid pinged in its first few starts. The big danger is the yellow, Gertimore. This lady can seriously train, and it does concern me. This dog has a big motor. You know what, Cleaver? Divine Crystal, its form's been handy, 1980, 1980. Got done by Bees last time out. This Gertimore, though, I think can beat it. I'm with it. The yellow.
1: Beautiful. Well, let's get on the
0: going
1: yellow.
0: Against my,
1: Maddie's on the yellow as well with you. Adrian texted in and said, hope you boys are well. Let's get on it tonight. So everyone's starting to log in as we tip out the five. Gertimore, $4 and $1.85 we're getting about it. So a little bit of value.
0: We're going to have the same racer here. We could knock one for six.
1: Let's go. Throw it out there.
0: Two top two, five top three, seven top four.
1: Two top
0: four. $4.
1: Five top three, seven top four. How much?
0: Rope, I reckon. It's $4.
1: $4. Beautiful. There you go, listeners.
0: Hey, the other's the spuds.
1: Same race multi there for Angle Park. Now, I've got to get out to Pinjarra here. We're up to race number seven, and it's up in 1 minute's time. The one, Belly Up, is at $14. The two, Lazy Days, $13. The three, Soho Shakedown, at $6. The four is Como El Viento at $151. The five, Major Disco, at $81. The six is your favourite, Cyclone Geordie, $1.45. The seven, Captain Sterling, is at $101. The eight, Crunch, Our Crunch Time, at $23. The nine, Sebastian James, at $126. The 10, Lincoln Lou, at $61. The 11, Stormy Vista, at $150 to 1. And the 12, Wrinkle Crunch, is at $7. We scratched 13, we scratched 14. Now, the two has got this one here.
0: As idiotic by me, wasn't it?
1: Just waiting for the others to get
0: off.
1: Down, but that's all right. We'll keep moving through them. But Cyclone Geordie is the on-top selection here by Matt McDermott for race number seven at Pinjarra. And unfortunately, the numbers are 2, 8, and 7 at Angle Park. Let's head up to Matt for his call, race seven, Pinjarra Harness.
2: Thanks, Steve. This is today's feature for the four-year-olds, and Cyclone Geordie at $1.40 is the favourite. Barrier number six, trialled here in 155, warming up for today. Last race winning the Battle of Bunbury in September of last season. That was one of 13 wins in his 15 starts and one minor placing when running second on that occasion. Caduceus Classic winner, two back. And he's going to line up in gate six, the favourite. $6 Soho Shakedown. It's won 9 of his 13. Last start winner. $7.50 for Runkle Crunch on the outside of the second row. He'll carry saddlecloth number 12. Winning the Ray Duffy at his last start, an 8 of 23 overall. About to be called forward. He's 1 for 1 here at the track, Cyclone Geordie, the Art Major Gilding. Thanks, Grant. They're about to be called up by the starter. In fact, the amber light goes on now. $50,000 in stakes for this, the Alcoa Shandon four-year-old classic. It is a Group 3 race and the emergencies are not required. Sun breaking through the cloud. The field are being called forward for a start now. So up they come. $1.40 Cyclone Geordie at last look. Leading betting, 2130 metres. Just Call Me Mickey, and a little over 155 last year for Greg and Sky Bond and Denny Roberts, who team up with Belly Up here, the other representative, Kyle Symington, on Our Crunch Time, who will score up behind his stablemate. So into line they come. Beginning to move up. Captain Sterling on the outside. Lazy Day, Soho Shakedown, Major Disco and Cyclone Geordie. Como Oviedo to come forward. Belly up on the inside. Our Crunch Time to move up on the back row, along with Sebastian James. Lincoln Lou, Stormy Vista, and Runkle Crunch. Light arms off. Lazy Day, Soho Shakedown, belly up on the inside, all the way well. Soho Shakedown out three deeps, got the head in front. Belly up is on the inside, and Lazy Days is kicking through in the centre to keep out Soho Shakedown when they leave the straight. Our Crunch Time is into fourth, and settling in the moving line is Cyclone Geordie around Sebastian James as they go to the turn into the back straight now, with Lazy Days crossing over to take the lead from belly up. So Lazy Days, one in front of belly up. Soho Shakedown, a neck away, no cover. Cyclone Geordie, he's one out and one back, the favourite. On the inside is Our Crunch Time, a link to Como Oviedo, going up around Sebastian James. Then Lincoln Lou with Runkle Crunch, the outside. Major Disco covers Stormy Vista. And Captain Sterling back at the start of the field. 40.6 the lead time as they race from the Australian pacing goal back straight beyond the 1.5 lap mark. And it's Lazy Days, the leader. Lazy Days coming up towards the home turn, a half in front of Soho Shakedown on the outside of belly up, following the leader. And the favourite, Cyclone Geordie, sitting fourth around Our Crunch Time. Como Oviedo's one out and two back, a link to Sebastian James on the inside of Runkle Crunch. Next is Lincoln Lou as they corner in, followed by Major Disco. Toward the start of the field, Stormy Vista. Captain Sterling sees them all. The first quarter was just 31.4 for Lazy Days. Lazy Days and Liam Elliott run down to the line with a lap to go. A metre away, Soho Shakedown and belly up third behind the lead. Captain Geordie, Cyclone Geordie at least, poise 1-1 as Runkle Crunch eases around Como Oviedo now. And on the inside is Our Crunch Time, four back Sebastian James, then Lincoln Lou with on the outside as they go to the back is Major Disco, followed next by Stormy Vista and Captain Sterling at the tail, 29 at the DFG Legal 800. So down the back they race the final time, and Lazy Days the leader. Soho Shakedown on his outside, belly up is behind them third, and then Cyclone Geordie fourth from Runkle Crunch. On the inside is Our Crunch Time, followed next by Sebastian James. Over on the inside, Major Disco goes up around Lincoln Lou from Stormy Vista. Captain Sterling is back now, second last. Como Oviedo last, 27.6 at the Chicken Man sponsored 400. So they get serious now, and here comes Cyclone Geordie out of the 1-1 as they come to the turn, as Soho Shakedown had dropped off. So Cyclone Geordie went up to join and shortly head off. Lazy Days belly up back to the sprint lane. Runkle Crunch is running on well. It's Cyclone Geordie though leading Runkle Crunch. Lazy Days belly up on the inside, but he leaves behind a trail of destruction. Cyclone Geordie far too superior. Cyclone Geordie from either belly up or Runkle Crunch, and joining them was Our Crunch Time with Lazy Days and Lincoln Lou wider out. Further back to Stormy Vista, Captain Sterling, Major Disco. Further back in the field was Sebastian James and drop.
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1: Northern.
3: Noble Armani's Gilden, followed by Wisecracker as they straighten. Junkyard Hippie clear in the last, wins by length Armani's Gild. Third was Charles Noble from Wisecracker, Allison's Mission New Hope, then followed by Stomped In. Last one into the Pen Rainer. The time 17.66.
1: 8, 7, and 6 there at Northern. 6, Cyclone Geordie at Pinjarra, 160, 110. Beat the 1, Belly Up, 240. The 12, Runkle Crunch, $1.80. Back to Northern. Number 8, Junkyard Hippie, what, 210? And $1.04. Beat the 7, Armani's Girl, 240. And the 6, Chano's Noble, runs third at $3.40. We'll get interims up for those shortly. Q Straight, we're getting close to their race number 2. It's up in 2 minutes' time. It'll be close followed by Terang Harness. I'll give you the market for Terang, and then we'll get Mitchie's tip for Q Straight. Race 2 at Terang, number 1, Roblin Demon, $51. The 2, We Favour Rosie at $15. The 3 is Guaranteed Trouble at $5.50. Number 4, Baton Rouge is a $31 chance. The 5, Imagination Aura at $4.20. Your favourite is the 6, that's Jillaby Zucchini at $2.70. The 7, Huxham Chubb at $151. The 8 is Scratch. Number 9, Caledonian Ranger at $21. The 10, My Atlantis at $51. And the 11, Magellan at $3. Off the tip sheet, Dan Malecki's gone with a 3, Guaranteed Trouble. He's gone 3, 6, 2, and 4 as we now head to Q Straight. Race number 2. Your $1.90 favourite is the 8, Born to Race. Mitch, he broke this one down for the punters.
0: Yeah, I really like the 8 here. Draws beautifully. 7's a mad rail. It'll crash hard to the fence. I just think this dog here's got a few lengths on these. And yeah, I like it. I reckon the two's a dog for a same racer. She's a Kiwi, loves a second. I'm thinking going to take a same racer in this with the eight to win, and then I'm going to have the two and the one and two both in the same racer.
1: Yeah, it sounds good, especially if the seven's going to take the six out on us, and
0: correct,
1: that'll take a short pricer out of the plate because it's into 440 the six. So if the seven takes care of him, that'll just set it up for the
0: brilliant
1: one and two to put the value into your tries and that. So Maddie's with the two as well. Let's go hard, boys. All cashed up. Big night with Mitchie last Thursday and cashed up over the weekend on the Thoroughbreds. Got the boys back tonight. So let's go. Said Frank from Perth. So they're all queued
0: beautiful
1: up and ready. They'll love that. Lewis said, hey, fellas, sorry to be that guy. Has Mitchie given out his best bets yet? Not yet, Lewis. We'll get to those when we get a bit of spare time. And as I said, Maddie liked the two here. She's a Kiwi who you liked for a place here at Q Straight. As they start to load them up into the boxes, a quick look.
0: Hope Jack's listening in.
1: Yeah, that'd be good if Jack's listening in. See if he can follow in tonight. Just very quickly wrap up Pinjarra race, Harness, race number seven, number six, Cyclone Geordie, 160/110. Beat the one Belly Up, 240. The 12 Runkle Crunch at $1.80 in the hour crunch time. The 8 hour crunch time runs fourth. Quinella 6/1, $8.80. Exacta $10. So Trifecta 6/1 and 12, $54.10. First four ending in 8, $259.20. There's two races to go at Pinjarra, and the next one's up in 27 minutes. So Q Straight, they're just about to load into the boxes. $1.90 about the eight. The six has come in again. So they've come for the lone pilot, but hopefully
0: $10 that same racer. 8 to win, 1 and 2, top 4.
1: We'll take that all day, every day.
0: Bloody oath.
1: We've got, all right, let's go up to race two at Q Straight. Let's cheer on the eight and then have the one and two to run top four.
4: Being trapped quickly, race number two, the first on the program, the maiden final, taken out by the $1.22 favourite, Need Ski Money. Favourite at $1.90, box eight, Born to Race, green light, ready. Away, Born to Race away quickly, but gets a bit of an impeded passage after the start. Cyclone Tilly jumped, went right up the inside, she's a Kiwi. Big operator in the centre, Majestic Zeal, and now charging home, Gold Star Joblin. Gold Star Joblin got to the lead close to home. Born to Race lunges, and I think got it. I'm going to go Born to Race from a camera, either Gold Star Joblin or Big Operator for second and third. Maybe Big Operator from Gold Star Joblin, but they are wide apart. In behind them then would have been Majestic Zeal. Right down the outside, Lone Pilot is prominent there for the fourth prize money. Finishing behind them then was two to Longevity. She's a Kiwi, got tired. It beat one to the line, and that would have been Cyclone Tilly.
0: Yeah.
1: We get the win with a Born to Race, which is exactly what we did get there, didn't it?
0: It did, on my screen. But geez, it was huge.
1: It certainly was. It got a big check at the start and then managed to claw its way back, unfortunately.
0: Yeah.
1: She's a Kiwi, let us down. The one that we probably thought was the best chance of the placing.
0: Oh, no.

0: music there for Born to Race, $1.90, it's Pain. So we'll take that any day of the week as we head up to Terang now. They're just about on start time. They're getting close to getting on gate. Your favourite here at Terang is the 6, Jillaby Zucchini, $2.70. The 11, Magellan at $3. 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Double figures the rest. Here's Dan Malecki.
1: It's the Palmerbet pace, and it's over the 1,680 metres. Just

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4: Yes, it is Sports Day WA. You heard from Adam Simpson a bit earlier on the means test with Gerard Whaley. Also caught Mark Duffield's editorial this morning on Mornings with Mark Duffield, and I thought it was worth replaying. Duff, a very deep thinker at footy, of course, has got a bit of a soft spot for Freo. Have a listen to this.
5: So, Freo fans, I'm sorry for your loss, and I share your pain. An epic grand final, the equal of anything I have seen in my time covering footy. A magnificent performance by both teams for all but 4 minutes, and then one of the teams lifted and franked its footy greatness, and it wasn't Freo. It was brutal. At the MCG, the purple people in the crowd all around me went from raucous to silent. The Brisbane Lions section a couple of bays further round lifted like their team in a wave. And where we sat, it felt like a tsunami had crashed down on us. Now, it's a free country we live in, so you can deal with this however you like. But as a person who does desperately want to see Freo get one of these things, this morning I'm going to tell you how I'm going to handle it. You to a Brisbane Lions team brilliantly coached by veteran mentor Chris Fagan. They have played in 4 grand finals in a row and they have won 3 of them. This century, only Brisbane, between the 2000 win over Essendon and the 2004 loss to Port Adelaide, and Hawthorn, between the 2012 loss to Sydney and the 2015 win over West Coast, have achieved what Fagan's team has achieved. Now, congratulations to Shea Bolton on his Norm Smith medal, but Will Ashcroft may consider himself unlucky not to have emulated Dustin Martin. 3 Normies from 3 grand finals, which produced 3 premierships. His last quarter and those last 4 minutes in particular were nothing short of astonishing. Logan Morris took advantage of the absence of Alex Pearce. He went from 3 first half touches to 3 last quarter goals. I suspect that if the Freo captain had still been out there at the end, fit and charging as he does, Freo would have flown home with the cup yesterday. From a Fremantle perspective, this was a mighty grand final against a mighty opponent, and Fremantle had the better of it for longer until that last 4 minutes. So how do you deal with it? Well, the first thing I'd suggest is ignore the rubbish around Wharfie time being a factor, because rubbish is all that is, regardless of the post-match rhetoric from the Lions. Do you honestly think they were just putting around at around 75% and were suddenly woken up by hell's bells? Ah, Wharfie time, boys, let's get going. What happened is that they were 3 goals down with 4 minutes left. For them, it was then or never, with or without Wharfie time. The other thing I'm going to do is I'm going to look optimistically to how the Freo list management team is going to handle this. They've done a great job building a grand final list, And they have done it without father, sons and top-end academy picks. Dare I say it, unlike their opponents on Saturday. Freo do have decisions to make. Scans will reveal the extent of Alex Pearce's Achilles tendon injury, depending on what they reveal, and there is optimism he won't need surgery. The Dockers do need to decide on whether Hugh Davies can step into a role, whether Brennan Cox can stay sound with those soft tissue issues, or whether someone has to be brought in. They need to decide, and this is brutal, how much footy Luke Ryan has left, and if the judgment is not much, then they need to decide whether Josh Draper can step up into that role. Can Cooper Simpson become another ball user out of defence? And do they have the small forward who can fill the gap that Sam Switkowski is going to leave? So what did we learn? We learned that Fremantle's best is good enough to match it with the best team of this decade and one of the best teams this century. Fremantle belongs on this stage. That's what we learned. We also learned that premierships are bloody hard to win and they're nothing short of heartbreaking when you come up just short.
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12: Unrivaled, the best in the world. 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
4: 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And we'll be back again tomorrow from 5 o'clock for Sports Day WA. More guests coming up on the program tomorrow, so I look forward to your company from 5 o'clock, also on Wednesday as well, as we slowly drift away from the aftermath to the 2026 AFL Grand Final. I look ahead to what the off-season is going to be looking like in the AFL with trade period, and of course the draft as well, plus the re-emergence of the summer sports, cricket, basketball, soccer. Rugby league, of course, is in the off-season, and that the Perth Bears will be in operation next year. So we'll be covering all that in weeks to come here on Sports Day WA. Thanks to Brian, who's come in and helped me today. Done a great job, mate. Thanks for your help. See you tomorrow from 5.
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1: Tacky Rit, and then came Poor Jaster and Poor Maud. Clavicle, the late scratching just before the start. Time 25.233.
2: And the each way play gets in for third there, Mitchie. Didn't get the win we wanted, but at least we're making money when they're paying $2.40 to play.
3: Yeah. 1, 2, 3, 4, 5, 6, 7. Must have been a late scratching, was it?
2: Yes.
3: Yes.
2: Late scratching would be eight.
3: Big run, actually.
2: Yeah, thought we were good. Jumped off heels a few times around the corner. He had the best of luck in the run, but still savaged the line very well.
3: Yeah, the seven got home pretty good too.
2: That was Cracker Jack Lees, a good odd.
3: For those following, yeah.
2: Certainly one to put in the black book. And a couple of texts coming in, a few having a little bit of a stir with you. Your mate,
3: were they?
2: Adrian, he said, "Hey Mitch, have you had dinner yet?" Just asking for a friend.
3: Nah, no dinner. None.
2: Asking for a friend. Big fella said, how did I not back the Omen bet off your facey, Steve, after the mentioning it a few times there? That's true. We should have.
3: What else we got in the text line?
2: Brackets. The biggest, best nickname going around for a big fella playing footy and wearing number 11. That's a good one from Adrian.
3: That's good.
2: I like that.
3: That's very good.
2: Absolutely. We got anything at Grafton? Not really.
3: Nothing there.
2: Nah, we'll skip Grafton. That's cool. What's up for this week? So you got cricket starting, so that's certainly keen. What nights do you train?
3: Yeah. I usually train Tuesday, Thursday, but I don't get to train Thursday because of doing radio. So the boys will train Tuesday, Thursday. I'll do Tuesday and play Saturday.
2: You teed that up very well.
3: No, not really. I love training.
2: Shit, footy. Gee, I used to go to Thursday night training at footy just so I'd get selected. I'd never train on a Tuesday night.
3: Really?
2: Yeah, I hated
3: training. Yeah, a lot of people do that.
2: Hated training. But if you didn't go Thursday night, you didn't get a game, so.
3: Yep. Yeah. I'm too competitive. I get down there and I really enjoy it. Love the competitiveness. I feel like I miss out when I don't, so.
2: Yeah.
3: Yeah, it's one of those things that I didn't plan it that way. It just worked out that way that, you know, the Thursday night work started popping up.

0: up, and that was more important than cricket. So,
1: yeah, and it's totally understandable. You got to earn a wage.
0: Yeah, of course.
1: Work always comes first. But
0: well, that's all for me, Cleaver.
1: Ultra competitive, but never for training. I'm on the field game day. I get really competitive. I'll try and run through the biggest guy on the field just to make myself feel good. but it's like, yeah, come training though, I'd struggle to jog a lap. But yeah, you put a ball in front of me, and then all of a sudden we're off and running.
0: All of a sudden, hang on, here we go.
1: Yeah, look out, the ears are back, away you go. So yeah, totally different. Training was never my cup of tea. So
0: that's yeah, there's nothing wrong with that. There's a lot of people out there that are in the same boat.
1: Oh, I'd say there's plenty. Would say there.
0: Oh, yeah, for sure. A lot of people. How many people would you reckon train one night a week now? Heaps.
1: Yeah. Yeah, absolutely. And blame it on work.
0: Nowadays. Nowadays, they're all just, we'll train one night a week and that's it.
1: Yeah, that's it for sure. Hey, Angle Park's another tricky one. We've got Lockerbie, who's in good form at $1.75. Not sure if you'll be taking this one on.
0: Oh, yeah, I'm on with a 60. I reckon it's a crazy price.
1: Ooh, $10 and $3.20. A darn a snag.
0: Yeah.
1: Don't mind a snag.
0: Oh, I love a snag.
1: So snags go down right off the barbie, especially if you go to Bunnings on the weekend.
0: What's your, what's on the sausage? How do you have it?
1: Just onion and tomato sauce. Me.
0: No mustard?
1: Nah, not a mustard fan.
0: Oh, Cleaver.
1: Yeah, a bit different, eh?
0: Mustard on it is elite.
1: Yeah, nah. Sweet chilli sauce?
0: I'm a huge mustard fan.
1: Go the sweet chilli on it anytime.
0: Okay.
1: Yep. Actually, a friend of mine used to make chilli oil with those real little reapers.
0: Yep.
1: Little hot buggers. Mm-hmm. And it was bloody beautiful because you cook everything with it. If you're cooking snags or if you're cooking a parma, it never had a full whack, but you just had this little taste of chili and you didn't know where it was coming from.
0: Okay.
1: It was in the oil and naturally that would then cook onto the meat. So where you put sauce over the top of it, you can really taste that the chili's in the sauce. But this chili oil, we used to cook everything in it. And people would say, have you got chili in there somewhere? And it was never hot, but it was just this tiny little zing that it would give you and you'd be like, where did that come from? So, yeah, I'm a real chili fan, but, yeah, I used to love the chili oil. That used to always make the foods taste good.
0: Yeah, they're good.
1: As we go up to Austin.
0: Chili oil's elite.
1: Yeah, yeah.
0: Depending on dumplings?
1: Yeah, right.
0: Chili oil on dumplings goes real good.
1: It sounds all right.
0: How hot do you like your chili oil?
1: As hot as you make it. Love it.
0: Really?
1: Yeah, no, I'm a chili freak. Just the hotter the better.
0: Yeah?
1: Yeah. I'll tell you.
0: The sweats or just?
1: Oh, mate, the sweats. But it takes a lot to get me sweating. When I was working in the restaurant in Bendigo, the boys tried to set me up one day and I said to them, I want a really hot spaghetti bolognese, chili, just really hot. And they're like, well, we'll give you bloody hot then. And they threw everything at it. And they sat there laughing while I was eating it. I didn't even break out in a sweat. They couldn't believe
0: You're kidding.
1: It. Nah, I just downed it. And I'm like, they said, how is it? I said, that was nice.
2: Then came behind them, just Lockerbie. Nice. Running to fourth position was Sokai. Three further back at Harness Snag. Similar margin, Glasthall and Houdat hooked. Can't keep up at the moment. They swing onto the side. Molly McCallan in front, two or three clear. Lockerbie looks the danger. Then came Zipping Norris. They turned for home. Molly McCallan stopping. Lockerbie swooping home. Lockerbie, Molly McCallan. Molly McCallan kicked. Wore off Lockerbie. Then came Sokai. Next one at Harness Snag. Zipping Norris.
0: These run on tops aren't doing it for me tonight.
1: No, they're not, are they? Just could not get into the race at all.
0: No.
1: Yeah, no good at all.
0: Need a lead and that's it.
1: Yeah. What about you? You really like your hot chilies or you just like that sort of bit of a zing?
0: Nah, I like it hot. Beautiful. I like it hot. Beautiful. Yeah, look, it depends what I'm eating, but I don't want to be, I don't want to ruin a good dish by making something extremely hot.
1: It needs to add to the flavour, not ruin the flavour.
0: Correct.
1: Yeah.
0: Yeah. Yeah, that's a perfect way of doing it. Yeah. Add, not ruin.
1: And it's funny because I can go that sort of chilli sauce, like in a spag bol and all that, really hot, but then sometimes I'll have like a curry and it gets too hot. But I don't know why it's different. I honestly can't pick out why. I mean, it's still the same sort of chilies. But sometimes I'll get a curry and I'll just go, oh, mate, that has got some zing. But if you go throwing in a spag bowl in with other meats and that sort of stuff like that, I can just eat as hot as you want to make it. And I'm like, that is damn good. So, yeah, bit of a strange one.

0: Anyway, been called strange many a time. I could cop that. Hey, you got Lonnie
1: There's
0: coming
1: nothing
0: up.
1: Wrong with nothing wrong with strange.
0: No, definitely not. You don't want to be the same as everyone else.
1: No, for sure.
0: Now, are we with the favourite here at Lonnie, or are we going to take it on?
1: The red.
0: Get on the Heidi.
1: Good night, Heidi.
0: Good night.
1: Yeah.
0: Come to the front? Maybe not.
1: I think it'll lob close, but don't know if it'll jump to the front. It's been good money around for it on the fixed.
0: It's come late, hasn't it?
1: Hasn't it, yeah.
0: 7.50 it opened, into 2.80, now into 2.30. Favourites opened $2 and jumped out to 2.50, so...
1: I wonder how this national tote's going to work on the long term.
0: Well, they reckon that the dogs and the trots and the smaller country meetings, they reckon it should be better for the exotics.
1: Yep.
0: Bringing all the pools in together. So, yeah, hopefully that sort of helps. Robbo off the text line. I sweat just eating salt and vinegar chips.
1: My uncle's probably listening in. He thinks sweet chili sauce is to it.
0: Yeah, right. Yeah. There you go. Look out. Adrian likes the sweet chili on the dumpling, sweet chili oil.
1: Yeah.
0: He reckons that is a
2: good call. Vanilla Panda showing good early speed. We'll leave Shem and Bonneville deeper on the track from Windburn Reader and Goodnight Heidi trying to get through on the inside. They leave the straight. Vanilla Panda shows the way a length over Goodnight Heidi. Bonneville deeper out third from Chima. Settle Down was in the back half of the field from Windburn Reader and Get On Board. Vanilla Panda shows the way. Goodnight Heidi looking for the inside run. They've got it between them as they turn. Vanilla Panda a length in front from Goodnight Heidi and Manila Panda. Manila Panda defeated Goodnight Heidi. Settle Down back in third spot from Get On Board, Team Windburn Reader and Bonneville towards the tail in 29.84.
1: Just add to the list.
0: Yeah, just another second.
1: Just add to the list of seconds.
0: Yeah.
1: I tell you what though, dogs that go from Victoria down to Tassie, they just win.
0: Yeah, right.
1: That's two tonight.
0: Good lead in.
1: Two tonight. Yeah, we're strong. We're strong here, and they're weak as water down there.
0: Yeah, certainly makes sense. Well, let's get back to your favourite track. Let's punch one out of the park here in race 9 because there's one that you like here. Race 9.
1: Race nine.
0: I was looking at Shep. Sorry, I was looking at Shep.
1: Nah, race 9. I'm with the 5 here though. Each way.
0: Zabden Justice. $9.65 for the punters out there, because we always say once we talk about a dog, maybe you should back it. Well, I was saying that he had race 9, number 6. Well, that's Future Ethics at $101.07. Oh. So we just throw that out there that we did mention it. If it wins, we're claiming it. That's what tags would do. But we're tipping the 5, Zabden Justice. I tell you what, if this thing got up and wins and beats the $1.20 pop, I will go home. 101. Yeah. We'll put that straight. I'll actually hack the socials with that one. So, yeah.
1: Just... Good luck.
0: Mitchie, you've had more seconds than Matt Preston tonight, says Rock.
1: Yeah, I dead set have.
0: Love that.
1: Just had no luck tonight.
0: Yeah.
1: That's the way the great game goes.
0: Yes, it is.
1: Could be the correlation of no dinner, though.
0: I think it's a big, big chance, mate. Big chance. Yeah. We know what you like once you get a bit of food in the tummy.
1: Get a bit lightheaded when I don't eat.
0: Yeah. Well, I get the... I call them the DTs, where you sort of get the shakes up a little bit.
1: Yeah.
0: Where your sort of body's like, I need sugar or something along those lines to settle things down.
1: I've had some cheese and crackers.
0: Need a cup of tea. Need your yogurt.
1: Yeah, the yogurt's sitting here. It's probably warm by now.
0: Yeah. All right, we're in the boxes. Zabden Justice and Future Ethics gone from 101 into 81.
2: Bang Racing. Someone's followed me. Not first out, It's an Ace, but does get good room behind Gold Star Chanel, her lead. Ankle Tap there, It's an Ace, is heading to the inside. Zabden Justice up behind them, Tabinga Tiger, right down the outside is Denham Beach. Clear is Gold Star Chanel, but Denham Beach has got it. Denham Beach goes on and scores by 2 lengths. Yes, way too short, It's an Ace. It'll get up for second. Third will be Gold Star Chanel. Fourth is Tiny, the son of Bob, or Zabden Justice, probably in that order. Finishing back in the pack then would have been Tabinga Tiger in company there with, on the middle of the track, Future Ethics, one of the last ones in with Force.
0: Yeah, had to run fourth. We backed it each way. Zabden Justice.
1: Yeah, no. Oh, the game, Cleaver. Oh, the great game.
0: We love it.
1: No. Sure, we do, but sometimes we don't.
0: No, that's right. It can be very, very frustrating.

0: Yeah, sometimes it can absolutely tear your hair out.
1: All right, here's a field for you. $3.70 favourite at Maitland. We've got about 5 minutes. It's a minute till start time, which means we've got about 5 minutes till they jump.
0: We do.
1: $3.70 favourite for Zipper Stride. So we're getting value whichever way you go. If you go the favourite, we're getting value. If you go against the favourite, we're getting more value. So let's break this baby down and find a winner for the listeners here at Maitland.
0: This race, a Perla. Now, this is very open in my opinion, and the market sort of says the same thing. The dog that's probably over the odds is the 3.
1: Yeah, that's what I was thinking.
0: Backyard Friends. Ran a good race behind Zipper Stride last outing. We were with Oculan, I believe, and thought we were going to win the race. When Zipper Stride won very well. But it wasn't like... It wasn't a win that you thought, oh, this thing's, incredible.
1: Yeah.
0: The 3 Backyard Friends ran a big race. Oculant is now in a favourite. It was, I just don't like it off inside draws, but I don't know, maybe it's changed.
1: Well, Backyard Friends could never have crap it. Last start. It's getting back in
0: the
1: better draw.
0: Yeah, it did. Yeah. I think it can run a race here, the 3.
1: At 9:50 and 2:40, let's just have it a little each way crack. Bit of backyard
0: let's be with
1: friends.
0: It. Backyard Friends. That'll do.
1: Beautiful.
0: Why not?
1: Beautiful. Well, we're 20 seconds past start time and they are halfway to the boxes.
0: Halfway.
1: Halfway to the boxes. So we've got Shepparton coming up in 2 minutes' time. So what we'll do, we're with Backyard Friends at Maitland.
0: They're the worst going round there.
1: They are. They are terrible. Let's have a look at a market update for Shepparton Greyhounds race number 9.
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0: All right, race 9, Shep. 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And 9, Big Cool gets run off box 3, $67. Favourite is the 6, Uncle Colin, $1.90.
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0: How's the urgency at Maitland? Oh, they're flying.
1: A minute 20 past start time and they're still not to the boxes yet. And they are walking
0: hard. They are crawling.
1: They cannot walk any slower if they tried.
0: I don't think they could. If they walked any slower, they'd be walking backwards.
1: They are tripping over their own feet. They're walking that slow. That is disgraceful. I don't know how small the 3 dog is, but it looks like it's got his legs chopped off from here.
0: It looks like it's a Kelpie running amongst greyhounds.
1: It does. It is tiny. It is like unbelievably small, this dog.
0: And I'll tell you the size of it.
1: Oh, dear. Maybe they're just walking slow for it to be able to keep up with the whole pack. But anyway.
0: Maybe.
1: Let's get back to Shepparton.
0: It's 31 kilos, Cleaver. It's not even small.
1: Jeez. It looks tiny.
0: Well.
1: Is it a dog?
0: Yep. Yeah, it's actually bigger than the 5.
1: It's not a bitch, though, is it?
0: That's a dog?
1: Yeah, it's obviously... That's
0: it's bigger
1: where
0: than the 5.
1: That's where it's weighted.
0: Mind you, the dog enforced 38 kilos.
1: And what's the 1?
0: The 1 Oculant is 30.
1: Wow. Have a look at it up against... We're 2.5 minutes past start, Tom and Maitland. We're still not in the boxes.
0: Crooked,
1: they went the wrong way. Maitland off the text. Waitland, yes, correct. All right, let's concentrate on way. Shep. That's Shep. Hey?
0: Well, they mean they went the wrong way.
1: Well, if they had gone the other way, around from the finishing line around to the 400, they would have got there quicker. They've gone the longest way to the boxes. They should have done what they do up in Queensland or Sydney and go the other way.
0: I don't know what they're doing, but...
1: That took them 5 hours to get there.
0: -3 minutes.
1: Yep, and they're still not loading in. They got a sausage dog
0: you
1: in the race.
0: You can't possibly be that far behind.
1: That's terrible. That is terrible. You just ride them off. I can't believe that they're still on Sky One. Shepparton's at
0: I
1: the
0: know,
1: boxes.
0: And poor Shepparton's just sitting there saying, hey, what are we?
1: Yeah.
0: Chop liver.
1: They're on Sky Two. They're at the boxes waiting for this race to be
0: anyway,
1: run.
0: Anyway, I'll be happy if the 3 gets up. Backyard Friends.
1: Backyard Friends, we're on. And then we'll be heading off to Shepparton, where we're with Uncle Colin. As we go up to Maitland, very slowly.
4: way. Opulent missed the kick and going to the leaders, Magic Wild, chasing his red hot Tino, and over on the outside, Typhoon Lad has hit the go button, and Typhoon Lad leads by about five on Opulent second, followed by Goofy FX and Red Hot Tino with Backyard Friend Zipper Stride, and Stereophonics trying to chase back at the tail of the field, but the leader is still Typhoon Lad. He's Opulent, but Typhoon Lad won by about two on the line. Typhoon Lad wins the Les Darcy. Second spot goes to Opulent from Goofy FX. They'll follow next by Backyard Friends making a charge. Magic Wild with a Zipper Stride.
1: He calls the eight dog hitting the go button. How about the other five just jammed up on each other and stopped and left at six in front? It didn't quicken up at all.
5: Go button. The two broke down.
1: I did it. Is that what happened? They all jammed
5: two
1: up.
5: Two broke down and caused carnage.
1: Jesus. But yeah, the A-Dog got left six in front.
5: I know. Didn't hit any go button.
1: Nah. Adrian said, Maitland, it's a definition of a piss tank. Let's go up to Shepparton as they're loading into the boxes here. We're with Uncle Colin.
6: Run race number nine. And they're away and beginning quickly in the centre was Sports Scout. Speed from Pats for Ruby going through and also Brindle Road. And now carving across Uncle Colin and just got a check there. And Apache Gold found itself in front. Favourite last. Apache Gold in front. Big Cool gets into the clear. Running on again, Brindle Road. Then came Sports Scout, Mr. Bojangles. It's Apache Gold clear. And Apache Gold won it. Seconds at dead heat. Brindle Road and Big Cool have hit it together. And there's naught between them on the post. Fourth, it'll be Mr. Bojangles. Angles, then came further back in the field, then to Pats for Ruby, Cash in space. Uncle Colin had nowhere to go early on in that first corner and came in near enough last. Brindle Road back there as well. It finished up in the placings. The other one there was Big Cool back in the field, 22.447 the time.
1: About to get on Terang here. Race number seven. Number one, The Mountain, is your $3.40 favourite. The two, Bayside Victory at $6.50. The three, Dancing with Elvis at $26. The four, Dr. Gojo at $7. The five, The Regulator at $4.40. The six, Miss Malachite at $4.80. The seven is D'Angelo at $26. And the eight, Zwick, is a $7 chance as Apache Gold gets a job done at Shepparton Grey. 7.94 and 8 were the numbers there. They're 1 minute past start time after this hold up at Maitland, and they're about to get going here at Terang. Your favourite is the one that is The Mountain. It goes around at $3.40. Here's Dan Malecki with his call of race seven over the 1,680 metres.
7: Which is Miss Malachite has drifted out a little bit. Bayside Victory well in commission, number two at $6.50 as they move up. So scoring up, Shepparton race tomorrow night. Preview on the websites with Rob Borba. And also there will be for the Wednesday programs. Mildura race during the day and Kilmore at night, Wednesday. They're often racing and beginning very quickly to burn across and lead convincingly is Dr. Gojo into the first bend. It's in front of The Mountain and now whipping up is Miss Malachite. It'll go up on the outside, but a comfortable leader is Dr. Gojo to second Miss Malachite. The Mountain's in third position, and then in fourth, Bayside Victory ends up handily placed early. It's one out, one back. Fifth on the inside is Zwick as they make their way around the top turn. Then in sixth position is The Regulator, and back behind it D'Angelo, who's over on the inside as they work their way into the straight now. They have about 1,200 left to go. 4.8 lead time and 30.7 for that opening split. Now last the outside is The Regulator. The one in front of it is Dancing with Elvis as they make their way out of the straight, and the leader is Dr. Gojo. Dr. Gojo from Miss Malachite. Third is The Mountain, and in fourth spot is Bayside Victory. Next, the inside is Wick. It's three back along the pegs from Dancing with Elvis. Second last, D'Angelo. And at the tail of the field is The Regulator as they make their way into the back. The second quarter in 30.6. Dr. Gojo, 2 metres in front. Miss Malachite sitting second. In third position is The Mountain. Now moving up three wide is Dancing with Elvis. Around Bayside Victory. Then three back along the inside is D'Angelo. In between runners now is D'Angelo. Zwick's the inside. Then out wider is The Regulator as they head inside the 400. Dr. Gojo with a kick. Third quarter, 29. Dr. Gojo, 2 metres. Miss Malachite, Dancing with Elvis. The Mountain just one batting at the moment, and the regulator with a big job to do as they turn for home. The leader, Dr. Gojo from Miss Malachite, dancing with Elvis next, and then the regulator further out. It's Dr. Gojo, 3 metres. Miss Malachite still giving plenty, but in front is Dr. Gojo. Dr. Gojo will go all the way. Dr. Gojo, the winner. Dr. Gojo from Miss Malachite. Then on the in behind them, dancing with Elvis, and also the mountain further back then to the regulator. Didn't really come on, although it was leader dominated. Then D'Angelo with Bayside Victory and Zwick. The final quarter, 29-4, and the mile rate was 159.3.
1: 159.3 for the winner, Dr. Gojo, the four at Terang. Dr. Gojo should pay around $8.30 and $3, beating the six, Miss Malachite, at $1.70. And it looked like the three may have run third. Not sure. Wait for that number there. It looks 3 or 1 or 1 or 3 for third place there at Terang. We'll get you that number up straight after this.
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1: Welcome back to Monday Night's Chasing and Pacing. Off the text machine, Cal's text in. He said, Mitchie, next time you need a feed while you're on air, I'll bring you up a feed. This is why it's not happening for you tonight. Thank you, Uber Cal.
5: Yeah, probably right.
1: All comes down to getting
5: probably
1: a bit
5: of... absolutely spot on. I should have just ordered something in, I think.
1: Should have. Let's see if we can't punch something out in this last half an hour of the show. Paul Phelps is your favourite at Angle Park at 225. Giggling's at 480. Wilma's our girl at 250. Our regards. And poor Shane at double figures.
5: Wilma.
1: Wilma's our girl number six at 250.
5: That's the one.
1: Beautiful. A little bit of the Flintstones.
5: Saw a little bit of something come through here on social media that a little bit of... Albanese government quietly grants permanent visas to 30,000 boat arrivals.
1: 30,000 boaters. Look out.
5: Yeah. Unbelievable, isn't it?
1: Oh, mate, it just doesn't end. Does not end, I tell you. You know how to win the election, that's for sure.
5: Yep. If he gets in, I'll fall over.
1: Oh, mate, I'll just about pack up and leave, I tell you.
5: Oh, no.
1: I'll just about move to another country.
5: Yeah, I'm with you, I reckon.
1: I tell you what, at the end of another term, we will not be able to afford to live. But that's just my opinion, of course.
5: No, that's it. The place will be cooked.
1: Yeah, it's already cooked. I can't see us ever getting out of debt the way we are now. It's just ridiculous.
5: Nah.
1: So
5: I don't care what way people vote, but I actually don't hear anyone that, like, speaks positively.
1: No, but the same thing was before last election. Like the way you, everything you heard, you said there's no way that they're getting back in. And next thing you know, bang, they get back in. And the problem is, I think that no one has any confidence in who's going up again.

0: is the other problem.
1: But I think this time there's a bit different.
0: Yeah, you get someone that's half decent where people go, you know what, we are voting for a change. But
1: I know Pauline's polarizing, but I think people like polarizing sometimes.
0: Yeah, absolutely. They do. Look at Trump.
1: Yeah.
0: That's how you get in. You know, it's just something very, very different. Let's go Angle Park. Let's go with, we were with the six, Wilma's our girl.
2: The lead gets three or four clear of Paul Shayner back in third position then. Was Paul Phelps three or four further back, Giglin. And last of all on settling down was Wilma's our girl. So on the side, they swing our regards now. Under pressure, Paul Phelps is tackling it. Being held up, Paul Shayner. Around the corner they run. Our regards has a margin. Paul Shayner looking for a run. Paul Phelps wide around. Here they go. Oh, my goodness. Wilma's Our Girl's taking a late dive as well in a blanket go. Maybe Wilma's Our Girl from Paul Phelps and Paul Shayner. They're all hitting the line locked together.
1: That's one of the worst calls you'll ever get when we won.
0: Did it get there?
2: What have we got? Giglin down low.
0: It looked like it did.
2: Easy. Our regards will end up running
1: easy.
2: Last, but there's probably a length and a half spin.
1: Butcher a six-dog or five-dog field. And they were strung out like there was no tomorrow.
0: Yeah. I want that tip, Mickey.

0: I just want your tip down at Little Sunny Launceston.
1: All right, let's do that. Let's find the winner.
0: Mr. Vampire is a $1.75 favourite.
1: Yep, happy to take it on.
0: Beautiful.
1: Happy to take it on. I am with the 7 Juno Pete.
0: I do know Pete.
1: Juno Pete.
0: I do know Pete.
1: I like it.
0: He's all right. $2.15 about Juno Pete.
1: Like it.
0: Beautiful.
1: Gonna roar at home.
0: Let's do that. Let's do that. We've set the text machine alight. I know we shouldn't talk religion or politics because it'll get everyone talking, but we did. We let it slip out and they're calling in.
1: Has it gone crazy, is it?
0: Don't worry. They're all behind us. None of them have called up to argue, so that's a good thing. We haven't upset anyone. We've just fired them up.
1: Yeah.
0: Have fired them
1: up. Like, it's funny, right, that we get told, oh, I don't really want to be talking about it, but it affects the racing industry too.
0: Yeah, absolutely it does. Big time. Like,
1: hugely impacts. Like, we say, oh, we don't want to talk about politics or anything to do with government. But what's going on in the state of the country at the moment means people can't invest in ownership. All that sort of stuff.
0: 100%. Well, the harness racing, you know, we were relying on the government, you know, input into our prize money and everything else. And because the state's broke, no more help for the racing industries. And then all of a sudden, you're out on your bum. And the hard part about that, no good at Launceston there. That's why we didn't bring up the volume. You know, the hard part about that is that government during COVID said to, like, HRV and other places, employ. You know, like, we'll back you. And then all of a sudden they turn around and say, okay, no more funding. But you've overemployed on what your income is, which is why we had to sack half of, you know, those that worked at HRV, because all of a sudden they just said no more support. But they were the ones that said to go out there and actually employ and build and build and build. And then, you know, and so it's not just political as in, you know, we're against ideology or something like that. It's certainly, it hurts everything. You know, it hurts exactly that. Yeah. It hurts our racing code. It's hurt harness racing. We're on our butts at the moment. You know, we are really in the worst situation we've probably ever been in Victoria.
1: Mm-hmm.
0: And it simply comes down to that. So...
1: Yeah.
0: Yeah, 100% agree with you there, mate. 100%. Let's get out of Q Straight. Race 10. We said we'd smash out a winner at Angle Park. We did. Now we're going to smash one out of Q Straight here at Race 10. Number 7, Champagne Fizz, is your favourite at 2:30. I reckon you can get this one rolled.
1: It draws well out wide. I'm going to have something tiny on the 3, Divine Suzanne.

0: Beautiful.
1: Suzanne.
0: $12.260.
1: That'll do us. That'll do us. We'll cheer it home, and then we'll roll on the shepherd in 6 minutes' time.
0: Beautiful. Beautiful.
1: And we'll grab a donut.
0: We love a donut. I just got a text from a race caller. I won't name him over the air, but he said, absolutely funny stuff tonight and glad I wasn't calling at Angle Park in the previous. So he's listening in. Very good.
1: No, it's not hard.
0: No, no.
1: I'm not saying race calling's easy.
0: No, but...
1: But... That was an easy field the way it was strung out.
0: The Angle Park and the Nowra two callers have let us down a lot.
1: Jeez, they really don't get you.
0: They don't really
1: get the fader just itching to increase. Do
0: no,
1: they?
0: They don't. They don't. You don't want to, but that's all right. Hey, what number are you with again here?
1: We were with at Q Straight, the 3 each way.
0: Divine Suzanne, that's right. $16 and $3. It's out to as they go in the boxes. Let's go up to Q Straight.
2: Champagne Fizz. Gold Star Hector leads. Now tackled by Dark Arts. Down the outside, here comes Champagne Fizz. Two to Timeline. Then Flying Petrus, close to home. Getting to the lead on the outside, Champagne Fizz. A double to Reg Hazel Grove. Scores two lengths on the line. Camera second and third. Gold Star Hector or Dark Arts predominant. Then comes either Flying Petrus or Two to Timeline. There won't be much separating that pair for fourth either. Then behind them would have been Velocity, Yin, Jelaine Ava, and a couple of lengths away to Divine.
0: The Fizz gets the job done.
1: Yeah.
0: Yeah.
1: Was drawn well.
0: Certainly does. You can see why it was a favourite off the tax. When it costs $2.50 a litre for petrol and it's almost impossible to afford to warm yourself and feed family, and yet people in Japan pay less for their energy and gas than we do. You're not wrong, Cal. $2.71 a litre for diesel at the moment when I filled up at Lansfield today. $2.71. I was going to call the cops and tell them that I'd been robbed. Seriously.
1: You reckon that's expensive?
0: Why, the worst down your way, is it?
1: $2.93.
0: Oh, no. Oh, Jesus. That is just criminal, isn't it?
1: $2.71. I might drive to yours and get it.
0: I think you might. It's an hour and a half. It'll be worth it.
1: Yeah, I know.
0: Jeez, I'm glad.
1: Bloody old Cleaver.
0: I look at the servos when we drove through Yarra Glen yesterday. I'm bloody glad I didn't. I might have fallen out of the car. Jeez.
1: Yeah.
0: That's pricey. Unreal. That is unreal. $2.90. I'd said when it went over $2 and they were saying, oh, it'll come back. I said, it'll never get under $2 again. Once it cracks that mark, it'll never get under $2.
1: You know when we had that it went crazy, right? When it, I think it got to $3.30.
0: Yeah, and then they brought in the excise.
1: And then they brought in the excise, and it dropped, right? Down our way, it got to $1.50.
0: Yeah,
1: $1.50. Should have been getting the IBCs out and just filling them.
0: A few of them were. Don't worry about that.
1: Yeah, but at $1.50, and then just marketing off.
0: Yeah, could have been selling it now for $2.10.
1: Oh. Yeah, exactly.
0: Just going to buy it by the tanker load.
1: Yeah.
0: That's unreal. It is
1: ridiculous.
0: Unbelievable. Maitland, 28 minutes away from race number 8. As they start their walk to the... Well, they're walking a bit quicker, this one. I think they were worried about the 3 than the last one.
1: You reckon they've been put some pressure on them?
0: I think they might have got a little kick up the anus.
1: I reckon they did. they got a swift kick.
0: They are actually striding out here for this one. They're moving around properly. We've got a $1.33 favourite in Looks a Treat. Not a lot of form around it. Can we get a beat?
1: I like the 4.
0: No sense.
1: No sense.
0: Mm-hmm.
1: Which is what sums up the people leading this mob.
0: Yeah, that's it. They're just trying to get the extra dollars. That's all it's about. Shepparton comes up in 2 minutes. So with the 4 here at Maitland, let's go to Shepparton now, race number 10, as we get a sports bet market update.
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1: All right, let's go to Shepparton, race 10, the sports bet fast form. Number 8, Grab a Donut, 260 to 245, now 250. 3, Port Quebec is 340 to 280. It's been really well supported in dropping grade. The 1, Got a Message, 8 out to $11. I don't know why the market's in this order, Cleaver. I'm clueless. 4, Lila Rainbow, $10. It should have been before the 1. The six, Smart as Rose, $9.50. Same, should have been before it. Two, Kraken Western, $13. Seven, Poor Raya, $15. And the five, Bally Rubs. Oh, we love a Bally Rub.
0: Oh,
1: it's $16. Favourite is the eight, Grab a Donut. $2.60 in the 10th at Shep.
0: We love a donut.
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0: All right, this $4 has come from absolutely nowhere. Unfortunately, it's run second, but it was Stone Motherless last at Maitland, and it's flashed home to run second. Not sure what it was paying there. Let us have a look at the tote board when it comes up. It's not going to give it to us. Let's go to Shep.
1: Shepparton, two.
0: With the two at Shepparton?
1: Yep. It was paying it was paying $15 and $2.40, the four.
0: Beautiful. Kraken Western is the go here. $12 and
1: $2.70. Yeah, Kraken Western, I like it.
0: Nice.
1: The red is a stinking lay.
0: Got a message.
1: Lay it all day.
0: Lay it all day long. $11.
1: Take it on.
0: Out.
1: Take it on.
0: Grab a Donut is your favourite out in eight.
1: Yeah, I'd probably take it on too. Beautiful. I reckon they're both drawn opposite. If you swap the draws around, they'd both be perfectly drawn.
0: Beautiful. Love that. Well, hopefully the old Kraken Western can Shanghai out off the boxes and find the front from box number two. That would be nice. Nice. $13 and $2.80, we're getting about that at the moment. As we just waiting for them to load up here. They don't realise that Maitland's actually run. They're a little bit shocked. They're like, are we waiting for Maitland or what? But yeah, Maitland has been running one as they go into the boxes now. Let's go to Daniel Hibbert for his call. We're with the two, Kraken Western, $13 and $2.80.
5: Who won at Warrigal three starts ago, second at Ballarat last time out. It's a very tricky race, very even field, and the favourite is going to be the pink just ahead of the white, and we're set to run race 10. Ready? And they're away. There was good speed out from Belly Rubs in the centre. Speed Kraken Western on the inside and Lila Rainbow pushing through. Here comes Grab a Donut. Oh, it got really tight into that turn and got a message, got the fly. Poor Quebec got through to second. Poor Raya got across. Then came Kraken Western and Lila Rainbow. Jeez. From Smart as Rose. But got a message, got the run and got a message, got the win. A length and a half, second home, Poor Quebec, and they're a mile in front of the rest. Poor Raya ran third. Fourth in was Smart as Rose ahead of Kraken Western. Next in was Lila Rainbow with Belly Rubs and Grab a Donut. There just wasn't enough room around that first corner. Time 22:303.
1: That's like a night I've had.
0: Like a pinball machine. Was in front. Was looked like it was going to just be set up perfectly and gets chopped out of it.
1: Seriously, look at the head-on replay here of this. The two went off. And the red... It had seven starts off box one and never won.
0: Yeah.
1: And wins tonight. And I reckon that could be a treble for John McClellan. It could well be.
0: There you go. Big night there for Johnny Boy. $15.
1: I reckon he had three runners for three winners.
0: $15 and $3.10. Giddy up.
1: You want to check? I reckon he has had a treble.
0: There you go. Angle Park.
1: Yeah.
0: Race
1: that one?
0: Number 10. Yeah, you keep looking.
1: He won race seven, I believe.
0: Yep.
1: No, that was Unique Star. That was Brian Smith, sorry. Had a double, though.
0: There you go. He still had a good night.
1: Got a rustler.
0: $1.70 favourite, Marley Moo at Angle Park. Did you want to play in this one or leave it alone?
1: Nah, leave that alone.
0: Beautiful.
1: Leave that alone.
0: Let's leave that alone. Let's take a little ad break. We'll come back and we'll have Terang, race number eight.
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0: Welcome back to Chasing and Pacing. Angle Park are going in to the boxes here, but we've got Terang coming up. That's still about 2 minutes away, Mitchie. I tell you what, we

0: stars in her eyes, $8.50. I reckon that horse ran yesterday, actually. Six Clara Rocks, $15. Flip the numbers, you'll get $51 about the one Grinning Beach Boy, and the two All Good Vinny, $101. Joint favourites, the four and the seven, $225 apiece.
1: Sportsbet, the easiest place to bet on the races.
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3: Well done there, Mitchie. As we have a look at Dan Malecki's tips, he's gone with the four Kiang Viper on top. He's gone 4, 7, 6, and 5 here at Terang, as they're about a minute off start time. Kiang Viper for Marg Lee and Glennie Craven ran 8th at Kilmore in a 4th at Kilmore in a heat of the Vic Bred series. I said Vic Bred form always stacks up well, and it was a nice winner back before that at Hamilton and then also Terang and Mount Gambier. So Kiang Viper,
0: how many tracks are there?
3: There was 19, I think, last count. There was more than that.
0: That's too many.
3: I think they were like 23 at one stage.
0: That's too many, surely.
3: It is. I think they're down to 18 and there's still more to cut, because we cut a heap and then the government to win votes opened them up again. And then, yeah, but if you turn around and said, right, let's start, say there's no racing in Victoria, let's set up the state, you're not going to go and build 18 or 19 tracks. Like it is. It's way too many. And
0: in terms of location, and I know I'm probably putting you on the spot here, which ones get the chop?
3: Well, it's sort of hard, but, you know, the smaller turnover ones have to get the chop first. You know, it's where people don't bet on. So you've got Stolen Taranga, Stolen Ararat are sort of right next to each other. Ararat's got light, so Ararat probably stays for that reason because it can race day and night. But, yeah, then again, it depends on what the turnover's like. Castall's got a, I believe, because they haven't been in stall for bloody years, but I'm pretty sure they've got a Tabaray, so then they actually kick in money themselves. So that makes them stronger. So this is where it's sort of hard, because you've got two tracks right next door to each other, but they both have really good points on top of the other. So things like that are hard. Now, I know Orion's pulled the pin. You know, Wangaratta, they just get their one meeting a year for the cup, but, you know, that all costs money. I don't know that they're run by a lot of volunteers and that are up there, and, you know, these are tracks that I grew up on and everything else, and you don't want to see them go by, but it has to be treated as a business, and if it's going to be run as a business, then anything that's losing money has to be the first ones on the chopping block, because otherwise there just will be no racing in Victoria because we will be broke. So there will be cuts, there's no doubt about that. As we head up to Terang for race number 8, here's Dan Malecki. Kiang Viper is your favourite.
4: Is Stars in Her Eyes, and in turn Kiang Viper, who'll run to the lead. It's an easy lead for Kiang Viper, taking it up into the first turn from Stars in Her Eyes. Then Grinning Beach Boy back in third position. Fourth is All Good Vinny. At about 5 metres away, All Blazing Guns. Next is Savon de Roche, who's one off the pegs on the outside of Clara Rocks. Kiang Viper turns into the back straight. The Lee Construction back straight. It leads 5 metres to in second position. Is Stars in Her Eyes. Then in third spot is Grinning Beach Boy. Back in fourth spot is they work their way down the back straight. All Good Vinny. Savon de Roche is on the outside of All Blazing Guns. And about 5 metres away last is Clara Rocks, who's now able to get away from the pegs. Lead time in 41.1. And up to the 1,400 metres they head. Kiang Viper the leader. Kiang Viper about 5 metres clear. From in second position is Stars in Her Eyes. Third is Grinning Beach Boy. Savon de Roche has been without cover all the way and is now up to fourth on the outside of All Good Vinny as they make their way into the straight with about 1,200 to go. Then came All Blazing Guns, and outside of it is Clara Rocks. First quarter of the last mile in 30.9, and Kiang Viper is the leader. It's Kiang Viper about 5 metres in front of. In second position is Stars in Her Eyes. Third, three back the inside is Grinning Beach Boy. Savon de Roche has had to be without cover all the way. Is still about 15 off the lead, but fourth the outside creeps that little bit closer. Tracked up by Clara Rocks. Under some pressure is All Good Vinny, and getting past it, and now second last is All Blazing Guns. Into the back, second quarter, 29.3, and it's Kiang Viper. Glenn Craven down the back, led 5 metres. Second Stars in Her Eyes. Savon de Roche closer now. Only a neck off the second horse at about 5 metres off the leader, heading down the back. And then in fourth spot was Clara Rocks. It's Kiang Viper heading towards the 400. The margin now 2 metres on Savon de

0: Roche, and then in third, Stars and Arise now are giving ground. Clara Rocks went to third. Keying Viper kick for home, though. Got 5 metres in front. Savon de Roche able to drop in behind it. 28-3 for the third quarter. And it's Keying Viper turning for home. 5 metres, Savon de Roche. And then came Clara Rocks, and down the outside, All Blazing Guns is running on. It's Keying Viper, the leader. All Blazing Guns is getting closer. But it's Keying Viper in front with 100 to go. Keying Viper going strongly. And Keying Viper's too good. Keying Viper about 4 metres. A photo for the Miners. All Blazing Guns are on the inside. Savon de Roche then in fourth spot, and not far off them, Clara Rocks. A good gap back then to Grinning Beach Boy, Stars in Her Eyes. And last over the line was All Good Vinny. 28-7 the final quarter. And the mile rate was 156.8. Keying Viper, Glenn Craven just rated it really well, seeing that his main danger, what appeared to be anyway, was without cover all the way, and was brave. But Keying Viper had a good run, and Glenn was able to lift the rate at the right time to suit himself. And she was pretty strong through the line as well. All Blazing Guns has been terrific, and will just get second, number five. And third will go to 7, Savon de Roche. Number four, Keying Viper by Betting Line out of Keying Mercedes.
1: Keying Viper for Glennie Craven, the favourite, gets a job done. It's paid $2.40, so it's actually paid quite well. $2.40 and $1.20. And it's beaten the, looks like the five's in for second, the five or the seven. I'd say the five's run second here. It has. All Blazing Guns has paid $3, and the seven, Savon de Roche, has no third dividend. 4, 5, and 7 at Terang. Our next race for coverage is going to be at Launceston. That comes up in 4.5 minutes. We've got one last break to go for the show, and we're down to our last minutes. We'll take that last break now, and then you'll have us for the remaining 8 minutes of the show.
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1: Welcome back to Chasing and Pacing. Steve Cleave and Mitch Abaya here. Mitchie, Launceston will be our next race for coverage. We've got two race meetings to go. Launceston up in four, and then it'll be followed by Q Straight, which will see us out. Race nine at Terang. It'll be covered by the overnight crowd, and that comes up in about half an hour at 10:22 as we're off air at 10 p.m. But yeah, it's been a bit of a tricky night. It does get frustrating at times. You go out absolutely guns are blazing, but after that, geez, I actually lost count of how many seconds we've run after that.
3: Too bloody many.
1: The family, they don't go anywhere.
3: No, we love them.
1: Rock is absolutely fired up. He's certainly been texting in. We love that, Rock. He's
3: did
1: also
3: we get
1: just
3: him
1: said,
3: fired up, did we, the Rocky boy?
1: We did. But then he just said, great show, gentlemen. Thanks for the consultation, and just email the invoice. Rock. he's very fired up about the state
3: it.
1: Of Victoria and how it's been handled.
3: No.
1: So, it doesn't take much to fire us up, that's for sure. And I think we're all in the same thought process as well. So we won't talk about that too often, that's for sure. But
3: Oregon majority.
1: Yeah, for sure. Absolutely for sure. Hey, Lonnie, coming up in 2 minutes' time. That gives you a bit of time to break this one down, because it looks like it could be a bit of value in this race with Manila Frankie, the favourite, at $2.30.
3: Yeah, and this dog's been in some pretty good form. Well, it's only missed a top two, Cleaver, in two of its past 10. Shows you how good it's been going, this dog. 18 placings, 24 starts in its career. Last time out was good behind Grapefruit Expel. It won brilliantly. I look back to that race 3 starts ago over the 600 when Klondike Clyde beat it. It had box 5. Klondike Clyde was brilliant. It's in this race. But I think there's a dog drawn better than a lot of them. I think the Red Aeroplane Bernie is drawn really nice. I think it can feature here. It can get to a great spot. Should get a little bit of cover early from the 2 Sunny. And I reckon Aeroplane Bernie can run a really nice race.
1: I like that. Currently at $4.80. So that is

0: your value there that we were looking for.
1: That's the one that gets up, sort of eases a little bit of that pain of running second non-stop.
0: Yeah, that would definitely ease it. But yeah, we'll add to $5 now, so even drifting.
1: Gee.
0: Ooh. I'd love defying the drift, though.
1: Yeah. It's, no issues there.
0: No, absolutely. I've always said that. Never change your mind just because of the odds. I'm tipping you're exactly the same, but I do my form before I even look at the odds. Once I've done all my form, then I open it up and have a look at my odds and work out what's a bet and what's not and whether I think they're unders or overs. But I never look at odds when I'm doing the form.
1: No, I'm the same. I'll do the form and then look at the odds after and say, oh, it's worth a play, it's not worth a play.
0: Yeah, for sure, as they...
1: Depends when you bet as well, that's the other thing.
0: Well, that's true, but I normally
1: If you're a markets open sort of punter?
0: Yeah, well, I do my form the night before, so there's no markets out anyway. So generally, because I'm working horses during the day, I don't have time to do it that day. And then as soon as I'm done with the horses, I'll come inside and then I'll open up and start going through all my tips. I'm not going to have a best bet and mark it out if it opens up and it's $1.40. You know, so it's like, well, I'm going to have it as one of my tips naturally. I'm not going to change my tip, but I won't put it out there as my best bet. I try not to go any shorter than sort of $1.80 or $1.70, unless I think it's $1.10 pop and we're getting $1.60 about it. But, you know, if I open up and I say this is my best bet of the night and it's $1.35, well, you know, you're not going to get any pats on the back for tipping that out as a best bet. So we start looking for the others to try to find some value plays, and that's exactly how we play it. So, we don't mind defying the drift, and we say that, and it's tightened back up to $4.80 now. So somebody certainly followed you in. That's quite evident here. $5 back into $4.80.
1: Don't we get a variety of meetings on a Monday night now?
0: We do.
1: Like Sandown, Shepparton, no Warrnambool.
0: Yeah, it's a bit of a change around. I don't know what was happening with Sandown changing off, so...
1: Here we go, Launceston.
0: All right, let's go. We're with the aeroplane.
2: Racing aeroplane, Bernie away, fast, Sunny and Manila Frankie all showing speed. They were then being followed by Whiskey Barrel, who's deeper on the track from Klondike Clyde, Indy Alex and Crystal to the back straight. And Sunny shows the way by two. Klondike Clyde railing through to second from aeroplane, Bernie and Manila Frankie. Indy Alex midfield from Crystal and Whiskey Barrel. Sunny on top, back Klondike Clyde getting on level terms. Aeroplane Betty to the outside to issue a challenge. Klondike Clyde leading halfway down the straight. And Klondike Clyde too strong for Indy Alex, Aeroplane Betty. Crystal was next. Breaking the field to Manila Frankie with Sunny and Whiskey Barrel in 29.99. Klondike Clyde number four. Strikes gold tonight. SP650 on the fixed odds board.
0: Jeez.
1: Any chance Aeroplane Bernie just somewhere near the fence would have won?
0: No, he wanted to be out and flying.
1: Had the rail there, gave the race to the blue, and then on the home turn just ran right around him.
0: Yeah.
1: Oh, Cleaver.
0: It's tough.
1: It is a tough night. But I'll tell you what, the photographer at Launceston may as well stand on the post.
0: Yeah.
1: Like dead set.
0: Like the best angle.
1: In the middle of the track. They're standing a meter onto the track. You might as well stand on it.
0: Exactly right. Just get right out there. Hey, this is a tricky one. Q straight, our last race for coverage here. $1.15, the Bizarro boy.
1: Jeez.
0: Can we get it done? Oh, I can't see how. But can we get it done?
1: Draws really nice. Last time out, ran a race behind Yapping Aces. Oh, this is tough.
0: Maybe we same racer.
1: The two. Gold Star Harmony.
0: Gold Star Harmony. $13. Yep. We'll have a little crack. You know we can do it.
1: Yeah, if you want.
0: It's going to do it. For the last race of the night, it's going to do it, so we can just smash some music out for the last 50 seconds. Oh, we're not even going to get this covered because they're running late. Unbelievable. Oh, if they hurry up and get in, we might. But we're down to 45 seconds of the show.
1: Yep.
0: All right. I'm going to say
1: been a pleasure as always, Cleaver.
0: Yeah, absolutely, mate.
1: Despite the bad luck that we've had tonight, the first hour was red hot.
0: Huge. Absolutely huge.
1: Plenty to talk about. We'll do it all again next week, and I'll make sure I go and have a buffet before the show.
0: I think you should. I think all the...

0: Yeah, listeners will be tipping. They'll happily tip in for the meal. So make sure you do
1: next
0: that.
1: Next week's going to be a banger, I'll tell you now.
0: Beautiful. All right, listen to that, fellas. We're coming back next Monday night with Mitchie. He's going to be fed up with food and ready to go by the start of the show. So he should be able to kick off in a big, big way. Thank you, everyone, for joining us. Thank you, Mitchie, as always. We appreciate your hard work in tipping them. It has been a frustrating night, but you proved in the first hour you're still as sharp as ever. We'll bounce back next week. Appreciate everyone joining us in. Have yourself a great night. I'll be back tomorrow night for Chasing and Pacing. Until then, have a great evening.

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FX on 3:04. So runners are at the start, will be called over. Another look at the board here for Maitland Race 9. Favourites, they're equal now, 3 and 8. Lockdown at 290, the 3. Tornado FX at 290, the 8. $4 for Mia Zipper, the 1. And at 5.50 is Morning Daylight, the 7. Just about right for a start. Last of the runners are locked away. Greyhound Racing, a Maitland Light Lure. J&H Commercial Services, 400 the trip. Ready? Off. Smart Getaway by Zipping Cruise, but their speed though from Jet Boots Tommy, and over on the outside is Tornado FX, who's just absolutely gapped them. In the second spot is Bombay and Morning Daylight, then came Jet Boots Tommy, locked down. On its inside is Mia Zipper, and chasing is Zipping Cruise and Midnight. A Morning Daylight is trying to get to the lead on Tornado FX, but Tornado FX too good, got the cash. Tornado FX for Morning Daylight. Third spot will be in Bombay, who's slowing down. And Lockdown came up on the outside. So maybe a photo there and all that. Then came Zipping Cruise, Mia Zipper, Jet Boots Tommy and Neville. Time will come up at 22:28. So there you go.

0: Warrnambool three starts ago, has won 10 of 29, two starts over the trip for a second. $5 for Callahan, who won at Geelong three starts back, won six races, five starts here for a couple of placings. Raging Storm was a winner at Hillsville last start, 19 and 17 in a grade five, won 13 of 85, only three out of 30 though over this trip, gets the inside draw. And outside of that, it's double figures for Forged Iron, who hasn't started since December last year, had a stewards trial at Ballarat, and has won 9 of 31. The interesting runner is the 8, Global Image, who's 3 out of 3 all over in Western Australia, and was a winner in 17.31 at Mandurah last time out. That was back in July, first up here tonight, but is unwanted in betting. Green light turned on. Race number 11, the Elite Collars and Leeds Grade 5. Favourite Black and White Stripes. And away, Jetstream Icon only, fair to go. Good speed out from Airspeed. It's going to find the front here over Callahan. And Global Image gets across to third. Back behind them was Jetstream Icon to fourth from Forged Iron. And then came Poor Yaz. Well back, got a scan and Raging Storm at the rear. But Airspeed's clear. Callahan trying to get it, but Airspeed too quick. Won it by four lengths. Second home was Callahan. Third's close. Got a scan and Jetstream Icon, who ran up the track in the home straight. Raging Storm was next. Global Image dropped back along with Poor Yaz and Forged Iron. 21.967 the time for Airspeed. Too good. Wins it well. Number six, Airspeed. Beats home Callahan. And Got a Scan is going to get the third here. Number nine. It was a very tight photo there for third and fourth. 6.79 and 2. 6.79 and 2. 8.33. 13.64. 21.967. Four lengths by 5.5. Four by 5.5. 6.79 and 2. Airspeed. Bernardo reinforcements for Gary George. It's win 11 from 30. 7 second, Callahan, Shimmershine, Tingle, Lee Moore and 13 to 9. Got a scan, Beast Unleashed, got a bounce, John McClellan. 6.79 and 2. Four lengths by 5.5 are the margins on race number 11. The winner, 260.
1: Greyhounds arriving at the boxes here. This is race number 11, Angle Park. Our penultimate here tonight. Back over the 342 for the last two races. This is a grade 5. Market bouncing around a bit here. 6 Firefly 2 Clay. Heavily tried now. 650 into 250 for number 6. If you got the $6.50, done very, very well. It's won two of its past five. Recent fourth here. Winner in a time of 1958, the start prior. That was on the 8th of September. That was its best time in 11 career starts here over this track and distance. 8 Maisie Moo's been easy. It's 230 out to 320. It's the second fancy in the market. Was beaten just over length by He's a Fallon last start. 4 Trio of Clowns has tucked up a little bit. 5 into 440. It's having its first run here over the 340 2, dropping back from the 530 of late. But has been tried over shorter trips. One down the straight at Murray Bridge over the 354 back, so can certainly handle the shorter distances. And then 1 Tour of Gracie. This has got a big case of the blows. Went up 340, now out to $6 if you like it. Market's taken a set against it. Does have a good record from box one. And then 2 Tenacious Design, 550 to 850. They're all in single figures for the penultimate. Firefly 2 Clay, 650 into 250, though heavily tried for Lee Dranick. They're about to be boxed, loaded, ready to rock and roll. This is race 11. Going in. All squared away. Green light turned on. Lure tips into gear. We're set to go. Race 11, Angle Park. Lids are up, they're racing. Firefly 2 Clay missed the kick. Best Away, Trio of Clowns. And right there, Tura Gracie. Back in third position, Tenacious Design. Firefly 2 Clay trying to find a run, now gets through. And Maisie Moo Moo around third up towards the corner. Trio of Clowns in front from Firefly 2 Clay. And Trio of Clowns beat Firefly 2 Clay. Third, Maisie Moo Moo. Then Tenacious Design. Tura Gracie last in. Time around 19. Well, time is 19.44. for the winner, Trio of Clowns for Neil Rawlings. Double for Neil tonight. Defeats the six, Firefly 2, Clay. Just lost it at the start. Didn't step on terms with them and had to navigate a passage, but lost momentum at a key time. Eight, Maisie Moo Moo, third. And the two is fourth, Tenacious Design. 4.5 by a neck, the margins. Time 19:44. Interim numbers 4, 6, 8 and 2 on race number 11 here this evening at Angle Park.
2: At the boxes, race 8 in Launceston is just under a minute away. Athensel 1:10. Your Tab Fixed Odds favourite, Ariella's Girl, at $8. Double figures, the rest, Carissa's Baby at 13. But Appenzell, of course, the cup winner here earlier this year. Headed back to Victoria after that, didn't have much luck. Also had a run at Wentworth Park. Been back in Tasmania for a couple of starts now, including back-to-back free-for-all wins in Hobart. At the most recent efforts on September 24 and September 17. It's won 3 of 4 here, this track and trip. Sizzling 29.29 is PB. And no surprises to see Appenzell, the short price favourite. Ariella's Girl's the last start winner. Ultra consistent. And Carissa's Baby, the cattle mate, $15. Romeo Indy at 16. Next best in betting. So they're being boxed. Odd runners struck for light. Ariella's Girl and Romeo Indy are in. Now the evens, Appenzell, Carissa's Baby, Angry Mac and Rojo Maximus. Green lights on. Grade 4. Race 8. Away. Appenzell fairly out, starts to muster speed now. Angry Mac deeper on the track, showing speed with Ariella's Girl, and they're going to run to the early lead. Appenzell up into third place in from Carissa's Baby, Rojo Maximus, Romeo Indian, struck the lot. Ariella's Girl, the one to catch off the back. Two or three clear from Angry Mac. Appenzell third, a break to Carissa's Baby, who heads the rest. Ariella's Girl line off back to back win, straightens 3 or 4 clear. Trying hard, Angry Mac, but Ariella's Girl too good for Angry Mac at Appenzell third. Carissa's Baby was next from Romeo Indy, struck the lot, and Rojo Maximus in 29.83. Ariella's Girl, the second elect, goes back to back. For Michael Pearce at around 6.50 on the Tab Fixed Odds board over Angry Mac and Appenzell. Splits of 5.18, 17.63 for a provisional time of 29.83. The interim placings are 3, 6, 2 and 4.

0: And there is our starting signal for race 12, last on our main program, heat 4 of the pathways. We still have extra 1 and extra 2 to go after this. $1.50 odds on 8 Pink Midnight Madness. It is my on top selection. Second pick is the 4 Pannonia. Pink Midnight Madness. For Terry Priest. And $10 then about Cyclone Range, who's $14 in. And I'm not surprised by that support. I gave it an each way hope. Also $10 the 1 and the 2. Jack is back and Bentley Moana. Heat 4 of the pathway is about to be decided. Race 12. No more bets. Last runner has gone in out wide. That is Midnight Madness. $1.50 last readout. Starter reaches for the lever and they're about to be set on their journey. Midnight Madness. In pink, away, hesitated a half, Midnight Madness will play from the outside. Down the middle, going to the early lead is Pannonia, up the inside, Bentley Moana. Jack is back, and here's Midnight Madness. Midnight Madness goes up, Blue Machine kicks on the inside, but Blue Madness, too big, too strong, wins 2.5 lengths on the line to Cyclone Ranger making ground. Pannonia will get third, and fourth, that will go the way of Blue Machine from Bentley Moana. Jack is back, Jag the Joker, and here's Demetrius, the last two in. Midnight Madness, too good, around 16 and 9. Make it 16.91, 6.72, and home in a quite a reasonable 10.19, and gave them probably 2 or 3 lengths with 100 metres to go, but...
1: So runners are making their way to the boxes at Maitland for race number 10. Now, Launceston confirming numbers were 3, 6, 2 and 4 on race number 8. They are Payne. And runners are starting to make their way to the boxes now for race number 10 on the program at Maitland. One is Jillaby Eaton at 26. Two is Power Rolex 9.50. Three, Cessnock Curtain at 4.80. 4, Zipper in $1.85, favourite. Not Clifford, 6 at 21. 7 is Prince Vinny at $19. And Marty Henry, the 8, at $4.20. Runners are making their way to the boxes. So, Zipper in, heading into this last race on the program tonight. Here's the favourite. Had a win a couple of starts ago when Hemi Rule was second up the straight at Richmond. Now, second in betting at the moment at 4.20 is Mighty Henry, the 8. Was a winner 3 starts back at the Gardens on that occasion. Defeated Drink Twisties. And other runner to note is Power Rolex, the 2. A winner last start. Atari. It's interesting how this race does play out. As runners are box bound for race number 10. Should note numbers coming through at the queue. They were 8, 7, 4 and 3. And $1.60, $1.04 for Midnight Madness, who won the previous race at the Q Straight. So runners are still about a good 30 metres from the boxes, so it's going to be a slight delay here. But Greyhound Racing in New South Wales continues tomorrow. Looking forward to a big afternoon ahead of race.
2: Runners at the start, race number 12, the two more races to go, grade 5. And Mosi is the favourite here at $3, $4 for Baruga Queen, $5.50 Electra Ayla, and then out to next best in the market for the 12th of the night is the Kiowa Icon at $6.50, Paul Xanthi's at $8, Heartland Bonnie's at $9.50, Paul Brody at $16, Montana Icon at $19 on fixed odds. So the favourite is the yellow. It's a pretty open race. Mosi was a second at Hillsville twice before running sixth at Ballarat last start. It's won 3 of 14 with 6 minor placings. And Land is going to go the $3 favourite here. $4 for Baruga Queen. She won here, won at Bendigo rather, three starts ago. She's been down the track in next couple. She's won eight races, three of them over this trip. $5.50 for Electra Ayla, who won at Warrigal three starts ago and was fourth at Bendigo last time out. Won seven races overall. First go here tonight. $6.50 Kiowa Icon, who's won four races, all of them over this trip, was second here two starts ago, and fifth to Got a Message last start. Starting signal for race number 12. Favourite 320 Mosi, 390 Baruga Queen, 550 Electra Ayla, and 650 for Kiowa Icon. Getting ready. Green light turned on. And the lure is on the move for the 12th of the night. Favourite in yellow. And away, Mosi was only fair to go. There was speed out wide from Heartland Bonnie and driving through Baruga Queen. Now Mosi's powering through and has gone from about a second last to first in a couple of strides. Heartland Bonnie's right there to challenge, though. Baruga Queen riding there was Paul Zanthi along with Lectra Ayla. Wide out, Heartland Bonnie swept up to the lead. Baruga Queen's trying to come back, but it's Heartland Bonnie. Heartland Bonnie won it. Lectra Ayla might get second, but it's close with Baruga Queen and Mosi in a really tight finish for second, third, fourth. Montana Icon was charging home. Then came Paul Zanthi, Kiowa Icon, and Paul Brody back on the inside. Time 22.482.

0: for the night is the Edlin Foods Made in Tron. And it's over the 1680. Edlin Foods have been making seriously good food services products for 95 years. They have been in kitchens across Australia supporting chefs and cooks who take pride in what they do and what they serve. Thank you, Edlin Foods. And the last of the night is for the Maiden Trotters over the short trip, the 1680. Thanks to all the supporters, APG Gold, Lee Contracting, Terang Co-op, Yule Hoof Oil, Palmerbet, Reed Stock Feeds, Southwest Equine Podiatry, Terang Co-op, IGA Plus Liquor, Terang Co-op, Mitre 10 Garden Centre, Terang Storage, Edlin Foods. The last of the night runners at the start. Tomorrow night at Shepparton. Big card, number of programs this week with 10. Ballarat have 10 on Thursday night. Racing Wednesday, Mildura this week. So there's a day meeting on Wednesday at Mildura. Fields are out. They came out this afternoon, as did the fields for Ballarat. Kilmore Racing Wednesday night. And the runners are about to move up. Geelong Cup this week. APCO Geelong Pacing Cup. Winner receives a golden ticket into the Victoria Cup. And we're closing in on the Victoria Cup. It's only a fortnight away from Saturday night. So a lot of the top horses, not just at the high level, but through the three-year-old age groups as well, with the Derby and the Oaks in Victoria coming up as well. So a good period in harness racing here in Victoria. Moving up, the Edlin Foods Maiden Trot. And don't forget about the Stallion Tender 2026 Terang Harness Racing Stallion Tender opens on Wednesday, September 30. So check it out online, the online auction. Have a look for the Terang 2026 Stallion Tender. Set for the final event, last of nine. And we've got a galloper out wide, and that is Vixen. And it misses the start 40 and then it gallops again. So Vixen well and truly out of it early, but might have company breaking at the start. Global Elite has made a mistake, and also breaking up there was Wedgetail Eagle. It took flight and it's dropped back about 20 metres. And Global Elite lost about a similar amount of ground. And now going for a gallop is Champagne Sally. Into the first turn they had, the only two that haven't galloped settled down first and second. And they are the first starter, Gaelic Lady, who has the inside running with Taurus second, can drop in behind it, and they're out about 30 metres in front of the others as they head down the straight. So at the moment there's really only two in it, and in front is Gaelic Lady and Jason Ainsworth, about 5 metres to Taurus, about 30 metres away Champagne Sally is getting going to third as it gets past Wedgetail Eagle, and then 25 metres to Global Elite, and last is Vixen. 5.2 lead time, 30.6 for the first quarter, and the leader is Gaelic Lady, makes its way out of the straight 5 metres in front. Taurus is second, about 12 metres away third is Champagne Sally, is starting to make some inroads into that margin. Then in fourth position is Wedgetail Eagle, and about 20 metres to Global Elite and Vixen as they work their way into the back. The second quarter in 32.8, and the leader is Gaelic Lady, the debutante by Elite Stride, three-year-old fillies 2 metres in front. Now Taurus gets to the outside of it and they start to get away from the others again. 20 metres away back in third is Champagne Sally, and then came Wedgetail Eagle heading through to the 400 and going strongly. It's Gaelic Lady, about 7 or 8 metres going roughly. Taurus all but galloped in second spot. They're 25 metres away in third, but just battling on with Champagne Sally as they turn for home, and then up to fourth on the outside of it, Wedgetail Eagle turning though. Gaelic Lady's well out in front, out by about 15 on Taurus, but Gaelic Lady on debut does everything right and deserving to run to win the race. Perfect display, professional display, credit to the trainer and driver to get her to perform like that on debut and win by 20. Second Taurus, nearly a dead heat for third, Wedgetail Eagle and Global Elite, who's galloped right on the line or maybe just after, but they were a long way back in third and fourth, and it's very close third or fourth, and then Champagne Sally and Vixen. Final quarter 29.9, third quarter was 31.4, mile rate of 24.4. Easy for Gaelic Lady number 4, Jason Ainsworth, trainer driver for TKL and GKL, a filly by Elite Stride out of Gaelic Lass. Professional on debut, did everything right, most of the others didn't. Jason Ainsworth, trainer driver number 4, defeats 5, Taurus, Courtney Slater, Michael Stanley. Looked a chance and then just got very rough at about the 400. And Mick Stanley was able to keep him steering a bit better to at least hold second.
1: This is the last here at Angle Park. Race number 12, grade 5, 342 metres. Greyhounds are nearly at the boxes here this evening for the final race. Just a Babe's the favourite, number 4. It's $2.40 out from 2.15, Just a Babe. So the market keen on it here this evening to close our proceedings. Trained by Keir Hurley and has a spa record. Did win here last start, good time. Had run second in 3 lead-up runs prior to that. 2 Kenya Adira. It's 370 to 390. Just a little bit easy late in the market. Best would be good enough for a race like this, I think. 6 Crystal Crown is 380. Rock solid of that quote. Then Time of Design, 5 into 460. Keely Rose, $31. So the favourite here in the last, number 4, Just a Babe. And trainers tonight, for the most part, sharing it around. With the exception of Neil Rawlings, who trained to double races 4 and 11, but the rest have been shared amongst the trainers. And they'll be boxing and loading away here in a moment for the lucky last. Greyhound racing continues tomorrow at Angle Park for a daytime meeting, and then we're off to Murray Bridge on Wednesday. Thursday down to Mount Gambier in the southeast, and of course Thursday night here at Angle Park. Loading away. Final race here tonight, race number 12. Just a Babe, the favourite for Keir Hurley. Good luck, punters, if you're trying to blast out in the last here. They're loading away. Grade 5, 342. Just a Babe, the favourite. The green light's turned on. Favourite wears the blue. Lua spearing towards the boxes. Racing, Just a Babe was last away on settling down. Best away, Crystal Crown, straight to the lead. 2 or 3 clear of Time Off Design. Then came further back, Keely Rose. Next one, Kenya Adira, and Just a Babe needs to launch from the tail, but it's Crystal Crown in front. Time of Design giving chase. Crystal Crown clinging on, beats Time of Design. Keely Rose third, then Just a Babe next in, and Kenya Adira was last home. Time 19.56. 6 the winner, Crystal Crown. From the 1, Time of Design. 8 runs third, Keely Rose. 4 fourth, Just a Babe. Just never looked likely the favourite after missing the kick. Time 19.56. Interim numbers are 6, 1, 8 and 4. 6 Crystal Crown. 3.20 the win, 2.20 the place. Trained by Brenda Oakey.
2: Beginning to gather them up. Get ready to bring them forward into the stalls. Diamond Dreamer there, there's Roman Spring, the yellow cross belts. Danger Alert is there. Vets just checking over Anglesey Lad number 10, who went quite freely down to the start. So a little bit of debate about him. William Cox on board. There's Harry Brown and Roman Spring going through. There's Danger Alert and Diamond Dreamer. Baited Breeze in the pink and blue check. Stapleford Park Rider is back on board.

0: Then I think some debate. I mean, he's a 40s chance, so not going to be much effect on the betting market. Certainly no rule 4 if they do anything with him. Him trotted up and down now, Anglesey lad. So he's back with the others. Still some discussion, I think, by the looks of things. There's Dreambird Dolly off to the extreme left in the maroon colours. Harry Brown, Roman Spring, Baited Breeze, Anglesey Lad, Diamond Dreamer, there's Beach Party, and then Danger Alert. No sign of him going in yet. I think he's still a huge price. There were 33s, he had hit 40s. Roman Springs into 4 now from 11 to 2. So the call here for Scott Dixon or his rep to get the stewards room. So there is a debate about whether they want to run Anglesey Lad. And that causes the delay here as Baited Breeze stood still. There's the favourite going through, Harry Brown on the left. Or, yeah, we'll be left at a moment in that different angle. Beach.
1: So the dead at the boxes. Last in Launceston, 90 seconds away. Box 5 is vacant. And as is box 8 with a scratching of Cut the Cord. Favourite, tab fixed, is Otto Road, 340 to 250, number 4. One Raving Lunatic, 350 to 370. Inspector Frank at 420. He's been steady at that quote. Scarred at 440 out from 310. Newsflash at 11. Flying Devil, $51. Been a great night of chasing here tonight. Juno Quadrant took out the first for Leon Bresendale. Al Hardy won at the Tasmanian debut for Jamie Bresendale in race 2. Roger Alloa, first up from a break, took out the third. Race 4 was won by Snowfall for Michael Lauf. The Mick Stringer prepared Manila Panda won race 5. Race 6 taken out by Vista Vampire, a dominant display to give trainer Leon Bresendale a double on the program. Josh Wright notched up a training double in Klondike Clyde won race 7. Ariella's Girl won the previous for Michael Pierce. And we're about to find out who wins race 9. The quaddie tonight returned a dividend of $878.90 on 2, 2, 4 and 3. But as for the last Otto Road, the favourite, finished 4th here last start behind Sunny. Placed the 2 efforts prior to that. Raving Lunatic put together back-to-back Hobart wins 3 and 4 starts ago. Placed in 4 of 7 here in Launceston, and Inspector Frank was a winner 4 starts ago in Hobart. Hobart is the venue for Greyhound Racing tomorrow, the first just before 12. Also the venue for Greyhound Racing on Thursday night. Matty Robertson will have you covered for both programs. All set. Wayside Butchery Grade 5 is the last. They're off. Raving Lunatic began fast. Scarred and Newsflash showing speed. Flying Devil over on the inside from Inspector Frank and Otto Road. But Raving Lunatic dashed away through the first head and heads to the back in front by 5 or 6 lengths over Inspector Frank and Scarred. Newsflash was next, followed by Otto Road with a job to do, the favourite. Flying Devil at the tail. Raving Lunatic on top. Inspector Frank cutting down the margin, gets within a length. Scarred holding down third. It's Inspector Frank dashing to the lead, and Inspector Frank ran down Raving Lunatic. Scarred was third from Newsflash, Flying Devil and Otto Road in 30.02. Inspector Frank, number 3. It's been too good over the concluding stages for Jill Stanford at around 5.70 and 2.20 on the totes. Picking up Raving Lunatic $1.50 and Scarred, there'll be no third dividends.
2: Service. Odds on after opening in black figures, Can Your Flavour is $2.40 into $1.80 late. Number 1 is on the second line, Orlando Beach, $3.20 out to $3.50. Then we get a buy on topper, Bonnie Royale, $4 out to $5.50. So not a lot of market support there. $15 about Lucy Burrow. Now, I reckon its chances are better than that. $10 out to $15, Lucy Burrow. I think it's a winning hope in this sort of race. $19, then Zabdon, Skippy and Hot Pink Double. But they're at the start, last 45 seconds of advertised betting time, and a further trim up for Kenya Flavour now, $1.75. Still black figures on the national tote. The red is short, Orlando Beach, goes out to $4.20, $3.40 on one tote, and $5 fixed Bonnie Royale, trims back up, currently $7.10 on the national tote. $11 number 5, Lucy Burrow trims back up, and that doesn't surprise me at all. A late move for the daughter of Bernardo, and she has style from Mal Willoughby and owner Nick Catree. At the start, about to be called forward, our penultimate event, Q Straight Extra 1 or Race 13 is Heat 5 of the Pathways. $1.75, Can Your Flavour. Now $1.70, the support keeps coming for this son of Barcia Bale and Favour Manelli. Terry Geimer prepares for own Alan Glasby. There's our starting signal, odd boxes, Orlando Beach, Hot Pink Double, Lucy Burrow, Bonnie Royale. Last line is Swift Ethics, Zabdon, Skippy, Silverdale and the favourite Kenya Flavour. Last readout, $1.70 fixed Kenya Flavour, $5 on the line for the red, Orlando Beach ahead of it now, $4.60 Bonnie Royale. I said for the penultimate, favourite is pink Kenya Flavour. And away, Kenya Flavour took a little slip coming out onto the sand off the inside, Orlando Beach will play from the front, Zabdon, Skippy, Hot Pink Double down the outside, Bonnie Royale, and here comes Silverdale running on as well. In front is Orlando Beach, coming at it is Bonnie Royale, but on the inside it's going to be Orlando Beach. Orlando Beach kept kicking and goes on and scores second in the middle. That will go to Bonnie Royale, I think.

You see, just hanging on from Kenya Flavour. Never a winning hope. It got into third, head of the tiring Silverdale. On the inside then comes Hot Pink Doubles, Abdon Skippy. Well back was Lucy Burrow and Swift Ethics a couple of lengths astern at the tail of the field.

0: And the favourite here is I'm Too Messy at $3, $4.80 for Black Cedar, $5 for Good Odds Rocky, $6.50 for Indy Grant, and then it's $10 for Hard Compass, $10 for Power Effect, $13's Challenger, $15's for Thermal Heat is the outsider of the field. So the favourite is the yellow I'm Too Messy at $3, has won 6 of 32, 1 of 4 over the trip, and there was a winner at Ballarat back in July. It had one run in August, went 5th at Healesville, and back to the races tonight. $4.80 for Black Xena, who's won 5 of 16. It was a Ballarat winner last start in 22.19. It was a Tier 3 Grade 5. It was the best time of the day, and was able to lead from the inside draw. It is the second elect. $5 for Good Odds Rocky. Third at Ballarat, 3 starts ago, and 5th there last start behind Did So. It's won 8 of 31. It's having its first go here at Shepparton tonight. $6.50 for Indy Grant, a winner at Geelong last start, 22.77, Tier 3 Grade 5 event, won 14 of 54. So the runners are behind the boxes, and we'll shortly get the signal to move in for race number 13, Shepparton Extra 1. Favourite in the yellow, I'm Too Messy at $2.60 now on fixed odds. $5 the pink Good Odds Rocky, and $5 for Black Xena. Just about ready to run. First line moving in. Second line runners getting set. All in, green lights. Lure on the move. Race 13. We are set to run. Favourite in yellow. And away, I'm Too Messy, jumped fairly well, but got squeezed out of it slightly there, running through Hard Compass with Thermal Heat showing toe. Zindy Grant's trying to get across, got checked with Black Xena, favourites last, I'm Too Messy, midfield Power Effect, it's Hard Compass in front, Thermal Heat's trying to get it, running on now, Challenger down the outside, but Hard Compass kick, and Hard Compass is going to win it. Power Effect got through for second, Challenger third and fourth in was Good Odds Rocky. Next home was Thermal Heat, who was up there earlier, but got shuffled wide. Next across was Black Xena along with Indy Grant, and at the rear of the field there was I'm Too Messy. The favourite got squeezed out of it early on. Time 22.346.
1: Number one, Hard 10-time previous career winner for the Cross Racing Club. Brody Hampson for John O'Shea. Blinkers for number five, Punchbowl Flyer, the green jacket and cap with white stars on those orange sleeves. Let's join us some riders then for the opener. Heading up to the top of the home straight, the 6 furlong starting point. They run downhill through the opening half and then climb for the final 3 furlongs, 600 metres. Trying to make it 3 wins in a row today. Annie Edson Taylor, the one to beat according to the market, at 5-4. Annie Edson Taylor, 100-30 for Bay Breeze. Blumenberg's at 9-2. Maldivius at 7-1. Thistle Nil at 10-1.

0: sail safely down the pace. Annie Edson-Taylor still very much a clear pick of the market at 6-4 currently. 3-1 Bay Breeze. 9-2 for Lumenberg. Now Devious at 7-1. Thistle Nil at 10s.
1: Race on the program from Chrono, the 2400 meters, the three-year-old handicap. Mikhail D.O. is at 14.18 for number two. Astro d'Argent, My Habitude, is horse three at 9.2 for number four. Auto Route, Grey Rain, horse five, is at 8.8, 14 for six. Rousseff Fell, St. Sarah, horse seven, at 14. 3.5 favorite is Lily's Light, horse number eight. Sir Patrick, number nine. Number 10 is at 7.2. We take out number 9. 10 for horse 11 at over. Prey United, number 12 at 64. And 14 is at 29. That is Johnny Drive. So we have a field of 12 to contest the race. The favorite here, horse 8, Lily's Light. Lily's Light comes into the race with 6 starts for 2 wins and 2 placings. Those 2 victories came in succession, including at Compiègne in a claiming race. That was back on the 9th of June. Since then, the handicap mark has stayed the same and has been consistent. This horse with a 5th and also 2 placings. 3rd beat and a half length, 2500 St. Cloud, 11th of September. Solid form for this race. 7.4 for horse at number 10 in the contest, Sir Patrick. He is 5 starts now. A 2nd beat and a length and a quarter at Patel over 2400. Handicap last time out was 5th beat and a length at St. Cloud on the 11th of September. 7.5 for horse at number 4. Auto Route is 1 win from 7 starts. A victory leading throughout and a maiden at a country track. Down the track last time out at Deauville. This is easier, but prior to that did run 4th, beaten 3 and a quarter at Vichy, following 2 consecutive 2nd placings at La Teste and at Lyon d'Angers. Number 5 at 8.6 is Grey Rain. Comes here with 3 wins from 11 starts and 4 minor placings. A winner, 4 starts ago, St. Malo, 2500 metre conditions race. 2nd beaten a length at Le Mans over the 1950 on the 11th of September. And then we're looking at horse number 10 in the race. Sir Patrick, which we've already had a look at. Number 11 at 10, and that is Padova. He has 6 starts, but yet to run a place. Did run 2 lengths 4th at Deauville. 2 starts ago, 2,500 metres. That's not a bad run. On form, came from well back in the field. And then was only beaten a length and a half into 6th place against St. Cloud, 2,500 in the race that My Habitude went round in. That horse, of course, is a non-runner here. Now, they're trying to bring Rousseff Fell in. Also out of line, we've got My Habitude. There is My Habitude there. Showing at 9.5 is My Habitude. Does have some support here in this race. My Habitude, 14 into 9.5 on the PMU.

0: two wins from past three starts in the fifth. A winner by a head at St. Cloud over 2,500 in a handicap. So they're trying to push Rousseff Fell in, horse number six. Has now had nine starts yet to run a place. Fourth beaten 6.5 at Deauville, 2,500 last time out, 20th of August. This horse, an entire or a colt, is reluctant to come in at the present time. Trying to load this runner. So the favourite here at 3.5, horse number 8, Lily's Light. Push to get Rousseff Fell in. And they look like they just about succeeded. Gate lock behind him, so he is now in. So out of line we have My Habitude. Here, Lily's Light is drawn down in gate number 3, 3.6, 7.9 for Sir Patrick, 6.5 number 4, Auto Route. Now this horse looks like playing up My Habitude, 8.4 for number 5, Grey Rain, and 9.4 for number 3, My Habitude. I bring My Habitude to the outside gate. The runners remain patient. Final race of their second September multi-disciplinary meeting here. Jumping in flat yesterday, trotting in flat today. Later in the month, of course, the trophy event final took place. Okay, looks like we've got My Habitude in, and they're ready to go. Favourite here, horse 8, Lily's Light. They're ready, set, and away they go. From gate number 3, dark green with the quartered cap, Lily's Light has jumped out well. Sir Patrick next door was smartly away in the blue and yellow, and back down on the inside was Miguel Dio. They were followed then in the centre by Auto Route in the yellow with the blue stars. Deeper on the track is Saint Sara going forward. Grey Bell was next, and then came My Habitude. Purple Jacket of Johnny Drive was next, and then came further back in the field on the outside to Rousseff Fell, and one of the last is Padova as they sort themselves. Toward the inside by Sir Patrick, and then came the favourite in the centre, Lily's Light. Deeper on the track going
1: race 14 or Q Straight Extra 2. O'Lenny is into favouritism at 290 for Jason Bloomfield. Just has a call over Inland Mark, who's 380 into 320 late. Federal Joey number 1 at 440. $6 Scotch Bonbons has a few admirers, double figures in. And $10 Recruit. I've tipped them 7, 2, 4, and 1. I promise Blazing Bronco, $21 out from 11. Final event on the program for Gorski Truck and Trailer is the sixth heat of the pathway. Starting signal are given now. My next assignment behind the binoculars and microphone as the rain comes down here for the last. We'll be back here at the Q1 Lakeside. I'll be calling on Friday. Plenty of action in the meantime. Standing by, favourite O'Lenny in the 7. Away, O'Lenny began quickly, goes up towards the lead with Inland Mark. Federal Joey's in front for Inland Mark second. The only other winning hope at the moment is O'Lenny. They're clear of Lakota. To Skylar, then Blazing Bronco down the outside, Wally's Boy close to home, O'Lenny, and on the inside Inland Mark, that's four for Reg, Inland Mark by a half a length outstayed O'Lenny, finishing clear then in third spot will probably go to Federal Joey from Blazing Bronco, Wally's
0: Grey Bell, and then came Astra D'Argent, followed by Prey United, and on the inside Pink Cap of Rousseff Fell, well in the home straight they come down the centre of the course. It is My Habitude in front. On the far side, Padova, the Pink Sleeves is coming home. They are now clear of Miguel Dio staying on, followed then by Lily's Light. In front is My Habitude. My Habitude starts to come away, defies the weight increase and does it nicely by three parts of a length. Second home has gone to Padova. Miguel Dio is third. Then came next to Lily's Light. So My Habitude has been able to score for Camille Collet-Vidal. has won it by about three parts of a length on the line over number 11, Padova, Pierre-Charles Bidot. Third number one, Mikel Dio, Mari Vialon, ahead of horses 8, and then came 14. 3, 11, 1, 8, and 14. The winner there...

0: 21, 9 of 90, 4 of 32 over the trip. 420 Paul Manny, who's won 15 of 96. First go here tonight was 5th over the 450 here in 25.99. So drops back to the 390 for the first time tonight. And then 750 Shimmer Light, who was 2nd at Healesville 3 starts ago, midfield its next couple of runs. It's won 12 of 83, 2 wins over this trip in its career. Outside of that, it's double figures. $10 Hollywood Frankie, 3rd at Bendigo 2 runs ago, and has won 11 of 94. $13 Happy Buddha, 5th at Healesville last starts, won 12 of 101. 6 of the 12 have been over this trip. $51 Like a Blaze, who's won 6 of 110. 3 of those wins over this trip. 61's Hello Cooper, who did win a Tier 3 race 2 starts ago at a big price. He's won 8 of 120, 1 of 19 over this journey. So the favourite for the last equal now, 3 and 8, and they're not far ahead of the 1, so we could only have 3 equal favourites here for the last of the night. Race number 14, Chevron an extra 2, and the favourite will be the white. Cinnabar Icon, last look at the board. Green light, set to run, race 14. And away. There was speed in the middle there initially from Hello Cooper, and now pushing forward Happy Buddha, and Raging Elsa is going to use the inside and drive through. Right there, Cinnabar Icon just needs a gap. Charging through was Hollywood Frankie up to fourth, and Hello Cooper from Paul Manny, Shimmer Light and Like a Blaze, but it's Raging Elsa in front. Raging Elsa clear, wins the last by 2 lengths. Paul Manny second, third in Cinnabar Icon, and fourth was Hollywood Frankie, I think, just to have a Happy Buddha, although that's pretty close on the line. Leave it to the judge in the end. Next in was Like a Blaze, and Shimmer Light was further back in the field. The time 22.493. Won the winner, and that is Raging Elsa beats Paul Manny and Cinnabar Icon, and Happy Buddha has kicked on the inside just to get fourth money at the end. 1832, 1832 are the numbers on the last. 1¾ by a neck, 1¾ a neck, 855, 1394, 22.493 is the time on the last. Raging Elsa.
1: And she beat Stellar Moment in a good manner when the last met at Limerick back in mid-July. Nelcoat really finding well under pressure, and she did so also when last seen Nelcoat in a handicap at Akura in a race that has suited being on a pace. She was outpaced before keeping on strongly late on, and looking at her action, a little bit of juice in the ground which she's getting here today for Nelcoat should suit her well. And as mentioned, she's one of 3 runners in the race for Joseph. He's got Ankara, who takes a drop in grade, and number 2 Denim and Diamonds, who would have a chance based on her previous efforts and definitely will appreciate a bit of ease in the ground. She's got cheap pieces on as well here today, Denim and Diamonds. Number 8 Lady Plimsoll gets it hard to win, but is very consistent and is versatile as regards trip, as I stayed over 2 miles when last seen at Clonmel. Back here to mile 5 today will suit her nicely. And what about Navy Waters, the grey in this stalls in stall number 1. Billy Lee riding for William McCreary, a winner of this race last year. She's £11 higher here today, but has run some really good races along the way, including at the Galway Festival. She too comes into the picture here and is drawn down towards the inside. Just one outside Veneer, who will get cover, one would think today. She ran with the choke out last time, Veneer, when last seen, but was a good winner of a maiden at Ferry House a couple of starts ago, and crucially, I think today should be capable of getting cover to relax. And if Veneer relaxes, she's one of many with chances, as we see the last one go forward into the gates.
2: They're all loaded, all set, and they're off. Just shy of 1 mile and 5 furlongs this time in the Coors Fillies handicap, and sorted themselves out early here. Tatum is prominent, with also to the fore on the inside. Pushing forward from stall 1 is Veneer. Out wide on the track, the green and yellow jacket of Lady Plimsoll is taking up a good early pitch, and that one going to head them all off into the bend. Lady Plimsoll it is then, who's moved on into a lead of a couple of lengths under Rhys Houlihan to Veneer, who settles in second. Tatum is in third position, and then Stellar Moment, who's tracked up on the outside by an improving Ankara. Last year's winner, Navy Waters, the grey horse is on the inside of Denim and Diamonds, and then that one's stable companion Nelcut, who's got 2 behind. Those 2 are Narlita, with Connor Cusack now on board, and Just Keep Flying. Around seven lengths first to last as they swing right-handed once again with Lady Plimsoll dictating terms here to Tatum, who's now moved second up on the outside within about a half a length. Vanir is relegated to third. And then matching strides, we have Stellar Moment and Ankara. Navy Waters continuing to go the shortest way, followed to the end of the first half mile by Denim and Diamonds, and then Narlita. Nelcutt is one from last and still whipping them in as Just Keep Flying. So they continue on their journey towards the halfway stage with Lady Plimsoll the leader to up on the outside Tatum, and then an improving Stellar Moment is three deep. Just in behind in fourth now is Vanir, and then Ankara, the pink cap of Denim and Diamonds, and then Navy Waters, Narlita, Nelcutt, and a couple of lengths to Just Keep Flying. You needed a shake of the reins there from jockey Keith and Kennedy, returning from a bit of a layoff today, that one. So continuing on this sweeping turn, and Lady Plimsoll with Tatum up on the outside now, still within about a half a length. And then just in behind these, we have Stellar Moment and Vanir. Further back then to Denim and Diamonds and Ankara and Navy Waters, Narlita, Nelcutt, and a couple of lengths still to Just Keep Flying. So they race on now inside the final half mile. And this course, Filly's Handicap, all to play for here with Lady Plimsoll virtually joined there by Tatum. A little bit wider on the track is Stellar Moment. And then tucked away on the inside, we'll need a bit of racing room, Vanir. Denim and Diamonds next. Out wide on the track is Nelcutt, who's made headway from back in the field as they swing the turn. And come on now inside the final quarter of a mile, Lady Plimsoll from Stellar Moment. After these, Nelcutt is picking up well. Further back to Ankara, Narlita down the outside. Lady Plimsoll now swamped as Nelcutt hits the front. Ankara trying to deliver a bit down the stand side. Vanir is in behind with Stellar Moment. It's Nelcutt who's finding plenty in front, though, as they go close home. The final challenge comes from Vanir, but Nelcutt is too strong. Nelcutt wins from Vanir. Ankara back in third.
1: Nelcutt gets another win here after a good success in Maiden Company in Limerick in July, following on from her run at the Curragh, which would not have suited her style of racing. I'm not sure it even did here today, given how strong she can be in a finish, but she got made smooth progress down towards the outer of the field in a tightly congested pack and getting clear running and getting first run on her rivals. I see Nelcutt get off the mark in handicaps here today. Big unit by Sotsas, and as mentioned, in pace in the front end, not overly strong, but Lady Plimsoll and Tatum dictating a gallop that was sedate at best, and as they began to weaken at the 2 furlong marker, Vanir, the eventual second, had to wait for racing room. Stellar Moment also in the firing line at this point in time, but Nelcutt able to go forward smoothly and make her challenge with not being impeded in comparison to Vanir, who's had to switch out, try to get going again, and indeed has run up the back of the eventual winner at one stage perhaps. But Nelcutt finds more when Declan McDonagh gets to whip through his left hand to win by 3 parts of a length at the line perhaps. This though is the thing that can happen around Down Royal. If you come back in your lap and you're down towards the inside, it can get very tricky, and both Vanir and Navy Waters to Grey probably didn't get a great run at it. Vanir just had to switch back inside as the eventual winner just wanders slightly in front. Declan though, whip back in his left hand, finds more on an unexposed 3-year-old to keep on and get the better of Vanir, who is back in second. Much better run by that one today, if slightly unlucky. And Karen, top weight running.
3: And probably the reason that she has special dispensation to be reversed into. This is a plan which is not necessarily working tremendously well just at the moment, though. So, will she... The tail is flashing, isn't it? This could take some time. Well, she might consent by the looks of it. No, she's worked out that if her backside isn't in line with that stall, she can't be put into it. So still working on Securita Impact. 15 now for Galileo Star. We get 5-2 about River Nile. All Shall Be Well, a 6 chance. Sakura Impact, 80s. Irish Spring, 125-1. Still flashing, Sakura Impact. The gingerly way the Stores team are working there, I suspect she's got a pretty decent rear hook. Yeah, she has got a pretty decent kick on her. And she's being led round behind the stalls now. Sakura Impact and Alice Bond has come out of the gates. In comes River Nile, stall number 3. Goes straight in. Next up is Irish Spring, stall number 5, dark blue and white quarters. Next up is Irish Spring, the second of now 4 runners. Two more to go. Next up is All Shall Be Well. And so, Galileo Star, odds on favourite for his debut, is the last one to come in. That is it, they are all M. Now, ready? They're off. 4 of them get away. Sakura Impact withdrawn for the 3rd time in a row behind the stalls as River Nile in the red jacket goes through to lead. Galileo Star, odds on favourite on his debut. Blue and white colours runs in 2nd place. Pink and light blue jacket of All Shall Be Well. She holds 3rd place, and then the best turned out winner, Irish Spring. Dark blue and white quarter jacket is the back marker of the quartet. They're running on towards the final half mile with more than a length advantage for Jason Watson on River Nile. Galileo Star and Ross O'Ryan running in 2nd position. All Shall Be Well and Kieran Schumacher next in the pale jacket, and on the left the darker jacket and white of Dylan Hogan on Irish Spring. So down the hill they come, and inside the last 3 furlongs, River Nile, she continues to be narrowly in front. Galileo Star in the blue and white though is trying to draw alongside and challenge as they head down past the 2 pole. All Shall Be Well is 3 lengths behind those, and then comes Irish Spring, and now Galileo Star, as he meets the rising ground, begins to power on 2 or 3 lengths ahead to River Nile. All Shall Be Well is running on, might get through into 2nd place as they run up towards the line. Galileo Star though, Ross O'Ryan comfortably clear. All Shall Be Well in 2nd, River Nile in 3rd, Irish Spring 4th.

0: Street are second favourite. He's been in good form in the flannel, though, lowly rated. Third not beaten far off, 51 not to 60 at Punchestown, their flat meeting. And prior to that, latest was four wins in the flat coming at Ayr.
1: Yeah, hurdle form, Kevin, though, is probably nowhere near quite as strong as his flat form. As you said, they're lowly marks, 44 and 50 were his last two wins in the flat. Showing his well-being and his fitness, was fifth at Kilbeggan of 16 runners over 2 miles and three in July time, but he needs to transfer that flat running to jumping, and 4-1, he's a chance, but I'd probably prefer others. I would definitely be probably taking a chance even on the one in your shot in the blue and white checks. That's Eye Trap, Aidan Melia's handicap debutant. Look, beaten so far in three maiden hurdles is impossible to fancy, but the fact that the market has supported him, I think I'd prefer to be with Eye Trap at sixes than I would with Patrick Street at fours.
2: He's gardening services handicap hurdle. A relatively short run to the first of 10 flights. Classy CC into it first from in the check side trap. On the inside is our girl Ellie, with going up in between horses. Heading down towards the second flight is Evandra, the Nuki's Arctic, and Grace's Legacy, flight two, the end of the back straight. Evandra goes up to join issue with Eye Trap, being followed by Grace's Legacy improving along with another blunder. On the inside is our girl Lely, followed out of the back straight by Patrick Street. Just in front is Eye Trap from Evandra. This pair have built up a good four-length advantage over Grace's Legacy, taking up third from Classy CC. Our girl Lely next, and they're followed by another blunder, with in between horses Colesberg and then Patrick Street. Atlantic Wonder is next, losing some ground as Nuki's Arctic, followed by Patio Fowl and Grenenstown Lady over the first flight in the straight. And not the easiest of rides. Eye Trap is wavering badly, approaching flights, followed by Evandra. Grace's Legacy next with Classy CC, Arger Lely. On the outside, another blunder. Flight number five and the last one next time. Again, jamming on, Eye Trap heads for the winning post and the corner Smithers. They've edged over towards the stands rail, followed by Evandra, Grace's Legacy, Colesberg has picked up ground, then Classy CC, another blunder, Atlantic Wonder, Patrick Street, and Patio Farrell running off the bend, Eye Trap. Grenenstown Lady next, and then Cool Summer as they head to the completion of a circuit. In front is Eye Trap, turning inside halfway, followed by Evandra, Grace's Legacy, Classy CC, Colesberg, Arger Lely, and then Patrick Street, another blunder, and Atlantic Wonder. Nuki's Arctic and Cool Summer, followed by Patio Farrell. And then comes Grenenstown Lady, Inver Bay, Dalmatic, and Speak As You Find. Fourth last flight, the end of the back straight. The Gary's Gardening Services handicap. Eye Trap again off to the left, with improving on the inside, Classy CC, being followed by Colesberg, Grace's Legacy, heading to the bend at the end of the back straight. And it is Eye Trap from Classy CC who goes up on terms as they head out of the back straight. They're followed by Evandra disputing third with Colesberg, and then Grace's Legacy, Atlantic Wonder, Nuki's Arctic, Patrick Street is next, and they're followed by Grenenstown Lady, Enver Bay and Cool Summer to the home turn with three left to jump. And it is Eye Trap has made the bulk of the running, but queuing up and behind there are many. Grace's Legacy, Colesberg, Atlantic Wonder, coming there on the outside is Enver Bay. At the third last flight, Eye Trap is headed by Colesberg, Grace's Legacy, Atlantic Wonder, Inver Bay continues to make gains over the second last. Half of them is Cool Summer down there. Eye Trap brings down Grenenstown Lady on the run towards the final flight. And it is Inver Bay who's gone off into the lead. At the last, Inver Bay untidy from Colesberg, Nuki's Arctic from a good bit back, followed by Atlantic Wonder, and then comes Cool Summer into the closing stages. It is Inver Bay and Simon Torrens keeping them at bay. Nuki's Arctic best of the rest. Cool Summer just third on this side.
3: successful Inverbay. Handicap debutant has one here for Aidan Anthony Howden. Simon Torres wants her pretty well, this mare. She's done it quite nicely in the end, staying on really strongly at 50-1. 50-1 in the second. Odds on favourite wins the first, but a 50-1 shot in the second. Connor Smithers is up okay after departing from Eye Trap. I think it's all right as well, but he looks okay. Inverbay the winner.
4: And Mr. Knotts in the blue with the white braces, white sleeves and blue spots on the blue cap. Connor Beasley for David and Nicola Barron, number two compositor. Was number five. That was the filly Justice Time for Nick Bradley Racing and partner Tom Kylie Marshall for Brian Ellison. White with the black seams, the stars on the sleeves and cap, number five, Justice Time. Wearing the hood in the prelims is number six, Valentina Benita. Also in the Nick Bradley Racing silks, this one with a red cap. Billy Garrity for Mick and David Easterby, number six, Valentina Benita. Special runners and riders then for race number two. Cyberspace is the one who heads the market. And showing at 6-4, now 13-8. So edging out slightly. Ponte Carlo's now 7-4, so not much in it between them at the head of the market. Compositor at 5-1, in from sixes. Young Hearts Run Free at 15-2. Valentina Benita at 14-1. That's 25-1 for Justice Time. On the way towards the 5-furlong starting point for race number two.
5: Simon Anostri was his first run since being gelded.
6: He was, where he finished fourth. That wasn't disgraced by any means. Finished fourth behind Katura Light, who ran at Ayr last week. Was only beaten two lengths, so that was probably a step forward from his previous start. As you mentioned, plenty of experience. He's had the seventh start. Still looking for his first win. He's officially rated 63. This will be, pretty sure this is the softest ground he's encountered. You remember the Dam Gordy. Pontier claims she was a really good filly for Tim Easterby. Ended up winning the Cornwall. He handled soft ground, so perhaps this easier ground might just bring about some more improvement.
5: Then we come to number two, Compositor. The Dam, Reticent, was actually a winner over a mile and a quarter. And this is one of several horses that come from that Beverly race.
6: Yeah, finished fourth. He fed the best of the trio who reopposed here. Finished fourth. He's beaten just under six lengths behind Woodville, who was a first-time out winner for James Tate, one of the Armstrong horses. The winner looks a decent prospect. And the Baron runner stepped forward from the debut runner, Red Card, had run over seven on first time out, then dropped back to five furlongs and produced a fair effort.
5: I know the rating didn't come out that great, but I thought on debut, number four, Young Hearts Run Free, was a bit of a, well, dare I say, an eye-catcher on debut at Beverly.
6: I agree. I'm surprised. He was 7-1 last time I looked. I'm surprised he's that price. But he was drawn very wide. He came from stall 13, seemingly not fancied in the market, went off 40-1. He got tapped for a bit of speed, but he stayed on nicely. Beaten six lengths in the end, as I mentioned, behind Woodville. And again, he's from a family the trainer knows well. He's a half-brother to Fortunate Star that Declan trained. Declan Carroll won on seven occasions, handled soft ground. I'm just surprised at the price of him.
5: He's a half-brother to a five-furlong winner and a six-furlong winner. The Dam was a winner over five, but there are seven-furlong and mile winners in the family. Young Hearts Run Free. Number six, Valentina Benita, one of two in the race for Nick Bradley Racing.
6: Yeah, it was slowly away on debut. That was over five furlongs at Beverly. Pretty wide drawing stall seven, was a big price, 80-1. Slowly away and then keen, was outclassed in the end, was beaten 11.5 lengths behind Maiesmi, who I'm pretty sure she's been confirmed for the Red Car 2-year-old trophy at the weekend. So she had a tough task on debut. You'd expect with a bit of experience she'll make a step forward.
5: Yeah, Justice Time is the one that needs to find a bit with the others from the Beverly run.
6: She's rated 59, she's had the three starts. Yeah, she, on what she's done so far, all three starts have been on good ground. ground, or sorry, two of the three starts have been on good ground, one run on the all weather. She'd need to improve. Perhaps softer ground will help her.
5: So the current favourite, Cyberspace, for Paul Morenin and Brian Spart. He's enjoying a good autumn, Brian. He's in attendance with his other half today.
6: Yeah, Brian's horse is in good form. I think three winners from his last nine runners in the last fortnight, including you and I were at Erwin Station X, won the Silver Cup.
5: Yeah. I saw the victory parade back at the yard. All the staff were out. It was great. So, yeah, back in the day, a Coventry Stakes winning trainer with his two-year-old.
6: Yeah, Group 1 winning trainer as well.
5: Helvellyn, was it?
6: Yeah, Helvellyn, yeah. Some really good sprinters. And Station X has been a real flag bearer for the yard this year.
5: Right, almost set then. Back to 5 furlongs for race two. Not many left to load. Let's go back up to Alan, who's enjoying a day in the sunshine.
4: Young Hearts Run Free is in. And now Cyberspace to complete the lineup. All in and they're off. Racing away, 5 furlongs for the Morristown Memorial EBF Restricted Maiden Stakes. Well into stride towards the near side with Cyberspace, and he will lead through the end of the opening furlong by length. Over in second, Ponte Carlo, yellow and red with the noseband. Close up behind is Young Hearts Run Free, then Justice Time. Further behind is Compositor. The back marker is Valentina Benita. Through halfway they go then, and it's Cyberspace. Near side racing, a shade isolated from the others, still showing out in front from Ponte Carlo, more down the centre. Then Young Hearts Run Free has been pushed along to the left-hand side. Compositor is trying to start a run as they meet the uphill ground. Behind those, Justice Time and Valentina Benita racing then towards the final furlong, and Cyberspace joined and passed by Ponte Carlo. He's shifting about a bit, sticking on well. Compositor far side. Cyberspace is trying to come back for more, but inside the final 100 yards, it is Ponte Carlo who's finding lots in front now, and Ponte Carlo strong at the line. Ponte Carlo the winner, tight there for second. Compositor and Cyberspace involved. Then Young Hearts Run Free clear from Justice Time and Valentina Benita.
5: Yeah, back in Maiden Company after running second, or two-length fourth it was, at Carlisle in a nursery. Ponte Carlo's fairly romped away. Second run since being gelded. It's very close for second place between Cyberspace and Compositor. Through for fourth place, Young Hearts Run Free, but Ponte Carlo's taking it up, approaching the final furlong, and it's a double in the card with just two races down for Tim Easterby.
6: Quick fire double, yep, for Tim Easterby. That's Tim's 19th two-year-old winner of the season as well. Most experienced horse in the lineup, Ponte Carlo. Softest ground he's encountered, we mentioned his dam was very effective on slow ground, Ponte Acclaim, and he stayed on strongly. Had plenty of challenges in there. Cyberspace was handy from the outside. He's had every chance, but the winner's got to the front now, and then he starts to draw away late on. Compositor, he's confirmed the form with Young Hearts Run Free on that meeting at Beverley last time out. He's plugged on, had a battle for second place, but in the end, the winner's done it well.
5: The winner's won by several lengths, and as we take the race right from the start, it was two races for the price of one. We had along the stand side initially Cyberspace under Paul Morenin from stall six, and the other five runners mark up the centre.
6: Yeah, Cyberspace has gone more solo towards this near side, but Ponte Carlo's never far off the gallop. He's more or less upsides at this stage. Young Hearts Run Free, he's travelling well enough at this stage. He, a bit like Beverly last time out, he gets outpaced when the tempo lifts, and then he stayed on. He just looks as though he's crying out for a step up to 6 furlongs, but he couldn't turn the tables with Compositor on their meeting at Beverley last time out. He's had every chance, but really from now onwards, the winner looks in control. Just looking at David Allen's body language, and when he shakes him up passing the two mark, he finds plenty.
5: Yeah, lovely pedigree Ponte Carlo has, an experienced horse coming into this race as well, winning by 3 lengths I'm hearing, on a time maybe about, 5.5 seconds slower than standard, and that just backs up what we thought from the first race.
6: And the drawback in trip certainly wasn't a problem. He's been plying his trade over six, but it's a really speedy pedigree by Soldier's Call out of Ponte Acclaim.
5: Yeah, a late April fall. You can see after doing a solo up the stand side, Cyberspace has joined the main body of the pack. Cyberspace has got second, I'm hearing. Compositor Mark gets third, and Young Hearts Run Free in fourth.
6: Yeah, and then just watching the head on again now. The winner was always in his comfort zone. David Allen still hasn't really got after him, and he doesn't need too late on, gives him one tap, and then he starts to pull away. He's just there's no frills about the winner. He's rated 63, but he's just hardened, and he's handled the conditions probably better than most.
5: Fairly well strung out in the end, but the winner's won by 3 lengths. It's a short head back to the second. It's back to the third compositor, but good performance, Angus, by Ponte Carlo and David Allen and Tim Easterby. Well, it's two winners already for Tim. David had his first success this afternoon, but Tim could go on to complete a hat-trick in the next race with the well-fancied Fern Clyde.
3: Can't do much wrong at the moment either, this team, can they? Ponte Carlo's done that nicely, done that really comfortably in the end. Slightly awkward head carriage, but it goes forward and handle conditions really well, which we think are just pretty much heavy at Hamilton today. 13-8 favourite for the two Easterby team, Cyberspace, 7-4 in second, 3 lengths between them, just over a minute, 1:02 the time. And that's in accordance with the opening time as well, isn't it? 5.4 above the racing pace standard. We saw the jockey that had got up after Eye Trap's fall at Ross Common. That was Connor Smith. And the horse is okay as well. The screens went up, so we feared the worst, but seems to be all right.
7: Being called in. Matiwo, very short price favourite here close to the off. Being called in. Standings point-to-point recruits. Novices hurdle over the extended two-mile trip, and the market leader Matiwo is prominent in the early stages, but he's been taken on for the lead on the outside by the keen-going Papano in the stripes to the left, and it will be Papano who leads at Flight of Hurdles number one. Doesn't convince in the jumping department. They're all over safely. Savannah Storm is the back marker, and there could be a 12 lengths off the leader. There is Papano heading on towards Flight of Hurdles number two. Jump that one back. Over 4 lengths to the good, ahead of Matiwo in the orange jacket in second place. And then a break of some 4 to 5 lengths to find the first of the hurdling debutants, Scott's Legacy, Sam Twist and Davis in the red jacket, followed by the other hurdling debutant, the grey Silver Whisper. She's racing a length and a half clear from Happy Chandler. And Savannah Storm is last of the six, but a good 20 to 25 lengths off the leader. And that leader is Papano in the first time hood. He's gone off very keenly, also actually made his hurdling debut in the Triumph Hurdle of 2025. Leads into the home straight for the first time with a growing lead. Must be 15 lengths clear now ahead of Matiwo, the market leader, in second place. Scott's Legacy in third, followed by Silver Whisper and Happy Chandler. And finally, Savannah Storm is the leader. Jumps Flight of Hurdles number three, still with a 10 to 12 length lead. Heading on towards Flight of Hurdles number four, it'll be the last on the next circuit. Papano and Alice Collier coming in to take it. Now that on a good stride. Clears it 12, 15 lengths to the good with a circuit to travel. Ahead of Matiwo in second place. And another break of 5 lengths to Scott's Legacy in third, and a growing gap to the other trio now. Must be 10 lengths back to Silver Whisper and David Noonan in fourth on the inside of Happy Chandler and Harry Reid and Savannah Storm, Ryan Corcoran beginning to nudge away on that one last as they make the run towards the side of the track. So Papano in the yellow and black striped jacket, still 10 lengths to the good, making the run towards the end of the first circuit, with Matiwo racing in second place and now beginning to close in a little bit on the leader. He in turn is tracked by Scott's Legacy in third, 2 lengths between that pair as they've completed a circuit and head into the back straight for the final time. The gap to the others has grown. Must be 15, 20 lengths back to the others now, with Silver Whisper remaining in fourth. And then to the outside, Happy Chandler and finally Savannah Storm. So almost 2 races for the price of one as Papano, with a much reduced lead, leads over the first one in the back straight. Matiwo in the orange jacket for Kieron Gethings in second place. Scott's Legacy remaining a handy third, clear from the other trio as they jump the last one in the back straight. So Papano's time in the lead is now at an end as on the outside Matiwo comes alongside and goes by as they begin to make the run out of the back straight. Papano is about to be relegated to third as Scott's Legacy now goes in pursuit of Matiwo.

Tiwo, the front pair of the market, dominating. They are a long way clear. Happy Chandler and Silver Whisper in a dispute of fourth, and then the break to Savannah Storm. So the front pair in the market are going to fight this out on the turn back for home. Matiwa, the odds-on favourite on the right, with the hurdling debutante Scott's Legacy on the left, and all of a sudden striking the front. So making the turn for home, Scott's Legacy tries to get first run on Matiwo on the right. Coming down to the second last, Scott's Legacy in front in the hands of Sam Twist and Davis. So the odds-on favourite has got a real battle on. Two out. Scott's Legacy went on. Goes on by two lengths from Matiwo, who's two and a half lengths down now. Coming down towards the final flight of hurdles, Scott's Legacy with a three-length lead. Comes down to the last. He pricks his ears. He meets it on a good stride. The prize is his for the informed Twist and Davis team. Scott's Legacy makes a winning hurdling debut. Matiwo in second. They came a long way clear. Happy Chandler in third. And Savannah Storm fourth.

0: 7 furlongs. Got a short price favourite, Essence of Time. Here's Fran.
1: Yeah, she's indeed number 9, Essence of Time, currently 7-4 as the main bunch of runners make their way down to the start. Number 2, Spectralite, and number 6, Hands Off, She's Mine. Both trained by Andy Slattery are already at the start. They went down very early. I presume, given that number 2, Spectralite, was very keen and got a run on a rider at Gorham Park on debut, they've gone down early and they looked nice relaxed on shots that we had on extra there a couple of moments ago. Spectralite, number 2, is fascinating for me, given the market move for her on debut, and we get a look at her behind the gates as we see in shot number 4, Little Scotch, Gary Carlin, Gavin Cromwell combining here, and Little Scotch makes her debut here today, and she's followed down by rider Wayne Lauren, who rides number 9, our favourite Essence of Time, who did step forward for a good debut run to get her good second here on her next start. That run coming soon after, 2 weeks after debut effort at Leopardstown, that was a promising effort, and last time she was no match for the pace setting Sovereign's Joy, who looked a class above his rivals on that occasion, making all and setting strong fractions. Essence of Time though did keep on well inside the final furlong, and looking at her action, slower conditions here today I think will be suitable, and it would appear that there should be more improvement to come on the back of that second run. And with 8 stone 8, Andy Oliver's charge, Wayne Lauren on board, she has the experience and the form to head up the market here today. Billy Lee, Paddy Toomey, they combine though with a newcomer in Ladrona, who's on the right of shot there, that one making her debut today, filly by Cracksman. And given the stable's record at this track and overall, of course, first and second for trainer Paddy Toomey, with train winning the Goffs Million on Saturday. Some great scenes after that with the Red Lily Syndicate after that huge success. And Paddy is back here with Ladrona, who would not have to be above average to win here today. Just the lack of a run would be a concern, but there's a good few of the owners here today, from what I can see, at least are well representative, and that would have to be a good sign for debut runner coming out of stall number 9. Number 7, Leap of Light, is quite strong in the market, trained by Jessica Harrington, did win a barrier trial pre or debut run at an ace and seemed to not find any rhythm on the stand side throughout that debut effort, but again has been popular in the market here again after being going off a 6-1 chance on debut, and based on her barrier trial run, I think 7 furlongs here today will suit better. I didn't just see a lot that I liked on her actual race course run, her trial being much better. As you see the field begin to load, Spectralite, as mentioned, trained by Andy Slattery, is going into the gates, looked nice relaxed there, and given the market support for her in debut, it's quite significant that connections have gone down early to start today. Red Hood was on and she's got a draw where she'll be able to get cover if she can run up to market. Expectations, Spectralite could be valued to take on the likes of

0: essence of time. Who's going forward into the gates and a fascinating debutant fur trainer, Paddy Toomey. A drone it as well as we get up to Gary for the call.
1: They're ready. And racing for the Irish EPF Auction Series Fillies Maiden over just an excess of 7 furlongs, with Leap of Light a little bit slow to gather stride, just bustled along early. As up top, spearheading the formation, it's Essence of Time. He leads to the end of the first furlong from Alpha Betty and Spectral Light, and then up on the outside in the colour change, Hip Hop Chrissy. After these, Leap of Light has made a bit of headway. Ladrona is out wide on the track against the rail, the yellow jacket of Hands Off She's Mine, and at the back of the field is Little Scotch. So they continue on their journey to the halfway stage with Essence of Time showing the way here to Hip Hop Chrissy, who's now moved second within about a half a length. Alpha Betty's in third, and he's attracted by Spectral Light and Leap of Light, with round the inside Hands Off She's Mine as they begin the descent to the final 3 furlongs. Essence of Time remains the one to catch, to Hip Hop Chrissy up on the outside, travelling well. Just in behind them, the black jacket of Alpha Betty. Spectral Light manoeuvred into the clear, and then the quarter colours of Leap of Light, and widest of all, the white face of Ladrona. The corner then, with just under 2 to go from here. Essence of Time called on for more. In the centre, coming there with a strong challenge, Hip Hop Chrissy, then Leap of Light, and down the outside, Ladrona. And it's Essence of Time now being headed by Leap of Light and Ladrona. These two moving on. Further back to Hip Hop Chrissy, Ladrona on the stand side of Leap of Light. These two going to fight out the finish. Leap of Light on the far side of Ladrona as they go close home. Leap of Light just from Ladrona. Essence of Time in third, and back in fourth, Alpha Betty.
0: Really good performance. Leap of Light, who did show up well in the barrier trial pre, okay run and debut. Much better today though, up in distance, held up off the pace, but her and the eventual second making the run down towards the middle of the track initially, then it did end up over towards the far side. But the experience of Leap of Light has come to the fore and getting weight from her rival debutant back in second. Ladrona has just seen her find a bit more inside the last 50 yards to assert in a really good manner. Daughter of Starman, Keaton Kennedy, riding for Jessica Harrington, has produced a good performance here, winning in the colours of Anthony Head and Ashley O'Toole to perform with plenty of credit here today. Really good effort by Ladrona, who had a tough draw here today on debut, had to make her ground wide of runners all the way throughout, and on that dog leg track it's never an easy thing to do, and she's run a very good race back in second. But there it is, ahead, and it's on the far side, Leap of Light, Keaton Kennedy riding long headed that, maybe even a neck, a half neck, and has found more of a pressure to record a nice success here today for Connections. The extra furlong clearly benefiting her as we pick it up at the eventual third and the favourite, cutting out the running Essence of Time. She was taken on by Hip Hop Chrissy in the navy sleeves, who was up in distance here today. The eventual winner got a good toe into the race, and once rider Keaton Kennedy got his whip through to his right hand, she found more, but a sustained challenge by Billy Lee on the near side on the debutant looked at this point that it may well carry the second home. The winner though finding more late on as she got closer to the running rail to assert in the closing stage. It's there 3 lengths clear of the eventual third, who's kept on again, Essence of Time. No show from Spectral Light today. She's bombed out again here today. More promise with the other slattery runner in the yellow and blue colours of the McHenrys, running up to
2: placing it's put up. Runners are down at the post now. And 100 to 30 now for Magical Life is shortened a bit. Has also has Hello U10 at 4 from 9 to 2. Blue Skies Above, Blinkered First Time, 8 from 9. 8 also for Wild Orchid. All About the Lunch, runner-up at Bath last time out. 8.5 now from 10. Enhancing is 10 out from 7. Beach Ahead is 10, has been 12. Mandolin Rain is 12. Banged up at 14 to 1 as they get ready to load up. It's 16 Golden Oasis and Courage Best. Best Yet 25 Zonneveld at 40s.

to score number 12, so quite up on the outside. Enhancing, she goes in, or is going in, to store number 1. And Magical Life in the red and blue has 5 to go up to. Goes in. Next is going to be the blue of Wild Orchid, store number 11 with Jack Callum. So about halfway through loading him now. Next up is Beach Ahead. Cerise Hoops on Black goes in. Zonneveld, the longest priced. Pale Jacket and Beige Cap waiting to go to store number 2 with John Egan. Also Mandolin Rain, Light Blue, Pink and White to come forward to store number 6. She goes straight in. Next up is Best Yet with the green hoops. The orange cap have banged up. Then Courage Best and Golden Oasis. So the last one's about to come forward. Courage Best to store number 10. Golden Oasis to store number 8. And that's it all in. And they're off. They race over a mile. A Hello U10 a little slow from stall number 3. Golden Oasis in red is one of the first to show. On the right is Enhancing, who's bang up there. Zonneveld in a prominent position. Also, All About the Lunch in grey and Wild Orchid in blue with these. Magical Life red and blue. She'd settle halfway down them at the moment. A very free-going Mandolin Rain is right in the centre. Light Green of Blue Skies above is next. Her Best Yet, and then the Best Turned Out winner, Courage Best, the yellow stars on black. Cerise and Black of Beach Ahead is with the two shades of blue in checks of Hello U10 is furthest from the running rail, as it is Golden Oasis in the red who leads them down towards the halfway stage from running in second position, just the royal blue of Wild Orchid. Then comes the move to the violet jacket of Enhancing, the green Blue Skies above, and on the extreme left with the blue headgear coming into it well is Beach Ahead. There as well also the orange cap are banged up. Best Yet is behind those. They're heading down with 2 furlongs to go. Wild Orchid, the royal blue. Golden Oasis, the red. Enhancing, the violet jacket. Mandolin Rain is right in behind those runners also, as it's still now the blue of Wild Orchid who heads into the closing stages. Golden Oasis is behind this, running in second place. These are clear then from the orange cap are banged up. From the back, Courage Best very strongly. Wild Orchid to Courage Best. Behind those is Golden Oasis and then banged up.

Kilbeggan on her most recent start over 2 miles. It was 2-3 in Cork when she was disappointing, but she had finished third behind Shady Hill over a similar distance at Punchestown to today's. So she's still going to take a little bit of beating today, I would have thought. Pickup Pleasure is your 2-1 second favourite. She wasn't unfancied in her bumpers. She was 7-1 and 6-1 on both of those starts at Thurles in the last meeting in Ireland before Christmas, and then on Red Mills Chase Day at Goran Park. Both of those runs were on yielding to soft and heavy ground. Looked well in the paddock, and if she improves a bit for jumping, Wicker Pleasure should be there or thereabouts, I would have thought. And the other one for anyone shortlist, of course, is Peter Fahey's Brave Lady. She's around about a 7-2, 4-1 shot. Disappointed at Galway in an office behind Lizzie Twigg, but her runs in maidens either side of that at Kilbeggan and Ballinrobe were solid enough efforts, although you would imagine she needs to improve a little

0: first start over hurdles?
1: Yeah, it's their first start over hurdles, and a bit like Force on My Own and Kimmy DeMai, because they have our winners, Kevin. They have the £8 penalty to carry here at Roscommon, which gave us the likes of Brave Lady and Henry's Runner down the bottom a big advantage. Their maidens, of course, Wicked Pleasure. So in their country tracks, that £8 penalty can be hard enough to carry.
0: It can indeed. And Henry's mare obviously steps up the trip for the first time, as you touched on, for her first start over hurdles, and she's a full sister to that exciting mare of Colin Murphy's, Zanoush.
1: Yeah, she is some exciting filly, isn't she? But they're ready to go. Kimmy DeMai is your favourite.
2: Coming into land at all, the Kelly Hearing Specialist mare's maiden hurdle, 2.5 miles. They approach the first of 13 flights. With the nose bend is Brave Lady, who will rise with I Don't Really Care, right with them the grey Kimmy DeMai. To the outside is Born Believing with Force on My Own in between horses. On away from the second flight, Brave Lady shares the lead with I Don't Really Care, followed by Kimmy DeMai, Force on My Own, and then Born Believing. Towards the near side is Bluebell Breeze. Tracking towards the inner is Wicked Pleasure. They're followed by Caldo and Everyday Life next. Followed by Rebel Queen, Mystic Rose next, and then With My Little Eye. Dusky Night at the back of the leading group, with Two Circus to Race, Robin Depart. Daphne Blake is the back marker. Heading towards their final 2 miles, and flies 4 and 5 in the back straight. I Don't Really Care goes on by a length to Brave Lady, another length back to Force on My Own. Contesting third with Wicked Pleasure. In between those two is Kimmy DeMai, followed by Everyday Life, and then Born Believing. Caldo next with Bluebell Breeze, and then Rebel Queen, with alongside Mystic Rose with My Little Eye. Dusky Night is two behind, approaching the fifth flight, Robin Depart and Daphne Blake. As they complete their jumping in the back straight first time, I Don't Really Care, followed by Brave Lady, Force on My Own to the outside of Wicked Pleasure, closely followed by Kimmy DeMai. Widest into the bend, Bluebell Breeze, and then Everyday Life and Born Believing has lost some spots. Returning to the point at which they started, I Don't Really Care by 3/4 of a length to Brave Lady, little more than a length and a half back to Force on My Own, shading third from Wicked Pleasure, followed at the end of a circuit by Kimmy DeMai, and then Bluebell Breeze. On the inside is Everyday Life with For Company Caldo, and then Born Believing, the flight which was their first, number 6 this time. I Don't Really Care, followed by Brave Lady, and then Wicked Pleasure, Bluebell Breeze to the outside of Force on My Own with Kimmy DeMai, and then Everyday Life, followed by Caldo and Born Believing, and then Mystic Rose and Rebel Queen and Dusky Night, a bit of a gap appearing to With My Little Eye, and Robin Depart, and tailing off and being pulled up is Daphne Blake. They've passed the halfway stage, the Kelly Hearing Specialist Mare's maiden hurdle, heading out in their final circuit. I Don't Really Care and Dan King by 3/4 of a length to Brave Lady and Sam Ewing. Just third on the inside, Wicked Pleasure and Dad O'Keefe from Kimmy DeMai and Paul Town, and then Bluebell Breeze and Dylan O'Connor. Being followed to the final 7 furlongs by Everyday Life, Force of My Own is beginning to drift back through the field, and then Caldo and Born Believing. Nudged along as Rebel Queen and then Mystic Rose with My Little Eye, Dusky Night, and then comes Robin Depart. The fifth last flight, I Don't Really Care by a length and a half to Brave Lady, building up a 4-length advantage over Kimmy DeMai, edging into third from Wicked Pleasure, and then Bluebell Breeze, followed by Everyday Life, Born Believing and Caldo, Force on My Own, Mystic Rose, and then comes Rebel Queen. Good run to the third last flight. Little has changed up front, pulled up and quickly dismounted Robin Depart. I Don't Really Care from Brave Lady, fairly close in second, and then Wicked Pleasure and Kimmy DeMai, Bluebell Breeze and Everyday Life. Caldo getting a reminder is Born Believing, and then comes Mystic Rose on the inside. Homeward bound for the last three, I Don't Really Care. Within 3/4 is Brave Lady, a length to Kimmy

0: to May. After the Grey's wicked pleasure pushed along Bluebell Breeze, on their heels is Cull Dew and then Everyday Life ran the bend for the last three. I Don't Really Care from Brave Lady as they rise, followed by Kimmy to May, who landed awkwardly, then Wicked Pleasure, Everyday Life and Cull Dew at the second last. I Don't Really Care hit it hard and has paid the price. Leaving in front, Brave Lady, badly hampered by the loose horse and making its exit, Everyday Life. Kimmy de May is putting in a good finish and jumps the last in the lead from Brave Lady and Cull Dew, followed by Wicked Pleasure. Inside the final 150 yards, Kimmy de May and Cull Dew, the stable companions, will fight out the finish. Kimmy de May flat out from Cull Dew's getting up on the far side. Cull Dew, Kimmy de May.
1: A really good finish, wasn't it? Cull Dew and Kimmy de May. Right on the line, far side. Far side's gone, far side hasn't got there. Stable companions are fighting it out, but Cull Dew has got there in the dying strides. That has won at 9-2. Danny and Willie Mullins are with the winner at Roscommon in that 2:45. Jockey's up okay. Another dramatic race, wasn't it, at Roscommon. I Don't Really Care exiting in the home straight when having a good chance. Here's how they bet at Hamilton with David Allen and Tim Easterby looking for a treble with Fern Clyde, 15-8. Bonshaw Bell, 7-2. 9-2, Stay on Tap, or another 8-1 and 17-2, Northcote. Lady Titania is next in at 11-1, along with Dadawada. But Fern Clyde's favourite, 15-8 for this selling handicap over 6 furlongs. Here's Gordon.
2: Yeah, and she could make the running. She's that type of filly. She's experienced. She's got plenty of mileage for a two-year-old. She's already won at Pontefract back in June, Mark. And Tim East to be bidding for a hat-trick.
3: Yeah, quick-fire treble for Tim, yeah. And she has won a race, but otherwise she's got a fairly similar profile, hasn't she, to Ponte Carlo. Loads of experience. Had the 9 career starts. Officially rated 65. She's a filly by Lupe Y. Fernandez. And half-sister to Song of the Clyde. Clive Cox's decent sprinter. Fifth last time we saw her, that was over 6 on good ground. Again, that was in selling company. As you say, she's blessed with plenty of speed. She's got form on good, or she's run once on good to soft, but nothing quite as testing as this.
2: Yeah, just the details of the selling race as well afterwards. What were we talking? £8,000 minimum bid for the winner, £25,000 minimum claiming price for anything else?
3: That's right, yeah. We'll see how much interest there is afterwards. They look pretty exposed, including Fern Clyde herself, but as we saw with Ponte Carlo, experience counted for plenty in the previous race.
2: Another filly, the second favourite, is Bonjour Bell, given a prominent ride before just fading a little bit to finish 4th in an Ostrea last time at Musselburgh,
3: and that was over a mile, so quite a sharp drop back in trip for her. She'd been running previously over 7, 7.5. She's had the 6 starts so far, officially rated 50. She's drawn wide as it install one here, and again this will be the first ground she's encountered.
2: And number 6, Stay on Tab, a big price when finishing 5th in a hot race here over course and distance.
3: Officially rated 48, called by Harry Angel, had the 6 starts so far, just finished in front of Dadawada on that meeting at Hamilton. That was over 5, that was behind the impressive winner Sodhole Lane, who's rated in the mid 80s of Declan Carroll. He goes back up in trip here.
2: And the start of a big week for Katie Scott. She's going to be heading to France later on with Nana's Shadow for the Abbey on Sunday. She's got Or Another in this race.
3: Yeah, who's had the 6 starts as well, officially rated 66, so a pound higher than the favourite Fern Clyde. Well held again, a bit like Bonjour Bell, ran over a mile last time out, so hopefully the return to sprint trips will suit. And he does have course experience. He finished 3rd behind Cole Nicky, that was over 5 back in July.
2: The youngest member of the lineup is the late April Fool, number 7 North Coates, who goes handicapping for the first time.
3: Rated 46. Gelded son of Bellado even has been a big price on all 3 starts. 80-1 on debut at Ponte, 33s next time at Catrick, and was 150-1 when was badly drawn at Chester, was wide in stall 9, never got involved.
2: Dawa has run before up against Stay on Tab.
3: Yeah, ran over 6 last time out, but didn't get the clearest of passages at 3rd. Probably don't judge him on her on that effort.
2: Almost set then for race 3. It is a selling handicap. It's a nursery. We don't get too many of these. It's over 6 furlongs. Here's Alan.
4: They're ready. And they're off. Racing away 6 furlongs here.

0: at the Rotary Club at East Kilbride Nursery selling handicap stakes, and the Black and Orange Diamonds Stay on Tab is the first one to show in the journey. Red and white stripes on the sleeves there for the filly Bonjour Belle. Close up is Lady Titania. With her then is Fern Clyde in the white and black. Across the course then to Find Or Another. Behind that trio then towards the rear of the field is Dada Wada in the green and mauve colours, and North Coast in the red and white silk. So the noseband is Stay on Tab, who continues to lead the way from Bonjour Belle, Lady Titania and Fern Clyde. Or Another is poking up between them there. Then North Coast and the ring along Dada Wada as they go towards the final couple of furlongs. It is Stay on Tab and Andrew Mullen who lead by three parts of a length. So over on the far side, Bonjour Belle. Fern Clyde is now ridden along for more. Or Another is trying to make an effort as well. Then came the Staying on North Coast. They're running towards the final furlong. It's Stay on Tab who still has the lead. Stay on Tab by a length and a half. Or Another is still chasing in second place. Back in third then is Bonjour Belle, and then came Fern Clyde inside the final 100 yards. Determinedly out in front, Stay on Tab seizes that really well, and Stay on Tab goes on to win. Stay on Tab from Or Another. Back in third was Bonjour Belle, and Fern Clyde was fourth.
1: Impressive winner here at Hamilton Park. From the front as well, the Ian Jardine trained Andrew Mullen ridden Stay on Tab. Huge run by Katie Scott's Or Another. I think it was Bonjour Belle that finishes in third, with Fern Clyde in fourth place, a 5-1 winner mark.
2: And he gets off the mark at the seventh attempt, Stay on Tab. He was back up in trip here. He bumped into the decent 2-year-old Sod Hall Lane last time out over five furlongs. But back up in trip, he looked in his comfort zone throughout. He was pretty quickly away from stall two, dictated matters, and then when he was challenged by Katie Scott's runner Or Another, he found plenty for pressure.
1: Yeah, on the dam side, I mean, she was a maiden, but she ran in races at between seven furlongs and a mile and three. There's potential. I know he's obviously got a bit of speed, but further down the line, he should stay a bit further.
2: On the dam side of the pedigree, yeah, he's by Harry Angel, so obviously he's an influence for speed, and got a couple of taps inside the final furlong, and he stays on strongly from Or Another, who was back in trip. He'd been running over a mile last time out, and Bonjour Belle, who was pretty strong in the market. She's had every chance. She was never far away from stall one towards the outside.
1: Confirming Or Another finishes second, and Bonjour Belle was third, and Fern Clyde was fourth. 3.25 lengths and 1.5 lengths. And we did discuss beforehand, it was quite a hot maiden that this winner ran in over course and distance. What was it, nearly 4 weeks ago?
2: It was behind, mentioned Sod Hall Lane. I think he's rated mid-80s. Highly regarded horse. He handled the soft ground well, but Stay on Tab, as you can see, he was got himself into a good rhythm. He found himself in front from stall two. Now Bonjour Belle, who was drawn next door, she was also fairly handy, and the eventual second Or Another, just a shade keen coming down the hill to begin with, but he's in the slipstream of the winner at this stage. He's had every chance, thought he might just pick up the leader, but the winner's found more.
1: Yeah, he hasn't always been with Katie either, this Or Another in the Lamont Racing colours.
2: That's right. So,
3: X Blue Star. And finally, number three, Inside Man. Kieron Gethings for trainer Jane Williams in the colours of Jateman, Mason, Robertson, Brooks. The maroon and light blue stripes and a hoop cap. A field of four race at three. The Shelley Cole setting the pace at 16. Novices Limited handicap chase. Runners are already arriving down at the start. Post time is just over 1 minute away. Arriving down at the start here, and that's Inside Man in shots, chasing Davy for him, as it is for Manella Jury. Both of them winners over hurdles. Manella Jury was bought for £80,000 on the back of a Wexford National Hunt flat race victory. And the yard couldn't be in better form, could they? Already a winner on the card, now 5 from 10 in the past fortnight. They usually start the season well, but even by their standards, this is pretty good. Another jury's the grey. He's already down at the start. Completed by Inside Man, who is seed. Gore Pointer, he hasn't. He's a 5-time winner here. 4 of those over fences. Victories here and at Stratford earlier on in the season. Sam Twiston Davis has actually ridden this horse on the last 14 outings, but obviously his dad's got a runner in this, or his dad and his brother, so he's having to ride Manella Jury. Juggernaut won here last time out. The blinkers went on for the first time.

time, Chad Bateman keeps the ride. One or two in the race for Anthony Honeyball. We also have Gore Point. Runners are out the post, and we're on post time, almost. Runners arriving down at the start. Inside man, 15-8 favourite now, from 9-4. Juggernaut at 2-1. Manila Jury at 3-1. And Gore Point at 11-2. Manila Jury and inside man, both making their chasing debuts here. Looks as though a start is fairly imminent. And the flag is raised. So being called forward. Flag is raised. Being called in. Set to go. And away they go for the Shelley Cole setting the pace at 60. Novices Limited handicap steeplechase over the extended 2 mile trip heading to the first of the 13 fences. Manila Jury the Grey is the first to show. Leads over the first ahead of Juggernaut and Gore Point, the two stable companions disputing second, and a break of 3 lengths to inside man last of the quartet as they head on towards fence number two. Manila Jury over by just under a length with Juggernaut, the recent winner here, almost alongside now as they go towards the open ditch for the first time. Gore Point with the black cap out 3 wide on the course as they come to the open ditch. Front pair over it well. Indeed, they all are. And inside man is also making his chasing debut this afternoon in the striped jacket for Caron Gethings, last of the quartet as they make the run down the side of the track on towards fence number three. Juggernaut racing quite keenly on the outside of Manila Jury as they took the fence on the side. Front pair separated now by 2.5 lengths, and in turn, the Juggernaut goes further clear from Manila Jury on the turn back towards the home straight. Gore Point is a further 2.5 lengths behind Manila Jury, and another 2.5 lengths to inside man, last of the quartet. On towards fence five, the leader was in close that time, hit it quite hard, but remains upright and remains with a growing lead. So heading on towards fence number six, it'll be the last on the next circuit. Juggernaut coming in to take it, met that on the much better stride, and is now 8 to 10 lengths to the good. So coming up past the winning post, a complete circuit in front of them. Juggernaut is the leader and is now probably 12 lengths to the good. Over Manila Jury in the pink and black jacket in second place for Sam Twiston Davis. The nice lad Willie going for a double on the card. 5 from 10 in the past fortnight, the combination as they make the run down the side of the track. Turn 3 lengths clear from Gore Point for Harry Cobden. Inside man last of the quartet as it continues to be a growing lead for Juggernaut, heading towards the fence taken on the side, fence number 7. Again, he's hit on a really good stride, but he's very good, this horse. As he completes the end of the first circuit, he heads into the back straight, still 12 lengths to the good. So they've got 6 more left to take, and Juggernaut's giving them something to catch here. First one in the back again, he meets it on a really good stride, still 10 to 12 lengths to the good over Manila Jury in second place, Gore Point in third, and inside man last of the quartet, going towards the middle one in the back straight, in a bit close that time, the leader, and a slightly reduced lead now as they head towards the final open ditch, the last one in the back straight, 4 from home. So Juggernaut begins to come back to the field. At the last ditch, went out to his left slightly. He's only 4 lengths clear now. On the inside, Manila Jury was a bit untidy there. And the tempo really begins to lift. Gore Point, the 5-time previous course winner, coming to challenge around the outside of Manila Jury. Inside man last of the quartet. Coming to the third last, Juggernaut joined by on the inside, on the centre, Manila Jury, and on the outside, Gore Point, with inside man last of the quartet. As they begin to make the turn for home, just 2 more to jump. Juggernaut drops away. Gore Point around the outside of Manila Jury. This pair moving on together. Juggernaut and inside man a few lengths behind in third and fourth. Coming down to the second last, Gore Point on the left. On the right, Manila Jury. There was little in it. They come down towards the last. On the left, Gore Point just in front. Manila Jury on the right, just over a length to find. And Gore Point is forging on at the last. Gore Point over. 2 lengths to the good from Manila Jury in second. Clear from inside man in third. They're inside the final 50. It's going to be a 6th course win here at the track for Gore Point in the hands of Harry Cobden. Defies top weight. Manila Jury 2nd, got close in the end for 3rd. Juggernaut rallied on the inside of man.
side of Inside Man might just have got that position.

Sandy, 7-4 into 11-8, Yvonne Bell's Greyhound. She has been tearing up the track here at Sunderland. Four wins and 5 seconds from 11 starts already. That's fantastic stats to this daughter of King Elvis. And she is your favourite once again here in the pick of the post. Full show we go. From the top is 3-1, the red, Brick and Sally, chasing a hat-trick for Paul Miller. 5-1, the blue, Swift Tear, goes for Yvonne Bell. Another early pace type. Please Nancy in threes took a slide out to fives from 11-4. Mark Bourne was run up. 5-1 from sixes. Antigua Iceman in trap four. Graham Strikes Greyhound. 82 winner a couple of runs ago. 5-4 now, Swift Mandy. Red hot favourite this one. And 10-1 the outsider, West Forth Avela in the stripes. Dean Blackbird's A3 winner, who's coming up to A2 for a crack at this level. 50th start as well today for West Forth Avela. 10 wins already, but the market suggests she might find this tough, whereas there is real confidence behind 5 years Swift Mandy, who'll be almost certainly the first to show. Sectionals are fantastic. 496, 498, 496. She's got the knack. Hopefully I'm not talking her into missing the break, but that's what she wants to do and that's what she needs to do. Runners go behind.

0: Hands running. Sunderland, well, 5 doesn't disappoint in the early pace department. Swift Mandy is about 3 clear on the run to the corner. 3's going to go around second, please, Nancy. 1-4 are next. Then it's a bigger gap back to 2 and 6, who've got a plenty to do. And it's 5 who's still going. Great guns out in front around the third turns. About 4 glimpses clear from 3 in second. 1 Brick and Sally's beginning to pick up now on the inside, but the orange jacket has won this from the front. 5 your winner. Close for places, 3 and 1. It's another win, though, for Swift Mandy.
1: Rick, and a race that's also worked out quite well since then. He's drawn a stall one with Wayne Lauren taking the ride, and likewise, number 8, Blooming Rose, who won a barrier trial off memory, ran a good race when ridden aggressively on debut, did tire inside a final furlong, but that was a good run, and she's back after 109-day absence. All of them looked well in their own way, but the form and the way he looked in the parade ring and given the market support, Daring Heart sets a good standard. I suppose you're looking for negatives, he's got a tongue tie on and slower conditions to deal with here today, but Daring Heart in stall 2 should get a good toe. One would think of Monmouth, who was on the pace when last seen at Limerick. He's in stall number 1. And what about Harry Rogers, runner 125-1 when second last week, this day last week at Ferry House. Back for more here today, kept on strongly then, and Orlana is the second last to go into the stalls, as we see the last one, Blooming Rose, to go forward.
2: And they race away, 7 furlongs and change once again for the Madri Exceptional Maiden. And on settling down here, Monmouth is one of the first to show up with Daring Heart, and these are closely attended by the King Going Orellana, Blooming Rose out wide as they see out the first furlong. And then Machan Lewis with the green and whites of Monty Bear. Not a hair out of place, captioned this towards the rear of the overall back marker as they reach the end of the second furlong is Freddie, Sadie and Ray. Monmouth with the blinkers on for the first time today shows the way here to Daring Heart in second. After these in third is Orellana, runner up at a big price at Ferry House last week. Then Machan Lewis with up on the outside Blooming Rose, and then a gap of some 3 lengths or so to Monty Bear. About to begin the descent, passing halfway. Still it's Monmouth with the call here to up on the outside Daring Heart. Now there's about 2 lengths back to Machan Lewis to speeding third with Orellana, and then Blooming Rose. Monmouth has got Daring Heart off the bridle here as they come to the elbow. Orellana is trying to get back on terms in third. And then Machan Lewis and Blooming Rose. Monmouth still the one to catch here as they race inside the final furlong and a half. Daring Heart's trying hard to get on terms and now does so. Orellana's back in third, and then Machan Lewis as they race inside the final 150 yards. It's hard work for Daring Heart, but he is getting on top now from the longtime leader Monmouth. Back in third, Orellana. Daring Heart back from a few months on the sidelines to win here under Gary Carroll. From Monmouth in second, Orellana third ahead of Blooming Rose.
1: Was an easy watch, Shay, if you backed him at all, it's on, but Daring Heart has stayed on strongly down in distance here today after running over a mile when last seen in mid-May, a cracking run on that occasion at Leopardstown, but the eventual second, Monmouth in the Derek Smith colours, made him work really hard. Monmouth in the first time blinkers, as anticipated, from stall one, cut out to running, and the eventual winner and favourite at this point in time, who would track him throughout, really went flat on Gary Carroll as the pace increased on the front end. The eventual second, free rolling along in front, and Monmouth at this stage really came under pressure. Gary Carroll indeed, maximum pressure on the eventual winner. He just had a tendency for a stride to lug in behind a second, but once getting on terms with the eventual second, it always felt like it, like he was going to go by, and despite the renewed effort and Wayne Lauren in full flow on the eventual second, the winner finds a bit more and keeps on well to win, going away and returning after a long absence here today. He produced a good performance to get off the mark. As mentioned, his overall form is far superior.
0: This was Spencer Mavrius. Full show we go from the rear, the top then, 7-2 the red, 6-1 the Light Blossom on the upgrade for Bob Patterson, but a drifter in the market. 4-1 5 Alley Sky, who's dropping down from D3, where she's been going off some whopping prices for Gemma Davidson. 11-1 the 4, that's Hollyoak Pierce, Ray Butler's greyhound. Not popular at all here, out for 4s. It's 9-2 Holly Alive, trap another downgraded runner. And she's having just her second run post-season. 5-4 the stripes, that's Vital Glory, your favourite on the outside. And the pick of the racing post to go 6-4-5. That's when it starts to make the way towards the boxes here at Central Park for race 3.

0: are they loading up all but done? Final Glory, your warm favourite, 6-5, trap six here, to double his win tally, make it 2 from 2, last 2 runs, hares running. Away we go. Well, 6 isn't the quickest to rise. That's 5, Holly and Ivy. But now being pressed hard by the favourite around the outside. All this trouble at the back there. 2 and 4's taking a tumble. Hopefully okay. And it's 5 being pressed hard by 6, Final Glory. 5-0, Holly and Ivy digging deep. 6 comes again, though, and gets there. 6 beats 5. Maybe 1 for 3rd. It is a winning favourite here at Central Park.
1: Concern with the ground, I think. Riders off Newfangled. Rob Hornby, the golden blue there. There's Darvel in the black. Marsh Benham, the red. Gone Rogue behind that. Pints in Peace stood there. Riders at the mile start, the motorcyclist doing some ad hoc repairs to the track, about a 5 furlong point, I understand. Dion Baker in the black and green, Alterity in the background in the green hoops. There's a quad biker, sorry, not a motorcyclist.

0: 4 now, newfangled, and 6 bar the 1. No movement as yet. Quad Mike man is in the background, has arrived back with him. In the black, moving up. Looks like they're about to start loading up. The purple and green have gone rogue, waiting to go forward to stall number 5. In goes Gone Rogue. Next up is Darvel. Blackjack is stall number 9. Light blue of On the Inlet against the rail in stall number 1. Then Alterity comes forward to take her position into stall number 3. Pints in Peace in the beige heading towards 2. Pink of Hamda's Joy waiting to go to 7. Favourite newfangled, Golden Blue, will go from 8. Red and white of Dane Hill Star, who's got 4 moving forward. In comes newfangled. Dion Baker and Marsh Benno, I think the last two. Heading forward now, they're at the mile start then for this 4th race. And all in. And ready. They're off. Very slow to get out from stall number 1 On the Inlet in the light blues, giving the others quite a few lengths start here. The red and white of Dane Hill Star with the white jacket of Alterity, and in black and green colours Dion Baker, the 3 that press on in front. Newfangled, last year's winner and favourite, Golden Blue colours, runs 4th at the moment ahead of Hamda's Joy, pink and green colours. Gone Rogue is behind those in purple and green. Then comes Marsh Benham, a red jacket and dark blue sleeves. The beige Pints in Peace is behind this, and On the Inlet in light blue, who is slow to go, is at the rear of the field. Heading then towards the halfway stage, and it continues to be Dion Baker. Goes on by a length now. Dane Hill Star, red and white jacket, running in second. Newfangled Alterity together, 3-4. Behind those, or between him as well, the nose-banded Hamda's Joy. Then last year's third, Darvel on the left in black colours. Marsh Benham is next, and Gone Rogue is behind this towards the running rail in green and purple. Further back to the light blue On the Inlet and the beige of Pints in Peace. They head down with 2 furlongs to go. Dion Baker in the black with the cheek pieces, 1 from the right. The red and white Dane Hill Star, the pink jacket of Hamda's Joy between those. Newfangled a blue cap in 4th under pressure. Darvel behind that is Hamda's Joy now. To the red and white of Dane Hill Star in 2nd position. Darvel still finishing off well. On the Inlet flying from the back of the field. Hamda's Joy, though, will win. Darvel with, on the outside, On the Inlet with him as well, was Darvel, and also Dane Hill Star for the Miners.
1: Yeah, he could still be improving.
2: Again, he's lightly raced. It's only his 8th run here this afternoon, and 3rd run at Handicap Company. One of the pace angles, Killa She, on her 81st start. She's an 8-time winner. She likes to bring them along a good gallop on the front end, but it's hard to make a case for what she's done most recently.
3: Just being out of form, Kevin, but John Ryan's horses can be hard to catch, right? But in fairness, there's plenty of big prize winners.
2: It does indeed. There's going to be plenty of pace on here, Ruby. There's plenty of them keen to get forward, isn't there?
3: There sure is.
4: 2.5 miles, 13 flights. Killa She Prominent with Deuce Bigelow in between them is Trackman Tommy. And to the outside as they clear the first flight is Kelly's Corner, who edges ahead. Flight 2, Kelly's Corner, Killa She followed by Max Time, Deuce Bigelow next, and then Let Him Be. Towards the inside is Bruce Hill, flight number 3. Killishy landed just in front from Kelly's corner, followed by Max Time. Deuce Bigelow next with Let Him Be and Bruce Hill. Coming stand side, let's go to the moon and then Ancient Myth. Two circuits more. Killishy extends the lead to a length and a half. Over Kelly's corner, followed up to the bend by Deuce Bigelow. Max Time, Let Him Be, Bruce Hill, Ancient Myth. And then go to the moon and Trackman Tommy on the inside of the top weight. Durality, followed by Art Gillen and Grandpa George. And then Styly, followed down the far side by Amron Diamond. Further back in the field, as they race down the far side, is Move It On Over and Getaway Charlie. Over the fourth, the leader is Killishy. From Kelly's corner, third is Deuce Bigelow, and fourth is Max Time, and fifth is Let Him Be. Then Bruce Hill, Ancient Myth, Trackman Tommy and Durality, Grandpa George next, and then go to the moon, Art Gillen and Styly. A few lengths to Amron Diamond, Move It On Over, and Getaway Charlie. They've jumped five as they head towards the end of the back straight. In the lead is Killishy, from Kelly's corner, Deuce Bigelow and Max Time. Then Let Him Be, Bruce Hill, Go to the Moon, Ancient Myth, Trackman Tommy and Durality and Art Gillen, Grandpa George and Styly next, and they're followed by Move It On Over, Amron Diamond, as they come across to the point at which they set off. Killishy by 2.5 to Kelly's corner, then Deuce Bigelow, Max Time, Go to the Moon, then Let Him Be an Ancient Myth and Bruce Hill. Durality and Trackman Tommy race together. And then Art Gillen, flight number 6, one of 3 in the home straight. Killishy, Kevin Healy in the lead from Kelly's corner. And Jordan Gainford, then Deuce Bigelow and Daru Keefe. Very little has changed up front. To the outside is Go to the Moon and Philip Enright, and then Max Time and Tom Kelly, the flight nearest the stands, the last one on the circuit coming up. They've just gone by halfway. Spaced across the flight, Killishy from Deuce Bigelow on terms, then Kelly's corner, Max Time, Go to the Moon, then Let Him Be an Ancient Myth, Bruce Hill next with Art Gillen and Durality, Trackman Tommy and Grandpa George, followed by Move It On Over and Getaway Charlie, Amron Diamond, and starting to struggle is Styly. Out they go on their final circuit. 5 flights left to jump. There's a change of leader. Deuce Bigelow picks it up from Kelly's corner. Shuffled back on the rail is Killishy. They're followed by Max Time, Go to the Moon, Let Him Be next. And then Ancient Myth, followed with 7 furlongs to go by Bruce Hill. Then Durality and Art Gillen and Trackman Tommy and Grandpa George next, but Move It On Over, Getaway Charlie, Styly and Amron Diamond. 5 left to jump. First of 2 down the back. Landing with an advantage of over 3 lengths now, Deuce Bigelow from Kelly's corner. Let Him Be improves into third, followed by Max Time. Then Go to the Moon and Ancient Myth. Falling away is Killishy, passed by Durality, and then Bruce Hill over that fourth last flight. And it is Deuce Bigelow in front from Kelly's corner, followed by Let Him Be, Max Time, Ancient Myth. Wider still is Go to the Moon as they head out of the back straight. The railway bar handicap, 2.5 miles. It's Deuce Bigelow in front by a length and a half. Shaken up is Kelly's corner. On the inside is Let Him Be as they run back for the last 3 flights. Deuce Bigelow would gone second, Let Him Be. Driven in third is Kelly's corner. From a long way back, improving rapidly is Getaway Charlie. And then Bruce Hill, followed by Go to the Moon and Trackman Tommy, and then Ancient Myth. Coming in for the last 3, Deuce Bigelow from Let Him Be. Round them is Getaway Charlie at the third last flight, and they're spread across it. Deuce Bigelow from Let Him Be and Getaway Charlie. These 3 clear of Bruce Hill and Trackman Tommy at the second last. Not a whole lot between 3. Over the far side, Deuce Bigelow. In the middle of them is Let Him Be, and they're being cut back by Getaway Charlie. Nearing the final flight, and it's Getaway Charlie who jumps the last in front from Let Him Be. Fading to third is losing at the last, Bruce Hill. Fading to third, Deuce Bigelow, but it is Getaway Charlie who's going to win for the Doyle family. Getaway Charlie comfortably from Let Him Be, Deuce Bigelow in third.
5: Yeah, Getaway Charlie has won there, taking that 3:20, the handicap hurdle for the Tim Doyle team. Let Him Be was in second spot. That horse pretty well backed for the Charles Burns team. Has run really well. But no match for Getaway Charlie in the end.
6: Pretty soon, because they're going behind. to 7-4 now, the top. Hare's running. Sunderland will force the first to show easy act with 6 and 5 ones getting all that racing room on the inside, but he's got work to do at the moment as 4 easy act for Shirley Linley leads around the second turn. Now 1 Helicopter Jacob gets going, but it's 6 the closest pursuer, but they're not going to catch 4, 4, 6 and 1. Your order home, easy act your scorer at 11-4.
7: Plate meeting.
8: He was when he finished third behind Treble T, who was rated 103. He's had 3 engagements since. He's been pulled out for various reasons. There was a storm, bruise, scope badly, etc. But even though his 2 wins have been on a sound surface, he's got form on slow ground. He was second at Nottingham on his racecourse debut in the autumn of 24 on soft ground. And he's a half brother to Snazzy Jazzy. Remember, he won a silver cup on heavy ground for Clive Cox. So I think he'll go with the conditions. He comes here fresh. And even though he hasn't won this season, he's been consistent. That was a good run in a better race than this at Newcastle last time.
7: Yeah, that was a Class 2 contest over a mile. He actually did pretty well to finish third as well. That's El Matador. Similar profile, although he's run more recently for number 3 Impartiality, who's run some blinding races without winning this year.
8: He's been consistent, has he? He hasn't managed to win in 7 starts so far this year, and that's reflected in his handicap mark. Started the season off 86. He's now a pound higher just because he's been knocking on the door. I think it was 3-4 seconds in there, a third.
7: Yeah.
8: Third last time out of the Western meeting. That was a good solid run. He travelled well into it. Finished third behind Wild Thoughts that ran at the weekend in the Cambridgeshire. And the time before over 10, he was second behind Shaftar, who also ran in the Cambridgeshire on Saturday. So he's been knocking on the door, but he's still £13 higher than his last win in the summer of last year.
7: And he's 13 runs since that last win, which was a hat-trick being completed last year. And it came at Chester off a mark of 74. He's also got course and distance winning form here last spring, hasn't he?
8: Yeah, good course form. 3 runs at the track, a win, a fourth and a second. And these 3 wins have been on good ground, but again, no issue with soft ground.
7: Finding number 8, Lear Special, for Brian Ellison and Jason Hart. Been with several trainers. This started with Stuart Williams, then moved to Roger Vary, and then has been with Brian Ellison since February last year.
8: And ended last season well with a couple of wins at Doncaster. Both over 7 on really testing conditions, but he's got form over a mile. You go back to the late March. He was 3rd in a spring mile at Doncaster. That was off a mark of 82. Identical rating here, so feasibly treated. 2 wins on heavy ground, so the condition shouldn't be a problem either.
7: Could be a big 35 minutes for the horse watchers in the 225 grand feature races here today. They've got City Captain, a well back favourite, coming up in 404. In this race, they've got Ross Collin,
8: who's well handicapped on the pick of his form. Started the season off 94. He's 0 from 9 so far this year, but he's down to 84 as a result. Again, loads of form on soft, heavy conditions. Tends to come good at this time of the year. 1 run at the track. He finished 5th of 5 in July of last year, but that was on good to firm ground. So you put it down to more the conditions than the track.
7: 2 3-year-olds in the race, and one of them is number 5, Strength of Spirit, who was a winner here 2 runs back.
8: And he was too keen over 10 furlongs last time out, so probably back to a well-run mile will suit him. He's got form on good to soft, but he's never raced on worse than that.
7: Where are we now? Number 7, Hot Cash, has got winning form on soft ground. I see the visor goes on today, though.
8: He's got the headgear on for the first time. He's winning form on soft ground. That was at Carlisle middle of last summer. 3 seconds so far this season, including at Chester last time out, where he chased or won at Jenny Candley.
7: Thunder Roar, who had good form last year, yet to recapture it this time round. Another one with a first time visor on.
8: Yeah, disappointed last week at the Western meter. That was in the same race he'd won 12 months ago. You'd imagine that was the target. Could only finish 7th, 8.5 lengths, but all 5 wins have either come on soft or heavy.
7: And finally, not a huge amount of pace on, is there?
8: No, not a great deal. You'd be looking towards Good Morning Alex from 10, and I thought, Gio, she's back in trip here. She's drawn wide, but she's coming back from 10 back to a mile here.
7: Almost set then for the first of our 2 feature races this afternoon. Let's go back up to the commentary box and rejoin Alan.
9: and they're off, racing out over a mile. Impartiality was slow to find stride for this, the John McKenzie and Hamish McGregor Memorial Handicap Stakes, and there's plenty of speed on here. Sujet has managed to grab the lead from Good Morning Alex, who races up nearly alongside as they head towards the top corner. Hot Cash is next, together with Daydreamer, the yellow and red. They're Miltai, Ross Collin and El Matador. Behind El Matador is Lea Special, who's racing there to the inside of Callisto Dream. Further back to Thunder Roar. Strength of Spirit has a couple of horses behind at this point. Impartiality and Geo are the back two. Running then towards the top of the home straight and approaching the final five furlongs shortly. Good Morning Alex towards the outside as Sujet go first and second. Hot Cash is still close up with them, together with Daydreamer. To the outside of those, the pink jacket, Miltai. Black and orange is Ross Collin. Behind Ross Collin then is Daydreamer, together with El Matador. Behind El Matador is Lea Special. On that one's outside is Callisto Dream, then Thunder Roar. Strength of Spirit, Impartiality and Geo is the back marker. They continue the way up the home straight inside the final three. Sujet and Good Morning Alex with Little in it between them. Close up with them is Hot Cash in the dark blue and the yellow. Then Daydreamer, Ross Collin and Miltai. Over toward the left-hand side, Impartiality trying to start a run. El Matador's now bitten, ridden and flung for more and trying to pick his way through his Thunder Roar. Racing now down towards the final furlong and a half. Sujet's got a small lead from Hot Cash. Strength of Spirit improving stand side. El Matador far side there with a pink cap as they go inside the final furlong. Strength of Spirit has now moved through to put the head in front. El Matador goes with him. They're racing on from the staying on Geo, then Hot Cash. Strength of Spirit and El Matador. A great scrap towards the line. Little in this. El Matador, Strength of Spirit, they go by together. Geo's back in third, then Hot Cash. A long way back to Lea Special and Thunder Roar.
10: That's a tight finish, and Di Clark, the judge, has called a full to El Matador and Strength of Spirit. Talk about a head bob right to the line. It's heads up and heads down. Could it be far side El Matador, maybe with the head down at the right time, or Strength of Spirit this side? That's really close. And then we've got a couple of lengths back to Geo, who's come from nearly last for third.
8: Yeah, she's dead almost.
11: Come on,
8: photo
11: finish for first, please.
10: Here it comes.
11: First, number one, El Matador.
10: El Matador's got
11: number
10: it.
11: Number five, third, number 13.
10: Strength of Spirit, second.
11: Horse, number seven.
10: With Geo in third.

yellow and green jacket is a filly. Has won three races. Mias then number four, the favourite, paying 3.2 locally. Second favourite paying 4.5 is number two, Plutarch, who comes into this on the back of winner at La Teste. Five weekend is getting pretty warm. Also, Plutarch is getting a bit warm down the neck as well. Sonatrice about to go into the stalls. Baklawa, Miko Coulier and Plutarch to go forward. Three to go now. Miko Coulier, Baklawa and Plutarch. Plutarch partnered by Christian de Muro.

0: looking at Plutarch. That's it. All in. Ready. 1400. They're off. Weekend began well. Mijas is prominent. Baklava to the right. And right there is Sonatrice in the blue jacket. But it's Plutarch going forward by a length and a half to weekend. Mijas and then Sonatrice there, followed by Baklava, several lengths to Mika Kulia and Pain Dansant de Batmaga. So there'd be a good 6 to 7 lengths covering this field. And it is Plutarch who takes them along. Has a length advantage over weekend. The blue and white stripes of Mijas in third, Sonatrice back in fourth place from Baklava and Mika Kulia, with Pain Dansant last of all. It is Plutarch and Christian Demuro leaving the back straight with a lead of just over a length over weekend, half a length to Mijas on the rail, followed by Sonatrice, then comes Baklava in the yellow and green jacket. Mika Kulia is next, and Pain Dansant will head to the turn on the outside and now just overtakes Baklava. 400 meters left to go. They flatten out for the finish. Plutarch at the top of the straight from weekend. Mijas, Baklava, then Sonatrice, and then Pain Dansant. On the wide outside is Mika Kulia, heading down towards the last 200 meters, and it is weekend who takes over the 200 meter marker. Mijas is going to throw down a challenge by the look of it. It is weekend and Mijas. Mijas coming home really well. Throws down the gauntlet now to weekend. Mijas has hit the front. Mijas wins. Weekend second place, close to third between Baklava and Plutarch. And over on the far rail, Pain Dansant. So it was Mijas, number four, the winner. Second weekend, number five. Photo third, Baklava, probably just third in that evidence. One Baklava from two Plutarch and three Pain Dansant.
1: So another market move. Sixth final, Fernandez from an opening show of 5-4 is now third in the betting out to 130. So a couple of plunges here. 2 and 5, the main focus of activity. That's the runners arrive behind the boxes for our fifth race. 6-1 really well last time in A10 company. Pat Curtin, the trainer, who's got the runner in his hands right now. But uneasy, to say the least, in the market this time round. Doesn't mean he can't win. 29.59 last week. Runners all in. Hare's running. Way we go, Mama. Well, six has missed the up and will struggle to win from there. It's four, Bonita Moon, who blazes a trail to the corner and leans round the bend for Chris Faraday at 10-1, but it's 2 Sugar Sherbet now up the inside, the 13-weight favourite, who looks a danger. Three's beginning to get busy as well. Six has managed to get into the race final, Fernandez, albeit in fourth, but it's three who now presses hard. Derry Moore Blue for Craig Marston. Off the last we go. White Jacket is now pulling away with every stride. 3, 2 and 6. You're all at home here at Monmouth.

0: milling about down at the start then. So, let's have a closer look at these then. Well, in terms of the sectionals, I wouldn't be at all surprised to see 5 and 6 breaking sharply. The Racing Post have next best betted this 6 as well, by the way, here. That time about the 3 dog, though, that time of 27.77, about 3 is really good. And the 2 dog then. Also, that time, 27.83... It's not bad at all. He was slowly away and was forced to check on that particular occasion. Racing Post note, gives ground away at the offer. Risky business. Yeah, I mean, he's going to have to be better at the... he's going to have to ping the lids here. 2-5 now, the 6. They're smashing into this. We've seen one successful gamble earlier on. Are we about to see another? It wouldn't surprise me at all. Up. So I'll just come in to take a look at them then. Yep, hair's on its way. Ready to dance. Away we go. We're racing up towards the first bend then. 3 and 1 kicking in the turbo here early doors. 2's just in behind. They're being followed by 6. And the 5 dog then finding itself plumb last. We scoot down the back then and no coverage has the overall advantage with Dale Road Dasher right up on the outside. Moss Boss is now trying to get there. The favourite then was checked up there and has been taken into about 4th. Coming into the closing stages then. 3 then with 2 breathing down his neck and 2 over the top fast and late has got there. Moss Boss. Well, he's gone off at a massive price here, and as I said in my build-up, that time last time out, it wasn't a million miles away from the ball, and he got a much better start here, and he's won it. Incredible scenes.
1: And I suppose this race centres around how horse will handle conditions, given most riders are saying it's yielding, if not yielding to soft in place, not much good in it, if any good. And that would make the likes of number 1, St. Harry, vulnerable, given he has such a good record of running well on good ground and on the all-weather. He has performed on good yielding ground in the past, but for me that would be a negative. And he is coming here down the back of a really good effort last time and just beat... when bidding to win the same race for the second year in succession at Dundalk. St. Harry, the mount of Jimmy Dalton, number 6, True and True. She's the interesting one. She's got her ground here today. Last season was placed on heavy ground. Her seasonal debut was a good effort with a cut in the ground. And Rory Devine's charge, the mount of Rory Mulligan, True and True, just could be a big player here with the ground coming in her favour here today. She's also on the back of a recent run a week ago, which should hear off for a good effort here today. Number 15, the reserve that gets in, Barba Papa. We see plenty of him up at Dundalk through the winter months, and he's well capable also of winning a handicap at this standard. Again, much of his best form has come on good ground or a sound surface, but he's a big unit and probably more equipped physically to handle an easing of ground perhaps than many of his rivals here today. 3, Greek Flower, trained by Johnny Fien, is back here today and is capable, if it's always hard to find exactly what is her best trip, but she's mount of Patrick McGetty, or excuse me, Jamie Powell, and we'll be going into stall number 15 as we get a look at the drone footage overhead. Three-quarter of the field in the stalls, the grey going into left is shot. True and True, definitely want to keep on side, and definitely over some of her rivals has ideal conditions for her style of racing here today. And likewise, number 7, Venetian Star, Reese Hoolan, taking a ride for Pat Foley. He's well capable of winning a race at this standard and was placed on a couple of occasions this year.

0: Sheepskin noseband of Una Matata. Fuela is in rear of mid-division, followed by Through and Through. And then we have Barba Papa, the reserve on the inside of Fortuity, King of Ease, and last of all is Greek Flower. Passing halfway and about to begin the descent, and it is Minon View holding sway now over Thaloria, who's just ridden along. Up on the outside, Jelaznaya Dama. After these is Venetian Star, Send Harry just being urged along. And then in the Gloaming, who's accompanied up on the outside by Una Matata, Alex Ballardo looking for a bit of racing room, and then Fuela. So they spin the turn with less than two to go now. It's Minon View from Thaloria boxing on. Venetian Star goes for the gap between, and then Jelaznaya Dama. After these, Alex Ballardo is trying to squeeze through and through down the outside with Una Matata, but Minon View is still in front. In second place is Thaloria, and then after these, Fuelan through and through, but Minon View has had a fine year, is going to win again here under Patrick McGettigan. From Fuela through and through, and Thaloria fourth.
1: Minon View gets out again from a wide draw, gets to rail, and it's not for passing here today. Three wins when making the running in Claim and Company today. She wins in handicaps and keeps up a really good run of success. Freda McGuinness, of course, hero of the hour in the Cambridgeshire Newmarket on Saturday, with Pierre Ryle winning there. And Minon View, not for passing here today in a race where on paper there was plenty of pace, but she was the one that was able to get out, and despite the efforts of a number of runners who chased her towards the far side of the track, she found plenty more for pressure. Thought at this point with ground to suit True and True, the grey was going to stay on, and she did to a point alongside Fiola, who kept on to join the likes of Thaloria and Venetian Sun.
2: Down to last month, so it was about 6 weeks since this ran. One here on the 29th of May. Well, a couple of times here. It's also one of where else is Sandown and Chepstow and Windsor and Newbury. So it's not necessarily just a track that does it. There's Love You Back still on his way. Love You Back's about two thirds of the way to the post now. Bohemian Breeze was the best turned out winner. Grey horse, grey colours. Third here last time. Does the majority of its running at this course. Chalked up a double over a mile and a quarter here in June on the 9th and 30th. Six victories so far to his name, including one more here. Also Wolves, Kempton and Ayr. Skimming along as the longest priced of them, was the first out to the post a little ahead of the others. Lost around the final day of April, which is the first start since a second at Chelmsford in October. Miss Guinevere, a maiden from five so far, but third place is the last couple of runs. In fact, although probably her form has been to a similar level on all of her starts. And the second at Epsom for Darkest Red when last seen out, the 10th of this month. And that is the last one of them getting to the start now. Love You Back. Is now once again clear favourite at threes. Gallant Lion and Darkest Red are both 7-2. Crackergy can start slowly sometimes, but is shortening all the time to 9-2, was 6. Miss Guinevere's 11-2. Bohemian Breeze is 9-1. Skimming along is 25s. Within a minute now to our scheduled start time of 3:50. Skimming along with the yellow chevron, store number three. First of them to go up, Darkest Red is waiting to walk forward into store number one.

Guinevere, black colours, about to walk forward to seven. But into two goes Gallant Line in the white and green, Miss Guinevere.

is in. Cracker G is lined up to walk into five. Love You Back in the checks to six. And it means that Bohemian Breeze, who's due to score number four, will be the last one. And he is on his way now. So Bohemian Breeze, score number four, the last one to come in and is in. Ready. They're off. They have a mile and a half to go. He's slow as normal. Cracker G in the yellow and blue jacket misses it by only a few lengths, though, as very early on, the rather free-going Gallant Lion with the light green cap settles in behind last year's winner, Love You Back in the black and white checks, who sets the pace. With Miss Guinevere, black and maroon colours, she runs in second place, and behind these is darkest red. Stripes on the sleeves and cap of yellow and orange. Moves up on the inside of Gallant Lion. Another grey and in a grey jacket, then the best turned out winner, Bohemian Breeze, followed by Skimming Along, yellow chevron, the purple jacket, and Cracker G in the blue and yellow, in touch with the others as they continue their journey right over on the far side of the course. There'll be about eight lengths first to last at this stage as they run towards the final mile. So Warren Fentiman on Love You Back, black and white checks leading. Black jacket for Paddy Bradley on Miss Guinevere, and the white, yellow and orange for Donna Murphy on Darkest Red. Two greys are the next pair. Green cap for Jason Watson, Gallant Lion. Grey jacket for Tom Queeley. Grey cap as well on Bohemian Breeze. Behind those, purple with a yellow chevron is Ali Vashansky on Skimming Along, and David Probert in blue and yellow colours on Cracker G continues to be at the rear of the field. They're way past the halfway stage now, only about six, seven lengths first to last, and it continues to be Love You Back who has the advantage. On the left in black is Miss Guinevere. Right in behind those is Darkest Red, only a length, length and a half off the pace, running in third position. Gallant Lion is next, about a length ahead of Bohemian Breeze, who's about a half, maybe three parts in front of Skimming Along, and Cracker G continues to be the back marker. They head down to the last three furlongs. Love You Back being rousted along in front. Miss Guinevere close up in second place. Then on the right is Darkest Red. Clear daylight for this to challenge in third. Cracker G's on the left trying to get into it. Gallant Lion behind these, and then comes Skimming Along trying to run on to Bohemian Breeze. And now Darkest Red is putting down the challenge to Love You Back. It's this pair who'll fight out this finish. The rails position for Darkest Red just in front to Love You Back, who's only a neck behind though. Darkest Red and Donna Murphy will win. Two in second place, Love You Back. Skimming Along probably got a narrow third call over Gallant Lion.

Fordham won the Red Aero Greatest. Richie Tappan has run it. A8 winner a couple of runs ago. Third crack at A7 here. It's 6-1 the blue, Butterbridge Kev. John Walton trains, just the second race at the track for him. December Pup. 9-2 Darley Digger. Track three, Chris Faraday's run, who's stepping up from A8. Been in good form, actually, last few runs. Two wins from the last three starts. Regular in the frame is Darley Digger. A 9-2 chance here. Turns two next month. Four remorseful date. Well, youngest in the race, April 25. She has really found her feet here at the track. Only had five races. Third, then second in her first two starts. She's won the next three, chasing a four-timer. Climbing the ranks. She's easy to back at 9-2, but don't rule her out because she is a pup, very much on the up. Then you've got Butterbean at 11-4, second last time out at this level. And Yama King, the Racing Post pick on the outside for Chris Faraday, also priced at 11-4, 6-5-4. So the RP runners going behind then for a very competitive A7 here at Monmore. Is running.

0: great we go for race 6-1 on the inside. Aero Greatest gets a nice start. 4 is very prominent once again. Remorseful Day and challenging for the lead. It's 2, 6, 5, and 3 to the rear, but there's one who leads. Aero Greatest down the far side for the Tabula team leads by a length and a half from 4, who's just closed the door on 2, was making a move, and it's now 1 and 4 have gone on from 6 who races third. Red Jacket, Aero Greatest led early here, still out in front, going to deny the pup the 4 time, but 1 beats 4, 3 is third. Your winner, Aero Greatest, at 7-2.
1: You asked. Second last time out in a B2, before that had come third. 2-1-3, the tri-cast here. Well, judging by these sectionals, there's going to be a good pace to aim at here. And quite a few of these then are absolutely... You're really close on the clock here, so it's difficult to split these for sure. Ground's loading up. Racing post had gone with 2. Sure why they've made 3 as short as they have here. I mean, that a time of 27.96 is very slightly behind the 4 dog and also the 6. Interestingly, I mean, a 2 dog, look at this. I open up at 11-4, out to 11-2. I mean, well, here we go, hair's on its way. Let's see what happens here. And away we go. Oh, one has badly missed the bus. 4's off to a flyer, quickly joined by the 3 who will shoot for the plastic. 2's gambling for the rail as well. In behind is 1 then who got caught up, and 6 then has been taken right to the back end of the field then. Moss and Chip, the 11 to 10 favourite then, has the overall advantage and is now starting to pull on. Magical Boss trying to get the 3 dog back, but it's hard work. Into the straight we come. It's 3 the near side, 1 and 2 finishing well, but it won't be enough. 3's got all bases covered. 3 takes it. And it's a tight run thing for second and third, 1 and 2. I think possibly in that order. Well, Moss and Chip then.
2: 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Change of Mind at 25 to 1, Copper Knights at 33 to 1, and Gailey at 80 to 1. Arriving at the post, race number 5.

0: 10 to 11. And then you've got Francisco's piece at 7 to 2. Jordan Electrics loves this track, 8 to 1. Top Warrior, 9 to 1. It's 11's Pereziak from 14's and 14's Temple of Athena. Change of Mind, 25's. 33's the old boy Copper Knight. Still retains his enthusiasm and form. Gailey, 100 to 1. Nomlin, 8. 9 go. City Captain, 6 to 5 on now. For this handicap, here's Gordon.
1: Yeah, for the horse watcher, City Captain, for Danny Tuddock and for Harriet Beth, who won 5 handicaps last year, this horse, earlier on today or overnight, 2-1, odds on now, Mark.
2: Yeah, he's been a really good buy, hasn't he? He's 5-13 since he's gone to Harriet Bethel. Good year last year, went up £24, and he's won one so far this time around. Second last time we saw him, he travelled strongly at Hamilton over 6 furlongs, didn't get the job done though. He's been by Belcita, being ahead on that occasion. He tries 5 for the first time, he's caught form is excellent, 2 wins in a second. Whether he should be odds on, the fact he couldn't beat Belcita, a 77 rated rival, in a 0-80, this is a better race. It's questionable, but he's a potential improver, isn't he, against a lot of exposed older sprinters.
1: Francisco's piece ran into traffic problems in the Air Bronze Cup, but an honourable 6th. All his wins have come at this 5 furlong trip, including on heavy ground.
2: He's been running well. Good 2-year-old, once rated 99, won a listed race at Shanti, found it tough. That's often the case with good 2-year-olds as a 3-year-old, but he's bounced back this year. He won at Musselburgh on good ground, chased home Trilby on soft ground at Beverley, and then that was a good run in the Bronze Cup, not being far behind Eye of Dubai, was second best of those who raced standside.
1: Jordan Electrics holds a 5 furlong and a 6 furlong track record here at Hamilton Park. He's won 10 times here and he's still not course record holder. He's still got 2 to go to equal Irish Dancer.
2: Yeah, he's having his 96th career start. He's won 18, twice a winner so far this season, and he showed last time that he coached with soft ground. That was his first win on easy ground. Prior to that, they'd all been good or good to firm.
1: Copper Knight, the 12-year-old, running for the 127th time in his career, and he's paying his first visit to South Lanarkshire,
2: which is hard to believe, isn't it? Yeah, first run at Hamilton for him. Again, he's done his stuff this year. He's won twice, but he's won 20 races. This is his 127th appearance.
1: Nearly set then. There comes Francisco's piece under Mikey Sheedy. We're almost set for a second feature race of the afternoon. Here's Alan.
3: Jordan Electrics is the last one to go in. Ready? And they're off, racing away over 5 furlongs for the Barbara Ann Letherman Son Jonathan Memorial Handicap Stakes. Parisia, Blue Jacket, Cheap Pieces, first one to show. Front City Captain, the Black and Orange, and Jordan Electrics is with those, and the veteran Copper Knight towards the stand side. Next is Gailey, Top Warrior, Far Side, Blue and White. Behind those, the filly Temple of Athena, then Francisco's Piece, and Change of Mind is just about the back marker. Already up through halfway, Parisia leading. Only just so from Jordan Electrics, between him is City Captain, who travels with a real purpose. Top Warrior nudged along over toward the left-hand side. Then Gailey, Temple of Athena, Copper Knight, Change of Mind is trying to get rolling. Then Francisco's Piece. They're racing inside the final furlong and a half. Parisiak, Top Warrior, Far Side. City Captain is driven on turns of these. They're getting away from Copper Knight and Jordan Electrics inside the last now. City Captain draws issue now. Here with Parisiak, Top Warrior, Far Side. City Captain, Parisiak and Top Warrior to fight this out. Top Warrior coming at City Captain. City Captain, Top Warrior is close between them. Then Parisiak, a long way back to Jordan Electrics, Temple of Athena, and then Ken Gailey.
1: It's a second feature race, and it's again gone to a photo finish. City Captain and Top Warrior right to the line. It was Top Warrior on the far side. It was the closer. Oh, are you going to call this the long-time leader? I think it was Parisiak back in third. What do you reckon?
2: Yeah, I'm pretty sure City Captain's won, hasn't he? Top Warrior's he's lunged far side, but yeah.
4: The outcome of the photo finish in first place, first number 5.

Barda Bordeaux. It's a listed race as well for two-year-olds. Favourite is number 7, Pontresse. And that one pays 2.2, Pontresse. Pontresse, a winner of two races at Le Test and Compiègne. Second favourite is number 3, Madar Queen. Looking to complete a hat-trick of wins for Christian Dumur and Jean-Claude Rouget. Jean-Claude's last week as a trainer. Engines going into the stalls. This race then, a two-year-old race over the mile. 1600. Big jet plane about to load. Two to go. Those two there, Pontresse and Sydney Moon. Sydney Moon trained by Amy Murphy. Winner of the race at Le Touquet in July. So Pontresse about to load. Tim Donworth trains this one. Pontresse in. And now Sydney Moon. All in for this listed race of Bordeaux. Over a mile. And they're off. Well away, where's Madar Queen on the inside with Pontresse, the widest of all, the dark blue and pink jacket. Green colours of Big Jet Plane racing handily. They form their early order in front of Chanson Douce, and then comes Taxis, a couple of lengths on from Injun and Sydney Moon. So going down the far side, and it is Madar Queen in company with Pontresse, those two, as they link onto the main track from the chute. And just behind the leaders comes Chanson Douce, so with Taxi next, and Big Jet Plane is to the outside. That was three wide, about two to three lengths off the speed. The last two are Injun and Sydney Moon. They're leaving the back straight, and it is Madar Queen just about in front of Pontresse. Then a break of a couple of lengths to Taxi in third. Chanson Douce is in fourth place. Green Jacket, a Big Jet Plane, now posted three wide. Sydney Moon's on the rail, and the orange cap of Injun between runners. They've grouped up. They're well grouped as they prepare to turn for home, heading towards the last 400 metres, Madar Queen and Pontresse, those two together by a length and a half to Taxi in third. Chanson Douce now being driven along. Big Jet Plane is under pressure. To the left, Sydney Moon, Blue Jacket, Cheap Pieces is progressing at the 300, and it's Madar Queen now pounced on by Sydney Moon. Sydney Moon takes over from Madar Queen and Pontresse. Taxi's best of the rest in fourth, heading now inside the final 100 metres, and it is Sydney Moon who's a asserted, goes about two and a half clear of Madar Queen. It's one for Amy Murphy. Sydney Moon the winner. Madar Queen second place, and it is very close for third, with Injun staying on down the outside. So it is number 1, Sydney Moon, who wins this listed race of two-year-olds. Sydney Moon the winner. Second, number 3, Madar Queen. Let's get this thing for, let's get the photo of third. It was a three-way go for third. 5 Injun in company with Taxi and Pontresse for third place. Photo for third, no doubt about the first two. First, number 1, Sydney Moon, and second, number 3, Madar Queen. Photo for third, nice winner there for the Amy Murphy stable. That was number 1. Sydney Moon travelled well up the inner and quickened away with Eber Verstraten. Excuse the pronunciation. The name of the jockey, Amy Murphy. The name of the trainer. And that's a second career success for Sydney Moon.

away we go for race 7. One does pop out on the inside and clings to the fence and leads to the corner from 3. Yankee Tipper goes around in second. Now one just edges off there, but 3 comes off worse for a slight coming together, and 1 still leads down the far side. 2 though, Rack It Up Franco has now got 1 firmly in his sights, and it's race on here. Red Jacket now being stalked by the blue. 5 and 6 around the outside, beginning to edge closer. 2 now hits the front. Rack It Up Franco is going to go on a score. 2 you winner, 5 second. Tied for third, but it's the Blue Jacket at 2-1. He takes race 7.

0: we'll soon be taking a look. I mean, this is incredible betting market. We've had some extraordinary moves. Track 3 then smashed up in the betting. 11 to 4 into 5 to 4. Two head cases. No support for this. Open up at 6 to 4. Out to 5 to 2. Bit of a nibble for the 4 dog. And no support for 1. And away we go. Well, 3 has broken off then really nicely. Must know the money's on his back. He's quickly on into the lead. 4 got a nasty knock around the first bend. It's the 3 dog then going on. Canagio from just in behind his 2 head cases. These in turn are being followed by the 1 dog. 2 in behind those. And 4 then taken to the back end of the field then. 3 then looking to secure this money. He's looking half decent and coming into the straight. He's looking fully decent now. Trap 3 then all the way takes it. 6 in behind in second. 3 the winner, 6 in second. Well, that was a masterclass, wasn't it? Market gets it absolutely spot on. They've landed a couple of big gambles here, and this is another one that's got...
1: He's got a win and 3 places to his name from 4 rides, so the old boy seems to respond pretty well to Freddie, who I think first rode him in 2022 and hasn't exactly ridden him regularly since. So that was interesting. The market move stipulation, it would be a first winner for Jack Lockman, who's had 25 rides without saluting so far. Stipulation ran well 2 starts ago when ridden by George Wood over 10 furlongs at Chepstow. Let's look at No Knee Never. Yeah, Henry Callan's stats are 20 wins from 61 rides, an actual and expected of 1.8. So basically, par is 1. If you have ride as many winners as the market suggests you should, then that's a par performance. He's outperformed by 80% from a reasonable sample size, so he is very much an asset to have on your side in these amateur rider races. First ride as well for Holly Thompson, so good luck to her. She's on Popeye Doyle away to the left-hand side. Pace in the race was Star Start, and if you want associations between horses and jockeys, we'd possibly save the best till last. Charlie Parker's only ridden 6 career victories in her riding career, although, to be fair, she's ridden this horse to 24 of her 41 rides. 5 wins and 6 places on a horse she knows really well. The horse is, however, up in the weights after what has been a very successful season, so is now in sort of uncharted territory, although did win off 62 under Archie Young back in 2023, so there is some back form which suggests that the horse may not yet have reached the peak of 60. That's also way to the right-hand side. Harbour Vision's the grey, stipulation wipe the blue stars. Wrist Art, who's given Ruby Cruzquiero 1 of her 2 victories in the saddle. Pace in the race, I thought Star Start. Red Red Robin possibly, but obviously Red Red Robin's first start for a new yard, so it's a little bit unknown as to exactly what they will try and do with Red Red Robin with Jodie Wingrove aboard from a wide out gate, so possibly a quietish time for Star Start. He's having the blindfold on, and the loading up process will begin shortly. There's old Harbour Vision, Popeye Doyle on the left. Harbour Vision's seen a race course 150 times, and Popeye Doyle's rider Holly Thompson is having her first ride under rules, so 2 different ends of the spectrum. I doubt there is a horse in training that's currently that's run more than Harbour Vision. There might be, but there's not too many. The old days of those sprinters of Dennis Smith's are long gone now, and of course there was no all-weather season. No Knee Never, market leader 85 to 40, stipulation 3 to 1, Little She is 4 to 1, Pursuit of Truth 6 to 1, Star Start 17 to 2, 12 to 1, Restart 28 to 1, and bigger the others. Obviously, with so much form on the board, looks are secondary, really, but I hadn't seen Little She before. She is little, and she's not the best of walkers. Now, she's run second a month ago, so that is just the way she is put together, but it was hard to warm to Star Start. And you can see the handlers, a bit of a smile. She has just planted those back legs. They're not close together. She is effectively, she'd be good in a scrum, or he'd be good in a scrum, because he's not gonna move easily. Those legs are wide apart and they are well anchored. Already in the stalls, Molly Valentine. Jake Holman owns and rides. Jake's yet to ride a winner as well. He's had 7 starts and they've finally got Star Start shunted in. Nearly. So loading up press underway. Star Start's put up a little bit of a battle, but is now in the stalls, joining Molly Valentine. Just waiting, No Knee Never. And also Popeye Doyle. Red Red Robin as well. So Popeye Doyle going to the inside stall. The outside stall will house No Knee Never. Pursuit of Truth yet to go forward. Harbour Vision, Red Red Robin. Stipulation. So we have around about five to go. Harbour Vision, Wrist Art, Stipulation, Pursuit of Truth. Moving forward is Little She. Last two about to go forward. Two to go. Good evening, Jason. Yeah, I didn't realise, but Freddie Tett's only ridden Old Harbour Vision four times for a win in three places. He doesn't run very often, but they seem to get on quite well together. Last one forward. Amateur jockey's handicap, 1 mile, 1.5 furlongs. Free tips on attheraces.com. And they're away and racing, and slow into stride was Molly Valentine. Just being shaken up to go forward is Star Start, Stipulation. And Popeye Doyle for Holly Thompson on her first ever ride is leading them up past the stands with the circuit to go. So Popeye Doyle from Stipulation, keen is Little She in the green colours. Then in third place, up on the outside is Star Start as they prepare to turn into the bend. Wrist Art comes next, Pursuit of Truth. Red Red Robin is posted a little wide. Harbour Vision and No Knee Never have crossed behind the field. And last of all was the slow starting Molly Valentine. So round the bottom bend they head. Popeye Doyle out in the lead by half a length from Stipulation in the white and black colours, and Little She keen on the running rail in the green. Star Starts posted three wide with between that pair Wrist Art. The other one that's covered ground is Red Red Robin, who's four deep into the back straight. They are very well clustered, these leaders. No Knee Never comes next, and then Harbour Vision, and last of all is Molly Valentine. So down the back straight they head, and out in the lead, well, that's disputed now by Wrist Art, who's moved forward as Popeye Doyle has edged back to midfield, and Little She got caught on the heels of that horse and has lost the place as a result. So preparing now to move out of the back straight, final half mile. Wrist Art out in the lead, Stipulation on the running rail, Star Start round the outside, No Knee Never picking the way through the field under Henry Callan, travelling strongly in the noseband, then behind these Pursuit of Truth and regaining some positions, Little She round the outside. So they're heading on the turn for home, just hanging out towards the centre, Wrist Art, Stipulation, still travelling strongly, No Knee Never in third place is now shaken up, Star Start, Popeye Doyle, Little She towards the outside, and then Pursuit of Truth out in the lead, Wrist Art still has a narrow lead from Stipulation, pulled out is No Knee Never, then Little She, Wrist Art trying to hold on, No Knee Never on the left hand side, Stipulation on the right hand side, the three with 100 yards to go. No Knee Never on the outside of Wrist Art, and No Knee Never, another winner for Henry Callan. Beats Wrist Art and Stipulation, Little She, Popeye Doyle, and they were away from Star Start.
2: Pennine Way, still number seven, having to be pushed up to take her position.

the orange colours of Sea Sheep, about to walk forwards, door number 10, so towards the outside. For her, the red jacket of Campani going forward as well. He's got to walk forward to 5. He's not been out of the 3 in his 5 runs this season, chalked up 2 wins as well. See, she is in. And out again. Blind has reached for number 4, Shishi. Campani goes forward to 5.

money. Not convinced, backed out again. In again comes Shishi with the blindfold on. He is now being locked away, blindfold removed. County Glory, one of the market leaders in pink, going forward into store number one. Split 11s has gone forward into 11, blue with the white sleeves. Most of Campani, but not all of him, is in into store number five.

0: Campani is locked away. Amethyst, blue, white and red. Going to get a store number 8. And the background is dark sun, dark blue and pink colours to go to 3. The grey King David to 4 moves forward. Amethyst straight in, King David straight in. Looks like it might be dark sun's time next. She's all, and she's gone over there, reared up and unseated. Laura Cochran, number 3, Dark Sun. In comes a Superstorm. Viking Glory there, waiting to walk forward to store number 2. Comes in now. They race here without number 3, Dark Sun. There'll be an announcement after the race as they get going Pennine Way. In a dark jacket is Fast Away. Amethyst, red, white and blues. Blinkers, the first time, runs in a prominent place. Royal County Glory on the right in pink colours is next to red jacket Campani. Gives a nudge there to Amethyst coming through. King David the Grey is not far behind these leaders, and then comes Superstorm in red and white colours. Behind these, Viking Glory, blue jacket and pink sleeves. Split 11s is next, blue and white jacket. Then she's got the blues, blue and yellow, the best turned out winner. And Shishi in the orange colours is the back marker. Campani has moved through to the lead as they're past the halfway stage and downhill towards home. Campani leading to Amethyst running in second position. And then comes Pennine Way behind those against the running rail. Royal County Glory in the pink is just flat out at the moment. King David's behind this. On the extreme left is split 11s. Then she's got the blues. Campani in the red now as they head down towards the last furlong by 2. Amethyst and Pennine Way are second and third places. She's got the blues, is running on. King David behind that. Split 11 comes next. She's got the blues in the blue and yellow jacket to split 11s in blue and white. She's got the blues. Beat split 11. Shishi and Amethyst. Very tight between those third and fourth.
1: All the second race here, just a couple little unsettled in the gates, but they're off and running. On off to a decent start. Just squeezed out slightly was Elmas Gurslam, who finds himself at the back early on. Getting away well, though, is Chelik Shahin, who's into the early lead. To Elmas Gurslam, the one who was a bit slow away was actually Zaydanta in the green and yellow colours. Also towards the rear early on is the favourite Kauchuk Chu, but they're fairly well grouped as they head out into the back. It's Chelik Shahin showing the way to Elmas Gurslam. Towards the outside of those, Kavim is next against the rails, Emo Elil. Now, who's set alight after that slow start is Zaydanta, who's allowed to go on now into third spot, lacking a bit of pace up front here early doors. Shanahan is further back with the likes of Kauchuk Chu, and just about the trailer at this stage is Enes Pasha, but up front and showing the way is Chelik Shahin, has just steadied it down on the front end. Elmas Gurslam has just been switched off heels and comes towards the outside. Emo Elil is buried away towards the inner spot, the yellow star on that cap. Then comes Zaydanta next in the field, Riser losing the hat silk there. Kavim is just shuffled back in the field with Enes Pasha next. Kauchuk Chu behind those, and the one who's just struggling for pace at this stage is Shanahan, as Chelik Shahin just begins to up the tempo now as they enter the back, move out of the back straight. And Elmas Gurslam is scrubbed along to try and keep coattails of this leader. A few lengths away then to Emo Elil, and the field are getting more strung out here, with Zaydanta behind that one. Kavim is trying to challenge in behind, but Chelik Shahin has broken away at the head of affairs here, has been dictating throughout, and has really broken away here, 6 or 7 clear from Elmas Gurslam in second. Emo Elil will be challenging for that position in a moment. Kauchuk Chu staying on from an unpromising position. Kavim no show from that one, and Chelik Shahin making the best of his way home here. Elmas Gurslam, to his credit, is sticking on in second, but is hanging badly towards the inside rails now. now. And Moa Lil and Kauchuk Chu continuing to stick on, but they've got a long way to go to catch number four, Chelik Shahin here, who's still 10 lengths clear. And Moa Lil goes second, Kauchuk Chu goes third, but they're well behind this leader, Chelik Shahin, who, with the benefit of being up on the pace throughout, has won by four or five lengths there. Two are Moa Lil in second, Kauchuk Chu is third, Elmas Guzlam, much the best of the rest, finishes in fourth.
2: 25 pups so far for Joe Slater. Well, hasn't found a break at all yet. All his sectionals in the 460s, suggesting he may well trail the tails early. Runners lining up, going behind. 4-1-2, say the post. They're 11-10 joints now. 1-4.

call in. Hair's running. Then one more, and it is the big two show first. Four down the middle. The even money favourite leads the 6-5 second favourite track one to the turn, and it's Four Magical We Lucky out in charge. Four leads by a length and a half. One, though, Not Grow Emma is close enough, if good enough. Gap back then to three, who's heading the chasing pack. Two finds a bit of trouble in behind, but it's one now pressing four on the inside. Not Grow Emma, and edges on off the last turn. Red jacket here for Brian Thompson has suddenly got this in the bag. One beats two, and maybe even three for third. Red Jackie, your winner at 6-5.

0: Michael Wiggum's Roach Power. Ran in a class 2 last time up, now in a class 5, 15-8. 6-1 Thunderstorm Katie, Impressor 6-1, 13-2 Great Profit, Vince L'Amour 7-1, 9-1 Supremacy, 12-1 Solid Bond, and Never Dark is 12-1 as well. All 8 go. Roach Power, 2-1 at the head of the market for this 4:38 at Hamilton. Here's Gordon.
1: Thanks, Angus. Yeah, Roach Power, Mark, making a quick turnaround from here at Park on Saturday and a dropping class as well.
2: Yeah, dropping class. Blinkers back on here. He ran on Saturday at Haydock, finished seventh behind King of Light. So, as you said, dropping class here. Had a really good campaign last year. He won on 5 occasions without a win in, I think, his 8 starts so far this time around. But he's down to 70. £9 load in his last win. Plenty of heavy ground, soft ground wins against his name. And also, significantly, this is his time of the year. He's won 3 times in September, twice in October as well. So, and Paul Mulrennan on his back for, I think it's only the second time.
1: One of the 2 3-year-olds in the race is number 3, Great Profit. Went down to post early, Mark. We didn't see this one in the paddock for TV Extra.
2: No, he's down at the start now. He's only had the 1 star for Stephen Hanlon. That came at Ayr last time. That was at the Western meeting over this trip of 5 furlongs. Didn't do so badly from his group. Came from Stall 16, who's 3rd in his group. But he ultimately only finished 12th. He's been 5 3/4 lengths, and he's 1 win from 10 all told.
1: Next up, we've got number 6 Impressor and number 7 Supremacy, who we can mention in the same breath.
2: Yes, Supremacy ran in this meeting last year. Lost her rider early on, but she's fared better so far this season. She won at Musselburgh during the spring. Back to that mark of 54. An Impressor, good course form. 4 wins round here, 6 places, and again 3 wins on heavy, and I think it's 4 wins on soft.
1: And a quick line on Thunderstorm Katie. Maybe the race here came too soon after the good run at Ayr just 7 days earlier.
2: Yeah, that's right. Could well have come too soon. She's 1 from 12 at the track, but she's still £9 higher than when she won at Ayr back in August.
1: And she's going to be one of the last forward, Thunderstorm Katie, as we go back up to Allen for race 6.
3: Thunderstorm Katie moving in to complete the lineup. Set to go. They're off. They're racing over the 5 furlongs and the Phoenix Drilling Ground Investigation handicap. Early speed in the yellow and red from Vince L'Amour. Blue Jacket with a noseband, Never Dark as well there, and so too is Solid Bond in the beige and the red. Completing that leading wave of 4 to the left-hand side is Roach Power. Then White Sleeves and Cat for Great Profit together with Supremacy. Behind Supremacy is the ridden along Impressor. As a big break then back to find the last, and that's Thunderstorm Katie racing through halfway then. Still these runners across the course, 4 of them. Roach Power so toward that left-hand side ahead from Vince L'Amour, Never Dark and Solid Bond. Over toward the far side, Great Profit now picking up the pace of the noseband. Then near side, Supremacy in front of Impressor. Racing down towards the final furlong, it's Solid Bond, Roach Power and Great Profit now move on from Impressor then Supremacy. Inside the last hour, it's Great Profit who's coming home really well under Barry McHugh from Solid Bond. Then Roach Power who can't go on, and Great Profit will go on to score. Great Profit will be the winner. Solid Bond in second, then in third Impressor, followed by the running on Thunderstorm Katie and the weakening Roach Power.
1: Great Profit then hasn't been with Stephen Hanlon too long, formerly trained by Gary Harrison, and before that 3 runs for the Fahey Yard, but back into the winner's enclosure, Great Profit. Solid Bond's run on for second with Impressor, another big run at Hamilton Park in third, and Thunderstorm Katie fourth, Mark.
2: Yeah, the winner was one of only 2 3-year-olds in the lineup. Probably ran better than his position suggested there last time out when he was drawn on the wrong side, but he comes with a strong run down the outside. He's in front now, entering that final furlong. That's his second career win. He's got the better of Solid Bond. She was well held on the all-weather last time out. She's run much better. An Impressor, who was a never nearer third, he stays on.
1: Yeah, we can see the race right from the start then. From stall 3 is where Great Profits come from, and dropped in by Barry McHugh. And as you say, already a winner this season off a £7 lower mark over 6 furlongs on good ground at Thirsk. Won fairly comfortably that day.
2: Yeah, won in good style. has only had that's on his 11th career start, but as it turned out, he got himself into a good position in behind the leaders, fourth, fifth at this stage. Pace came early from Vince Lamore. He was quickly away under David Allen. The well-supported Roach Powers got every chance on the far side, appeared to be still travelling well inside that final quarter of a mile, but he just fails to pick up, really, doesn't he, whereas the winners come with a strong run down the outside.
1: Yeah, on the far side there, the horse with the sheepskin noseband, that is Great Profit. One of 2 3-year-olds in the race, went early to post today, as he tends to do, as he did last time at Ayr, before finishing in 12th place of 20, beaten just under 6 lengths. Goes about his business very strongly today. Nice run in second by Solid Bond, up for third, Impressor. Not backing up the course and distance win last time, but running another solid race.
2: Yeah, the two horses have finished off well. They both come from the back. Impressor's run on to get third, and Thunderstorm Katie, she never looked like winning. She got well behind, but she's picked her well. I think she might have just grabbed fourth position, but it just didn't look a sufficient test for her because she's flashed home.
1: And Supremacy, who has form with the third place horse, Impressor didn't pick up today quite the same.
2: No, I had every chance to out, but she sort of floundered in the ground late on. Never Dark, he's on a long losing run, thought these conditions would have suited him, but he was in trouble a good way out. Possibly the fact he couldn't dominate didn't help his scores, but he's weak and quite timely.
1: And a winner who won on good ground, cosily enough, back in August at Thirsk, now in deep ground here over a different trip, so versatile regarding tripping ground.
2: Yeah, versatile. He got one piece of form on soft ground, he's obviously got form on better ground as well. He's been placed on good to firm, so overall, as you say, he's fairly versatile type, and relative to a lot of sprinters, there's not many miles on the clock.
1: And it wasn't to be today for Roach Power, who's got 8 wins to his name, and the quick turnaround at Fairhope Park on Saturday, dropping 3 grades. It wasn't to be. He actually got winning form at various trips and on various ground, including heavy as well.
2: Yeah,

0: cover. Canavis game is in. Black Ultra now to complete the set. It's going to stall number 8. So Black Ultra is in the stalls. That's it, they're all in. 2,400 and they're off. Heaven City jumped well, so did Chef d'oeuvre. And to the outside are Canavis Game and pink-jacketed Black Ultra. The Varenne, red sleeves, got a position against the rail and is tracked by Mexican Dream. And then comes Commander's Way. They go out of the straight in front of Lonky One, who brings up the rear. So going into the first bend, then it is Heaven City, the wide-running Black Ultra. Varenne just behind them, the blue and white chevrons of Canavis Game. They move into that turn from Mexican Dream, who's got the rail. Last few at the moment, Chef d'oeuvre, Lonky One, and Commander's Way. So it is Heaven City and Black Ultra. That's the leading pair. They're about a length and a half in front of Varenne in third place, followed by Canavis Game in fourth. Another length and a half further back to Mexican Dream, followed by Chef d'oeuvre in the dark blue and white. Lonky One and Commander's Way are the last two. That's the running order, with Heaven City the one taking them along as they go down the back straight. From Black Ultra has been sitting in second on the outside throughout. Varenne close up in third. Another three quarters of length to Canavis Game in fourth. Mexican Dream is next, chased by Chef d'oeuvre. Lonky One, purple and yellow, is racing alongside Commander's Way. So down the back, and it's been a gentle tempo set by Heaven City, with Black Ultra still close up. Varenne is still there to the fence, followed by the blue and white chevrons of Canavis Game. Then Mexican Dream and Chef d'oeuvre's a little keen. Lonky One, Commander's Way, the last two. So they're heading out of the back straight, and it's still Heaven City with a lead of about three quarters of a length over Black Ultra, and then a similar distance to Varenne on the inside. He's got a half length advantage over Canavis Game. Then Mexican Dream, there's a move coming from Commander's Way, going three wide to do so in the yellow silts. Further back to Chef d'oeuvre, and Lonky One is still in last place as they now turn in to face the final 400 meters. And it is Heaven City who's made all the running to this point, followed by Black Ultra. Varenne is coming there between runners, and then to the right are both Canavis Game and Commander's Way inside the 300 meter marker now. And it is Varenne laying down a challenge to Heaven City. Varenne is just wandering around a little bit, but has taken over from Heaven City. Commander's Way on the near side, far running rail is Mexican Dream, is rushing home. It is Varenne. Here's Black Ultra, who's rallying close. Varenne and Black Ultra, and then a whole host of them vying for third place. The one on the outside, heads up, heads down, it's on the dip with Commander's Way, Heaven City, Chef d'oeuvre, and Mexican Dream across the line for the other places. So it's photos all round. Two sets of photos required here at the end of a race which developed into a mad dash. Black Ultra number 5 involved in that photo finish with number 8, Varenne.
1: And another winner in his quest to be champion jockey this year on a real roll at present. 8, Trishuli River, another one capable of frolic. She's much better in the all-weather, and the rain-soft conditions here today will probably be against her. And an interesting one for trainer Joseph Bryan also, Shay's Dream, who shaped with a bit of promise and caught the eye on one occasion, at least at Sligo. He would be of interest here today if he finds a leg or finds a bit more improvement on soft conditions. Being by New Bay, every chance he could up in distance here today. Didn't show up at the Galway Festival at a big price when last seen, albeit. And number 5, Big Bill, represents Aid Melia and the same colours as Timmershaw. 5-time winner on the track in recent times over hurdles and on the flat. Big Bill gelded since he was last seen on the track. And number 6, Sweetie 2, kind of like that one when last seen at Clonmel. Didn't operate around that track at all, hung quite badly to her left. Did run well at Galway on her previous start. And if running straight, Sweetie 2 may well take a part. But this race, all about number 1, Flagstone Lady, Reese Hoolan. She bids to follow.

0: up after recent success at this track down a distance, but it's a 3-year-old on an upward curve.
1: All locked and loaded. And off. Second division of this 0-60 underway, with Trishuli River requiring a bit of rousting from the gates. That one is at the back of the field early here, as at the head of affairs, Augusta Rock disputes with Bala Keen. Also moving into a prominent position are Cartiaz and Flagstone Lady, and out wide on the track, Curious Jain, as they go into this right-hand turn. And it is Flagstone Lady, whose win here last time was boosted in the first division, who has now got to the front from Cartiaz and Augusta Rock. Curious Jain is showing just fourth on the outside of Bala Keen, with after these Strike De Vega, as they once again swing right-handed. Towards the inside is Shay's Dream, and out wider on the track, Big Bill. The Goose Is Cooked is in mid-division on the outside of Sweetie 2, and then we have Folk Warrior racing in company with Connacht Hill, and the final two are Herat and Pectore and Trishuli River. About 7 lengths first to last here, as they've seen out the first half mile. Flagstone Lady, the leader under Reese Houlihan, to Cartiaz up on the outside for Zoe McMullen, and they're tracked in third by Augusta Rock as they continue on past halfway. Out wider, the yellow cap of Curious Jain, and then Bala Keen with Big Bill, and on the inside, the hoop jacket of Shay's Dream. Just being squeezed along then is Strike De Vega, who's on the outside of Sweetie 2. Folk Warrior in the first time cheek piece is edging a little bit closer for Billy Lee. And then the Goose Is Cooked. Trishuli River has now passed a couple ahead at In Pectore. And last of all is Connacht Hill. Down the hill they come inside the final half mile. Cartiaz on the outside now on terms with Flagstone Lady. Curious Jain just in behind. Being ridden along to try and get on terms is Big Bill. Folk Warriors continue to edge closer out wide. Augusta Rock just running short of room there as they hit the elbow with a quarter of a mile to go. An open contest. Big Bill in the centre has come through now to take over from Curious Jain. Flagstone Lady driven along. Connectio with a big move from the back of the field has now swept to the front, and Connectio quickly moving clear here under Ben Cohen is moving 2 to 3 lengths in advance of his rivals, and is going to complete a quick double here for Andy Oliver. Connectio pulled out quickly after a run 3 days ago. Makes no mistake here. Shay's Dream up for second. Flagstone Lady rallied for third ahead of the Never Nearer the Goose Is Cooked.
0: Connectio, after bombing out on the all-weather Dundalk, indeed beating 70 lengths on that occasion on Friday night, back though on the turf at a track where he performed his best run today, went second here 3 weeks ago to Dancing Steve, held up today by rider Ben Cohen. He made a sweeping move just as it looked like Big Bill, on stable and seasonal debut in the pink colours, was making a winning move to go to the front. Big Bill at this stage picking up well, but the eventual winner really got going down towards the outer, having been held up, and once Ben Cohen got the whip through to his right hand, the winner's won, going away in a really good manner after a poor run on the all-weather on Friday night, back on track here tonight, and wins by 3 or 4 lengths, maybe.
2: For the likes of Kachaturian, Circle of Secrets and Al Jolson, Elsa Tan waiting out the back, Kachaturian moving in, followed in by Elsa Tan. North Beach goes forward, and that will leave us with three, maybe four actually. Shadow Boxer, Elsa Tan, Al Jolson, and also Mashkur. Just on the inside, Kachaturian. Halfway into stall one, so Elsa Tan waiting. Al Jolson will be going into four. Mashkur moving in. Yeah, Mashkur, 20k in the US, which is interesting as well. Kachaturian just getting edgy in the stalls. Kachaturi and just a little edgy. Yes, brave to take the odds on after what happened last time, but the GD Storm, he's a half-brother to the Logician. Some of the prices in this race, I mean, he's a homebred, but 400,000 pet with 390k North Beach, and they're all 14, 50 to 1 chances, so doesn't always pay, does it? Shadowbox of 520,000 is he yelling out of Arcana. Last one forward is Al Jolson. Relatively cheap at 260 out of book two. At least has won a race at Redcar. So last one about to head forward looks like being Al Jolson. And we'll complete the line. For this, download the At The Races app, Novice Stakes. Al Jolson. Final shove and is in. So we're all set. And they're off. Breaking away, Woots is one of the first to show, and the GD Storm is also going forward in company with Al Jolson and Shadow Boxer. So straight away, the horses at the front of the market are at the front of the race, and it's the GD Storm who's going to cut over in the lead, but he's just hanging and gave Woots a little bit of a nudge there. Al Jolson saved some ground round the inside. Shadow Boxer just trying to slot in behind the front trio, manages to do so. Elsa Tan races in midfield from Hurstman Sue, then Petworth racing on the outside, the Sussex pair. Then towards the inside, we have Mash Coor as they begin to string out. Kachaturian is one of those that is towards the tail early on. North Beach is at the back of the rear group, and Circle of Secrets is the penultimate horse. Kachaturian is outpaced at the moment. So Najidi Storm it is who has the lead from Woots. In third is Al Jolson, just ahead of Shadow Boxer, the stable companions, a third and fourth. Elsa Tan races in fifth place with Hurstman Sue, and then towards the inside, Mash Coor. Petworth comes next ahead of North Beach. Kachaturian on the outside of Circle of Secrets as they prepare to turn out of the back straight. Najidi Storm it is who's out in the lead. Woots attends in second, Al Jolson in third, continuing to dispute that position with Shadow Boxer, the Crisford pair, third and fourth with 3 furlongs to go. Hurstman Sue best of the rest from Petworth at this stage as Elsa Tan weakens. So Najidi Storm and Woots are the first two that will begin the turn back towards home. Shadow Boxer in red and white trying to close off. Al Jolson on the running rail as Woots now moves two to Najidi Storm. They had a good battle in the market. So far it's the front two. Al Jolson down the outside, his Shadow Boxer trying to stay on, but it's Woots who's gone to the lead. Najidi Storm in second place. Head slightly to one side inside the final furlong. Woots, Najidi Storm is continuing to fight back, but just hanging. Woots is also drifting to the left as he did at Windsor, but he's doing enough. And it's Woots who beats Najidi Storm. They pull clear of Shadow Boxer, gets the stable bragging rights over Al Jolson, third and fourth. Bit of promise from Petworth, who ran on late, and likewise North Beach in sixth place.

So back onto us, there's Nordic Glory, Linwood Lad is there, My Mate Mac is the White and Red, Blindfold is already on Candy Warhol, that is Pure Passion, and the Left and the Green with the pink spots. There is Macanudo off to the left. Candy Warhol going forward into the stalls. First up, Candy Warhol going forward into stall number three. And is locked away. My Mate Mackley will be next door in four white and red colours. Going to be blindfolded to go in. Pure Passion, store number one for her in green. My Mate Mackley walking up. Also the orange now of Nordic Glory. Moving to five with a white cap Port Hedland. Waiting to go to seven. A dark blue and pink stripes of Macanudo. Going to go forward then into store number two. Daily T, blue cap. Going to go forward into six. And Linwood Lad, pink and black to eight will complete the line. Comes in now. And they're ready. They're off, racing over six, and Candy Warhol bounces out, gets away quickly, leads up. My Mate Mackley in the white and red is up there as well, and the green on the right of Pure Passion in a prominent position. Macanudo's right in behind those with a white cap. Port Hedland is next, the pink of Linwood Lad, widest on the course, and then comes Daily T, red and blue jacket, blue cap, and the orange colours next to this is Nordic Glory. Candy Warhol leads them down to the closing stages by about a neck only. My Mate Mackley running in second place. White cap one from the left is Port Hedland. Bang up there with those in third place. Pure Passion, Macanudo the next pair. Linwood Lad on the left. Daily T behind this. The orange of Nordic Glory at the rear of the field. Two furlongs to go. Candy Warhol still shows in front. My Mate Mackley in second place is trying to get past. Macanudo running on behind those. Port Hedland is next. Nordic Glory in the orange still running well, finishing on well. My Mate Mackley now has come to join Candy Warhol, a great battle between them. Macanudo staying on in third position as they run up towards the line. My Mate Mackley and Taryn Langley win. Candy Warhol, Macanudo tight between those second and third, and Port Hedland was fourth.

0: back at the festival, and third of mine, Rusty Harkness, not a bad horse, of Henry de Bromhead's, who made all to win over fences when last seen in Ballinrobe.
1: No, it was a solid effort, but a handicap rating of 112, Kevin, is probably just about right for Jolly June. She's obviously well found in the market and sharing favouritism with ladies well and Miss Leah, but she is very consistent and sure to give a good account of herself, but I think at the prices there's others I might prefer.
0: And what might they be?
1: I like Chosen Shant. I think she is representing great value in this contest. I thought that was a good effort at Listowel over hurdles last Sunday behind Freyr Field. She'd beaten Limnock and Catalani at Wexford prior to that over 2 miles and three. I know most of her winning form or all of her winning form is at Wexford, but I think Chosen Shant is a great chance.
0: Has been placed in one of her four attempts over this trip. Ladies, well, the Red Hood is off her and she's had a productive summer, up £17 in total for two wins and a couple of placed efforts.
1: Yeah, Keen Cork rides Darragh Keefe, won on her two starts back at Killarney in August time, and she won a handicap chase over 2.7. Alan O'Sullivan rode the last day when she was disappointing behind Swing Time at Ballinrobe over a similar distance, so she's coming down the trip. Stays well, ladies, well, and she won a strong gallop.
0: Nastia, they've gone for the cheek pieces just to try and reignite a little bit of enthusiasm.
1: Yeah,
0: here.
1: She's been a bit frustrating, I'd say, for Connections. She refused at Wexford in July time in a race won by Sir Rock and was pulled up at Tramore then behind the Snow White Park. Now, obviously, she won before that, but she beat Harbour Warning and Small Craft, Harbour Highway, sorry, and Small Craft Warning at Limerick in May time over 3 miles off a mark of 114. She's only £2 higher here this afternoon.
0: And Miss Leah, the bottom weight, needs to jump better than she did. And I know she got hampered, I think, by horse after that fell early on in the race at Miss Lee at Downpatrick. That was a second run over fences, but she's continued to come in for support throughout the day.
1: She most certainly has. Shane O'Callaghan for Philip Rothwell in here off a mark of 88. It's a pretty basement mark for Miss Leah, so if she could get back to some of her best runs, she'd have a squeak, and obviously Connections think she can.
0: Starter obviously telling the lads to take another turn just shy of the official post time. And Neon Diamond needs to improve, must done thus far. Art Calum needs to come back to some of her better form to get involved.
1: Well, I suppose the yard that's in form, Kevin, is definitely Tim Doyle's and Beaufort Storm. I know David Doyle fancied her earlier when he was talking to you.
2: DBF Mayor's Handicap Chase. Run over 2 miles, 5 furlongs, 13 fences to jump over Storm. Is the first assurance run from the top weight Nastia. In between them is Bingster, followed by Chosen Shan, making tracks to fence two. Beaufort Storm from Binks, further over is Nastia on this side. Is Chosen Shan, followed by Shannon Bank. Miss Leah next. And then Neon Diamond, Jolly Jew, Ladies Well. And finally, Ed Calum. Fence number three. On the left, Binks. On the right, Beaufort Storm. In the middle of them is Nastia, followed by Chosen Shant, and then Miss Leah Shannon Bank. Next, the final four, Jolly Jewel, Ed Calum, Ladies Well, Neon Diamond. Two circuits to race. Binks with a narrow advantage over Beaufort Storm. Third is Nastia. The three covered by 2.5 lengths. Edging the fourth is Chosen Shant from Miss Leah. And then Shannon Bang, Jolly Juliet, Canem, Ladies Well, and Neon Diamond. About to turn down the far side to fences. Four and five. In front is Just Bings from Beaufort Storm. Third, Nastia, and then Chosen Shan. Racing together, Miss Lee and Shannon Bang, and then Jolly Jewel. The last three are Ladies Well at Calum and Neon Diamond. Continuing down the far side to the fourth, and Bings presses on from Beaufort Storm. Third, Nastia, then Miss Lee and Chosen Shan. Shannon Bank next, then Jolly Jewel, Ladies Well at Calum and Neon Diamond. That was the fourth. The fifth is the ditch. Binks the leader from Beaufort Storm and Nastia as they rise. And then Chosen Shan, Miss Leah next. After Miss Leah, Shannon Bank and then Jolly Jewel. Ladies Well, Ed Calum, Neon Diamond turning out of the back straight. They have taken five of their 13 fences. They're well grouped. With a slender advantage, Binks from Beaufort Storm. together 3 and 4, Nastia and Chosen Shant. And then Miss Leah, Shannon Banknecht, and then Jolly Juliet, Caleb Ladies, well, 2 lengths to Neon Diamond. Coming back to their point of departure, Binks, Sean Flanagan lead. Nastia just takes up second for Dad O'Keefe from Beaufort Storm and David Doyle. And then comes Chosen Shant. Mistake there by Beaufort Storm. Onto the middle fence of the stray. Binks, Nastia, Beaufort Storm, and Chosen Shant, the leading quartet. Followed by Miss Lee, and then Shannon Bang, at Calum, Neon Diamond, Jolly Jewel, and Ladies Well. Nearing the fence, that'll be the last fence next time, the EBF Mayor's Handicap Chase. And it's Binks from Nastia. Nastia didn't lift a leg there at that fence in front of the stands, but survived. Binks on up the run in second time. Leads by over 2 lengths to Beaufort Storm, Nastia, then Miss Leah, Chosen Shant, and Shannon Bang, the final four at Calum, Jolly Jewel, Neon Diamond, and Ladies Well. Heading out on their second and final circuit with 5 fences left to jump. In the lead is Binks, has raced on again from Nastia. And then Miss Lee and Beaufort Storm, Chosen Shant and Shannon Bank next, then Neon Diamond is in between at Caleb and Jolly Jewel. Last of all is Ladies Well. Beaufort Storm has been pulled up, the saddle has slipped. It's Binks, well clear now. Leads by 6 to 7 lengths from Nastia, then Miss Leah, Chosen Shant and Shannon Bank next, followed by Jolly Jewel at Caleb Neon Diamond. Over the first of 2 down the back, Ladies Well at the rear. 4 to go, approaching the last ditch, and it is Binks up there in front throughout, over that one. From Miss Leah and Chosen Shant to the outside, Jolly Jewel, then Shannon Bank, losing places is Nastia. Heading across to the home straight with 3 fences left to jump. In the lead is Binks, being followed. 2 and a half away by Miss Leah driven, then Chosen Shant. Jolly Jewel makes continued headway. And then comes Shannon Bank and Nastia with Ladies Well next. Coming round the home turn, Binks is headed by Jolly Jewel. And then Chosen Shant and Miss Leah. This quartet covered by less than 3 lengths, then Nastia. Ladies Well creeping into contention, and then Shannon Bank. In line for the last 3 fences. Jolly Jewel is the leader, heading to 2 out from Miss Leah. And then Binks, Ladies Well, being finished into the race at the second last. Jolly Jewel from Ladies Well, who's come for a good bit back, as these two poach a lead over Miss Leah and then Chosen Shant. It's a dust up here between Ladies Well and Jolly Jewel with a furlong to go and 1 fence left to jump. Ladies Well from Jolly Jewel at the last. Ladies Well is over from Jolly Jewel. They're well clear of Chosen Shant. Less than 100 yards to go. It is Ladies Well. Ladies Well has the measure of Jolly Jewel as they go close home. Ladies Well, the winner by 3, and Jolly Jewel well clear of the others.
3: Well, has won and has done so fairly comfortably in the end for the Andy Slattery team. Seems to like chasing. He was given a nice patient ride in a race that was quite strongly run. Got there in the home straight and saw off the well-back favourite in the end, Jolly's Jewel, back in second spot. So Ladies Well wins that 2 3/4 mile handicap chase. There we go. And Ladies Well was 7-2 in the end. Kian Quirk, the man on board for Andy Slattery. Right, Hamilton Park, 1.5 mile handicap to conclude the card and the season. Uncle Liam 9-4 from 3-1. Well back, sunny side of the street, a Joseph O'Brien Raider 9-2 from 5-2. Very weak in the market. Joanna Mason riding for Joseph. Off spin 5-1. It's 5-1 African Gibb. Hanstein 15-2. 12-1 Storm on Jura. Hickton 14s. 18s. Crown in to win. Masakela 80s. Due to shine 80s. Tango, Uncle Liam, the well back 9-4 favourite for the Jim Goldie team, the last at Hamilton.
4: Yeah, final race of Hamilton Park centenary season, Angus. We're not back racing here again to 1,000 guineas day, Sunday, May the 2nd, next year. That seems a long way off. Sunny side of the street, they just can't give this filly away. New trip, new track, new surface, handicap debut, and oh, she's just drifting like a barge.
5: She's a big drift, isn't she? Been off the track 290 days. She had those three quick fire runs in the space of 16 days towards the end of last season. Big step up in trip here. She's only rated 43, but the market's very much in the favour of Uncle Liam.
4: Uncle Liam, you know what you're getting with him. He's got winning form at the track.
5: It took a while to win. The team took him 12 races, but he's won two of his last five starts, both over this at this track over a similar trip. Handles cutting the ground. He's up five for that latest win, which was earlier this month.
4: Tim Easterby bidding for a treble. He won the first two races. Can he win the last with the long-standing maiden off spin?
5: Trying to win the 22nd attempt. Back in trip, ran at the Western meeting over a mile and five last time out, finished fifth. But the previous start over this trip, a mile and a half, he was a decent second at Thirsk.
4: Just two to go then for the final race of the year here at Hamilton Park. And, well, the commentator, Mr. Howes, has got a great view of this mile and a half start.
6: Excellent view, Gordy, thanks. Just the one more to go in now, off spin, the maiden. Ready to go. And they're off. Racing away, it's a mile and a half in front of them for the annual members of Hamilton Park Handicap Stakes, racing downhill for the opening quarter mile then. It's Uncle Liam in the black and yellow, the first one to show. Hanstein is right up there, white and black with a red cap, and with them is Sunny Side of the Street and the orange and light blue. Completing out the leading four is last year's winner Hickton in the red and the white. Then African Jib, green and white and pink silks there with the noseband. Alongside her is Crown In to Win in those grey and red colours, more toward the running rail as they enter the turn now. Due to Shine is next. Behind her then is Off Spin and the red and blue silks. Further back is Masakela, and the back marker is Storm on Jura under Rhys Elliott. Coming along nicely out in front is Uncle Liam in the hands of Lauren Young and leading by a length. Over Hanstein in second, and Hickton is up into third now from Sunny Side of the Street in fourth. Next is Africa Jib and then Crown In to Win. Further back then to Ospin, who's racing still in company with Due to Shine. Still towards the back of the field, Storm on Jura and Masakela under Paul Morenin. Top of the hill now, and it's Uncle Liam who still has the advantage over Hanstein in second, with two lengths away then to Hickton in third. Sunny Side of the Street is back in fourth, and African Jibs in fifth, and Crown In to Win and Ospin ahead of Due to Shine. Then Storm on Jura and Masakela, the back marker, and they're racing towards the top of the home straight in the final race here in centenary season at Hamilton Park. As they head now towards the final half a mile, Uncle Liam in a bit to make all the running, leading from Hanstein in second. Hickton is back in third. In fourth is African Jib. In fifth is Sunny Side of the Street. Then Crown In to Win and Off Spin. Storm on Jura still towards the rear of the field. Due to Shine is hard under pressure. And Masakela likewise also driven. Racing now towards the final three. Uncle Liam still travelling kindly, leading from Hanstein in second. Then came Hickton back in third. Off Spin to the left-hand side, trying to move up into it in the red and the blue. Behind that one is Crown In to Win, then Storm on Jura, who's staying on from African Jib, and they're racing now towards the final quarter. Uncle Liam ridden out in front. Off Spin now joins in, apparently going well. Far side then is African Jib, then Hanstein and Storm on Jura, racing now down towards the final furlong. Uncle Liam is still there. Off Spin is now shaken up by David Allen. Send about his work. Storm on Jura, she's staying on near side. Off Spin and Uncle Liam from Storm on Jura, they're racing clear from African Jib. It's Off Spin, it's going to be his day today. Double for David Allen, treble for Tim Easterby. Off Spin the winner from Storm on Jura. Uncle Liam back in third. African Jib was fourth. They were well clear from Crown In to Win.
4: Finally a win for Off Spin at the 22nd time of asking, and a treble here at Hamilton Park's final meeting for Tim Easterby, and a double for David Allen. Uncle Liam finishes in second place. African Jibs come through for third. Finally, Off Spin gets his head in front.
5: Yeah, it's been so running consistently, plenty of place deficits in there. Mentioned that second and first two starts back, but he travelled well into the race. Pace came from Uncle Liam, who was looking for his third win at the track. so far this season. Hans Steen was never far away, but the winner's travelling well into it on the approach to two out. And he dug deep as well, didn't he? He had to get the better of Uncle Liam. He had to battle. And you wonder on the back of that, performance, why it's taken him so long to win.
4: Off-spin beats the Jim Gold. You pay a storm of Jura second and Uncle Liam in third. And Uncle Liam tried to make every post a winning one and has run well up to a point before fading into third.
5: He's been running consistently, hasn't he, this season? A couple of wins, as we mentioned. He's up five for his latest success. He's had every chance. He wouldn't lie down when he's initially challenged. And Storm of Jura, one of the ET's stablemates, she stayed on down this near side, but the winner's got away at this stage.
4: And Sunny Side of the Street, I'm not sure, but I think she might have finished last.
5: Yeah, the alarm bells were ringing at the top of the home straight, weren't you? Joanna Mason's body language, she was niggling along on the filly and then just got progressively worse in the home straight. Big drifter beforehand and just hasn't got involved.
4: Off spin then. Been running okay, but with the longer these sort of maidens go on winnerless, you think, you know, there's something, you know, wrong, you know, temperament wise, but you never know. His head's in front now, the confidence will be high.
5: Yeah, and then again, another really good day for Tim Easterby, three winners on the afternoon. But he knuckled down when he needed to. He travelled well into it, but he had to get the job done, and he has done.

0: at the mile start for this race at Bordeaux. Race number 6 is a maiden, and the favourite here is number 1, Violet Leduc. Violet Leduc was second last time, has had 6 starts so far. What we're looking at there is Saint Uriel going in. Saint Uriel and the yellow silks already in. Tika looks as though Gritty has loaded, and Palo Santo is the next one. And now we're looking at Violet Leduc, number 1. That's the favourite. To go forward, the Godolphin Blue Lace Flower, and the other one is Feel the Love. Feel the Love about to move into place for Fabrice Veyron. So a mile maiden coming up, race 6 on the card. Feel the Love will be the last of the 7 runners to face the starter. That's it, they're all in. Feel the Love was the last one away. First one out was Violet Leduc, black and grey jacketed. Tika takes a prominent role, and in the grey and white stripes, Gritty to the inside. Blue colours of Lace Flower now steps forward with Palo Santo behind them. Then comes Saint Uriel, and last of all, Feel the Love. So they're about to turn to go down the back straight from the chute, and the leader is Violet Leduc from Lace Flower and Gritty, a little keen there. A break then of about a length and a half to Tika and Palo Santo, and the last pair, Feel the Love, is on the inside of Saint Uriel in the yellow jacket. Leaving the back, and it is Violet Leduc, the leader, with Lace Flower close up in second, only a half length down, half a length away to Gritty in third, 3/4 of a length to Palo Santo, another 3/4 to Tika, followed by Saint Uriel, and last of all, spotting the leader by some 6 lengths, is Feel the Love. Approaching the turn, and it is still Violet Leduc in front of Lace Flower as they prepare to turn in. Gritty still hugs the rail, followed by Palo Santo and then Tika. Last two, Saint Uriel and Feel the Love, 400 out, and it is Violet Leduc from Lace Flower. Gritty just in behind the leader at the 300 meter marker. It's Violet Leduc being pressed by Lace Flower to the outside. Now Gritty is looking for a run up the inner, gets a seam. It's Lace Flower moving on. Here's Gritty to the wide outside. Palo Santo staying on. It's Lace Flower, Gritty, and Violet Leduc. Lace Flower from Gritty. Lace Flower the winner. Gritty second. Violet Leduc third. And Palo Santo is fourth. So it is number 5, Lace Flower for Godolphin. Tony Picard aboard for Henri Alex Pantal. Going on to win from Gritty, number 6 in second. The longtime leader, Violet Leduc, number 1, a close-up third. And fourth, number 2, Palo Santo.
1: 30 Racky, and fairly strong in the market. 9-2, you can say that again. Cooley's missed 9-2, 30-2 Genoa, Not of Approval 7, 17-2 Rock of Ireland, Faroe Island 11-1. Open Secret 14s, 18s Pillar of Hope, Neptune's Staircase 25s along with Ephesius, and it's also 25-1 about Saling Pur. Seagull 50s and 50s Michinaga, but it's 100-30 Racky to win the last here for the Willie Mullins team. Racky, quite well supported, and there in shot down at the start. Let's join Fran.
2: Indeed he is. There's number 7, Racky, who really enjoyed a decent ground at Tremore to get a first win in Ireland. Runs in the colours of the Active Ag Syndicate, and he's probably got a penalty that's very workable for him here today. Slower conditions, albeit, but I think a wide draw and stall 16, making a move as Ben Cohen did when winning our previous race on Connecteo down towards the middle of the track, could prove the place to be for the final race of the day here today. And Racky is on here on the back of that success at Tremor. Mention of Connecteo, Andy Oliver, local trainer here to Down Royal, has had 2 winners, and he's got a leading chance here in the finale this evening. with boat number 11. You can say that again, who got no luck in running at Roscommon last time. Was a good winner 3 starts ago at Down Royal and not beaten too far in his muddling race at Tacora. On handicap debut, you can say that again, the mount of Derry Carroll. There is a gate colt in shot. Stable companion also, not the most consistent at times, but Far Island has to come into calculations with a grand suit here today. Winner at the Galway Festival on testing going, drawn and stalled 14. Has to be a contender. And of the 3-year-olds, nod of approval, number 14. As we hear the Cooley's Mist and Far Island are both riders are down, just hearing Gary O'Brien, our commentator, say Far Island making his way back. 16, Cooley's Mist gets in as a reserve with Chris Hayes there on board in the black and orange colours. And not of approval, it gives us a moment to talk about him. There he is with the Rogan shot, last seen finishing second over hurdles. When he was placed on his seasonal debut in a handicap at Cork, he looked like a horse that would go on to win a couple of handicaps. It hasn't materialised since then, but perhaps after run over hurdles and a good run last time, an improving effort at Down Royal here in late August, with cheap piece on here today, we may well see him travel better and help his rider more through a race. If he does that, he's a contender down towards the bottom of the weights. Taking a good push to get into the gates, and he often takes a lot of riding to get involved in a race, but definitely has ability off his handicap rating to win a race at some point in on the flat. Out of approval is in the gates. Pace angle, stall one, Rock of Ireland won at Tacora earlier this year. He is conditioned suit here on the back of a decent run behind Handani at Listowel last time. Rory Mulligan takes to ride a horse who was good when winning on Good Friday back at Tacora in late March. Chris Hayes there showing plenty of enthusiasm for the finale here, jumping up in the stalls on Cooley's Mist. Harry Rogers charged second reserve to get in here this evening and was a good winner at Leopardstown over this distance on contrast and ground, albeit back in July. And bar one poor run at the Galway Festival, which was on testing going, it's been 2 good runs since then for Cooley's Mist, who has to be a contender. Drawn and stall number 12, and outside of him is Open Secret, as we see Cooley's Mist just been reversed back towards the gates. Racky got the hood on, and obviously with this start quite close to the horse gate and the stable yard, you often get horses quite reluctant to go forward. They're happy enough to go back towards the yard, and Cooley's Mist is definitely doing that. Genoa, worthy of mention there to right in the Chevron. Green colours, 4-time all-weather winner. Ground, I'd say, is gone for that one today. And Open Secret towards the outside for Gordon Elliott, with Nina Doherty taking a ride. Has good form over hurdles, is making his return to action here today as Far Island goes forward, bidding to give Andy Oliver a treble on the card at Down Royal.
3: And away they go for the finale. A very slow start coming from Nod of Approval. That one trailing in the early stages here, as Rock of Ireland and out wide Cooley's Mist, one of the reserves, are prominent in these early stages. Ephesus is also right up there and towards the inside as they race on to the end of the first furlong and a half is Mishinaga. So already well stretched out here, about 10 lengths first to last. And Ephesus with Rock of Ireland, these two are taking them along. Mishinaga moving through on the inside to show just third ahead of Cooley's Mist. And then Pillar of Hope is in between horses with, you can say that again, Open Secret, who was drawn wide, has tacked across and got a good position in about 7th place against the rail. Further back then, as they swing this right-hand turn, to find Sea Eagle, who's preceded by Racky around that bend, and then Neptune's Staircase, Faroe Islands towards the rear with Sarangpur and Genoa, Nod of Approval after the slow break, is still last of all. They've covered the first half mile. Rock of Ireland it is who leads to Ephesus within half a length. Cooley's Mist and Mishinaga disputing third. In between those two is Pillar of Hope. Further back then to, you can say that again, on the outside of Open Secret, with After These Racky, Sea Eagle, Faroe Island and Neptune Staircase, and then Genoa, Sarangpur and Nod of Approval. They've tightened up now, only about 8 lengths top to tail, as Rock of Ireland and Rory Mulligan continue to take them along here to, in second position, Ephesus. It was an action over hurdles at the Listowel Festival last week. Cooley's Mist, travelling sweetly up on the outside, now shows just third ahead of Mishinaga. And then Pillar of Hope and Racky, who's edging a little bit closer now. Ephesus comes under a drive and has been relegated to third now as they race across to the final half mile. In the Molson Coors Beverage Handicap, Rock of Ireland driven along. Cooley's Mist up on the outside has just about picked it up now. Racky tries to cover the move, and then Pillar of Hope with You Can Say That Again and Sea Eagle further back. After These Faroe Island tries to get competitive with Genoa and Nod of Approval from the back. They race towards the elbow, just over a quarter of a mile to go. Cooley's Mist, the black and orange jacket on the inside, Pillar of Hope and out wide Racky. These three with You Can Say That Again trying to close them down. Then Sea Eagle. Pillar of Hope has gone for home now down the rail. Opens up a couple of lengths clear from Cooley's Mist in second. Then Racky, You Can Say That Again, and Sea Eagle staying on. But Pillar of Hope, the 8-year-old, has a commanding advantage racing well inside the last half furlong. Pillar of Hope is going to bring up a double for Paddy McGettigan in the last. Beats Sea Eagle, beats him comfortably. Back
4: leave the stalls. Appassionata jumps slightly to the left. Best out was Quintana in the pink cap and is moving forward. Gold and orange and black for Speed Nation. Just forcing Majestic Flame to work a little bit. Not as hard as Sack Symbol, who's going to be four wide into the bend. The Ammo pair are side by side. Plain white cap on Ruby Roo ahead of Ambience in the quartered cap. And the slow starting Appassionata is the back marker. So Quintana out in the lead with now Majestic Flame sitting passively outside the leader. Box seat position for Speed Nation on the inside of Sack Symbol. They remain just ahead of Ambience, who's on the outer of Ruby Roo, and Appassionata being chased along is two lengths off the back end. So into the far turn, Quintana it is who leads. Majestic Flame, third place for Speed Nation. Sack Symbol just pushed along. Ambience on the outside of Ruby Roo, another to have come off the bridle, and Ambience may just have to skirt a little wide to avoid Sack Symbol, and then Appassionata. Meanwhile, up front, Quintana continues to lead. Majestic Flame in second, then in third place is Speed Nation as they spin off the final bend. And Quintana has bossed the race so far, finds a little bit out in front, has the advantage. Majestic Flame and Speed Nation giving chase. In fourth place, Ambience is running on. Quintana still by over a length from Majestic Flame. Between the pair is Speed Nation inside the final furlong. Quintana out by two or three lengths. Majestic Flame, Speed Nation being claimed by Ambience for second. But the beautifully bred Quintana is off the mark and the first winner at Wolverhampton for Colin Keane. Ambience is up for second, close for third, Majestic Flame and Speed Nation, and they were clear of Ruby Roo.

and three wins for that one. Comes in off the back of a nice trial and a handicap win as well on the 6th of September. Fardo Majestic in trap number 2, 63 outings and 13 wins, was third in A6 company on the last couple of occasions. Noir's Lulu for Jackie Teal, 28 starts and 7 wins, was winning in A6 company, well, it was a little while back actually now. Kiltilly Glory is a 3-1 chance for the Paul Millis team and the Little Bag of Sweets syndicate. This one has got 9A8 back-to-back end of August, then went on to win A7 on the 13th of September.

Oliver. A couple of spins here at this level of A6. Finished second and last. Autumn Meadow for Jackie Teal, a 9-1 chance. 90 starts and 13 wins for that one. Fourth and fifth on the last two. And you look at Colrose Lady. Colrose Lady here is a 2-1 chance. Four starts and one win, was second in A6 company. And that is 5-2. Has got an A6 win back on the 4th of September. Stand by then here at Sunderland. They are about to go forward.

Scanlan hair running. They're off, racing away at Sunderland. Lovely Starn here, Fardo Majestic Trap 2 goes on with the 6 Colrose Lady, 2 and 6 with 1, 3 gave 4 and 5 a bump at the first bend. Heading down the far side, it's 1 still out in front, Skiered Betty to the 6 on the outside, Colrose Lady, 2 in between them, Fardo Majestic, 1, 6, 2, 3, 5 and 4, 1 and 6 having a right old battle here, and Skiered Betty has kicked away again. Red jacket over the blue and the stripes, red blue stripes, 1, 2, 6, Skiered Betty, your winner. For Chantel McNicholas.

0: Or for the Sam Carling yard by Snow Sky, David Dyle is bidding for a double.
1: Yeah, out of a presenting mare, Kevin, so she should, or he should handle the nice ground we have here this afternoon at Roscommon. Nice looking horse in the paddock, I think Sam said to you there when you asked, but he goes nicely at home.
0: Yeah, he likes him, and Sam Carling off the back of record-breaking Pan of Pine season when he broke Robert Heiner's long-standing record. Touch the clouds though, Ross O'Sullivan's heart, really, that strong winter bump performance.
1: It is, Kevin, strong form, especially the first run behind Charismatic Kid at Navan. Probably didn't run to the same level on real heavy ground at Nace behind Love Saint Danu, but that was really testing ground. And a reproduction of the Charismatic Kid Road would be more than good enough to win most bumpers at this time of year.
0: Willie's doubly represented. Have you had a chance to sit in any of the newcomer?
1: No, didn't sit on either, Kev. I think Dr. Bones goes nicely though, but again, level, not sure she'd run to that level of form.
0: Finest Band, Barry Connell's horse in great form as well. Double last week as well. Has been well touted too. Tongue tie on for its debut.
1: I want to slow down a little bit though. They're going to be at the start just before time. Oh no, they're not actually, because they're around the bend, so they're quite a bit away from it. As Dr. Bones joins, looks like Patrick Mullins is going to go plenty wide as they make their way into the back straight towards the starter. But I think if Touch the Clouds can reproduce the nab and run, Kev, that'd be good enough to win here.
0: That's a good standard here, Ross. Couldn't have his horse in better form. Not going to go this time. Derek Cullen, the starter, telling the lads, take a turn. You're coming in in an orderly fashion. Anything else we haven't touched on?
1: I don't think so. I think we've pretty much got most of them. Probably haven't touched on the winner now today, we're having, but we missed a 50-1 and a 28-1 winners.
0: Ah, yeah, how do we miss those two?
1: Not
0: I can't
1: sure.
0: Believe that. Yeah, shocked with you. Shocked with our performance. Okay, Ross O'Sullivan, his horse are cracking form, as we said, and he's a really exciting two-year-old to look forward to as well. Billy Lee won on Nace a couple of weeks ago. Goes for stakes. Yes, can't think of his name. Looks a smart horse. Let's hope they go this time. Let's get up to Jerry.
2: The GavinLynchRacing.com bumper. As they begin at his finest band. Just showing in front of Touch the Clouds on the inside is Tale of Intrigue as they see out a furlong. Right in behind them is Champagne Order. And on the outside is Great to Be Able, followed by Run to the Ace. Racing keenly is Our Sonny, followed by Dr. Bones, and then Long Story. Thriller Minute is next. Heading down to the bend. At the bottom of the track, Finest Band is the leader, but only just. To Tale of Intrigue, Touch the Clouds, Great to Be Able improves on the outside of a run to the eighth, followed by Champagne Order. Finest Band by half to three parts over Great to Be Able. Closely followed on the approach to the straight first time a run to the eighth, and then Touch the Clouds, Tale of Intrigue, and Dr. Bones and Champagne Order. Round them is Thriller Minute, followed by Our Sonny and Ellen's Dream as they straighten on up. They're followed by Long Story. Well packed, Finest Band holding sway over Great to Be Able, a run to the ace. On the left is Tale of Intrigue, followed by Touch the Clouds. Champagne Order next, and they're followed by Thriller Minute, Ellen's Dream, Our Sonny, and Pete Sounds, Dr. Bones, briefly ridden along. The Long Story, followed by The Last Line. Pillar's Presence is two behind Madison Twist and Throw Me Down Something. Finest Band by three quarters of a length to a run to the ace. Contesting third, Great to Be Able, Touch the Clouds and Tale of Intrigue, followed by Champagne Order, Our Sonny next with Thriller Minute. And on the outside of that lot is Ellen's Dream. Returning to their point of departure, Finest Band and Finny McGuire extend their lead to length and a half over a run to the ace, John Gleeson, then Tale of Intrigue, Thomas Halford on the inside of Touch the Clouds, Lee Shannon, with those two as Great to Be Able and David Doyle. Thriller Minute and Champagne Order and Our Sonny, the last line is improved, and Pete Sounds, followed by Ellen's Dream. A couple of lengths to ridden along Dr. Bones, followed by Long Story. Continuing to the end of the back straight, the GavinLynchRacing.com bumper. Finest band with improving steadily on the outside to go into a narrow advantage is Thriller Minute. And then comes Touch the Clouds, a run to the ace, Tale of Intrigue, great to be able next. And they're followed out of the back straight by Champagne Order on the last line. Hillen's Dream and Our Sunny. Struggling on as Dr. Bones and then Pillar's Presence, Long Story, Madison Twist. Falling away tamely is Pete Sounds, passed by Throw Me Down Something. Running back for home. In a lead of a length is Thriller Minute and Adam Ryan, followed by Run to the Ace and John Gleason, who join issue, followed by Great to Be Able and David Doyle. They straighten with 2.5 furlongs to go. After these three comes the last line, who's keeping at it, stopping fast as Finest Band, racing inside the final two. A Run to the Ace, challenged by Great to Be Able on the outside. These two kick away from a third place Thriller Minute, racing to the final 200 yards. Great to Be Able is wearing away at a Run to the Ace. As they race inside the final 150 yards, Great to Be Able is getting on top from a Run to the Ace. It's going to be a double start of the week for David Doyle. Great to Be Able pulled away to win by over five from a Run to the Ace. A long way clear of Dr. Bones.
3: Even money, the four dog then, Bally, Robin, Liz, hardly surprising given those last two efforts. I mean, yeah, it's been really decent, hasn't he? The four, barely put a paw wrong here. He should get the early advantage as well, the four, so it looks like he's going to be fairly tough to beat here. Last time was 17.17. It's also relatively quick. I mean, he does tick a lot of the right boxes here, doesn't he, the favourite? I think he will be very, very difficult.

you're ready to play. We go. Oh, a great start made by three. Four's right there as well, the favourite. Here comes one up on the inside. Six is trying to get there. Two needs to do more. Around the turn we come, then it's the three dog very much in charge. One and four are trying to get it back into the straight. We come, then it's the three dog then who will have his day in the sun. Three takes it. Tight run thing for second and third. One and four. Yep, that was a decent performance here. Clinical by the three dog then. Silver Speck. Last couple of runs, just not so hot.

field now, going into stalls for this the seventh race at Bordeaux. Off to Dubai has loaded with Zodiaco. Mr. Panam is the favourite, Miss de Panam, who ran at Longchamp last time. There's Mr. Panam about to move up into the starting stalls. Frida Scar taking the mount there. Three more to load, including Valtrada. Alhama River's another one, and the other one is Zell Zala. It's Fabrice Veyron. Is Zell Zala. All in for his claimer over a mile. They're off. And a bit of a slow start there from Rain Silver. So it is Alhama River who makes the running with Zell Zala on the outside, a white jacket of Valtrada just in behind them, yellow sleeves of Zodiaco ahead of Mr. Panam, and then comes off to Dubai, and the one at the back is Rain Silver, who was slow to go and is detached by several lengths, linking onto the main track down the far side, and it is Alhama River and Zell Zala, those two just in front of Zodiaco in third, with Valtrada fourth, against the rail off to Dubai. Miss de Panam is next. Miss de Panam being held up around about five lengths off the leader. Rain Silver is the back marker. Is Alhama River the leader with a one length lead?

lead over Zelzala second, and now being pushed along Zodiaco in the yellow sleeves, with the Valtrada just in behind them, with Off to Dubai on the rail. Nice de Paname is next, has several lengths to make up. Rain Silver has even more to make up. 400 metres left to go. Top of the straight, Alhama River turns in from in second, Zelzala on the inside, Zodiaco. Valtrada is in the clear, then Off to Dubai, widest of all, Mr. Panam, inside the last 200, and it is Alhama River for the Jean-Claude Rouget stable, in front by daylight, five lengths of it. It is Alhama River, the winner. Zodiaco second place, Mr. Panam given a lot to do, finished in third, Valtrada fourth. So it is three, Alhama River, who goes on to win. Romain Dubord, the jockey, Jean-Claude Rouget, the successful trainer. Second, number two, Zodiaco. Third, number seven, Mr. Panam. And fourth, number one, Valtrada. Five was in fifth place, that was Off to Dubai, ahead of number six, Zelzala. So that's 3, 2, 7, 1, 5, and 6. 3, 2, 7, 1, with 5 and 6 following. Number three, Alhama River, the winner of race 7.

7 to 1 with the market that shape. Ridger 8 to 11. Escape Magic just getting off his Romanovic. 20 to 1. Create 20 to 1. I mean, they've won races this season, but it's a little bit of a while ago. So I say there wasn't a massive amount of pace here. I thought Saison d'Or would definitely get to the lead. Who else have we got walking across? Horus. I see the name sound of expert eye. There is Ridger, who does have physical scope. There's no doubt he's one of the nicest horses in the field. No problem physically. There we have Royal Justice, who's a maiden after 17 starts. Not really sure what ability that horse has. I mean, it should be pointed out, we've had quite a nice start to the card, but these 0-55, these Division 2 races are going to be shallow. Foreground there, Escape Magic. If you just get a chance to see her side on in a minute compared to some of the others, you'll see what I mean about her being very light-framed. You can see actually her backside there. She doesn't... It's petite rather than... say petite rather than larger. Easy to wash your women a disservice there. So top one is Saison d'Or. That's Pink Socks walking around. Saison d'Or, as I say, the grey. Pink Socks, who has struggled to perform this campaign. Oliver Carmichael claiming the 7. Has won races, but they haven't been recently. There's Horus, there's Romanovic, and also Mickey Mongoose, who won on the all-weather the last time he encountered this particular surface. I suppose it's just the question, the market is suggesting that these three-year-olds have more in hand, or that's quite a static market. Ridger 8 to 11, Escape Magic 3 to 1, Saison d'Or 7 to 1, 14s for Mintana, 20s Romanovic, and also Create, 28 to 1, No News, 33s Mickey Mongoose, 50s Horus, 150 to 1 for Pink Socks, and 200 to 1 for Royal Justice. Reminder, Blue Jay Way doesn't go. The 11 runners will shortly be loaded into the starting stalls as we approach post time for our 6 o'clock. So yeah, if you want to take Ridger on, you've got to decide with what. Escape Magic didn't exactly fill the eye. As I say, a tempo angle, and he's 11 years of age now, Saison d'Or. But I think he's got a chance of running okay here if he gets a soft time on the lead. Pink Socks is one of the first ones to go forward. The wide out stall houses Mintana, who's already in. Create is about to join them. Create will be followed in by No News. No News goes forward. Create, joining Mintana, Pink Socks and Horus in the starting stalls. So we're approaching the halfway stage of loading. Mickey Mongoose is next up. Mickey Mongoose going in. Up is Royal Justice. Thanks, Jason. Yep, see Escape Magic in the background. You could tell that she was a three-year-old. She's quite slight of frame, whereas Ridger's got more substance, but there's not masses of pace here. Saison d'Or could get a soft lead going forward from stall 3. Saison d'Or goes in, which will just leave us with Escape Magic. Romanovic also yet to take the place in the starting stalls. There's one further one loitering out the back, which is the market leader, Ridger. Ridger about to move in the Ben Gough colours. And that will have all 11 loaded for the Cavani Style and Speed Handicap, first division, over 7 furlongs. And they're off. Ridger, not the fastest away, is pushed along to try and get a position, takes a nudge from Ivanovic. Saison d'Or's ridden up on the inside and has the early lead, with also moving forward Escape Magic, a wider out going on with things. The grey Royal Justice is 4 wide with No News, and then Horus, front half of the field completed by Romanovic. They have strung out, a few wanted to go forward in the end here, and as a result Ridger's got in on the outside of Create with 3 lengths back to Royal Justice, who can't lie up at this stage. Also towards the back is Pink Socks.
Mouse. And another one towards the tail is Mickey Mongoose. So Saison d'Or out on the front end. In second place, Escape Magic. And then Mintana up on the outside, the grey, in third place. Racing on the running rail is Horus, just ahead of Romanovich. And then behind these is No News. Richard travels comfortably enough, just behind a few horses at the moment with Create, with 3 furlongs to go. Then Mickey Mongoose. Behind those was Royal Justice as they make the turn. Old Saison d'Or out in the lead with Escape Magic in second place. Mintana around the outside opens up nicely for Horus. Ridger's having to sit and suffer behind a couple of slow ones at the moment as Saison d'Or tries to make the best of his way home. Horus in second place now. Ridger has the gap in the red cap towards the inside with Create, then Romanovich. As Saison d'Or is joined by Ridger inside the last, and it's Ridger for Oisin Murphy who's readily gone to the front. Saison d'Or's run honestly in second with Horus and Create, but up towards the line, Ridger well backed off the mark. Oisin Murphy in the Ben Gough colours for Ollie Sangster. Saison d'Or was second, close for third between Create and Horus, and they were ahead of Romanovich in fifth place.

now at the start for the second race at Le Croisé-la-Roche. That's the race over 2,800 metres. Favourite Payne 2.6 is Lewis River. 13, Lewis River was second last time. Stars is about to call them in. Coming in a line to handicap race this. 9 through to 13 on a 25 metre trail, 14 on a 50 metre trail. Thereof, Lou Prestance is the first away with Links to Subtel and Legende de Nil Rem right there. Leaders are followed closely by Lumiere de Pay. Going into the first turn, coming over now to take control is Lou Prestance. Leads by a length and a half to Links to Subtel second, Lumiere de Pay on the outside in third. There is one going off stride there. Looks like number 11, Lovely de Vallon, approaching the turn into the straight. First time round is Lou Prestance in front. Leads by a length to Lumiere de Pay in second place. Links to Subtel is in third. Length and a half further back to Legend de Nil Rem on the inside of Lewis River. Leaders are being chased by Lucius de Pouche, as they turn into the straight. Midfield then to Luciano de Warnock, 12 on the outside, trapped by Libertango. Heading now towards the judge. Back behind horses is Letty Callin, and then on the pegs is Lide de Pommeau. Further back to Le Voyou d'Almo on the outside. Learned these are being followed towards the turn out of the straight. Now the last two are going to be a Lovely de Vallon, who galloped early, and Louvre de Rêve d'Or, 14, is at the back. So the leader is now Lewis River. Lewis River on the inside of Luciano de Warnock. They are the front two going down the far side, being tracked by Lumiere de Pay, who's on the inside of Lou Prestance. Then comes Links to Subtel, further back to Libertango, going into the back straight. Then comes Legend de Nil Rem. These are being followed by Letty Callin. These are chased by Lucius de Pouche, who's on the pegs. That's number one. Followed by Le Voyou d'Almo in mid-division. Going now towards the end of the back, held up on the inside, Luciel de Vertin at his eight, chased by Lovely de Vallon. Right at the back is Lide de Pommeau, leaving the back straight now. Lewis River continues in front, leads by two lengths to Luciano de Warnock, now moving into second. Lumiere de Pay is in third, Lou Prestance four, and then in behind in fifth is Links to Subtel. Going around the houses is Letty Callin, nine, trying to make progress from Legend de Nil Rem. Off stride is two, Lide de Pommeau. Lewis River's getting away at the top of the straight. 500 to go. Lewis River by a good 2.5 lengths now. Lumiere de Pay is in second place, followed by Links to Subtel. They're homeward bound. Staying on the inside is Legend de Nil Rem, who has to angle out. Heading out inside the final 100. Lewis River, who quickened before the turn, tries to hold on to this advantage. Links to Subtel finishes off well with Legend de Nil Rem. It's Lewis River from Links to Subtel. Lewis River, Links to Subtel, flying up the deck. Links to Subtel has claimed Lewis River. Back in third place was Legend de Nil Rem, followed by Lumiere de Pay. So Links to Subtel has won. Number 6 has won. Second number 13, Lewis River. Third number 3, Legend de Nil Rem. And fourth number 4, Lumiere de Pay. In fifth was number 8, Luciel de Vertin. So disqualifies number 2. Numbers in the frame. It is 6, 13, 3, 4, and 8. 6, 13, 3, 4, and 8. Number 6, Links to Subtel, the winner of the
second race here in the Croisé-la-Roche.

to handicap. Again, it's a mile race. Really is open. Everstar, number three, pays €5. That is the favourite, Everstar. Runners going into the stalls. Now, still to go in, we've got Famoso. Rapido Presto. No Limit Dream. Souvenir d'Ecajour. One more to go. This is a Rapido Presto. He won at the test last time. Has the blindfold on. Last one goes in. That's it, they are set. A mile in front of them. And they're off. The disorganized start for Famoso, and it is Nolito who leads early with Everstar right there, and on their outside is Dulini as they go through the chute in the middle of the course. Storia di Roma is up along the inner. Brown Jacket of Souvenir d'Ecajour next, followed by Bare Elegance Yellow Silk. No Limit Dream is second last, and after that poor beginning, Famoso is quite a way detached. So they're on the main track, they're about to go towards the end of the back straight, and it is Everstar and a Rapido Presto. Rapido Presto, by virtue of going the shortest way, now has the lead from Everstar, second place. Two lengths to Dulini, third. Another couple of lengths to Storia di Roma in fourth. Nolito and Souvenir d'Ecajour next, followed by Bare Elegance and No Limit Dream. Famoso is about 10 to 12 lengths off the front two. The front two are Rapido Presto and Everstar with Dulini and Storia di Roma, the stable companion. Those two are disputing third as Storia di Roma now takes third from Dulini. Best of the rest is Souvenir d'Ecajour down the straight heading towards the last 300. Rapido Presto and Everstar with Storia di Roma coming to their outside. They are the leading three. Souvenir d'Ecajour is next from Dulini and staying on Bare Elegance. It is Everstar and Storia di Roma over on the rail. Rapido Presto, Everstar from Storia di Roma, Everstar, Storia di Roma's won, Everstar down, Storia di Roma, Everstar 1 and 2, followed by Rapido Presto and Souvenir d'Ecajour. Good finish to the Bordeaux finale here, and it was number 7, Storia di Roma, who's worn down at number 3, Everstar close home. Back in third was number 8, Rapido Presto, and fourth, number 5, Souvenir d'Ecajour. Fifth was number 9, Bare Elegance. 7, 3, 8, 5, and 9. 7, 3, 8, 5, and 9. Number 7, the winner. 7, 3, 8, 5, 9, 6, and 2 are all the numbers there posted. So 7, Storia di Roma, the winner of the final race at Bordeaux.

Music and Song, 40-1 Max Dilemma, 50-1 Neat and Tidy, 50-1 Swell for Red Walls, and 80-1 for My Mate Beatty. So Bungle Bay and the Half Colours of Red and Blue, the market leader here. 6:30 is the off time, without number 8 Miss Raincloud, who doesn't go. So 11 runners, and once again 3 places available for each way betting. So this is the second division, and the notable difference from the first is that the 3-year-olds are not in the market here. We do have a couple of them, but the way Ridger and the Owen Burrows filly in the previous contest took a big chunk of the market, they don't. So as a result, it's likely to go to one of the more exposed runners, and you could argue that the market leader is about as exposed as they come in Bungle Bay. Winner of 8 of 56 career starts, placed a course and distance off a mark of 50 last time, exactly the same as today, hasn't won for quite a while with a string of placings, did get into the mid-50s, winning course and distance March 2025, so there is some back form that suggests that Bungle Bay will give the running, horse on the far side there. But you can see with the recent form 2243, there's not exactly any secrets from the handicapper, and it may just be that they found a good opening with which to gain a success for Bungle Bay, but you'd hardly suggest that he's unexposed. I would imagine this will prove to be the weaker of the two divisions. Sam Ditton's attracted some support. He won a classified stakes over course and distance here in June. He's been relatively busy since, and as I say, he is now

52. The classified would have been an 0-50 when he was well in. So, similar case in point. He's coming down the weights, but he hasn't really shown a great deal since that victory. The return to the all-weather should probably suit, because the best run since his win was back here at Wolverhampton when he finished fifth, beaten less than a length and three quarters. Did run okay at Catterick off a mark of 55 as well. So another one that you could just about put in the mix. Tilsworth Max returned to something like his best form last time. That was in a handicap of 48. He runs off 50 here, so he went up two for that run at Lingfield. The slight question mark, I suppose, for him is that most of his running has come at Lingfield. He hasn't been here that often, and when he has done in the past, he was well beaten. I think it's only once. So there's a slight question mark about him at the track. Aspire to Glory has won at the track, but it was quite a long time ago. Aspire to Glory's been plummeting in the weights, was last successful for Alice Haynes at Chelmsford in August of last year. Had a little bit of a role for the yard as well a couple of seasons ago, which included a win here. But the recent starts haven't been that promising, but again, there's a little bit of back form. You've got to be pretty forgiving here, I think, in terms of finding the winner, because nothing really stands out as being progressive the same way that well, Ridger turned out to be in the previous contest, and Saison d'Or would have gone very close, I think, in this particular division himself. So let's have a quick chat about a couple, point them out for you. My Mate Beatty's on the left-hand side, is a maiden after 29 starts, has placed on seven occasions, yard at quiet. Raven Glass, similar case in point, 6-2-4, 6-6-4, handicap is good, pretty comfortable where he's got him, where he wants, course and distance winner, and a winner at track at a different trip as well. Raven Glass in the background there. The cheek beast is Raven Glass. The far side is Red Walls, who's having the start 122 today, and he's a 50-1 chance, so obviously age looking as if it might be wearying him slightly. And the far side, Music and Song, who's net to trouble the judge after 11 starts. Joint favourites now, Sandidden and Bungle Bay at 3-1, with Tilsworth Max at 4s and Aspire to Glory at 5s, Raven Glass 11-2. Quarter session 10-1, then a gap to the others, Music and Song 33s, Max Dilemma 50s. My Mate Beatty also priced at 50-1, 66-1, and bigger the others there. Bits and pieces for My Mate Beatty, 66 is out to 80, and halved in price. Won't take a great deal of money to do that, but it is still a horse that is moving in the market, and they are, with the exception of Tilsworth Max as well, they are the exceptions rather than the rule. First of them going forward is Music and Song, heading into stall number 10 under Benoit de Lassiette to begin the loading process. Waiting for Red Walls, Raven Glass is also waiting, as My Mate Beatty in that blindfold heads in. So My Mate Beatty goes forward. They went harder in the previous division than I expected, so Saison d'Or did still run well. There might be a race in him if he stays in a 0-55 grade. Here, the pace was more evenly distributed. Music and Song, Red Walls, and Neat and Tidy all have potential to go forward. Neat and Tidy, however, is another to have changed yards, and the other one, that Red Red Robin, went backwards on the first start for Damien Wingrove, backwards in terms of run style. In goes Tilsworth Max under Johnny Pete, so Tilsworth Max in the stalls with Red Walls, Neat and Tidy about to move in. So Neat and Tidy, Tilsworth Max, Red Walls, Music and Song. Sandidden about to go forward in the dark cheek pieces for the owners group. Jack Mitchell going in. Raven Glass will be next up. Max Dilemma still waiting. Bungle Bay going forward. Max Dilemma goes in. Two more to go. They are Court of Session and Aspire to Glory. Last one's Aspire to Glory. It's all set for Division 2 of the Cavani Style and Speed Handicap. And they're off. A little bit slow into stride. Music and Song crosses behind the field from the wide out gate. Red Walls amongst those going forward with Bungle Bay. And between the pair, Aspire to Glory. And on the running rail, these Neat and Tidy. They're the first quartet early on. Court of Sessions having to work very hard to get a position early. Pressing on three wide on the outside of the green colours of Tilsworth Max. Then Sandidden in the mauve as they make their way down the back straight with Raven Glass, Max Dilemma, My Mate Beatty, and Music and Song. Up front, Aspire to Glory is racing very freely and has strung this field out. Leads by two lengths from Red Walls in second place. Racing in third is Bungle Bay. Court of Sessions now been able to get in the Claret and Blue with Sand.

Ditton's mauve jacket on the outside of the red and yellow of Neat and Tidy. Raven Glass and Tilsworth Max are travel okay. They're quite well back in the field at the moment. Max Dilemma, My Mate, Beatty and Music and Song. 2.5 furlongs to go. Aspire to Glory still tanking along out in front from Red Walls. Then in third place in Ridden Along is Bungle Bay. Sam Ditton's trying to make a little bit of ground round the outside in the mauve colours, but still Aspire to Glory leads and still leading Red Walls. At the moment, nothing else getting in it, but now Sam Ditton tries to change that in company with Court of Session. Bungle Bay can find no extra. Aspire to Glory, Sam Ditton now trying to close on the leader. From the back also, Tilsworth Max is running on late. Still out in front, Aspire to Glory is holding on very gallantly at the moment. Sam Ditton and Tilsworth Max are closing, but Aspire to Glory. Aspire to Glory last home for the Coral Racing Club. Tom Marquand and Dylan Cunha, Sam Ditton and Tilsworth Max for second and third. And they were just ahead of the others who were headed in by the staying on Raven Glass.

And the favourite in this big field is number 12, Cathy Lond. Cathy Lond is the favourite, paying 4.4, was the runner-up last time at Fur, beaten three quarters of a length that day. So they're about to move up. This is the mobile start. We've got two lines of eight for this race over the 2,700 metres. So two lines of eight, about to line up. So they're coming into line at the Croisée de la Roche. So moving up behind the mobile now, approaching the start. Favourite is 12, so comes out of the second line, the favourite. Here they come. Great spectacle as the mobile leaves the start. Slow start for Crack Gosh. Way smartly was Clyde Gala, but that one going to be overtaken as they go into the first bend. And the one with early toe is number six. That is Kel Bambois. Kel Bambois followed by Kel Diablo Urger. Eight Kessa de Tiron has galloped early. Leaders are being followed into the first bend by Clyde Gala, who settles down third, and they are being followed then by Kili Dirati in fourth place, with Cobalt Apple on the outside. Further back to Kiop de Rabutin, who's on the pegs. Round the turn into the straight first time round, and it is Kel Bambois in front. Kel Bambois being followed by Kel Diablo de Urger in second, length and half away to Clyde Gala in third, tracked by Kili Dirati. And then comes Kiop de Rabutin on the pegs, with Cobalt Apple now along the outside. Further back to Kirsch Dupre, who is currently trotting along the side. Katina de Signe as they go now into the turn. Going on to the far side, with a full circuit still to go. Kediva de Mail is back in mid-division. Cathy Lond also a little bit further back in midfield. Chased by Kick Love Atu. And then on the pegs comes California. And that one being chased by Kiriel Jamuno some way back. So to Crack Dash and Kirok de Urbion. Back mark is Kessa de Tiron, who did gallop early. Down the far side they go. Last circuit. And the leader is Kel Bambois still, by about almost two lengths to Kel Diablo Urger second, and then Clyde Gallus third, length and half away to Filiberati in fourth. Kiop de Rabutin next best, chased by Katina de Signe. On the outside is Kirsch Dupre, followed by California as they leave the back straight behind them. So they have still got around about 800 metres still to go, and it is Kel Bambois in front by 1.5 lengths to Kel Diablo Urger. On the outside is Clyde Gala coming there with a big effort. Kili Dorati stepping away just in behind the leaders from Katina to Sinia, is trying to stay on. California is on the inside, so they're now preparing to turn in, and the lead is hard driven Kel Bambois as two. Clyde Gala comes to challenge. Break then of about two lengths to Kel Diablo Urger, and now into the straight, and it is Clyde Gala who hits the front in the last 200 metres. Clyde Gala's got a few lengths clear, with Kel Bambois tackled for second out by Kel Diablo Urger, and then comes Kili Dirati, but the game's over. It's Clyde Gala's game. Clyde Gala goes on to win. Second place, Kel Bambois just holds on to second, and it's going to be very close for
for third position between Quel Diablo Hergé and the staying on Cathy Land. So it is two, Clyde Gala, who goes on to win the third race at Le Croisé-la-Roche. Second, number six, Quel Banois. Nothing came from the back. Holding on for third is number five, Quel Diablo Hergé. And fourth, number 12, Cathy Land. Two, six, five, and 12, with number nine in fifth place, Kick Love, a two. So disqualified is number 16, Kirok de Urpion, 265-12-9. 265-12-9.

48, where the grade is A7 over the four bend course. Five runners for this, nothing in trap three. Got the Racing Post MB featuring in this one. That is Cool Russ Sharon, who is in trap one. And it's your favourite at 6-4 for trainer Robert Coppin. She was second last time out in this A7 grade. She's come down from A6 recently. And she's got what looks a decent makeup here in on the inside. Once again, has a red jacket. She's 6-4. It's 11-4 bar. That brings in trap four, Blossom Girl Dossie, who's on debut here for Kelly Windbank. Blossom Girl Dossie, a March 25 pup, daughter of Romeo Magico, English Derby winner for Graham Holland. Dave Firmiger, looks the king of the dam, so the breeding looks really nice. And Blossom Girl Dottie, a 3-1 chance to make a winning first appearance at the track. It's the same price now, 3-1 the stripes. Isla Bonita for Erica Samuels, who's dropping down from A6 grade. And also the 5, MacDarra's Lad, who's been back from 4s into 3s and is another debutant for Kelly.

getting set to load for this third race at Yarmouth. In fact, they are going straight in. Favourite on the inside, 13 to 8.

0: is running. Away we go. Well, the pup in four has popped out nicely. One's got a good position on the inner, five prominent as well. But it's the black jacket, Blossom Girl Dotty, who leads round for Kelly Windebank on debut. One, though, Cora Sharon has now got a lovely split through the inside and hits the front before the third turn. Five, the other Kelly Windebank newcomer, is racing freely round the outside. But it's one, Cora Sharon now, who's asserted and taken charge and suddenly pulls well clear of rivals. Good run that. One, your winner, 5 seconds. 2/3, 13-8 favourite takes race 3.
1: Runs 15.72 is the best of the times here. Seven starts, one win for the three. That one at 7-2. 4-1 from 9-2, Yo Cash Hour, who's, well, not been performing great of late, in all fairness. 15.77 wins second, beaten by a short head on the 26th of October, is the best of the recent times in here. 9-2 links Aphrodite, who runs a 15.55. That one at 9-2. And then a 5-20 is Jimbo Jr., who will portray make the pace here, in all fairness. Second last time out over four bends, 15.95 is the best time over the two, as they are now. I'm going to start loading them up then here.

Let's go check these over. Hearing him. So Harry's on the move then here in Harlow. Lisbon, away they go. All firm racing here. Two race well from 3 and 6, 4, 5, and the one as they swing around the early bends. And here is Skid Row Maria, who is out in front of Lakes Aphrodite. Second for 2, 3, 1, and 5 as they head down the home stretch. 6 is out in front from 4 as they race up towards Lies. 6 beats 4. 6 beating 4 here. So it's a win for Skid Row Maria. One of their two, Dan Jinx and Miss EJ Jinx.

8 to 5 in favorite is the one, Guns and Ships. Deep Star is in the gate. Coasting By goes in. Heart of an Angel will be the last in line.

good beginning. Jackson's Roar has some speed. Heart of an Angel from the outside is up front. Ace's Mischief will be part of the pace. Guns and Ships out racing in fourth, and it's coasting by in Deep Star. Into the clubhouse turn now. Long shot, Jackson's Roar up front. And Jackson's Roar will set the tempo. Ace's Mischief tracks in second. Guns and Ships rides the rail racing third. Heart of an Angel on their outside sitting in fourth. Deep Star in the Yellow Silks is fifth. He's about five lengths off the lead and eight off the pace at the back of the pack. Coasting by. They continue down the backstretch. Five furlongs to go. And leader is Jackson's Roar. Ace's Mischief, Guns and Ships, Heart of an Angel fourth. Deep Star remains on the inside in fifth. And coasting by, biding his time. Nine lengths off the front running. Jackson's Roar. Four furlongs to go. Jackson's Roar length in front. Ace's Mischief now engaging. Guns and Ships right there on the fence sitting third. Heart of an Angel is fourth. Deep Star still about five or six lengths off the lead. The trailer is coasting by. They're on the far turn now. Racing to the 5/16. Jackson's Roar still to catch. That's Ace's Mischief coming under a drive in second. Heart of an Angel running a good race. He's moving up three wide. Guns and Ships waiting for rail room. Guns and Ships needs room to get through. Heart of an Angel, Ace's Mischief, and Jackson's Roar three across the track as they turn for home. Guns and Ships continues to look for room. Now he'll switch to the outside. It's Heart of an Angel in front. Ace's Mischief goes with. Guns and Ships still behind runners. A 16th to go. Ace's Mischief, Heart of an Angel. Ace's Mischief takes the lead. Heart of an Angel is right there, surging late. Ace's Mischief, Heart of an Angel second best. Guns and Ships third. And Jackson's Roar ran fourth.

0: because they don't really quicken, they just plug on. And that was the case with Aspartha Glory, really, who looked to be doing plenty out in front. But the track position that he gained meant that the others, even though they were gradually reading him in, couldn't breach the gap. So I thought Lednikov potentially could be dangerous if Elmé Kroek can rate him well. He's the horse on the right-hand side in the rather odd combination of green, pink and yellow. That's Biggs Belief, who again holds no secrets from the handicap, having placed on multiple starts. Another one that's been campaigning over hurdles intermittently as well. There is Dijon Gone. As I say, I wasn't overly impressed by the horse's demeanour coming out onto the track, to be honest. She's by too darn hot. And as I say, she's placed on soft ground, so it's not going to take much to be competitive here, and any horse that's got a recent placing is going to be in the market. But yeah, I was interested in Lednikov. If Lednikov can get loose on the lead, then could give a pretty bold sight. Lednikov, who has tried a mile and six the last couple of starts, generally campaigned around about a mile and a half. There is Trojan Truth, whose main claim here is going to be off the back of being eligible for this grade for the first time in a while. And I would give him a chance on that. We saw with Cezanne d'Or earlier on that dropping into 0 to 55 is one of the bigger class drops, because there are some progressive horses between 55 and 60. There aren't too many that stay in this grade too often and progress. And Trojan Truth definitely has some each-way claims, I think, placed at Foss Lass off 60. The question for him is whether he would truly see the trip out. And most of his form is a mile and a half. He hasn't tried this too often. Safan Just Easy to back 6-5. Likewise, Dijon Gone. Trojan Truth 8-1. The Money Horse has two of them, really. Wonderful Wendy 11s into 8s. Lednikov 11s into 9s. In actual fact, a couple more. Long Rain 12s to 10s. And Late Claim 22s to 16s. So the front of the market just being taken on here as Safan, the 6-5 market leader, runners making their way into the starting stalls. There is Safan. You can't fault the form on the stable, which is very good. But interesting that both the front two in the market are just being taken on to a degree. Wonderful Wendy for James Evans is another horse that's unexposed at this trip. Placed at Chepstow, mile and a half on soft ground. Didn't run great at Wolves here last time. But as I say, there's not a massive amount of form to go on here. Horse is going to the stalls. Long Rain is in. I mentioned Long Rain. It's relatively unexposed with just four starts to name, but backs up very quickly. Just 4 days ago, Long Rain ran. So Long Rain, the market leader Zafan, about to be joined by Wonderful Wendy, hopefully. Now, Wonderful Wendy looks as if she has a particular way of going into the stalls. There's no handlers around her. Whether she kicks out or what have you, I don't know, but seems to be a specific requirement as to how to load her. Blindfold now goes on. So Long Rain and Zafan are joined in the stalls by Billingsgate Gold. So Billingsgate Gold goes forward, Trojan Truth as well. Trojan Truth moving in to join Billingsgate Gold. Still working on Wonderful Wendy. Next up will be Late Claim. Safan now the 11 to 10 market leader. Lednikov about to move in, just getting a little bit warm beforehand. And also about to go forward is Dijon Gone. So Lednikov slots in between Trojan Truth and Billingsgate Gold. Late Claim yet to go forward. Wonderful Wendy's in now, so three left. He's owned by the Odds On Syndicate. He started off Odds On, but he's now just slightly odds against. I wonder if there might be a soft lead for Lednikov if Elmé Kroek can judge that from the front. He has sweated up beforehand. Last one in is Biggs Belief. Mile and six furlongs in front of the field for the Sky Sports Racing Sky 415 handicap. Slow away was Trojan Truth, and a bit reluctant early on, also requiring some driving, is Billingsgate Gold, who doesn't want to put his best foot forward. So a couple of them proving a little tricky in the early stages. Lednikov does have the lead, but it's not a soft one at the moment, because Dijon Gone and wider out Wonderful Wendy are also moving forward. Long Rain in the green colours slots in fourth place, just ahead of Biggs Belief, also green with the central stripe. Midfield for Late Claim in the yellow jacket, then the market leader Zafan in the orange and grey. Completing the main body of the field is Bailey's Warrior, and then there's a couple of lengths back, well still four or five lengths back, to the slightly reluctant pair early, Billingsgate Gold and Trojan Truth. So Lednikov's rider hands up the lead to Wonderful Wendy, who was keen to press on with things, and Wonderful Wendy under Joe Levy's crossed right over to the rails and will now try and drop anchor ahead of Lednikov and Dijon Gone. Fourth place for Biggs Belief was on the inside of Long Rain as the Fiend races in mid-division at this stage on the inside of the yellow and blue colours of Late Claim. Stacked up slightly Bailey's Warrior, and as a result the slow-starting Trojan Truth and also the claret and blue colours of Billingsgate Gold have been allowed to close up. So having got to the front, Wonderful Wendy's rider Joe Levy's very much dropped anchor, leading Dijon Gone. Lednikov now tracks the pace in third place with Long Rain on the outside of Biggs Belief. Just behind those is Late Claim on the outer of Zafan. A Trojan Truth now just made a place, gone past Bailey's Warrior, and the back marker as they turn away from the stands is still Billingsgate Gold. So out in the lead, Wonderful Wendy has the advantage, that advantage remaining round about three parts of a length from Dijon Gone on the outside. Lednikov is third. Fourth for Long Rain in the green jacket on the outside of the also green colours with that central stripe of Biggs Belief. Behind these is Late Claim with Zafan. Just caught in traffic now as they've packed up, racing in about sixth or seventh place at the moment, with on the outside Trojan Truth, then Bailey's Warrior, and still looking a little bit awkward at the back is Billingsgate Gold. So down the back straight they head. Wonderful Wendy, passive outside the leader is Dijon Gone. Lednikov tracks the pace. Long Rain comes next. There's no change in the order, and at the moment, no increase in the tempo. Biggs Belief comes next with Late Claims. Zafan still travels okay, but there's a bit of traffic between himself and the front, and Biggs Belief in danger of dropping into the favourite's lap as they make the turn with three furlongs to go. Wonderful Wendy, the pace begins to lift. Ahead of in second, races Dijon Gone, then Lednikov. Fourth place for Long Rain. More room to operate for Zafan now as round the outside goes Late Claim. Wonderful Wendy has the advantage. Zafan gets a lovely split amongst the principals and emerges now to challenge with Long Rain. Then under pressure and hanging is Dijon Gone with Late Claim. It is Zafan. Billy Lochnan looking confident, nursing the horse to the front from Long Rain in second place. Then back in third is Late Claim. A disdainful look over the shoulder from Zafan can mar himself on the big screen. And on this evidence, Zafan is well ahead of the grader. Follows up his success over hurdles with a comfortable win here. The unexposed Long Rain ran well in second, pulled clear of Late Claim. Behind those in fourth place was Dijon Gone ahead of Trojan Truth.
1: On the back straight, and as they do so, it is the one on the inside who leads with three. Then followed by two and five and four, but it's one over six with three. As they head round the final bends, and here we saw the red jackets out of front. It's Jumbo's Mia with a lead then here from three and six. Chasing is the two in fourth, but up towards the line is the red jacket that wins it here. One beats six, photo third, two and three. So one the winner here. That one has come home in front well done there. So Darren Elkare, the winning owner and trainer.

5-1. Did touch 7-2, but it's settled at 4s. So the Racing Post nap. Let's see how he gets on. 5-4 on debut here at Yarmouth. Craig's always respected. Doesn't have that many runners in the lower grades. He's plenty in the upper echelons, and of course does well on the open circuit. Good gambits. Reggie, B1, who's going to climb the ranks. For this intrigue in A7. Hare's running. We go. Well, one has missed the hole on debut here. 2, 3, and 6 are the first to rise. As they go to the bend, well, it is 2 decoy crews on debut here for Kevin Cobbold, who skipped round about 2 or 3 clear from 6 is racing wide on the sand and being pressed by 3 Swift Bachelor. One's now just beginning to get into some sort of race, but having a battle with 4 at the back. And it's decoy crews, a whopping 9-1, who leads off the last bend. 3 and 6 are closing in late and fast. 2 needs the line but finds it. 2, 3, and 6, you're all at home here in race 4.

horses stepping onto the track for the first of the day. Opening distaff dash over the 6 furlongs, a field of 7. No changes at the top of the card. On parade, race one features Exacta, Trifecta, Superfecta. Start of our rolling doubles, 50 cent pick 3s. This the first leg of the 50 cent early pick 5. Sunny, fast, turf course firm. And out there on the Caesars course, turf rail set at 36 feet this race week. No changes at the top of the card with 2 minutes to post up.

horses have reached the starting gate. It is now post time. They're going in. Irving Moncado with Indiana Smoke Show. First of the seven to take her position within the starting gate. Starry Eye Justice leading jockey Fernando de la Cruz with 66 wins here this season. Micah Meeks with Peter's Dream. Jose Gutierrez, Focaccia, has moved into line. Mitch Morrill with I'm a Little Thirsty. And six furlongs, Rodney Prescott with Luna Diva. One more. Amir Mendoza with Unbridled Sabbath. Sunny, Fast and Firm to start the week in the Hoosier State. They're in the gate. Wingin' running out, Horseshoe Indianapolis. Starry Eye Justice, quarter flyer, out to just lead here in the early stages from a host of pursuers, being led by Luna Diva with her purple cap. Focaccia's right there on the speed. Indiana Smoke Show has come out running in fourth. Toward the inside, Peter's Dream of the Red Blinkers slips on through there with a move to vie for third, along with Indiana Smoke Show, and Focaccia is running wide as they make this far turn run. Unbridled Sabbath is second to last, and I'm a Little Thirsty. Trails here on the Monday opener, the quarter 22.82. With Rodney Prescott, Luna Diva spearheads them, making their way toward the quarter pole. It's Luna Diva in front as Indiana Smoke Show is coming with positive gains now for Irving Moncada. Starry Eye Justice in the maroon cap. Peter's Dream strains away in fourth. From the gray Unbridled Sabbath, Focaccia's wide, and I'm a Little Thirsty is last. The Phillies of Air come for home into the stretch. Half 45.93 seconds. Indiana Smoke Show leads them into the final furlong from Luna Diva with on the outside Starry Eye Justice, Unbridled Sabbath, and Peter's Dream. They're close to the finish with Irving Moncada. Indiana Smoke Show leads home Starry Eye Justice for a Randy Klopp 1-2. I'm a Little Thirsty, gain third. Peter's Dream finish fourth.

0: Right, so live action here. We head back now to Harlow. Coming up, we have race 6, and here it's a D5, and they're betting down the card. It's 6, 16, 72, 6 to 4, 11 to 10, and an 8 here as well. This is ahead of the 6 race in here tonight, 11 to 10. Track 5, Danielle's Queen. He'll trial here is 16.04. Both wins for the 5 have actually been in the grade as well. It's the even money favour. There's money coming in for the 4 here. Badminton Beach, 11-4 into 11-8 as well. 16.34 is the best of the times then for her. 9 winners on the board for the 4 as it stands at the moment. That one then at 11-8. It's 4-1 and drifting. Savannah Mary Lou, who just come into race on the back of a D5 win last time out for James Allen. Ran to 16.70 on that occasion as well. 7-1, not Mance Eagle. This one has been trialing here for Paul Rea. Going to make their rules debut today. Best of trials was 16.56. 12-1 down at the bottom is Brentford Forever. Another one for James Allen. Will probably go well here. 10-7 in a race, was second behind Savannah Mary Lou last time. And if you like one of the big prize, Masterstown Rainer, also for James Allen. 25-1 outsider. Recently third, running to 16.91. Hair in motion here. Posts have gone with 5 to beat 4 and 3. Full field is 6 as well. And the lids are up and they're off and racing. One missed the break there, not Mance Eagle. It's 4 will lead here. Badminton Beach with in second place. That's the 3 from 2 and 5. 1 and 4. It's a head down the home straight. And Badminton Beach is away and gone here for the winner. They were chasing second by the 3. And 2 was third.
1: I'm throwing you off.
2: Nope.
1: Didn't think.

0: had a dead heat in the last race, by the way. You probably picked that up already. But good finish that was. Judge couldn't split them. But we got 2-1 drawing favourites here. Fordernac Elsie for Kelly Wilton, who's having a great year. On the track is Kelly and Cantor Kin in track four for Simon Deakin. They are the market leaders. Full show we go. 2-7-10, 2-7-2-5. Posted with the four, who won last time out in A6 company for the Deakin team. So stepping up back to A5 here and gets not in the RP. Fordernac Elsie, well, she's still a youngster, Jan 25, only had the five races, hasn't won yet. Last couple of runs have been in handicaps. There's been support for her, so there is a bit of confidence behind her, owned by, of course, the same connections. They've got some fantastic dogs in the kennel, building the Mighty Fordernac colt. Dual cap one winner. Fordernac Elsie, though, 2-1. Hasn't hit those heights yet, but she's got plenty of time to improve and progress. Alien Emma in five will certainly be one of the contenders to be prominent early on, with Furcombe Hall in trap three. Rest a driver. Always careful how you say that one. She's got bags of early speed and won an A6 off the front last time out. But a big drifter here. Runners going in. 15-8 joints, 1 and 4. Hare's running. We are off and racing. Well, three once again shows that early dash is going to lead to the corner here for the driver team. Five's prominent as well. That is Alien Emma, but it is Furcombe Hall who leads down the far side by about a length. Being pressed now by five at the third turn, and five accelerates and goes on. Runs a good bend there, does Alien Emma, and now suddenly is in charge. One, Fordernac Elsie has found her way through into second, is chasing hard up the inside. Five's out in front. One's getting closer, but not close enough. Five just from one. Looks like a four back in third.
1: Lingfield over 7 furlongs. Last two runs had been over 6, so returns to that trip for the first time as an apprentice handicap, and he ran off the same mark at Windsor subsequently. And here he runs off £1 higher at 56. The only thing I would say is that he made the running at Lingfield. A couple of horses have come out of that race and run okay, so wouldn't certainly wish to knock that. He also, the rider got a bit of a tangle with the reins on the winning occasion as well. Let's just call a few of them round for you. Yes, Waleem and Wild Rosie. Wild Rosie in the background. Slightly better effort last time. Needs to build on that. Yet to trouble the judge in 9. Rose Runner walking across in the turquoise colours. Thomas Tallis in the white. There is a Rouse on handicap debut. Always nice for trainers when a horse gets given a mark bang on a maximum. So 55, 60, 65, 70. Because that means you can run right at the top of your grade. If the handicap, of course, is right with the mark that he gives. Getting weight away, but in theory, the classiest individual. Red and Green ahead of Fashion, who's a maiden after 16 starts. The strike rates aren't great here, a few maidens. No horses in the field has won more than once, but you probably wouldn't expect that with it being a field full of three-year-olds who are only rated 60 and below. Shane Murphy and Billy Lockdown exchanging a chat there, Rose Runner. If Billy avoids getting suspended in the next 3 or 4 days, then I think the title race is over. Top of the morning, waiting patiently. Yes, Waleem, 2-1 market leader. Rose Runner, 100-30. Crown the Future, priced at 5-1. 15-2 for Coxie Star. And 8-1 from 10's Ernie McCrew. Money as well for Arouse. 12-1 for 17-2. 16-1 to 18-1 for Thomas Tallis. And 20-1 and bigger the others. Yes, Waleem, 2-1 market leader. Money for Arouse as the loading up close guest gets underway. Rose Runner is in ahead of Fashion, is also in to be joined by Wild Rosie, top of the morning. Yes, Waleem about to move forward. Ernie McCrew has a blindfold on for stalls entry. Crown the Future spinning around as Arouse will be going into the outside stall. So Arouse moving forward. Halfway through loading, Ernie McCrew going forward. Yes, Walim yet to go forward. Likewise, Fenay Bridge and also Cox's Star. Fenay Bridge with Thomas Tallis. Cox's Star about to go in with, yes, Walim. Fenay Bridge about to go in with Geico. Head of Fashion about to go forward, Thomas Tallis as well. Three left to go, Crown the Future. Gone in. Two to go, Geico, Thomas Tallis. One forward will be Keiko to complete the 12 strong field, and they're off and racing. Arouse was a little bit slow into stride. Out well, the maroon jacket of Crown the Future. Wild Rosie pushing up on the fence, and between that pair, Cox's Star and Top of the Morning just taking back. Posted wide is Thomas Tallis into the bend. Rose Runner's also wide as Top of the Morning was just caught on the heels there of Fenay Bridge. Ernie McCrew, Keiko charting out wide. At this stage, yes, Walim is the back of the main body of the field with a head of Fashion, and the trailer is Arouse early on and just struggling to pick up the bit slightly, as out in the lead, Wild Rosie has the advantage, trying to steady it down, but head from side to side. In second place, the maroon jacket of Crown the Future. Pressing on, Thomas Tallis wider out in company with Keiko. Closer to the running rail is Fenay Bridge, and between that pair is Cox's Star. Rose Runner slotted in midfield, the turquoise colours, just ahead of Top of the Morning. Yes, Walim is quite well back in the field at the moment, on the inside of the mauve jacket of Ernie McCrew, and then ahead of Fashion, and still Arouse is at the back. So lead changes hands as Crown the Future takes over, exiting the back straight. Chased along is Thomas Tallis. Wild Rose is now back in third. Cox's Star in fourth place, catching the eye, travelling well, being shadowed by Rose Runner. Keiko comes next, Fenay Bridge, then Top of the Morning. Behind those ahead of Fashion. Yes, Walim is rather trapped at the moment. One from the tail as they begin to make the turn. It is Crown the Future who has the lead. Thomas Tallis in second place. Wild Rosie, Cox's Star now angled out. Behind these is ahead of Fashion. It's Crown the Future who still has the lead. Cox's Star has moved through into second place. Then Wild Rosie. Not many getting in this, and Crown the Future's got a break here. It's three lengths. Cox's Star making precious little impression. Ernie McCrew from the back. Yes, Walim, but Crown the Future's gone here. Tom Marquand on the mark again. Crown the Future beat Cox's Star. Then behind these were Fenay Bridge, Yes, Walim, and late progress from Arouse, who kept on well in fifth.

0: great start. Nostalgia smiles, seems like destiny. Friedsdale all sending out for the lead. Raw Courage will be stuck out a little bit wide in fourth. And As You Chase Me saves all the ground at the back of the pack as they navigate the first turn. Nostalgia smile will deny seems like destiny the top spot. Seems like destiny wanted to wait for Nostalgia smile to clear and go to the outside. He's done exactly that. Friedsdale's in third and 2.5 lengths off the lead as you chase me to the inside of Raw Courage at the back as they turn on to the backstretch. And it's Nostalgia Smile who has the lead by a half length over the gray. Seems like Destiny who is outside in second. Then we got a line of three as you chase me probes through at the fence in third. Raw Courage in between horses and Friedsdale's on the extreme outside at the back. But only 3 lengths from top to bottom as they pass the half mile pole. Nostalgia Smile and Seems Like Destiny first and second. Friedsdale launching around the outside in third as you chase me to the inside of Raw Courage at the back. 3 furlongs to go. Nostalgia Smile still on top of the leads that half length over Seems Like Destiny who's harassing outside in second. Friedsdale will be wide around both turns in third as you chase me has been ground saving in fourth. Under pressure is as you chase me and Raw Courage trails the field as they turn into the home stretch. Nostalgia Smile Seems Like Destiny Friedsdale as you chase me able to get through at the fence. As you chase me and Friedsdale are the two that go on with it. 16th to go and it's Friedsdale. Friedsdale has the lead over as you chase me as they come down to the winning line. It's Friedsdale. Friedsdale's now won 3 of his last 4. As you chase me second. Raw Courage third. Nostalgia Smile fourth.
1: We almost went too soon. Of course, you mustn't go before the advertised off time. So, slight delay there. No harm done. But here we go. In terms of the betting at Yarmouth, let's have a look at it. Golden Sister on the inside for Kevin Cobbold. It's a 2-1 favourite. Kevin introduced a nice youngster, didn't he, not that long ago. Picked off one of the previous races. It was a Decoy Cruise who ran ever so well.

Miller, and this is another nice looking youngster, Golden Sister. She's 2-1 for her third start. She's been third on both outings so far. It's 9-4 bar. That's Hudson Major out wide for Mia Hewers, but it's going ever so well. It's Hunsdon Major. Five races, 2 wins, 2 seconds. Couldn't ask much more from this one. Another pup, he's a November though, and he's chasing a hat trick here, coming up the ladder in rapid steps. A7 win, A5 win, now taking on A3. Toaster's going to be off at 7:41, so keep with us for that. Money's coming for the top though. Golden Sister into 6-4 now at Yarmouth. Racing post pick as well. Full show. In fact, 11-8 now the top. 9-2, Savannah Robbie in trap 2. Michelle Brown's runner. 4-1, Horizontal. He's on the slide for Kelly Windbank from 3s. 7-2, Carragoon. Cali trap 4. Steady in the market. Another runner for Kevin Cobbold. He's got the 1 and the 4 here. And 5. Well, really drifting now. Hunsdon Majors in cracking form, but 9-4 out to 7-2 here to nail the hat trick. So Yarmouth, our next live action. Runners making their way out onto the sand for this one. Toaster will follow the delayed 7:33.

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1: Even money at the off golden sister. Away we go. One's popped out okay. Three, though, down the middle. He's going hell for leather to the corner. He's going to get round in front, but horizontal is quickly passed or challenged by four, Carragoon Cali, who now does strike the front, but now is passed again by three. Meanwhile, one Golden Sister has slipped up the inside and looks a player. It's three with the lead, though, horizontal for Kelly Windbank. Here comes Golden Sister, the well-back favourite on the inside. Three and one, nothing between, and one just asserting late. Favourite gets there. One beats three, five in third.

It is now post time. Floating in front of starter Oscar Quiroz. Fernando de la Cruz with Prank at Dawn. First laugh. Marcelino Pedroza Jr. with 46 wins here this season. Brad Cox, too, were first installed at the mile. Manny Esquivel with That's the Girl, True, too. Gets it Hazelwood with Cocky coming up. Cocky loaded, two back. Alex Ajar with Estevanes. 20-1 odds on Estevanes over the mile. Right now, Cocky 9-5 favorite. 2-1 first laugh and 3-1 Prank at Dawn. Here's Estevanes. She's now down into 12-1 from 20-1 odds. Twice started Estevanes.

or the back, and it's the Godolphin newcomer with Marcelino Pedroza Jr. First Laugh has locked up the lead by 3/4 length to a close Estevez, with Prank at Dawn in the purple cap running in third. That's the Girl is a ground-saving fourth, a half length to Cocky next, and onto the hands of Joe Ramos, Press Release has dropped back to last. The quarter was posted in 25.31 seconds, crawling toward the half-mile pole where First Laugh leads here on the outside. Estevez, who's right there with the slow pace setter, First Laugh for Alex Ashar. Estevez closely follows as they go to the far turn run, half 49.46. In the meantime, with Fernando de la Cruz, Prank at Dawn looking to gain now from third. Three furlongs to go. First Laugh, Estevez, Prank at Dawn, 1, 2, 3. That's the Girl being driven now to gain toward the inside by Manny Esquivel. Then on the outside is Cocky, who's still 5 lengths off of First Laugh as these maiden three-year-old fillies turn for home, and the trailer is Press Release. It's First Laugh. 3/4, 1 minute 13.95 seconds with Marcelino Pedroza Jr. First Laugh has slipped away. 9 lengths in front. This newcomer coming past the 16th pole from Prank at Dawn and Estevez. They're still battling it out for second. That's the Girl and Cocky. They're close to home. The daughter of Upstart, First Laugh, and all the way First Out Success by 7. Estevez chased the winner, First Laugh throughout. That's the Girl third. Prank at Dawn finished fourth.

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1: Well, a very good morning and welcome along to the best of the Big Sports Breakfast. This morning we cover the dramatic NRL prelims with Danny Widler and cover football news with Phil Moss. Let's begin the show with a look at rugby league, and the two NRL prelims featured four great sides that certainly gave their all for their fans. The Roosters proved way too good for the Dolphins, who appeared to finally run out of puff. And how about those Newcastle Knights? What about that emotional roller coaster against an injured and wounded Panthers side? A man who covers all these games and much more is Danny Widler, and our chat from him with yesterday's show starts things today.
2: Yes, good morning to you, Danny. What a day we saw yesterday of rugby league. The drama of that injury to Nathan Cleary, and then the resilience of the Newcastle Knights. What did you make of it all?
3: Good morning, guys. It's just wow, you know. I was lucky enough to be at that game, to watch it all unfold firsthand, and it was just a moment in time, wasn't it? One of those games where we had it last year, went with the loss to remind you the Raiders, but you know, we saw some great stuff last year, didn't we? In that important final, but this was, you know, I wasn't at that one, so I'd have to say this was better just from because I was there. I mean, obviously people argue with that. But the way that the resilience Newcastle showed, the bravery from the outset of Penrith, the tragedy of Nathan Cleary, it had everything, didn't it? And I'll start with, I guess, let's start at the start. So on Sunday morning I wrote a column saying that Nathan's bravery should be compared to Cooper Cronk, and I was bagged for that by, you know, the usual people on X or whatever and around the place, and people are hammering me because I had a fair idea of just how bad that foot was. You know, no one would confirm it for me, but Nathan trained on Thursday with a broken foot, painkillers, trained for an hour behind the tarps, so they're obviously hiding something, and the injury is bad. I knew that if he was going to play two games and a broken foot, we should be looking at it in that sort of Cronk area for what he was going through. The moment, obviously, which everyone's going to talk about all week, was that tackle, the compound fracture. It was so sad to see, you know, and yeah, I was watching Nathan pre-game, as the game. I was watching more of Nathan on the sideline as the game started, watching him go through his paces, and he looked okay. You know, he looked like he could. That painkiller was working.
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0: Yes, good morning. Welcome to your Tradio commute right here on your home of sport, SEN. My name is Charles Goodsir. It is a pleasure to have your company on this Tuesday morning, that being Tuesday, the 29th of September 2026. And as always, we have plenty of news and talking points to discuss on the show this morning. There's plenty in the coaching space in the AFL involving Essendon, North Melbourne as well. We'll get to all the latest there. And of course, trade period is now in full swing. In rugby league, it is grand final week. It is the Sydney Roosters take on the Newcastle Knights. I'm not sure a lot of rugby league fans had that grand final matchup on the bingo cards at the start of the year, but it's one of the strongest teams of the season, the Roosters, and just the fairy tale story of the Knights. It's going to be an epic grand final on Sunday. There's also plenty of international sporting news as well in tennis and in golf, also in wrestling as well. Some updates in cricket on a domestic front too. Mike Baird has quit as Cricket Australia chair on the back of the Big Bash privatisation plan. So it's all happening in the world of sport. We'll get to all that and a lot more in about 30 minutes' time. Another edition of Trade Trivia, your chance to win a $50 Bunnings voucher, all thanks to Bunnings Trade, helping tradies and builders get the job done. Make sure you listen right throughout the show about Trade Trivia, because I'm sure a lot of clues will be sprinkled right throughout the morning. And as always, love to hear your feedback and input on the show this morning on the text line 0433 98 11 16. You can also give a call on the open line 1300 736 736. Let's get stuck into our top story this morning, because Essendon has lured Sydney Premiership coach John Longmire to be the Bombers' new general manager of performance. Longmire, who of course led the Sydney Swans to five grand finals before stepping down as head coach at the end of 2024. He's worked at the Swans in various roles since 2002. So an incredible change of scenery for John Longmire. Now, Geelong Premiership defender Jake Colajasny is heading towards a likely retirement as soon as this week, after the fallout of the concussion document controversy. Colajasny did not feature in the Cats' end of season matches, after facing intense scrutiny following discovery of the concussion form that he had signed when he last linked a new deal with Geelong. Following that, the Cats put Colajasny through a new set of concussion protocols under the league's procedures and in front of the concussion panel in 2024. Colajasny played 11 games for Geelong this year. Now, Adelaide's Luke Pedler has requested a trade to crosstown rival Port Adelaide. The 24-year-old has struggled to cement his spot in the Crows' best team during his 6 years at AFL level, playing just 49 games since being taken with pick 11 in the 2020 draft. Pedler is out of contract at Adelaide, but not a free agent, so the two clubs will have to agree on a trade. Now, Essendon and North Melbourne are keen on Geelong's Jack Bowes. St Kilda and Geelong are chatting on Rowan Marshall. The Cats' first rounder is not on the table. Western Bulldogs speedster Latham Vandermeer has emerged as a trade target for rivals, with multiple teams circling the contracted forward amid the club's pursuit of key targets elsewhere. Now, Essendon is closing in on a new deal for gun midfielder Nick Martin that will take him through to the end of 2031. This was revealed by AFL.com.au early this month that the Bombers had been in talks on a long-term deal with the 25-year-old to lock in his future at the club beyond 2027 when his current deal ends. Sydney, meanwhile, have offered Harry Cunningham a new contract as the veteran weighs up playing on into a 16th season next year. Cunningham turns 33 in December, is yet to decide on his future, but has an offer on the table to extend his tenure at the Swans into 2027. Now, Gold Coast defender Charlie Ballard looks likely to remain at the Suns next year. A number of clubs have looked at Ballard as a potential trade option throughout this season, including Essendon and the Western Bulldogs. However, he is expected to stay at the Gold Coast Suns. And Adelaide's first-round pick Charlie Edwards is set to pen a new one-year deal with the Crows. Edwards had captured some interest from Carlton as the Blues assessed their halfback options, but he's now expected to stay at Adelaide on a one-year deal through to the end of 2027. Now, Nathan Buckley has spoken about the possibility of him becoming North Melbourne's latest coach. If you listened to Fireball yesterday, SEN's Tom Morris reported that Nathan Buckley is in with a huge chance to take over as North Melbourne coach from 2027. This is what Bucks had to say about the role.
1: Not sure. We'll have to find out in conversations as we go forward. But I really respect the way North have handled this, and they've kept things really tight. No, I think they haven't sort of spoken out of turn, and want to fall into line with that a little.
2: And just one more from me. Simpson and Longmire almost felt like they were disadvantaged as not former North Melbourne players, but people who had been in the senior hot seat before. Have you got any of that vibe from North Melbourne in your discussions with them?
1: No, that hasn't been anything that's been indicated to me. I had the chat earlier last week and was asked to present, so... And I'm of the mind to do that.
3: Bucks, what excites you about North? I've heard you talk so lovingly nearly about George Wardlow. Do you see a quick bounce or a quick... Not even a quick bounce. They're obviously heading in the right direction and we're under Alistair Clarkson. Do you see them really shooting up the ladder?
1: Oh, I don't think it's hard to fall in love with George Wardlow. I think everyone on this couch has loved the way that he goes about it. So I suppose they're the young players that you get to work with and you realise that you feel that you can impact positively. And that's the opportunity you're looking for when you're looking at senior roles.
2: Is there any part of you that thinks, am I afraid to fail? I love the fact that you're just going for some of these jobs. You missed out. You haven't been the wrong person. You just haven't been the perfect fit right now. It's pretty bold and it's brave and it can end up with egg on your face, but it doesn't seem like you're scared of that.
1: Well, I think nothing ventured, nothing gained. I mean, I've determined 12 months ago that I'd love to senior coach again. I love the role at Geelong, and right now I will be at Geelong in 2027. But I still think that there's another go round as a senior coach, and I've got a fair bit to offer.
0: So that was Nathan Buckley on the couch last night speaking about his potential role with North Melbourne as their coach for 2027. Obviously, still a lot to weigh up for Nathan Buckley. But from one coach to another and a three-time premiership winner, a back-to-back-to-back premiership winner, Chris Fagan, what an incredible job he's done at the Brisbane Lions. And of course, there's heavy speculation about his future beyond this season. Don Ralph had an update last night.
2: I think it's very, very likely we have seen the last of Chris Fagan as the Brisbane coach and as a coach at any AFL level, and that is very, very sad, but it's also an extraordinary way to go out. I spoke to Andrew Wellington, the chairman of the football club, in the rooms post-grand final, and he said, no, we think he'll coach out his contract and he might even coach on after that. I just don't think that bears out with reality. There will be those discussions in the coming 48 hours, but I think those discussions will be changing his mind, that he wants to retire, and they'll have one last crack at saying, is there a way in which we can get you to coach out that last 12 months of your contract. I don't think it's the other way around here.
0: So that is the update on Chris Fagan, and I think he's been given... He's earned the right to do whatever he decides to do, and maybe some might think that he might be leaving more on the table if he does decide to walk away. I think he's achieved absolutely everything, and there was that photo posted by the Brisbane Lions over the weekend in which he was holding all three of those premiership trophies, 2024, 2025 and 2026, and it's just an incredible effort from where this club was in, I want to say 2017, 2018, absolutely last on the ladder, just didn't have a lot of hope to go on, and now they've just completed one of the great dynasties, and I don't think they're going to be slowing down anytime soon. But recapping our top story for this morning, Essendon has lured Sydney Premiership coach John Longmire to be the Bombers' new general manager of performance. This is what Longmire's agent, Liam Pickering, had to say on why Longmire decided to take up a role with Essendon.
4: We have his own agent on the show. Pickers, how did this come about? How did Essendon woo John Longmire to Tullamarine?
5: Oh, look, it was really through his relationship with Mark McVay. Obviously, they're great friends and they work together at the Swans, so a bit of a Hail Mary, I think, originally, to see whether John would actually want to do it. And he just warmed the role over the last couple of weeks and then, agreed pretty much over the weekend and then sorted out all the stuff today.
6: Interesting to see Mark McVay, John Longmire and also Shane Mumford, so three people with a Sydney Swans background. They highly obviously rate the club and everything they've achieved.
4: It makes sense, doesn't it, because that a lower club goes and cherry picks the best people from a top club, and the Sydney Swans have been an excellent football club for a lot of time, but it doesn't necessarily make sense that John Longmire's a footy boss, because we didn't know that was a position that he'd be interested in the first place at all.
5: Well, he's not really the footy boss. Like, I mean, he's going to be really in charge of performance. So, I mean, the footy, the day-to-day, the nuts and bolts of organising as a footy, traditional footy manager does, organising their flights and making sure the players get the places and all that sort of stuff. The logistics will be more the other role, but this role will be working with the coach and working on from the general excellence of the club.
6: So he was in there for the Tassie job, chose not to explore Carlton
7: or North Melbourne. Why Essendon? And is this the first step back to senior coaching and putting his hat in the ring for future jobs?
5: Well, I'm not sure about that, whether it's that or not, but it certainly, it's a role that appealed to him, and it's a role that I think he'll be really good at as well. So, no, I think it's, you know, it could whet his appetite, but at the moment, that's not really what he's doing. He's coming here just to give himself a good chance at helping out the Essendon Footy Club get back to where they need to be.
0: So that was Liam Pickering. You heard the agent of John Longmire speaking about his move to Essendon. On the AFLW front, the race for AFLW superstar Zippy Fish is down to three. Return back home to Fremantle, go to Geelong, or stay at Sydney on a new contract to move home to WA. And the Dockers now considered a real possibility. While the Cats have made a strong play, the Swans do remain hopeful. And I will say, massive fan favourite is Zippy Fish in Sydney. Getting into some other sport now. In tennis, Australia's Kim Birrell has won the first WTA title of her career by downing compatriot Maya Joint in the Korea Open WTA 250. Birrell still lost her place as Australia's top-ranked women's player after Tali Gibson finished runner-up in the Singapore Open. Alex de Minaur's Team World lost to Europe in the Laver Cup after a defeat in the doubles while playing with American Taylor Fritz. Now, in golf, the USA have completed their own miracle at Medina as the host won 9 of the final day's 12 singles matches to break the internationals' hearts and win the President's Cup for an 11th straight time. The internationals began the deciding day leading 10.5 to 7.5 in Chicago, but fell well short of the 5 points they needed to claim victory for the first time since 1998, in the end losing 17 to 13. The Americans completed the largest ever final day comeback in President's Cup history. And it was the second time after Royal Melbourne in 2019, in the last 4 editions of the event, that the internationals have surrendered a final day lead. In cricket, Mike Baird has quit as his Cricket Australia chair and will be replaced by David Boone in the interim. Baird backed the privatisation of the Big Bash League, resulting in lost support from Cricket New South Wales. Baird had an option of moving into an independent role, but said he did not wish to continue without state support. Now, in overseas, in the American sporting leagues, All-NBA center Jalen Duren is not attending Detroit Pistons media day, nor the start of training camp, declining the team's 5-year, $200 million fully guaranteed offer in restricted agency so far. The sides remain at a stalemate ahead of Thursday's deadline on a 1-year, $9.6 million qualifying offer. Now, the Golden State Warriors have confirmed Kristaps Porzingis is out indefinitely to open training camp with a health issue. It's one, I think, that has been lingering on since his final stint with the Boston Celtics. Now, in the NFL Week 3 of the 2026 season, it featured 12 one-score games on Sunday, tying the single-day and single-week NFL record for the most games decided by 8 or fewer points. Now, Miami Dolphins have confirmed star running back Devon Achane has torn his ACL in their loss to the Kansas City Chiefs. The New York Giants have confirmed star linebacker Brian Burns has torn his ACL. The Giants also traded a 5th-round pick overnight to the Minnesota Vikings for quarterback J.J. McCarthy. Now, today, one final game for Monday Night Football, of course, on Tuesday morning, 10:15. It is the Chicago Bears who are hosting the Philadelphia Eagles. Now, Chicago Bears are 1-1. The Philadelphia Eagles have started 2-0, looking to become the 4th team to start undefeated this season. And in football, the Socceroos will play Brazil tonight in their second friendly after a 1-1 draw on Friday night in Townsville. So those are our top sporting stories this morning. Getting through to you a couple of your texts, 0433 98 11 16. Morning, Charles. What were your top three? Norm Smith. Some of these judges didn't have Ashcroft top three. That is wrong. Yeah, that was interesting to say the least. 958 when it was announced that Shea Bolton won the Norm Smith medal. I didn't think it was a absolute howler of a decision. I could see why judges leaned that way. I think especially in the third quarter when the game was there to be won, Shea Bolton was the player that stood up. Now there are a couple of moments that I think especially in that last quarter that he would like to have back. The kick to Patrick Voss to put them 17 points in front was an absolute pearl, and it might have been the kick of the day. So you can't say he wasn't effective in the fourth quarter as well, but I think everyone might know that those two moments in the fourth quarter were, he sort of went for the miracle play instead of maybe looking for a better option and burnt his teammates. So I reckon he got to dock points for that. I would have given the three votes to Will Ashcroft. Once again, he's just an out-and-out star. He's Mr. September. I thought he was a worthy winner of it. I probably would have given my two votes then to Shea Bolton, and then probably one to Hayden Young or Caleb Sarong. One of those two I thought were outstanding on grand final day. I thought all the Lions players were very, very good, but the one standout, of course, was Will Ashcroft, who I think it's fair to say was the match winner. So that's how I saw it. Would love to know how you saw those votes as well. Zook, can we fast forward 5 months so footy comes back? Yeah, Zook, it does feel a little bit hollow after the grand final. You build up to this massive day and then once it's over, it's the feeling of, you know, now what? But hey, cricket season's not too far away. This one from Norm. Morning, mate. 3:07 a.m. here in the West. Well, very good morning to you, Norm. Getting up bright and early. Just wondering who Carlton is looking at, please. Well, might just do a little bit of digging in the ad break to see who Carlton is looking at for this trade period. But I think Carlton, especially after the how they finished the season and getting to a wild card game as well and winning a wild card game, there's no reason to suggest they shouldn't improve and probably just book their place into finals next season. So keep those thoughts coming through on the text line 0433 98 11 16 or you can give me a call this morning 1300 736 736. It's all thanks to Bunnings Trade, helping tradies and builders get the job done. 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Bunnings Tradio on DAB Plus and the SEN app. Plenty more news to get to on the other side of this. We'll chat a bit of rugby league, an update on Nathan Cleary's injury from the preliminary final, and more of your texts after this.
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0: President's Cup at Medina.
1: All these guys, man, they fought for each other. They fought for this country. They fought for this team. And one last shout out, Donald Trump, President Trump. He told me I was going to bring some energy today for you guys. You guys need it. And I told him if we did this, he gets all the credit. So thank you, President Trump.
2: There we go. That is the President's Cup run and won by the Americans. Just a reminder that they fought back from 10.5 to 7.5 down, defeating Team International 17-13. So 11th straight victory at the President's Cup. A couple of your text messages this morning. Hockey Croydon says, Dunkley. Everybody keeps forgetting about Dunkley. Dunkley was outstanding. Was in my top three. Line ball hockey, but I can see why you'd have him in there. Who are the judges? Will Ashcroft should have won the Norm Smith, not Shea Bolton, and rest in peace, Wharfie time. That's from Dean. Well, just on Wharfie time, let's have a listen to some of the key Brisbane players speaking about Wharfie time and the impact that had on grand final day.
3: So when I played the Wharfie time, it worked against me in the end, but I think that was what we actually spoke about this week, is when or if it did come, we'd harness it to our advantage and then just go for it. You don't want to be three goals down.
4: So just let us in a little bit on the lead up and preparing for Wharfie time. What did you say as a group to make sure that it could work in your favour rather than, as we've seen other teams in the past, it work against them?
3: Well, it's just the energy of the stadium. Like, regardless of who's getting up and about, like, we know it's their thing, but it's pretty cool. Like, you're in 100,000 person stadium, it's going off, it's in a crunch time of grand final. Like, how good is this? That's what we're sort of talking about. And like, we looked at each other's midfield group and thought, let's just go for it.
5: We know they use that to try and get them going, and we thought, well, if it's going to ring around the ground, then why don't we use it as well? So maybe we bring Wharfie time up to the Gabba.
6: Some we wanted to try and use against them, whether or not it would work or not. That was our mindset, and it flicked over for us, which was great.
2: So that's Will Ashcroft, Josh Dunkley and Dane Zorko all speaking about Wharfie time. And a bit of news as well. Brisbane Lions coach Chris Fagan will be joining SENQ Breakfast with Corey Parker and Ian Healy. That from 6 a.m. On SENQ 693 a.m. So you definitely do not want to miss out on that chat. Chris Fagan coming up on SENQ this morning. G'day, Charles. Your boys were incredible on Sunday afternoon, this being the Newcastle Knights. I'll be definitely cheering them on. They look fierce, hungry, and I believe they might just snag it come Sunday. Enjoy it, mate. That from Tim in Canberra. And the Iron Knight, come on, Charles. Well, Iron Knight for just this week only. It's the Iron Bronco says, come on, Charles. We know you want to get on talking about the Knights. Yes, I've been holding off for a little bit too long. Didn't want to be self-indulgent, but the Newcastle Knights, my team are into a grand final for the first time in 25 years. If you're unfamiliar, they finished 7th at the end of the home and away season. Nobody gave them a chance against South Sydney. They beat South Sydney in the elimination final. We had to go over to New Zealand at Eden Park, a sold-out Eden Park. In interesting circumstances, we defeated the Warriors, and then nobody gave us a chance on Sunday. And then even after we were reduced to 12 men, we then go on to come from behind in just one of the most incredible sporting games I've ever witnessed. And just unbelievable effort from the Newcastle Knights into a grand final for the first time in 25 years. And just a reminder, a year removed from winning the Wooden Spoon. So it could just be the most remarkable turnaround that rugby league has seen since the 1930s, when the Western Suburbs Magpies won after winning the Wooden Spoon the previous year. So that's how long we're going back. We're going back nearly 90 years. But let's take a listen to Justin Holbrook on just the Newcastle fans, the community, and how that sort of lifted the team throughout this final series.
7: I think, Kez, you know, a lot of them always talk about this region, and I feel that the real point of difference for us up here, like, everyone, you know, in Sydney, you've got some great fans. Everyone's a real good fan of the game. But up here, it's a real community. So anyone that does something from Newcastle's like, you know, one of us. And that's a real mentality of all those players in this whole region. So I think that's what it sort of typifies. And as you mentioned, to have those old boys, you know, so proud is so rewarding for myself as a coach and for the playing group. You know, I got to witness those boys playing back in those days. So for me to now contribute to getting it back up the top is unreal. It makes us all feel, you know, really grateful and proud that, you know, we're playing on Sunday. But yeah, I think that's probably the easiest way to summarise it. I think it's just a real community feel and a real everyone look after each other and everyone support each other up here more than anywhere else I've ever felt.
2: Yeah, Justin Holbrook last night on the Agenda Setters Rugby League speaking about, you know, what this incredible grand final run has done for the Newcastle faithful. And I will say there's a big 2016 Western Bulldogs vibe about this side. They also finished seventh, and the Western Bulldogs were, you know, gifted by having that bye, the pre-finals bye. Well, if you have a look at the Knights' schedule, they finished round 27 with the bye. So they sort of had that rest to recharge and reload, and now they're just carrying this wave of momentum. I give them a huge chance to win on Sunday. They're the underdogs again. They've been the underdogs every single game they've played. That won't worry them at all. I just think all the pressure this week will be on the Roosters. They're the better team. They've got the, you know, the star players. Of course, Newcastle have star players as well with Kalen Ponga, Fletcher Sharp, but they've just got guys that are just going to do their job. Cody Hopwood and Lachlan Crouch, I don't think many rugby league fans would have known their names. They know them now just based on the performances. So, look, I give Newcastle a huge chance. It'll be interesting to see how they embrace this week, how both teams embrace the grand final this week. But like I said, all the pressure will be on the Sydney Roosters this week. They're the red-hot favourites, Newcastle. Well, I think they're just very much happy to be there. However, there is that feeling that, you know, when you're there, opportunities don't come around like this too often. So you've got to strike while the iron is hot. So you probably tell I'm getting more and more nervous as I speak. Let's just quickly move on and talk about Panthers halfback Nathan Cleary, who on his Instagram post wrote that I'll be back, thanking supporters following surgery on his broken left ankle. And I will say, with Nathan Cleary as well, he also posted a show of support for Phoenix Cross and the Knights player, who, of course, was the person who made that hip drop tackle. He was sent off on Sunday. But he just posted a message of support for Phoenix Cross and saying he doesn't deserve any ill will or any hate messages or anything like that. It was a complete accident. And that Phoenix Cross and reached out to Nathan Cleary straight after the incident just to wish him the best. Now, Phoenix Cross and will front the judiciary later this evening. Not sure how the Knights are going to play, whether or not they're going to try and get it downgrade. I imagine they wouldn't. He won't be playing the grand final, I don't think, especially looking at the incident. It's actually being replayed to me right now as I speak to you on the TVs here in the studio. Accident for sure, but a player sustained an injury and a very nasty injury at that. And I think that does have to come into it, unfortunately. So Phoenix Crossland, who really is the lifeblood of this Newcastle side, unfortunately will be missing the grand final. But we don't. That's just my opinion. I don't think he'll be playing the grand final, but we'll find out later this evening. He'll face the judiciary tonight in an unlikely bid to play in the NRL grand final. Now, a reminder that SEN is the home of Rugby League. It's also the home of the Rugby League World Cup. SEN will have live coverage of the Rugby League World Cup, including every Kangaroos match, every Kiwis match, and the final series. All the action live on SEN and the SEN app from October 15th. Cannot wait for that. 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
2: Yes, good morning. Welcome back to Tradio Commute right here on your home of sport, SEN. My name is Charles Goodsir. Pleasure to have your company as we go through all the big topics in the world of sport. Quick look at the weather around the country. In Sydney today, partly cloudy, a top of 22. Melbourne, partly cloudy, a top of 24. Brisbane, a morning shower or two, a top of 23. Showers increasing for Perth, a top of 20. Adelaide, partly cloudy, a top of 33. Hobart, partly cloudy, a top of 22. Mostly sunny, a top of 21 for Canberra. And in Darwin, a possible shower, a top of 34. Getting through to a couple of your texts. This one from 680. Stop kidding yourself. If Nathan Cleary didn't break his leg, you would have got flogged. Well, 680, Newcastle played with 12 men for 45 minutes. They were down by 8 points at halftime, and there are several champion players on that Penrith Panthers side who could have stood up, albeit they all didn't have their best games of the season. In fact, I'd argue a lot of them had their worst games for the season in that preliminary final. However, they had the man advantage against the side that finished seventh and managed to concede tries, and they got, especially that first Sam Smith try, they got lazy. They just weren't paying attention. And I've rarely ever seen a Penrith side do that before. So, I don't think you can just say it was because Nathan Cleary went off the field. They had the extra player and didn't use it to any advantage. This one from Don, worth having a listen to Zorko and SENQ yesterday. The Lions identified the Dockers moved one extra defensive, just like the Hawks did the week prior, so it gave them confidence they'd find a way back into the game. Yeah, it's amazing after the fact listening to sort of the what happened in the lead-up during the week from a coaching perspective and how Chris Fagan used Warfie time to their advantage. Absolutely incredible work by Chris Fagan. But on the flip side, let's take a listen to Peter Bell on the reaction to Fremantle's loss. This was from SENWA.
1: I mean, I'm still in a little bit of shock. I was in shock after the game. No doubt. When you're 17 points up and there's 4 minutes to play, and you just wonder, did a few Fremantle players just think, hey, this is going to happen? Doesn't have to be much. Doesn't have to be almost a clear thought. It can just trickle into your psyche, into your subconscious a little bit, and sometimes that can be enough. On the walkout, two things struck me. I've never seen so many adults weeping. So many, not just tears in the eye, like I saw a few who were weeping. And number two, just how quiet it was. So families leaving, friendships, groups leaving together, and everyone just couldn't believe what they'd just witnessed and didn't know how to articulate the feelings they were feeling. It was shock, disbelief, stunned.
22: People were stunned.
1: They couldn't fathom, couldn't process what they just experienced.
2: Yeah, I think stunned is the best word there. That's Peter Bell on SENW. Of course, you could also have heard the voice of Tim Gossage. When Patrick Voss puts them 17 points up with about 4.5 minutes remaining, I thought that was it. And then when Charlie Cameron kicked that goal, I thought, oh, surely not, surely not. And then Zach Bailey goes back to back pretty quickly. So, like, after it was stunning. And it happened in the blink of an eye, because as the final siren went, I just thought, hang on, Brisbane has just won by 7 points and they were down by 17 points not that long ago. So I think it might be a bit harsh, but it was a choke job by Fremantle, and I hate using that word because as a Collingwood fan, I know all about choke jobs, especially in big games like that, and it's never a nice feeling, but it was a choke job, unfortunately, from Fremantle, and I think a lot of players will have scars. However, considering how young they were and how inexperienced that team was compared to sort of other grand final teams, I expect them to be back there at some stage in the next few years. They're too good of a team and got too many good pieces around them to not be in contention for the next few years. But it'll be a long summer for a lot of those players, you would have to say. Tui on the text line says, good morning. Could John Longmire's appointment be a factor in Zach Merritt staying at Essendon? Can the club be asked whether the new football structure creates a pathway for great players like Zach to develop into coaches while they're still playing? If Essendon is genuinely able to offer Zach that opportunity, could he be passing up something pretty special by leaving? He could learn from Longmire and Mark McVeigh, finish as one of Essendon's great clubmen, and potentially build the foundations for your future coaching career. Interesting question there too. I just think for Zach Merritt, it's time for him to be selfish in his career. He's been such a great club and such a champion, and the club has unfortunately let him down time and time again. I think he, out of anyone in the league, deserves individual success. And if he can find that at another club, I think he should explore that opportunity. And down on the text line, why does the outcome have more weight than the intention? Lockie Neal intended to hit Guinea. Crossland didn't intend to hurt Cleary. I think the intention should hold more weight in the decision, not always the outcome. Dan, normally I would agree with you, Dan, but I think in the case of a player who sustains a broken leg, I think the outcome does have to play some form of... has to come into play in some shape or form. I'm a Brisbane fan. I just want to say the Freo fans are great. Didn't tear the stadium down and have been humble in their defeat. That is cheers there from Brenton. That's always great to read. Thank you for sharing that, Brenton. It is now time for Tradie Trivia. So bring that open line, 1-300-736-736. I've got five questions standing in your way. If you can be the last tradie standing, I'll give you a $50 Bunnings voucher.
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0: is in Moorabbin. Matt, John Longmire has joined which club in a front office role?
1: North Melbourne?
0: It isn't North Melbourne. We go now to Joe in Tullamarine. Joe, John Longmire joined which club in a front office role?
2: Essendon.
0: That is correct. Now the Sydney Roosters are back in a grand final in the NRL. When was the last time they were in a grand final?
2: 2016.
0: It wasn't 2016. So Glenn is next on the line in Melton. Glenn, when did the Sydney Roosters last win a grand final?
3: Sydney Roosters, wow, 2020.
0: No, it wasn't 2020. So Nathan is now on the line in Essendon. Nathan, when did the Sydney Roosters last win a grand final?
4: 2018.
0: It wasn't 2018. We now go to Dylan, who's on the line in Elsternwick. Dylan, when was the last time the Sydney Roosters won a grand final?
5: 2018.
0: It wasn't 2018. So, Matt, we go back to you, mate. When did the Roosters last win a grand final?
6: 2019.
0: It was 2019. Well done. Now, how many games finished with less than 8 points the difference in the NFL yesterday? Was it 10, 12, or 14?
6: 12.
0: It was 12. Well done. Now, the Socceroos play Brazil tonight in their second friendly. Where are they playing that friendly?
6: Sydney.
0: No, it's not in Sydney. So we go now to George, who is in Taylor's Lake. George, where do the Socceroos play Brazil tonight?
7: Oh, gee. Brisbane, I'm not sure.
0: Yeah, I'll give it to that. They're playing in Brisbane. They're playing at Suncorp Stadium in Brisbane. So I'll give you that one, George. Now, this is for the win. Which player was sent off for the hip drop tackle on Nathan Cleary?
7: The blonde curly hair guy. I forgot his name.
0: That's all right, George. Thank you. So we go to Josh, who is on the road. Josh, this is for the win. Which player was sent off for the hip drop tackle on Nathan Cleary?
8: I know it's the hooker. I can't remember his name, though. Sorry.
0: That's all right, Josh. So Matt is back on the line in Moorabbin. Matt, which player was sent off for the hip drop tackle on Nathan Cleary?
6: Phoenix Crosland.
0: It was Phoenix Crosland, which means, Matt, you've taken out Tradie Trivia.
6: Thank you, Charles, and go the Knights.
0: Go the Knights. I love that, Matt. $50 Bunnings voucher headed your way. Stay on the line. We'll get those details sent out to you shortly. Getting through to a couple of the texts here. Brett says, morning, Charles. Is the curse of a team conceding 50 during the season going to be broken this year by winning the grand final? Well, Brett, if I had it my way, I hope it doesn't get broken as I am a diehard Knights fan. But I will say there's a massive asterisk on that 50 points conceded by the Roosters in the final round against the Rabbitohs, in which they rested, I think, 9 of their starting players. So it wasn't really like they were playing their full strength team. So, however, the Canberra Raiders did that the previous year, rested all their players, got 60 put on them, and they were bounced out in straight sets. So the curse is real. The Roosters looking to break that curse, and the Knights looking to become the first team outside the top four to win a premiership. It's going to be a famous grand final. Thank you very much for your time this morning. Stay tuned now on SEN Vic, Tassie and Top End. It's Breakfast with Gary and Tim. SEN SA, Breakfast with Bix and Bolshe from 6 SA time. SEN WA, it's Breakfast with Scott and Goss from 6 WA time. Kick off with Brandy and Jimmy on SEN 1170. Chris Fagan coming up on SEN Q, Breakfast with Cos Neils. On SEN Track, it's Giddy Up with Gareth Hall from 8.
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6: Unrivaled, the best in the world. 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Graduates have won 33 Group 1 races in the last five seasons, and last season, they won 26 black-type races. While on average, graduates of the last six sales have earned more than $160,000. 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
11: Signa Power Banks. Good morning. I'm Nath Gardner with SEN News. The Reserve Bank Board meets today with the official cash rate on the agenda. It's widely tipped it will deliver the fourth increase to interest rates for the year. Meantime, the Coalition says Australia would be back in the black if Labor had kept a tighter grip on spending. The final budget figures show the underlying deficit came in $6 billion better than expected. But opposition leader Angus Taylor says much of the improvement is due to stronger tax revenue rather than a restraint on spending.
12: If the government had offset all of its extra spend since it's been in government, we'd be in surplus right now. This is a government that doesn't understand business, doesn't understand economics, and it shows.
11: The Greens will elect a new leader later this week after Larissa Waters stepped down due to a pre-existing kidney disease worsening in recent months. She'd been in the role just 16 months. The five men arrested over an alleged terror plot in England have been

0: released on bail without charge. They were arrested on suspicion of planning a terror attack at an RAF base west of London. Investigations continue. In Melbourne, an Asian grocery store has gone up in flames in Deer Park in a suspicious blaze. There are no reports of injuries. There are claims the police vehicle that crashed, killing passenger Constable Mia Lay last week, was travelling at speeds in excess of 150 k's an hour before it slammed into a tree. And landmarks across the country will light up in blue today for Police Remembrance Day. Up next, SEN Sport.
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2: Thoroughbred racing in Victoria heads to Tatura today for the running of an 8-race program. Conditions for the meeting see the track currently rated a good 4. The rail has been placed in the true position for the entire circuit and the temperature is set to reach a top of 24 degrees. Skies are predicted to be partly cloudy and the first race commences at 1:30 p.m.
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4: A warm day, tending hot in the northwest, partly cloudy and dry, apart from light evening showers in the far southwest. Moderate north to northeasterly winds, tending fresh at times about the divide in the west. And don't miss race day with John Henry, covering racing from across Australia, this afternoon on RSN.
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7: Riding around in the breeze, well, it's all right. If you live the life you please.
8: Good morning, everyone. Great to have you with us. It's Tuesday, September the 29th for Cafe Menu. Try McCafe's new drink range, Jonathan Brown. John's going to join us early this morning. He must be getting on a plane. We are also going over to Western Australia to speak to Mark Duffield. All of the thoughts on the most extraordinary weekend of footy, including a grand final that just blows your mind, and your calls and questions without notice. Welcome, as always, operating from a broom closet this morning, but we'll get there. Welcome to you, Tim Watson.
9: Good morning, Gary. Good morning, everybody. I love this new suite.
8: Oh, no, it's good.
9: I love this.
8: Get off my lap.
9: Suite.
8: Would you get off? I can't operate while you sit on my lap.
9: No, that's not me. That's Nickelback.
8: With 19 screens just sitting on top of your head trying to juggle it all.
9: We've got Ollie's trolley. We've got a new producer out there. Can you remember Ollie's trolley?
8: Yeah, did you have, big in Shepparton.
9: That was, did they
8: big
9: have an Ollie's trolley in Shepparton,
8: yeah,
9: did they?
8: My word, they did, opposite the lake.
9: Oh, there was a beauty on Mount Alexander Road too.
8: Well, you used to hit Essendon. It up, did you?
9: Yeah, that
8: on
9: was
8: the way home.
9: That was the chicken. That was the regular Monday night dinner after training. That was Ollie's trolley.
8: You were bringing the beard back.
9: No, I'm not. I just didn't have a shave, so I will have a shave.
8: You're too excited. You're too excited about
9: so
8: the weekend. You didn't have a chance to go and shave.
9: Oh, there was so much going on over the weekend. The footy was unbelievable.
8: How good was the footy?
9: I tell you what, our game, and this is going to test Nickelback very early in the program, our game is...
10: Touch this.
8: Well, the final series.
9: You can't touch it. You cannot
8: incredible.
9: Touch it. Our game at its best, and we saw some of the great games during the final series, there is nothing that can come near our football code.
8: No, we think
9: world.
8: That. We do think that. But
9: we're
8: watched,
9: entitled to.
8: I watched some NRL on the weekend.
9: Not as good.
8: It was pretty good. It's not as good as... I'm with you. I don't think so. But the Newcastle Knights coming from
9: the excitement
8: the wooden
9: of that.
8: Spoon to play in a grand final, and the way it happened with... they had to play one man down after Nathan Cleary got his leg broken, and, like, I was pretty taken... I'm not a big NRL man. But anyway, it's all about our game.
9: What
8: it's
9: about our man, though?
8: Whichever, who?
9: Our man up there in Sydney, our Sydney NRL correspondent who...
8: Maddie.
9: Who's ghosting us. In fact, I think I'm to blame for that.
8: What have you done?
9: Well, you know how he won't come on our show anymore?
8: Mm-hmm.
9: I, over Christmas...
8: No, he will come on our show.
9: Well, he
8: he's
9: declined.
8: He's very busy.
9: Every offer we make him, he declines. And I actually now am of the feeling that it's my fault because... At Christmas time last year, I was just sitting in the backyard and I was cooking some meat and I had a couple of glasses of Pinot and I'm feeling, happy with the world.
8: Happy with yourself. Happy with your face.
9: I was just scrolling on my phone and this Mexican drug cartel guy came up on my phone, picture of him. And I thought, oh, God, he looks like Matty. I sent it to him and I said, here's your doppelganger. And I haven't heard from him since.
8: Well, that's probably part of the reason, one would think. He and Joey were both... Joey's calling the game for Channel 9.
9: Yes.
8: Like, he's in the commentary box, and he can't talk. He
9: was a blubbering mess.
8: Yeah, so it gives you some indication. That whole Newcastle and the underdogs and how tight and close they are. And to be wooden spoon one year and then playing for a spot in the grand final. It was amazing. So anyway.
9: That game's a sellout too, by the way.
8: Their game?
9: Yeah, their grand final already a sellout, which is big news up there in New South Wales.
8: Well, they had enormous issues getting down. You know the story, don't you? Like there was problems with the train getting from Newcastle to Sydney, and they got kicked off trains and had to get put on buses all to try and get there. It took them 4 or 5 hours.
9: What, the Johns brothers?
8: Yeah, amongst others. And now you know what's happened, don't you?
9: No.
8: Pushhead Pete. He got straight on the phone to the Premier and said, "We're not having this again." So the Premier's sorting it out. He said, "We'll just stop all the works on the trains for this week and we'll make sure that they can get there on
9: time." Well, clearly there's no one more powerful in New South Wales than Pushahead.
8: No, listen to that podcast you told me about.
9: How good is he?
8: Unbelievable.
9: Isn't he a great communicator?
8: Yeah, awesome.
9: He is a great communicator. I see that he's been promoting, they were walking over the bridge and he was promoting the fact that there's something very, very special. I think he said... I get this right. I think he said 12 and a half minutes before game time. Is that right, Nickelback? Yeah. 12 and a half. Wait for it. This is the whole promo and marketing exercise that he's conducting. He's telling everybody.
8: No entertainment.
9: No, he's just saying to everybody, though, wait 12 and a half minutes before kickoff at the weekend.
8: Well, it won't top ours. Kylie was just magnificent. Did you love her?
9: Yeah, she was great. Yeah, that was a great show. That was a great 20 minutes. Can I ask you, because you know her better than anybody, when they put her up and she was hovering over the MCG, was that budgie in a cage time?
8: Oh, I wash your mouth out.
9: No, I'm not trying to be silly here. Was that the whole sort of, you know how she used to be called the
8: singing budgie? That's not something that she wants to celebrate.
9: She was described.
8: Yeah, I know she was described that. I don't think that's let's see if we can play on this singing budgie thing.
9: I thought it was put
8: you in a cage.
9: I misread it then. I thought it was a symbolic gesture.
8: Some bird feed on the bottom of the cage, did you? In a little water tray.
9: No, I didn't. I just thought that they had her hovering in a cage because she's the singing budgie.
8: I don't think so.
9: Did anyone else think that or not?
8: Well, I'll throw it out there. 0433981116.
9: That's not a silly thought.
8: I thought it is. 1300 736 736. You can join us as well. We'll work out how we get you to line. I'm going to have to get the biggest set of glasses.
9: Can't you see me over here?
8: I've got the world's smallest screen in front of me. It is quite extraordinary today.
9: You must have been flustered yesterday because I've never known you to forget your satchel ever. Always got it over your shoulder. Why did you rush from your home down there on Main Ridge yesterday?
8: I didn't rush.
9: You must have. You left your satchel behind.
8: I know. I just forgot it. I had a great day on the tractor. I had a great day on the mower. The magnificent conditions down there and everything's looking great. And I'd done a great deal of work. And I thought, I'll best get home for the last G60 and packed up everything and just forgot the old satchel.
9: Now
8: a wisp had to go around and pick it up for me and bring it in this morning.
9: And I did a Goldilocks and the Three Bears thing yesterday when I got to your joint too.
8: Yeah, sleep in all the beds.
9: Well, I just had a sleep in all the beds, yeah. I laid down the main one in the main room there, had a nice little lie down for a while, put on the big TV.
8: Nice.
9: I just pretended I was Garrity for half an hour before I hopped in the car and drove back home.
8: You're most welcome. Jason says it's a shocking start to the show because we've had the best grand final ever and we're talking NRL. Jace, come on, man. Just be a little bit larger in your sporting
9: life. We're talking about all the things that happened over the weekend.
8: You're going to get some AFL overload soon, Jace. You'll be saying, please talk about something else. So it was the grand final.
9: We are not bagging Kylie. We both said she was fantastic. It was a great... It was about a 20-minute show. It was fantastic. Unbelievable.
8: It's beautiful. What about the weather? What about the weather for grand final day?
9: Perfect.
8: Perfect.
9: Oh, I love that weather. That is...
8: You do. You didn't have to sing in it or you didn't have to play in it.
9: No, but they did fine.
8: You didn't have to sit in the outer in it.
9: No, but that's footy weather. That's what it is.
8: But on the Friday, it was 23 and sunny. On Sunday, it was 24 and sunny. And just wedged in between, it was cold and raining.
9: Did you ever like playing in the sun? I never liked playing in the sun. I reckon
8: I'm not talking about you. I'm talking about the people who go, like the what do you call it?
9: The footy fans.
8: What do you call the fan fest?
9: Yeah.
8: Like the poor people sitting there the game. They're trying to watch Garrity on the old Fox stage up there and they're in their ponchos.
9: They've got plastic ponchos on.
8: Their lips are blue.
9: Come on.
8: The Perth people's lips are blue. They're shaking and shivering.
9: Well, Bad luck because all the people, that's footy.
8: All the food vans were there trying to do a roaring trade and there's no one there.
9: It wasn't pouring rain.
8: It was raining, it? Whiskers. It was cold and waning.
9: Yeah, but wasn't it sort of like just sort of like sweeping sort of showery sort of stuff?
8: Yeah, rain.
9: It wasn't hard monsoonal stuff. It wasn't monsoonal stuff. Mm-hmm. We're going to talk about all the things that mattered at the weekend and I've got a list of stuff as you have and most of them have already been spoken about, but there were some amazing... You know that I was thinking about this and you and I maybe we can get some crowdfunding for this. Mm-hmm. Let's put together a doco, okay?
8: Yeah.
9: Like a 30 and 30 type doco, and let's just call it 4 minutes and 18 seconds.
8: Oh, I love it.
9: The 4 minute, I have watched, conservatively, because it's appeared on my phone over and over again. Mm. I reckon I've watched it over a dozen times, the last 4 minutes and 18 seconds of that game.
8: Really?
9: And it is extraordinary when you break it all down as to the moments that were captured in that game where it could have been, it wasn't, it might have been. The decisions that were made by different players at different times.
8: I know.
9: The instinctive nature of some players compared to others that were out there. It was just the most extraordinary 4 minutes and 18 seconds.
8: We'll unpack it all for Craig or Liam, who was a bit upset. We'll unpack every part of it between now and 9 o'clock. Before, who's doing? Is it Corn at 9 o'clock? Because Jared's, is it? It is Fat Fingers, okay. And then Cornell, he'll continue to talk about it, and then Pipe will continue to talk about it, and you'll get it all day here on SEN.
9: Can I?
8: Yes, go.
9: Can I just switch the topic just a little bit?
8: Be careful.
9: What we learned in the last week, this is football. This is what I'm going to say to you, never ask Steel Sidebottom to make a speech on your behalf. This is a warning to his family and friends. Scotty Gallen in the Herald Sun did a story on Justin Longmuir on the day of the grand final, and he thought he'd go to Sidey because Sidey's been coached by Justin Longmuir when he was at Collingwood. He thought, I'll get a nice anecdote. You know, something to sum him up, a highlight. He'll highlight his brilliance, his understanding of the game, his nurturing, his team-building nature. And then Sidey, he gives him this. I had a dog that died, and it's funny how you get attached to your pets. You and I both love dogs, so we really understand that. He said, I remember going up to Justin Longmuir, and it was like him saying to me, oh, it's just an effing dog. Down on the farm, the bastard would be on the chain and we'd just shoot it and move on. And he was like, I can't believe you're having a day off because your dog is a little bit sick. I'm sure.
8: I wonder if he appreciated that.
9: I'm not sure that Scotty Gallen thought that he was going to get that. And I'm pretty sure that Justin Longmuir wouldn't have appreciated that anecdote.
8: Yeah. If there was a daily double of things that Justin Longmuir didn't want, that story and the Wharfie time bell.
9: Okay, which would you put one and two?
8: It's a dog murderer. Nah, but what he was talking about is farm life, you know. Domestic dogs.
9: Yeah, but what about Sidey? Like, surely there was something else he could have produced anecdotally that may have described Justin Longmuir in a slightly more glowing way.
8: I wouldn't be using Sidey anymore for little anecdotes. Hey, what about...

0: this is a temper text. Where did it go? Now that the Dons have got a horse, what's the chances of them getting a lizard? There's one for you. Johnny Longmire.
1: Well, one's a reptile.
0: Johnny Longmire one's a mammal. Signed on now as the head of football.
1: You got
0: Woody in the morning.
1: This is great. How excited I was when I heard this yesterday? Yeah. This is the greatest. I will go out on a limb.
0: Your underpants pulled up over your head.
1: I will go out on a digital limb here.
0: Here we go.
1: This is the club's best appointment in the last 25 years.
0: Yep, he's a fantastic man.
1: He is exactly what our football club
0: is. Were you surprised or did you have this under your belt?
1: No, I was surprised. I was really surprised. And it was good fortune too because obviously he was in for the Tassie job and then he didn't like the way North Melbourne were going about their selection search for a coach.
0: Mm.
1: But he's still, I spoke to a bloke who knows him very well late last night and he said like, he thought it was on, he still has that itch.
0: Mm. Fire?
1: He's still got fire. He's still got that.
0: Fire in the belly?
1: That fire in the belly and that itch to want to be involved in a really intimate way of the game. But all the things that he brings to Essendon are exactly what Spike McVay needs around him. Because as we said when he was appointed, this is a much bigger job than just one person. This is a whole football club type job. So hopefully they're going to make some other changes there at Essendon and bring some other people in as well because I don't think it's finished yet, which would be a great thing if they did that. But this is a great way to reset the football club and the football department.
0: Totally agree, Wisp. How great was it the news didn't get out? That's the other thing Don's saying off the
2: Not
0: old
2: bad paper. Picks.
1: Yeah, well, Pix, he's tight.
0: Is he a Pix man?
1: Yeah, of course he is. Johnny Longmire.
0: Ah.
1: Of course he is. And then what about Pix? Pix was on the agenda setters last night. I reckon it was about 2 minutes and 5 seconds into the show.
0: Pix is on the agenda setters.
1: He was on the agenda setters last night. His earpiece has popped out and it's just dancing on his
0: was
1: shoulder.
0: Was he doing anything?
3: I don't think it is wrong. If you want to look at it.
0: Or part of the panel.
1: He's a panel man.
0: Is he?
1: They had Mitch Cleary. They had Tommy Mitchell, they had Pix, and they had Tommy Morris.
0: It was a trade show.
1: It's like a trade agenda.
0: I see.
1: Pix is an all-rounder. Like, he can...
0: Well, he hasn't been on the TV all year, has he? Or have I missed him?
1: I don't think he has, no.
0: I'm a fan. I think he's a very good operator.
1: No, I think he's very, very good. Very, very good. So he's Johnny Longmire's manager. So he gave... You know what? He gave nothing, really.
0: Who?
1: Pix last night. He's very hard to draw any information out of. About Johnny. Like, he's there. He's sitting there, right? He's the manager.
0: Well.
1: And just gave him absolutely donuts.
0: He might get invited back if he doesn't start to produce something.
1: Well, he's happy to talk about everything else, like three-piece, except things that they're involved
0: in. Not
1: his
0: own people. Can I ask you this before we take our first break? We're going to talk about it in great detail. If you're in charge of the Wharfie Bell, are you burying that at the bottom of the Fremantle Harbour forever?
1: No.
0: Okay. Then we're going to chat about it a little bit later. No, I was genuinely interested in what you think. You'll play it again next year?
1: Yeah, but not in those circumstances. Oh, at home, I think it's got... Moses. No, I think it's got a place. Oh, at home, I think it's got a place.
0: Only when you're 12 goals up with 3 minutes to go will you be playing it again. It's 16 minutes past six. We'll cross over. I'll tell you who we will ask is your mate, Mark Duffield, from SENWA. He's going to join us. He'll give us the whole picture over there. Brownie's going to join us. He's in good form. He'll tell the story. I don't know if he told it last night on the couch, but a beautiful story about he and his eldest daughter Liv, who plays for, she's in the Brisbane Lions Academy,
1: right?
0: And just how they celebrated. It's a great story. So let's have a break. It is a grand final post-mortem. We're going to unpack the whole lot of it. You can jump on 0433 98 11 16. You know the text number. Jump on there, 1300 736 736, anytime this morning.
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13: 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I was born
14: 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Australia's most awarded extra virgin olive oil. 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
15: Hey, that was a great interview last night too you had with Chrissy Fagan.
16: How good is he?
15: Nice to see the three cups just sitting up there on the shelf behind him.
16: How good is he going? How good is he going
15: well,
16: right
15: now? Well, I think
16: now?
15: He's starting to drink his own bathwater.
16: Oh, yeah.
15: He was all over himself last night. He couldn't stop talking about himself.
16: He's the most modest man you've ever
15: Incredible.
16: Been.
15: You summed it up correctly.
16: Humble man.
15: A man without ego and very, very difficult to find that. No. Very difficult. Well, he's a unicorn, actually.
16: When you've been in the game, you've won three on the bounce. And then one of the most extraordinary, I can't see the producer, which is another fantastic setup.
15: He's over there.
16: Have we got
15: he's
16: the
15: just over there
16: grab
15: in the dark.
16: Where Chris Fagan says where he thinks he might be better in a different role? Let's have a listen.
17: If I don't continue with Brisbane, I think I'll move back to Melbourne to be around my daughters and son-in-laws and the grandkids. So, if I was to be involved in footy, it'd be back in Melbourne doing something. You know, I always enjoyed my role at Hawthorn, where I was more, you know, looking out for Clarko and working in the background a little bit more. That sort of role, I think, is where I probably feel most comfortable, which is probably a ridiculous thing to say. I've just been a senior coach for 10 years, but. But I'm just telling you the truth about myself. I just sort of, I like to be that one out, one back person.
16: So he feels more comfortable being in the background, looking after the coaches.
15: Yeah.
16: As opposed to being the bloke that just coached three premierships in a row.
15: That's right. He doesn't like being in the showroom.
16: Is there a more extraordinary statement than that?
15: No, never.
16: I don't think I've ever heard from out of a coach's mouth, I don't think I've heard anything more extraordinary than that last night. He's sitting there, he's got premiership cups over his right shoulder, and he's telling us, I'm more comfortable looking after coaches sitting in the background.
15: That sums him up. That actually sums him up. He is the best interview because he still is very honest and open when he's interviewed, even though he's been around football for a long time. And you know that there are people that have been around the game for a long time. They get a very crafted way that they respond to questions and that type of thing. There's just this matter-of-fact way and style about him, which is so endearing.
16: Just disarming.
15: My daughter was telling me they went to the DJ. What was it? Dom Dollar on Thursday. Mm-hmm. And my daughter sent me a text. She said, "Dad, you won't believe this. We've just walked past on the promenade there or wherever they were on South Bank, wherever they were going to Marvel Stadium. We've just walked past the coach." I said, "Which guy?
16: What time is this?
15: Chris Fagan." This is like Thursday nightish. Late Thursday, probably 5 o'clock or something, 5:30 something. I said, He's just wandering going for a walk.
16: He
15: appears to be a relaxed man, but I understand what he's saying when he talks about the anxiety and the stress levels. I didn't do it for 10 years like he's done and didn't do it successfully either, but there's still stress associated with being a winning coach. I know it's worse if you're a losing coach, but even a winning coach has a lot of stress associated.
16: I get all that, and I hear Chris Scott talk about that, and I've spoken to him about that all the time, but he's lining up for his 19th or 20th year, Chris Scott, or whatever it is, and going again. And this is him on the verge of equaling the greatest record that's ever stood in footy.
15: Right.
16: Four premierships in a row, and he's just not... He's got no hint of ego about chasing that historical achievement.
15: No, and he's been the right man for the job too, hasn't he? Because there's no hyperbole about him as well.
16: None.
15: Who do you think would have reached for the phone last night? Which club would have reached for the phone last night when they heard him utter the words that he'd just like to get back involved in footy at a club level somewhere back in Melbourne?
16: Everyone except Essendon, who just appointed Horse. Horse is a great man on his own, so he's I don't know what he's going to do. I know that the Brisbane Lions will, pull out all the stops if in fact he's thinking about not coaching on, and they'll have a fantastic crack at him. But as I said to him last night, he plays his cards close to his chest, but in his own way, been unbelievably open about it all. When you get to the stage where you're thinking about it, when you've posed that question to yourself, publicly or privately, then you're nearly there.
15: Well, you are, but he said that he did the same thing after they won the first flag and then the second flag.
16: I think
15: it's sometimes, and we know there were other times too where he said, "Look, if I'm not the right person," but I think that's about his lack of ego, him thinking, "I'm not the right person, I'm a bit of a, maybe I'm still a bit of a fraud, I didn't play the game at the highest level." I think you made a great point last night too, that it just is, it's like a green light for a lot of people out there that think that maybe they don't belong in the game of AFL football because they haven't played at the highest level.
16: I would have been of that mindset. You know, I don't think I would have definitively just said, no, you can't do it. But I would have thought, you've got to have been in the system. Maybe not as a player. I think that's the difference. He'd been in the system for

0: long, long time. Mm. I don't, you know, to come, and I don't know if anyone would be of that mindset where they think they could walk from no experience at AFL or VFL level and only have a couple of years. I think after a long period of time, if you've proven yourself, as he had, you're probably going to get a chance.
1: But I said to you yesterday, sometimes it's the things you don't do as opposed to the things that you do, and that all comes with the experience and the wisdom that he's been able to gather over a period of time. But even in the way that he handled the group this year, and there were times where he probably thought, I could go a bit hard on these blokes, and he pulled back and he didn't deliver. And then you look at the way they played that game out. Like, there is so much talent in that group, and to restrict them too much in the way they play and to stop them from playing on their instincts, because that's what makes them the great individual and collectively what makes them the great team. There's a really fine balance in all that.
0: Well, off air, I joked to him. I said, oh, you're a genius, all those moves you pulled in the last 4 minutes to get there across the line. He just started chuckling. He goes, oh, I don't think I did anything, you know.
1: Well, and he didn't. No. He would have just let them play, and they understood that, okay, this is what they need to do in this circumstance. But as I started the program by saying, if you go back and look at that last 4 minutes and 18
0: which
1: seconds.
0: Which we will.
1: And what they did and how they did it and who performed and who didn't. I ask you this question. If you were Justin Longmuir, would you review that game with the players and just hit them over the head?
0: Forensically, Tim.
1: With that last four minutes and 18 seconds?
0: You can't run and hide from that. You've got to address the elephant in the room. Back after the 6:30 news.
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4: 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The Greens to elect a new leader this week after Larissa Waters stepped down due to a pre-existing kidney disease worsening in recent months. At least 8 people have been killed from the devastating flooding in Thailand. Adelaide residents warned of hefty fines if caught using artificial spider webs during upcoming Halloween celebrations. Elon Musk's SpaceX rocket has reached orbit for the first time, releasing 26 Starlight satellites in the process. And we're being told there'll be a surprise act for the NRL Grand Final pre-game entertainment. Coming up, SEN Sport.
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6: Thoroughbred racing in Victoria heads to Tatura today for the running of an 8-race program. Conditions for the meeting see the track currently rated a good 4. The rail has been placed in the true position for the entire circuit and the temperature is set to reach a top of 24 degrees. Skies are predicted to be partly cloudy and the first race commences at

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2: A shower or two for Perth, top of 20 today, sunny for Kalgoorlie, 25, for the southwestern Albany, showers and 18, partly cloudy and 22 at Geraldton. And don't miss any of today's racing action from across WA and around Australia, live on SEN Turf.
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4: And as we said, Essendon have poached the Sydney Premiership coach, an all-round good guy, and someone that connects with every part of your footy club. That's the joy and the benefit of having John Longmire come as the general manager of performance, reuniting with his former assistant and new Bomber coach, Mark McVay. It is a coup.
5: It's a
4: big coup.
5: It's a coup deluxe. Mm. That's what it is. A Brisbane young gun, Will Ashcroft, has become just the second player in history to win back-to-back Gary Ayres Awards, finishing 4.5 votes clear of Caleb Sarong to join Dustin Martin, and is the only players to win the award more than once. Yeah. What a player he is.
4: Unbelievable.
5: What a player he is.
4: Ask him further. Luke Pedler wants to go to Port, so that's Adelaide Crows man wanting to head to Port. That's happened a few times, but Essendon had interest, but he's going to stay in Adelaide.
5: Nathan Buckley believes he has a fair bit to offer. He was on the couch last night to North Melbourne as senior coach, but insists he will return to Geelong in 2027 if he's unsuccessful. Are you hearing anything about the North Melbourne position?
4: No, only what I'm reading. Cricket Australia chair, are you?
5: No, only what I'm reading.
4: Cricket Australian chair Mike Baird has stepped down. Big Bash League privatisation debates throwing everyone into a... I don't know. I'd have to defer to people who understand this much better, but it would have seemed that he was on board with every state except New South Wales, but that was enough for him to stand down. Gee, they're powerful, New South Wales cricket.
5: They are, aren't they?
4: Aren't they ever? Booney is going to fill the role on an interim basis. Celebrate the Spring Racing Carnival. Cup Day lunch, Tuesday, November the 3rd at the Botanical Hotel. Let's go to Sam in Thomastown. He's been waiting for a while. Go, Sam.
6: Yeah, good morning, Gary and Tim. You're right about the Prince, Will Ashcroft. He's executed two Hail Mary runs, a term borrowed from American Gridiron, over the last couple of weeks. And that result, 9 points that would beat Hawthorn by, that was the same as 1963 Premier League final. Hawthorn beat Melbourne by 9 points to go into the grand final.
4: Good on you, Sammy. Nice work by you.
5: Always good to hear from Sam.
4: Yeah, my word. I think he'd be a very happy Brisbane Lions man, as is Jonathan Brown. So we've got to get to him at 20. He said, I'll talk to you, but it's got to be 20-7. So we better take a break. The champ was there front and centre after the game. He was in the rooms. So let's have a chat with a three-time premiership superstar. He's won three in a row. Now he's watched three in a row. It'd be a very nice man to talk to get his thoughts on this current Brisbane superstar team.
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9: Great to have you with us from the broom closet here at SEN, and a big show ahead. Jonathan Brown to join us in just a moment. He's going through security. He's heading his way. He's making his way back up to old Brisbane town and celebrate the three in a row. We will unpack it in forensic detail. Forensic detail. The Wharfie Time's going to get a run as well. We're going to cross over to Perth. You and Mark Duffield all right? You've had a few blues.
10: Never had a blue with Mark Duffield at all. I can't recall even speaking to Mark Duffield. Have we spoken to him on the program?
9: Have you called him a silly duffer?
10: Oh, yeah. But that wasn't to his face. That was just to you and I having a conversation.
9: Yeah.
10: Simon out there, he says that he'll text Cooper or Graham to get him on the program for us. So he must be a friend of the Johnses, is he?
9: Well, we can deal with that because that's rugby league and that's happening on Sunday night. That'll be a great game. We're thinking about Saturday afternoon. Jonathan Brown, he joined us through the week. He was confident coming into it and he celebrated in fine style afterwards. Hello, big fella.
11: G'day, boys. Great to be on. Three years
9: in a row on Grand Final Tuesday. Now, you're heading back up. Are you going to hit the celebrations or what are you up to?
11: Heading home, yes. I tell you what, you want to get out to the airport if you're planning on flying this morning during school holidays. She's pretty hectic.
9: Have you left it late as always or not?
11: Absolutely. So I normally, I've got a rule that I don't arrive at the airport. I certainly don't arrive to the security until boarding has already started. So I don't waste any more time at the airport than I need to, Jazz.
10: Hey, Brownie, how have you spent the last couple of days?
11: Well, we had a good time Saturday night. Me, my daughter Olivia, and myself, I took her to the party. We just went out the aftermath with the boys, which was good fun. And we're walking home arm in arm through their gardens. They're 12:30. I said, Liv, we'll go a long way until we can find a moment as good as this, sweetheart. So make the most of it. They don't come around so easily. So, geez, it was good fun.
10: Did you were you there with Fags when he was on the shoulders of Harris Andrews? Were you in that party or not?
11: No, I'd taken off because I was a little bit concerned. You know, this is about midnight, the dance floor. You know, when you're trying to chase up a 16-year-old daughter who's just starting to maybe get a little bit ahead of herself. ahead of herself. I just had to
10: put brakes on.
11: I had to make my presence felt. See, to stay out on the dance floor wisp, and I just saw a few young bucks just sort of hanging around for a dance and all that. I said, okay, time for the big fella to step in.
10: Right. So you played security, did you?
11: So it's fair to say I had the strut going.
10: That's going to be a brave young man, Gary.
9: All stupid, but she's a beautiful girl. You walked home. I was just saying to the boys in our audience, I love that story you told. I hope you don't mind telling it after you'd finished at the Hilton Hotel there. You just had a moment with your daughter who's part of the Brisbane Lions Academy, so she's very much involved in this football club.
11: Yeah, she knows the boys. Knows the boys well, and they're actually such a great club that they're very much a one club mentality, and so they've got the men's and the women's and the 2 under 18 programs all housed in the one facility. So it's pretty cool. So quite often Liv comes home, she said, Harris said to say g'day, we're in the gym at the same time, and Foggy Lester said to say g'day, how's the old man going, all that sort of stuff. So that's pretty cool. I said to Liv also, that's a rare occurrence. I'm not sure that's happening across the league. So pretty good. I do make sure though when I take her and Lucy Ashcroft up to training now and have to drop them off. It's my turn to be the taxi driver. I've got a big mural out the front of the building of myself. So I pull up beside the mural often. I say to the girls, now show some respect, because not every taxi driver's got their mural on the front of their footy club. So that falls on deaf ears, boys, it's fair to say. But they're just a great club. So I know I'm biased, obviously, but I just think the people talk about culture. Well, culture is really just people, isn't it? And they've got great people from Andrew Wellington, the chairman, all the way down. And, that's why, hopefully Fakes keeps going. But if he does retire, I think they certainly have the infrastructure around the place that, they could have a replacement ready to go.
10: Is that Danny Daly?
11: Not sure, it's Danny or Cam Bruce.
10: Yeah.
11: Cam's very highly rated. And obviously Gaz knows Brucey well, and he's done a fantastic job with that midfield. And, he's also been around for a long time. I know he's a younger fella, but he's had incredible success everywhere he's gone as well. So, and obviously Danny's had a big part of strategy as well. So, anyway, remains to be seen, I guess, until Fades makes the call. But I wouldn't be surprised if Fades hung him up. I think it's taken an enormous toll on him. There's been the other stuff, the Hawthorn stuff happened and all that. And also, Fags and Ursula, they're older, they're in their mid-60s now, so life's changing for them. And so they've got a fair bit to consider. And Fags is a tremendously caring fella, so that would take an enormous amount of energy when you're not only caring for the playing group, but I think what he's been known for is just caring for the whole club. And he's a very empathetic person, of course, and we've taken an enormous toll, I think.
10: Yeah, no, he's a unique. We spoke about him earlier, Brownie, about his lack of ego and how authentic he is and down to earth
11: he is, isn't he?
10: And when he spoke about having the energy for the job, I think anyone that's ever coached really understands that component of it too. Like, it's not just the fact that you got to do it; you got to do it, and you got to provide the energy for everybody else. So if you're a bit low in that department, and obviously he's really honest and he has a very good look at and analyzes himself, clearly and often. And does that, he appears to do that regularly, then he might arrive at that decision that you think he'll probably arrive at.
11: Yeah, that's right. No, I think it has been a challenging year too from the performance perspective. So I had a lot of injuries at the start of the year, and obviously he's trying to find something within the group again, because how many times this year did we get belted? They got belted, and and myself as a one-eyed supporter would think, oh, geez, I just can't see them winning from here. And then they just bounce back. So that takes a tremendous amount of planning, but really inspiration and trying to fire the group up and trying to get them to lift and dig and go to the line one more time. And I think that would be tough for Fakes. And he would be asking the question potentially that, do they need another voice? Keep them sharper. So, who knows? I haven't spoke to him personally about it, but you know, that's probably all those things he's starting to consider. And I suppose from the outside, it just seems so easy a decision that you go for the record, four in a row. That's amazing. But I tell you what, there's a hell of a lot of water under the bridge to get to that point next year and just even have the opportunity to even have another crack at it.
9: Yeah, and I guess...

0: Absolutely, a great job. Whoever gets it, if it becomes available, of course. But yeah, so you know, I think they've been able to, they've done well through the drafting. You know, I think a lot of focus gets put on the father son, and rightly so. Mm. But you know, so obviously being fortunate enough with Will and Levi, but the academy, you know, the academy, there hasn't really been a lot come out of the academy. I think that gets blown up, and people confuse the academy and the father son. They're separate things, but they shouldn't be tied in together. So, but you know, they have picked really well. Logan Morris is a great example, isn't he? Like pick 31, he was there for all the clubs.
1: Yep,
0: you know, and he could go on to be, you know, he could go on to have a Hall of Fame career. He's certainly obviously in that trajectory already.
1: Yeah,
0: you know, so they've done a fantastic. Steve Canole's done an outstanding job in the recruiting department to pick some of these youngsters that were available to everyone else. Kyle Lohman's another good example. So, you know, I think it's important not to forget about that.
1: Just quickly, who wins? The best of your era or the best of this era that we've just seen? Who wins?
0: Well, we're probably a bit more physical. I tell you what, if it got into a more of an athletic contest, we'd get our asses kicked. So they'd outrun us for sure. So, And that little bugger, that new little golf buddy, Will Ashcroft, he'd be a problem. We'd have to bloody cut his head off. He's that competitive. You should see now, him and Levi, when there's a bit of cash to be won and there's a 10 or 12 foot putt to be drained, she's middle of the cup every time. If there's nothing riding on it, they miss. So it doesn't surprise me what they actually do around the field. Because I've seen it on the golf course on many occasions.
2: They play like it. Hey, the other thing you should be, as we let you go, you should be really proud of is that they're a great footy club. They're humble, they win well, they lose with respect, and they work their way back. So they deserve all of the accolades that are coming their way, mate, and I know you had a great night on Saturday night, so well done to you.
0: Yeah, it was great. No worries, boys. Thanks for your support, and I'll go away and sun myself, guys.
2: Dick stickers on and get out in the backyard there and have a fantastic time. Been a big year for
0: you. Bad time for the dick stickers, I reckon. I'm in pretty good nick, Gary.
2: There he goes. Johnny Brown, who's fantastic to us throughout the course of the year, and it's been a big year for him. Let's not forget what his year was looking like halfway through.
1: Just reminded me then you did.
2: Yeah. So
1: incredible.
2: Some things are more important than footy, aren't they? We'll take a break. Be back with more after this.
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11: Gary's lost his phone, and now we've lost Gary. He's got the, the Apple Watch Find My Phone, which is pinging off, and he's gone pinging, he's sort of following the ping, and he's now found his phone, which is a great thing. That's a scary thought, cutting a move with a young lady on the dance floor, and then a tap on the shoulder from Big J Brown. That's a scary thought. That's from Ronnie out there.
12: That's the noise.
11: You found your phone?
12: That's the magic noise.
11: Where was it?
12: It was over where I was earlier. Righto, we're coming up the 7 o'clock news. We've had a nice ramble thanks to our great friends at Cobram Estate who are on board again. We've got dinner, we've got lunch coming up soon with our great friends there. 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
11: Hey, the game, the grand final had finished, and I reckon 2 minutes after the grand final finished on Saturday, I got a phone call from
12: John from Epping.
11: John from Epping.
12: He called me while I'm on air.
11: And he's continued on, and he's not happy, and he's seriously not happy with you. He thought that you would have been able to secure him two grand final tickets for
12: him
11: and Marissa.
12: And the AFL
11: Shane Healy did it for him back in the late 90s, and he got him into a prelim final, gave him two tickets from three AWs.
12: Did he give him more notice than 4 days?
11: I tried to run the case for you. I said, look, it's a lot more difficult than what you think. No. He can get tickets. Yeah, said, they're not that easy.
12: No, John, I can't. And
11: said he's going to AW.
12: Any tickets that I could get, you're probably about eighth in line, to be perfect. I've got a family I have to look after. I have got family, John.
11: I said that you...
12: Why didn't you get him tickets?
11: He didn't even ask me.
12: He
11: didn't ask me.
12: Well, you didn't go. You could have given him your two.
11: No, I gave my tickets to Fremantle fans.
12: Well, what about poor
11: and they're
12: John?
11: They're non-transferable. Because these people have been lifelong Fremantle fans, and you and I both talk about this. We know that it's a great idea, if you can, to make sure that there are fans of either club that actually get to go on the day.
12: Hey, I've been looking forward to post 7 o'clock for a while. We caught it on Fox, and but we stopped right at the end, so I haven't had a chance really to talk about it. So I want to talk about it with our audience and with you.
11: Yeah.
12: All the big moments, the big highlights, the lowlights, the players you loved, the Wolfie time, what's it mean going forward? This is an hour coming up of just grand final memories at 7 o'clock. So we've got the news headlines coming up, or the news rather. And then out of 7, jump on 0433 98 11 16, 1300 736 736. The Whisk got a page full of notes. I've got 4 pages full.
11: 3-piece, Roger.
12: 3-piece, nowhere to be seen. Bring the coffee, 3-piece. You put us in the broom closet. Least you could do.
13: 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Good morning, I'm Nath Gardner with SEN News. Fire crews in Sydney and Melbourne have been busy overnight. In the Harbour City, firefighters were working to put out a blaze in the basement of a furniture warehouse in Lakemba. The blaze reported early this morning is being treated as suspicious. Well, there's been a firebombing at an Asian grocery store at Deer Park in Melbourne's west, in what's believed to be another development in the city's tobacco wars. There were no injuries. A woman is due in court today, charged over the death of her partner in Queensland's Somerset region. Police allege the 45-year-old struck a 50-year-old Fernvale man with a vehicle on Sunday night. The woman has been charged with murder, domestic violence offences and driving while disqualified. The official cash rate is tipped to rise to a 15-year high 4.6% when the RBA board hands down its decision this afternoon. It would spell a $100 increase in monthly mortgage repayments on an average $750,000 home loan. A last-minute saviour is believed to have come to the rescue for the NRL Grand Final pre-game entertainment after Tones and I pulled out. League boss Peter Volandis telling Nine they've got it sorted but is keeping just who it is under wraps.
14: Watch 11 minutes before the kickoff. There's going to be a big surprise and you'll be entertained.
13: And a US study suggests grandparents who help care for their grandchildren may have a lower risk of developing dementia. Coming up next, sen.com.au sport.
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16: 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Conditions for the meeting see the track currently rated a good 4. The rail has been placed in the true position for the entire circuit and the temperature is set to reach a top of 24 degrees. Skies are predicted to be partly cloudy and the first race commences at 1:30 p.m.
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13: A warm day, tending hot in the northwest, partly cloudy and dry, apart from light evening showers in the far southwest. Moderate north to northeasterly winds, tending fresh at times about the divide in the west. And don't miss race day with John Henry covering racing from across Australia this afternoon on RSN.
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12: Okay, everyone, join us now. We're going to relive the grand final. We're going to get your thoughts, your memories, your highlights, your lowlights, your best players, your Norm Smith medal dramas. This is the Brisbane three-peat with 4 minutes 20 on the clock. They're 17 points down. We know the story. It is, I don't think, I can't remember anything like it in terms of the in the context of a season on the line. It is as dramatic as it's ever going to get. You now got Chris Fagan's legacy, whether he's going to be there or not. You got the Norm Smith voting controversy. You got Dunkley. You've got Logan Morris. You got Ashcroft. You've got it. Is just goes on and on and on. Where do you want to start? Whispers. You got it's the loaded. Fremantle Footy Club, who I thought were just magnificent. I thought they were brilliant all day, Fremantle. I thought they were fantastic.
11: Well, they were for a last percentage of the day. You can't say they were brilliant all day because
12: they were magnificent.
11: No, they stuffed up the last 4 minutes and 18 seconds of the game, so you can't really say that they were brilliant all day.
12: Well, they were magnificent.
11: No, they were great. They were great in the contest.
12: They got beaten by one of the all-time great sides in history.
11: Right, I know, but if they go back and they look at that last 4 minutes and 18 seconds, what they'll learn a lot about themselves. I'll give you one example, mm-hmm. Okay? That last break from the centre when Bolton ran out of the centre.
12: What now about that ruck work?
11: Yeah, just, okay, that ruck work there.
12: Oh, that Luke Jackson tap. Wow.
11: But that was a beautiful tap, and he was very good. They kick the ball deep into their forward line, right? Goes into that forward pocket.
12: Yep.
11: And then Josh Tracy, rather than bodying the ball, he does like a sweeping arm out to the side. Lester does the right thing. He bodies the ball. He gains possession. He kicks it down to the flank where Lachie Neale courageously goes back with the flight of the ball. It is double-fisted by Warner, and the ball...
12: Coming back out of defence.
11: So Lester kicks it down.
12: Yep.
11: It's a double fister. So it's a real bang with his two hands.
12: Yep.
11: And then Connor McKenna, he doesn't grab hold of this ball, but he has great reflexes. So he actually pats the ball with his hands. It goes back down. It stays in the immediate area, which is exactly what they had to do. It was the only way that they were going to be able to hold on perhaps and win the game. And then it's picked up by Lachie Neale, who does that sweeping handball on his left as he's falling to the ground, and then they get the ball up the centre round. So in terms of, you know, the things that they can do better, and this is why they weren't magnificent for the game, and this is why they didn't win, what was Josh Tracy doing not bodying the ball at that stage of the game? Why did he, and I'm sure he had a nightmare about this, the fact that he tried to just grab it and not run through holus bolus and try and collect the player and the ball. Like, there are the learning things. I know this is harsh, Gary, but this is what it gets down to, playing those moments. And I'll give you another moment too. Zach Bailey probably kicked the best goal of the last quarter. The way that he attacked the ball compared to the way that Caleb Sarong did in that situation, to me, meant that he wanted to win the ball more than Caleb Sarong. Now, that's harsh on Caleb Sarong, but that's what happens in these raw moments in a grand final when it goes down to the wire like it did.
12: Yeah, so much had to go right after the Voss goal. The pickup of Charlie Cameron, for me, was just about the most defining part of it all. So Charlie Cameron picks it up as clean as a whistle, gets slapped around the chops, momentarily thinks, should I go down and get a free kick? But then he says, no, I'll go on and kick the goal. He fumbles that. There's a stoppage. Then all of a sudden they get numbers back and it becomes very hard to kick four goals in 3 minutes, whatever they did. So I thought that was unbelievable. And then Will Ashcroft just wills himself and clearance after clearance after clearance. They can't win if he doesn't do what he does.
11: Scungy clearances
12: He just walked in and said, get out of my way.
11: They're all scungy though. Like, none of them actually hit anybody on the chest.
12: I know.
11: But it was just the willpower, no pun intended, to get the ball forward. And I'll tell you what, this might have been the kick of the game too. This was in the last 4 minutes and 18 seconds of the game when Lachie Neale kicked the ball from half back between two Fremantle players and went into the path of McCluggage. And then he ran onto it, and that's the one that went forward to Logan Morris when he took that mark. So, like, there were some great, great individual moments in that last 4 minutes.
12: I think they win without Lachie Neale too. I love
11: Lachie
12: Neale.
11: Like, Lachie Neale was great huge. In that last bit of play.
12: I know he's, people have taken their eyes off what he does as a footballer because of his, you know, his outside footy life. He's an extraordinary footballer, Lockie Neal. And to get up and play in that in the manner that he did in that last quarter when they needed it. And then the beauty of, and this is why the window's in.

0: grave trouble is the beauty of forwards versus defenders. This is the irony that I loved as much as anything that happened in the game. The game is won by a one-on-one contest in the forward line. No forward that had disappeared up the ground to be part of team defence stayed in the forward 50. He and Logan McDonald and Oscar Morris, a one-on-one contest, pure contested mark and a clutch goal. Unbelievable.
1: Yeah, no, there was there were many great things in that quarter, and they play what I call cardiac football, the Brisbane Lions. they were true to their DNA right to the very end, the way that they played. What about this? Can I just put this to you, right? We now know that the Brisbane Lions, through Dale Morris, so Dale Morris goes to Chris Fagan and he says, look, you know, I don't think our players understand what Wolfie time is because we've never been subjected to it. So he has a tape of it. He plays it to the players and they talk about, okay, how can we flip this? And the players all spoke about this post-game. Okay, if they do play this, this is a signal to energise us, right?
0: Brilliant.
1: Which is brilliant, which is just unbelievably good preparation as they go into this game. What do you think, if anything, did Longmuir do on the flip side of that in terms of preparing the players for when this is played? This is going to be a trigger for something. Nothing, but this, anything.
0: But Tim, this is why, and this is just my opinion, and you've got a different one. This is why it has to go, Tim. It's because it's outside of the control of the coach. He's got no control over this, Longmuir.
1: Used correctly, though.
0: No,
1: it's only part of the entertainment.
0: But he's coaching the team, and it's just been proven that you've got an aspect of the game that sits outside the coach's box that can impact the game. How do you reckon he's feeling, Justin Longmuir?
1: No, he'd be feeling as flat as...
0: No, but even in the moment, he's sitting there and they've got to 17 points up, right?
1: Yeah, but
0: I think they're going to win. And Jason sitting next to me going, they've gone too early, fantastic, and others, but... I think there's been 87 instances where a team's led by 17 points with between 4 minutes and 4.5 minutes to go, and 85 of the teams win, right? So Justin Longmuir is sitting there going, he's not thinking they're winning. Justin Longmuir is worrying about the next thing, and then out of his control, this bell rings. He'd turn to his blokes and said, no, I don't know this to be true. I could imagine him going, I told you this thing would come and bite us. Who is playing this now?
1: Yeah.
0: What sort of message is this giving us now? So why can you have this thing in place that is outside the control of the coach?
1: Don't you believe, though, that it was just played at the wrong time? Like, it's been played before at home games. This is my point, okay? It's been played at the right time.
0: So three times I think it's been played.
1: That's right. And this is the first time they've lost.
0: Yeah, the second time was ceremonial. They'd played it with about 20 seconds.
1: That's right.
0: Ago.
1: That's right. And maybe this was the right time to play it this time. It was just chosen at the wrong time. I don't know that it needs to be buried. It just needs to be played at a time when they're behind and you're trying to actually boost the team as opposed to when they've already or thought that they actually won the game as a celebration.
0: Yeah, but they say it didn't impact the game, right?
1: No, I think it did.
0: And yeah, well, that's
1: you and I are in agreement with that.
0: So why would you have something that can impact the game that sits outside the control of the team?
1: Because it is just, it was an execution error.
0: No, but it's not. That's the whole thing. You run the risk of having an execution error because you don't control it.
1: Yeah, but it's controlled by the CEO. It wasn't controlled by someone.
0: It
1: wasn't Tony Shebeki sitting up there thinking, now's the time
0: to
1: play it.
0: Why do you reckon
1: it actually had to be a club directive.
0: Why do you reckon they played it?
1: Because they thought it was all over.
0: There's my point.
1: No, but that's not the point. The point is that somebody there made a mistake on behalf of Fremantle.
0: Someone who's not in control of the coaching of the game. Someone who's not in control of the day.
1: What if I said it was the CEO of the game?
0: Then I would double down on what I'm saying because the CEO, if it's Simon Gully, I don't know who it is. You tell me it is.
1: I'm believing that it's Simon Gully.
0: Right. So I think, this is what I think. I think they thought they'd won the game. They looked around and they said, what do you reckon? We're 4 minutes up. They've got to kick four goals.
1: Yeah, but not the coaches though.
0: No, this is my point. So someone in the stand has given an opposition team the opportunity to do what they did in the most important day of the year.
1: No, you and I are in...
0: Someone in the grandstand.
1: You and I are in furious agreement about that. My point is, though, I don't know that you need to bury it forever. I think it can be and still can be an entertainment part of Fremantle and part of the fan experience when they go and they're playing at home. I wouldn't take it on the road.
0: What do you reckon it's going to be?

0: mistakes
1: next
0: that was
1: time
0: made.
1: You play it.
0: Well, I think there'll be
1: fans. What do you think the opposition will do?
0: What do you mean, what will the opposition do?
1: Next time they're playing it, they're in a game of footy.
0: And at Fremantle.
1: Well, it doesn't matter, wherever. Well,
0: that, no, I'm just, but no, my point is only play it at a home game.
1: So Freo get three goals up with 12 minutes to go, and they play that, and the opposition go, here we go.
0: No, I don't think you're listening. I'm saying don't play it when you're in front. That's not the point of it. The point of it is to pay.
1: It's a ceremonial claptrap. That's
0: all
1: it is.
0: No, Gary, you're not listening to what I'm saying. Don't play it when you're already in front. Play it when you are behind and use it the way that it's intended to use to actually boost them and get the fans behind you as a surge of an effort.
1: And give the opposition more impetus when they're three goals in front to go, here we go. They think they're coming back. Here's the trigger for us to do exactly what Brisbane did. We rise again, artificial or not, doesn't matter. You're giving them the artificial right to step their game up again.
0: Yeah, no, I disagree with that.
1: Yeah, no, it's okay. Yeah. I know you do.
0: Yeah, no, I disagree.
1: I would
0: with that.
1: Bury it to the bottom of the Fremantle Harbour, and I'd never talk about it again, ever.
0: Well, I don't think they'll do that. I think they'll actually still play it at home, and I think they should still play it at home, and I think they should rise above it, and I think they should have been better prepared for it than what they were at the weekend, because I don't think they even. I would be surprised if they even discussed the effect that it might have on the players. And this is to trigger you into a greater effort as opposed to you believing that you won a game.
1: Of course they'll never talk about it again, because it is a symbol of the greatest disaster of the modern era in terms of the symbolism of the greatest.
0: So you think that
1: the
0: Brisbane Lions would never have won that game had they not played that?
1: It doesn't matter. It's irrelevant. How do you know?
0: Yeah, but you don't know either way. That's the point.
1: No, but it was played and something happened that has never been seen before in a grand final. A team come charging home from...
0: Okay, because we haven't seen Brisbane come...
1: And Josh Dunkley put his hands in the air at that moment and looked down the ground and they all put their hands in the air and said, right, here we go. And then they kicked four
0: goals. Did you watch
1: the
0: prelim final when Brisbane played against Hawthorn?
1: I caught it.
0: What did they do, Brisbane, in the last... They lost the lead. What did they do?
1: Well, they can come back from four goals.
0: They came back and won the game.
1: They came back
0: They've
1: from four
0: They've been doing
1: goals.
0: That all year. They're capable of doing that.
1: Two teams in 87 occasions
0: this is
1: have
0: not,
1: come back, never in a grand final.
0: This is not the first time this
1: never
0: side's
1: in a
0: ever
1: grand
0: come back
1: final
0: and won a game.
1: Ever. Christian's in Mount Eliza. Hi, Christian. G'day, Christian.
2: Yeah, guys, completely agree with you. I think it's just going to put a bit of a weight on their shoulders now if they do that, and other teams are going to go, oh, well, we can still roll them. You know, they've stopped before in a grand final. They're going to do it again, and then it gives the opposition and team a bit of a boost to get over the top of them.
1: Yeah. Now, hey, the beauty of this, Christian, is that we can all have different viewpoints on it. If I'm I don't know. Maybe we'll talk to Mark Duffield. He might be able to give us a better perspective of what the thoughts are over in Perth. If I was a Fremantle a supporter and I'm at a game round five next year and they played the ding-dong, I think I'd just curl up, roll under the seat and say that's it for me.
0: Do you think there should be a ceremonial burying of Freo?
1: I do. I think Simon Garlick needs to get on the boat. They need to go out to the middle of the Freo Harbour, hold it out over the bow of the boat and just let it go down the
0: boat. Tie a big anchor to it and drop it off.
1: Keep your messages coming through. Want to share your thoughts and memories of a grand final for the ages, one that we'll never forget it, and one that will be, I'll tell you what, we'll still be talking about it in 100 years' time. Stefan, hang on, we'll get to you after the break.
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14: Breakfast with Gary and Tim.
15: You know, it's a great game of footy when you just talk about it non-stop in the ad break. Stefan is in Canterbury. G'day, Steph.
16: Morning, gentlemen. Well, Gary, I can't believe this. I'm grooming with you again.
15: Oh, no.
16: Seriously, the only thing that the Fremantle Club has perfected in 32 years is how to choke. And their new Wharfie time theme, that's their signal as to when they start to choke. Seriously.
15: Well, we can all have our opinions, Steph. We don't have to agree on it. And maybe they will. Maybe they'll look upon it as a sign of, we've got to deal with this. We've got to get on with it and we can't hide behind it.
17: Would you have gathered the players together, had you been Justin Longmuir, would you have gathered the players together and made them sit down and review that game yesterday?
15: Every painful second.
17: Yeah, me too.
15: Would you have?
17: Yeah, me too. Yeah, 100% yep. I would. I would have it searing in their minds, that last part of the game, and any other mistakes that were made during the course of the game. I know we want to feed players positivity and that type of thing, but I think there's a place for that, that type of review, given the circumstances in which they lost the game, because there are a lot of structural things that players just forgot about.
15: So my question to you is, and I asked you, I've got an opinion on what I think this does for that footy club and where it'll, how they respond. What do you think happens to them?
17: Well, I think that the beginning of it is to review it, and then you send them off and you say, okay, these are the... Because you're right, because for a lot of that game, they were in front. I mean, they could have put the game away probably in the third quarter.
15: But Fags reckon they should have won.
17: Yeah, and they probably should have. But there were things, there were structural things in the heat of the moment that they didn't do, and great sides do, and they're the things that they need to be reminded of. You pick up on those things, and there's no reason why... There's absolutely no reason why this loss should scar them in a way that means that we don't see them again next year.
15: But that's my question to you. Do you think they'll be contending again?
17: Yes, yeah, 100%.
15: Yeah. So you think they'll take this in the manner, because it'll either make them or break them. That's what I feel.
17: Because I think you and I, like you said last night about leaders, and they've got all great teams have got great leaders. I think they've got potentially great leaders there. I think Pierce, we don't know when he's going to be back, but I think he's a great leader. I think Sarong's got the potential to be a great leader. I think Brayshaw's got a great leader. I think Tracy's got the potential to be a great leader too. And there's probably others in that team. So I think they've got the nucleus of great leaders. So they can be the players that actually drive them to another flag campaign.
15: You talked about the learnings. This is just a Longmuir about their inability maybe to put in some strategies that they would have liked.
18: The last 4 minutes, we clearly didn't handle it well. There's a couple of things that were pretty obvious that we didn't quite get right with our structure. And it's disappointing because we've been so good in those type of games all year, and we've been great at finishing off games and implementing our close game scenarios. We just didn't quite get that right. I think it was more just to do with how good they were in the contest late, Brizzy. Just a couple of goals that they kicked, they scrounged out of centre bounce, were just repeat efforts, contest, get the ball going their way, and we just didn't have an answer for that.
15: So the coaches and the coaching staff have got stuff that they have got to get better at as well, which is what I think you're alluding to. So,
17: well, they're all the learnings from the guy. He looked as shattered as any coach that I have seen after a grand final loss.
15: Yeah, and I'm not surprised. I don't think that is going to be hard to get over. Like, what did you think when Patrick Voss kicked that goal? Like, in your heart of hearts, what did you think?
17: No, I thought they were going to win.
15: Yeah, I thought they were going to win too.
17: And then my wife, who's very much a couch watcher of football, said, oh, no, Brisbane can still win this. Yeah. There's plenty of time on the clock.
15: Yeah. Well, Jason was very much...
17: Much smarter than
15: he was. He was thinking, oh, no, Wolfie, time's gone way too early. And I'm caught up in the drama. I'm thinking, I'm just looking at the drama of it all in the theatre and thinking, wow, this is something we haven't seen before. But he was on the money and become apparent. Like, as soon as they kicked, and the fact that Charlie kicked it so early was so critical.
17: Yes, it was.
15: Like, had they just, been back and forward for another minute and a half, then it becomes near impossible.
17: Did you see the way that Will Ashcroft placed that ball on his boot?
15: He was going
17: to kick right hand on his left foot.
15: Jimmy Crackerish, wasn't it?
17: Yes. Yeah. And it didn't hit the target, but it was just a really nice soft bounce that Charlie was able to pick up.
15: Oh, the pick up.
17: And what did you think of even Sam Draper in that sort of last 4 minutes of the game too? Like, he was able to, at worst, a number of those stoppages, he was able to equalise. Yeah. There was the last one that it was a clear tap by Jackson that went to Bolton, which was beautiful. Yeah. But apart from that, I thought that he did a reasonable job around the stoppages late in the game.
15: Yeah. I think someone told me he had played 80... Oh, I have to get his actual game time.
17: Jackson?
15: Yeah.
17: 80-something.
15: Played a lot more minutes than Matt perhaps he has otherwise played, and maybe he had tired towards the end of it. I don't know.
17: Yeah, maybe.
15: In that.
17: Would you have played Mason Cox now on reflection?
15: No. No, but...
17: Did you think that was an error going into the game?
15: Well, coming into the final series, it was the question that I'd asked and been asked to write about, and I said I would have played Sean Darcy, but that's without knowing his preparation. I think he missed a lot of footy, so they worried about his continuity, a bit like Brendan Cox and Oscar McDonald.
17: Mm.
15: So Pierce goes off the ground, and Alan reckons I must have been watching a different game. He did a fantastic job on Logan Morris.
17: He did.
15: Alan reckons I was at his

0: pure garbage. He was Logan Morris is a.
1: He hardly touched it.
0: Yeah, I think that he's a superstar, Alan. And it's not about how many touches Alex Pierce got. It's about what he was doing to Logan Morris. And Logan Morris hadn't had any impact. And yet, and then when he comes off the ground, you know, straight away I said, well, this is defining. And then Oscar McDonald took three intercept marks. So he was standing up really well. But in the end, it just got him in the end. And I think Pierce, not only the fact that he was with Logan Morris and doing such a great job, but his whole leadership, you know, he's a massive leader. He's a massive presence.
1: Yeah, he is. And he would also be the director back there as well. What a great job that, you know, don't you admire players that fight their way back into games and have an influence? And Harris Andrews would have lowered his colours to... The pony in the first half, but then the way that he fought his way back in, probably to the point where you thought maybe they're directing the ball too much in his direction, and they found a way to get around him in the first half, but he just exerted his influence on that game in the second half again.
0: Super player.
1: He did it the week before too. He had a quiet first half the week before against Hawthorn and then made his way back into the game in the second half.
0: Bill says he's at the game. He said to his daughter that Freo stopped trying to win it and they're trying to save it. There was a little bit of that in it, Billy. I must say, there was... They were really conservative. They were just going back down the line and back down the line and back down the line.
1: They did that for most of the game. They actually, that is the way that they like to play. That's part of their DNA. But we see this in world sport all the time where one side surges and they've got nothing to lose and they play with this freedom and the other side trying to protect the lead. I mean, you see this in soccer all the time where they park the bus and that type of thing. But It was just one of the most extraordinary outcomes to an AFL season.
0: No, and Paul, you're right. I did say that Voss had the premiership on his boot. I was one of, I would suspect, the vast, vast majority that thought that that goal was the one that clinched it for the Fremantle Footy Club. I'm not embarrassed to say that because I've never seen a comeback like it, Paul. When the game finished, we've got to get a break. We'll start to talk about some other footy stuff. The game finished and we called it on Fox and then we had no post-game and anything. So he just stood there. I just sat there stunned and I'm looking around going, I need to talk about this. Chief just got up and walked off. So I'm sitting there going, I need to talk about this with someone. But I had no one to talk to.
1: You should have given me a call.
0: I could have on the way.
1: I was sitting there on the couch on my own with the dogs, trying to have a conversation with them about the game that just unfolded. When we come back, I need to talk about John Longmire. I think this is an extraordinary situation that's occurred at Essendon in the last 24 hours. And we all thought that maybe he was going to go down there and coach Tassie and maybe he was going to go back to North Melbourne. Lo and behold, he's ended up at Essendon.
0: 100%. 100%. Let's take a break. We'll do that after this.
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8: 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The Greens to elect a new leader this week after Larissa Waters stepped down due to a pre-existing kidney disease worsening in recent months. At least 8 people have been killed from the devastating flooding in Thailand. Adelaide residents warned of hefty fines if caught using artificial spider webs during upcoming Halloween celebrations. Elon Musk's SpaceX rocket has reached orbit for the first time, releasing 26 Starlight satellites in the process. And we're being told there'll be a surprise act for the NRL Grand Final pre-game entertainment. Coming up, SEN Sport.
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10: Thoroughbred racing in Victoria heads to Tatura today for the running of an 8-race program. Conditions for the meeting see the track currently rated a good 4. The rail has been placed in the true position for the entire circuit and the temperature is set to reach a top of 24 degrees. Skies are predicted to be partly cloudy and the first race commences at 1:30 p.m.

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2: A shower or two for Perth, top of 20 today, sunny for Kalgoorlie, 25, for the southwestern Albany, showers and 18, partly cloudy and 22 at Geraldton. And don't miss any of today's racing action from across WA and around Australia, live on SEN Turf, free on SEN.
3: Oh, well, messages, people, I think it's kind of cathartic to get out and talk about it. Maybe Fremantle supporters need to talk about it.
4: I don't know.
3: Yes, you do.
4: There, many of them have surfaced yet.
3: You got to hold. You can't hold it in. Well, that's what I reckon.
4: It's good to talk about.
3: Talk about it.
4: Hey, can I ask you a question? Totally unrelated to anything we've been talking about.
3: Mm.
4: When you get a license, a car license to drive a car, who do you have to go to get your license?
3: To the RTA.
4: Vic Roads,
3: yeah.
4: Okay. So when you go overseas and you want to get an international license, where would you head?
3: To the ITA.
4: Would you not do what I did yesterday at Dramana and go to the Vic Roads?
3: What'd Vic Roads say?
4: They said...
3: I can't help. How am I going
4: to
3: help you?
4: That's exactly what they said to me yesterday. We can't help you. You're in the wrong place.
3: Do you need an international license?
4: Do you know where
3: license?
4: I'm supposed to be?
3: In the international license place.
4: No, you go to the RACV. Oh, why wouldn't I have thought of that? If I want an international license, I don't need to go to where I get my license. I need to go to the RACV.
5: Who told you that?
4: Where I go to when I break down and I call for somebody to come and start my battery up.
3: This is your big trip coming up overseas, going to Europe.
4: You
3: don't need an international
4: license. Yes, you do need an international license.
3: I don't think so.
4: I know you went over there without an international license, but what did that mean? You had to go and get your car rental from a place.
3: Oh, no, that was, I had a digital license.
4: Right.
3: Yeah, I didn't have an international license. I was in London. I didn't need an international license. What are you talking about, Whiskers?
4: Well, I've been told you need an international
3: license. Well,
4: let's
3: throw it out to the smartest, most well-rounded audience in radio in this country. Does the Wisp, where are you going? Do you want to tell people?
4: Let's just broaden it. We're going Europe, yeah.
3: Italy, France, around that area. Just say around that area. Does the Wisp, if he's going somewhere around France and Italy, need an international license to hire a car?
4: I do.
3: Send it through. Hey, we'll find out. 0433 911 16.
4: And what about your insurance, your international insurance? What did you
3: do
4: for your car?
3: Credit card.
4: Now, what if you don't have it on your car? Because the card that I've got, they stopped.
3: Go and get one.
4: No, October 1, they stopped it as part of your credit card.
3: What bank's that? What do you got? Are you talking the big W or the...
4: One that begins with N.
3: Oh, I don't know that. Well, I'm with the W's, and I think they have it. They had it. Maybe they stop it on October the 1st. Right.
4: Will you come with us? Because I think you're a good international traveller. Can you come with us?
3: Gypsy travel is. I don't know whether I am.
4: Lexi reckons if you're going to Greece, no license required.
3: You just need a hard copy of your Vic license. That's right. Don't get sucked into what I did with the digital, because that doesn't cut it. Tim, to get an international license, you go to the post office. You don't need an international license. And then what about this? You don't need an international license. And the next one, you need an international license. Otherwise, they won't give you the car.
4: See, there's confusion out there.
3: Come on, people.
4: And why do you have to go to the RACV? Why can't you go to Vic Roads? Why can't they just sign off on it?
3: Help the Whisker out, will you? Absolutely no need. Oh, they're coming through that quick. Hey, I'll have a look in the ad break.
4: Okay.
3: I'll come back and give you the details after this.
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0: 33 Group 1 races in the last five seasons, and last season they won 26 black type races, while on average graduates of the last six sales have earned more than $160,000. 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
11: I'm calling it, Whispers. I'm calling it for you.
12: Right.
11: I'm saying you got to get one.
12: Yes.
11: We've had about 150 messages. There's a lot of mixed messaging in there, but I've got one here from my man.
12: Yep.
11: And he says he's just been there. He sent me all the pictures of the International Motor Traffic International Driving Permit, and he's saying, get one.
12: Mm.
11: It's a horrible mugshot that he sent me to there, Madge, so that's horrendous. But for you,
12: yes.
11: Because a lot of people say you can get away with it, but I wouldn't risk it because I know what you're like and you'll get flustered and, you know.
12: So correct.
11: Go and get yourself sorted.
12: Correct. And you can do it online. I know that. You can go online, RACV.
11: Claude will do it.
12: You've got to take passport photos and that's where it gets very tricky for somebody like myself. When
11: well, you bring stuff your stuff
12: like
11: in tomorrow. I'll do it for you. Now, listen, I want to read you an article here.
12: Right.
11: Michael Gleeson.
12: Right.
11: Very good journo
12: for
11: the Age. I know you've got a page full. John Longmire is one of Essendon's most significant appointments in decades. In fact, he could be the most important. With unimpeachable footy credentials as both a player and a coach, he's exactly the sort of person Essendon has needed yet been unable to attract for years. His appointment as Essendon's new head of performance instantly reshapes the image of the club. It changes the image of an organisation that has been smashed in recent years as amateurish. It goes on. It is a very good article.
12: Plagiarism. That is plagiarism. I don't know how he did it, but he's actually got into my computer and he's hacked what I wrote last night on the computer.
11: You are.
12: I don't know how Mickey Gleeson did this.
11: Well, well done, Mickey. You and the Whisper thinking on along the same lines because you've got a page full there.
12: Yep.
11: And you, I've never seen you up and about like
12: this. Well, he brings, I tell you what he brings. He brings the Swans IP. He knows how to build a team. He's been part of laying the right foundations for sustainable success, the right football environment, the development program, the coaching program. That's a step-by-step approach. If I'm a player, I'm excited. If I'm an Essendon player on their list right now, I'm excited. He's going to bring in new ways to operate from a club that has been successful at the pointy end.
11: Yep.
12: So you get all that.
11: Yep.
12: And you know the other thing about John, he's got a calming personality. People warm to
11: him. They love him.
12: They do. He's not one for hyperbole. Essendon has traded, in my opinion, on the excess of their successes of the past for too long. He's going to give the club the outside perspective that they need. There's a lot of you know, patting each other on the back that's gone on at the Essendon Football Club internally for too long. I've heard them say, even in the last 12 months, you know, how they'd fix their development program and how great it was now. And I know then the people have stepped in for the first time, they've looked at it and they said, oh, well, this needs an overhaul. So despite what you've thought you've been doing, it ain't right.
11: Yeah.
12: And it ain't best practice because there are clubs out there that are doing this a whole lot better than what you do. And having somebody like John, this is the other part of it that I reckon is really important too. And you and I have spoken to prospective recruits, you know, the kids that are about to be drafted. And almost to a man, the kids have said one of the most impressive coaches that they sat down and talked to was John. So John, like, he's not going to be the coach, but he's going to be coaching the coaches and coaching the club effectively around all that. And he has a relationship already with Spike McVay too, so he's comfortable. He's really comfortable having him there, as I'm sure he's going to be a mentor as much as anything, but he's also going to be able to shield him from, you know, some of what he's going to have to endure as a coach, as a first-time up coach in AFL too, which is going to be invaluable to him. But he, and John, this is the other thing about John and what he's built at Sydney, and the same thing applies at successful clubs. They have an inbuilt patience with players too. So he knows how long it might take to develop players. And I think Essendon have got impatient with players, young players, and there hasn't been that development. I don't think there's been that long-term view and planning about a lot of their young players, about how they're going to take them from where they are now to where they want them to be in 3 or 4 years' time. And I think that, you know, the Sydney Swans have demonstrated that over time with the players that they've played at their VFL level, and then how they've been able to insert them over time and for them to play really valuable roles. So I think he's got that in spades as well.
11: Someone here is suggesting that there was similar sort of upbeat vibe when Brad Scott went there. You see this as different?
12: I see this as... I do see this as different. I supported the appointment at the time of Brad Scott, and I think that whole period has been really disappointing. But I think that John... I think that John is exactly what Essendon need right now. And him coming in with that outside view of the club, I think that's really important too, because, you know, sometimes you get painted into feeling that you're doing as well as you possibly can. And for somebody to come in that's been at another club, that's been operating in a very high elite level in a program over a period of time, so, well, no, what are you doing that for? You know, like, why
11: I agree.
12: Are these people separated here? Why shouldn't this be your most important component of your football club, and they just give you a completely different lens on your football club, and I think that's going to be vitally important for Essendon right now. I think, as I said earlier in the program, I think he's, and I know Michael Gleeson, he said decades, so he obviously didn't want to completely plagiarise what he'd hacked in my computer last night, but I said earlier in the program, this is the best appointment at the football club in 25 years.
11: I know, and that's going to get some running.
12: No pressure on you, John, if you're listening to this.
11: And he's going to start pretty much straight away.
12: I hope so.
11: Yeah.
12: And I think...

0: Saints.
1: He's a leader.
0: He is all that.
1: He's a leader.
0: He's all that.
1: With John Spike, I'm so excited for the future. The Bombers are getting a lot of love come through there. Gary, ask a Freo fan who they think, instead of speaking for the rest of us. I'm just having my opinion. Haven't got your name there. Get your head out of your ass. Well, let me just say this. There's a lot of Freo supporters that have spoken this morning via our temper text, and they're not with you, that person, but you're entitled. If you're a Wharfie time person, there's no problem with that. Go for it.
0: Yeah, no, you're everyone's entitled. As we always say, you're entitled to your own opinion. Can I just have one other opinion if I put on my duffel coat, I think we need to go forward as opposed to going backwards.
1: In what way?
0: It has and that is appointing new people that haven't been associated with the whatever the build has been in the last 3 years. No, I'm not talking about that. I'm talking specifically about appointing somebody that may or may not have been the CEO of the club in a previous life, coming back and then being reappointed in another area of the football club.
1: It's too late.
0: Well, I don't know that person hasn't been officially announced that person is back at the club.
1: Right.
0: But now that you're moving forward and you're casting your view out the...
1: I know who you're talking about.
0: I'm talking about Craig Vozza.
1: Craig Vozza,
0: yes.
1: Whose name was mentioned as the head of footy. Well, where does that sit now?
0: Well, no, they're splitting that role. That's the whole idea. Yes, they're going to split that role, and one will do. That's why they've named John the coaching. What have they named him? The
1: General manager of coaching or general manager of club. Hang on, I'll find it for you.
0: General manager of performance, coaching performance, isn't it?
1: General manager of AFL performance.
0: Of AFL performance.
1: I've got to get a break. Hold those thoughts. I'll be back after this.
2: Sportsbet, the easiest place to bet on the footy.
1: Righto, so JJ's had a big grand final and his phone's run out of battery, so I'm the Sportsbet man today. NFL is on today, so this will serve everyone well, the NFL supporters, because we're all over the NFL. The Philadelphia Eagles are $1.48, so warm favourites to beat the Chicago Bears at $2.67. What I am more in tune with is the NRL Grand Final. This is one of the great stories that's unfolding. I know our Grand Final won't be topped, but you've got the Newcastle Knights, home to the Johns boys, who have got emotion. We haven't spoke about this. We will. They've come from the wooden spoon last year. They are playing in the Grand Final against the Chooks, the Roosters, who are red-hot favourites at $1.46. Newcastle at $2.78, but I tell you what, the groundswell of emotion behind this Newcastle Knights side is off the charts. Early AFL Premiership window. When's this go through to? Okay, I can slow down a bit. The AFL Premiership window. Who do you reckon the favourite is for next year?
0: Probably the Brisbane Lions.
1: Yep. Brisbane, $5. Hawthorne, $5. Freo, $6. Geelong, $13. Sydney, $13. The Bulldogs, $13. Carlton, $15. That's a very early market. Someone has also texted to say, can we continue to pick against Brisbane? Hey, we picked Brisbane to win the last two premierships. And if you look at the start of the year, I picked them to win 3 in a row, but I did change my mind this year.
0: Yeah, we'll talk about the premiership window.
1: It's gone. Mm. I didn't see what happened last night.
0: Brown shattered it.
1: I couldn't look.
0: He just
1: ripped the heart out of my soul. So there you go. Joshy, stay in bed. Have a little lie-in. You've been working very hard. There are your odds for today. Great interest in the NRL. The Roosters and the Knights.
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17: Stay in bed. Have a sleep in. That's the way to do it this morning. Hey, the Ramble Red's gone out. They've got plenty of people sending through their messages saying their Ramble Red's arrived. They love the look of it. They've got the hats. And they're ready to crack open a bottle and celebrate what's been a big footy year.
18: They won't be disappointed. They will not be disappointed. That's right. I think I like that. Stay in bed. Stay in bed. Fluff your pillows. Get yourself a nice cup of warm cocoa. Drop a nice little marshmallow in the top and just sit back and enjoy.
17: Drop. I don't know what you're going to say then. Drop a marshmallow. We've got 8 o'clock.
18: What are you laughing at, Nickelback?
17: News is upon us. And we are going across to Western Australia. We want to get the feel for West Australia and Perth. We're not revelling in their disappointment, but it is a massive part of this story and just how the towns reacted and responded. What is the vibe? What's the mood? What's the future of Wolfie time? And one of the best men in the business to be able to do it is SENWA's Mark Duffield. He's going to join us out of 8 o'clock. He's up early for us.
18: Just a quick question.
17: He didn't stay in bed. He's up out a bit.
18: He's up early. Just a quick question. Joe Danaher played in one. Do you reckon he'd be having any misgivings about retiring
17: Not
18: when he
17: a
18: did?
17: A single one.
18: Could have played in three in a row.
17: No, I don't think he cares.
18: Not one.
17: I think he's absolutely happy where he is.
18: Fair enough.
17: Mark Duffield from the West, next.
10: Chasing, pacing and racing, plus all the sport you know and love on SEN Turf. Sigma Power Banks. Good morning. I'm Nath Gardner with SEN News. The Federal Treasurer says the government is doing the best it can amid global financial challenges. It says the RBA board prepares to deliver the fourth interest rate rise for the year today to rein in inflation. On 7, Jim Chalmers believes Australians are smart enough to realise rising oil prices are playing a major part in driving economic pressures.
19: When you see what's happening with the re-escalation of the war in the Middle East, obviously, factually, that is one of the big drivers of that inflation that people are having to deal with right now.
10: In Sydney's southwest, firefighters are containing a blaze burning in the underground car park of a furniture store at Lakemba. Detours have been set up to help drivers avoid the area. Police are hunting a gang of armed motorcycle riders linked to a violent string of motorcycle thefts across Melbourne's west. Detectives say six male offenders targeted three riders in separate attacks at West Footscray and Sunshine. Bill Gates believes artificial intelligence poses a major global threat if left unchecked. The Microsoft founder warns the technology could be used to cause enormous loss of life in the wrong hands. And Rod Stewart has announced he's retiring from performing after a career spanning six decades. The 81-year-old will bow out after his final encore tour next year. Coming up, SEN Sport.
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21: Thoroughbred racing in Victoria heads to Tatura today for the running of an eight-race program. Conditions for the meeting see the track currently rated a good four. The rail has been placed in the true position for the entire circuit and the temperature is set to reach a top of 24 degrees. Skies are predicted to be partly cloudy and the first race commences at 1:30 p.m.
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24: 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A warm day, tending hot in the northwest, partly cloudy and dry, apart from light evening showers in the far southwest. Moderate north to northeasterly winds, tending fresh at times about the divide in the west. And don't miss Race Day with John Henry covering racing from across Australia this afternoon on RSN.

0: made in WA for WA. It's Scotty and Goss for breakfast.
1: Six, 9.7 degrees, 20 degrees, a little bit of rain around. It's a bit grey old day. Penrite Oil, 100 years Australian made, driving Aussie rules. The team from Liftright, we did our tour out there last week. 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Scotty Cummings, good morning to you.
2: Hello.
1: Before you start, I've got to declare something here, right here in this studio. Today is a Fremantle free zone. We're not talking about footy.
3: Oh, the grand

0: final Wolfie time.
1: Oh, no, we are a little bit.
0: Well, that's it. We're done. We're done.
2: It really didn't happen.
0: Oh, it happened yesterday. We did the wash-up. Fans have had their say. Rightio, let's just run the line and talk about...
1: What about the Wildcats?
2: Hey, how good have they been?
0: Perth thinks we're in Bunbury today.
2: Oh, man. That's amazing. Australia lost to cricket, which was disappointing. Yep. The NRL prelim was just incredible.
0: What about the broken leg?
2: Oh, yeah.
0: Nathan Cleary.
2: Dirty tackle.
0: Yeah.
2: Dirty hip-dropping tackle.
0: Anyway, we'll take a break.
2: Yeah. Oh, that was amazing.
0: Anyway, we're here. Gabby Newton's going to join us, speaking of Fremantle.
2: Speaking of winners.
0: They had a win. The Ox, and losers, he'll join us after seven. John really only comes on our show when they win.
2: And two amazing wins, I bet, too.
0: Gemma Heyman, unfortunately, is unwell. And Jesse Dart, who we put on hold yesterday because of the...
2: because excitement.
0: What was going on. But we'll have Jesse Dart. We'll talk all things racing before seven.
2: So, you know, I don't want to put two and two together. Chris has been sick for a long time. Gemma's sick. Like, there's nothing going on there. I'm just checking.
0: Wow.
2: Just
0: sort of she's happily married, you know.
2: So
0: he'll go down a very dark... Oh, I don't know if they were happily, but he's married. Anyway, we're going down that path.
2: Really got something in common.
0: Hey, right. We've got a lot to...
2: It's a lot
0: to,
2: going around, so Jim's okay.
0: Exactly right. Sorry, 0487736736. Thank you, Dirk. We are well.
2: Yeah, we're all right.
0: All right. Now, just a quick one. This popped up on my algorithm, mate. This popped up on my algorithm yesterday, and I thought it was very cute. It's about to play.
3: What's trending? It's Goss's algorithm.
2: Never trending your algorithm.
0: No, no, this is trending.
2: Not trending.
0: So there's a guy who posts on socials. He's just started. He's known as Pram Dad, and he's a very good runner. So he does a lot of park runs.
2: Yeah.
0: But he runs with his two kids. He's got a little girl and a boy who's about four.
2: Right.
0: Little girl's probably about 18 months or two. And they sit in a double pram and he pushes them. And people, hi, how you going? And he's a hardcore runner. He's not just a
2: flat
0: jogger.
2: Macker.
0: He's going full tilt.
2: Good work.
0: So he's running along the Brisbane River yesterday. And this was his son in the pusher. How cute. And she's trying to sing next to him. And Dad's pounding out the K's. So I just thought it was very cute. He was sitting in the pusher. Well done to Brisbane. They're still partying.
2: That's how you wanted to start the show today. With that.
0: Well,
2: you're just going to, you know, you've always been anti-Frio. It's always the way, Tim. And it's brought our show down.
0: I can't do doom and gloom any longer. Doom and gloom any longer. We have to rule a line.
2: Oh, mate, I
0: have to move on.
2: I was so pumped for you and Belly. You were there calling it from the bleachers, which was even more entertaining. I guess it brought you more of an experience than ever before. No, I don't think anyone's ever called a game from underneath the scoreboard before, just with a little bit of rope just separating you and the ferals. And you were surrounded by Brisbane people. I didn't know that at the time.
0: Three bays of... So for those when people were playing when Wharfie Time and when Country Road, everyone in front of us, the Bay of Brisbane, they turned around at us.
2: Yep.
0: So Belly had the nervous smile, grin, like acknowledging, hello, yep. Hope you're enjoying
2: please
0: this.
2: Please don't kill me.
0: You know, like that. Yeah. And everyone's taken that, though Belly was happy that Brisbane had won. I've never known.
2: Nah,
0: Belly was silent devastation.
2: Oh, I saw that.
0: He was so down.
2: I think people have just seen Belly half smiling at the horde of Brisbane supporters.
0: That's what it was. Acknowledging that they were having a great time.
2: Oh, then, no, that was just a lot of angry. That's just a lot of angry people then saying, "I need to take my anger out on something," and Peter Bell smiling.
0: Incredible.
2: That's it.
0: Incredible.
2: So if you think Belly was happy with that, then
0: yeah.
2: You're a goose.
0: Now, I know we covered off on this on public holiday a couple of hours yesterday with myself and Bella. We got back, he got back Saturday night. I got back late Monday morning. But that being said, it was an experience, Scotty. I will say this to our listeners. to be there in Melbourne for those 4 days, 5 days, to see the power of purple, the passion. They, it was a 2-1, maybe, yeah, probably a 2-1 ratio. Mm. They made noise. They put massive money into to the economy,
2: they,
0: I'm sure.
2: They need that.
0: The night spots were going gangbusters, and they performed on the day, and the fans devastated. And walking out of the ground, I said this yesterday, walking out of the ground, and I had to walk back to South Bank. It was about an hour walk. No one spoke.
2: Just silence on the
0: stunned.
2: Street. Just footsteps.
0: Stunned.
2: Yeah.
0: No one had an excuse for what they had, just what happened. And you've only got to look and see, you know, our call, which has gone a little bit viral. And Wolfie time was... And I heard Gary, bury it, and Tim's like, well, play it at the right time. And I made this comment right yesterday, time. And I'm gonna back over it, just a brief one with you, and let's have your opinion on this. I think it was played not because Fremantle were 3 goals in front with 4 minutes left, not because any other reason, in my opinion, that a part of the grand final experience for the 100,000 people, this is what Wharfie time is. It doesn't mean it send a message to the players, we've won. They would know.
2: Yeah.
0: They'd see the boards on the side, 4 minutes to go, 3 minutes to go down in lockdown. They didn't execute greatly on the field, but it had nothing to do with Wharfie time. I saw the action down the ground of Brisbane. I saw Dunkley and Harris Andrews all put their hands up as though, okay, we need to go now. They used that as a trigger point. They used Wharfie time, don't get me wrong. But that doesn't stop. Fremantle didn't put the cue in the rack because Wharfie time was played.
2: I think Wharfie time's probably got a little too much attention over the result of this game.
0: Yeah, me too. So, well done, Scotty. I totally agree with you.
2: I think it's like, this is a crowd activation thing that has been used twice this year. That's it, twice. Once when they were behind, once when they were in front.
0: But you know the Geelong one? You know the Geelong one? I had a look at that this morning. It was 1:15 on the clock. They were only 8 points in front. Teams can kick 2 goals in 1:15. We saw that.
2: Mm.
0: It does happen. Mm. So that was a risk too.
2: Well, I thought at the time, I'm just trying to think back to that. Well, I think
0: well, Voss took the mark in the end.
2: Yeah. So that was home. So I try to think, okay, do we just go stop? Like, it had zero impact on the game. And, you know, stop worrying about Wharfie time, people. That seems to be everyone's focus.
0: What would you do with Wharfie time genuinely, though?
2: Play it round one next.
0: Yeah, me too. That's exactly what I'd do.
2: Because you know what? Because it's a crowd activation tool.
0: Correct.
2: That's what it is. And you know what? It's an experience for the crowd because they know when it goes off now, they're all allowed to get out of their seats. They're all allowed to throw their scarves
0: in the
2: air.
0: There'll be a few going under the seat, though. Those who are at the ground will go under their seat round one if they play it again. I agree. But I think there has to be a watertight, when do we play it?
2: Do you know what? If I'm Fremantle, if round one next year, 5 minutes into the first quarter, I'm playing Wharfie time.
0: Very
2: and
0: good.
2: I'm playing it. Just play it and you know, let the crowd enjoy it because I felt that coming through the telly as well. It was enormous.
0: It was crazy,
2: mate. The crowd went berserk.
0: Crazy.
2: Brisbane tried to respond to that. You know, Brisbane supporters tried to respond to it as well. Yep. Great for the game. And that's the best thing too. I'm glad you got there early as well because I've experienced it when interstate teams were in town, were in Melbourne. And because they get there 3, 4, 5 days early and it starts, the build-up starts. When it's two Victorian teams, everyone's still working. Friday, they have their Friday off and then it starts to lift
0: a
2: little bit. Yeah, it starts to lift a bit. But when there's interstate teams in it, it used to be poo-pooed, the interstate teams in it. But now... Yeah, you saw it firsthand. Everywhere you went, there would have been Fremantle supporters. It would have been 30,000.
0: Crazy, mate. Every pub, and I saw people I hadn't seen for ages. I caught up with Bluey McKenna.
2: Yep.
0: I caught up with Bluey.
2: Great Blue Balls. Love him.
0: I was at my club's Claremont Past Players event. Exclusive.
2: Yep.
0: I was there.
2: Yeah.
0: Good to see the blue ball there.
2: Yeah. Is he fitting well? Is he going well?
0: Yeah. Watch this space.
2: Oh, there's always something bubbling.
0: There's something bubbling over here.
2: Yeah.
0: No. Watch this space.
2: Oh.
0: Can I? He's
2: coming home. He's coming home. Is he? Is he coming home?
0: Didn't get to chat about this part of it.
2: Right.
0: This is a bloke who's already coached in the Waffle.
2: Yes.
0: Who coached the Gold Coast Suns to fair success considering that they've achieved nothing since he left.
2: Well, would have played finals 10 years ago if Gazza didn't get his shoulder taken out by Brent McCaffer.
0: fair to say, do you think a waffle club could put their oar in the water? There's five clubs.
2: There we go. Yep.
0: There's five clubs that could be without a coach. One is his former club, Claremont.
2: Yes. Has that been announced?
0: It hasn't been announced, and it hasn't been made official. But we know that Ashley Prescott's name's been mentioned with another job, right?
2: Yeah, good job.
0: Correct. So, and apparently he's on the radar. Not saying he's got the job, not saying he's leaving Claremont, but there is speculation. He might have 1 year to run of Claremont. That aside. Mm-hmm. So if Claremont becomes available, and I know he's already coached Claremont, would that be the return of one of the prodigal sons? Then, what about this for a flip? Adrian Barrich is the president of the Perth Football Club. Yeah. Now looking for a coach.
2: Old teammate. Well, not a lot. Barrich in the twos a lot. But
0: what about that?
2: The squad together.
0: Could you do a lot worse? It's not even about the pound-for-pound cone-moving exercises. It's the game day, Guy McKenna coaching your team, high-profile, legend of WA football, back in WA.
2: Won't throw a whiteboard at anybody.
0: So what about that? Do you think...
2: On the last two.
0: Do you think we could see Guy McKenna back coaching in the WAFL ranks?
2: Oh, I love how you do this. I can see in about 2 weeks' time, Oscar, hang on a second, we spoke about this. You got more information than you're letting on.
0: It might be sooner than 2 weeks. Rightio.
2: So, Perth.
0: 13-12-55. I'll leave the number out there for all of you, or 0487-736-736. Fremantle fans this morning, you had time. We had a lot of texts. Like, we were inundated with texts. We had a couple of questions.
2: What was the general mood of the text?
0: Shattered.
2: Okay.
0: Shattered.
2: What about all the handful of Fremantle supporters who have been quite rude and aggressive on our text machine for a long time and at us, and then spend most of their time abusing West Coast, even though West Coast hadn't done anything wrong. What about all those people? Did they pop up yesterday at all? I was sitting there going, oh, geez, I feel like going in just to read the text machine. Where'd any word from any of them, Tim? What was yesterday? Did you see all of them go, hey, guys, yeah, look, sorry, I've got to be carried away and we're not as good as I thought we were?
0: Can you play a big announcement type bells and horns, please, for me? Is it too soon?
2: For? Receipts?
0: Who is closer to a premiership?
2: I heard you yesterday.
0: But I'm going with you. I'm going to ask you the same question. Mm. Is it too soon for me to wheel out who is closer to a premiership?
2: I knew it was coming. No, that's okay.
0: Sit down!
2: And I will stick to my guns. So absolutely Fremantle are closer to a premiership.
0: Mm-hmm. Okay.
2: But you know what? And when we started saying this 2 years ago, you were going, we'll just go win one. Just go win one. Yep.
0: Until they win one, I'm right, aren't I? In a way. I'm not wrong.
2: No, I'm not wrong. No, you're not wrong. You're not wrong, but there's just no argument to suggest that West Coast is closer to a flag than Fremantle. West Coast aren't in a window yet. Fremantle are in a window. And I've heard a lot of people try to make themselves feel better by saying, Brisbane lost in 23, they had to lose one, and then they've won yeah. three in a row. So here we come, flag mantle, here we come.
0: Yeah.
2: Yeah. So I like that half glass, half full attitude. That's all good.
0: Did you know that
2: Fremantle are closer to a flag.
0: I will admit this. When they were 17 points in front, Wharfie time was out, I was up and about, I thought, I did feel like they needed one more, they need to take the, as soon as Charlie came in, Belly was talking, he said, oh, they can score quickly, and he goes, just like that.
2: Bang.
0: Bang, bang. Now,
2: so
0: that means...
2: Were they 17 points up, and then Josh Tracy's kick?
0: 2 minutes 40, no.
2: Josh Tracy missed, and then Paddy Voss hit the goal after that.
0: Yeah. And Josh Tracy not behind the ball has got the mileage anyway.
2: Oh.
0: Now, can I just mention this to you?
2: Go. I was just saying, with that, so everyone's talking about that, and I agree with you, I was dumbfounded as well. I reckon Josh Tracy, the competitive beast that he is, has gone, I owe them one. And he's taken that mark, and he's kicked it forward, and he's gone down, he goes, I am going to kick a goal here. I'm going to kick a goal, make up for that one. And it probably just was the wrong thing to do, but I reckon that was his mindset. I owe my team one. I owe my fans one. I'm going to kick a goal.
0: Ian says, morning, fellas. Heartbreaking. Leaving the MCG, I called my 25-year-old daughter in person. I broke down. I'm 58. It was the voice I needed to hear at the moment. It is going to sting for a long time, but here's to 2027. Ian, thank you, Ian. And that sort of is a very common theme of a lot of the messaging we receive.
2: It's absolutely going to sting because it was theirs. They had it. They had it.
0: Okay.
2: In
0: they don't need
2: grasp.
0: To hear that, mate.
2: Well, you know what? That's, you know, I haven't had a chance to speak.
0: Don't need to hear it now.
2: And absolutely cooked it. And then you know what? Anyone mentions the coach's box. Now, it's not the coach's box. The last, with 3 minutes to go. The coach has done everything. Coach has done all he needs to do. That is your team out in the park. Not JL.
0: When they, so you know the story about the kids who present the medal had to change.
2: Oh, I heard
0: at the last minute.
2: That, yeah.
0: So that was fact. We had a guy say they were in the Dockers colours.
2: Changed quicker than Kylie Minogue.
0: They got changed over. And then they had to go out. So anyway, I had written down, I was starting to write down, I was waiting for my moment. I was going to try and, I was going to leave it, hand over to Belly, to basically when the siren went. And I was waiting for the moment that I would take, for the archives, that I would take to my football grave as a commentator.
2: Play it, Jeff.
0: Yeah.
2: Play it, Jeff.
0: You know, the whole 32 years, 725 games, 260 players.
2: Yeah, had it all ready to go.
0: Flag mantle is real. The Dockers are premiers. And I was so ready to go. And I was thinking, okay, delivery. Got to get it right. Delivery. Charlie Cameron kicked a goal. And I'm thinking, okay, right. I keep on point, concentrate. And then I just forgot to commentate, right? I was too worried about the end. Anyway, so it was, I'll just have to change the numbers for next year. It'll be what it'll be.
2: Do you want to do it again? Do you want to just pretend? Do you just want to...
0: No, I don't, actually.
2: I'm looking at Chris out there who's in pain at the moment. He is not talking to anybody.
0: No, that's no different.
2: No, actually, that's a good point. I'm not sure if he ever knows the footy happened. But Special K out there, he's hurting. He doesn't... You don't want to just go down the line, not pretend.
0: How many games do they play? 24, don't they? 24?
2: 22. It's 24 rounds. They have a couple of byes in there.
0: Oh, do they? Okay. Yeah. They have one bye, don't they?
2: It feels like a few.
0: So it'll be 750 games, 33 years. Probably another, they'll probably blood about four players, 264 players. Flag mantle is real. I've got it ready for next year anyway.
2: No.
0: All right, 0487736736. Daryl.
2: They won't need a blood too many more. Yeah.
0: Daryl's worried that there won't be a flag in my lifetime after Saturday.
2: Mm.
0: No guarantees. Well, funny I said that because you know what happens? Every year you don't get through the window, someone else joins you and they're trying to climb through a window and Brisbane aren't going to be not going through a window in the next couple of years either. Anyway, 0487736736. Luke from Bassendean.
2: Yeah, that's yeah.
0: Rusted on Lions fans that lives in WA. Freo need to get rid of all the bells and whistles and concentrate on footy. Wolfie time trying to change the Herald Sun picture. Just play the game for 120 minutes. Luke of Bassendean.
2: I'm not sure the players are involved in either one of those two things, to be honest with you. But everything they've done, or the poster thing was weird, but it doesn't have an impact on the game at all. The Warfare time's a good thing. Warfare time is a great thing to go to the footy and get involved.
0: It's an activation for the crowd.
2: Yeah.
0: It's not a message to the players to say game's over. And also, it is also it's for the crowd to lift. The players know. If they play it when they're behind, the players know. Brisbane knew they had to blitz.
2: Oh, absolutely going to go. Sydney's gone, Ace, what do you think of the Freo fans singing about Harley the night before? So this is the thing that West Coast is living in their heads so much. They're the ones. They're seeing Harley's in Bali and Murphy's at the MCG or something like that.
0: And he responded very quickly.
2: He did too, that age well.
0: Yeah.
2: Harley wins again.
0: Anyway, he was very good for the first half, Murphy Reid. Very good. His first half was exceptional. It was almost best on. All right, let's get a breakaway and come back.
2: Look at this tool.
0: 23 past six, what?
2: Anything.
0: Yeah, don't read it out, man. Don't even bother. He's been on the ban list. I was surprised he got through. Anyway, 24 past six. Inundated we were yesterday. Inundated. Not a single one came across my table. Inundated. You know what I'm talking about. All righty, we'll take a break. Plenty more to come. The Ox after seven. He tipped Fremantle to win the flag.
2: Well, we all did.
0: He tipped Brisbane to win the flag.
2: Yeah.
0: We'll play that. We're going to reveal the true David Schwartz after 7 o'clock.

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1: Coming up after the 6:30 news, apart from the bunch of losers that lost on the weekend, we'll be speaking to the winners of the Fremantle Football Club, the AFLW team.
2: Oh, my.
1: Thanks to Bag West. Oh, I'll love my friend. I need to move on.
2: You've turned back again. No, yeah, no. We're still going to talk about Norm Smith.
1: All right. Well, who's Norm? Who's Norm Smith when he's at home? Yeah, no. Why don't you leave all your good stuff for the ad break? Why don't you talk while we're on air? All right, let's get some news. We'll come back with On This Day, Gabby Newton joins us from the Dockers.
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6: Cigna Power Banks, making SEN news headlines. Economists tipping the RBA board will deliver the fourth interest rate rise for the year today to rein in inflation. The first emblem for the Brisbane 2032 Olympic and Paralympic Games, reportedly embodying Queensland's cheek and vibrancy, will be unveiled in Cairns today. Tech billionaire Bill Gates is warning artificial intelligence could be catastrophic if it falls into the wrong hands. And a US study suggests grandparents who help care for their grandchildren may have a lower risk of developing dementia. Coming up next, sen.com.au sport.
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8: Thoroughbred racing in Victoria heads to Tatura today for the running of an 8-race program. Conditions for the meeting see the track currently rated a good 4. The rail has been placed in the true position for the entire circuit and the temperature is set to reach a top of 24 degrees. Skies are predicted to be partly cloudy and the first race commences at 1:30 p.m.

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2: A shower or two for Perth, top of 20 today. Sunny for Kalgoorlie, 25. For the southwest and Albany, showers and 18. Partly cloudy and 22 at Geraldton. And don't miss any of today's racing action from across WA and around Australia. Live on SEN Turf.

0: birthdays, events, and some of the great moments in history. 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
1: It is, thanks to Baron O'Day, because the little things are everything. Happy birthday, celebrating a birthday today. And the date is, because it's not on my sheet, don't tell me what the date is, it's the 29th of September. Gabby Newton's in the studio. Good morning to you.
2: Good morning.
1: This is your favourite part of the show.
2: My favourite segment.
1: I know. Well, sit there and take it all in. Jerry Lou Lewis.

0: He's no longer with us. He pegged out in 2022, aged 87. The Jerry Lou Lewis was born on this day. Pegged out means died.
1: Awfully aggressive.
0: What else you meant to say?
1: Well,
0: he's dead. Okay. What other word do you want to use? Passed away.
2: Passed away. Oh, I'll give you a break.
0: Passed away.
2: I think he got done in a drive-by, didn't he, Chris?
0: Sure. I don't think it was this harsh, was it? No, it was not.
2: That wasn't him.
0: Hey, about to drop a little baby is one Michelle Payne. It's her birthday today.
3: It's a very male-dominated sport and people think we're not strong enough and all the rest of it, blah, blah, blah. But you know what? It's not all about strength. It's so much more involved with that. It's getting the horse into a rhythm. It's getting the horse to try for you. It's being patient. And I'm so glad to win the Melbourne Cup and hopefully it'll help female jockeys from now on to get more of a go, because I believe that we sort of don't get enough of a go and hopefully this will help.
2: Just get to the bit where she tells people to get stuffed. That was brilliant.
0: Oh, yeah, it's great.
2: Yeah.
0: You know.
2: What else you got?
0: Good to see she kicked on anyway. Well, Buddy Holly on this day recorded this.
4: Maybe, baby, I'll have you. Maybe, baby,
2: you're having so lot.
0: It was with the crickets on that note. Now, Newton, Buddy Holly. You know how he died, don't you?
1: I don't know who that is.
2: You don't know Buddy Holly?
1: No.
0: Stop playing that.
1: I don't like that sound, though.
0: No, I don't like that sound either. I think we should refrain from playing it when people are about passing away and passing and dying.
2: It's not how he died.
0: No, he's in a plane.
1: Oh.
0: Plane crash.
1: Well, that's very sad.
0: Yeah.
2: Yeah. When's your next away trip? Sure, you mentioned that sort of stuff.
1: Oh,
2: people
1: my
2: don't get on
1: God.
2: Planes, for God's sake.
5: Oh, boy.
2: Don't mention that to me. You know what I'm like with little planes?
0: They don't.
1: What?
0: No, this is
1: what
0: good.
1: Little planes are you getting?
2: Oh, yeah, you know.
0: Hey.
2: Yeah, no, I don't get to
1: I'm
2: go.
1: Getting on the public plane, not the private plane.
2: I don't get to go on interstate trips anymore.
0: Plane's not that little, let me tell you. Righty-o.
2: He's a big unit.
0: John Farnham, you know John? He's
1: yes,
0: not going
1: I do.
0: Well. He's struggling at the moment, sadly. He's sad with health. But he released this on this day, the 29th day of September in 1986.

0: John Farnham, sadly, has got a fight on his hands with his health. They had that wonderful tribute just recently over there in the East Coast. So John Farnham on this day released The Voice. Brisbane Lions won their third consecutive premiership, the first of their three consecutive premierships on this day in 2001. Gabriel Ablett Jr. signed the Gold Coast on this day in a five-year, $10 million deal. And Delta Goodrum made Australian chart history on this day with Innocent Eyes. When Not Me, Not I made number one in 2003. What does that mean? Hang on. I'm going to read it verbatim. Delta Goodrum made Australian chart history by scoring a fourth number one hit single from the one album, Innocent Eyes, when Not Me, Not I made number one in 2003.
1: It's tough to follow.
0: So why are we playing the song Born to Try? What is going on here?

0: on this day from Baron O'Day. Don't miss out on the little moments. That is not on the podium. It was actually on the podium for one of the worst. Here we go. Oh. Get rid of Delta, thank you. 23 away from 7 o'clock. Gabby Newton's in the studio. Good morning to you. How are you?
1: We so pretend, happy to be
0: you
1: here.
0: Pretend we haven't introduced you, right?
2: Okay, reset.
0: Morning, Gabby, how are you going?
2: Oh, hey! It's really good to see you guys.
0: You've just missed on this day.
2: Oh, my favourite segment.
0: Wouldn't have been today, it was a shocker. Hey, congratulations on the win. Adelaide, in Adelaide, is always a tough assignment, doesn't matter where they sit. You've been around the Capra for a while. Was that your first win in Adelaide?
2: First ever win against Adelaide Crows and in Adelaide.
0: Wow.
2: Yeah, huge. So it was very exciting.
1: And did it in good fashion too. It wasn't just a little one-pointer.
2: Yeah, we were on fire for quite a bit there. It felt nice to be like so on top. But no, they came out harder in the second half, but it was good to hold strong and get the win.
0: All right, and that being said, now let's we've got the elephant in the room. How did the girls spend...
1: What? Leave me out of this. I haven't said a thing, you prick. What?
0: I don't approve of fat jokes, mate. I just don't.
1: Don't you? What? On Instagram. the Lockie Neal spray I gave. Whoa.
0: How did your girls spend grand final day watching the boys do their thing?
2: Well, we were a little bit sad that we weren't able to be in Melbourne, but we're all obviously in Adelaide together. The club put on a bit of a function for us to all
0: see. Who does the fixtures? I know the fixtures have gone a long way out.
1: It's locked away before Freo made the grand final.
0: Yeah, I know, but you can't you make a case?
1: A rolling fixture.
0: And just sort of, yeah, or give you...

0: have flown in on the day or the night?
1: Well, our priority is our game, you know. But we certainly, we cheered and we were very excited.
0: Were you on the beers?
1: No.
2: I would have thought so.
3: You guys would have been so flat afterwards. Like, you would have been flat as tacks. Like, you've done so well to bounce back the next day and get your minds back on the game.
1: Yeah, well, we have our sort of, like, routines that we do the night before a game all together. We play a few games. We play this game called Mafia together. So that sort of, like, brought all the spirits back up. But, I mean, immediately after, we're all pretty flat and so shattered for the boys and just for everybody who'd followed along, and like so many fans had jumped on board as well, which was so exciting. So we're a bit flat, but
0: now without throwing anyone under the bus right here right now, I'm gonna ask you this is we're on air.
1: Oh, I'm nervous.
0: Yeah, be nervous. Right, be nervous, Newton. Right, here we go. Is there anyone, does everyone who plays for Fremantle barrack for the men's team? Does everyone barrack for the men's team that you know? Mm. Or are there players who say, well, that's the team I play for, but I barrack for... Because I saw Ruby Schleicher, who is a captain of Collingwood and won their first game.
2: Yeah, bandwagon.
0: She's a Fremantle supporter.
2: She jumped on.
0: One eye, but has always been. Because I play for Collingwood, I represent the club, but I'm barrack for Fremantle. Do you have any of those?
1: Well, we'll also have her if she wants to come over and play for us. Yeah. Just putting the call.
0: Sadly,
1: out
0: she's got a good media career. Not many opportunities over here until Scott leaves.
1: Oh,
2: until I leave.
1: Gosh, cop the drive by.
0: All right.
1: Well, to answer your question,
0: yes.
1: I think naturally when you get in club land, and you guys would know yourself, you care about the people who are there. So naturally, I think a lot of us actually do passionately support the team. But you have your team that you like enjoy watching because you bagged for them when you grew up.
0: Which team for you?
1: I don't want to say. It's Collingwood.
3: Yeah, beauty!
2: What a star. What a star. But that's it. But as you said, though, but once you're entrenched in the footy club, that sort of thing, then you'll see the boys at training, you probably share the gym from day to day, and you'll morph towards that. That's only natural.
1: Yeah, we want them to do well. And then also for the staff and everybody who cares so much and puts in so much time.
0: Do the staff cross over in some of their roles?
1: Not like
0: physios and
1: not football department.
0: Okay.
1: Maybe like physio. But otherwise it's like all the upstairs crew who do like non-football department things, all the same for both sides.
0: We're going to take a break. We're going to come back. We're going to talk more about it now. You've got a big game coming up this week and you've found a bit of form, which is fantastic. Tamara's anchor, amazing. Not tomorrow.
1: Tamara.
0: Tamara's a former jockey. Eden's anchor. Yeah, Tamara. When you see her, I've mentioned it, because Tamara's anchor used to be a jockey. Look. I've made a laugh. Alrighty. Alrighty. Did you get fined for running into an umpire?
1: Yes, I did.
0: Well, hold that thought. You've got time. Breathe.
2: Seriously, you know the rules.
0: All right.
2: You're thug.
0: Realise you get Tamara onto you. All righty, it's 19. It's 18 away from 7. 10 degrees.
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12: 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Leading to the we need a bigger home stage. 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
5: Unrivaled, the best in the world. 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

0: His one club got to, team got to sing the song on the weekend. More time for footy, more time cheering on your team. Thanks to Bankwest. I'm only having a bit of fun. You know I'm hurting still. 24 disposals, 6 tackles, 4 clearances and 2 goal assists. Gavin Newton's in the studio.
1: People won't see that. Do you always sing the song out on the ground?
2: Yeah,
1: Why don't you go inside?
2: It's just cameras. It's the broadcast. Yeah, it's just a thing.
0: Cameras.
1: Because there was a league in Melbourne a while ago now. This is where the problems all started in the world of the youth and just being weak, is that they banned the opposition. Like we're talking junior football, they banned the opposition from singing the song after the game out in the grounds because it could hurt the feelings of the losing team. So they had to do it behind closed doors. You are hurting the feelings.

0: Not our home game. I don't mind.
1: Oh, they've sold their home game. The Eagles disarray. They've sold their home game to Louisville.
2: Anyway, they've found a bit of form too.
0: They have over the past couple of weeks, which, you know, makes for an interesting matchup on the weekend. But apparently the deck is looking great at the Oval, so that's exciting.
1: It's had a few weeks off now. Yep. So it does recover quickly, Leadable Oval.
2: Oh, but
1: it is the most used oval in Perth.
2: It certainly is. They train on it and then they have a lot of carnivals and stuff like that, which is fantastic. Are you going to have a run on it before the game? You're allowed to have a captain's run?
0: Yeah, we'll do a captain's run on Saturday.
2: All right, fantastic. Spend more time doing new things. Now, so, hate to say it, I know it's low-hanging fruit, but Ella Roberts always poses the danger for any team, and she was amazing on the weekend. I'm sure when you look at videos of their game and going forward, she will be the focus of attention, I would imagine.
0: Yeah, she's awesome, and she's put together a very good season, and she's obviously someone who drives so much of their ball movement and so much of their momentum in games. When the Eagles get going, it's because she's really started all their chains. So we'll have a look at how we, you know, null that threat. But she's always going to get lots of the footy because she works her butt off and she's a very good runner as well. So it's just how do we make those disposals, you know, less efficient.
2: I should know this. Have you, the Fremantle ever lost a derby?
0: No.
2: Okay. It's always the first time, eh?
0: Whose team are you on? You got me in here every week, and now you're not even going to go for me on the weekend.
2: Yeah. I am going for you on the weekend. West Coast don't even pick up the phone to speak to us. Don't worry about that. Yeah. I know who I'm cheering for.
1: So, who do you follow in the AFLW?
2: St Kilda. Hopeless we are.
1: That one game. Set the coach. Won't give me standing on Collingwood either.
2: Mickey Dell.
1: Do you have a tagger? Do you have a tagger? Do you have someone who does a run with roll? You look to be funny then.
0: What do you mean? Yes. Anne has done a couple rolls for us this year so far, but we haven't generally run with a tagger week to week. We've just sort of trusted our game. But we will see. And I'm certainly not going to tell the radio this morning if we do have a tagger.
2: Oh, hey,
1: I ain't keeping things up your sleeve. You've been such an open book since you've been coming in. And now
2: all of a sudden you want to play the game.
0: You started switching up allegiances.
1: hey, don't throw things in our guests. Well, now they're in the eight. They're all like cloak and dagger and stuff like that. It's like, I can't tell you that. We're on a march to a flag.
2: You're the side of a barn a month ago, and all of a sudden we can keep things under wraps. All righty. It's a 2:05 on Sunday. Spend more time doing new things, of course, like cheering on your team at the footy this weekend, thanks to Bankwest. We've got a lot of people texting in, what is Mafia? Can you give us 15 seconds? You said that you play game after you watched the boys, you got back into the spirit of things on the night, you play a game amongst the group called Mafia. Can you give us a snapshot of what Mafia is?
0: Basically, there is some people in the group. You don't know who has what role. There is a few Mafia. And we all close our eyes.
2: How do you get picked to be Mafia? Pick it out.
0: There's a card. Oh. Yeah. So everybody will get like a normal playing card and then Mafia will have a king card. Yep. And so when they're picked, everybody closes their eyes. They open. They pick someone to take out who's a civilian. Sorry, I keep pointing.
1: Yeah, stop taking me out. You're pointing at me.
0: And basically the whole game is they'll keep taking out civilians until you figure out who the Mafia is.
2: And when you find out who it is, does everyone go absolutely crazy?
0: Everyone goes absolutely berserk.
2: Is that the end of the night then? You'll go back and that's it. Oh, what a highlight that would be. All right, I'd love to sit in there when that goes off.
1: I'd take you out just for fun, mate.
0: You'd be taken out straight away.
1: Get him out.
2: Hey, you know what I'd be doing? I'd be peeking.
0: We've got a lot of integrity, so we actually couldn't have you play, so.
2: Hey, thanks for coming in. You're always great fun. The audience love you. We love you having a part of it. Good luck on Sunday. It's at Sullivan Logistics taking on the Eagles. Go get them, Frio. Let's hope we can bounce back after the men's disappointment of the weekend.
0: That's much better. Keep that going.
2: Gabby Newton joining us.
1: It changes every day.
2: All right, you watch as she walks out of the studio. Let's get some news. We're not far away.
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0: I'm Nath Gardner with SEN News. To Queensland first, where 1,200 people have been evacuated from a Gold Coast holiday spot following a fire last night at Paradise Resort. No one was injured. A large entertainment area, ice skating rink and adjacent rooms sustained extensive damage. The cause is being investigated. The Reserve Bank Board meets today with the official cash rate on the agenda. It's widely tipped it will deliver the fourth increase to interest rates for the year. The five men arrested over an alleged terror plot in England have been released on bail without charge. They were arrested on suspicion of planning a terror attack at an RAF base west of London. Investigations continue. There were spectacular scenes this morning as the SpaceX Next Generation rocket splashed down after reaching Earth's orbit for the first time. It released 26 Starlink satellites in the process, but Seven's Miley Hogan reports the planned journey had to be cut short.
1: It is huge, 121 metres, 40 stories. Now, once they did reach that success of having it into Earth's orbit, it did come back down and splash down. There was some engine drama, and that could have been the reason for that. They haven't said publicly.
0: In Perth, some beaches remain off limits, with authorities expected to return to City Beach soon, where a whale carcass has attracted sharks to the area. The 13-metre-long humpback washed ashore yesterday. And landmarks across the country will light up blue today for Police Remembrance Day. SEN.com.au Sport is next.
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3: Thoroughbred racing in Victoria heads to Tatura today for the running of an 8-race program. Conditions for the meeting see the track currently rated a good 4. The rail has been placed in the true position for the entire circuit and the temperature is set to reach a top of 24 degrees. Skies are predicted to be partly cloudy and the first race commences at 1:30 p.m.

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3: 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A warm day, tending hot in the northwest, partly cloudy and dry, apart from light evening showers in the far southwest. Moderate north to northeasterly winds, tending fresh at times about the divide in the west. And don't miss race day with John Henry covering racing from across Australia this afternoon on RSN.
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5: 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The Oxy in a moment. I want to read a text out if I can. This comes from Phil of Eaton, who's been a long-time listener. Hello, Goss and friends. Thanks for your coverage Saturday. I spent first half in an ambulance on the way to Fiona Stanley ICU.
6: No.
5: Got to watch last half, but had to ask for a TV. Frio should be proud of their efforts. Phil of Eaton. Phil, don't want to pry, but I hope you're okay or whoever you were travelling with, because if you live in Eaton and you were going up to Fiona Stanley in an ambulance, that's a...
6: I'll see you.
5: That's a harrowing
6: okay,
5: trip.
6: Phil.
5: Yeah, or whoever was in the ambulance. I see you, and if it was you, Phil, and you were having something wrong with your heart, I don't think the footy would have helped. So because it was a bit of a close game.
6: Water.
5: So good on you, Phil.
6: Well, that's it. You know what? Phil's got a bit of perspective there. They should be proud of their efforts. Move on.
7: I'm out an idiot just back into me. Can you believe that? A bloke has just touched me. What a dickhead.

0: the richer and available on the all-day menu. Try McCafe's best blend yet. The Ox is joining us. Of course, you can hear him also on Point of View with Ox and Hardy on Sunday morning here on the SEN Network. Now, as we know, last week on our show, he tipped the Fremantle Dockers. Here's the price.
1: Okay, who wins? Margin, Norm Smith. Here we go.
2: And I'll just go back to the 41 points on Brisbane. I got caught up in the emotions of the Hawthorn-Brisbane game.
0: Retrospect.
2: But I've gone back, I've done an analysis of this play. I think Fremantle win the game.
0: So the Ox tipped Fremantle
3: on our show,
0: and on the other show he tipped 41 points on his own show, 41. So who did you tip? Good morning.
2: Morning. How are we? Are we all right?
0: Yeah, we're good. We didn't play, mate.
4: Yeah, we're okay. It's a lot of pain here at the moment, but we're okay.
2: Well, you've got to front up against the fans, and you've got to, you know, deal with the fallout. So I was just wondering if you're okay.
0: Thank you for asking.
4: Let me tell you, my mate here got fully invested during the call and during his week over there. Was fully invested in Fremantle. And for the people that say you're getting banked, Fremantle, it's disgusting. You were fully all in
0: on
4: the Dockers,
0: and I felt it.
4: And we all tipped them to win the flag this year.
0: And I was gutted.
4: Yeah, you were.
0: I could absolutely
4: see it.
0: I saw it unfold right before my very eyes. I was stunned.
4: Ox, I was saying to Goss earlier on today, I feel maybe I'm just watching the wrong stuff. I just feel that no one's really gone after them. They had that game in the bag, and they didn't know how to play the last 4 minutes of it. But are they copping it in Melbourne? Are there people really taking them to task in Melbourne?
2: No, not really. No, there's a bit of sorrow and a bit of self-pity and all that sort of stuff. But, you know, the old saying, you got to lose one to win one. So in Fremantle's case, you've got to lose a couple before you win one. So they did everything wrong the last, you know, 4 minutes. It just didn't work their way. So anyway, lick the wounds and move on and build for next year. That's the only thing you can do. But it's going to hurt. It's going to hurt for a long time.
0: Whose fault is it then? Those last couple of minutes.
2: It's everybody's. There's no, you know, you can rewind and you can untangle what happened. And there's just so many errors. You know, the Wolfie time thing is really interesting. I think that's the most spoken about thing. Which I don't think has a rat's toss bag to do with it. Even though the Brisbane, you know, had a measure for that they were going to take that as a you know, backs against the wall and you know, like that's our go time. I we've seen other gimmicks at other clubs kind of come and go, and from an elephant to, did you know that Greg Swan? I'm not sure if you know this, but did you know that Greg Swan floated the idea of getting a lion in a cage and walking around Yabba before the game?
4: Yep, I do remember that. Now,
2: think about that. Think about that for a moment, that if a lion was in a cage and it happened to get out. Imagine the lion got out of the Yabba and just started mauling people. And you know,
4: I reckon the elephant at Arden Street going rogue, I reckon, put paid to it. I reckon that was the bit of a meant.
2: Remember Melbourne used to have, I don't know if it was the Krusty Demons, but they used to have motorbikes where they'd come out and they'd do motorbikes and backflips. So it's a marketing ploy. And, I think they should keep Wolfie time but use it. I think they've got to have some parameters around it. I think you've got to be down to play Wolfie time. I don't think you should be in front. I think you've got to be down before you play. But anyway, they got a lot of things wrong. And Justin Longmuir and all the players, it'll live with them forever. That's unfortunate for them.
0: Mm. Yeah, I agree on the parameters. And I think that will be discussed at some stage by the marketing, the football club, the management, all that sort of stuff, and of course, the coaching staff. Hey, interesting enough, let's just go before the game. Kylie Minogue was amazing.
4: She's been potted as well.
0: No, she was good, mate. Anyway, got the crowd up and running and did have a lot of backup and a lot of dances, and there's a lot of fluff and bubble around it. But
4: good.
0: Did I see or hear, now I don't know who Dominic Dollar is, but apparently the bloke...
1: Who?
4: Dom Dolla.
1: Yeah. So there's the cage thing, and Kylie was in this cage, and she was on a string coming down.
4: Yeah.
1: And there was a bloke doing the landing strip with the, you know,
4: as in calling in an aeroplane.
1: Aeroplane. Yes.
2: With the paddles.
1: Yeah. Apparently that was Dom Dolla.
4: Dom Dolla. He's huge.
2: Yeah, it was.
1: I did not know. I don't
2: you
1: even know.
2: Dom
1: no, wouldn't have. He could
2: you
1: stand
2: know
1: up.
2: Dom Dolla is?
1: Wouldn't have any idea.
2: He's no relation to 50 Cent. He's half the man.
4: He's half the man.
2: He's double the man of 50 Cent. He's double the man. I don't know what relevance he had, but anyway, he's pretty big and pretty popular, and he absolutely had no impact on any part of that performance. He was a bloke in high vis. Just,
1: yeah.
2: What was he doing there? It was the most pointless thing I've ever seen.
1: Yeah, I think it was just for guys and people like me to talk about. Did you know that was Dom Dolla without sort of making a big scene about it? But anyway, I thought Kylie was good. Hey, can you see Brisbane losing a flag in the next couple of years, or are you scared for everybody else?
2: No. They get beaten. They can get beaten. They will get beaten. Change of coach, an injury or two. Yeah. We thought that about GWS, didn't we? That they were going to be unbeatable, and they never won one. So, no, I don't fear Brisbane. They got beaten well and truly. Melbourne beat them this year. GWS beat them this year. So they're very gettable, but they've just got good depth, and they have the right players playing at the right time, and they've got some superstars, and you've got to be able to stop them. So, no, that's the challenge for every other side out there, that you've got to be better and you've got to improve each year. So, look, as bad as it is for Fremantle, you could be an Essendon supporter, couldn't you?
4: Yeah, exactly right. Sam Draper's a happy man.
2: If you want to talk about misery, go back for the Bombers for a while and see what lack of, you know. But I think when you do come so close, it is really heartbreaking. And just watching, I was up really early on Sunday morning for Point of View, and I was driving around past the Pullman, and there were Fremantle supporters, and you could just tell that they were sucking lemons, like they were not
4: in pain,
2: like they were dishevelled, to say the least, Scott. They were probably like you after your son had won the grand final. Times 20 with emotion. So, they were pretty flat.
4: Good point.
2: Yeah, pretty flat. And really sad for them. So, they're going to go back to the well. And what's the news on Pierce? Is he okay? Is he hasn't...
4: Scans today, we believe. Scans today. So, but they're hoping it's not a full Achilles and not a 12-monthy. But hey, Noddy, who's one of our great listeners and always contributes to our show, he said, so many articles and opinions about Shea Bolton. It's an opinion-based award and we seem to debate it every year. How would Shea be feeling losing grand final and then being told he doesn't deserve a Norm Smith while all and sundry? Well, Noddy, he's probably not caring about that. He's caring about losing the grand final, but I don't want to jump on board, but I don't think Shea Bolton was Fremantle's best, let alone best on ground ox, but
2: no.
4: Then I sit there and go, why am I seeing the game so differently than Judd, McLeod, Voss, Burgoyne, Lauren Wood, who's a star, Loz, there might have been a couple of them, or one more as well. I must have got that horribly wrong, because they're fantastic judges of football.
2: No. You got it right. We all got it right. And those five got it wrong. They've just made the wrong mistake. It's just a mistake. Yeah, and we're not taking anything away from Shai. He played a really good game. But Sarong was better than him.
4: Yeah.
2: Jackson was better than him.
4: Young.
2: And the young boy off halfback. Chapman. So they just... Yeah, they... Yeah, I don't know how they did that. I don't know. Maybe it was the beers that McLeod had.
4: Is that true? I heard you say that yesterday.
1: It's true.
4: In the last quarter, and let's hope it was just the last quarter, he just had one, but he was in the crowd on the beers.
1: So it was posted by a member of the management of the AFL, and the AFL went bunter about that photo going to public with him holding a beer when it was basically Judd, McLeod, Burgle and I sitting in the Legends area.
4: Sitting in the crowd, though, with their family and their friends and that
1: sort of
4: stuff.
1: You can't watch a game and you've got, and no disrespect, you can't have your wife and your kids and whoever's sitting next to you and you're trying to concentrate on the game.
4: With no skin in the game either and you're just chatting and that sort of stuff.
1: Watching the game, having fun, enjoying it. And you know, they're legends of the game. They but they could have easily said, no, we want to just watch the game and we don't want to be casting votes, because that's hard to do, vote and putting votes on.
4: Absolutely.
1: Especially the Norm Smith. There's a lot hanging on that. The big appointment yesterday, huge appointment, Essendon taking on John Longmire in a new role. But it is massive. And I tell you what, it's starting to smell at North Melbourne that John Longmire can take on such a big role and to try to lift the Essendon Football Club from their mire.
4: They hate each other, Essendon.
1: And North Melbourne have let one of their legends and then Adam Simpson go, and clearly giving them the message that they were going to go down the new coach angle or fresh coach.
4: Modern
1: type coach. Wow, this could blow up big time if whoever gets the job at North Melbourne can't get it done.
2: Yeah, I found it really surprising that North was so adamant in what their direction was. I kind of respect it in some ways, but I also just think, a bit like Essendon when they appointed Spike McVeigh, that they wanted an Essendon person. If you don't broaden your horizons and actually have a look what's out there, you just don't know what's available. So I think Tim Watson spoke this morning. He said it's the biggest appointment for the Essendon Footy Club in 25 years, and he might be right, that you just need a bit of stability. And he'll be a Neil Barham-like. He'll come in and we know what Barhamy was like at Richmond. We know what he was like at Geelong and Collingwood, that calming influence. We've seen him at the Crows as well. I think John brings that with him to wherever he goes. He's respected. He's not, of all the people, and he used to be my manager, so I know him really well. He's not ego, and he's about process, and he's about club culture. And gee whiz, what an appointment. I think that's a great step. And Hurd was in line for that job, and you compare Hurd to Horse, and Horse has just got the runs on the board.
4: Mm.
2: He's got currency. So, great appointment. And North Melbourne, they have a very good appetite for not getting things right. And hopefully, whoever they choose, they get it right. But it just seems as though they might have let one go here.
1: Okay, so Jamie Graham flies in later in this week. Wanted to get the job done at Fremantle. He's the favourite, and Nathan Buckley is the other contender.
4: It's unbelievable. It damages my horse to West Coast coach.
1: Wrong.
4: You
1: can get on with me.
4: Well, I reckon it's as close as Sam Kerr playing for the Eagles as two of the AFLW.
1: No, I reckon I'm closer.
4: Hey, Oxen.
2: Scotty. Don't worry, we occasionally get them wrong. Dusty Martin was always going to be playing at Gold Coast.
4: Yep, last minute.
2: I'm telling you now.
1: Darcy Cameron was always coming to West Coast.
4: Darcy Cameron was coming here. It was 8 hours, he changed his mind. That's how close I got to that
2: Just double down. Double down, Scotty. Double down.
1: Kevin Robinson.
2: No one will remember. No one will even give it a second thought.
4: Horse will be moving to Perth to coach West Coast at some stage. Hey, Chris Fagan, go on, or is he all indications, and I think he just looks exhausted. Exhausted, the great man. And do you reckon he goes on or snatches it now?
2: He goes on, but he doesn't go on as coach.
4: Oh,
2: he'll go on, and he'll be Hugh Hefner within 2 years. He'll have the dressing gown on, he'll have the slippers on, and he'll be just enjoying the ride that he's had. Because for a bloke that hasn't played at that level, and for a bloke that actually came to the Melbourne Footy Club in '97. He has had the most stunning career for a person of his age. It just goes to show good people.
4: Mm.
2: And they say, you know, nice spin run last or whatever it is. Not with him. He's just an absolute beauty and deserves all the plaudits. And the great thing is, very few coaches get to do it on their terms. He'll get it on his terms and he'll say, see you later, Brisbane. Thank you so much. And I'll just sit in the background now and enjoy what I've been able to achieve.
1: Danny Daly or Cameron Bruce, which way will they go?
2: Oh, look, I don't know Danny. I know Brucey really well. And I'm not diminishing Brucey, but Danny Daly's got some huge raps on him. So I don't know Danny at all. And I think unless you're in the inner sanctum, you wouldn't know who delivers what and what attributes they've got. But Danny Daly, from everybody I've spoken to, might be the right fit.
1: Drive for show, putt for dough for our friends at the Golf Clearance Outlet. We beat everyone's prices. Who was that on the weekend?
2: I'm going to give it to Shea Bolton. And I know I'm just giving him half a whack, but his final series was pretty damn good. I actually was surprised when I looked at his age. He's only 27. He's still got a lot of good footy left in him. He seems really comfortable. He's a really good player.

0: a really good player, and unfortunately he's got to be tarred that he probably didn't deserve it, but that doesn't take anything away from his performances from, you know, the second half of the season. He was outstanding.
1: And let's not point out that Shea Bolton didn't vote for himself. Shea Bolton was voted on by other people, so it's not Shea's fault whatsoever. Hey, thoughts on Jack Viney, mate? Apparently loved what he saw at West Coast, is in the mix to come to West Coast, even a trade. How much footy has he got left in him, and what will he bring to the West Coast Eagles?
0: Well, the one thing with Jack, you know what you're going to get. You're going to get a bloke that is phenomenal at preparing, and he's had some injuries, yes. He just might be through them now. So this is a punt that West Coast have to take. And there's one bloke there that should be on his knees praying to the heavens that he gets there, and that's Harley Reid. And you talk about, you know, getting a chop out and getting someone to protect you. This bloke is as good as anyone. He's the most amazing citizen. He's got work ethic. He's got respect. He's got a body that's built of granite, even though it had a few chips taken out of it over the last year or two. You're not going to get a better person. You're not going to get a better role model. You build culture around blokes like Jack Viney. So if his body's sound and he passes that fitness test, you sign him, you get him, and he will give you 110%. I love him. I just think he's one. I'm devastated that he's, you know, even looking at leaving, and I'm devastated that Stephen King said, see you later, but, or not see you later, but, you know, explore your options.
1: Same.
0: Yeah, I reckon West Coast are absolutely on a winner with Jack Viney.
2: Hey, Ox, thank you. Thank you for every contribution you made during the footy season for us, mate. You are a big part of what we do. Tuesday mornings have been amazing. Our listeners love you. We love you. And we'll see you later in the year for a game of golf up there at the Joondalup Resort, mate. Thanks for doing it. Because for those who don't know, Ox does it for the goodness of his heart. He does it on our show and he gives us his best and we get huge feedback. We greatly appreciate it, mate. And we look forward to doing it again next year if Scotty's Scotty gets a contract extension.
1: What do you know about cricket? Ox.
0: What was that?
1: What do you know about cricket?
0: Nothing. And I don't want to know anything.
1: All right.
0: It's the most boring shit sport ever invented.
2: 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Thanks, mate.
0: No worries, boys. I'll send the invoice.
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2: Yep, exactly. So we've got our own Media Watch music. Don't we have our media? Yeah. So this is the music we play on our show. So this is Media Watch, thanks to Worth Clobber Trade Prices. Now, Linton Besser is the host. Now, he has to deliver the punches, but he does have a production team behind him. This was Linton Besser Monday night taking aim at the Sunday Times and the West Australian for their Dockers overkill.
3: Perth's hometown rag in mauve meltdown. Utter heartbreak after a weeks-long drumbeat of expectation.
4: Never in doubt.
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4: Wharfie time.
3: Wharfie time? For those living on Mars, a clarion call to the Dockers faithful. The newspaper has been shoulder to shoulder with the fans after having put the Dockers on page one of the paper and its wraparounds 19 times in the past 2 weeks, printing more than 140,000 words on the Fremantle team, the equivalent of two full-length novels, across no fewer than 235 pages.
2: Now, Mr. Besser and ABC Media Watch, I would rather have my newspapers here in Western Australia.
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2: Covered in purple, talking about the Fremantle Dockers in the lead up to the grand final and albeit the commiserations of losing a grand final. Then $3 litre for diesel, interest rate rises, the Iran war, the cost of living crisis. It gave us some relief from the pile of poop we're living through right now. So I'm sorry, Mr. Besser and Media Watch crew, I'm clobbering you thanks to Work Clobber. Give us a break. It was a brilliant coverage. Brilliant coverage by all the media in Western Australia on what would have been one of the great moments of sport in our history. Go and take a hike. See you later. Thanks to Work Clobber.
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8: Chasing, pacing and racing, plus all the sport you know and love on SEN Turf. Cigna Power Banks, making SEN news headlines. Economists tipping the RBA board will deliver the fourth interest rate rise for the year today to rein in inflation. The first emblem for the Brisbane 2032 Olympic and Paralympic Games, reportedly embodying Queensland's cheek and vibrancy, will be unveiled in Cairns today. Tech billionaire Bill Gates is warning artificial intelligence could be catastrophic if it falls into the wrong hands. And a US study suggests grandparents who help care for their grandchildren may have a lower risk of developing dementia. Coming up next, sen.com.au sport.
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10: Thoroughbred racing in Victoria heads to Tatura today for the running of an 8-race program. Conditions for the meeting see the track currently rated a good 4. The rail has been placed in the true position for the entire circuit and the temperature is set to reach a top of 24 degrees. Skies are predicted to be partly cloudy and the first race commences at 1:30 p.m.

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2: A shower at 2 for Perth, top of 20 today, sunny for Kalgoorlie, 25, for the southwest in Albany, showers in 18, partly cloudy in 22 at Geraldton. And don't miss any of today's racing action from across WA and around Australia, live on SEN Turf.

0: Welcome back, John. Really from the Perth Wildcats, not too far away. They're on a bit of a roll, though they do have some injury problems, and their new import is about to land in Perth tomorrow. That's still to come. We've got a couple of off the cuffs as well. A couple of questions for Scotty, and Scotty for me. Big Brian from Bali says the ABC is left-wing bias cesspit, and I'm an Eagles fan, says Big Brian from Bali. Good on you, Brian. As we know that Toby Green has departed the GWS Giants, and they this morning at, I think it was 6 o'clock our time, have posted an interview with him about his time at GWS. Here's a small sample of Toby Green, who has given it his all for the GWS Giants.
1: Well, it's a big part of your whole life, really, and moved there when I was 18, and I guess leave when you're 33. It's defined a lot about, I guess, your whole adulthood, and enjoyed so many great memories and meeting so many great people and starting to, I guess, a whole new life in a different place, which I've absolutely loved. I don't know, it doesn't really feel real yet. It doesn't feel like, it's still probably sinking in a little bit, and be really weird playing against the Giants next year, probably when it starts to feel real. But I've absolutely loved my time there, loved the people, and loved, you know, trying to grow footy in Western Sydney at the same time. And I'm sure in time, I guess after footy, you know, you're always probably going to be a Giants person as well when you spend 15 years somewhere. So that's when you probably reflect even more. But it's a journey I've absolutely loved. And the people that I've met along the way is a huge part of that.
0: Couldn't have done any more, could he, for the GWS Giants? So hats off to him, and he spoke so well. But he needs to do what he needs to do to round off his career.
2: But I like the fact that he's been honest there too, and not just saying, I'll be a Geelong man now, I'm going to Geelong, or that's where I want to be, blah, blah. He's going to always be a Giants person. Mm. So I don't mind that at all. You're only going to get honesty from Toby Green. Mm. And he has done, as you said, everything right, good and bad, to have GWS in the news, which is important when you're trying to grow a game in an area that doesn't really want you.
0: All righty, let's time for Off the Cuff.
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4: Right up.
0: Now, this was last night. Nathan Buckley, when asked, he was on the couch on AFL on Fox Footy last night, or KO Footy, whatever they want to call themselves right now. This was Nathan Buckley on his vision to be a coach in the future.
5: Well, I think nothing ventured, nothing gained. I mean, I've determined 12 months ago that I'd love to see a new coach again. I love the role at Geelong, and right now I will be at Geelong in 2027. But I still think that there's another go-round as a senior coach, and I've got a fair bit to offer.
0: You're not in the Buckley camp. Do you think he's got something to add? So at this stage, North Melbourne, the word is that Jamie Graham is the favourite, but Buckley is a chance if they somehow don't get wooed, or they don't woo Jamie Graham, but it looks like Jamie's the favourite. What's your thoughts on Nathan Buckley? Do you think he'll coach again?
2: Undoubted that he wants to coach again.
0: Yeah, he said
2: and
0: that.
2: Thinks he can coach again. Yep. There's no doubt about that. It's interesting the fact that it's purely for the fact that Bucks is now still in a coach's box this year. So he spent a fair amount of time out of the game. Was that 4 years? And now he's back in the coach's box. But that wasn't good enough for Simo or Longmire to be considered for the role. So it's just the fact that he's in a box right now. We've got to keep in mind that he was 30 seconds away from being a premiership coach if it wasn't for Dom Sheekick. So I just
0: what is your reservation with Nathan Buckley?
2: I'm probably a little bit not scarred, but I sort of, and I'm cautious because I played with Bucks for 1 year and then saw him until he retired, sort of thing. And he was brutal captain, and he was really hard. But I know he has tried to change his ways a lot from his playing days, and he's spoken about that. So he's a lot more empathetic now than he used to ever be. But the problem is, so, and I've said this before, at the end of 17, they did a full review of the football club at Collingwood, of the football department, and they basically went back to Bucks to say, you pretty much have to do the opposite of everything you're doing right now. You stop micromanaging, let your line coaches do their jobs and that. And he did it for 12 months. And like I said, was 30 seconds away from being a premiership coach. And then because he's so driven and he's so confident, and I mean confident not in a big-headed way or any stuff like that, he's so self-assured. He knows, he believes in himself. You revert back to the way you were. You revert back to what's natural to you. And I think he did that in his last few years at Collingwood, where he went back and then the wheels fell off completely and he ended up getting sacked. So does he have the ability to allow people to do their jobs? Because we say, well, like, you know, in a good coaching box, the assistants can sometimes make the senior coach as well. Has Bucks got that ability to let people make him better? I don't know that now. So I haven't seen Bucks in ages, but I'm going on what I saw at Collingwood and what I was told weekly by boys that were there and my mates that were there. So I just don't know why they've got Bucks ahead of an Adam Simpson or a John Lomai. And
0: is it because he's been out of the game slightly longer and now looking through that sort of coaching lens at Geelong?
2: Well, it has to be purely because he's back in the coach's box underneath a really good coach.
0: Do you think Buckley will get the job at North Melbourne?
2: No, I don't think he will. But the jungle drums are strong that he's top two chance. And Simo and Horse were not.
0: Yeah, I haven't quite read the tea leaves there. I agree with you. Something not quite right with that. And we now, maybe Longmire was pulled out because he basically said, I like this prospect of this job and he doesn't want the rat race of being a coach. It's so ruthless there, isn't it, now? Your heart goes out to Justin Longmire that had his team on top of the ladder all year and now all of a sudden, he's starting to look at his own tenure at Fremantle going, wow, what did I do wrong?
2: I don't think he did much wrong. I don't think JL did much wrong. As I said earlier in today's show, I thought that the last 3 minutes is up to your playing group. The last 3 minutes, they've trained enough to understand where they've got to structure themselves, where they've got to put themselves. I can't believe when they got 17 points up that they didn't go into lockdown around stoppages. Like, and I'm talking Sarong, or Brayshaw always does. Excuse me. Brayshaw always does. But Sarong, Young, Bolton didn't go into, I am going to make this stoppage after stoppage after stoppage. They are not going to get one out here. You know, that's just what you do. I don't understand why Tracy didn't plonk himself back and just stay there.
0: Yeah, but where's the coaching box screaming to Tracy to get back?
2: That had to have happened.
0: Do you think so?
2: Well, this is
0: what he does. When he kicks that ball with 241 on down the line, he runs forward.
2: I spoke about that earlier, and I think that maybe somewhere in the back of his mind was, I owe them a goal, and I am going to go down there and kick a goal now to make up for the one I missed from 3 metres out.
0: Anyway, so the coach. So there it is. So Jamie Graham flying out, of course, in a day or two to go and front North Melbourne. You just get the feeling that it's going to be, you're our man, and within 24 hours they're going to appoint him.
2: It's funny how it works, isn't it? He went for Carlton, he went for Essendon, and he's going to end up with probably the best role out of all of them.
0: We'll take a break. We'll get some more of our off-the-cuff questions from you and me still to come. And if anyone has one, they can also text it in 0487 736 736. Scotty and Goss, thanks to Penridel. We're also here thanks to the team at Lift Right and the wonderful friends at Beaumont Homes.
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0: WA. It's Scotty and Goss for breakfast.
1: Scotty and Goss, Mark Duffield in after 9 o'clock, pardon me. Now, Scotty, this is a little bit off track, but I want to read you this. This popped up on my Facebook from Naranda Meats. Oh. Steve Farrell from Naranda Meats. Now, we've got our own butcher who listens to our show.
2: Anyways, the beef shed.
1: Yeah, but no, I'm not talking about beef shed. I'm talking about the... We've got a butcher who listens to our show somewhere, one of
2: in
1: our...
2: In Forestfield.
1: Yeah, he'll be listening. Let us know. We've got to remember the name of the shop.
2: Yeah.
1: Forestfield Meats or something. Anyway, probably. Anyway. So I've got Naranda Meats said, and this was 22 hours ago. This is extremely hard for me to put in here. We have been struggling financially and emotionally for quite a while now with no positive signs. Outcome in sight. Last few months have been very quiet for us. Taken its toll. We find ourselves behind in debt, and it's come to the point where we cannot keep trading if we can't reconcile our debt. So I'm asking old and new customers to come and shop with us to give our customers a bit of a lift and our business a bit of a lift. So that was yesterday from Steve Farrell. He just put it on his Facebook. Good. On his Facebook.
2: Call to arms.
1: Today, 42 minutes ago. Due to overwhelming support, we are very low on stock this morning and we're working very hard to get a nice full cabinet. If you're planning to come in today, could you come later in the day? Thanks for your support.
2: Oh, that's the old... going out of business sale. And they've been there.
1: Well, let's hope it's continual, because we want small business and the old butcher. We'd rather shop at a small butcher than a big butcher.
2: Yeah.
1: That's for recovery. Brilliant.
2: What's those stores, though? Always rug stores. Going out of business sale. And they've been going out of business for 2 years.
1: Yeah. Anyway, well done. And we've got our own butcher who listens to our show. I want to give our own butcher a bit of a plug. But there it is. That's clever work by Mr. Farrell and the team at Naranda.
2: Naranda butcher. Closes down. Head up to Barbaro Brothers. And they'll look after you.
1: Wherever. All right. You got a question for me off the cuff, thanks to Tap Touch?
2: Are there any players in the grand final team for Fremantle that generally that you've got to change your list by four or five players each year? Generally.
1: This conversation was raised yesterday.

0: They'll be there, but...
1: Williams Meats. Is that right?
0: I was pretty close to that. I said, Wills, didn't I? Anyway.
1: Okay, so it's no prize money. I'm just asking.
0: Is there not a meat tray? No?
1: Back to your question. I know what you're alluding to.
0: The questions have to be asked, and they're always asked.
1: They will, but maybe 2 days after, mate.
0: Well, we'll get sick of talking about it in a week.
1: So you just want to cut blokes off now, do you? You just want to say, thanks very much, you're no good in the grand final, out you go.
0: We could ask a question. Well, I know Mason Cox has come under an enormous amount of...
1: Yeah, he didn't have a great game, but he did make a lot of mistakes, but he just didn't have a great game. He wasn't out there very much.
0: Had three score involvements. You know who else had three score involvements? Frederick, Erasmus, Wagner, Reed, Chapman. Sarong had four. Mm. Ryan, one. Clark, two. Warner, two. McDonald, two. I don't know, this is the back half, but they still get involved in scores.
1: Now, we just had Aiden, Perth's best plumber from the...
0: I saw Ados on Friday. Did you know Dermy, so walk with me at a function, Corey McKernan's mental health thing. Dermy flew over just to support it that morning and then flew back that night. To the grand final. That's the dedication to the cause and doing his bit for mental
1: health. Took a little bit of excess baggage in an envelope back,
0: I wouldn't have thought so. I think he did it for the love.
1: Oh.
0: And he was fantastic too, Jim.
1: Great.
0: Good.
1: Now, Perth's best plumber said, good morning, boys. How are you, Goss? Good to see you Friday. Scotty, always a pleasure, never a chore.
0: Thanks.
1: That's Aiden. So for those who don't know, plumbing and gas guys, that's Aiden. That's his company, right? They're broke and they need people to book their services right now.
0: If you've got a block pipe anywhere right now, these guys will be tipped out
1: leaking
0: onto the street.
1: They're gone. They're cooked. He's going to have to hand in his
0: That's
1: vans.
0: The technique.
1: Okay, Perth Plumbing and Gas guys are going broke.
0: Yeah.
1: Tell them we sent you and they'll give a small discount. Perth Best plumbing and gas guys.
0: You know what you've done, right?
1: They're broke, though.
0: Yeah, and
1: they
0: need your help. Yeah, and there are guys that are not going to have a job unless you book them today.
1: Today.
0: Do you know...
1: ring now.
0: If he showed me this, right, this is what we've done for their business. so anyone who wants to come on board here, then, I'd be doing it. If you Google... the plumbing and gas guys.
1: Yeah.
0: There's a paragraph there of how they are a major sponsor of Scotty and Goss for breakfast.
1: You are kidding me. That is a disgrace. You can't be doing that.
0: I was there with his boss.
1: Neb Williams from Williams Meats.
0: There it is.
1: Thank you, Kimbo. Mighty Black Ducks, that's right. Neb Williams from Williams Meats. Hey, now, on regards to that, if you need some electrical work, the J Group, ripping group of guys, but they're just young guys trying to make an honest living.
0: And they're going broke.
1: They're doing it tough. In fact, my son-in-law works for them. He works way above his
0: struggling for work.
1: Exactly. And that's Lola's dad.
0: Oh, he needs...
1: And Gnarly's dad.
0: He needs some bookings.
1: He needs some bookings there at the J Group.
0: Going out of business sale for the J Group. Like, seriously, don't put it off any longer because they might not be around.
1: And if you need a suit, Parker and Co. Now, look, the cost of living has taken its aim over there at Trinity Arcade. If you need a suit, we'll take a break before
0: If you lost a golf ball on the weekend...
1: Go to Drum and Golf!
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1: The coach of the Perth Wildcats will join us after the 8 o'clock news. 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
3: Signa Power Banks. Good morning. I'm Nath Gardner with SEN News. Overseas first, where more than 20 people have been killed in a new wave of landslides and flash flooding in Nepal. 49 districts have been impacted. Channel 7's Isabella Mullins reports confronting video shows a massive area of a mountain slide giving way.
4: But when you actually listen to the video, you can hear people cry out for help. 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
3: 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Back home, the big four banks